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1: Militarily that we have in the strait, why are we worried about a bunch of little mosquito bites when we just blow them up?
2: That does irritate me. I don't know that there's a clear answer of what to do or not to do, but it does irritate me that they continue to allow these persistent little, and I think it's gnats, you know, when you shoot three drones and a couple of missiles. Is, you and I have been talking about this for almost 2 months now, which is, if we got rid of 85% of their capabilities, let's light up that 15%.
1: Right. Why are we letting
2: that? Why are we letting that 15% linger?
1: I think that it does a couple things. If we blow up the 15%, then it really, really weakens their ability to be pricks while negotiating, and it will open up. You know, it'll just give us a more subservient, you know,
2: negotiation table.
1: Exactly.
2: They're going to be more frightened.
1: Right.
2: They have less capabilities.
3: Along the coast of Oman to allow more traffic. But today, Iran's foreign
1: minister. All right, so let's see. Let me. This is where it always goes south.
2: Yep, this dude, I can't believe he's still breathing.
4: Why is he still breathing?
1: This guy right here. He'll give us some nonsense right now. Probably take a hack at Trump. Probably tell us that they're never going to give up the Strait of Hormuz or their nuclear capabilities. Trump's a nut job. That's not what they negotiated. I've not even heard what he said, but that's where I'm.
3: Minister said only they should have any control of the strait. U.S. lawmakers say the back and forth casts further doubt over the prospects for a peace deal.
5: Well, I just simply don't trust the Iranian leadership, the mullahs,
1: And again, these are Republican senators and congressmen that are like, you know, in a roundabout way telling Trump, hit the gas.
2: This guy's been a problem, though, with Trump.
5: To their commitments. We're already seeing it.
3: That deal could also
1: sound like Forrest Gump. Just going to let you know, man, we already got problems over there. Don't know what we're going to do, Sergeant Dan, other than maybe blow them up.
5: Iranian leadership, the mullahs, to live up to their commitments. We're already seeing it.
3: That deal could also be
2: Bubba.
1: I know.
2: That sounds exactly.
1: I mean, we're
2: like
1: in the shrimping business, Charles Dan.
3: By further clashes between Israel and Hezbollah. Hezbollah rejected a framework for peace signed by Israel and Lebanon on Friday.
1: Oh, hold on. Did it say Israel rejected it? Hold on, let me just read it.
3: And Hezbollah. Hezbollah rejected a framework for peace signed by Israel and Lebanon on Friday.
1: All right, so Hezbollah
4: was a terrorist organization.
2: Hezbollah rejected it, but Lebanon and Israel signed something. It's a big deal.
6: Israeli Prime Minister Benjamin Netanyahu said he is sending a delegation to Washington soon to advocate for Israel's security interests regarding the U.S.-Iran deal. Jericho?
1: Oh, you mean you're finally going to try to get in lockstep with us, Israel? And there have been a lot of times where we've had a deal, then you guys blow up whatever the hell? And it causes the stinky bastards to be all upset, and then they say no deal.
7: And Aaron,
1: I think all of us would be. Lummy, look, this is a miniature version of my podcast.
4: That's right, exactly.
2: Wow.
1: I mean, it's good enough for CBS News. It's good enough for your man cave in your basement.
7: And President Trump this weekend posted pictures of himself on a new U.S. passport. Is this supposed to replace the regular ones?
1: I don't even know about New York. I don't even. Lummy, my passport from 15 years ago is expired.
4: Yeah, mine too.
6: A short answer is no. This is a limited version from the State Department.
1: I'm going to let you know you can get a Trump passport for $14.99. That's $1,499. It's got my picture on the front of it.
6: Commemorate America 250. They are making 25,000 copies, and you can only get them in person at the Washington Passport Office.
1: Oh. But the Washington Passport
2: That's
1: Office.
2: Cool.
6: Let's follow the trend of President Trump looking to make his mark from his unsuccessful push to...
1: I'm going to tell you something. Unfortunately, we live in a country where, let's say you'd go out and get one of these Donald Trump, you know, passports, right? Well, when you know JL, you probably use your passport more than any human being that I know due to the fact that you own a home in a foreign country and travel there, I don't know what, 8 to 10 times a year?
2: A few times, for sure.
1: And so that requires presenting your passport, correct?
2: Yeah. Well, global entry, you don't have to anymore. You just walk through and cameras get your face, and I haven't had to show my passport in quite some time.
1: Oh,
2: now,
1: really?
2: When I go to Mexico, I show it. And when I go to Costa Rica, I show it. And so I wonder how it would be
1: What I'm
2: received.
1: Saying is, like, if you know, right, because, you know, not everybody likes Donald Trump.
2: Nope.
1: And so if you're going into a country and the agent that you get, you know as well as I

0: I do. A lot of it has to do with just what type of day or person you have as your customs agent. And if they're having a bad day, or they don't like the way you look, or they think your hat's stupid, or you're too fat, or whatever the hell is whatever, they can make life a little bit tougher on you. So let's say some Costa Rican or Mexico or whatever, you know, passport agent, or, you know, what is that? What would be considered?
1: TSA.
0: Yeah, TSA. They don't like Donald Trump. They think he's an asshole. And here you come in with your Donald Trump passport that's a very that's very limited, and you had to jump through a whole bunch of hoops to get, which shows you how much you like the dude. They can make life, I mean, can't customs make life a little, they can go through your entire luggage.
1: Yes.
0: They can go through, they can pat you down, they can ask you all
1: they can detain you.
0: They can ask you all types of questions. They're like, oh, you own, I own a house here. Oh, you do? What's the address? 123 Main Street. Oh, okay. I mean, like, they can just,
1: I'm just thinking the Sinaloa trip. It's one of the hottest spots in the world where it's a do not travel zone. The Sinaloa drug cartel has been keyed, identified, targeted by their Mexican president, our president. And so the last place I'm doing anything Trump is Mexico, let alone a Mexico immigration and customs official.
0: Yeah,
1: I'm
0: not giving
1: them, hey, Trump 250 with my MAGA hat.
0: Yeah, walk in there with Make America Great Again with your Trump watch, your Trump passport, your Trump hat, and they're going to be like, sir, can you come over here to this special screening room?
2: The Trump line.
0: we got a couple questions to ask you, buddy. Next thing you know, Steve and everybody and Dan, they're all you know, on their way to the resort, and you're over there getting Trumped out. Right?
1: Yeah.
0: I mean,
3: fix his name to the Kennedy Center to his planned redevelopment of the East Potomac Golf Links in order for the public golf course to host, quote, major golf tournaments.
0: I don't know, man. You guys said 6 months. This could take 6 months. I mean, that takes us to Christmas. I mean, right?
4: Yeah, that would be.
0: I mean, I think that if that happens, if this Iranian absolute crap storm is continuing through Christmas, that the Republicans are going to get killed in the midterms. They're just going to get killed in that. They're going to get killed in the midterms because the media is going to kill Trump. And we need some type of resolve on this. Or I just don't think it's good. It's not good for us. And I don't know that they even understand anything other than, you know, shock and awe, shooting them, bombing them, killing them. I don't know. I don't know that anything else works. I don't think that pulling out is an option at this point.
1: Mm-mm.
0: We're pregnant. We're pregnant with this kid. We have to have the kid.
1: It's pulling out after you've done the biz. Not going to make a difference.
5: Yes, it is. No, it's not. We rudely interrupt the rhetoric to let you know the following.
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1: Yo, yo, yo, power play.
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0: Jay in with us, I think, till we're done.
1: Yeah.
0: Danny had like a super long, very, very had to be at the hospital early procedure today. And he responsibly gathered everybody up, said Jay will be there for me. And here it is. I've been waiting for, in fear that it's not true. Not that I didn't. I should have done my due diligence, or maybe just asked you to look it up for me. But I didn't. I couldn't really believe that Floyd Mayweather, is it Junior or is he just Floyd Mayweather?
1: Junior.
0: Floyd Mayweather Junior was really having money issues and is damn near broke and looking to file bankruptcy. I think isn't he the most successful, highest grossing boxer of all times?
1: Yes.
0: By like three?
1: Yes, and he's 50-0.
0: Yeah, 50-0. And at one time worth what? $600-700 million?
1: Oh God. I would say so.
0: And but when I got a real non AI, it's been validated to be Dana White commentary about Floyd Mayweather having money issues, then it looks like he's really having money issues.
1: Says that he was the sixth highest paid athlete of all time with his income and inflation adjusted to $1.2
0: billion. And
1: he made $1.2 billion.
0: So his money problems are real?
1: Yep.
2: We're seeing so many headlines with Floyd Mayweather Jr. losing like $170 million. Just your opinion on that.
3: Yeah, that's a tough one. And
0: if you got any follow-up to this, let me know.
4: Yeah, I mean, it looks like it's real.
3: That's a tough one. And I've talked to him about it.
0: I mean, just his car collection. It's my understanding that he had, you know, like a $200 or $300 million car collection. Why wouldn't you just start selling that?
1: Well, your house is worth $6 million and your cars are worth $3 million. And I don't know. You owe other people at the heat of big time. I believe he, like Dana White, really enjoys Vegas and gambling. I believe.
0: Yeah.
4: There's a lot of schemes by associates draining his accounts and pawning jewelry.
1: I believe that too.
0: I mean, just this watch. Now, Jay, you're a watch guy. Not that you know what that is, but that looks
1: $250,000 to $500,000 all day long.
0: Yeah,
1: so without looking at it.
0: It could be probably up to $500,000 on his wrist.
1: For sure, just in the diamonds alone. Look at the yellow and the white diamonds.
0: You know, I don't understand how you can have money problems when you still have assets like this, right?
1: Because unfortunately, when you're in a liquidation phase, a $500,000 watch is not worth that to someone who's starving. They get $250, so you get like 50 cents on the dollar for everything. So he's never going to get what he paid for anything.
3: About it, you hear all these different stories. I think you have to wait to see how this thing's going to play out.
0: And that's kind of how it's been with me. I've heard all the stories, but I'm like, you know, I don't know what's true, what's been overhyped, and how it's going to play out. But I think...
4: $175 million is what he's seeking in a lawsuit against this former investment manager, real estate advisor, and damages.
0: What's it put as, like, is he in trouble? Like, is he going to lose his house? Is he going to?
4: He also has another $340 million claim in California. So it looks like he still has a couple $100 million, but he owes a lot of people a lot of money.
1: That's $500 million he's suing people that he alleges stole from him. Can you imagine?
4: High interest. He owes like $54 million at high interest on foreclosed commercial properties that he didn't know were being foreclosed upon.
3: But when somebody works as hard as he did and, you know, amasses the type of wealth that he had, and then, you know, they lose it or it gets stolen or whatever the deal is, it's horrible. And it happens a lot in professional sports. Who knows?
1: Mike Tyson.
3: Anything is possible. Maybe we could do something and figure it out.
0: Yeah,
3: for him.
0: You know, Mike Tyson, I think there's also a lot within the Floyd Mayweather and the Mike Tyson, those type of deals, and the Bubba Clems, where you just lived beyond your means, and you had to have that plane, and you had to have those two Tigers, and you had to have, you know, instead of one McLaren, you had to have seven. And, you know, I mean, can you send me a maybe a screen or a news story on Floyd Mayweather's car collection alone? Because I got a car expert here.
4: Yes.
0: And
4: he's got 7 million in IRS liens.
0: What's that?
4: He has 7 million in IRS liens.
0: 7 million in IRS liens.
4: Yes.
0: Well, that ain't nothing. I mean, he probably has that in jewelry alone.
4: Yep. But they said it could be up to, what I'm reading now, it looks like it could be up to 65 million plus. And I'm trying to find his car collection. A list of
1: it. They say it's worth 40 million. It looks found.
0: So, I mean, okay. I mean, you know.
1: Which is an amazing car collection, but it's a drop in the bucket when you have $500 million and $500 million in the street.
0: Yeah, I know, but I mean, it doesn't make sense to hold on to that when you have all of that still on the streets. And, you know, again, it's not, you're talking about some really, really powerful people that you owe money to, like the IRS. And trust me, I know that ain't no fun. And, you know, they're going to eventually come in, look at what your assets. I mean, I think they come in and start assessing your car collection, assessing your jewelry collection. Is this what he's got, Lemmy?
4: That's some of them. Those are his higher end ones.
0: All right,
4: ones.
0: One of the, crown jewels, the rarest, most expensive is a, Jay, I don't know what that is.
1: Koenigsegg. CCXR, Trevita, a Bugatti Chiron, Pure Sport, Bugatti Veyrons, LaFerrari, a Puerta, which means convertible LaFerrari. All these things are undervalued. The LaFerrari alone is worth $8 million. The Bugatti, that's probably $5 million for that. Pagani Huayra is probably worth $3 to $4 million. Aston Martin one of only 77 built, probably right $3 million. That's probably accurate. And then he has a fleet of Rolls Royces, like does it 20? It says
0: 20. Yeah, 20 Rolls Royces.
1: I mean, you don't need 20 Rolls Royces.
0: Yeah, but you need one, so sell 19.
1: I agree.
0: You know, right?
1: Yes.
0: And do you? I mean,
4: if you want to take
1: if
4: a
1: you
4: loss,
1: have my number.
0: Here we go. Is this, here we go. This is,
4: if you keep going down, it has a list of them.
1: Okay. That's a Ferrari TDF 599, Aston Martin, SF90.
0: And at the end of the day, man, okay, let's say you want to be a pimp. Well, then have three cars. Have the baddest ass SUV. I'm just saying, if his car collection is, did you say 70, Lummy?
4: 100 plus.
0: Oh, 100 plus. Yeah, 100 I plus. Mean, sell 90 of them.
1: The thing is, Bubba, if you gave me the job of curating his collection, I'd make him so much effing money. Are you kidding me?
0: Yeah.
1: With an unlimited bank account,
0: especially
1: all these
0: if
1: cars.
0: If you're not in a hurry, meaning you can wait the market out a little bit.
1: Well, he's like this. Like, for example, this LaFerrari Puerta. He probably got the car for $1 million, $1.5 million. It's probably worth $8.5 million.
4: $1.4 million each is what he got them for.
1: Yeah, they're worth. At least the regular one would just sold for $6 or $8 million, a non-convertible one. Very, very rare cars. He's bought all these cars on the low. There's a lot of money that could be made. The problem is, it sounds like bad handlers.
0: Well, it sounds like he wants to unload them. And when you say you have no negotiation power, when you got that guy on the other phone that knows you need to get rid of this, so what's worth $8 now, he offers you $5, take it or leave it.
1: Right.
0: You just left $2.5 on the table. You know, had you found the right buyer and you're not Johnny, I have to get rid of this. You tell the IRS, listen, I can get you way more money back if you just give me time on this. I'm the curator. I'm going to sell every one of them, but I'm not going to take the first offer.
1: Right.
0: So that, you know, you get 50 cents on the dollar and, you know, so just give me some time.
1: They won't do that.
0: Trust me. I've been trying to get a hold of them for 14 months on my stuff. And my agent got fired. My agent that was messing with me was one of the 96,000 that Joe Biden brought in. And she was one of the 96,000 that Donald Trump fired. And so I have an IRS attorney and I'm trying to rectify my IRS issues. But I can't. Listen to this. And I'm not kidding. We can't get anybody to. We send certified letters.
1: So you don't love Trump?
0: And
1: right now you're thinking I thought you'd be wearing a MAGA hat.
0: No,
1: for that
0: I can't even get
1: it may go away one day because of that.
0: I don't know, but I mean I can't live my life with this over my head. There's a lot of things I'd want to do, but I can't do it.
5: We got options. I got about 100 cars. But right here, we like to call this the Sweet 16. Lambo.
1: Urus.
5: Ferrari. Ferrari. Ferrari.
1: 488.
0: 488, like Dan used to have?
1: Yeah, that's a 488 over there. That's a Huracan. Or that's an Aventador. Or
5: Maybach, Maybach, whatever you want to call it.
1: Mercedes-AMG GT.
5: Of course. The McLaren.
1: Oh, it's a McLaren version of it. Okay.
5: The original McLaren.
1: See, it's got a Mercedes emblem.
0: So when he says original McLaren, what's that alone worth, Jay? $3 million?
1: That's probably worth two.
5: Bentley. Rose. Rose. Rose.
4: Jeez.
5: Rose. Rose.
1: Yeah.
5: The Maybach truck or Maybach truck, whatever you want to call it.
0: Like when he was going Rolls, Rolls, yep. Rolls, you only need one.
1: Well, the problem with those are you lose money the moment you drive it off the lot. Right, there's so nothing spectacular. They cost a boatload.
0: Now,
1: you never make a money with the Rolls
0: Royce.
1: Out of
0: all the ones that you just saw, how many of those are definitely appreciated? All those Ferraris.
1: The Ferraris,
0: probably.
1: None of those cars are super impressive, to be honest.
0: Really?
1: Those are not the real impressive.
5: The big 4x4. I got options. I don't know what I want to take out tonight. I'm looking. You know what? Today's going to be a light day. So you know what I'm going to do? Make things nice and easy. I'll take this
4: off. Jeez.
5: This is what we're going to do today. I'm gonna hit the girl collection. I'll see you guys at my strip club.
0: and again, Jay, you know, the IRS sees this sort of stuff, and it doesn't probably bode that well for you.
1: No.
0: You know what I'm saying?
1: It's not a good look.
0: And then finally, talk about not a good look. Here's just fundamentally something that I got a problem with.
4: She's an idiot.
0: So AOC doesn't want people like Apple or Meta or Tesla or, you know, in Microsoft or anybody like
4: Amazon.
0: That. Amazon. They don't want, did I mention Apple?
4: Mm-hmm.
0: She doesn't want any of these companies to be so large that they are unbelievably successful, turning in hundreds of millions of dollars of profits. She wants the government to regulate that, yep. and to whittle down these companies legally under government sanctions, if you will. And isn't that just absolutely fundamentally what our country was built upon?
1: Yes.
0: Capitalism and being able to be like, Jay, if your personal injury office was the size of John Morgan, and then them coming in and say, Jay, you're just a little too big. You just got too many cases. You've marketed it and busted your ass for 30 years to turn your company what it is today. We are going to we're going to take half, or we're going to put you in a whole nother tax bracket because you've made too much money. You've been too successful. I just don't get it.
1: And she makes the implication that you're doing it somehow deceitfully. There's no way to become a billionaire or a trillionaire without having screwed somebody. Not true.
6: The price increases to the chip supply and the data centers.
7: Yep.
6: Do you think the CHIPS Act that Congress passed has done enough to help consumers on this topic?
7: I mean, here's the thing is that...
0: Does all of New York think that the rest of the world owes them a handout? Because you just put three Democratic socialists in Congress. Your mayor, Mudami, is a socialist and wants the upper echelon of income earners to pay more. They want to freeze the ability for landlords to charge more for rent. They want free public transit. They want free babysitting, free food. I don't understand. Like, why do rich, rich, ultra rich Americans have to pay more than their already 39% to 40% tax code? I don't know. I don't get it. It's almost like penalizing you for being successful.
1: That's exactly right.
7: I mean, I would say that the CHIPS Act was passed before we saw this huge development in AI. Oh. And so the CHIPS Act was really passed before data centers were a thing.
1: Not true.
7: Designed to anticipate the huge amount of supply that these centers are sucking up.
6: And RAM? You have no opinion on them raising the prices on consumers?
1: Oh.
7: Because of these data centers, a lot of people's electricity bills are going up, and now your ability to buy laptops, computers, iPads, electronics in general is going to go up because the data centers are sucking up all of our own industrial supply.
0: And does she even know what she's talking about?
4: No.
1: I don't like to you know, take personal attacks, but she's an idiot. I mean, AOC is an idiot.
0: Oh,
1: she's not smart. She doesn't know what she's saying. She does word salad as good as Kamala, but
0: does.
1: Better. The
0: All
1: problem
0: she
1: is,
0: does, Jay, is she sits up there looking for a sound bite during these congressional and Senate hearings, and that's all. And more often than not, she gets her ass handed to her by the expert that she's interviewing.
1: And she says things that she can't back up, and no one asks the follow-up question, well, how?
0: Yeah.
7: So, you know, we're paying in a lot of ways. We are subsidizing the development of a lot of these pieces of these AI data centers.
1: Really?
6: Is there something that Congress, you think, should do to step in and try to thwart some of these, what could be more and more price increases for consumers when it comes to these data centers?
7: Absolutely. I think we need to be taking a look at the supplies in these markets and making sure that everyday people aren't paying the price over and over and over again. For the privatized profit.
0: How are everyday people paying for AI-generated companies, Apple, Tesla, Microsoft, you know, Berkshire? How are we paying for it?
7: Of these AI companies. I mean, this is the thing, is that they are saying in their private investor calls, and they are so giddy about all the people they're going to put out of work, the thousands of people that they've
0: The only people putting people out of work is radio.
1: There's no one in a conference room saying we're so giddy to put people out of work. That's what you just said. They're sitting around the giddy talking about all the people they could put out of work. That's such bull crap.
7: They laid off in Silicon Valley. So they're not only cutting out people's jobs in right now, they're also jacking up the price that you're paying on your electric bill and now on your laptops. So,
0: not true. I mean, the cost of energy is going up because of the cost of fuel. That has nothing to do with profits that these huge corporations are making. They're gouging us. And Trump's looking into the fact that big oil might be gouging us right now because futures are running about 69 to 70 a barrel compared to 115. Now, when, you know, gas was at its highest, futures were trading at 115. Now that future of petroleum and Brent crude are down into the 69 to 71 area, we should literally be seeing about, you know, 75 to 80 cents relief at the pump, and we're not. And so Trump last week said he's going to look into big oil, as he should. Now, if she was screaming that, I would be, you know, okay, she's onto something. But saying that Silicon Valley, you know, internet and chip and, you know, companies are having boardroom meetings where they're laughing about how many people they're going to fire, that's not happening, to my knowledge. It's not happening at all. And the reason why fuel prices and grocery prices and everything that's on the rise right now is high is because it costs, you know, diesel fuel to, you know, to transport these products, whether it's vegetables, food, frozen food, whether it's lime rock for road building base. Everything that is on a truck is going to be uniformly more expensive because diesel fuel is $6.50 a gallon in some instances. And, you know, the cost it takes to get that power to your home now is more, too, because they're paying more for fuel as well. It's all built around fuel.
1: Yep.
0: And energy, more so than semiconductors and boardroom meetings of Fortune 500 companies trying to reduce their labor force. You dumb. Do you even know what the hell? God damn, she looks bug-eyed. Does she not?
4: Wow, yeah.
0: God. This bitch pisses me off.
1: And, you know, we still have a little bit of lingering inflation. It's like, it's so easy for you to say, oh, look what's happening. It's because of this. No, it's not. There's not a single bit of data behind anything that she says, Bubba. Everything you said is true. And she says it in, I can't believe people like her. She's annoying to me.
0: I wouldn't have a problem with her if she was on point. If she's like, listen, you know what? The rising fuel costs have caused things to go through the roof. And the power bill that you're paying and the gas prices that you're paying and the amount of money it takes to truck food across America and cars and plastics and stuff like that. We need to look into that. You're correct. You're right. And I would be championing your cause. But you're just a dumb bitch that is just at all times looking for a sound bite. That's exactly what you
7: are. There has to be some action and agreement that we can come to so that everyday people's lives are not being made impossible by this stuff. The problem that we have is that these big companies, they think they are governments. They want to be governments. They want to have totally unchecked power. And I believe that we need to pursue antitrust. We need to break up a lot of these companies that are...
0: What? You're going to break up Meta? You're going to break up Apple? You're going to break up Tesla? You're going to break up SpaceX? You're going to break up Amazon? You're going to break up... You know, like, what? That is your governmental way to what? Make what better? That you break up these companies? You idiot.
1: There's a 2028 superstar.
0: That's socialism at its absolute fundamental root.
1: Amen.
4: Jay, didn't she block like an Amazon thing in New York that yes. brought like thousands of jobs?
1: Yes.
0: Lemmy, did you see
1: one of the biggest
0: Amazon?
1: Projects
0: did you see that Amazon building on I-10?
4: Yeah.
0: Oh, Jay,
1: they all came here.
0: It's five stories tall and probably 10 or 15 football fields long. And usually you see these Amazon, you know, down here, these distribution plants, but they're only single. This was five floors tall.
4: It was humongous.
1: They were going to do all like the high paying administrative jobs in Brooklyn.
4: Yeah, 25,000
1: jobs. 25,000
4: jobs.
1: And she said, we're giving them money. No, they're called tax breaks. You're not giving anything. What you're doing is getting less in order to promote growth.
0: And how many jobs? First of all, they got to build that 1 zillion square foot facility, which is all your local contractors,
1: yep.
0: your cement workers, your masons, your site prep guys, your people that, you know, are delivering your electricity and your well and your sewage, and your people that build parking lots, your people, your electricians, your plumbers, your HVAC guys. You know, first of all the trades come in and, you know, are building the building. Then they have to have, you know, thousands of workers, and Amazon pays great wages with great benefits. Now you got, I don't know, 1,000, 2,000 people now that, you know, have a good job through a reputable company and a pension and health benefits. Like, I can't see, you know, there was that place in Indiana, Lemmy, that was trying to attract all the racing industry.
4: Yeah.
0: They went in, cleared out a big industrial park in Brownsburg of Indiana, and I think they gave them like 10 years free property taxes. And almost every, from Simpson to Bell to, you know, John Force Racing,
1: yep.
0: to just all of these places, all navigated out there in this industrial park because they gave them a huge tax break. But each one of them, you know, had to build their building, had to hire local people, and it's just absolutely thriving.
4: They were estimating it was going to bring in $30 billion in new revenue, and she complained because they gave too many tax credits and that there was no money for schools, firefighters,
0: and healthcare. $30 billion in new revenue, and she bitches and basically got them to move to Florida.
1: And 25 to 25,000 to 40,000 jobs, as well as that 30 billion annual revenue.
0: Yeah. What a bitch. And guess what, New York? You got everyone.
1: She's all yours.
0: And you got a mayor that's wired like her, and your three Congress people that represent you in New York. Now, I don't know about Upper New York, Rochester, and that area, but Buffalo, Albany. But for New York City proper, you got three woke-ass socialists that are now representing you, along with this bug-eyed bitch, in Congress.
8: 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We'll be back to the Bubba the Love Sponge Show after this.
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0: Monday, June 29, 2026, the Bubba the Love Sponge Show. Jay with us the entire show. Dan had a prior engagement that he couldn't get out of, which, you know, is pretty important when Dan can't hear himself on the radio. And market himself accordingly. So Jay came in. Jay, appreciate you, my friend. Thank you so much.
2: My pleasure.
0: Know how busy you are. No, your parent preparing for a lot of things. Got a lot of important stuff in the horizon.
2: We've had some busy weeks and got another one this week.
0: They've in Texas. The mindset is now you can stab people. You can maybe if you don't get your way, maybe you can stab people now. Maybe that's the message. In this Carmelo Anthony.
3: Dark Match Steve gifted 10 memberships.
0: Thank you, Dark Match Steve. How are you, my friend?
2: Can I get one of those, Lummi, so I can comment?
0: Well, you don't have one?
2: No.
0: Lummi will get you set up.
3: I don't have no control of it. You got to pay the $5.
0: No, but
3: we're not allowed to just gift it.
0: Oh, we're not?
3: No.
0: But what if you give him moderator status? If he's a moderator, then does that automatically make you a sub? Will you look into that?
3: It does make you a sub, but you can comment.
2: I can comment?
3: Well, that's awesome.
0: Yeah, so we'll do that for you.
2: Nice.
0: And you can be a moderator, too, if somebody pisses you off.
2: Nice.
0: Is Dan a moderator, Lummi?
2: I don't think he can make
3: him one. Yeah, no, I guess, yeah, no. That's too late. Dan is one.
2: Is that why he gets to comment and I don't?
3: Yeah.
0: But listen.
2: Now we got a little bit of heat.
0: Well, no, we're going to fix that, my friend.
2: I'm just kidding.
0: Lummi will fix it. Lummi's going to fix it.
2: Perfect.
0: Lummi will fix it.
3: Well, listen, Dr.
0: If
3: Dan
0: you got a problem,
3: is as
0: Lummi,
3: quick you will. And
0: if you got a problem, I'll solve it. Watch Lummi as he quickly resolves it.
2: I'm not a squeaky wheel, and Danny is. That's the truth.
0: Oh, he's not a squeaky wheel. He's a absolute bearings going out. he's not a squeaky wheel. He's got my wheel bearing is getting ready. The bearings are on fire right now, getting ready to lock up. So in Texas, this guy is denied tobacco. I think that you got to be 21 to buy tobacco products in most states now. This guy, I think he's 18, and he wants his cigarettes or his Black and Milds or whatever. And when a San Antonio-based clerk tells them no, sir, I know he stabbed her. I don't know if he killed her.
4: Regular customers of the Classic Mart family business in the Medical Center area say they're sharing the heartache of a vicious attack of senseless violence overnight. Police say a 25-year-old store clerk was stabbed to death.
0: So she's 25. And, well, I don't know if it's a, no, it's he. And the store clerk is 25 and gets stabbed to death.
4: He refused to sell a 99-cent tobacco product to an underage customer. Sue Cowberg talked with plenty of people who say,
0: man, today's society of kids, if you don't get your way, that's just not an option. No is not an option. It's just not an option.
4: They are still in shock.
5: Witnesses are telling us they can't believe how ridiculous.
0: We got grandma out doing news reports?
3: I was going to say.
0: My Lord.
2: Wow.
5: This is. They say a man was stabbed to death because he refused to sell a 99.
0: So I'm at the races on Saturday night in Lake City at Alltech Speedway. And it absolutely, usually when I go to the races, I'm in the tower being the race director. And, you know, I can see within my peripheral view of the people that are sitting in front of me and a little bit to the left, a little bit to the right. But I'm not really paying attention to people
6: the audience there that are there watching dirt racing, I'm more paying attention to what's happened on the track because I gotta, you know, the race director kind of is the official scorekeeper and referee of the race. So if a guy, you know, hits another guy in the quarter panel and spins him out, of course that guy goes to the rear of the guy that got spun out, gets his spot back. If somebody jumps the green, there's just all types of rulings that I have to make as the race director. So I really don't get a, I don't have a good chance to people watch, so to speak, because I gotta pay attention to what's on the track. So this past Saturday night, I had an opportunity to people watch, and you wouldn't believe, because people were smoking regular cigarettes too. But I bet you 40%, and the place was really, really well attended. It had a good crowd. They had a 10,000 to win, 604 late model race. Tyler started ninth, finished ninth. Track rubbered up. There was no passing. It was horrible. And so, but I bet you, I'm not exaggerating. Eric and I sat there and be like, oh my God, it is absolutely an epidemic of people that are vaping. Like, I'd be willing to say, conservatively, 30 to 40% of the audience vaped.
2: Tobacco or marijuana?
6: Don't know.
2: Well, I could sort of tell by the size of the cloud. The big giant clouds are typically the tobacco. The smaller clouds are oftentimes a THC type of pancake.
6: Well, I would say it was 50-50.
2: Really? In public?
6: In public.
2: Wow.
6: 50-50 on the cloud size. So, but I would say at least 30 and maybe 40% of everybody was vaping. And I'm like, oh wow. My, I've never seen so many people vaping. Mm. And I was just like, my God, this is really a bad thing. This vaping. Because here's the thing. You don't know what they're mixing in that nicotine and or THC, you know, product. Mm-hmm. You know, when you smoke a cigarette, you kind of know what you're getting. But when you're vaping nicotine, I don't know what the binding agents necessarily are and how healthy they are for you. And when you're vaping, you know, weed, THC, you know, you smoke a joint, you do a gummy, you pretty much probably kind of have a general idea. But when you vape THC, I guess in order to be able to deliver it and via a juice that you can vape, there's got to be a lot of byproducts and stuff that might not be very good for you. I've heard that vaping is far worse than smoking a joint or a cigarette.
3: Yeah, they said the chemicals they put in it are horrible for you.
6: Jeff Schwartz said, I quit smoking cigarettes exactly 1 month ago and now I vape. Jeff, you might want to do some research into what you're vaping.
2: Or even move on to Zyn type things, because from what I understand, the Zyns, I'm just learning this. I asked my son about it.
6: Because I guess they're very popular.
2: Well, he's like, would you be mad at me if I gave Uncle Dan a tin of Zyns? And I said, well, tell me about it. And I said, is it like you're going to get cancer in your thing? He's like, there's non-cancerous mechanism of disbursement now. And so I would say to anyone who's trying to get off of cigarettes, great. If vapes help you get there, great. Look into the new type of Zyn, you know, pouches. Nicotine distribution mechanisms. There's a lot of different ones, and from what I understand, it's a non-cancerous thing. So, yeah, Trey at the next family event is going to give Dan a pack of Zyns because he's like, it smells, and girls don't like it, and it's so bad for him, and I just don't like to see how unhealthy it is. And I said, son, yeah, you got my – you do that. Do that.
6: Yeah. I mean, and again, I'm catching some heat saying you don't know what you're talking about. Bubba, it's not a bad thing. You just don't understand it. You haven't been exposed to it enough.
2: It's getting better.
6: I'm not saying that. It's vaping's better or worse. I don't understand it, but everybody's doing it, and I would just hope that everybody that's doing it looks into it, so that it potentially, you know, is at least the same of what you're doing when it comes to smoking a cigarette. Or maybe, you know, possibly doing like a Zyn pouch, especially if you're trying to get off cigarettes. Like if, you know, the actual smoking of them is just becoming less and less sociably acceptable.
2: Yep.
6: So vaping is better, yes. But maybe the Zyns are even better than that.
2: I was a smoker, Bubba. I was packing a half a day. Last thing before I went to bed, first thing when I woke up, go to a meal with your friends and order your meal and then get up like a rude son of a bitch and go outside and have a cigarette and then come back in and stink the whole table up. And so I've done it. I was a smoker. The smoker that went to 7-Eleven, and no matter what shift it was, they knew my brand. That's when I knew I had a problem.
6: Marlboro Lights.
2: I was smoking in my cars. I was smoking in my house. I was smoking everywhere. So when I say these things, I come from you as a smoker. I had to quit. I did it cold turkey. It was now, the only way it worked for me.
6: It's been well over 10 years.
2: 2004.
6: Yeah.
2: 2004. 22 years.
6: Yeah.
2: 22 years. And I was literally a pack and a half a day smoker. And what did it was, what's the Johnny Carson? He got emphysema and died in his early 70s. And like, you can have all the money in the world, you can't buy lungs.
6: No,
2: you can't. Cannot replace your lungs. And so here's a guy retiring on the top of the world, has all the money in the world, dead, emphysema, terrible.
6: Luke Danielson, two packs of Marlboro Reds. Is that currently, Luke? Is that currently, bud? Man.
2: Yeah, okay. I was packing a half.
7: It's not worth it. It's not worth it to take somebody's life over something like so small and spend the rest of your life in jail. It's not.
8: It's sad. It's sad. Real, real sad.
9: I was like, oh my God.
6: Now, are we going to get into the bad guy that killed the person is black and the worker maybe what ethnicity? Are we going to get into that?
3: Or his name is, the worker was Sanan Hamad Faisal al-Razik.
6: Okay.
2: Okay.
6: Muslims don't matter.
10: Regulars say the family.
6: No, I'm not. That's not my official.
2: This kid's official position.
6: That's not my official position, but it seems like nobody's making a big deal about this now, are they?
3: Of course not.
10: Family who runs the Classic Mart came from Jordan to build a new life.
9: They are.
6: And you know what? The guy that got killed was probably an owner, or at least related to the owner, busting his ass, you know, working behind the counter of a convenience store because it's the family business. And, you know, he does the right thing by telling this person under the age of 21 that you can't buy cigarettes or a Black and Mild or whatever you're trying to buy. And this guy fatally stabs him to death.
9: The American dream, really.
10: It's a dream that died around 1 a.m. when police say an angry young man attacked the 25-year-old clerk for refusing to sell him a tobacco product because he wasn't old enough.
11: Lose his life for doing his job.
6: Yeah, I mean, you could get, if the state of Texas saw that you're selling to underage kids, you're in trouble. And if you tell the underage kid no, you get killed and stabbed to death. I'm just selling him to him. Unless I got my gun with me.
11: Tragedy.
9: He's a baby. He hasn't even lived.
10: Police say the victim's family saw the attack on a surveillance camera, saw the suspect run away, and called for help immediately, but it was too late. Investigators say the suspect surrendered to police hours later after a standoff at an apartment complex across the street.
2: Bubba, the family witnessed it. They watched it. If you go
6: on
2: back,
6: surveillance, yeah.
2: Oh my God.
6: I don't know if they were watching real-time surveillance and then they saw it happen, went down to the store to render help. It was too late to save the guy, but it said, yeah, they watched it as it was happening.
10: Victim hasn't been released yet. As we
6: what do you mean hasn't been released? Like, there should be no, like there should be no release.
3: Yeah.
5: Learn more about the charges and the bond in this especially sad case. We will share it.
3: Thanks, Grandma.
5: In Northwest San Antonio.
6: Thanks.
3: Big E, $25.
6: Thank you, Big E. Appreciate what you did for me too on the computer. Whew. So this couple here, man, like a lot of people we know, did the IVF deal. And Jay, is that where like they take the man's sperm, they take an egg that they've harvested out of the woman, they, because you know, for whatever reason you just can't get pregnant or you just can't get it to take, they make it outside the woman's body, mm-hmm. using the male sperm and the woman's egg, so it's, you know, it's the kid's yours, mm-hmm. the kid is, you know, got the mom's egg and the dad's sperm, so the kid's yours. They then implant it into the woman when they know it's going to take, and the woman carries it to term.
2: Yep.
6: I think that's what, and it's very expensive, is it not? It's like what? I think it's like $100,000 or something.
2: I want to say maybe it's more like 50 now, but I mean, I think it was that expensive. But still, 50 grand, who's got 50 grand to just, I mean, that's not easy.
6: Who's got 50 grand just to throw an egg up into a girl? And so they have this procedure. They have the baby. She carries the baby. And then they get to good news. I think the baby's black. I think she pops out a black baby.
3: Yeah, it was. They sued
6: And now they've fallen in love with the black baby.
3: Yeah.
6: And they're like, we love the black baby, but they're I mean, the black baby's not theirs, meaning like DNA and genealogically or whatever, it's not the people that implanted the egg got it messed up with somebody else's, an African-American couple, and they put the African-American couple's egg and fertilized egg into the white girl.
12: This morning, a custody agreement and an IVF mix-up.
6: By the way, let me, it's only in the left channel, so for those scoring at home, it's not us, it's them.
12: Left parents confused and the fate of a little girl in limbo.
13: The parties have in person agreed to all of those terms.
6: Now we're on the right channel.
12: According to court documents, Tiffany Score and Stephen Mills will keep permanent custody of their daughter, Shay, after reaching an agreement with the baby's biological parents. The couple discovering they weren't genetically related to Shay after giving birth to the little girl, who was not white.
14: Tiffany underwent a C-section, and it was a very difficult birth, but ultimately, it...
6: As soon as that popped out, I'd be like, what? What has happened?
2: I thought it was supposed to be purple, and then it doesn't. Yeah. It didn't turn.
6: The circulation, I thought, I understand they come out a little dark, but yeah, they had to get circulized, and then, you know, it's my baby.
2: No babies come out normal color.
14: A little girl. A little girl who, much to their surprise, had a very different appearance than what they had expected. It became very apparent.
6: And here's the deal, man. I don't even know if I'm falling in love with that baby. Like, I mean, like, I'm like saying, listen, whoa, we obviously need to hit the brakes here. We got a problem from, like, the minute this baby comes up and starts coloring out, meaning starts getting circulation and you can find out what it is. I'm like, man, I don't even want to take this baby home because I'm going to fall in love with it. It's like a rescue dog. Like, you know, it may be a mutt. It may look, but man, the minute you spend a couple nights with it, then you love that damn dog. And yeah, you know, it's hard to get that dog back. Well, I mean, like, I would just leave this baby at the hospital and say, we're not even going to take this baby home because the minute that it starts, because we're going to fall in love with it.
2: What about your wife at the point? She may say, I carried this thing for 9 months.
6: Well, you
2: and
6: carried
2: I love
6: the
2: it.
6: Wrong one. And somebody,
2: not her
6: carried,
2: fault.
6: And somebody carried our kid. We got to find out immediately. There's a big Zoinksville going on here, honey. We can't take this baby home because you're going to immediately fall in love with it. The minute it gets on the teat and starts nursing, you're gonna bond with this baby. It's the cutest little thing, but it's not our baby. We got somebody. This baby needs to go back to its rightful owners.
3: So now, you just want to leave it there?
6: Leave it.
2: Like at now, the firehouse?
6: Yeah, well, no, leave it at the hospital where it can get proper care and everything. But we need to find our baby immediately.
2: So was it half his?
6: No.
2: And it's just all, I mean, there's none of his DNA in it whatsoever. Zero DNA.
6: They took the egg that had already been fertilized by an African-American couple and put the black egg and black sperm into the white girl, and the white girl had their baby.
2: Boy, is that a lawsuit.
14: A short period of time.
6: Oh, yeah. That you,
2: are
6: you
2: kidding me?
6: On this case, Jay, they're lawyered up.
3: The place went bankrupt.
6: So the place went bankrupt.
3: That's in Jacksonville.
2: You got an insurance policy.
6: Here we go.
14: They had born was not their child.
12: Ugh. The couple went through IVF with an Orlando clinic, implanting what they thought was one of their embryos. Genetic tests ultimately confirmed they were not Shay's parents.
14: Shay is an absolutely beautiful little girl. They fell in love with...
6: And then Jay, they had to go and get a hold of the rightful owners and say, hey...
2: Oh, they did?
6: Can we... Yeah, the rightful owners gave them custody of this baby.
2: That's the right.
6: So they're going to be able to raise this baby, but I don't know if they ever found out who had their baby.
12: The couple filing a lawsuit against the fertility clinic and the doctor. The clinic saying in a January statement, we will continue to assist in any way that we can, regardless of the outcome of the investigation. Genetic testing is now being done on another embryo of theirs.
13: This remaining embryo, and that is resolved to the point that we now have it. We plan on testing it.
12: Attorneys requesting the case remain open until that is complete, which could take about 6 weeks.
6: But where's their baby?
2: Two locations closed.
3: Yeah.
12: The identity is
6: probably thrown out. Probably when they were, you know, doing the little midnight move, the Baltimore Colts type Mayflower move, they probably threw all the embryos in the garbage.
3: Yeah.
12: Shay's biological parents is being kept confidential. Geez. Tiffany and Steven say that while they will raise Shay as their own, they intend to continue to foster a relationship of friendship and trust with her biological parents.
2: That's really beautiful.
12: ABC News.
6: Yeah, it's beautiful. until her biological parents see how beautiful of a little girl she becomes and they want it back.
2: The biological parents have a lawsuit, too. Both of the parents have a really, really good
6: lawsuit.
2: They
6: really don't have any lawsuit because they bordered up, but they shuttered and filed bankruptcy. At that point, Jay, like, are you...
2: That's probably a policy from before they went bankrupt. Oftentimes.
6: Yeah, but is the insurance company going to fight you on that?
2: No. There's usually a claims-made policy. The policies last until the claim's made. So I would suspect a medical facility like this is required to have minimum levels of insurance, and there should be something there.
6: I think they got $5
2: million? No.
6: Million?
3: Yeah, the kid might be smart. It looks like it's a 100% South Asian.
6: Oh.
3: It's an Asian kid.
6: Where's my kid, though? Where's my 100% white kid at?
3: Well,
6: who had that kid?
3: It's in the trash.
6: Or that kid get thrown in the trash?
3: Trash.
6: Megyn Kelly reacts to Jimmy Kimmel. Jimmy Kimmel, by the way, just like Howard Stern, takes off the entire summer. He gets all of, I think, July and August off. I think Jimmy Kimmel gets all of July and August, and he's putting in, I think Jelly Roll is a guest host, and then he just announced this guest host last week, and Megyn Kelly breaks it down. And wait till you see who one of his guest hosts is. I'll do that next.
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1: Incumbent.
2: Yep.
1: The standard Democratic incumbent that represents or has the ideology of what most regular Democrats in New York have, which is, you know, liberal, left, which is fine. You know, the Obama, Bill Clinton type Democrat, not the whack job, Democratic socialist that now, you know, like the AOCs and these Ilhan Omar and all that. Well, they just elected three of these people to be the next, potentially be the next, Congress people of New York. And here's the reaction from one of the View girls, and none of the View women can even wrap their head around it.
3: Well, one of your new candidates, Avila Chevalier, who won last night, wants to abolish the police and all prisons. She was asked four times, how would you deal with somebody who committed murder then? Oh. What is your plan? And she dodged and didn't answer. She tweeted that Obama is evil, Biden is a rapist and a war criminal, and bleep Kamala Harris. These were not people running on an affordability agenda. These were left-wing extremists that were elected last night.
1: When you're taking hacks as a Democrat, when you're taking hacks at Barack Obama, when you're taking hacks at that guy, who arguably is your latest and greatest Democratic presidential person to represent your party, Joe Biden's probably pretty much not the best example to use, but certainly Barack Obama.
2: One of the best political figures in our lifetime, yeah, ever.
1: Great dude. You know, great communicator. Probably
2: him. I mean, if you look at the charisma of like him and Bill Clinton, two of the most charismatic, unbelievable political guys, and you have to recognize and respect that.
1: If you go by just the top three, you'd go in no certain order: Clinton, Reagan, Obama,
2: for sure.
1: As far as
2: our lifetime,
1: great communicators. What do they call those? Orators.
2: Orators. Yep.
1: Yeah. That most Americans believed in, certainly led a great, we were in better financial druthers with those three. And when you're running for the Democratic Congress seat of New York, and you're talking crap about Barack Obama
3: at the expense of moderate Democrats. So a seat that you guys do need to win if you want to take back the House.
4: I don't like the way she sounds at all.
3: Well, that's what I'm saying.
4: Well, she's not the party. But she's one person.
3: But that is the point. Hold on.
1: You know what, ma'am? She represents your district. Mm. If you live in New York proper.
2: Well, then you got that guy from Maine, Plattner, and you got these other people from California and Seattle. And this is happening all over the place.
1: Yep.
3: These candidates that were endorsed by DSA, the Democratic Socialists, were extreme candidates. And I've seen this happen in my party where the extreme right wing takes over and you can't get your party back. I would warn you all, this is very dangerous and it could risk you losing the House.
2: Yep. That's the thing, Bubba, is the only thing that could save, because of your concern with the midterms and the war being something that is not, I don't believe it's going to resolve before the midterms are over. The only saving grace for the Republican Party
1: is these nut jobs.
2: The Democrats out nut job them with these people that are anti-capitalism, pro-socialism, anti-individualism, anti-business rights, anti-private ownership rights.
1: When you got John Morgan jumping ship, when you got John Morgan, a guy that scratches out $5 million campaign contributions.
2: Yep.
1: Then, and you got him jumping off your ship to start a new political party called Common Ground. You need to take a long, hard look at who you're putting in there and put in there some more people that are actually, not extreme woke and weird leftists, but are moderate liberals. And unfortunately, that would just be considered a regular Democrat back in the day. Now you have to be considered a moderate liberal. And you have the extreme left. And so, both parties are being kind of hijacked by extremism. And, it's just, I've never seen so much separation and disdain within political parties. Anyway, we're talking about Jimmy Kimmel, speaking of far left and woke. He now takes 2 months off during the summer months, I guess, to maybe spend.

0: with his family or go on vacation.
1: Yeah, go on vacation.
0: Whatever. And he's now listed his guest lineup. Each one of these people will be doing a week. Now, is Jelly Roll doing? Somebody said, I thought I saw where it was reported that Jelly Roll might do 2 weeks. 1, 2, 3, yes. 4, 5. This is 6. And I think he's gone 8. So Tiffany Haddish, I don't know who Tiffany Haddish is. Tiffany Haddish kicks off the guest host run of the week starting July 6th. Haddish is a comedian and actress known for Girls Trip and Kiana.
2: For what?
0: And she was previously guest host. She's previously guest hosted the show prior. Anthony Anderson follows Haddish, hosting later in July and into August. Anderson is a frequent guest host, having filled in 24 times previously, and is known for Blackish. And,
3: I know him.
0: And Hustle and Flow. Ike, was it?
1: Barinholtz.
0: Barinholtz, first time guest host this summer, known for Suicide Squad and Blockers. Coleman D'Amico.
3: Domingo.
0: Also a first-time host, appearing the week of July 20th. Domingo is an Emmy-nominated actor with credits including Euphoria and Lincoln. Jelly Roll, rapper and singer, returned as a guest host, known for albums like A Beautiful Disaster and Still Chapel, I guess. And then finally, your favorite and mine too. Not. They should put Roseanne Barr in there.
1: Oh, no, they can't have that.
0: I'd love for her to be in there. But, you know, you got to even it out.
1: No, that's how you get Jelly Roll and Tiffany Haddish.
0: Roseanne O'Donnell, comedian and longtime public figure, joining as a special guest host. O'Donnell's appearance has drawn attention due to her past political commentary and history with Donald Trump. I don't got a problem with any of that other than, you know, the audience will determine whether they like it or not. Let's see how the ratings bode, right? Here is Megyn Kelly, which, by the way, I'm a huge Megyn Kelly fan. I really do like her. I also think she's very attractive. Very attractive. I like her Sirius XM show. It turns me on when she uses the F-bomb. I like when hot chicks that used to be had to be so buttoned up and political and not being able to use, you know, the types of words we use as just normal adults when we're not in, you know, on a terrestrial radio station or on legacy TV. I like when Megan drops the F-bomb a lot. Here is her spin on the Jimmy Kimmel guests.
4: Hosting for him. It's a litany of left-wing comedians, most of whom you don't know very well because he's worried about his job security, so he's got to find people who are lesser than he is.
0: Look how good she looks.
1: She does.
0: God, she looks great.
4: But none more so than the next person I'm going to show you, who actually gave an interview recently to Jim Acosta, and here's what she was saying in this interview. This is a two-week guest host out of the 2 months for Jimmy Kimmel, Sat 27.
5: I mean, part of the reason that I left is I never in a million years thought we would put a convicted felon who tried to start an insurrection back in office. Right. How did that happen? I don't think it happened. I think Kamala won.
0: What?
5: I do.
2: Interesting.
0: Now, you can debate whether the 2020 election and Joe Biden stole that. There's now reports that the state of Georgia has absolutely validated that there were a lot of election discrepancies and that indeed Trump may have won Georgia. There, in fact, I got an article that somebody just got indicted for that. And so you could say the 2020 election potentially might have had a couple bad guys in the woodpile. We don't know what the correct outcome would have been, because that's all been, you know, obviously the person came in, did their four, and it doesn't really matter at this point. I mean, it matters because there could have been some illicit activity and some illegal wrongdoing. I have a report for that, but you can't say, you just can't say that Kamala, she got her ass whipped. There wasn't any of these swing states like you know, Pennsylvania, Georgia, Arizona, Nevada, any of these swings to even Texas was in play back in 2020. There were none of these states that were even close. So, like, come on, Rosie. You're not even being intellectually honest. I'll listen to you all day if you make a point that we can argue. But you cannot argue. This, in fact, this is so absurd. It's the first time that I'm hearing that Kamala could have won the... No. That bitch got her ass kicked fair and square. Exit polls, African Americans, people that should have been voting for her and her base did not trust her and did not vote for her. She got her ass whipped.
5: And I think that we're going to find all this out. It's going to come out. And I'm not the first person to say this. There are all these researchers who are saying it. I read it online again today.
4: Oh, wait, she read it online. Then obviously it's true that Trump didn't really win the 2024 election. I was told by some reliable sources that election denialism is wrong and basically makes you an insurrectionist or a supporter. Interesting. Says Jim Acosta, interesting. Another word might be unsupported, made up, invented, but okay, you do you. So Rosie O'Donnell's going to be guest hosting the Jimmy
0: Kimmel. God, Megan looks great.
1: The Blind Spot Experience, $10.
4: Kimmel.
0: I think from South Bend, Indiana.
1: Oh, nice.
4: Show.
0: I think he's doing some work for my buddy Wags.
4: And we have real questions about whether Rosie will be offering bits like this speculative questioning she gave to us a year or so ago, and wonder if she's going to be bringing this up to Jimmy's audience, which is ever dwindling.
5: Well, hey everybody, it's Friday all day, as my Nana would say, and look what I have on my lip. Everybody's been saying you have herpes all this time, and I never had a cold sore in my life, and now I have a cold sore, and it makes me think that perhaps this weird pimple that had a tiny little head was a cold sore too. And so I talked to my doctor today, and I did a video telehealth, and they said that it's not a cold sore, it's some reaction to the sun. So I don't know. I will let you know tomorrow.
0: I don't know how a face like that could have any reaction to the sun.
1: When's the last time it saw the sun? Really?
0: Yeah, when's the last time you ever saw the sun? You look like, honest to God, a vampire, and an ugly one at that. You might be the world's ugliest vampire.
5: I do, in fact, have herpes, as some of the taunting from the MAGA people in the last couple of weeks. Hasn't it been fun, ladies and gentlemen, to be standing in direct opposition to everything he is and represents? And always have been. And
0: Rosie, let it go, honey. Just let it go, babe.
5: Always will be.
4: Note to the guests. Don't get too close. Do not do the hello kiss when you arrive on stage. She later confirmed it was indeed a cold sore, i.e. herpes, and she blames MAGA for giving it to her.
0: Nice. Now, when we talk
1: I was going to say, I sent you Tiffany Haddish's, like, when she last time she hosted, if you are curious on what else Jimmy Kimmel has.
2: Melvin from KTLA.
0: Now, should I just leave it to where it naturally fast forwarded to me, sure, I should rewind it?
1: I would rewind it a little bit, I guess, maybe when she opens up.
0: Oh, we'll probably get a copyright strike.
1: Well,
0: you know how they.
1: Yeah, ABC, of course.
0: I'm not even going to play the rest. Yeah, I've seen enough. I've actually seen enough to know that I'm not be watching.
3: No reaction videos?
0: No. Just for in fear of getting a copyright strike. And if I get copyright striked, I want it to be a good one. Let me. So, if John Bolton was, I think, a prosecutor from
6: documents
0: from
6: mishandling classified
0: from the Atlanta area, or maybe even the federal area, John Bolton, and I think he was the one that was really, really, really, really trying to get Trump put in jail.
3: I think he was one of the directors of national intelligence for Trump. Underneath, he was like he's a war hawk. John Bolton. He'd been in the CIA and in the Secret Service forever.
0: I know he testified trying to get Trump thrown in jail.
3: 100%.
6: Yeah. I have the receipts. Roll the tape.
2: and he has committed very serious crimes. This is a devastating indictment. I speak here as an alumnus of the Justice Department myself, because not only is it powerful, it's very narrowly tailored. They didn't throw everything up against the wall to see what would stick. This really is a rifle shot, and I think it should be the end of Donald Trump's political career.
6: Turns out, the only career ending today is his own. It's the ultimate irony, isn't it? The guy who spent months on cable news lecturing us about very serious crimes was sitting on his own little pile of secrets. He was the one playing fast and loose with the nation's most dangerous information.
7: This morning, just moments ago, John Robert Bolton II pled guilty in federal court to the unlawful retention of national defense information. According to the
0: term... So he sits up there... says that this needs to be the end of Donald Trump's career while he was doing some very bad stuff to the point where I think he's now federally indicted and he just pled guilty.
1: $2.25 million fine.
0: Is that going to be inclusive to potentially some jail time?
1: No, it looks like he's going to pay the fine and that's
0: pay the fine and be on federal probation.
3: They would have never offered that
7: to Trump. Bolton,
0: no, here we go.
7: This is a maximum sentence of up to 5 years in prison, followed by a term of up to 3 years of supervised release.
0: So he didn't get to prison? Are you sure about that?
1: I'm reading into it. It looks like they were talking about plea deal. If he paid the fine, that he might avoid the 5 years. So
0: it might still be in play?
3: He hasn't been sentenced yet.
1: Correct.
7: He will also pay a fine of $2.25 million and will forfeit his pension under the HISS Act.
6: Potentially 5 years in the big house. A $2 million fine and he loses the pension? That's not a slap on the wrist. That's the government throwing the book at one of their own.
0: So potentially he could go to... I don't know that it's been a final.
1: No, October 28th is when they'll find out. So it's up to... They have options.
0: Well, I mean, his J.D. Iacos and Kevin Hazlett's and Brian the Babyface's dream team that he's put together is trying to go negotiate no jail time.
3: But it may be like Hunter Biden. Remember when Hunter Biden had that sweetheart deal and the judge says, no, we're not going to do that. You guys are going to trial. So the judge could not accept the plea deal and say, oh, I do accept it, $2.25 million, and you're doing 24 months in jail.
0: Or, 12 or something, 8 or whatever.
3: Yeah.
0: But you're going to do some. And finally... this is the horrific reality of the surrogate industry, a child predator. See, if you're going to be in the child surrogacy, adoption, fostering program, I think you got to know who you're handing this little baby off to. This is certainly a couple that you would not allow to do business with. Logan Riley and Brandon Keith Mitchell launched a GoFundMe fundraiser, now deleted, to hire a surrogate so that they could obtain a child. So what do they do at that point, Jay? They use, like, one of these two guys' sperms to, like, harvest an egg off of a woman, and then that woman carries the baby to term and hands the baby over to them?
3: Yep.
0: And by the way, they started a GoFundMe account because they can't afford it themselves. They expect you to pay for it. Sometime after they took the baby in their home, they shared a video celebrating the baby's first year of life. I feel so sorry to this child who has to be raised by these monsters. I mean, you're ruining a potential young life. The video quickly went viral, and the internet sleuths discovered that Mitchell is a registered tier one sexual offender in the state of Pennsylvania, and he'd been convicted for child sex abuse and possession of child sexual abuse materials. Pray for this innocent little boy's safety and ban surrogacy now. So one of these two, I don't know which of the one, but one of them is a level one sexual registered offender.
1: The guy with the glasses.
0: This guy right here?
1: Yeah. The other one's a second grade
0: teacher. Brandon Mitchell's a registered sex offender. He and his partner, Logan Riley, hired a surrogate so they could obtain a child. Pennsylvania law prevents sexual offenders from adopting children, but not from purchasing them via surrogacy. Child Protective Services should investigate this immediately. I mean, absolutely, you can't let a guy that's a sexual registered sex offender have a kid. You can't. And look at this little kid. He doesn't even know. Oh my God, this
3: breaks
0: just this makes me like, is this kid already being touched? Like, and listen.
3: Well, you have to wipe. You know, it's like it's so.
0: Yeah.
3: It's.
0: You're right. You got to.
3: Rearing a child is so intimate, and there's things that you have
0: you gotta
3: to do.
0: You got
3: to
0: wipe their butts and wipe their little wieners and keep everything clean. And it's just, oh my God, you got to have contact with their genitalia in order to be a parent to keep them clean. Well, you know, but you don't, you know, you're not turned on by it. It's just, you're, you know, and you don't let anybody else other than family do it.
3: No.
1: It looks like they found a loophole, so there's no investigation that can happen.
0: Oh, my God.
1: Because, so he was convicted of being a predator as a chemistry teacher in 2016 and was told he couldn't adopt or foster children. Nowhere in the law did it prohibit him having a
0: surrogate.
1: And
0: they probably didn't use his sperm. They used the other dude's. And since it was the other dude's sperm and another woman's egg, he didn't have much to do with it other than the, you know, being physically, having physical contact and raising a child.
3: Correct. DCF should roll up on there if I was in charge of DCF.
0: I'd say, listen, you two got to get divorced, man. Or you got to, like this guy cannot be part of this kid's life. Period. No way, shape, or form. It makes me sick to my stomach to know that this guy on the right genuinely might be getting aroused while having this type of contact with this kid.
3: It's like parent cosplay. Let's put these hats on and pretend like, I mean, Jesus, man.
0: All right, enough of the kisses. It's starting to get weird. I mean, 1-2 kisses, that's great, but... Again, the guy to the right is a registered level 1 child predator, sexual registered guy who had material. I'd hold the other dude responsible too, because you probably knew.
1: Well, the crazy thing is that so they both were teachers, but his partner is still a second grade teacher, so.
0: I mean, how many kisses are you going to give this kid? Back in a minute. Hold on.
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12: Whenever someone asks, how was your weekend? 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Or just, what's new? 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Toyo Tires.
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1: If you were locked away in an insane asylum,
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4: Man, you know, maybe Dan Magic Mikowski himself right out of the full-time slot here. I mean, I'm not trying to be a dick or nothing. I love Danny. He's number one on my Diaco chart in some subsects, but I kind of enjoy Jay today. It's a as knowledgeable but less stressful delivery than Dan.
5: You are gonna freak him out.
4: I love Danny.
6: He's funnier than I am.
4: But well, not necessarily.
6: Yeah, he is.
4: You're as well read as he, and you just got a more calmer, less stressful delivery mechanism. I kinda liked it. It was way a little like kinda. Yeah, you're a surfer, and he's a surgeon.
6: Well, when he goes away, I'm going to cover here the whole time, if it's okay with you. I'll come in for 4 hours for the days that I'm doing 4 hours for sure. We're getting ready to cover each other this month.
5: I'll text Dr. Dan right now and say you just Mikowski'd yourself out.
4: Don't worry about tomorrow.
5: Yeah, don't worry about tomorrow.
4: God, he would flip out if you go, Dan.
6: Please don't,
4: Bubba,
6: guys.
4: Bubba just told me to tell you that he really enjoyed the whole different vibe that Jay brings to the show, and he'd like to have that, you know, more often than not. So we're going to flip-flop it, and Jay is going to be full-time, and you're going to be part.
5: Yeah. Just plan on showing up around 9.
6: We'll see you at 8:30, Dan. Yeah.
4: Oh, God. If we did do that, Jay, who would get the first call, you or Steven?
6: Steven.
4: Yeah.
6: He'd call Steven and say, guess what Jay did?
7: Steve, I'm just telling you right now. Jay went in there and mother effed me with Bubba, and now Bubba is making Jay full time. I know, but Jay did it. Just tell you right now. What are you going to do, Steve?
4: Well, have you called Jay?
7: No, I'm calling him. I'm not calling him for nothing. See him later today.
6: You got to have a family meeting. Phone's in the fridge.
4: Yeah. He would flip out. He's fun to mess with. We're not going to change anything, but it is another wrinkle to our potential options, Lummy, of when Dan potentially can't make it. And I need to get with Jennifer and tell her, listen, man, you know, there's probably some stuff that you put on the back burner that Dan needs to do, and the show gets in the way. So don't be afraid to ask for more. You know, when Dan needs some time off, Jay filled in really nice. Like, we really like Jay.
5: Oh, this is going to freak him out even more.
6: Oh, God, please, Bubba, you're killing me already with this core that I'm beating on. I've already got a problem with the core. I got to concentrate this afternoon, man.
4: Yeah, you do. You got a big day. You got a big week. But, this is a good thing for you. Well, not really.
6: No, I'm happy.
4: Blow you up.
7: Hey, man, what the hell's going on? What did you do? What'd you tell Bubba? What kind of stuff did you tell him?
6: I hope it shows. I really enjoy being here. I love talking to you guys.
4: It's just a whole different vibe. I love it. I really love it.
6: I love talking current events. When I'm not here, I'm talking to the TV and my wife's looking at me like I'm crazy. So I really do love being here. And, you know, the Bubba Army has been the most incredible support group for my practice forever, no matter what. And it's not like just injury cases. I help people with all types of things, but the Bubba Army is the most loyal group of people that I've ever encountered, and they are the nicest people when they become clients, and they're the easiest clients to deal with of any clients I've ever had in my 30 years. Thank you to the Bubba Army. I appreciate you guys more than you know.
4: When a 16-year-old is told this is actually Dan today, when I call him and tell him that Jay is going to be kind of a little bit more filling in, here's Dan. By the way, this girl had the parents are doing the right thing. They're taking her phone and her tablet away based on her misbehaving, and this is her reaction. There. You can't tell a 16-year-old no.
8: Oh my God. No.
4: This is Dan leaving the surgery center. Steve chasing him.
8: Somebody help me!
9: The police are on their way.
8: No! Alyssa, you can't do
4: And listen, somebody help me. Somebody help me. They only took her phone and tablet away.
6: She's saying you can have it back?
4: Yeah. Dan, you can have your shift back. It's not a big deal. Dan, you can have it. Tomorrow at 6, you're going to be okay.
3: Can you please? Can you please? Let me get my husband
8: going. Hang on, it's your baby. Okay. She put her hands on me.
3: You hit her.
4: See you again tomorrow, my friend.
6: Yes, sir.
4: Really appreciate y'all.
9: Thanks for letting me finish. 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
2: Some stupid idiot tried to rob me. 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
0: Oh, that's what you're doing now?
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4: Gene, can we hook
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0: Monday, June 29. Teddy Ocko, courtesy of his, I got some reverb.
1: You do. Turn Jay off, please. He's not with us. He's having technical difficulties.
0: Turn the Zoom off?
1: Yes, sir.
0: All right. Jay's not with us. Technical difficulties. So I just talked to Jay privately. So it's looking like Macho Man will probably get him hooked up, having technical. There's so much going on. Macho probably needed to get here about 4:30 today. We have the podcasting area to set up. We got Jay to set up. We just got... And I'm still shaking the cobwebs off from this weekend. I should have maybe taken today off.
2: It's fun times, though.
0: Great times. A lot of great times. Met a lot of great people talking about the Fort Walton Beach gig. Griffo is so hospitable. Our good friend Bo. What's the guy's name? I forget the guy's name. The salesman. He's the salesman for Game Day Men's Health. He left a bottle of champagne in my hotel room.
2: Oh, yeah.
0: I think his name's Brian. The guy.
2: Brian?
0: Brian.
2: Or is it Brent? I have his.
0: Brent. I think it was Brent Markwell. Brent Markwell. And he's, yes, the one that was, he's, yeah, the one that paid for our rooms, too.
2: Yes.
0: Did you get that handled?
2: Yes, I did.
0: Let me go to check out. Of course, I don't ever check out. I just walk out.
2: That's what we thought.
0: Now, Jay might be. Nope. Still got.
3: No, I'm here.
0: No, we still got a background Willie. Mach, you still working on it?
4: Yeah.
0: All right. So let me go to check. I left right after the gig. So I was only there Friday night. It was the Holiday Inn right there on the water. Let me really enjoy. Well, because he has children, or has a child, and the child has to go to
2: your
0: beach.
2: Your best friend.
0: Well, we're getting there.
2: Oh,
0: we're getting. It's hot and cold.
2: Yeah.
0: But it's 100% better than it was.
2: Yes.
0: Like, at least when he wants to talk, he'll talk to me. Before, he would just completely avoid me and cry. And so, Jay, know that I'm trying to get you signed up. When Macho Man gives me the all clear, I think we still got a little bit. Yeah, we got a little bit of an echo issue. So I'm sure that Jay and Macho Man are on the phone trying to get that remedied. So I go to check out, Lummy. I only stay there Friday night. And then I just walk out Saturday, go to the event, and then from there leave. But you are the responsible one. You actually went to the desk and checked out, what have you. And then you saw that the credit card that we laid down, me, and then you subsequently, for incidentals, which I didn't have any.
2: No, neither did I.
0: Was the one that they charged us.
2: Yep.
0: They charged our room. And I told Merch Crick, not only am I not going to get credit with my IHG points, they're going to end up using my credit card to charge the room. And guess what happened?
2: Exactly that.
0: They exactly did that.
2: And that's the reason why I checked out, because it's happened before, and I'm like, I'm not, 2 days later finding this out. And then
0: what was it, $180 a night? Something like that?
2: Yes.
0: And so you start to check out, and you're like,
2: I asked for a receipt.
0: And you
2: instead of saying zero,
0: it says three, whatever.
2: It was like 412. Yeah, with taxes. I'm like, whoa, what's this? And she's like, oh, that's the charges for your two nights. I go, no. I said, I need to speak to someone.
0: Immediately.
2: Yep, and I got the manager, and then I got Griffo on the phone, and everything got taken care
0: of. Which was more than I would have just like walked out. Anyway, man, Friday, I so erroneously missed Gary Zelder. I think it's Zelder. And I was wondering, like, why our PayPal was so high on Friday. I'm like, did I miss something? Well, indeed I did. I thought Gary gave 50, but really he gave 500. So Gary Zelder on Friday, a $500 PayPal instead of a 50. I, like a real numbnut, missed it. Sorry, Gary. He emailed the show and was like, hey, bud, not trying to bust balls, and you don't even have to correct it, but I just want to make sure it goes to my BARP total. I was 500, not 50. I'm like, oh my God, I'm so sorry. I'm so very sorry. That email, along with that other whack job, some whack job, completely emailed us on, I think, on Friday.
2: Oh no, that was Sunday morning.
0: Oh, Sunday morning. Yes. I see it. I figured you would deal with it. Let's see if Jay is any better or not. Yeah. Oh, Jay, you there? They must be reconnecting right now. And this complete asshole who spends, what, $5 a month subscription on YouTube, or is it $5? Okay, so this guy spends $5 a month on YouTube. And he starts just absolutely, should I read it?
2: I mean, it absolutely sounds ridiculous that this guy thinks that we have hacked into YouTube Google.
0: Can you send it to me?
2: Yeah.
0: This guy, this is the kind of stuff we get.
2: You better forward it back to your email, because I can make it.
0: You know, I might have it on my email. Okay. Let me find it real fast. I'll have to look at the, because I looked at it and I'd be like, I think Lummy will probably end up dealing with it.
2: Oh, I was.
0: Hold on here. No, this isn't it. This is another guy. John. Let me see here. Show. Here we go. Is this it right here?
2: It's RVA.
0: I can't find it.
2: I just forwarded it back to
0: my email?
2: Yes, sir.
0: All right, here we go. And so these are the kind of nut jobs we get on here who spend $5 a month. And like they
2: and thank you for the $5.
0: Yeah, thank you for the $5, and thank you for being a subscriber to our YouTube channel, and thank you for that. But do you realize that when you're a subscriber to our YouTube channel, that we don't process that? That's processed through YouTube, okay? And then YouTube gives us our little. I think they keep like 50 cents of it, and then we get it like $4.50 or something like that. As part of our, monthly YouTube money. But we don't have anything to do with it, okay, bud?
2: Yeah, we can't charge your credit card.
0: And it says, subject line, stealing credit card numbers. Yes, I have had to get 3 new debit numbers because the show is finding my new card number and stealing $5 a month. FYI, when you block a member, it allows them to see members-only content for free. Now, on the 26th of June, y'all found my new credit card number and illegally took $5 from my account. Is $5 worth it? I'm going to call the show on Monday and talk to Bubba one-on-one about this. Imagine others that are going through the same stuff, all because Bubba is broke. Y'all want to battle? Merch on the way. Bubba's broke merch. Stealing people's credit cards. You have zero morals, and that's why Bubba's life is falling apart like it is. And you, Lummy, you've been a tag along giant Mr. Yes Man to Bubba instead of standing up for yourself. I'll be contacting YouTube, my bank, the Better Business Bureau, and the IRS. They definitely know who Mr. Clem is. I'll give you my personal information only when you email me back and say that you're going to stop charging me. Yeah, it's $5, but it's principles. Y'all block everyone from commenting when Bubba was on the rag like he is daily. So be ready for a call on Monday so that I can get some answers. Lummy, I guess I looked at it and I'd be like, whatever, Run Rock, whatever the hell you Nun Rock, whatever the hell your name is. Let's see if Jay is there yet. Jay there? Not yet. So, like, buddy, you're spending $5 a month with YouTube. YouTube, and that's what your little subscription costs for you to be a member and get some, members only type content, which is what we provide, and then be able to chat.
2: And the reason you can see all our member stuff is because you are a member.
0: Yeah, the reason why, buddy, you're able to see the member stuff is because you're a member.
2: You pay for the...
0: And you pay, that's what your $5 is from. And guess what? I don't have any program that harvests debit card numbers. I don't know why you would call the Better Business Bureau. I don't know why you would say... Hold on. And imagine others that are going through this all because Bubba's broke. You want a battle? Merch on the way. Bubba's broke merch. Stealing people's credit card numbers and debit cards. Zero morales. That's why Bubba's life is falling apart.
2: How could we steal his credit card information?
0: I don't know, man, bro. Like, this isn't like something like you bought some merchandise and Merch Crick every month hits your card for $5 for some nonsense. No, no. As a matter of fact, I think that anybody that orders anything within our merch department is like, oh my God, you don't understand. Merch Crick will either throw a nice little note in there, or she'll send like 4 or 5 bumper stickers, or a koozie, or some sunglasses, or some kind of knick-knack deal. Right now, she's actually in her little merchandise area. She was there most of the night last night, packing and filling all the Tyler Klim shirts. We just got them on Saturday. Met him at his race and picked up the... He only had 50 shirts, so I picked up all 50 on Saturday night. Hell, I didn't get home, Lummy, till 2:30 on Saturday night. Because his race and at Alltech, which was the worst... I'm not going to get into a fellow dirt track.
2: Well, just
0: Alltech Speedway is part of the Lucas Winter National Super Late Model. There's three tracks: Golden Isles, Alltech, and my track. So I'm not going to talk bad about a fellow track, but my Lord, Wendell, why wouldn't you have done something to that track? You knew it was going to rub her down. Why didn't you at least throw some water on her? Or you spent 25 minutes with like some kind of roller device trying to smooth out turn one and end up rutting out anyway. I don't know why you did that. And then for, I've never been to a racetrack, and I'm not talking bad about the place, but I kind of am. I'm just saying, I've never seen a racetrack that didn't have any wreckers.
2: What?
0: He didn't have any wreckers.
2: How do you get cars off?
0: Well, he uses this one tractor. So if you have multiple cars, you have to take this one tractor, hook the car, take it to the infield, get the other tractor. And why would you start your premier event at 11:30 when people have been there since 6? Why wouldn't you start your premier event as the first feature of the program? I don't know, man. Anyway, Tyler started 9th, got 9th. He had to pull in, get a new tire. So he did as good as he could. But anyway, like this guy here. Like this run guy.
2: Jeff Coy, $10. Bubba, steal my money.
0: Yeah, this nun, Rocky, whatever the hell his name is. I wish I could get a hold of this dude and or identify who he is on chat and block him and just give him his money back. And just be like, listen, you know what? If you're going to make these threats that I'm stealing your credit card, and then you're going to get a hold of the Better Bureau, whatever, BBB, and the IRS. But you're going to call, hello, IRS. Yeah, I just want to let you know I'm turning in Mr. Clem for $5. Oh, listen, that's the least of our worries. We wish Mr. Clem only owed us $5. No, thank you, buddy.
2: Well, the only reason I really checked back into him, because I thought maybe if it was Bub Army HQ, because, you know, sometimes, you know, people get a little confused with it.
0: Yeah.
2: I wanted to be able to help the guy. Then when he told me it was YouTube, I was like, you know what? Contact the Better Business Bureau, because we need to report Google and YouTube that there's a bad guy in the woodpile hacking your system.
0: Yeah.
2: You know, I mean, he's just...
0: Jay, you there? No, Jay. Wonder what Macho Man, what type of problem Macho Man's having.
1: That's not my problem, sir. It's not on my end.
0: Oh, okay.
1: Just to inform everybody, let everybody know that. Jay's having problems with his computer, and I can't get into it because it's password protected, so he's on his way here.
0: Oh, for real?
1: Yeah.
0: Thank you for the update.
1: The Zoom will not recognize his headphones, basically. So we are hearing his speaker feeding back to us.
0: Oh, okay. All right. Well, I'm glad to know that he's coming here, but I'm sorry for being such a pain in the ass.
1: It's a Monday.
0: Oh, it is a Monday, too. Phew. I slept until, like, noon on Monday, and then I got this new project I'm doing. Should I do a Zoom call with you and Gary, or can you explain to Gary with what I want to do? I think it's pretty simple.
2: I can definitely explain it to him.
0: Okay. And what, I just put a bunch in a can?
2: Yes, sir.
0: Okay. All right. And then just start looking for videos for me.
2: Yep.
0: You know?
2: No problem.
0: If you could.
2: And then, yeah, we'll just sprinkle them out. We'll tell you, you know, when they're going to kind of drop and
0: yeah, appreciate go from there. I got like, what, 3 break it down Bubbas in the can? Or 2?
2: 3. You have 3.
0: I got 3.
2: Yeah, one getting released tomorrow.
0: So anyway, for Walton Beach, man, first of all, I just can't say enough good things about Griffo. Griffo was there every step of the way. Anything that we needed, he was there. He just really, really took care of us. Also, Bo Reynolds was from the station, was there as well. The ride was great. Gus and his assistant, Lunkhead, they're on top of everything. And, of course, Justin Nunley. What a good dude, right? I mean, yeah. My God, this guy's got, 20 million followers on his various social media platforms. I think he's got 10 million alone on TikTok, 4.5 million on Facebook. He just kills it. He absolutely kills it. I couldn't be any happier for the dude, and you couldn't ask for a more just regular dude. I mean, he's probably doing, I would say conservatively, and I'm not trying to get up in his business, but I would say he's doing $3 million a year from socials. $3 million a year. And you wouldn't think the guy is just a regular dude, kind of guy you'd see, wrenching on his car or working on his race car or, pulling to your local, racetrack on Saturday night. Now that mustache is a little intimidating, is it not?
2: Yes.
0: Oh, my Lord.
2: Raleigh fingers.
0: Because Raleigh fingers kicking. And I think that's that's kind of his new gimmick.
2: It is. Iggy McGillicuddy, $20.
0: Thank you, Iggy, my friend. Again, man, so sorry to Gary Seldar for missing his 500 on Friday. It was huge. My bad, buddy, on that. So Lunkhead, and then who also I met and got to spend some time with? Dave, the guy that run big, Gus has two franchises.
2: Oh, yeah, Lily. Yeah, David.
0: Gus has, obviously Emerald Coast Harley Davidson, but he's also got Big Gus Tractors. And Dave runs that for him. And met him and his lovely wife. They listen to the show every day. Great guy. Can't wait to get my Mahindra back on that. The ride was phenomenal. I went live with on Facebook the best I could. My selfie stick that I brought wasn't seemed to be working good, so Merch Crick had to hold it with her hand. Probably a lot of wind buffering and stuff like that.
2: Yeah, that's fine.
0: But Lummy's go live. Everybody loves that, so I did. And then I went live from Tyler's race on Saturday night, his heat, and then his feature I took down just because I was making some editorial comments that I probably should not. You didn't see it, did you?
2: No, I did not.
0: Okay, good. Because I was making some editorial comments that I felt as if could come back and bite me in the ass.
2: Yeah, Saturday I was over at the Saving Abel.
0: I left right after the bike ride.
2: Yeah, I hung out and was talking to some different sponsors and some different fans.
0: So we left, and then is it Marietta?
2: Mary Esther?
0: Yeah, No, on off of I-10. There's a town called Marietta. And they had a Ruby Tuesdays, and I was itching.
2: Oh,
0: I was itching.
2: One along I-10.
0: Yeah. So do you know what I was itching for? If you go to
2: the salad bar?
0: Yes.
2: Yes.
0: So I was like, man, I haven't had a good salad bar in a long time. Real good one, Yeah. So we stopped by because we had about an hour to burn. So we stopped by there and got a really nice salad bar. Now, I've not pooped it out yet, though. And I ate a lot of lettuce.
2: Uh-oh.
0: And a lot of foliage or a lot of fiber or whatever lettuce is called. And I've not pooped it out yet. So I know that I got a big, big steamer coming because I've been impacted. I think it's from all the cheese I've been eating. I think that string cheese, I eat one string cheese in the morning. I think that's packing me up.
2: Well, did you put some cheese on your salad at Ruby Tuesdays?
0: Oh, of course, please. Yeah, I go salad, cheese, sunflower seeds, eggs, ham, bacon bits, croutons. Then
2: if you really want
0: slather it in French dressing.
2: Oh yeah.
0: And then I'll put another little sunflower seed gimmick topper on the deal. And I went through two plates of that.
2: Mm.
0: So then what'd you do? So Saturday after the ride, give me your chain of events.
2: Yeah, Saturday we hung out there until probably about
0: the dealership?
2: Yeah, at the dealership, yeah. Just kind of hanging out, talking to different people till about 4:30.
0: Did the game day health guys swing by?
2: I did not see them.
0: All right, I gotta.
2: I was trying to pop back and forth between some different people.
0: Right.
2: And then we went and got dinner, and I went over to the block where Saving Abel was performing at 6 o'clock.
0: How did that end up going?
2: That went well, and then there was a comedy show right after. I met.
0: Did they play their hits, Addicted, and?
2: Oh, of course.
0: Yeah.
2: Yeah, they played. They played 2 hours. Met some good guys out there. Some Bubba Army fans. Met a retired chief deputy, Arnold. He was out there. He listens every morning. So he says,
0: "What's up, Chief Deputy? How are you, my friend?"
2: And Iggy's. He does, I guess, a lot for Big Gus, and so he definitely listens. And you know, Bob Cook and Susan Poitras and Buck were out there.
0: Oh man, Buck's wife looked great.
2: Yeah, you know, he looks like the typical Harley guy.
0: Oh yeah, so we were going to our bikes. They went to the after the riders meeting, and you know, they give you some instructions: stay to the right, never get in the left lane unless the entire group's going to the left lane. They just give you some riding instructions. And so we were walking to our bikes, and thank God to Griffo, who got, we had me that was riding, and then we had Buck that was riding, and then we had Austin Wolf that was riding. And listen, there was nearly 1,000 bikes. So the worst part, and I'm not trying to say anything bad about the people that are in the last, you know, like 700 to 1,000. But man, when you get back that far, you know, it gets kind of not depressing, but you know, you're like 30 minutes behind the ride. Like when you watched them pull out, how long did it take for all the bikes to pull out? About 15, 20 minutes?
2: Yeah, I would say about 20 minutes.
0: Yeah, so.
2: It just kept coming.
0: I thank God Griffo and Gus and Dave and Lunkhead and Justin were able to put our riders, our Bubba Army riders, which I had two, Buck and Austin, they got up there in the VIP section. Did you see that?
2: Yeah.
0: So they had it like that front little part where I was the, and that's where Austin bikes were, and that's where Buck's bike were, in that front section there, which means they're VIP, which kicks ass. So they're saying, okay, riders, get your, go, you know, mount up. So we all, there's this mass exit of everybody having a driver's meeting, and then I see this guy beside me, but I can't, he's kind of in front of me, but he looks like Buck. But Buck looks like about 80% of what all bikers look like.
2: Yeah, exactly.
0: And so I was going to go give him a little ass grab, little, you know, bam, bam, give him a little, what, like a bandit. You know, I haven't given a bandit in a while. I was going to give him like a mini, like a ass cheek bandit. And I had to look behind him to make sure it was his large breasted, hot, F me pump wearing wife. Because I was in fear of grabbing like just a regular biker's ass. And can you imagine if I just grabbed a regular biker's ass? Like, you know, that guy probably, you know, decked me. So I had to make sure it was Buck before I gave him a little bam bam. And it was Buck, so I gave him a little bam bam. And I said, hey, Buck, I had to actually size you up to make sure it was you, because you look like about 70% of everybody around here.
2: He's a really good dude, but listen, if you would have grabbed some random biker's ass,
0: yeah,
2: you would have got knocked out,
0: yeah,
2: and there would have been just rumors and rumors.
0: Oh yeah, there would have been, man, Bubba's a,
2: he's kind of grabbing some there. Asses here.
0: Bubba's a biz eye sis, actual.
2: Yep, exactly.
0: And I mean, trying to was, grab men's butts. Yeah. But does it make me a little bit weird that I want to grab like Buck's butt because he's my buddy? It's like, you know, like for instance, let me, when you're on a team and you do something good, a lot of times teammates will give you like a good game and slap you on the ass. You know, good job.
2: Of course,
0: and slap you. It's not a gay thing. It's not like you're trying to grab your teammate's ass. You're just slapping them on the ass saying, good job, good game, good home run, good, you know, so whatever the hell. So, but you wouldn't do that to somebody that wasn't part of your group. Well, Buck's part of my group, so I guess, you know, grabbing his ass isn't that. Oh, I'm sure there's going to be all types of threads. Bubba's gay. Bubba's finally coming out of the closet.
2: Yeah, Bubba, yeah. Merch Crackers.
0: If I was to come out of the closet, it wouldn't be with Buck. I'll tell you that right now, man. He's too big. If I was to come out of the closet, I think I'd have to come out of the closet with somebody much smaller than me.
2: You mean like a real skinny guy?
0: Or yeah, like a Dark Match Steve or something like that.
2: Oh, really?
0: So, well, just because I wanted to be the guy giving the business, not taking the business. And I got to think that the bigger guy gives the business, don't you think? Just the way of two men would match up.
2: I mean, I would assume so.
0: Yeah.
2: You know, but
0: you're like me and you. If we were to be gay, I think I would have to probably be the wife.
2: No, you'd mind F me that I would.
0: Yeah, I would. Just, yeah, you'd have to be the wife.
2: Yeah.
0: I just, because I already got you Stockholmed and we're not even having relations.
2: Exactly.
0: So you know, yeah, if we were to have relations, I'd just Stockholm you further. Well, what was the What company was the bar? What barbecue place? What was the name of the barbecue place from Friday? Because my Lord, that was some great barbecue.
2: Oh, Sonny's?
0: Was that Sonny's?
2: Yeah, it was Sonny's.
0: Oh, that was Sonny's?
2: Yeah.
0: Oh. Well, okay, I thought it was a mom and pop. I didn't know it was a franchise, Willie.
2: They had a mom and pop there Saturday, but the barbecue on Friday was Sonny's.
0: My God, was it good?
2: They had to dial it in.
0: Oh, yeah, the macaroni and cheese and beef, chicken, brisket, and oof, it was awesome. Overall, great time, man, at Emerald Coast Harley-Davidson. Let me, did I look okay on my bike?
2: You looked really good. You looked like, obviously, you knew what you were doing.
0: I had this guy from Nunley's raced.
2: Yeah, I heard you had a problem with somebody in the, well, the guy didn't know what they were doing.
0: The guy in front of me, and I don't think it was his fault. Let me just say this. It wasn't his fault. It was Lunkhead's fault. Lunkhead kept, you know, when you're riding a motorcycle ride, there's going to be a large percentage of Bubba Army people here know what I'm talking about. You try to keep a fairly close distance to the bike in front of you. And you kind of stagger it in case he'd lock it up. You got some room to either go one way or the other. But you don't get right on his ass, but you kind of do. And you maybe are you keep a bike distance between you. Well, Lunkhead kept just driving inconsistent, which caused the guy in front of me who was behind Lunkhead, he runs Justin Nunley's Lot Lizard Racing program. I kept cussing him out and even having to honk the horn because he was creating such a distance between him and the guy in front of him that it was, you know, kind of lagging the line up a little bit. I felt bad for the guy behind me. So, but you got to really pay attention. You really got to be on the clutch and you really got to be on the front brake.
2: Well, see, the problem, too, is the guy behind you doesn't know what's going on, so now he's probably cussing me out. And then everyone's going, what's going on? Yeah, and everyone's going to blame you.
0: He's cussing me out. And I was cussing the guy out in front of me, and really it was Lunkhead's problem. Although Lunkhead, man, he's pretty much put together.
2: Oh, yeah, he is.
0: I didn't know that people...

0: Miami, July 5th and July 31st. 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
1: It was about an hour long, and it probably gets somewhat monotonous. Merch Creek taped it. We didn't have a selfie stick. But the bet, and you're going to probably get a ton of wind buffer. But you know, a lot of people like following around and watching that stuff. Some people don't. But if you like it, it's all on our Facebook. Now, were you live on our Instagram, or you were having connectivity problems?
2: I was. I popped over to TikTok because TikTok was a lot easier to go live on.
1: Now, do we have any one canned water? I think we're out.
2: I ordered more, so we should be having some in the next day.
1: And then do we have any more Omni drinks at
2: of course, yeah, a lot of
1: them. Can you give energy. Me a couple?
2: Yes, of course. Certain flavors?
1: Well, any of the, I mean, just the low carb stuff.
2: Of course.
1: And I like the Florida. I like the you know which ones I like. Could you do that for me?
2: Of course.
1: Appreciate it.
3: He's a good guy, even though he's a
4: Bubba the Love Sponge.
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0: By the way, for anybody that's having difficulties on your $5 a month subscription with YouTube, please contact your Better Business Bureau and write me an absolute just hate-filled note. And then make sure you turn me into the IRS, too, because they're going to really, really, really, really want to get that additional $5 out of me. And that we are harvesting, what are we, some kind of fraudulent kind of deal where we're harvesting credit card numbers?
2: Yes, we're able to figure out their brand new numbers that they just got from the bank,
0: too. Yeah, so the number, the brand new credit card number that you get from the bank that's in your mailbox currently that nobody in the world knows your number, we somehow have a program that can tell us the numbers of credit cards that haven't even been issued to you yet. Like, let me, is the guy, like, retarded? Like, does he have so much hate in his heart that when he writes this really, really, really, really, really disparaging, mean-spirited email to us, that he thinks that, he's getting us? Like, does he really, truly believe that we have all three of his brand-new debit cards and we're running a credit card harvesting farm here and that we're continuing to ding his credit card for $5 a month and he's not getting the services that he supposedly is getting, and he needs to turn us into the better business bureau and IRS.
2: I just wish I
0: don't know what he's thinking.
2: Well, that's the thing.
0: By the way, you're a big fat yes man's all you are.
2: Oh, I know that, of course. Yeah, and I mean, I just wish I'm reading it, and I'm like, I just wish that he would use some common sense a little bit and think. For maybe I have auto renew on,

0: Maybe I don't put my credit card information into Google. Maybe I should do these different things and not just blame Bubba's website.
1: Just that easier has to blame me. New. It's just easier
0: well,
1: to
0: of course.
1: Blame me. I'm easier to blame.
0: Because good luck trying to get a hold of anybody at Google to talk right. to you about $5.
1: You can get a hold of us. 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
0: Yes, sir.
1: Show@BubbaArmyHQ.com, which, by the way, we need some more pictures. I need pictures. I think Macho might be able to chime in, but are we close to 4 hours yet, Mach, with regards to that would mean that the one picture does not, duplicate over a 4 hour period? Or are we not at four hours?
2: We have 5 45-minute files. So every day I change it to one of the different files. So I don't know how we're seeing the same picture in the same show.
1: Mm. 5 45-minute files. Oh, and so you just run one file a day?
2: Yes.
1: Well, then you would see the same picture on a day. That, you know.
2: 5, 10, 15, 20, 25.
1: Because, I mean, if you just run one file a day, that's 45 minutes that repeats itself, right?
2: Sure.
1: No, don't agree with me, because I could be I could be very much not understanding.
2: We have 7 breaks, so 7 times 5 is 35 minutes.
1: Oh, okay. Oh, yeah, you're right. I'm sorry. I'm thinking about total time. You're talking about just the break. Yeah, you're right. We have 5 minutes and 20 seconds times 8.
2: I did run the last batch a couple times last week because there were some newer pictures in it. But okay. Yes, we do need pictures, please.
1: Yeah, we need pictures. That's what pics at, let me, that you're, you know,
0: BubbaArmyPics@gmail.com.
1: Yeah. Can we put that, can we have Gary or Macho put that on the screen? Send your pics.
0: It goes through once every about 30 minutes.
1: Oh, okay.
2: Yeah, during the break, we have it on there.
1: Perfect.
2: Under the pictures.
1: Pick, what is it? Bub Army.
0: Bub Army Picks with an S at gmail.com.
1: I need to write that down. Let me see. So, Bubba Army Picks at Gmail?
0: Yes.
1: At gmail.com. Okay. Yes. We need your picks. Like when you get some new merch, take a pick of it, or you get a bumper sticker.
2: I got to be honest, I was very disappointed because after the holidays, we didn't get, many holiday picks.
1: Yeah.
2: And normally they're on it. The Bubba Army's on it.
1: Come on, Bubba Army.
2: Slackers.
1: Yeah, usually you guys are on it. Usually you guys are up.
3: And he's on it.
1: Usually you are, but instead we got a...
3: Oh, no.
1: That's what we got. So if you're fat, like me, and they're like, hey, do you want to tempt to do the walk along the mist trail in the Yosemite National Park? Do you want to do like it's this very long trail? I don't know how long it is, but to me, when you say, do you want to... Oh, Jay's here.
0: Yeah, I was going to get him let him set up.
1: Dan, Jay, that was quick.
4: Well, yeah.
1: Hold on. Well,
4: Well.
1: I had my car on cruise control right at the speed limit and did not drive...
4: 6 miles an hour.
1: Over the speed limit. So, yeah, man, that was quick, my friend. Welcome.
4: It's amazing what humility and embarrassment will do for somebody.
1: Would you stop it? You're making a way big deal. You missed the first segment. Who cares?
4: Okay.
1: No big deal.
4: Well, thank you. I apologize.
1: Not a big deal at all, my friend. Good having you. Dan has a big-time medical deal that he has to be there super, super early for today.
4: Yep.
1: So I knew he was going to miss. And he actually shored up. Jay, I got to tell you, Dan was super responsible. He got a hold of everybody fairly early in the afternoon yesterday just to reiterate that he was not going to be here and that you were going to be via the Enclave. And he was super responsible. So
4: awesome.
1: Thank you. Thank you, thank you, Danny. Appreciate you.
4: Sorry for letting you down, Dan.
1: Yeah, you let him down.
4: I did.
1: You know what? He's going to be the one that's most mad at you.
4: Oh, there's no doubt.
1: Not me.
4: No, give Dan a little bit, especially, me.
1: Mach, he seems so low today.
4: What? Am I?
0: He's got to turn his mic a little bit more.
1: That he didn't have the golden. And he didn't have the golden.
0: No.
1: But I don't think.
4: There?
1: Yeah, that way
4: that better.
1: Yeah, way okay. better. Way better.
4: I'll make love to the microphone.
1: Let me... When you mention Yosemite National Park, I automatically think of a lot of rocks, a lot of climbing, a lot of rugged terrain. You know what I'm saying?
0: Oh, yeah, I've been there, and it's not the easiest walk. Hike.
1: So a group of overweight leftist women, I don't know why we have to call them leftists, but maybe that'll come out later, attempt to walk along the mist trail in the Yosemite National Park. It goes exactly the way you think it would go. Now, here's the thing. If you're walking along a trail at the Yosemite National Park and you can't make it, unless you're having like a very much a medical, a situation like a heart attack or you break your leg or you just cannot physically walk anymore, not because you're out of breath, because at that point you can just sit down, chug a couple things of water, throw some water over your head and start turn around and start navigating yourself back. But if you're of able body and you've not hurt yourself at all, then I would be embarrassed to call Medevac to airlift your fat ass out of there. No. when nothing happened. Now listen, you break your leg.
4: They didn't twist an ankle.
1: No, they didn't do anything medically. They just were out of breath. Check this out. Hold on.
5: This is me before hiking the Mist Trail in Yosemite.
1: So they identify themselves first, and they're all these big girls. Okay.
5: Hi, I'm Chelsea. This is me before hiking the Mist Trail in Yosemite.
6: Hi, I'm Becky, and this is me before hiking.
1: I can look at Becky right now and tell you that she can't make it around the block.
0: No.
1: Okay?
6: The Mist Trail.
1: And let me, us fat people, we know our limitations. Like, I know my limitation. I do.
0: Yeah, I'm not going to go hike 25 miles today.
1: No. They said, no? Bubba, you want to hike 5 miles, two and a half there and two and a half back? That's probably about my max.
4: Sounds like a lot for me.
1: Yeah, for you, Johnny in shape. Yeah. Which, by the way, too bad. I'm going to wait till tomorrow, and I don't even want to say what I'm going to talk about, Jay. But when I was walking you out on Tuesday, I think it was, you and I had a little conversation about your fitness, and that's all I'm going to say. And I'm gonna bring it on Danny tomorrow during the changeover. Okay, I don't want to give it away now.
4: Okay,
1: but I just will tell you this, man. And I don't think Danny's listening. I think he's already pre-surgery. Jay has been have you been consciously training, or are you just got your diet dialed in and nutrition, or have you actually made an effort to start training again?
4: I made an effort to start training.
1: Okay, that's all you got to say. I don't want to say anymore, because I grabbed a hold of him and I was like, holy, because I'm real touchy-feely. Like, I'm always grabbing him. I'm like, I'm giving him a, like, I'm always grabbing Jay's traps and his shoulders and his arms. And last year, I'm like, holy crap, Jay, where'd this core come from?
4: Usually it's much too hard, but this was perfect.
1: Oh, yeah. Yeah. So I'm going to give Dan a heart. I think Jay's in better shape than Dan.
0: Wow.
1: Yeah.
5: Yosemite. Hi, I'm Sarah. This is me.
1: Hi, I'm Sarah. Listen, when you got to start with walking sticks, will you look at the distance of the Yosemite Mist Trail is?
0: Yeah, I was looking at it, and there's obviously a couple different ones, but it's probably this one, but it is says labeled hard. It's 6.7 miles.
5: Before hiking the Mist Trail.
7: Hi, this is Christina. This is me before hiking the Mist Trail.
8: Hi, I'm Katie, and this is me before hiking the Mist Trail at Yosemite.
9: Hi, I'm Gabby, and this is me before the Mist Trail hike in Yosemite National Park.
10: I'm Jamie, and this is me before hiking the Mist Trail.
11: Hi, I'm Cass, and I feel terrific. This is me before the trail.
12: Oh, I'm Phil. This is me before the Mist Trail.
13: Hi, I'm Grace, and this is me hiking a trail. Before I hike
1: a... I mean, my Lord, I didn't like
4: this
1: you can make
4: me hiking a trail like I've never done it before.
1: Right. I'll tell you what. Phew. Talk about having a potato-like figure. Did you send me the potential... Did you message me the potential? I don't know.
0: No, you're not on Messenger.
1: Yeah, my Messenger is not on. Let me turn it on real fast, okay?
0: Yes, sir.
1: Hold on here. Where's my Trillion Willie? Damn it, where's it at? I can't. Oh, here we go. Boom. All right, let me see. I should... That sounded like I was Richard Dawson from The Price is Right.
4: Yeah.
1: Here we go.
4: Is Phil the instructor?
1: I think Phil looks fine. I don't know what Phil is, but he's not.
0: He's the guy taking all the girls around the farm.
1: Yeah.
4: Phil looks perturbed.
0: I did it from their actual website, so just to...
1: Here we go. This is the plan your trip, the Mist Trail. overview. 3 miles around.
14: That's it.
1: Three miles around the trip of Verna Fall. 7 miles around around trip to the Nevada Fall. If you walk from Curry Village instead of catching a shuttle bus to the trailhead, add an extra 1.5 miles. So it says 1,000 feet. Okay, so time 2 to 8 hours. Does it really tell you how far it is?
0: No, because that's it all depends. I mean, all these trails.
1: It all depends on where you... Be,
0: exactly, yeah, like, where you want to see.
4: It could be 3 or 7 or 11 and a half.
1: Right.
0: Yeah, exactly.
1: So Jay, those are your options.
4: Yes.
1: 3, 7, or 11 and a half.
4: Correct.
1: So 3, 7, or 11 and a half. So it could be as least as 3. Phil made it to Clark's Point and is stressed the F out. Probably because Phil is having to deal with these big water buffalo and they're bitching and moaning about how much they're already hurting. Grace had heat exhaustion and Phil had to call search and rescue. Oh, now watch this. And they had to helicopter the bitch. Grace hiked to Clark's Point before she had to be airlifted out for signs of a heat stroke.
15: You got it, Grace.
4: You got it, Grace.
1: You got it, Grace. Yeah, like she's showing some type of athletic skill set. You know,
4: being hiked up like a cow, yeah, from the side of a mountain.
1: Being hiked up like a cow, and they're saying, "You got it, Grace. You got it." Like Jay, if you had, you know, putting in a good lap, and your spotter got in your into your ear and said, "Jay, 2 more corners, buddy, and you're gonna have, you know, you're gonna be P1. You got it, buddy."
4: No way.
1: Know your breaking points. Know your pickup points. Yep. Don't dive in too deep. Watch your ass end. You got it, buddy.
4: And even more, you know, relevant, the surf trip. If you had a video of Pity and I before the trip, you say, "This is me before the trip." I'd have been sweating my ass off on the Peloton doing 30 minutes multiple days a week. I was paddling. I was
1: instead
4: walking.
1: Instead, it showed you getting out. Airlift out of the pipe.
4: Here's me before my trip, Bubba.
1: Yeah. Yeah.
4: That's
1: yeah.
4: Me.
1: I mean, so embarrassing. Let me. And so here's the deal. Who pays for that?
4: Oh, the taxpayers do. They should charge her.
1: Yeah, like, so Jay, that wasn't just a little Roberts 44.
4: No.
1: And I know you know a lot about helicopters due to the fact of one of your most famous cases involved a helicopter. So you know the differences of a Bell Jet Ranger compared to like a Roberts 44.
4: Yes.
1: So Jay's actually one of his most famous cases involved a helicopter tragedy. I'm not going to get too far down the road with it. So Jay kind of is familiar with helicopters, and that helicopter that we saw was like a big industrial strength, like, you know.
4: Yes. You and I aren't going and buying that to go to, like, you know,
1: no,
4: Sebring.
1: No, no, no. So what's the cost of that big industrial strength helicopter to lift some big cow out of the woods, take her to wherever? They probably took her to what, like maybe a staging area, and then they transported her in a hospital.
4: Right. She probably got an ambulance, you know, trip from the low point.
1: Now, would her insurance cover that? Her insurance? Or is that just going to be a tax? You know,
4: maybe the ambulance ride, but, you know, most people's insurance are not covering a helicopter rescue from the side of a mountain where you put yourself.
1: Do they try to bill you for it, though? I mean, like, you know, like when, like, a person gets bay-flighted out under
4: For sure they get billed.
1: Yeah, I mean, like, that goes some. I mean,
4: they
1: there's
4: bill
1: a bill.
4: For that.
1: I mean, they try to bill the insurance company, don't they?
4: But if they don't do it, you're still Bubba. Bubba Clem's responsible. If Bubba Clem gets in a terrible accident and has a helicopter ride that your insurance isn't picking up for, you know, you are responsible for it.
1: Now, can you, if you are in a car wreck and they try to bay flight you,
4: mm-hmm,
1: can you say no? I'm not getting on a helicopter.
4: They can override what you want to do.
1: Right.
4: You have to do what's in your medical
1: So the EMTs
4: interest.
1: At this point can say, listen, I know you're trying to save 45 grand on this helicopter, buddy, but we feel that you are, you know, it's probably life-threatening, right? Like, I mean,
4: Yes.
1: There's a threshold of where there's a probably within the EMT world, and this is all about, you know, your world too, because you...
4: Standard of care.
1: Well, because you specialize in personal injury and accidents.
4: And medical malpractice, which sometimes happens in the EMS.
1: Oh, yeah. Right.
4: So they have a standard of care.
0: Like, I looked it up. It looks like... yeah, taxpayer dollars, grants, and donations. They did not charge the person involved in the incident.
1: So over the weekend, the Hogan body cam footage got released, and Court TV had it, and TMZ had it. And I'm going to be honest with you, I watched it, and I really didn't find anything kabuki or anything that looked like we could dive into it. Listen,
0: we have the whole uncut.
1: I know, but like I watched it all. At least what they released on Thursday or Friday. And I know you've watched it too, because when you had a FOIA request into the Clearwater PD, and so when TMZ and, you know, Court TV and NBC and Fox all got their copies, you got a copy too.
0: Correct.
1: And you sent that to everybody, I think, Thursday night.
0: Yes.
1: And I watched it, and I really, you know, we had bits and pieces of it, and that's kind of just filled in kind of what we didn't have long form wise. But I watched it, and I'm sure you did too, so correct me if I'm wrong. I didn't really see anything in there that we haven't already covered.
0: Yeah, because it's all they redacted almost all the good stuff.
1: Yeah, I mean, if you look, here's the one thing, a couple different things that I don't need to go into the video footage and go too long form on this. I can just pretty much kind of, and with Jay here too, you know, an expert on recreating crime scenes and more importantly, medical type emergencies and things like that. And help me out, Lemmy, because I think you might know it a little better than me, but I have a couple questions. One, the 911 call from Sky says that he's on the recliner, and then the next one says that he's on the floor, and the nurse, when Sky's on 911, says they can't get him off the recliner. So there's a little bit of a hiccup in the fact that they don't ever talk about getting him on the floor. Not that that matters.
0: It didn't seem like anyone was on the same page.
1: And then the other thing is, the one thing, the big glaring whodunit is, one, we got this about a month ago, and that is surveillance from the living room surveillance. The testimony states that both nurses were in the bathroom, getting the bathroom ready for what I'm assuming would be a sponge bath or for Hogan to bathe. He needed assistance at that point, and that causes them to have to prep the bathroom. But they never mention that. You never see them in the footage. They never talk about how they were out of the room and then they reappeared. They were never not out of the room. So, like, that's an inconsistency.
0: Yes.
1: So, like, were they in the bathroom? Were they not in the bathroom? And then the other thing is, they never addressed going up to Hogan's living quarters and inventory. Because I know Hogan, trust me, I know Hogan, and he kept all of his gimmicks and his steroids and his human growth hormone and all of that. This is when I was close to him. I don't know about modern day, but he kept all of his gimmicks, if you will, not out there in general public in the living room or in the kitchen or anything like that, or even in the bathroom. He always kept those locked up like in a wrestling bag in his bedroom. At this point, his bedroom, I think, was upstairs. I never saw any police report or any audio or video footage of them inventorying what he had.
0: Well, that's because that's in the confidential part. Because if you look at the checklist, which is what I did, which then I knew it was a big nothing burger, that it's all the good stuff is all confidential. It's all not released. It's all redacted.
1: And the only thing that I feel that they really just could have shut everybody up with, everybody, they shut my fat ass up, they shut Brooke up, they shut everybody up, had they just done a toxicology blood draw at the time of death. And I've been told that, you know, that I guess one of the excuses were, well, they don't draw blood from a dead body. I've been told, and Jay, this is right down your alley. I've been told that's horse crap. Like, you can absolutely get body from a dead person.
4: For sure.
1: I mean, absolutely.
4: Fluids are tested all the time from dead people, but also he was in the ER. He was in the EMS. So there's a blood vial somewhere.
1: Well, not only that, but, you know, they have the equipment, and, you know, if he had been on the beach and suffered a heart attack on the beach, you know, and the beach EMTs and whatever, I mean, they probably still have the ability to draw blood, but this was in a very controlled atmosphere. You know, it transported by, you know, Clearwater's finest, and then gone to a very accomplished Morton Plant ER. They have the ability to get blood all day.
4: And it may still be there. That's what I'd be looking to try to get any blood sample from anybody that may have taken it before he was deceased.
1: And here's the deal, though. But the blood is the contributing factor for people like us, and the contributing factor for people like Sky and others who may not want it to get out. That is the key. What was in Hogan's body is absolutely very pertinent into potentially what killed him.
4: Can I ask you a hypothetical?
1: Please.
4: Okay. If this had happened in your time of being his friend and you knew about the gimmick bag, wasn't the whole idea that no one's supposed to know about the gimmick bag? And the whole reason of keeping it away was so that it would be private. Yep. And so wouldn't you, as his friend and all those people around him, try to avoid that being any part of his public relations demise?
1: Because everybody knew, and great, great titling of it, the gimmick bag. Yes, it was called the gimmick war bag. And everybody that was close to him, from his daughter to his son to me to Brutus, to anybody, knew that if something happened, go get the gimmick back. And Jay, you're exactly right. The reason why it was sequestered and out of sight, out of mind,
4: it's a hypothetical.
1: Yeah, but it's a very accurate one, in my opinion. And so the gimmick bag,
4: I've had friends with gimmick bags over the years.
1: Yeah,
4: where we have an underwritten rule, an agreement that, hey, God forbid something ever happens to you,
1: go get the gimmick bag.
4: We'll go take care of, you know,
1: the gimmick, you the need gimmick to bag.
4: Take care of your gimmick
1: Just
4: bag.
1: Call you're, it the
4: you're
1: gimmick
4: safe,
1: bag.
4: You're safe. Whatever it is.
1: So, yeah. And the gimmick bag, Lummy, I don't think was ever found as evidence. And the gimmick bag had all the gimmicks.
0: Yeah, all the gimmicks. Just all the, yeah, all his little medicine that was all redacted and all that kind of stuff.
1: No, that's just what they found.
4: This also paints a picture of a terribly sick guy. You know, guy who was your friend who was larger than life before the surgery. And so, you know, it wasn't a big whodunit where something suspicious happened. But you know what did happen? He had a routine neck surgery. And just like you and Dan suspected, something terrible happened. He had an adverse event. And after that surgery, he had a long and arduous recovery. And whether or not he was actually recovering or not, it was so bad the morning of his death that he still required two people to help him to go to the bathroom. This is, you know, the Hulkster. The one of the persons larger than life in our existence from my time being a child, the three most recognizable people in the world were Gandhi, Muhammad Ali, and Hulk Hogan. Well, those were the three. You could take those pictures and you could go anywhere in the world and show a picture of this and they'd be like, Hulk Hogan! And so it's just so terrible, again, that this community, that the medical examiner chose not to answer these questions, because it's of great public importance to us as for me as a citizen of Tampa Bay, I wanted to know. But you as a dear friend of his, I knew him. I was at one point friends with him and was very candid with him through all the issues and had given him
1: legal advice before.
4: I apologized for you to him, which he graciously accepted. I told him before your deposition, I said, I just want you to know you don't have to worry about anything. Bubba's going to tell the truth.
1: Well, if I may, and shut me down, but when you guys were walking into the deposition area, where I was already seated, you had a brief conversation with him and just said, I just want to let you know, Bubba's going to tell the truth.
14: 100%.
1: And, you know, I think that, you know, does you well by Bubba telling the truth. And
14: I said, no one's going to lie on you.
1: And Bubba's, and you said, because I couldn't talk to him at that point.
14: You're not allowed to.
1: Yeah, I'm not allowed to.
14: It's impermissible.
1: And I said, Jay, if you have an opportunity to speak to Hogan, just tell him how sorry I am. And you did. You're like, Bubba's so sorry. You know, I can, and he's going to do the right thing.
14: Yep.
1: And he said, I appreciate that. And listen, I'm not going to say that. So anyway, man, you're right, Jay. I mean,
14: it's sad. It's really sad.
1: Somebody went and got the gimmick bag. And the gimmick bag, the stuff that they wrote down that they found wasn't in the gimmick bag. Nope, they never found the stuff that he had in the gimmick bag.
0: Maybe that's why they didn't release the in-home surveillance.
1: Well, here's the thing.
14: Or even the toxicology. It could come back inconsistently with what's in, you know, his prescribed pills or, say, these 10 bottles.
1: We found 13. No, they found 13.
14: Okay, so 13
1: bottles. We found 13, but there's 7 that are running through a system right now that we didn't find. Where are those?
14: Hypothetically.
1: Yeah. Hypothetically. Hypothetically, in my opinion, the reason why they didn't do a toxicology report is because what probably killed him was within that, would have been discovered during a toxicology report. And then they would have had a disparagement where we rounded up 13 medications, of which they're all in a system, but we have 7 additional that we didn't find bottles or what have you, and some of them aren't even legal. And that's just my opinion. Having spent 13, 14 years as his best friend, he had a gimmick bag that I knew where it was at all times, and I was in no uncertain terms were, hey, brother, if anything ever happens to me, go to the jizz-im behind the piz-all binball machizine to the riz-ite. Yeah, back in the day, his gimmick bag was behind the pinball machine to the right in the lower cabinet. That's where the gimmick bag was back then. So nobody would have ever been able. Here's the thing. And had the cops invaded Willowdale, they would have never. His first house where I hung out with him, the big one, they would have never found the gimmick bag because it was behind a pinball machine, and you actually had to move the leg of the pinball machine to get into the area to get it. So there was a gimmick bag removed, in my opinion, and like Jay said, probably those substances would have been detected in a toxicology report, but not rounded up when they did an inventory of potentially what he was taking under a doctor's care.
14: So, you know, there's a hypothetical where nothing nefarious happens, and it still could be, you know, in my mind, he looked like he's very, very ill. Do you agree with that?
1: Yes.
14: And
1: very fragile.
14: Sometimes, as you saw with my father, this guy living alone, and he's dead in 7 weeks. And the body at that age declines very rapidly. And so, you know, it could be that even if there was a gimmick bag and even if there was something in the gimmick bag, that didn't have anything to do with his overall demise. Sometimes people just have a very, very difficult time recouping from such a traumatic, lengthy recovery.
1: Well,
14: and he had a broken body to begin with.
1: In conjunction with, they found out stuff that, you know, like Brooke didn't know he had leukemia.
14: Right.
1: Brooke didn't know that he had kidney failure. Brooke didn't know. So there were these things that they did find that
14: contribute.
1: A lot of people didn't know. A lot of people, including his family, didn't know he had blood leukemia. Didn't know that he was in kidney failure. Didn't know that he had a port or a pick line for his kidney dialysis that he was getting ready to start that. So, you know, when you have that many things going wrong with you,
14: that makes everything much more difficult to recover from. And that makes taking care of that person even more difficult. So the people that are there doing therapy, you got to deal with ports and you got to deal with transporting a guy who's literally larger than life. You know, it takes two people just to get a guy like that out of a chair. That's a sick individual. Well, that's a sick person.
1: And here's the other thing, Jay, is the fact that, like, a lot of wrestlers, and you go back to Andrew Test Martin, who was under the care of Dr. Fitzgerald, and Brian Adams, who was known as Crush, And there were some, you know, these, some of these Tampa-based wrestlers that have died. But a lot of them die of opiate overdose. And it's where your body literally just stops breathing in the middle of the night. Like, you know, opiates slow your respiratory system down. And if you take too much, alcohol also kicks it in. But you take too much, you die in the manner of which Hulk died in. Now, I'm not saying that that's the instance here. But what I'm saying is there are signs of that type of how it went down. Sky said on the 911 call or in testimony that 1 minute he's breathing and the next minute he's not. Well, the reason why I think everybody wanted to know, you know, the toxicology report is because, you know, there is a, with regards to opiate abuse, and that's how you die, is you literally just, there's no warning. You literally just, it just slows down your breathing and you quietly pass away. It's not a violent deal. You're not grasping for air. And so, you know, the one thing, Lummy, that you brought up that I think is absolutely germane to what potentially they're missing is the fact that why don't we have a report from the night nurses?
0: Yeah.
1: Now, we have a report from the daytime nurses that all start shuffling in there about 7:30, and we all have a report from them, but what about the night nurses and the medication that they gave them? We don't get... This investigation picks up morning. Well, he may have very well took whatever killed him or whatever ended up being the contributing factor as to why he died might have been actually, might, keyword, might have been ingested the night before.
0: Since all those, both those nurses both showed up an hour before.
1: So, like, you know, Jay, if you're on this, if this is your client, one side or the other, you're saying, okay, thank you for the testimony of the nurses that got there 60 to 90 minutes prior to Terry, you know, dying. But what did Terry ingest, and what, and I need to talk to the night nurses that cared for him. What did they see? What did they administer? What were their signs? What are their testimony? Because you have to, in my opinion, and this is completely on your expert, Jay, but you got to unwind this longer than 2 hours prior.
14: But, you know, you got to look at this two ways. Was this done as a criminal investigation, or was this done as a response to emergency call? It was something done in response to an emergency call.
1: Yeah.
14: And when the police came, they weren't necessarily conducting a criminal investigation to determine whether anyone in that house did anything wrong. What they were trying to do is take an inventory and take enough testimony to see what was relevant to the event that happened, which is his collapse and the call to 911 and the EMS trip and the subsequent death. And so, you know, now all these things are relevant to us because we're curious.
1: Can I ask you a question?
14: Mm-hmm.
1: If you're a police officer or you're a lead detective on this and you get the call that Hulk Hogan, you know, because the police department were there right when the emergency personnel got there. And as he's en route to the hospital because they got him out of there quickly, and they say that the original nurse wasn't doing the chest compressions correctly, because if you do chest compressions correctly on a guy that size, you end up literally breaking ribs.
0: Well, they said they broke the ribs.
1: Well, no. The EMT broke the ribs. The EMT, the guy that's trained and the guy that knows how violent and hard you have to push, broke the ribs once they were en route to the hospital. But for the 30 or 40 minutes that the occupational therapist, the guy that Lummy went on to say that he was listening to the Bubba the Love Sponge show. But, you know, so what I'm saying is if they're investigating this, Jay, the cops, can they blow a call in? Can the chief of police or a lieutenant or a captain or even a guy that's on, boots on the ground and they're trying, can they blow a call in to the medical examiner and say, hey, we need a toxicology report on this? Because it leads to right to what you were saying, is they came in there not with a something, there's a bad guy in the wood pile, something went wrong here, we want to be able to, you know, we want to be able to really, really cross our T's and dot our I's. Can they blow a call into the medical examiner and request an autopsy or toxicology, or is medical examiner God and he makes that determination?
14: No, of course the police can do that. I believe there's no problem with it. Doesn't have to be the police chief. I think anyone who's there investigating it can say, you know, I think circumstances exist. We should get an autopsy. And I can't imagine, based on my conversations with the medical examiner, that they would ever deny that request, because they're like, oh, talk to the police. There's nothing nefarious. And if it's just simple medical malpractice. And so I do want to reiterate, that's not an unusual occurrence. I've had similar discussions with other medical examiners in medical malpractice cases where I had someone die after a surgery at like 32 years old. And they said, oh, that's normal. And I said, it's not normal for a 32-year-old to die after surgery, elective surgery. That's not normal. And they refused to do it. And so, you know, I think there's kind of an overlap over what, you know, what you were able to discover and what happened and whether there's any nefarious action at the end. I think, you know, what the real thing you discovered was that he was sick. There was this big PR thing that, oh, he's fine, he's doing well. And you was like, what, 2 weeks, 3 weeks, 4 weeks, 5 weeks? We haven't heard from him. You're looking on his beer website. There's nothing being shown. You find out about his transfer. You were right about all of that. And the only thing we don't know now is what effect the medication in his system had on his ultimate demise.
1: Or what medication he actually had in his body. Not only what was in his body, but what effect did it have, and we'll never know. And that's the one perfect thing that has to be buried in order to be able to not answer those questions, which might not make him look in a favorable light. Or it might expose somebody that may have done something, you know, nefarious. And again, I'm not saying that happened, but we'll never know now, all based on no autopsy. Well, timely autopsy. It's different to do an autopsy once they've embalmed the body. At that point, it's a joke. But, you know, no timely toxicology report and no timely autopsy means that we'll never know, Jay. None of that. Not what was in his system, what killed him, what he died of. Nothing. I guarantee you this, before I go into words, he didn't die of natural causes. Something led to him to die. Natural causes is when you peacefully pass in your sleep, or you just peacefully pass and there's no contributing factors at all. Your body just times out, you get old, and your old ticker just says, I'm done. That's natural causes, from the way I understand it. Natural causes don't involve medication that potentially slows your respiratory rate and or heart down, complications with all the list of a long, big laundry list of everything he had wrong with him. You know, Jay, it would be, you know, any little medication could potentially set off a series of tragic events that could cause him to spiral out of control, you know, because he's suffering from five or six different physical ailments. And you would when you combine those with a cocktail of whatever he potentially did, that could cause the spiraling. But again, we'll never know. We'll never know. And I think it's the biggest, injustice, because one, we'll never know. And two, potentially somebody got away with something very bad. Don't know that necessarily is the gospel, or you're going to lock it in that somebody, you know, did there, you know, there's a boogeyman, but we can't ever really say for sure now, can we?
0: Nope.
1: No, we can't.
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0: So let the ribs begin. I gotta take an L on this. The infamous Bubba Army, very expensive podcasting table that I bought when we had the other studio, and the application made more sense. And I was gonna, you know, get into or try. I did probably 10 or 12 podcasts from here, maybe more. Yeah. And I've now simplified it. And within the with the constraints of space, if you will, and trying to get everything involved, you know, like not obviously we are don't have as much space, but it's far more efficient and looks cleaner with a better presentation in our new studios to get fresh studios. I am no longer able to use the infamous custom-made Bubba Army podcasting table. I am selling it, Lummy, for $2,000. Really? You're going to probably have to live locally if you want it. It is negotiable a little bit. Here's a video that Merch Crick took of the table. That's, you know, up against a wall. And I don't know if the red changes color. I think it might.
7: I thought it did.
8: Yeah, and I can't let you take the L on this because I'm the one that actually picked it out.
0: Yeah, well,
8: so it's my fault.
0: We'll both. You know, Mach. I'm the one that loved it too, though. But so
8: yes, the LEDs change color.
0: Yeah, and it's very well made. It's very heavy. It's going to have to be somebody local that wants it. You could make it a bar. You could whatever you would want. It's going to be that, you know, very one of one thing. It may not sell. It may just not sell. I don't know what I'm going to do if I can't sell it.
9: Can I ask a question?
0: What?
9: Is if they wanted to retrofit the middle part, this is Bubba Army, with something else? I mean, could they use it for their own kind of like merch demo? If it's someone who wants to try to use it for a commercial purpose, could it be retrofitted?
0: Mach, I think you could probably take that. But
9: the center, like,
0: yeah,
9: the chevrons out?
0: It shows right there where the how they light the Bubba Army part with this door that has, you know, an LED lights behind it. So I'd have to look to see if you could put your own logo in there.
9: Because that then your market's much bigger.
0: Yeah.
7: So, sounds like someone we might have an interested candidate.
0: Don't.
9: It looks like Diaco Law would fit in there perfectly.
7: Exactly.
0: Don't mention it. Yeah. I mean,
9: I think Morgan would use that for the weekends when they go to the, you know, the convention centers. You have that thing lit up with Morgan exterior. I mean, yeah, come on.
0: Maybe.
9: I'm just thinking honestly about how could you sell it if it could be retrofitted. Some people may not want the Bubba Army in their house. Some people may love it and spend extra for that.
0: It's right outside.
7: Yeah, we'll go look at it next break.
0: We can show Jay.
7: Yeah.
0: But yeah, so
9: it's killer looking.
0: I mean,
9: it's super cool.
0: And you know, again,
7: I mean, Jay's right on Morgan exterior. When I go into that Walmart, if that thing's sitting right there when you're walking in with his little pamphlets, I'm going in and grabbing pamphlets.
9: By the way, some windows.
0: Morgan exterior does have front end cap, so to speak, at Walmart and various places like that, where they, you know, when you walk in, they are, you know, they're obviously a contracting firm that you can hire from. You know, building a new kitchen to building a new bathroom to new windows. They do it all. So, and Kurt Morgan has this kind of money to throw around, too. Just say it. He might say, hey, I need two of them.
9: I need it for race weekend for my merch.
0: He did really well this weekend. I think Davey got second.
9: Yep.
0: And Winchester winning it the majority of it. And then I think lap traffic kind of got him a little bit.
9: Yeah, he got the end of the race. It was where it was lost.
0: Bubba Army merch, Bubba Army store, Bubba Army shop. Don't forget the watches. Where
9: those things are awesome.
0: 75% sold out. Oh, I don't think you've seen the video of the manufacturer. So here's, hold on.
9: Looks like a damn Rolex.
0: Well, it's actually larger than a Submariner. It's a Submariner is 41.
9: Millimeters,
0: or and ours is 42.5.
9: Oh, that's awesome!
0: And it has the same weight of a Submariner. You can look at, like, no jeweler marks here.
9: That's a quality. That thing's awesome.
0: For $75, it comes in two different. It comes in the
9: two tone and the stainless.
0: Yeah, the stainless and the two tone.
9: Look at that thing, yeah, man.
0: And so we're almost sold out of those. And then the tactical bags and other things that we have. I think today she gets the UV. Let me, you know, like the UV outdoor worker fisherman shirt.
7: Oh, those are great.
0: I think those come today. And we're putting, I think we're going to put our order in for the hockey jerseys.
7: Oh, sweet.
0: So, yeah. So if you like, let me, maybe on the break, we can go out and see if the Bubba Army logo can be unattached, if you will.
7: Yeah.
0: So that
8: New York Greg is saying it can be.
0: Oh, it can?
8: I'm not sure about it. I have to look as well.
0: Yeah. Well, New York Greg can take a sawzall and cut out with it. So, you know, Bubba Army merch, Bubba Army store, Bubba Army shop. We're also going to look and see if the Bubba Army logo can be taken out of the very expensive podcasting table, and you can put your own logo in there. I didn't even know this is how. Well, I guess I don't think I'm in the DC Comics wheelhouse of promotion, but Supergirl opened up this weekend.
7: Oh yeah,
0: is that a Supergirl kind of a spinoff of Superman?
7: Yeah.
0: And she just has Supergirl, powers that she can come in and save the day and beat bad people up and what have you. Who, was there a famous actress playing Supergirl?
7: Not that I've ever heard of her.
0: Well, it supposedly is one of the biggest DC Comics flops they've ever had. It, from what I can read, that needs to gross about $350 million to break even. And I think it took in like $86 million over the first weekend.
1: It is going to be a bloodbath at DC Studios on Monday morning because Supergirl is a certified flop on its opening weekend. After a head start on a early Wednesday preview and then a Thursday...
0: Is that Sydney Sweeney?
9: Looks like her. It's a pretty girl, whoever it is.
0: Yeah.
7: No, it's not her.
1: Preview that underdelivered, that all rolled into a Friday that underdelivered, and a Saturday that fell short of expectations. Monday is looking much, much worse. So again, with a 1 to 2 million margin of error, we are looking at a Sunday box office that comes in anywhere between 10 to $12 million, and it might be less according to some, which 80. Officially puts the film at a box office total for the opening weekend anywhere between 38 to 42 million. Now, 38 being the low end, 42 obviously being the high end. Any way you slice this, this is not good. We are talking about a film that kicked off the year with analysts saying upwards of $1 billion, and some even stating bigger than Spider-Man Brand New Day. At this point, Spider-Man Brand New Day doesn't even have to come out, and it's going to be more profitable.
0: Yeah, they're saying it's a big flop. Domestic opening $38 million, global debut $68 million, ranking second place behind Toy Story 5, which earned $70 million with a $170 million budget. And high marketing costs, the film reportedly needs between $310 and $450 million to break even. The film holds a 56% fresh rating on Rotten Tomatoes. It received a B-minus cinema score, placing it behind other DC disappointments like The Flash and The Green Lantern. Initial crowds were 50%. Listen to this. Initial crowds, 59% male. Leading to concerns that the film failed to attract the target female audience. Yeah, like if you don't have like for instance, Jay, I'm not trying to be creepy, but like this should have been something that like Sage, your daughter, wanted to go to.
9: Exactly. Like, I was going to say, shocker, your little girls don't like superheroes.
0: Yeah, so
9: my daughter's not reading DC Comics, and she's not dealing with these things, and you can't just market a female superhero and think that little 14-year-old girls are then all of a sudden become like comic nerds.
0: You do have a hit when that little 14-year-old girl wants to go. Like if Sage would have been, wearing you and Candle out this weekend, hey, my friends and I all want to go to Supergirl this Saturday night. Well, then you know potentially they've marketed it correctly or it's something that Sage might want to go see.
9: Right.
0: Which at that point probably would indicate they did what the film intended to do, which would be get a younger female audience to rally behind this chick. You know, girl power. Yep. You know, girl power.
9: Didn't work.
0: Reports suggest the film was trimmed significantly following poor test screenings. Market controversy. Lead actress Miley Alcock pre-release interviews were viewed as dismal by some groups.
9: Divisive.
0: Oh, divisive. Yeah, okay, whatever.
9: Even worse.
0: Yeah. Industry analysts note that the superhero superhero movies no longer drive the box office as consistently as they did pre-pandemic. So,
9: you know why? They went woke. My son is anything but a Marvel or DC nerd. But he grew up at a time when there were so many great Robert Downey Jr. Marvel movies. And we watched them all. And then they got noticeably woke. And it became to the point where my son was like, I don't want to see this one. I don't want to see this one. And now there's going to be a new one with Robert Downey Jr. And guess what? Everyone wants to see that one. So it has to do with casting, and it has to do with dialogue and the movie itself. And you can't just cast a pretty woman and say she's a superhero without a good script, a good cast of characters, and a good plot. It's just a crappy movie.
0: This is the...
9: She got some big teeth.
0: I don't think they picked the right female... to be the superhero.
9: Well, why make her a bisexual? Supergirl's bisexual. I mean, just have a regular person, man. Well,
0: just a regular girl. Gosh. Just a regular girl. And I mean, this is the star of Supergirl. And I think that we can pretty much wade through potentially what happened. They got some buck-tooth bisexual chick on here that I don't know that, again, if Jay's, we have
9: the demo.
0: Absolutely the person that would determine whether this movie makes it or not, and that's Jay's 14, soon-to-be 15-year-old daughter. If she would have been wearing her parents out this weekend that her and little girlfriends want to go see Supergirl, maybe you got you a hit.
9: I would have gone, and then I would have given you a real review.
0: Right, you know, But Sage didn't mention two things about this.
9: Nope.
2: It wasn't, but in honor of Pride Month, as I'm getting all these questions, I don't know. I think that what makes this film so beautiful is that it's not centered around a man. It's not centered around love at all. If anything.
0: Picked the wrong. She's just not attractive.
9: Well,
0: she got big butt. She got a bulldog mouth on her.
2: But we'll see. I don't really know, but... I don't know. She'd probably go both ways.
7: I'd say one more from the red, like, whatever.
0: Horrible. Okay, so I'm...
9: Look at that dude.
0: Yeah, that's the problem. I'm getting ready to say, you know what? Sage didn't go, but this weirdo I'm getting ready to play did. And that just, I mean, I think we just pretty much nailed the marketing issue.
2: I have many queer friends, so honestly, I'm kind of honored. I'm honored that that's happening, but I think because she doesn't live inside the binary of what we think a woman should be, that is what makes her so special and so exciting.
0: Or that's why it flopped, because she's not living in the binary of what a normal woman should be, when realistically 14, 15 to 18-year-old normal girls are the ones that you need to be going to this film. More than, by the way, it skewed 59% male. It should skew 59% female.
9: If you eliminate the Lois Lane and Clark Kent love story, you have a crappy movie.
0: Yeah.
9: No one's going to see that movie.
0: She should have.
9: I mean, let's eliminate everything about a movie that makes it exciting. The emotional draw, the dialogue, the script.
0: The romance.
9: Eliminate it all. We don't
0: They should have gotten whoever the hottest young it guy is, right?
9: That would have sold
0: in
9: two.
0: She fell, and he gets in trouble and is in dire straits, and she comes in and saves the day, and they fall in love, and that's all she wrote. Right?
9: Yes.
0: He's, he gets abducted by the bad guy.
9: Let her save the loser man,
0: the bad guy is going to kill this really, hot looking dude. She's got a little crush on him. She never knew how to approach him because she was shy. And she ends up saving the guy from despair. And then they end up together.
2: I'm honored that that's happening. But I think because she doesn't live inside the binary.
0: Because DC went woke. And had to have this, whatever the hell this monkey mouth looking bitch is. And to just, I think they just wrote a template on what not to do.
7: I sent you a picture. I know you want to get my, just a picture of what the theater looked like from a fan of ours that went.
9: Is a real picture from somebody?
0: Oh, man.
4: Oh, dude.
0: This is
4: that
0: a,
4: real?
0: Yeah,
4: that's not real.
7: No, that's real.
0: This
7: that's
0: is a guy. AI. This is Bubba Army.
4: Oh, my Lord.
0: That got it to Lummi ASAP, and this is the movie theater.
7: Yeah.
0: Oh. I see one guy.
7: I see and, three. I see there's down.
9: Oh, I see
7: front.
9: One to the left over there.
0: Oh, right, right here.
9: It's one, two, yeah, and there's two, one more
7: then,
9: to the left.
7: And then one up to the top.
9: Right there. Right there.
7: No, right.
9: In front of that.
7: Yeah, there's a head.
9: Right there. That's yep. a head with head. Looks
0: oh,
9: like
0: yeah, right here.
9: Yeah.
0: Which you can't identify what that is.
7: No.
0: But this looks like maybe a couple. And this looks like a creepy old dude.
7: Yeah.
0: That's exactly what happened to Supergirl. That in conjunction with, instead of getting Sage, that 15-year-old Jay's daughter, who's pretty...

0: tour. It's the first tour of a music act to ever gross over $2 billion. Now, we can't give that to you, but would you take $1 billion? We'll give you $1 billion. $1 billion to be Supergirl. And that's, you're going to have to pay Travis out of your cut, you know, but we're going to give you $1 billion. I guarantee you the movie makes $2 billion.
1: It would be the highest grossing movie of all time. If she did anything like that.
0: Oh, and instead, and then Jay, she does the soundtrack too. Right. So not only is she exactly. there, but she also does the soundtrack. So maybe we'll pay you $500 million for the movie. Which I think at that point, Jay, let me, will you look up what's the highest paid, what is the single highest paid actor for one particular movie?
2: Yes.
0: You know, like.
1: I think Robert Downey Jr. is on that list.
0: For Iron Man?
1: Yeah, for those sequels.
0: So instead of getting Jay's daughter and her little five girlfriends to go, this is who they got. This is who went to the Supergirl movie. Right here, this guy.
2: It was Keanu Reeves. He got 156 and 200 million for The Matrix.
0: So 100. Wow. So 356 million.
2: Yes.
1: You okay. Baller.
0: So Jay, Keanu Reeves has made almost, we'll call it 400 million. So you tell Taylor, we'll pay you 500 million, which is the highest of any actor or actress in the history of filmmaking. And we'll give your husband or soon to your fiance 50 million, Travis.
1: And we'll give you a couple points on it.
0: Well, yeah, you get points. You get points, and if you want to do the soundtrack, that's all gravy for you too, as well. Like, you know, how many albums you're going to sell for that. But instead of getting Sage and her little girlfriends, this is what you got going to the Supergirl movie this weekend.
3: Go. Hi, Jordan here.
0: And think how much money the studios had to pay for each one of these pieces of merchandise that, by the way, didn't sell. They got a couple truckloads full of them in the back.
1: Now, meanwhile, if you made that for Star Wars, they'd sell off the racks.
0: Oh, yeah, they wouldn't have any. There wouldn't be any left.
3: One bucket. There is yellow and red. For whatever suits your taste. But anyway, hope you have a good day. Take care of yourselves. I love you. Bye.
0: This is all DC Comics needs to see. You know what? There needs to be like a Bud Light blowout, meaning like, you know, remember the person that did the marketing for the Delvin Mayhem, you know, that the chick,
1: mm-hmm.
0: you know, when Bud Light got all the heat with
1: Dylan Mulvaney.
0: Dylan Mulvaney or whatever the hell. Well, they quickly came in and fired that president of promotion.
1: Yeah.
0: And they went and did a 180. And then they got Shane Gillis. Remember, Lummy? They got yes. Shane Gillis, and they went and did the Super Bowl commercial with Tom Brady and
1: Peyton Manning.
0: And then they went and actually paid an absorbent amount of money to UFC to have all the, you know, ringside logo. And then I even think that they even got a hold of Kid Rock, who was machine gunning Bud Light, and tell him. And I think they even paid off Kid Rock to get Kid Rock back on Bud Light. You know, DC Comics needs to come back with something.
1: Marvel supposedly did that, my son said, that they're supposedly coming out with another Marvel movie that's supposed to be non-woke. And
0: now what?
1: You know, I don't know if you've ever watched any of the Deadpool movies. Some of the funniest movies ever.
0: Oh, yeah, because of his smart-ass comments.
1: Yes.
0: It's because of whatever that actor's name is for Deadpool.
1: Ryan Reynolds.
0: It's because, not necessarily of the action, it's because of his smart-ass comments while he's messing with the bad guy.
1: And it's great casting.
0: After he messed with the bad guy. It's his smart-ass, I don't know if it's impromptu or it's even prescripted, but it's the writing.
1: It's brilliant dialogue.
0: There's only been, what, two Deadpools?
1: I think they did three. I think they did one with Wolverine. They did one, two, and then a third with Wolverine.
2: Yes.
0: All with Ryan Reynolds?
1: Yeah, yes. And the reason I know that is because my son, who's the demographic market, is interested in it.
0: Right. Meanwhile, your daughter, who's the demographic market for

0: Supergirl knows nothing.
1: Is not.
0: And does not care. It's all in casting.
1: She likes love movies, by the way. Young girls like romance comedies.
0: Like rom-cons.
1: Yes, yeah. They like funny things. She literally, when I was in Mexico, she texted me, I'm watching The Breakfast Club. Amazing. Notting Hill.
0: Stuff
1: she's watching good old movies that we all grew up on that are really fun movies, you know? And so, guess what? In Breakfast Club, there was a little bit of a romantic element to it. The bad boy and the rich girl. I mean, that wasn't really great stuff, but it's like, it was real.
0: Do you know another movie that young kids like because Larry Plummer's daughter, you know,
1: I know a few. Which one?
0: Hold on. This is going to blow your mind. Some of the young kids out there watch Grease.
1: Yes. Danny's kids loved Grease. Mine didn't. Danny's kids are they can recite the whole thing.
0: Yes.
1: And I mean, there's a lot
0: John
1: of those
0: Travolta
1: kind of movies.
0: And Olivia
1: the Karate
0: John.
1: Kid.
0: Yeah.
1: All the kids love Karate Kid.
0: Now, can you imagine? I might have gone. You and Kendall might have gone. Sage would have definitely gone. Your son probably would have gone. Bella and Nick probably would go. Dan probably wouldn't go because he's living the life of, you know.
1: Danny loves Grease.
0: Yeah, but hold on. If they had cast Taylor Swift and Jason Kelsey, Travis Kelsey, as Supergirl and her romantic, the guy she has to save, can you imagine?
1: Danny would do anything his kids asked him.
0: Yeah.
1: That's the truth.
0: Everybody would go.
1: 100%.
0: Everybody would go.
1: And you know what the common element of all those movies I just mentioned was? A love story.
0: Yeah.
1: Like they said, we're going to eliminate the love story out of it.
0: Instead
1: eliminate the story.
0: Instead, DC gets some bulldog mouthed bitch from Great Britain that wants to make Supergirl potentially bi or queer. She doesn't even know what sexuality it is because I don't know the movie plot necessarily had her saving anybody as far as a romantic interest kind of deal. But you put Taylor Swift in there as a superhero and she's saving Travis Kelsey from a bad guy. Everybody's watching it. Everybody at this point. So anyway, it's the biggest flop. They're saying the biggest flop in DC Comics history. Good.
2: That's big.
0: It's good. Because when you go woke, you're not going to make no money. Because that's a whole different... Like, that's not... Woke is such a minute part of our fabric of America that... Well, you know what? America spoke this weekend, and they showed you how woke America really is. Because if America was woke, this movie would have killed it.
1: You know, until this clip where I heard her say that, I never really thought about how much a romantic interlude is a part of crucial movies.
0: Well, look at Spider-Man. Spider-Man.
1: The Godfather.
0: Yeah.
1: Untouchables. Goodfellas, they all have Goodfellas. Well, not the Untouchables. Goodfellas. There's
0: Casino.
1: Him and Karen. Casino. There's many movies, if not most movies, have some sort of a romantic line within them, even if it's just romantic tension that never results in anything.
0: Isn't Deadpool the guy trying to save the damsel in distress?
1: Yes. He's trying to get back to the future world to find his girl. There's always that undertone, and so when you take out the human nature is you're taking the fun out of the movie. You're taking the human nature out of the movie. No one's to go see a movie about some theoretical binary lesbian save the world. No one really cares about the world. You know what I mean? What they'd like to see is in the original Superman. Did most people care that he saved the world or that he got Lois Lane at the end?
0: He got Lois Lane.
1: That's all that anyone cared about.
2: Well, if you look at what happened with that Snow White movie, that was like, I think it lost $150 million.
1: They took the same thing out of it.
2: Yeah,
1: no
2: exactly,
1: woman
2: yeah.
1: needs to be saved by a man being kissing her. Well, you missed the plot of the thing, man, guys. We're not living in those types of times where we have princes and princesses. I mean, it's a kid's tale, you know.
0: When we return, how many times are we going to go and have to talk about this? Like, it's almost cringe as to how much we have to talk about this. And guess what? Iran threatens a complete halt to talks after trading strikes with us. There was some shooting. There was some exchange of fire that I think happened on Sunday. Drone attacks. Iran on Sunday launched drone and missile attacks targeting Bahrain and Kuwait in response to U.S. airstrikes that hit the Islamic Republic. And now they're saying there is no ceasefire. It's back to where we always end up being back at. And if this was the first time, the second time, the third, fourth, or maybe even fifth time, but this is like the eighth time. And I think America is losing our patience. And I think that Trump has underestimated the resiliency and the prickness of these people.
2: Also the lunacy.
0: And there's a reason why, you know, for 47 years, no president has been able to hold these people down on their word or anything, because they're not reasonable people. And I don't know necessarily that Trump's getting any good data back from them. What he might think is, you know, genuine, you know, negotiations, and they're going to, you know, uphold their end of the deal. They never do. And in fact, after Trump gets on here and gives us good news and some optimistic news, they get on the next day and say that he's completely wrong. We never said that. So, I mean, I think there comes a point where we're so far up the road on this deal now where we have to do the unpopular thing. And that's we have to bomb them now to the point where there's probably going to be a lot of casualties. I don't know of any other way. That or you pull out and look stupid.
2: No, it's too far down.
0: I mean,
2: you can't pull out now.
0: Mm-mm. We'll get to that next.
3: The voice of reason has spoken. The Love Sponge. More Bubba the Love Sponge after this.
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2: Yo, we're back.
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4: 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We hate him.
5: Oh, man, this sucks.
2: What the?
6: I'd like to move this thing along.
7: The Love Sponge. Back despite overwhelming public disapproval. It's the Bubba the Love Sponge Show.
8: J.D. Acco in studio. We tried initially at the Conclave, just had technical issues, took him about 18 minutes to get here. By the time we said goodbye and had a stop set, he was here. Thank you, Jay. Appreciate you, my friend.
9: I love being here.
8: Me too. Iran threatens complete halt to talks after trading strikes with the United States. Washington official says talks to continue. And Jay, you know, you're openly MAGA and support our president, you know, very much so.
9: I don't know if I call myself MAGA, but I do support the president. Yeah, and
8: I'm historically more conservative than liberal, but I consider myself kind of in today's world a libertarian where and in fact, I'm thinking about joining the John Morgan Common Law Party. Common Law is when I think you're married, when you're with somebody for like 7 years and you might as well be married to them. But Common Ground, John texted me on Saturday, told me to bounce him a text today when he was at the office and had his calendar in front of him, looking to have him on relatively soon to talk about the new party called Common Ground. But like, I don't think you can put a Republican or a Democratic moniker on anybody and say that I think collectively we are very frustrated at this whole epic fury situation. And even if you, whatever side of the fence you happen to be on presidentially, it's just very frustrating as an American, because I think we all want this over. We all want this past us. I think we all would like to have, you know, Iran have to be subjected to their uranium stockpile being inspected, and the fact that they don't have the capability of having long-range missiles or nuclear capabilities. I think we want stability in the Middle East. I think that all of us knows that the Strait of Hormuz has to stay open without people collecting tolls. I think we all agree on what, you know, our president's trying to get done, but for the 5th, 6th, 7th, maybe 8th, 9th, or 10th time, we have been told one thing by our president, and he potentially probably maybe believes what he's telling us, and then the complete opposite happens, you know, within a day or two or three of us thinking that we are in good faith negotiations with these people, then something like this happens and we have a setback, and now it looks like we are, you know, not in talks or not in agreement or no ceasefire because we fired on them, they fired back. And I think that this is going to happen until we finally deliver the knockout punch. And I think we have two options at this point. I think we can either pull out. But at that point, what were we there for? And did we really, really misjudge or miscalculate this thing that badly where we have to pull out and not get anything done? Or we complete the mission, which I think that's our president's mindset. But it's my opinion, and it's open, you know, the floor is open. I don't think that these people are reasonable enough to be able to negotiate in good faith and then, you know, hold them accountable for what we've negotiated.
2: Well, it's worked in a way that if they can't have nuclear weapons, plus the world has seen how crazy the Iranians are and why they shouldn't have nuclear weapons, because this is what would happen if, or imagine gas prices if the Iranians did have a nuke.
8: I completely agree that these people should never have a nuke, but I don't know that they're ever going to agree to not have a nuke or let us, you know, have unabated inspection access to their nuclear capabilities. I think that it's just going to be back and forth until we do something different than what we're doing now.
2: Well, supposedly also, I'm not sure if you heard it or Jay heard it, where I guess these other Arabian, like Oman or UAE or whoever.
9: Oman, UAE, Bahrain.
2: They're all making like ways to get their oil out with having to use the strait, whether it's a pipeline or using different avenues, so that which is going to weaken Iran even more.
9: And if I may just add to the counter argument, it's not I'd trying like to counter program
8: you. I want any and all opinions about this particular. I laid it out there. Now you guys give me your opinions.
9: Okay. Well, I think we're just giving counter arguments that, you know, not necessarily counter programming. But first of all, I would just say is like simplifying people into MAGA and not MAGA, I think undermines the process because
8: agreed.
9: I'm not MAGA. You've heard me criticize the president about First Amendment stance. You've heard me criticize the president about his commentary. You've heard me criticize the president about a lot of things.
8: Agreed.
9: With all those things said, I still support the president. And I still recognize that for my entire life, Iran has been a nuclear threat. I also recognize that when Obama entered into the agreement with them, they said that they were not going to build any nuclear weapons or any mid-range weapons. We now learn 15 years later, they lied. They had 80% enriched uranium, and they had middle-range missiles that could have hit Europe. Our allies, NATO, were supposed to defend our allies in NATO. And so we have proven them through this process, like Lummi said, to be liars. We're also proving them to be continued liars. And so rather than Trump engaging in an unending war, everything's a retaliation. They threw three little drones up. He blew the crap out of about 10 sites. And so it's like they can lob a couple of drones over the bow of a boat, and they're going to get retaliated immensely. The people, I believe, will eventually not put up with this anymore. There is a huge non-religious, secular base of millennials there that don't like what's going on. And so I think the weakening of the Iranian government, the perception around the world should be changing that.
8: But would you not agree that they lob up a few and then we completely obliterate them is not what they said they were going to do?
9: 100%.
8: And so, like, we have to do that in order to, you know, combat what they're doing. And what they're doing is not what they said they were going to do. And so, like, I feel like they're impossible. And I feel like we have to maybe turn up the offensive to get their attention because they don't respond. Well, they're just not genuine people. And maybe there is a huge contingency of millennial younger people in Iran. Unfortunately, they're being represented by a bunch of just absolutely insane people that right. don't agree with their ideology. And at the end of the day, might not be what's best for the safety of the other half of people in Iran, and they're going to end up getting hurt if you continue to let these leaders represent you, because these leaders aren't interested in anything peaceful, because if they were, this would have been resolved four agreements ago.
9: Yeah, but what Lummi said is really one of the most important points, and that is that for the first time in my lifetime, the surrounding Arab countries are with the United States. And they are our allies, and they're refraining from getting involved because they want peace to survive. And so not only do they want the Straits of Hormuz open, they want to have these alternative pipelines so that they can squeeze the economic viability of Iran.
8: So how much longer does this go,
9: Saudi,
8: Jay?
9: And we have everybody now, and we've never had...
8: So what it ends up, what ends up being, in your opinion, strictly your opinion, the resolve, and at what time period?
9: The way it's going, I think it's going to continue to be, the ceasefire is defined as a ceasing in the major munition, the major part of war. And so with all ceasefires, there are shots here, shots there. That's the way it works. And so if nothing else, we have significantly reduced the amount of war that's going on over there. We've also opened the straits. Oil prices have also come down. And so I think that Trump is an economically driven person, and that his carrot is economic well-being for Iran, and that the surrounding countries, Oman, UAE, Saudi, are all in on that process of, okay, we would rather have an economically viable and healthy Iran than one that's in turmoil. And so if they agree to remove the enriched uranium, the nuclear dust, if they agree to these things, then we're going to help them rebuild. That's something that's never, ever existed in my lifetime. And so I think that it's going to take time. It could take, I thought it had to be done by the 4th of July, never happening. I think it's going to take, it may take 6 months or a year.
2: Yeah, I think 6 months. I think with China now coming into play, because over the weekend, I think they came out and said that, they're not behind Iran, which is closing down the strait, and they say it's illegal and Iran shouldn't do it. So I think with China now coming out more against it, it's going to push it.
9: And that's never happened.
2: Exactly. Because I think Iran is starting to join. Leave China behind. China's going to leave Iran behind. Iran's going to.
9: They're getting alienated. Exactly. You're 100% right by the international community. So it used to be that whenever Iran did something bad, China and Russia came in to save them. So when China's being overtly vocal about they don't like this, by the way, I think 90% of their oil comes through the Strait of Hormuz. They have a real economic reason why they need Iran to shut up and stop. And so when you have China putting pressure on them and the surrounding Gulf countries putting pressure on them, that's what the mainstream media fails to recognize. That's the brilliance of Trump, is that he gets all these players, these regional surrounding players that have never been willing to play with us in a way to try to get Middle East peace.
8: Brian Kilmeade called it. Yeah. He absolutely called it. That was on the heels of J.D. Vance supposedly going to Switzerland and getting this deal done. And if you remember, Brian Kilmeade's like, there's not going to be any deal done. You cannot get a deal done with these people under this particular mindset. Here is CBS News from yesterday, reporting on this topic.
3: Tonight, the U.S. and Iran are engaged once again in hostilities just 2 weeks into a ceasefire agreement that is supposed to lead to peace. CBS.
8: And again, the basis of my monologue is just one of frustration, because how many of these, it's almost like the kid that cried wolf so many times. You know, we've cried ceasefire so many times that I don't think that those words really mean much to us anymore, because there's always a glitch in the ceasefire. I don't know that we've gone a week yet and let alone 60 days.
9: I don't think so.
3: Aaron Navarro is at the White House with the latest details. Aaron.
5: Jerika, good evening. President Trump has threatened more military strikes in Iran.
8: And just to let everybody know, that's what I'm for. I'm for really, really pushing the gas on striking these people from the air. I really am. I'm all for telling them, we're going to bomb these locations tomorrow, and go ahead and put kids and women and children and things like that around these various places of infrastructure that we're going to bomb. That's on you, because we're giving you a 24-hour notice to get those places vacated so that you don't have any casualties, and only the buildings and infrastructure that we want to, you know, destroy are the targets. If you put your children and women there, then that's on you, because we're trying to tell you where we're going to bomb. We're not going to bomb anywhere else. Get them out of there.
5: Revolutionary Guard warned this weekend that American bases in the region will experience, quote, hell in the coming days.
8: And here's the thing. When they say this, I mean, literally, it would be like, you know, Sage walking up to you, Jay, and telling you she's going to whip your ass tomorrow at noon. Like,
9: alrighty then.
8: Yeah, that's what I'm saying. Like when Iran tells us, listen, we're just telling you right then. Now. We're just, I think Walker telling the dad, I'm going to kick your ass.
2: All right, buddy.
8: Like, okay, buddy. Like, so you got this little pissant of a country that has virtually no, I mean, I think they're down to, like, you know, open well, like 36-foot fishing boats with a couple of motors and machine guns on them. Like, that's their Navy. and they're going to tell us, they're going to tell us that they're going to, we're going to, there's going to be hell to pay and all this wrath on our various Air Force and Army bases if we don't watch out. Listen.
5: Warned this weekend that American bases in the region will experience, quote, hell in the coming days, and that more ceasefire violations will lead to a complete halt of negotiations. Early today, Iran launched missiles and drones towards U.S. military sites in the region. That prompted warning sirens in Kuwait. Iranian airstrikes also damaged this apartment building in Bahrain. The country is home to the U.S. Navy's Fifth Fleet. A U.S. official says no casualties were reported. Iran says they retaliated for this latest U.S. strike. Central Command says these included Iranian missile and drone storage locations after Iran targeted ships in the strait this week. President Trump wrote Saturday.
8: Again, both of those actions are the furthest from us having an agreement with them and a ceasefire agreement with them. We blow some stuff off. You blow some stuff off. What are we doing here? I'll tell you what we're not doing. We're not having a ceasefire.
5: It may come to a point when we are no longer able to be reasonable and will be forced to militarily complete the job.
8: Hold on. That is exactly what I'm for. That's what I'm screaming. There may become a point where we no longer are able to be reasonable and will be forced to militarily complete the job that we very successfully started. Period. Exclamation point. Yep. Let the games begin.
9: Slowly but surely, Bubba, he's getting the international community to rally around him, too. He had the president of NATO in the White House on Friday.
8: So meanwhile, they'll have one of their stinky bastards tomorrow, you know, read this and be like, Donald, you like, and get in again, poke us in the chest.
5: Be forced to militarily complete the job. Control of the Strait of Hormuz remains the key point of tension. Washington.
8: And I don't understand how we could just literally couldn't take control by noon today. As many ships and aircraft carriers and destroyers and, you know, just the sheer amount of presence militarily that we have in the Strait. Why are we worried about a bunch of little mosquito bites when we just blow them up?
9: That does irritate me. I don't know that there's a clear answer of what to do or not to do, but it does irritate me that they continue to allow these persistent little, and I think it's gnats, you know, when you shoot three drones and a couple of missiles. Is you and I have been talking about this for almost 2 months now, which is if we got rid of 85% of their capabilities, let's light up that 15%.
8: Right. Why are we letting done that, with it.
9: Why are we letting that 15% linger?
8: I think that it does a couple of things. If we blow up the 15%, then it really, really weakens their ability to be pricks while negotiating. Yep. And it will open up, you know, it'll just give us a more subservient, you know,
9: negotiation table. Exactly. They're going to be more frightened.
8: Right.
9: They have less capabilities.
5: Along the coast of Oman to allow more traffic. But today, Iran's foreign
8: minister. All right, so let's see. This is where it always goes south.
9: Yep, this dude, I can't believe he's still breathing.
8: Why
10: is he still breathing?
8: He'll give us some nonsense right now. Probably take a hack at Trump. Probably tell us that they're never going to give up the Strait of Hormuz or their nuclear capabilities. Trump's a nut job. That's not what they negotiated. I've not even heard what he said, but that's where I'm.
5: Minister said only they should have any control of the Strait. U.S. lawmakers say the back and forth casts further doubt over the prospects for a peace deal.
11: Well, I just simply don't trust the Iranian leadership, the mullahs,
8: And again, these are Republican senators and congressmen that are like, you know, in a roundabout way telling Trump, hit the gas.
9: This guy's been a problem, though, with Trump.
11: To their commitments. We're already seeing it.
5: That deal could also
8: sound like Forrest Gump. Just going to let you know, man, we already got problems over there. Don't know what we're going to do, Sergeant Dan, other than maybe blow them up.
11: Iranian leadership, the mullahs, to live up to their commitments. We're already seeing it.
5: That deal could also be
9: Bubba.
8: I know.
9: That sounds exactly
8: I mean, we're
9: like
8: in the shrimping business, Charles Dan.
5: By further clashes between Israel and Hezbollah. Hezbollah rejected a framework for peace signed by Israel and Lebanon on Friday.
8: Oh, hold on. Did it say Israel rejected it? Hold on, let me just read it.
5: And Hezbollah. Hezbollah rejected a framework for peace signed by Israel and Lebanon on Friday.
8: All right, so Hezbollah.
2: Hezbollah's a terrorist organization.
9: Hezbollah rejected it, but Lebanon and Israel signed something. It's a big deal.
5: Israeli Prime Minister Benjamin Netanyahu said he is sending a delegation to Washington soon to advocate for Israel's security interests regarding the U.S.-Iran deal. Jericho?
8: Oh, you mean you're finally going to try to get in lockstep with us, Israel? And there have been a lot of times where we've had a deal, then you guys blow up whatever the hell? And it causes the stinky bastards to be all upset, and then they say no deal.
3: And Aaron,
8: I think all of us would be. Look, this is a miniature version of my podcast.
2: That's right, yeah, exactly.
9: Wow.
8: I mean, it's good enough for CBS News. It's good enough for your man cave in your basement.
3: And President Trump this weekend posted pictures of himself on a new U.S. passport. Is this supposed to replace the regular ones?
8: I don't even know about New York. I don't. My passport from 15 years ago is expired.
2: Yeah, mine too.
5: A short answer is no. This is a limited version from the State Department.
8: I just want to let you know you can get a Trump passport for $14.99. That's $1,499. It's got my picture on the front of it.
5: Commemorate America 250. They are making 25,000 copies, and you can only get them in person at the Washington Passport Office.
8: Oh, but at the Washington Passport
9: Office.
8: That's
9: cool.
5: Let's follow the trend of President Trump looking to make his mark from his unsuccessful push to...
8: I'm going
5: to
8: tell you something. Unfortunately, we live in a country where, let's say you'd go out and get one of these Donald Trump, you know, passports, right? Well, when you know JL, you probably use your passport more than any human being that I know due to the fact that you own a home in a foreign country and travel there, I don't know what, 8 to 10 times a year?
9: A few times, for sure.
8: And so that requires presenting your passport, correct?
9: Yeah. Well, global entry, you don't have to anymore. You just walk through and cameras get your face, and I haven't had to show my passport in quite some time.
8: Oh,
9: now,
8: really?
9: When I go to Mexico, I show it, and when I go to Costa Rica, I show it. And so I wonder how it would be
8: what I'm
9: received.
8: Saying is, like, if you know, right, because, you know, not everybody likes Donald Trump.
9: Nope.
8: And so if you're going into a country and the agent that you get, you know as well as I do, a lot of it has to do with just what type of day or person you have as your customs agent. And if they're having a bad day or they don't like the way you look or they think your hat's stupid or you're too fat or whatever the hell is whatever, they can make life a little bit tougher on you. So let's say some Costa Rican or Mexico or whatever, you know, passport agent or, you know, what is that? What would be considered?
9: TSA.
8: Yeah, TSA. They don't like Donald Trump. They think he's an asshole. And here you come in with your Donald Trump passport that's that's very limited, and you had to jump through a whole bunch of hoops to get, which shows you how much you like the dude. They can make life, I mean, can't customs make life a little? They can go through your entire luggage.
9: Yes.
8: They can go through, they can pat you down. They can ask you all
9: They can detain
8: of,
9: you.
8: They can ask you all types of questions. They're like, oh, you own, I own a house here. Oh, you do? What's the address? 123 Main Street. Oh, okay. I mean, like,
9: I'm just thinking the Sinaloa trip. It's one of the hottest spots in the world where it's a do not travel zone. The Sinaloa drug cartel has been keyed, identified, targeted by their Mexican president, our president. And so the last place I'm doing anything Trump is Mexico, let alone a Mexico immigration and customs official.
8: Yeah,
9: I'm not giving
8: him,
9: hey, Trump 250 with my MAGA hat.
8: Yeah, walk in there with Make America Great Again with your Trump watch, your Trump passport, your Trump hat, and they're going to be like, sir, can you come over here to this special screening room?
2: The Trump line.
8: we got a couple questions to ask you, buddy. Next thing you know, Steve and everybody and Dan, they're all you know, on their way to the resort, and you're over there getting Trumped out. Right?
9: Yeah.
8: I mean,
5: fix his name to the Kennedy Center to his planned redevelopment of the East Potomac Golf Links in order for the public golf course to host, quote, major golf tournaments.
8: I don't know, man. You guys said 6 months. This could take 6 months. I mean, that takes us to Christmas. I mean, right?
2: Yeah, that would
8: be. I mean, I think that if that happens, if this Iranian absolute crap storm is continuing through Christmas, that the Republicans are going to get killed in the midterms. They're just going to get killed in the midterms because the media is going to kill Trump. And we need some type of resolve on this. Or I just don't think it's good. It's not good for us. And I don't know that they even understand anything other than, you know, shock and awe, shooting them, bombing them, killing them. I don't know. I don't know that anything else works. I don't think that pulling out is an option at this point.
9: Mm-mm.
8: We're pregnant with this kid. We have to have the kid.
9: It's pulling out after you've done the biz. Not going to make a difference.
10: Yes, it is. No, it's not.
12: We rudely interrupt the rhetoric to let you know the following.
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1: Yo, yo, yo, Power Pick. 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

0: Jay in with us, I think, till we're done.
1: Yeah.
0: Danny had like a super long, very, very had to be at the hospital early procedure today. And he responsibly gathered everybody up, said Jay will be there for me. And here it is. Now, let me, I've been waiting for, in fear that it's not true. Not that I didn't, I should have done my due diligence or maybe just asked you to look it up for me, but I didn't, I couldn't really believe that Floyd Mayweather, is it Junior or is he just Floyd Mayweather?
1: Junior.
0: Floyd Mayweather Junior was really having money issues and is damn near broke and looking to file bankruptcy. I think isn't he the most successful, highest grossing boxer of all times?
1: Yes.
0: By like three?
1: Yes, and he's 50-0. 50-0.
0: Yeah, 50-0. And at one time worth what? $600-700 million?
1: Oh God. I would say so.
0: And but when I got a real non-AI, it's been validated to be Dana White commentary about Floyd Mayweather having money issues, then it looks like he's really having money issues.
1: Says that he was the sixth highest paid athlete of all time with his income and inflation adjusted to $1.2
0: billion. And
1: he made $1.2 billion.
0: So his money problems are real?
1: Yep.
2: We're seeing so many headlines with Floyd Mayweather Jr. losing like $170 million. Just your opinion on that.
3: Yeah, that's a tough one. And
0: let me, if you got any follow-up to this, let me know.
4: Yeah, I mean, it looks like it's real.
3: That's a tough one. And I've talked to him about it.
0: I mean, just his car collection. It's my understanding that he had, you know, like a $200 or $300 million car collection. Why wouldn't you just start selling that?
1: Well, your house is worth six and your cars are worth three. And I don't know. You owe other people at the heat of big time. I believe he, like Dana White, really enjoys Vegas and gambling. I believe.
0: Yeah.
4: There's a lot of schemes by associates draining his accounts and pawning jewelry.
1: I believe that too.
0: I mean, just this watch. Now, Jay, you're a watch guy. Not that you know what that is, but that looks
1: $250,000 to $500,000 all day long.
0: Yeah,
1: so without looking at it.
0: It could be probably up to $500,000 on his wrist.
1: For sure. Just in the diamonds alone. Look at the yellow and the white diamonds.
0: I don't understand how you can have money problems when you still have assets like this, right?
1: Because unfortunately, when you're in a liquidation phase, a $500,000 watch is not worth that to someone who's starving. They get $250, so you get like 50 cents on the dollar for everything. So he's never going to get what he paid for anything.
3: About it, hear all these different stories. I think you have to wait to see how this thing's going to play out.
0: And that's kind of how it's been with me. I've heard all the stories, but I'm like, you know, I don't know what's true, what's been overhyped, and how it's going to play out. But I think... Let me have is
4: $175 million is what he's seeking in a lawsuit against his former investment manager, real estate advisor, and damages.
0: What's it put as like? Is he in trouble? Like, is he going to lose his house? Is he going to?
4: He also has another $340 million claim in California. So it looks like he still has a couple hundred million, but he owes a lot of people a lot of money.
1: That's $500 million he's suing people that he alleges stole from him. Can you imagine?
4: High interest. He owes like $54 million at high interest on foreclosed commercial properties that he didn't know were being foreclosed upon.
3: But when somebody works as hard as he did and, you know, amasses the type of wealth that he had, and then, you know, they lose it or it gets stolen or whatever the deal is, it's horrible. And it happens a lot in professional sports. Who knows?
1: Mike Tyson.
3: Anything is possible. Maybe we could do something and figure it out.
0: Yeah, you know, Mike Tyson, I think there's also a lot within the Floyd Mayweather and the Mike Tyson, those type of deals, and the Bubba Clems, where you just lived beyond your means, and you had to have that plane, and you had to have those two Tigers, and you had to have, you know, instead of one McLaren, you had to have seven. And, you know, I mean, can you send me a maybe a screen or a new story on Floyd Mayweather's car collection alone? Because I got a car expert here.
4: Yes.
0: And
4: ooh, he's got 7 million in IRS liens.
0: What's that?
4: He has 7 million in IRS liens.
0: 7 million in IRS liens.
4: Yes.
0: Well, that ain't nothing. I mean, he probably has that in jewelry alone.
4: Yep. But they said it could be up to, what I'm reading now, it looks like it could be up to 65 million plus. And I'm trying to find his car collection. A list of it.
1: They say it's worth 40 million. Looks found it.
0: So, I mean, okay. I mean, you know.
1: Which is an amazing car collection, but it's a drop in the bucket when you have $500,000 and $500 million in the street.
0: Yeah, I know. But, I mean, it's just, I mean, it doesn't make sense to hold on to that when you have all of that still on the streets. And, you know, again, it's not, you're talking about some really, really powerful people that you owe money to, like the IRS. And trust me, I know that that ain't no fun. And, you know, they're going to eventually come in, look at what your assets. I mean, I think they come in and start assessing your car collection, assessing your jewelry collection. Is this what he's got, Lummy?
4: That's some of them. Those are his higher end.
0: All right,
4: ones.
0: One of the, crown jewels, the rarest, most expensive is a, Jay, I don't know what that is.
1: Koenigsegg. CCXR, Trevita. It's a Bugatti Chiron, Pure Sport, Bugatti Veyrons, LaFerrari Apuerta, which means convertible LaFerrari. All these things are undervalued. The LaFerrari alone is worth $8 million. The Bugatti, that's probably $5 million for that. Pagani Huayra is probably worth $3 to $4 million. Aston Martin 1, one of only 77 built, probably right $3 million. That's probably accurate. And then he has a fleet of Rolls Royces, like does it 20, it says.
0: 20? Yeah, 20 Rolls Royces.
1: I mean, you don't need 20 Rolls Royces.
0: Yeah, but you need one, so sell 19.
1: I agree.
0: You know, right?
1: Yes.
0: And do you, I mean,
4: if
1: you have my number.
0: Here we go. Here we go. This is.
4: If you keep going down, it has a list of them.
1: Okay. That's a Ferrari TDF 599, Aston Martin, SF90.
0: And at the end of the day, man, okay, let's say you want to be a pimp. Well, then have three cars. Have the baddest ass SUV. I'm just saying, like, if his car collection is, did you say 70, Lummy?
4: 100 plus.
1: 100 plus.
0: Oh, 100 plus. Yeah, 100 plus. I mean, sell 90 of them.
1: The thing is, Bubba, if you gave me the job of curating his collection, I'd make him so much effing money. Are you kidding me?
0: Yeah.
1: With an unlimited bank account,
0: especially
1: all these cars.
0: If you're not in a hurry, meaning like you can wait the market out a little bit.
1: Well, he's like this, like for example, this LaFerrari Apuerta. He probably got the car for $1 million, $1.5 million. It's probably worth $8.5 million.
4: $1.4 million each is what he got them for.
1: Yeah, they're worth at least the regular one, which just sold for $6 or $8 million, a non-convertible one. Very, very rare cars. He's bought all these cars on the low. There's a lot of money that could be made. The problem is, it sounds like bad handlers.
0: Well, it sounds like he's wants to get unload them. And when you say you have no negotiation power, when you got that guy on the other phone that knows you need to get rid of this, so what's worth $8 now, he offers you $5. Take it or leave it.
1: Right.
0: You just left $2.5 on the table. And, you know, had you found the right buyer, and you're not Johnny, I have to get rid of this. You tell the IRS, listen, I can get you way more money back if you just give me time on this. I'm the curator. I'm going to sell every one of them, but I'm not going to take the first offer.
1: Right.
0: So that, you know, you get 50 cents on the dollar, and, you know, so just give me some time.
1: They won't do that.
0: Trust me. I've been trying to get a hold of them for 14 months on my stuff, and my agent got fired. My agent that was messing with me was one of the 96,000 that Joe Biden brought in. And she was one of the 96,000 that Donald Trump fired. And so I have an IRS attorney, and I'm trying to rectify my IRS issues, but I can't. Listen to this, and I'm not kidding. We can't get anybody to we send certified letters.
1: So you don't love Trump?
0: And
1: right now, you're thinking, I thought you'd be wearing a MAGA hat.
0: No,
1: for that
0: I can't. We can't even get.
1: It may go away one day because of that.
0: I don't know, but I mean, I can't live my life with this over my head. There's a lot of things I'd want to do, but I can't do it.
5: We got options, options, options. I got about 100 cars. But right here, we like to call this the Sweet 16. Lambo.
1: Urus.
5: Ferrari.
0: 488, like Dan used to have?
1: Yeah, that's a 488 over there. That's a Huracan. Or that's an Aventador or
5: a
1: Lamborghini.
5: Maybach, whatever you want to call it.
1: Mercedes AMG GT.
5: Of course. The McLaren.
1: Oh, it's a McLaren version of it. Okay.
5: The original McLaren.
1: See, it's got a Mercedes emblem.
0: So when he says original McLaren, what's that alone worth, Jay? $3 million?
1: That's probably worth two.
5: Bentley. Rose.
1: Yeah.
5: The Maybach truck or Maybach truck, whatever you want to call it.
0: Like when he was going Rolls. You only need one.
1: Well, the problem with those are you lose money the moment you drive it off the lot. Right, so there's nothing spectacular. They cost a boatload.
0: Now,
1: you never make a money with a Rolls
0: Royce.
1: Out of
0: all the ones that you just saw, how many of those are definitely appreciated? All those Ferraris.
1: The Ferraris,
0: probably.
1: None of those cars are super impressive, to be honest.
0: Really?
1: Those are not the real impressive.
5: The big 4x4. I got options. I don't know what I want to take out tonight. I'm looking. You know what? Today's going to be a light day. So you know what I'm going to do? Make things nice and easy. I'll take this off.
1: Jeez.
5: This is what you're going to do today. I'm going to hit the girl collection. I'll see you guys at my strip club.
0: And again, Jay, you know, the IRS sees this sort of stuff, and it doesn't probably bode that well for you.
1: No.
0: You know what I'm saying?
1: It's not a good look.
0: And then finally, talk about not a good look. Here's just fundamentally something that I got a problem with.
4: She's an idiot.
0: So AOC doesn't want people like Apple or Meta or Tesla or, you know, in Microsoft or anybody like
4: Amazon.
0: Amazon. They don't want, did I mention Apple?
4: Mm-hmm.
0: She doesn't want any of these companies to be so large that they are unbelievably successful, turning in hundreds of millions of dollars of profits. She wants the government to regulate that and to whittle down these companies legally under government sanctions, if you will. And isn't that just absolutely fundamentally what our country was built upon?
1: Yes.
0: Capitalism and being able to, it'd be like, Jay, if your personal injury office was the size of John Morgan, and then them coming in and say, Jay, you're just a little too big. You just got too many cases. You've marketed it and busted your ass for 30 years to turn your company what it is today. We are going to we're going to take half, or we're going to put you in a whole nother tax bracket because you've made too much money. You've been too successful. I just don't get it.
1: And she makes the implication that you're doing it somehow deceitfully. There's no way to become a billionaire or a trillionaire without having screwed somebody. Not true.
6: The price increases to the chip supply and the data centers.
7: Yep.
6: Do you think the CHIPS Act that Congress passed has done enough to help consumers on this topic?
7: I mean, here's the thing is that...
0: Does all of New York think that the rest of the world owes them a handout? Because you just put three Democratic socialists in Congress. Your mayor, Mudami, is a socialist and wants the upper echelon of income earners to pay more. They want to freeze the ability for landlords to charge more for rent. They want free public transit. They want free babysitting, free food. I don't understand. Like, why do rich, ultra rich Americans have to pay more than their already 39% to 40% tax code? I don't know. I don't get it. It's almost like penalizing you for being successful.
1: That's exactly right.
7: I mean, I would say that the CHIPS Act was passed before we saw this huge development in AI. Oh. And so the CHIPS Act was really passed before data centers were big.
1: Not true.
7: Designed to anticipate the huge amount of supply that these centers are sucking up.
6: And RAM? You have no opinion on them raising the prices on consumers?
1: Oh.
7: Because of these data centers, a lot of people's electricity bills are going up, and now your ability to buy laptops, computers, iPads, electronics in general is going to go up because the data centers are sucking up all of our own industrial supply. And
0: does she even know what she's talking about?
4: No.
1: I don't like to take personal attacks, but she's an idiot. I mean, AOC is an idiot.
0: Oh,
1: she's not smart. She doesn't know what she's saying. She does word salad as good as Kamala, but
0: does.
1: Better. The
0: All
1: problem
0: she
1: is,
0: does, Jay, is she sits up there looking for a sound bite during these congressional and Senate hearings, and that's all. And more often than not, she gets her ass handed to her by the expert that she's interviewing.
1: And she says things that she can't back up, and no one asks the follow-up question, well, how?
0: Yeah.
7: So, you know, we're paying in a lot of ways. We are subsidizing the development of a lot of these pieces of these AI data centers.
1: Really?
6: Is there something that Congress, you think, should do to step in and try to thwart some of these, what could be more and more price increases for consumers when it comes to these data centers?
7: Absolutely. I think we need to be taking a look at the supplies in these markets and making sure that everyday people aren't paying the price over and over and over again. For the privatized profits.
0: How are everyday people paying for AI-generated companies, Apple, Tesla, Microsoft, you know, Berkshire? How are we paying for it?
7: Of these AI companies. I mean, this is the thing, is that they are staying in their private investor calls, and they are so giddy about all the people they're going to put out of work, the thousands of people that they've already...
0: The only people putting people out of work is radio.
1: There's no one in a conference room saying we're so giddy to put people out of work. That's what you just said. They're sitting around the giddy talking about all the people they could put out of work. That's such bull crap.
7: They laid off in Silicon Valley. So they're not only cutting out people's jobs in right now, they're also jacking up the price that you're paying on your electric bill and now on your laptops. So,
0: not true. I mean, the cost of energy is going up because of the cost of fuel. That has nothing to do with profits that these huge corporations are making. They're gouging us. And, you know, and Trump's looking into the fact that big oil might be gouging us right now because futures are running about 69 to 70 a barrel compared to 115. Now, when, you know, gas was at its highest, futures were trading at 115. Now that future of petroleum and Brent crude are down into the 69 to 71 area, we should literally be seeing about, you know, 75 to 80 cents relief at the pump, and we're not. And so Trump last week said he's going to look into big oil, as he should. Now, if she was screaming that, I would be, you know, okay, she's onto something. But saying that Silicon Valley, you know, internet and chip and, you know, companies are having boardroom meetings where they're laughing about how many people they're going to fire, that's not happening. To my knowledge, it's not happening at all. And the reason why fuel prices and grocery prices and everything that's on the rise right now is high is because it costs, you know, diesel fuel to, you know, to transport these products, whether it's vegetables, food, frozen food, whether it's lime rock for road building base. Everything that is on a truck is going to be uniformly more expensive because diesel fuel is $6.50 a gallon in some instances. And, you know, the cost it takes to get that power to your home now is more too, because they're paying more for fuel as well. It's all built around fuel.
1: Yep.
0: and energy more so than semiconductors and boardroom meetings of Fortune 500 companies trying to reduce their labor force. You dumb. Do you even know what the hell? God damn, she looks bug-eyed. Does she not?
4: Wow, yeah.
0: God. This bitch pisses me off.
1: And, you know, we still have a little bit of lingering inflation. It's like, it's so easy for you to say, oh, look what's happening. It's because of this. No, it's not. There's God. Not a single bit of data behind anything that she says, Bubba. Everything you said's true. And she says it in, I can't believe people like her. She's annoying to me.
0: I wouldn't have a problem with her if

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1: You're going to break up, you know, like what? That is your governmental way to what? Make what better? That you break up these companies? You idiot.
2: There's a 2028 superstar.
1: That's socialism at its absolute fundamental root.
2: Amen.
3: Jay, didn't she block like an Amazon thing in New York that would have brought like thousands of jobs?
2: Yes.
1: Did you see that Amazon building on I-10?
3: Yeah.
1: Oh, Jay.
2: They all came here.
1: It's 5 stories tall and probably 10 or 15 football fields long. And usually you see these Amazon, you know, down here, these distribution plants, but they're only single. This was 5 floors tall.
3: It was humongous.
2: They were going to do all like the high paying administrative jobs in Brooklyn.
3: Yeah, 25,000
2: jobs. 25,000
3: jobs.
2: And she said, we're giving them money. No, they're called tax breaks. You're not giving anything. What you're doing is getting less in order to promote growth.
1: And how many jobs? First of all, they got to build that 1 zillion square foot facility, which is all your local contractors, your cement workers, your masons, your site prep guys, your people that, you know, are delivering your electricity and your well and your sewage, and your people that build parking lots, your people, your electricians, your plumbers, your HVAC guys. You know, first of all the trades come in and, you know, are building the building. Then they have to have, you know, thousands of workers, and Amazon pays great wages with great benefits. Now you got, I don't know, 1,000, 2,000 people now that, you know, have a good job through a reputable company and a pension and health benefits. Like, I can't see, you know, there was that place in Indiana, Lummi, that was trying to attract all the racing industry.
3: Yeah.
1: They went in, cleared out a big industrial park in Brownsburg, Indiana, and I think they gave them like 10 years free property taxes. And almost every, from Simpson to Bell to, you know, John Force Racing, yep, to just all of these places, all navigated out there in this industrial park because they gave them a huge tax break. But each one of them, you know, had to build their building, had to hire local people, and it's just absolutely thriving.
3: They were estimating it was going to bring in $30 billion in new revenue, and she complained because they gave too many tax credits and that there was no money for schools, firefighters,
1: and healthcare. Billion in new revenue, and she bitches and basically got them to move to Florida.
2: And yep. 25,000 to 40,000 jobs, as well as that $30 billion annual revenue.
1: Yeah. What a bitch. And guess what, New York? You got everyone.
2: She's all yours.
1: And you got a mayor that's wired like her, and your 3 Congress people that represent you in New York, not only about Upper New York, Rochester, and that area, but Buffalo, Albany. But for New York City proper, you got 3 woke-ass socialists that are now representing you, along with this bug-eyed bitch, in Congress.
0: If you liked that segment, then you'll definitely like the new redesigned BubbaArmyHQ.com. We'll be back to the Bubba the Love Sponge show after this.

0: apologize for interrupting your regular program.
1: Yo, yo, yo, power break.
2: Should hit these horses with everything we got, sir.
0: Living vicariously through his bizarre world.
3: Imagine how much protein's in my body.
0: This is the Bubba the Love Sponge Show.

0: hanging with us, I think, till we're done.
1: Yeah.
0: Danny had, like, a super long, very, very had to be at the hospital early procedure today. And he responsibly gathered everybody up, said, Jay will be there for me. And here it is. I've been waiting for, in fear that it's not true. Not that I didn't. I should have done my due diligence, or maybe just asked you to look it up for me. But I didn't. I couldn't really believe that Floyd Mayweather, is it Junior, or is he just Floyd Mayweather?
1: Junior.
0: Floyd Mayweather Junior was really having money issues and is damn near broke and looking to file bankruptcy. I think isn't he the most successful, highest grossing boxer of all time?
1: Yes.
0: By like three?
1: Yes, and he's 50-0.
0: Yeah, 50-0. And at one time worth what? $600-700 million?
1: Oh God. I would say so.
0: But when I got a real non-AI, it's been validated to be Dana White commentary about Floyd Mayweather having money issues, then it looks like he's really having money issues.
1: Says that he was the sixth highest paid athlete of all time, with his income and inflation adjusted to $1.2 billion.
0: And
1: he made $1.2 billion.
0: So his money problems are real?
1: Yep.
2: We're seeing so many headlines with Floyd Mayweather Jr. losing like $170 million. Just your opinion on that.
3: Yeah, that's a tough one. And
0: if you got any follow-up to this, let me know.
4: Yeah, I mean, it looks like it's real.
3: That's a tough one. And I've talked to him about it.
0: I mean, just his car collection. It's my understanding that he had, you know, like a $200 or $300 million car collection. Why wouldn't you just start selling that?
1: Well, your house is worth $6 million and your cars are worth $3 million. And
3: I don't know.
1: You owe other people at the heat of big time. I believe he, like Dana White, really enjoys Vegas and gambling. I believe.
0: Yeah.
4: There's a lot of schemes by associates draining his accounts and pawning jewelry.
1: I believe that too.
0: I mean, just this watch. Now, Jay, you're a watch guy. Not that you know what that is, but it's looks
1: $250,000 to $500,000 all day long.
0: Yeah,
1: so without looking at it.
0: It could be probably up to $500,000 on his wrist.
1: For sure. Just in the diamonds alone. Look at the yellow and the white diamonds.
0: You know, I don't understand how you can have money problems when you still have assets like this, right?
1: Because unfortunately, when you're in a liquidation phase, a $500,000 watch is not worth that to someone who's starving. They get $250, so you get like 50 cents on the dollar for everything. So he's never going to get what he paid for anything.
3: About it, hear all these different stories. I think you have to wait to see how this thing's going to play out.
0: And that's kind of how it's been with me. I've heard all the stories, but I'm like, you know, I don't know what's true, what's been overhyped, and how it's going to play out. But I think...
4: $175 million is what he's seeking in a lawsuit against this former investment manager, real estate advisor, and damages.
0: What's it put as, like, is he in trouble? Like, is he going to lose his house? Is he going to?
4: He also has another $340 million claim in California. So it looks like he still has a couple hundred million, but he owes a lot of people a lot of money.
1: That's $500 million he's suing people that he alleges stole from him. Can you imagine?
4: High interest. He owes like $54 million at high interest on foreclosed commercial properties that he didn't know were being foreclosed upon.
3: But when somebody works as hard as he did and, you know... amasses the type of wealth that he had, and then, you know, they lose it or it gets stolen or whatever the deal is, it's horrible. And it happens a lot in professional sports. Who knows?
1: Mike Tyson.
3: Anything is possible. Maybe we could do something and figure it out.
0: Yeah,
3: for him.
0: You know, Mike Tyson, I think there's also a lot within the Floyd Mayweather and the Mike Tyson, those type of deals, and the Bubba Clems, where you just lived beyond your means, and you had to have that plane, and you had to have those two Tigers, and you had to have, you know, instead of one McLaren, you had to have seven. And, you know, I mean, can you send me a maybe a screen or a news story on Floyd Mayweather's car collection alone? Because I got a car expert here.
4: Yes.
0: And
4: he's got 7 million in IRS liens.
0: What's that?
4: He has 7 million in IRS liens.
0: 7 million in IRS liens.
4: Yes.
0: Well, that ain't nothing. I mean, he probably has that in jewelry alone.
4: Yep. But they said it could be up to, what I'm reading now, it looks like it could be up to 65 million plus. And I'm trying to find his car collection. A list of it.
1: They say it's worth 40 million. It looks found it.
0: So, I mean, okay. I mean, you know.
1: Which is an amazing car collection, but it's a drop in the bucket when you have $500,000 and $500 million in the street.
0: Yeah, I know, but I mean, it doesn't make sense to hold on to that when you have all of that still on the streets. And, you know, again, it's not, you're talking about some really, really powerful people that you owe money to, like the IRS. And trust me, I know that ain't no fun. And, you know, they're going to eventually come in, look at what your assets, I mean, I think they come in and start assessing your car collection, assessing your jewelry collection. Is this what he's got, Lemmy?
4: That's some of them. Those are his higher end ones.
0: All right,
4: ones.
0: One of the, crown jewels, the rarest, most expensive is a, Jay, I don't know what that is.
1: Koenigsegg. CCXR, Trevita. A Bugatti Chiron, Pure Sport, Bugatti Veyrons, LaFerrari, a Puerta, which means convertible LaFerrari. All these things are undervalued. The LaFerrari alone is worth $8 million. The Bugatti, that's probably $5 million for that. Pagani Huayra is probably worth $3 to $4 million. Aston Martin 1 of only 77 built, probably right $3 million. That's probably accurate. And then he has a fleet of Rolls Royces, like does it 20, it says.
0: 20. Yeah, 20 Rolls Royces.
1: I mean, you don't need 20 Rolls Royces.
0: Yeah, but you need one, so sell 19.
1: I agree.
0: You know, right?
1: Yes.
0: And do you, I mean,
1: if you have my number,
0: here we go. Let me. Is this? Oh, here we go. This is.
4: If you keep going down, it has a list of them.
1: Okay, that's now, a Ferrari TDF 599, Aston Martin. SF90.
0: And at the end of the day, man. Okay, let's say you want to be a pimp. Well, then have three cars. Have the baddest ass SUV. I'm just saying, like, if his car collection is, did you say 70, Lummy?
4: 100 plus.
1: 100 plus.
0: Oh, 100 plus. Yeah, 100 plus. I mean, sell 90 of them.
1: The thing is, Bubba, if you gave me the job of curating his collection, I'd make him so much effing money. Are you kidding me?
0: Yeah.
1: With an unlimited bank account,
0: especially
1: all these cars.
0: If you're not in a hurry, meaning like you can wait the market out a little bit.
1: Well, he's like this, like, for example, this LaFerrari Puerta. He probably got the car for $1 million, $1.5 million. It's probably worth $8.5 million.
4: $1.4 million each is what he got it for.
1: Yeah, they're worth at least the regular one, which just sold for $6 or $8 million, a non-convertible one. Very, very rare cars. He's bought all these cars on the low. There's a lot of money that could have been made. The problem is, it sounds like bad handlers.
0: Well, it sounds like he wants to unload them. And when you say you have no negotiation power, when you got that guy on the other phone that knows you need to get rid of this, so what's worth $8 now, he offers you $5, take it or leave it.
1: Right.
0: You just left $2.5 on the table. You know, had you found the right buyer and you're not Johnny, I have to get rid of this. You tell the IRS, listen, I can get you way more money back if you just give me time on this. I'm the curator. I'm going to sell every one of them, but I'm not going to take the first offer.
1: Right.
0: So that, you know, you get 50 cents on the dollar, and, you know, so just give me some time.
1: They won't do that.
0: Trust me. I've been trying to get a hold of them for 14 months on my stuff, and my agent got fired. Hmm. My agent that was messing with me was one of the 96,000 that Joe Biden brought in. And she was one of the 96,000 that Donald Trump fired. And so I have an IRS attorney, and I'm trying to rectify my IRS issues, but I can't. Listen to this, and I'm not kidding. We can't get anybody to we send certified letters.
1: So you don't love Trump?
0: And
1: right now, you'd be thinking, I thought you'd be wearing a MAGA hat.
0: No,
1: for that
0: we can't even get,
1: it may go away one day because of that.
0: I don't know, but I mean, I can't live my life with this over my head. There's a lot of things I'd want to do, but I can't do it.
5: We got options, options, options. I got about 100 cars. But right here, we like to call this the Sweet 16. Lambo.
1: Urus.
5: Ferrari.
0: 488, like Dan used to have?
1: Yeah, that's a 488 over there. That's a Huracan, or that's an Aventador, or
5: a Lamborghini. Maybach, whatever you want to call it.
1: Mercedes-AMG GT.
5: Of course. The McLaren.
1: Oh, it's a McLaren version of it. Okay.
5: The original McLaren.
1: See, it's got a Mercedes emblem.
0: So when he says original McLaren, what's that alone worth, Jay? $3 million?
1: That's probably worth two.
5: Bentley. Rose.
1: Yeah.
5: The Maybach truck or Maybach truck, whatever you want to call it.
0: Like when he was going Rolls. You only need one.
1: Well, the problem with those are you lose money the moment you drive it off the lot. Right, so there's nothing spectacular. They cost a boatload. Now, you never make a money with the Rolls
0: Royce.
1: Out of
0: all the ones that you just saw, how many of those definitely appreciated? All those Ferraris.
1: The Ferraris. None of those cars are super impressive, to be honest.
0: Really?
1: Those are not the real impressive.
5: The big wheel 4x4. I got options. I don't know what I want to take out tonight. I'm looking. You know what? Today's going to be a light day. So you know what I'm going to do? Make things nice and easy. I'll take this
1: off. Jeez.
5: This is what we're going to do today. I'm going to hit the girl collection. I'll see you guys at my strip club.
0: And again, Jay, you know, the IRS sees this sort of stuff, and it doesn't probably bode that well for you.
1: No.
0: You know what I'm saying?
1: It's not a good look.
0: And then finally, talk about not a good look. Here's just fundamentally something that I got a problem with.
4: She's an idiot.
0: So AOC doesn't want people like Apple or Meta or Tesla or, you know, in Microsoft or anybody like
4: Amazon.
0: They don't want, did I mention Apple?
1: Mm-hmm.
0: She doesn't want any of these companies to be so large that they are unbelievably successful, turning in hundreds of millions of dollars of profits. She wants the government to regulate that and to whittle down these companies legally under government sanctions, if you will. And isn't that just absolutely fundamentally what our country was built upon?
1: Yes.
0: Capitalism and being able to, it'd be like, Jay, if your personal injury office was the size of John Morgan, and then them coming in and say, Jay, you're just a little too big, you just got too many cases, you've marketed it and busted your ass for 30 years to turn your company what it is today, we're going to take half, or we're going to put you in a whole nother tax bracket because you've made too much money. You've been too successful. I just don't get it.
1: And she makes the implication that you're doing it somehow deceitfully. There's no way to become a billionaire or a trillionaire without having screwed somebody. Not true.
6: The price increases to the chip supply and the data centers.
7: Yep.
6: Do you think the CHIPS Act that Congress passed has done enough to help consumers on this topic?
7: I mean, here's the thing is that...
0: Does all of New York think that the rest of the world owes them a handout? Because you just put three Democratic socialists in Congress. Your mayor, Mudami, is a socialist and wants the upper echelon of income earners to pay more. They want to freeze the ability for landlords to charge more for rent. They want free public transit. They want free babysitting, free food. I don't understand. Like, why do rich, rich, ultra rich Americans have to pay more than their already 39% to 40% tax code? I don't know. I don't get it. It's almost like penalizing you for being successful.
1: That's exactly right.
7: I mean, I would say that the CHIPS Act was passed before we saw this huge development in AI. Oh. And so the CHIPS Act was really passed before data centers were a thing.
1: Not true.
7: Designed to anticipate the huge amount of supply that these centers are sucking up.
6: And RAM? You have no opinion on them raising the prices on consumers?
1: Oh.
7: Because of these data centers, a lot of people's electricity bills are going up, and now your ability to buy laptops, computers, iPads, electronics in general is going to go up because the data centers are sucking up all of our own industrial supply.
0: And does she even know what she's talking about?
4: No.
1: I don't like to take personal attacks, but she's an idiot. I mean, AOC is an idiot.
0: Oh,
1: she's not smart. She doesn't know what she's saying. She does word salad as good as Kamala, but better. The problem is,
0: all she does, Jay, is she sits up there looking for a sound bite during these congressional and Senate hearings, and that's all. And more often than not, she gets her ass handed to her by the expert that she's interviewing.
1: And she says things that she can't back up, and no one asks the follow-up question, well, how?
0: Yep.
7: So, you know, we're paying in a lot of ways. We are subsidizing the development of a lot of these pieces of these AI data centers.
1: Really?
6: Is there something that Congress, you think, should do to step in and try to thwart some of these, what could be more and more price increases for consumers when it comes to these data centers?
7: Absolutely. I think we need to be taking a look at the supplies in these markets and making sure that everyday people aren't paying the price over and over and over again. For the privatized profits.
0: How are everyday people paying for AI-generated companies, Apple, Tesla, Microsoft, you know, Berkshire? How are we paying for it?
7: Of these AI companies. I mean, this is the thing, is that they are staying in their private investor calls, and they are so giddy about all the people they're going to put out of work, the thousands of people that they've
0: already... The only people putting people out of work is radio.
1: There's no one in a conference room saying we're so giddy to put people out of work. That's what you just said. They're sitting around the giddy talking about all the people they could put out of work. That's such bull crap.
7: They laid off in Silicon Valley. So they're not only cutting out people's jobs in right now, they're also jacking up the price that you're paying on your electric bill and now on your laptops. So,
0: not true. I mean, the cost of energy is going up because of the cost of fuel. That has nothing to do with profits that these huge corporations are making. They're gouging us. And Trump's looking into the fact that big oil might be gouging us right now because futures are running about 69 to 70 a barrel compared to 115. Now, when, you know, gas was at its highest, futures were trading at 115. Now that future of petroleum and Brent crude are down into the 69 to 71 area, we should literally be seeing about, you know, 75 to 80 cents relief at the pump, and we're not. And so Trump last week said he's going to look into big oil, as he should. Now, if she was screaming that, I would be, you know, okay, she's onto something. But saying that Silicon Valley, you know, internet and chip and, you know, companies are having boardroom meetings where they're laughing about how many people they're going to fire, that's not happening, to my knowledge. It's not happening at all. And the reason why fuel prices and grocery prices and everything that's on the rise right now is high is because it costs, you know, diesel fuel to, you know, to transport these products, whether it's vegetables, food, frozen food, whether it's lime rock for road building base. Everything that is on a truck is going to be uniformly more expensive because diesel fuel is $6.50 a gallon in some instances. And, you know, the cost it takes to get that power to your home now is more too, because they're paying more for fuel as well. It's all built around fuel.
1: Yep.
0: And energy more so than semiconductors and boardroom meetings of Fortune 500 companies trying to reduce their labor force. You dumb. Do you even know what the hell? God damn, she looks bug eyed. Does she not?
4: Wow. Yeah.
0: God. This bitch pisses me off.
1: And, you know, we still have a little bit of lingering inflation. It's like it's so easy for you to say, oh, look what's happening. It's because of this. No, it's not. There's not a single bit of data behind anything that she says, Bubba. Everything you said is true. And she says it in, I can't believe people like her. She's annoying to me.
0: I wouldn't have a problem with her if she was on point. If she's like, listen, you know what? The rising fuel costs have caused things to go through the roof. And the power bill that you're paying and the gas prices that you're paying and the amount of money it takes to truck food across America and cars and plastics and stuff like that. We need to look into that. You're correct. You're right. And I would be championing your cause. But you're just a dumb bitch that is just at all times looking for a sound bite. That's exactly what you
7: are. There has to be some action and agreement that we can come to so that everyday people's lives are not being made impossible by this stuff. The problem that we have is that these big companies, they think they are governments. They want to be governments. They want to have totally unchecked power. And I believe that we need to pursue antitrust. We need to break up a lot of these companies that are...
0: What? You're going to break up Meta? You're going to break up Apple? You're going to break up Tesla? You're going to break up SpaceX? You're going to break up Amazon? You're going to break up... You know, like, what? That is your governmental way to what? Make what better? That you break up these companies? You idiot.
1: There's a 2028 superstar.
0: That's socialism at its absolute fundamental root.
1: Amen.
4: Jay, didn't she block like an Amazon thing in New York that yes. brought like thousands of jobs?
1: Yes.
0: Let me, did you see
1: one of the that biggest
0: Amazon?
1: There.
0: Did you see that Amazon building on I-10?
4: Yeah.
0: Oh, Jay, it's
1: they all came here.
0: It's five stories tall and probably 10 or 15 football fields long. And usually you see these Amazon, you know, down here, these distribution plants, but they're only single. This was five floors tall.
4: It was humongous.
1: They were going to do all like the high paying administrative jobs in Brooklyn.
4: Yeah, 25,000
1: jobs. 25,000
4: jobs.
1: And she said, we're giving them money. No, they're called tax breaks. You're not giving anything. What you're doing is getting less in order to promote growth.
0: And how many jobs? First of all, they got to build that 1 zillion square foot facility, which is all your local contractors,
1: yep.
0: your cement workers, your masons, your site prep guys, your people that you know are delivering your electricity and your well and your sewage, and your people that build parking lots, your people, your electricians, your plumbers, your HVAC guys. You know, first of all the trades come in and you know are building the building. Then they have to have you know thousands of workers, and Amazon pays great wages with great benefits. Now you got, I don't know, 1,000, 2,000 people now that, you know, have a good job through a reputable company and a pension and health benefits. Like, I can't see, you know, there was that place in Indiana, that was trying to attract all the racing industry.
4: Yeah.
0: They went in, cleared out a big industrial park in Brownsburg of Indiana, and I think they gave them like 10 years free property taxes. And almost every, from Simpson to Bell to, you know, John Force Racing
1: yep.
0: to just all of these places, all navigated out there in this industrial park because they gave them a huge tax break. But each one of them, you know, had to build their building, had to hire local people, and it's just absolutely thriving.
4: They were estimating it was going to bring in $30 billion in new revenue, and she complained because they gave too many tax credits and that there was no money for schools, firefighters, and healthcare.
0: $30 billion in new revenue, and she bitches and basically got them to move to Florida.
1: And yep. 25,000 to 40,000 jobs, as well as that $30 billion annual revenue.
0: Yeah. What a bitch. And guess what, New York? You got everyone.
1: She's all yours.
0: And you got a mayor that's wired like her, and your three Congress people that represent you in New York, not only about Upper New York, Rochester, and that area, but Buffalo, Albany, but for New York City proper, you got three woke-ass socialists that are now representing you, along with this bug-eyed bitch, in Congress.
8: If you liked that segment, then you'll definitely like the new redesigned BubbaArmyHQ.com. We'll be back to the Bubba the Love Sponge Show after this.
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0: Monday, June 29, 2026, the Bubba the Love Sponge Show. Jay with us the entire show. Dan had a prior engagement that he couldn't get out of, which you know is pretty important when Dan can't hear himself on the radio. And market himself accordingly. So Jay came in. Jay, appreciate you, my friend. Thank you so much.
2: My pleasure.
0: Know how busy you are. Know your parent preparing for a lot of things. Got a lot of important stuff in the horizon.
2: We've had some busy, busy weeks and got another one this week.
0: They've in Texas, the mindset is now you can stab people. You can, you know, maybe if you don't get your way, maybe you can stab people now. Maybe that's the message. In this Carmelo Anthony.
3: Dark Match Steve gifted 10 memberships.
0: Thank you, Dark Match Steve. How are you, my friend?
2: Can I get one of those, Lummi, so I can comment?
0: Well, you don't have one?
2: No.
0: Lummi will get you set up.
3: I don't have no control of it. You got to pay the $5.
0: No, but
3: we're not allowed to just gift to
0: that. Oh, we're not?
3: No.
0: But what if you give him moderator status? If he's a moderator, then does that automatically make you a sub? Will you look into that?
3: It does make you a sub, but you can comment.
2: I can comment?
3: Well, that's awesome.
0: Yeah, so we'll do that for you.
2: Nice.
0: And you can be a moderator, too, if somebody pisses you off.
2: Nice.
0: Is Dan a moderator, Lummi?
2: I don't think he can make
3: him one. I was going to say Dan. That's too late. Dan is one.
2: Is that why he gets to comment and I don't?
3: Yeah.
0: But listen.
2: Now we got a little bit of heat.
0: Well, no, we're going to fix that, my friend.
2: I'm just kidding.
0: Lummi will fix it.
2: Just kidding.
0: Lummi's going to fix it. Lummi will fix it.
3: Well, listen, Dr. Dan,
0: if you got a problem,
3: is as
0: Lummi,
3: quick you will. And
0: if you got a problem, I'll solve it. Watch Lummi as he quickly resolves it.
2: I'm not a squeaky wheel, and Danny is. That's the truth.
0: Oh, he's not a squeaky wheel. He's an absolute bearings going out. he's not a squeaky wheel. He's got my wheel bearing is getting ready. The bearings are on fire right now, getting ready to lock up. So in Texas, this guy is denied tobacco. I think that you got to be 21 to buy tobacco products in most states now. This guy, I think he's 18, and he wants his cigarettes or his Black and Milds or whatever. And when a San Antonio-based clerk tells them no, sir, I know he stabbed her. I don't know if he killed her.
4: Regular customers of the Classic Mart family business in the Medical Center area say they're sharing the heartache of a vicious attack of senseless violence overnight. Police say a 25-year-old store clerk was stabbed to death.
0: So she's 25. And, well, I don't know if it's a, no, it's he. And the store clerk is 25 and gets stabbed to death.
4: He refused to sell a 99-cent tobacco product to an underage customer. Sue Cowberg talked with plenty of people who say,
0: man, today's society of kids, if you don't get your way, that's just not an option. No is not an option. It's just not an option.
4: They are still in shock.
5: Witnesses are telling us they can't believe how ridiculous.
0: We got grandma out doing news reports.
3: I was going to say.
0: My Lord.
2: Wow.
5: This is. They say a man was stabbed to death because he refused to sell a 99.
0: So I'm at the races on Saturday night in Lake City at Alltech Speedway. And it absolutely, usually when I go to the races, I'm in the tower being the race director. And, you know, I can see within my peripheral view of the people that are sitting in front of me and a little bit to the left, a little bit to the right. But I'm not really paying attention to people
6: the audience there that are there watching dirt racing, I'm more paying attention to what's happened on the track because I got to, you know, the race director kind of is the official scorekeeper and referee of the race. So if a guy, you know, hits another guy in the quarter panel and spins him out, of course, that guy goes to the rear. The guy that got spun out gets his spot back. If somebody jumps the green, there's just all types of rulings that I have to make as the race director. So I really don't have a good chance to people watch, so to speak, because I gotta pay attention to what's on the track. So this past Saturday night, I had an opportunity to people watch, and you wouldn't believe, because people were smoking regular cigarettes too. But I bet you 40%, and the place was really, really well attended. It had a good crowd. They had a 10,000 to win, 604 late model race. Tyler started ninth, finished ninth. Track rubbered up. There was no passing. It was horrible. And so, but I bet you, I'm not exaggerating. Eric and I sat there and be like, oh my God, it is absolutely an epidemic of people that are vaping. Like, I'd be willing to say, conservatively, 30 to 40% of the audience vaped.
2: Tobacco or marijuana?
6: Don't know.
2: Well, I could sort of tell by the size of the cloud. The big giant clouds are typically the tobacco. The smaller clouds are oftentimes a THC type of pancake.
6: Well, I would say then it was 50-50.
2: Really? In public?
6: In public.
2: Wow.
6: 50-50 on the cloud size. So, but I would say at least 30 and maybe 40% of everybody was vaping. And I'm like, oh, wow. I've never seen so many people vaping. And I was just like, my God, this is really a bad thing. This vaping. Because here's the thing. You don't know what they're mixing in that nicotine and or THC, you know, product. Mm-hmm. You know, when you smoke a cigarette, you kind of know what you're getting. But when you're vaping nicotine, I don't know what the binding agents necessarily are and how healthy they are for you. And when you're vaping, you know, weed, THC, you know, you smoke a joint, you do a gummy, you pretty much probably kind of have a general idea. But when you vape THC, I guess in order to be able to deliver it and via a juice that you can vape, there's got to be a lot of byproducts and stuff that might not be very good for you. I've heard that vaping is far worse than smoking a joint or a cigarette.
3: Yeah, they said the chemicals they put in it are horrible for you.
6: Jeff Schwartz said, I quit smoking cigarettes exactly 1 month ago, and now I vape. Jeff, you might want to do some research into what you're vaping.
2: Or even move on to Zyn type things, because from what I understand, the Zyns, I'm just learning this. I asked my son about it.
6: Because I guess they're very popular.
2: Well, he's like, would you be mad at me if I gave Uncle Dan a tin of Zyns? And I said, well, tell me about it. And I said, is it like you're going to get cancer in your thing? He's like, there's a non-cancerous mechanism of disbursement now. And so I would say to anyone who's trying to get off of cigarettes, great. If vapes help you get there, great. Look into the new type of Zyn, you know, pouches. Nicotine distribution mechanisms. There's a lot of different ones, and from what I understand, it's a non-cancerous thing. So, yeah, Trey at the next family event is going to give Dan a pack of Zyns because he's like, it smells, and girls don't like it, and it's so bad for him, and I just don't like to see how unhealthy it is. And I said, son, yeah, you do that.
6: Yeah. I mean, and again, I'm catching some heat saying you don't know what you're talking about. Bub, it's not a bad thing. You just don't understand it. I haven't been exposed to it enough.
2: It's getting better.
6: I'm not saying that it's vaping's better or worse. I don't understand it, but everybody's doing it. And I would just hope that everybody that's doing it looks into it so that it potentially, you know, is at least the same of what you're doing when it comes to smoking a cigarette. Or maybe, you know, possibly doing like a Zyn pouch, especially if you're trying to get off cigarettes. Like if, you know, the actual smoking of them is just becoming less and less sociably acceptable.
2: Yep.
6: So vaping is better, yes, but maybe the Zyns are even better than that.
2: I was a smoker, Bubba. I was packing a half a day, last thing before I went to bed, first thing when I woke up, go to a meal with your friends and order your meal and then get up like a rude son of a bitch and go outside and have a cigarette and then come back in and stink the whole table up. And so I've done it. I was a smoker. The smoker that went to 7-Eleven, and no matter what shift it was, they knew my brand. That's when I knew I had a problem.
6: Marlboro Lights.
2: I was smoking in my cars. I was smoking in my house. I was smoking everywhere. So when I say these things, I come from you as a smoker. I had to quit. I did it cold turkey. It was the only way it worked for me.
6: It's been well over 10 years.
2: 2004.
6: Yeah. 2004.
2: 22 years.
6: Yeah.
2: 22 years. And I was literally a pack and a half a day smoker. And what did it was, what's the Johnny Carson? He got emphysema and died in his early 70s. And like, you can have all the money in the world. You can't buy lungs.
6: No,
2: you can't. Cannot replace your lungs. And so here's a guy retiring on the top of the world, has all the money in the world, dead. Emphysema, lungs, terrible.
6: Luke Danielson, two packs of Marlboro Reds. Is that currently, Luke? Is that currently, Bud? Man.
2: Yeah, I was packing a half.
7: It's not worth it. It's not worth it to take somebody's life over something like so small and spend the rest of your life in jail. It's not.
8: It's sad. It's sad. Real, real sad.
9: I was like, oh my God.
6: Now, are we going to get into the bad guy that killed the person is black and the worker may be what ethnicity? Are we going to get into that?
3: Or his name is, the worker was Sanan Hamad Faisal al-Rizik.
6: Okay.
2: Okay.
6: Muslims don't matter.
10: Regulars say the family.
6: No, I'm not. That's not my official.
2: This kid's official position.
6: That's not my official position, but it seems like nobody's making a big deal about this now, are they?
3: Of course not.
10: Family who runs the Classic Mart came from Jordan to build a new life.
9: They are.
6: And you know what? The guy that got killed was probably an owner, or at least related to the owner, busting his ass, you know, working behind the counter of a convenience store because it's the family business. And, you know, he does the right thing by telling this person under the age of 21 that you can't buy cigarettes or a Black and Mild or whatever you're trying to buy. And this guy fatally stabs him to death.
9: The American dream, really.
10: It's a dream that died around 1 a.m. when police say an angry young man attacked the 25-year-old clerk for refusing to sell him a tobacco product because he wasn't old enough.
11: Lose his life for doing his job.
6: Yeah, I mean, you could get, if the state of Texas saw that you're selling to underage kids, you're in trouble. And if you tell the underage kid no, you get killed and stabbed to death. I'm just selling him to him, unless I got my gun with me.
11: Tragedy.
9: He's a baby. He hasn't even lived.
10: Police say the victim's family saw the attack on a surveillance camera, saw the suspect run away, and called for help immediately, but it was too late. Investigators say the suspect surrendered to police hours later after a standoff at an apartment complex across the street.
2: Bubba, the family witnessed it. They watched it. If you go
6: on
2: back,
6: surveillance, yeah.
2: Oh my God.
6: I don't know if they were watching real-time surveillance and then they saw it happen, went down to the store to render help. It was too late to save the guy, but it said, yeah, they watched it as it was happening.
10: Victim hasn't been released yet. As we
6: what do you mean hasn't been released? Like, there should be no bond. Like, there should be no release.
3: Yeah.
5: Learn more about the charges and the bond in this especially sad case. We will share it.
3: Thanks, girl.
5: In Northwest San Antonio.
6: Thanks.
3: Big E, $25.
6: Thank you, Big E. Appreciate what you did for me, too, on the computer. Whew. So this couple here, man, like a lot of people we know, did the IVF deal. And Jay, is that where like they take the man's sperm, they take an egg that they've harvested out of the woman, they, because you know, for whatever reason you just can't get pregnant or you just can't get it to take, they make it outside the woman's body, mm-hmm, using the male sperm and the woman's egg, so it's, you know, it's the kid's yours, mm-hmm, the kid is, you know, got the mom's egg and the dad's sperm, so the kid's yours. They then implant it into the woman when they know it's going to take, and the woman carries it to term.
2: Yep.
6: I think that's what, and it's very expensive, is it not? It's very, it is. It's like what? I think it's like $100,000 or something.
2: I don't want to say maybe it's more like 50 now, but I mean, I think it was that expensive. But still, 50 grand, who's got 50 grand to just, I mean, that's not easy.
6: Who's got 50 grand just to throw an egg up into a girl? And so they have this procedure. They have the baby. She carries the baby. And then they get to good news. I think the baby's black. I think she pops out a black baby.
3: Yeah, it was. They sued
6: And now they've fallen in love with the black baby.
3: Yeah.
6: And they're like, we love the black baby, but they're I mean, the black baby's not theirs, meaning like DNA and genealogically or whatever, it's not the people that implanted the egg got it messed up with somebody else's, an African American couple, and they put the African American couple's egg and fertilized egg into the white girl.
12: This morning, a custody agreement and an IVF mix-up.
6: By the way, let me, it's only in the left channel, so for those scoring at home, it's not us, it's them.
12: Left parents confused and the fate of a little girl in limbo.
13: The parties have in person agreed to all of those terms.
6: Now we're on the right channel.
12: According to court documents, Tiffany Score and Stephen Mills will keep permanent custody of their daughter, Shay, after reaching an agreement with the baby's biological parents. The couple discovering they weren't genetically related to Shay after giving birth to the little girl who was not white.
14: Tiffany underwent a C-section, and it was a very difficult birth, but ultimately, it...
6: As soon as that popped out, I'd be like, what? What has happened?
2: I thought it was supposed to be purple, and then it doesn't. Yeah. It didn't turn.
6: The circulation, I thought, I understand they come out a little dark, but yeah, they had to get circulized, and then, you know, it's my baby.
2: No babies come out normal color.
14: A little girl who, much to their surprise, had a very different appearance than what they had expected. It became very apparent.
6: And here's the deal, man. I don't even know if I'm falling in love with that baby. Like, I mean, like, I'm like saying, listen, whoa, we obviously need to hit the brakes here. We got a problem from, like, the minute this baby comes up and starts coloring out, meaning starts getting circulation and you can find out what it is. I'm like, man, I don't even want to take this baby home because I'm going to fall in love with it. It's like a rescue dog. Like, you know, it may be a mutt. It made it look, but man, the minute you spend a couple nights with it, then you love that damn dog. And yet, you know, it's hard to give that dog back. Well, I mean, like, I would just leave this baby at the hospital and say, we're not even going to take this baby home because the minute that it starts, we're going to fall in love with it.
2: What about your wife at the point? She may say, I carried this thing for 9 months.
6: Well, you carried
2: the
6: wrong one. And somebody,
2: not her
6: fault. And somebody carried our kid. We got to find out immediately. There's a big Zoinksville going on here, honey. We can't take this baby home because you're going to immediately fall in love with it. The minute it gets on the teat and starts nursing, you're gonna bond with this baby. It's the cutest little thing, but it's not our baby. We got somebody. This baby needs to go back to its rightful owners.
3: So now, you just want to leave it there? Just like,
6: yeah,
3: just
6: leave it.
2: Like at now, the firehouse?
6: Yeah, well, no, leave it at the hospital where it can get proper care and everything. But we need to find our baby immediately.
2: So was it half his?
6: No.
2: And it's just all, I mean, there's none of his DNA in it whatsoever. Zero DNA.
6: They took the egg that had already been fertilized by an African-American couple and put the black egg and black sperm into the white girl, and the white girl had their baby.
2: Boy, is that a lawsuit.
14: A short period of time.
6: Oh, yeah. That you,
2: well, the place
6: on,
2: kidding me?
6: I think on this case, Jay, they're lawyered up.
3: Well, the place went bankrupt.
6: So the place went bankrupt.
3: That's in Jacksonville.
2: The child, they got an insurance policy.
6: Here you go.
14: They had born was not their child.
12: Ugh. The couple went through IVF with an Orlando clinic, implanting what they thought was one of their embryos. Genetic tests ultimately confirmed they were not Shay's parents.
14: Shay is an absolutely beautiful little girl. They fell in love with...
6: And then Jay, they had to go and get a hold of the rightful owners and say, hey...
2: Oh, they did?
6: Can we... Yeah, the rightful owners gave them custody of this baby.
2: That's the right.
6: So they're
2: going to
6: be
2: it.
6: Able to raise this baby, but I don't know if they ever found out who had their baby.
12: The couple filing a lawsuit against the fertility clinic and the doctor. The clinic saying in a January statement, we will continue to assist in any way that we can, regardless of the outcome of the investigation. Genetic testing is now being done on another embryo of theirs.
13: This remaining embryo, and that is resolved to the point that we now have it. We plan on testing it.
12: Attorneys requesting the case remain open until that is complete, which could take about 6 weeks.
6: But where's their baby?
2: Two locations closed.
3: Yeah.
12: The identity is
6: probably thrown out. Probably when they were, you know, doing the little midnight move. I mean, the Baltimore Colts type Mayflower move. They probably threw all the embryos in the garbage.
3: Yeah.
12: Shay's biological parents is being kept confidential. Geez. Tiffany and Steven say that while they will raise Shay as their own, they intend to continue to foster a relationship of friendship and trust with her biological parents.
2: That's really beautiful.
12: ABC News.
6: Yeah, it's beautiful. until her biological parents see how beautiful of a little girl she becomes and they want it back.
2: The biological parents have a lawsuit too. Both of the parents have a really, really good
6: lawsuit. They really don't have any lawsuit because they bordered up, but they shuttered and filed bankruptcy. At that point, Jay, like, are you.
2: That's probably a policy from before they went bankrupt. Oftentimes. Yeah, but
6: is the insurance company going to fight you on that?
2: No. There's usually a claims made policy. The policies last until the claim's made. So I would suspect a medical facility like this is required to have minimum levels of insurance, and there should be something there.
6: I think they got $5
2: million? No.
6: Million?
3: No. Yeah, the kid might be smart. It looks like it's a 100% South Asian.
6: Oh.
3: It's an Asian kid.
6: Where's my kid, though? Where's my 100% white kid at?
3: Well,
6: who had that kid?
3: It's in the trash.
6: Or that kid get thrown in the trash.
3: Trash.
6: Megyn Kelly reacts to Jimmy Kimmel. Jimmy Kimmel, by the way, just like Howard Stern, takes off the entire summer. He gets all of, I think, July and August off. I think Jimmy Kimmel gets all of July and August, and he's putting in, I think, Jelly Roll is a guest host. And then he just announced this guest host last week, and Megyn Kelly breaks it down. And wait till you see who one of his guest hosts is. I'll do that next.
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17: 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They're all great.
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2: You know the Yentas of The View. when they're freaked out over a potential Democratic candidate, then you know the Democrat or the Democratic Party might be in shambles when you don't have these women co-sign, the Whoopies, the Joy Behart's, and they are completely taken back by the three people that have been that won the Democratic primary on the New York City of New York congressional level. There's three congressional seats that were up, up for grabs. Usually the person that wins the Democratic primary wins the general election, because I can't even tell you the last time there was a Republican that represented California. I mean,
3: New York.
2: So if you win the Democratic primary, and all three of these, I think, unseated or the incumbent.
3: Yep.
2: The standard Democratic incumbent that represents or, you know, has the ideology of what most regular Democrats in New York have, which is, you know, liberal left, which is fine. You know, the Obama, Bill Clinton type Democrat, not the whack job Democratic socialist that now, you know, like the AOCs and these Ilhan Omar and all that. Well, they just elected three of these people to be the next, potentially be the next, Congress people of New York. And here's the reaction from one of the View girls, and none of the View women can even wrap their head around it.
4: Well, one of your new candidates, Avila Chevalier, who won last night, wants to abolish the police and all prisons. She was asked four times, how would you deal with somebody who committed murder then? Oh. What is your plan? And she dodged and didn't answer. She tweeted that Obama is evil, Biden is a rapist and a war criminal, and bleep Kamala Harris. These were not people running on an affordability agenda. These were left-wing extremists that were elected last night.
2: When you're taking hacks as a Democrat, when you're taking hacks at Barack Obama, when you're taking hacks at that guy, who arguably is your latest and greatest Democratic presidential person to represent your party. Joe Biden's probably pretty much not the best example to use, but certainly Barack Obama.
3: One of the best political figures in our lifetime,
2: yeah,
3: ever.
2: Great dude. You know, great communicator. Probably
3: him. I mean, if you look at the charisma of like him and Bill Clinton. Two of the most charismatic, unbelievable political guys, and you have to recognize and respect that.
2: If you go by just the top three, you'd go in no certain order. Clinton, Reagan, Obama.
3: For sure.
2: As far as
3: our lifetime.
2: Great communicators, what do they call those, orators?
3: Orators, yep.
2: Yeah, that most of Americans believed in, certainly led we were in better financial druthers with those three. And when you're running for the Democratic Congress seat of New York, and you're talking crap about Barack Obama
4: at the expense of moderate Democrats. So a seat that you guys do need to win if you want to take back the House.
5: I don't like the way she sounds at all.
4: Well, that's what I'm saying.
5: Well, she's not the party, but she's one person.
4: But that is the point. Is these
2: hold on. You know what, ma'am? She represents your district. Mm. If you live in New York proper.
3: Well, then you got that guy from Maine, Plattner, and you got these other people from California and Seattle, and this is happening all over the place.
2: Yeah.
4: These candidates that were endorsed by DSA, the Democratic Socialists, were extreme candidates. And I've seen this happen in my party where the extreme right wing takes over and you can't get your party back. I would warn you all, this is very dangerous and it could risk you losing the House.
3: Yep. That's the thing, Bubba, is the only thing that could save, because of your concern with the midterms and the war being something that is not, I don't believe it's going to resolve before the midterms are over. the only saving grace for the Republican Party is
2: these nut jobs.
3: The Democrats out nut job them with these people that are anti-capitalism, pro-socialism, anti-individualism, anti-business rights, anti-private ownership
2: rights. When you got John Morgan jumping ship, when you got John Morgan, a guy that scratches out $5 million campaign contributions, then, and you got him jumping off your ship to start a new political party called Common Ground, you need to take a long, hard look at who you're putting in there and put in there some more people that are actually, you know,

0: Miami, July 5th and July 31st. 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
1: People will be doing a week. Now, is Jelly Roll doing? Somebody said, I thought I saw where it was reported that Jelly Roll might do 2 weeks. One, two, three, yes. Four, five. This is six. And I think he's gone eight. So Tiffany Haddish, I don't know who Tiffany Haddish is. Tiffany Haddish kicks off the guest host run of the week starting July 6th. Haddish is a comedian and actress known for Girls Trip and Kiana.
2: What?
1: And she was previously guest host. She's previously guest hosted the show prior. Anthony Anderson follows Haddish. Hosting later in July and into August, Anderson is a frequent guest host, having filled in 24 times previously, and is known for Blackish. And,
3: I know him.
1: And Hustle and Flow. Ike, was it?
4: Barinholtz.
1: Barinholtz, first time guest host this summer, known for Suicide Squad and Blockers. Coleman D'Amico.
3: Domingo,
1: also a first-time host, appearing the week of July 20th. Domingo is an Emmy-nominated actor with credits including Euphoria and Lincoln. Jelly Roll, rapper and singer, returned as a guest host, known for albums like A Beautiful Disaster and Still Chapel, I guess. And then finally, your favorite and mine too, not... They should put Roseanne Barr in there.
3: Oh, no, they can't have that.
1: I'd love for her to be in there. But, you know, you got to even it out.
4: No, that's how you get Jelly Roll and Tiffany Haddish.
1: Roseanne O'Donnell, comedian and longtime public figure, joining as a special guest host. O'Donnell's appearance has drawn attention due to her past political commentary and history with Donald Trump. I don't got a problem with any of that other than, you know, the audience will determine whether they like it or not. Let's see how the ratings bode, right? Here is Megyn Kelly, which, by the way, I'm a huge Megyn Kelly fan. I really do like her. I also think she's very attractive. Very attractive. I like her Sirius XM show. It turns me on when she uses the F-bomb. I like when hot chicks that used to be had to be so buttoned up and political and not being able to use, you know, the types of words we use as just normal adults. When we're not in, you know, on a terrestrial radio station or on legacy TV, I like when Megan drops the F-bomb a lot. Here is her spin on the Jimmy Kimmel guests.
5: Hosting for him. It's a litany of left-wing comedians, most of whom you don't know very well because he's worried about his job security. So he's got to find people who are lesser than he is.
1: Look how good she looks.
4: She does.
1: God, she looks great.
5: None more so than the next person I'm going to show you, who actually gave an interview recently to Jim Acosta. And here's what she was saying in this interview. This is a 2 week guest host out of the 2 months for Jimmy Kimmel, Sat 27.
6: I mean, yeah. Part of the reason that I left is I never in a million years thought we would put a convicted felon who tried to start an insurrection back in office. Right. How did that happen? I don't think it happened. I think Kamala won.
1: What?
6: I do.
3: Interesting.
1: Now, you can debate whether the 2020 election and Joe Biden stole that. There's now reports that the state of Georgia has absolutely validated that there were a lot of election discrepancies and that indeed Trump may have won Georgia. There, in fact, I got an article that somebody just got indicted for that. And so you could say the 2020 election potentially might have had a couple bad guys in the woodpile. We don't know what necessarily the correct outcome would have been because that's all been, you know, obviously the person came in, did their four, and it doesn't really matter at this point. I mean, it matters because there could have been some illicit activity and some illegal wrongdoing. I have a report for that, but... You can't say, you just can't say that Kamala, she got her ass whipped. There wasn't any of these swing states like, you know, Pennsylvania, Georgia.

0: Arizona, Nevada, any of these swing states, even Texas was in play back in 2020. There were none of these states that were even close. So, like, come on, Rosie. You're not even being intellectually honest. I'll listen to you all day if you make a point that we can argue. But you cannot argue. This, in fact, this is so absurd. It's the first time that I'm hearing that Kamala could have won the... No. That bitch got her ass kicked fair and square. Exit polls, African Americans, people that should have been voting for her and her base did not trust her and did not vote for her. She got her ass whipped.
1: And I think that we're going to find all this out. It's going to come out. And it's, I'm not the first person to say this. There are all these researchers who are saying it. I read it online again today.
2: Oh, wait, she read it online. Then obviously it's true. That Trump didn't really win the 2024 election. I was told by some reliable sources that election denialism is wrong and basically makes you an insurrectionist or a supporter. Interesting. Says Jim Acosta, interesting. Another word might be unsupported, made up, invented, but okay, you do you. So Rosie O'Donnell's going to be guest hosting the Jimmy
0: Kimmel. God, Megan looks great.
3: The Blind Spot Experience, $10.
2: Kimmel.
0: I think from South Bend, Indiana.
3: Oh, nice.
2: Show.
0: I think he's doing some work for my buddy Wags.
2: Oh, and we have real questions about whether Rosie will be offering bits like this speculative questioning she gave to us a year or so ago. And wonder if she's going to be bringing this up to Jimmy's audience, which is ever dwindling.
1: Well, hey, everybody. It's Friday all day, as my Nana would say. And look what I have on my lip. Everybody's been saying, you have herpes all this time. And I never had a cold sore in my life. And now I have a cold sore. And it makes me think that perhaps this weird pimple that had a tiny little head was a cold sore too. And so I talked to my doctor today and I did a video telehealth. And they said that it's not a cold sore. It's some reaction to the sun. So I don't know. I will let you know tomorrow.
0: I don't know how a face like that could have any reaction to the sun.
3: When's the last time it saw the sun? Really?
0: Yeah, when's the last time you ever saw the sun? You look like honest to God, a vampire. And an ugly one at that. You might be the world's ugliest vampire.
1: I do, in fact, have herpes, as some of the taunting from the MAGA people in the last couple of weeks. Hasn't it been fun, ladies and gentlemen, to be standing in direct opposition to everything he is and represents? And always have been. And
0: Rosie, let it go, honey. Just let it go, babe.
1: Always will be.
2: Note to the guests, don't get too close. Do not do the hello kiss when you arrive on stage. She later confirmed it was indeed a cold sore, i.e. herpes. And she blames MAGA for giving it to her.
0: Nice. Now, when we talk
3: I was going to say, I sent you Tiffany Haddish's, like when she last time she hosted. If you are curious on what else Jimmy Kimmel has.
4: Melvin from KTLA.
0: Now, should I just leave it to where it naturally fast forwarded to me? Sure, I should rewind it.
3: I would rewind it a little bit, I guess, but maybe when she opens up.
0: Oh, we'll probably get a copyright strike.
3: Of course.
0: I'm not even going to play the rest. Yeah, I've seen enough. I've actually seen enough to know that I'm not be watching.
5: No reaction videos?
0: No. Just for in fear of getting a copyright strike. And if I get copyright striked, I want it to be a good one. Lemme. So if John Bolton was, I think, a prosecutor from from the Atlanta area, or maybe even the federal area, John Bolton. And I think he was the one that was really, really, really, really trying to get Trump put in jail.
5: I think he was one of the directors of national intelligence for Trump underneath. He was like, he's a war hawk, John Bolton. He'd been in the CIA and in the Secret Service forever.
0: I know he testified trying to get Trump thrown in jail.
5: 100%.
6: Yeah. I have the receipts. Roll the tape.
4: And he has committed very serious crimes. This is a devastating indictment. I speak here as an alumnus of the Justice Department myself, because not only is it powerful, it's very narrowly tailored. They didn't throw everything up against the wall to see what would stick. This really is a rifle shot, and I think it should be the end of Donald Trump's political career.
2: Turns out, the only career ending today is his own. It's the ultimate irony, isn't it? The guy who spent months on cable news lecturing us about very serious crimes was sitting on his own little pile of secrets. He was the one playing fast and loose with the nation's most dangerous information.
6: This morning, just moments ago, John Robert Bolton II pled guilty in federal court to the unlawful retention of national defense information. According to the
0: term... So he sits up there... says that this needs to be the end of Donald Trump's career while he was doing some very bad stuff to the point where I think he's now federally indicted and he just pled guilty.
3: $2.25 million fine.
0: Is that going to be inclusive to potentially some jail time?
3: No, it looks like he's going to pay the fine and that's
0: pay it. The fine and be on federal probation.
5: They would have never offered that
6: Mr.
5: to Trump.
6: Bolton,
0: no, here we go.
6: Faces a maximum sentence of up to 5 years in prison, followed by a term of up to 3 years of supervised release.
0: So he didn't get to prison? Are you sure about that?
3: I'm reading into it. It looks like they were talking about a plea deal. If he paid the fine, that he might avoid the 5 years. So it might
0: still be in play?
5: He hasn't been sentenced yet.
3: Correct.
5: He will also pay a fine
6: of $2.25 million and will forfeit his pension under the HISS Act.
2: Potentially 5 years in the big house. A $2 million fine and he loses the pension? That's not a slap on the wrist. That's the government throwing the book at one of their own.
0: So potentially he could go to... I don't know that it's been a final.
3: No, October 28th is when they'll find out. So it's up to... They have options.
0: Well, I mean, his J.D. Iacos and Kevin Hazlett's and Brian the Babyface's dream team that he's put together is trying to go negotiate right. No jail time.
5: But it may be like Hunter Biden. Remember when Hunter Biden had that sweetheart deal and the judge says, no, we're not going to do that. You guys are going to trial. So the judge could not accept the plea deal and say, oh, I do accept it, $2.25 million, and you're doing 24 months in jail.
0: Or, 12 or something, 8 or whatever.
5: Yeah. Yep.
0: But you're going to do some. And finally... this is the horrific reality of the surrogate industry, a child predator. See, if you're going to be in the child surrogacy, adoption, fostering program, I think you got to know who you're handing this little baby off to. And this is certainly a couple that you would not allow to do business with. Logan Riley and Brandon Keith Mitchell launched a GoFundMe fundraiser, now deleted, to hire a surrogate so that they could obtain a child. So what do they do at that point, Jay? They use, like, one of these two guys' sperms to, like, harvest an egg off of a woman, and then that woman carries the baby to term and hands the baby over to them?
5: Yep.
0: And by the way, they started a GoFundMe account because they can't afford it themselves. They expect you to pay for it. Sometime after they took the baby in their home, they shared a video celebrating the baby's first year of life. I feel so sorry to this child who has to be raised by these monsters. I mean, you're ruining a potential young life. The video quickly went viral, and the internet sleuths discovered that Mitchell is a registered tier one sexual offender in the state of Pennsylvania, and he'd been convicted for child sex abuse and possession of child sexual abuse materials. Pray for this innocent little boy's safety and ban surrogacy now. So one of these two, I don't know which of the one, but one of them is a level one sexual registered offender.
3: The guy with the glasses.
0: This guy right here?
3: Yeah. The other one's a second grade
0: teacher. Brandon Mitchell's a registered sex offender. He and his Spartan Logan Riley hired a surrogate so they could obtain a child. Pennsylvania law prevents sexual offenders from adopting children, but not from purchasing them via surrogacy. Child Protective Services should investigate this immediately. I mean, absolutely, you can't let a guy that's a sexual registered sex offender have a kid. You can't. And look at this little kid. He doesn't even know. Oh my God, this
5: breaks
0: just this makes me like, is this kid already being touched? Like, and listen.
5: Well, you have to wipe. You know, it's like it's so.
0: Yeah.
5: It's.
0: You're right. You gotta,
5: rearing a child is so intimate, and there's things that you have to do.
0: You gotta wipe their butts and wipe their little wieners and keep everything clean. And it's just, oh my God, you gotta have contact with their genitalia in order to be a parent to keep them clean. Well, you know, but you don't, you know, you're not turned on by it. It's just, you're, you know, and you don't let anybody else other than family do it.
5: No.
3: It looks like they found a loophole, so there's no investigation that can happen.
0: Oh, my God.
3: Because, so he was convicted of being a predator as a chemistry teacher in 2016 and was told he couldn't adopt or foster children. Nowhere in the law did it prohibit him having a
0: surrogate.
3: And
0: they probably didn't use his sperm. They used the other dude's. And since it was the other dude's sperm and another woman's egg, he didn't have much to do with it other than the, you know, being physically, having physical contact and raising a child.
5: Correct. DCF should roll up on there if I was in charge of DCF.
0: I'd say, listen, you two got to get divorced, man. Or you got to, like this guy cannot be part of this kid's life. Period. No way, shape, or form. It makes me sick to my stomach to know that this guy on the right genuinely might be getting aroused while having this type of contact with this kid.
5: It's like parent cosplay. Let's put these hats on and pretend like, I mean, Jesus, man.
0: All right, enough of the kisses. It's starting to get weird. I mean, 1-2 kisses, that's great, but... Again, the guy to the right is a registered level 1 child predator, sexual registered guy who had material. I'd hold the other dude responsible too, because you probably knew.
3: Well, the crazy thing is that so they both were teachers, but his partner is still a second grade teacher, so.
0: I mean, how many kisses are you going to give this kid? Back in a minute. Hold on.
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4: Man, you know, maybe Dan Magic Mikowski'd himself right out of the full-time slot here. I'm not trying to be a dick or nothing. I love Danny. He's number one on my Diaco chart in some subsects, but I kind of enjoy Jay today. It's a less knowledgeable but less stressful delivery than Dan.
5: You are gonna freak him out.
4: I love Danny.
6: He's funnier than I am.
4: But well, not necessarily.
6: Yeah, he is.
4: You're as well read as he, and you just got a more calmer, less stressful delivery mechanism. I kinda liked it. It was way a little like kinda. Yeah, you're a surfer, and he's a surgeon.
6: Well, when he goes away, I'm going to cover here the whole time, if it's okay with you. Come in for 4 hours for the days that I'm doing 4 hours for sure. We're getting ready to cover each other this month.
5: I'll text Dr. Dan right now and say you just Mikowski'd yourself out.
4: Don't worry about tomorrow.
5: Yeah, don't worry about tomorrow.
4: God, he would flip out if you go, Dan.
6: Please don't,
4: Bubba,
6: guys.
4: Bubba just told me to tell you that he really enjoyed the whole different vibe that Jay brings to the show, and he'd like to have that, you know, more often than not. So we're going to flip-flop it, and Jay's going to be full-time, and you're going to be part.
5: Yeah. Just plan on showing up around 9.
6: We'll see you at 8:30, Dan. Yeah.
4: Oh, God. If we did do that, Jay, who would get the first call, you or Steven?
6: Steven.
4: Yeah.
6: He'd call Steven.
7: Steve,
6: and say,
7: "Good Jay, Jay. Steve, I'm just telling you right now. Jay went in there and mother effed me with Bubba, and now Bubba is making Jay full time. I know, but Jay did it. Just tell you right now. What are you going to do, Steve?
4: Well, have you called Jay?
7: No, I'm calling him. I'm not calling him for nothing. I'll see him later today.
6: You got to have a family meeting. Phone's in the fridge.
4: Yeah. He would flip out. He's fun to mess with. We're not going to change anything, but it is another wrinkle to our potential options, Lummy, of when Dan potentially can't make it. And I need to get with Jennifer and tell her, listen, man, you know, there's probably some stuff that you put on the back burner that Dan needs to do, and the show gets in the way. So don't be afraid to ask for more. You know, when Dan needs some time off, Jay filled in really nice. Like, we really like Jay.
5: Oh, this is going to freak you out.
6: Oh, God, please, Bubba, you're killing me already with this core that I'm beating on. I've already got a problem with the core. I got to concentrate this afternoon, man.
4: Yeah, you do. You got a big day. You got a big week. But, this is a good thing for you. Well, not really.
6: No, I'm happy.
4: Blow you up.
7: Hey, man, what the hell's going on? What did you do? What'd you tell Bubba? What kind of stuff did you tell him?
6: I hope it shows. I really enjoy being here. I love talking to you guys.
4: It's just a whole different vibe. I love it. I really love it.
6: I love talking current events. I when I'm not here, I'm talking to the TV and my wife's looking at me like I'm crazy. So I really do love being here. And, you know, the Bubba Army has been the most incredible support group for my practice forever, no matter what. Yeah. And it's not like just injury cases. I help people with all types of things, but the Bubba Army is the most loyal group of people that I've ever encountered, and they are the nicest people when they become clients, and they're the easiest clients to deal with of any clients I've ever had in my 30 years. Thank you to the Bubba Army. I appreciate you guys more than you know.
4: When a 16-year-old is told this is actually Dan today, when I call him and tell him that Jay is going to be kind of a little bit more filling in, here's Dan. By the way, this girl had the parents are doing the right thing. They taken her phone and her tablet away based on her misbehaving, and this is her reaction. There. You can't tell a 16-year-old no.
8: Oh my God. No, get out of here.
4: This is Dan leaving the surgery center. Steve chasing him.
8: Somebody help me! The police are on their way.
9: No!
8: Alyssa, you can't
4: And listen, I mean, somebody help me. Somebody help me. They only took her phone and tablet away.
6: She's saying you can have it back?
4: Yeah.
3: You can have your phone and your tablet back. Your punishment is over with. At this point, I'm going to get some help. Okay? You can have that stuff back.
4: Dan, you can have your shift back. It's not a big deal. Dan, you can have it. Tomorrow at 6, you're going to be okay.
9: Can you please?
3: Can you please? Can you please? Let me get my help.
4: Jay, we'll see you again tomorrow, my friend.
6: Yes, sir.
4: Really appreciate y'all.
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3: Stupid idiot try to rob me. 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
4: Oh, God.
3: So I'm baiting them.
0: Oh, that's what you're doing now?
3: 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Maybe they're waiting in a car, going to, you know, snatch an old man. They're going to pick the wrong old man when they grab on to me.
5: Gene, can we hook
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0: Monday, June 29. Teddyanko, courtesy of his. I got some reverb.
1: You do. Turn Jay off, please. He's not with us. He's having technical difficulties.
0: Turn the Zoom off?
1: Yes, sir.
0: All right. Jay's not with us. Technical difficulties. So I just talked to Jay privately. So it's looking like Macho Man will probably get him hooked up, having technical. There's so much going on. Macho probably needed to get here about 4:30 today. We have the podcasting area to set up. We got Jay to set up. We just got... And I'm still shaking the cobwebs off from this weekend. I should have maybe taken today off.
2: It's fun times, though.
0: Great times. A lot of great times. Met a lot of great people talking about the Fort Walton Beach gig. Griffo is so hospitable. Our good friend Bo. What's the guy's name? I forget the guy's name. The salesman. He's the salesman for Game Day Men's Health. He left a bottle of champagne in my hotel room.
2: Oh, yeah.
0: I think his name's Brian. Brian.
2: Or is it Brent? I have his.
0: Brent. I think it was Brent Markwell. And he's the one that paid for our rooms, too.
2: Yes.
0: Did you get that handled?
2: Yes, I did.
0: Let me go to check out. Of course, I don't ever check out. I just walk out.
2: That's what we thought.
0: Now, Jay might be. Nope. Still got.
3: No, I'm here.
0: No, we still got like a background Willie. Mach, you still working on it?
4: Yeah.
0: All right. So let me go to check. I left right after the gig. So I was only there Friday night. It was the Holiday Inn right there on the water. Let me really enjoy. Well, because he has children or has a child, and the child has to go to the beach.
2: Your best friend.
0: Well, we're getting there.
2: Oh,
0: we're
2: wow.
0: getting. It's hot and cold.
2: Yeah.
0: But it's 100% better than it was.
2: Yes.
0: Like at least when he wants to talk, he'll talk to me. Before, he would just completely avoid me and cry. And so, Jay, know that I'm trying to get you signed up. When Macho Man gives me the all clear, I think we still got a little bit. Yeah, we got a little bit of an echo issue. So I'm sure that Jay and Macho Man are on the phone trying to get that remedied. So I go to check out, Lummy. I only stay there Friday night. And then I just walk out Saturday, go to the event, and then from there leave. But you are the responsible one. You actually went to the desk and checked out, what have you. And then you saw that the credit card that we laid down, me, and then you subsequently, for incidentals, which I didn't have any.
2: No, neither did I.
0: Was the one that they charged us.
2: Yep.
0: They charged our room. And I told Merch Crick, not only am I not going to get credit with my IHG points, they're going to end up using my credit card to charge the room. And guess what happened?
2: Exactly that.
0: They exactly did that.
2: And that's the reason why I checked out, because it's happened before. And I'm like, I'm not, 2 days later finding this out. And then
0: what was it? Like 180 a night? Something like that?
2: Yes.
0: And so you start to check out and you're like,
2: I asked for a receipt.
0: And you
2: instead of saying zero.
0: It says three, whatever.
2: It was like 412. 412. Like, yeah, with taxes. I'm like, whoa, what's this? And she's like, oh, that's the charges for your two nights. I go, no. I said, I need to speak to someone.
0: Immediately.
2: Yep, and I got the manager, and then I got Griffo on the phone, and everything got taken care of.
0: Which was more than I would have just like walked out. Anyway, man, Friday, I so erroneously missed Gary Zelder. I think it's Zelder. And I was wondering, like, why our PayPal was so high on Friday. I'm like, did I miss something? Well, indeed I did. I thought Gary gave 50, but really he gave 500. So Gary Zelder on Friday, a $500 PayPal instead of a 50. I, like a real numbnut, missed it. Sorry, Gary. He emailed the show and was like, hey, bud, not trying to bust balls, and you don't even have to correct it, but I just want to make sure it goes to my BARP total. I was 500, not 50. I'm like, oh my God, I'm so sorry. I'm so very sorry. That email, along with that other whack job, some whack job, completely emailed us on, I think, on Friday.
2: Oh no, that was Sunday morning.
0: Oh, Sunday morning. Yes. I see it. And I figured you would deal with it. Let's see if Jay is any better or not. Yeah. Oh, Jay, you there? They must be reconnecting right now. And this complete asshole who spends, what, $5 a month subscription on YouTube, or is it $5? Okay, so this guy spends $5 a month on YouTube. And he starts just absolutely, should I read it?
2: I mean, it absolutely sounds ridiculous that this guy thinks that we have hacked into YouTube and Google.
0: Can you send it to me?
2: Yeah.
0: This guy, this is the kind of stuff we get.
2: You want me to forward it back to your email? Because I can make it.
0: You know, I might have it on my email. Okay. Let me find it real fast. I'll have to look at the, because I looked at it and I'd be like, I think Lummy will probably end up dealing with it.
2: Oh, I was.
0: Hold on here. No, this isn't it. This is another guy. John. Let me see here. Show. Here we go. Is this it right here?
2: It's RVA.
0: I can't find it.
2: I just forwarded it back to
0: my email?
2: Yes, sir.
0: All right, here we go. And so these are the kind of nut jobs we get on here who spend $5 a month. And like they
2: and thank you for the $5.
0: Yeah, thank you for the $5, and thank you for being a subscriber to our YouTube channel, and thank you for that. But do you realize that when you're a subscriber to our YouTube channel, that we don't process that? That's processed through YouTube, okay? And then YouTube gives us our little. I think they keep like 50 cents of it, and then we get it like $4.50 or something like that. As part of our, monthly YouTube money. But we don't have anything to do with it, okay, bud?
2: Yeah, we can't charge your credit card.
0: And it says, subject line, stealing credit card numbers. Yes, I have had to get 3 new debit numbers because the show is finding my new card number and stealing $5 a month. FYI, when you block a member, it allows them to see members-only content for free. Now, on the 26th of June, y'all have found my new credit card number and illegally took $5 from my account. Is $5 worth it? I'm going to call the show on Monday and talk to Bubba one-on-one about this. Imagine others that are going through the same stuff, all because Bubba is broke. Y'all want to battle? Merch on the way. Bubba's broke merch. Stealing people's credit cards. You have zero morals, and that's why Bubba's life is falling apart like it is. And you, Lummy, you've been a tag along giant Mr. Yes Man to Bubba instead of standing up for yourself. I'll be contacting YouTube, my bank, the Better Business Bureau, and the IRS. They definitely know who Mr. Klim is. I'll give you my personal information only when you email me back and say that you're going to stop charging me. Yeah, it's $5, but it's principles. Y'all block everyone from commenting when Bubba was on the rag like he is daily. So be ready for a call on Monday so that I can get some answers. Lummy, I guess I looked at it and I'd be like, whatever, Run Rock, whatever the hell you Nun Rock, whatever the hell your name is. Let's see if Jay is there yet. Jay there? Not yet. So, like, buddy, you're spending $5 a month with YouTube. YouTube, and that's what your little subscription costs for you to be a member and get some, members only type content, which is what we provide, and then be able to chat.
2: And the reason you can see all our member stuff is because you are a member.
0: Yeah, the reason why, buddy, you're able to see the member stuff is because you're a member.
2: You pay for the...
0: And you pay, that's what your $5 is from. And guess what? I don't have any program that harvests debit card numbers. I don't know why you would call the Better Business Bureau. I don't know why you would say... Hold on. And imagine others that are going through this all because Bubba's broke. You want a battle? Merch on the way. Bubba's broke merch. Stealing people's credit card numbers and debit cards. Zero morales. That's why Bubba's life is falling apart.
2: How could we steal his credit card information?
0: I don't know, man. Bro, like, this isn't like something like you bought some merchandise and Merch Crick every month hits your card for $5 for some nonsense. No. No. As a matter of fact, I think that anybody that orders anything within our merch department is like, oh my God, you don't understand. Merch Crick will either throw a nice little note in there, or she'll send like 4 or 5 bumper stickers, or a koozie, or some sunglasses, or some kind of knick-knack deal. Right now, she's actually in her little merchandise area. She was there most of the night last night, packing and filling all the Tyler Klim shirts. We just got them on Saturday. Met him at his race and picked up the... He only had 50 shirts, so I picked up all 50 on Saturday night. Hell, I didn't get home, Lummy, till 2:30 on Saturday night. Because his race and at Alltech, which was the worst... I'm not going to get into a fellow dirt track.
2: Well,
0: just Alltech Speedway is part of the Lucas Winter National Super Late Model. There's three tracks: Golden Isles, Alltech, and my track. So I'm not going to talk bad about a fellow track, but my Lord, Wendell, why wouldn't you have done something to that track? You knew it was going to rub her down. Why didn't you at least throw some water on her? Or you spent 25 minutes with like some kind of roller device trying to smooth out turn one and end up rutting out anyway. I don't know why you did that. And then for, I've never been to a racetrack, and I'm not talking bad about the place, but I kind of am. I'm just saying I've never seen a racetrack that didn't have any wreckers.
2: What?
0: He didn't have any wreckers.
2: How do you get cars off?
0: Well, he uses this one tractor. So if you have multiple cars, you have to take this one tractor, hook the car, take it to the infield, get the other tractor. And why would you start your premier event at 11:30 when people have been there since 6? Why wouldn't you start your premier event as the first feature of the program? I don't know, man. Anyway, Tyler started 9th, got 9th. He had to pull in, get a new tire. So he did as good as he could. But anyway, like this guy here. Like this run guy.
2: Jeff Coy, $10. Bubba, steal my money.
0: Yeah, this nun, Rocky, whatever the hell his name is. I wish I could get a hold of this dude and or identify who he is on chat and block him and just give him his money back and just be like, listen, you know what? If you're going to make these threats that I'm stealing your credit card, and then you're going to get a hold of the BBB, and the IRS. But you're going to call, hello, IRS. Yeah, I just want to let you know I'm turning in Mr. Clem for $5. Oh, listen, that's the least of our worries. We wish Mr. Clem only owed us $5. No, thank you, buddy.
2: Well, the only reason I really checked back into him, because I thought maybe if it was Bub Army HQ, because, you know, sometimes, you know, people get a little confused with it.
0: Yeah.
2: I wanted to be able to help the guy. Then when he told me it was YouTube, I was like, you know what? Contact the Better Business Bureau, because we need to report Google and YouTube that there's a bad guy in the woodpile hacking your system.
0: Yeah.
2: You know, I mean, he's just...
0: Jay, you there? No, Jay. Wonder what Macho Man, what type of problem Macho Man's having?
1: That's not my problem, sir. It's not on my end.
0: Oh, okay.
1: Just to inform everybody, let everybody know that. Jay's having problems with his computer, and I can't get into it because it's password protected, so he's on his way here.
0: Oh, for real?
1: Yeah.
0: Oh, thank you for the update.
1: The Zoom will not recognize his headphones, basically. So we were hearing his speaker feeding back to us.
0: Oh, okay. All right. Well, I'm glad to know that he's coming here, but I'm sorry for being such a pain in the ass.
1: It's a Monday.
0: Oh, it is a Monday, too. Phew. I slept until like noon on Monday, and then I got this new project I'm doing. Should I do a Zoom call with you and Gary, or can you explain to Gary with what I want to do? I think it's pretty simple.
2: I can definitely explain it to him.
0: Okay. And what, I just put a bunch in a can?
2: Yes, sir.
0: Okay. All right. And then just start looking for videos for me.
2: Yep.
0: You know?
2: No problem.
0: If you could.
2: And then, yeah, we'll just sprinkle them out. We'll tell you, you know, when they're going to kind of drop and.
0: Yeah, appreciate it. I got like, what, 3 Break It Down Bubbas in the can? Or 2?
2: 3. You have 3.
0: I got 3.
2: Yeah, one getting released tomorrow.
0: So anyway, for Walton Beach, man, first of all, I just can't say enough good things about Griffo. Griffo was there every step of the way. Anything that we needed, he was there. He just really, really took care of us. Also, Bo Reynolds was from the station, was there as well. The ride was great. Gus and his assistant Lunkhead there on top of everything, and of course Justin Nunley. What a good dude, right? I mean, yeah. Like my God, this guy's got like 20 million followers on his various social media platforms. I think he's got 10 million alone on TikTok, like 4.5 million on Facebook. Like, he just kills it. He absolutely kills it. I couldn't be any happier for the dude, and you couldn't ask for a more just regular dude. I mean, he's probably doing, I would say conservatively, and I'm not trying to get up in his business, but I would say he's doing $3 million a year from socials. $3 million a year. And you wouldn't think the guy is like just a regular dude, like kind of guy you'd see, you know, wrenching on his car or working on his race car or, you know, pulling to your local, you know, racetrack on Saturday night. Now that mustache is a little intimidating, is it not?
2: Yes.
0: Oh, my Lord.
2: Raleigh fingers.
0: Because Raleigh fingers kicking. And I think that's like, well, I think that's kind of his new gimmick.
2: It is. Iggy McGillicuddy, $20.
0: Thank you, Iggy, my friend. Again, man, so sorry to Gary Seldar for missing his 500 on Friday. It was huge. My bad, buddy, on that. So Lunkhead, and then you know who also I met and got to spend some time with? Dave, the guy that run, you know, Gus has two franchises.
2: Yeah, Lily. Yeah, David.
0: You know,
2: yeah,
0: Gus has, you know, obviously Emerald Coast Harley-Davidson, but he's also got Big Gus Tractors. And Dave runs that for him. And met him and his lovely wife. They listen to the show every day. Great guy. Can't wait to get my Mahindra back on that. The ride was phenomenal. I went live with on Facebook the best I could. My selfie stick that I brought wasn't seemed to be working good, so Merch Crick had to hold it with her hand. Probably a lot of wind buffering and stuff like that.
2: Yeah, that's fine.
0: But Lummy's like, go live. Everybody loves that, so I did. And then I went live from Tyler's race on Saturday night, his heat, and then his feature I took down just because I was making some editorial comments that I probably should not. You didn't see it, did you?
2: No, I did not.
0: Okay, good. Because I was making some editorial comments that I felt as if could come back and bite me in the ass.
2: Yeah, Saturday I was over at the Saving Abel.
0: I left right after the bike ride.
2: Yeah, I hung out and was talking to some different sponsors and some different fans.
0: So we left, and then is it Marietta?
2: Mary yeah. Esther?
0: Mary? No. On off of I-10, there's a town called Marietta, and they had a Ruby Tuesdays, and I was itching.
2: Oh,
0: I was itching.
2: One along I-10.
0: Yeah. So do you know what I was itching for? If you go to
2: the salad bar,
0: yes. So I was like, man, I haven't had a good salad bar in a long time. Real good one, you know. Yeah. So we stopped by because we had about an hour to burn. So we stopped by there and got a really nice salad bar. Now, I've not pooped it out yet, though. And I ate a lot of lettuce.
2: Uh-oh.
0: And a lot of foliage or a lot of fiber or whatever lettuce is called. And I've not pooped it out yet. So I know that I got a big, big steamer coming because I've been impacted. I think it's from all the cheese I've been eating. I think that string cheese, I eat like one string cheese in the morning. I think that's packing me up.
2: Well, did you put some cheese on your salad at Ruby Tuesdays?
0: Oh, of course, please. Yeah, I go salad, cheese, sunflower seeds, eggs, ham, bacon bits, croutons. Then
2: if you really want
0: slather it in French dressing.
2: Oh yeah.
0: And then I'll put another little sunflower seed gimmick topper on the deal. And I went through two plates of that.
2: Mm.
0: So then what'd you do? So Saturday after the ride, give me your chain of events.
2: Yeah, Saturday we hung out there until probably about
0: four. The dealership?
2: Yeah, at the dealership, yeah. Just kind of hanging out, you know, talking to different people until about 4:30.
0: Did the game day health guys swing by?
2: I did not see them.
0: All right, I gotta.
2: I was trying to like pop back and forth between some different people.
0: Right.
2: And then we went and got dinner, and I went over to the block where Saving Abel was performing at 6 o'clock.
0: How did that end up going?
2: That went well, and then there was a comedy show right after. I met.
0: Did they play their hits? Addicted and.
2: Oh, of course.
0: Yeah.
2: Yeah, they played. They played 2 hours. Met some good guys out there. Some Bob Ari fans. Met a retired chief deputy, Arnold. He was out there. He listens every morning. So he says,
0: "What's up, Chief Deputy? How are you, my friend?"
2: And Iggy's. He does, I guess, a lot for Big Gus, and so he definitely listens. And you know, Bob Cook and Susan Poitras and Buck were out there.
0: Oh Wolf. Man, Buck's wife looked great.
2: Yeah, you know, he looks like the typical Harley guy.
0: Oh yeah, so we were going to our bikes. They went to the after the riders meeting. You know, they give you some instructions: stay to the right, never get in the left lane unless the entire group's going to the left lane. They just give you some riding instructions. And so we were walking to our bikes, and thank God to Griffo, who got, we had me that was riding, and then we had Buck that was riding, and then we had Austin Wolf that was riding. And now listen, there was nearly 1,000 bikes. So the worst part, and I'm not trying to say anything bad about the people that are in the last, you know, like 700 to 1,000. But man, when you get back that far, you know, it gets kind of not depressing, but you know, you're like 30 minutes behind the ride. Like when you watched them pull out, how long did it take for all the bikes to pull out? About 15, 20 minutes?
2: Yeah, I would say about 20 minutes.
0: Yeah, so.
2: It just kept coming.
0: I thank God Griffo and Gus and Dave and Lunkhead and Justin were able to put our riders, our Bubba Army riders, which I had two, Buck and Austin, they got up there in the VIP section. Did you see that?
2: Yeah.
0: So they had it like that front little part where I was, and that's where Austin bikes were, and that's where Buck's bike were in that front section there, which means they're VIP, which kicks ass. So they're saying, okay, riders, get your, mount up. So there's this mass exit of everybody having a driver's meeting. And then I see this guy beside me, but he's kind of in front of me, but he looks like Buck. But Buck looks like about 80% of what all bikers look like.
2: Yeah, exactly.
0: And so I was going to go give him a little ass grab, little, you know, bam, bam, give him a little, what, like a bandit. You know, I haven't given a bandit in a while. I was going to give him like a mini, like a ass cheek bandit. And I had to look behind him to make sure it was his large breasted, hot, F me pump wearing wife. Because I was in fear of grabbing, like, just a regular biker's ass. And can you imagine if I just grabbed a regular biker's ass? Like, you know, that guy probably, you know, decked me. So I had to make sure it was Buck before I gave him a little bam, bam. And it was Buck, so I gave him a little bam, bam. I said, hey, Buck, I had to actually size you up to make sure it was you, because you look like about 70% of everybody around here.
2: He's a really good dude, but listen, if you would have grabbed some random biker's ass,
0: yeah,
2: you would have got knocked out,
0: yeah,
2: and there would have been just rumors and rumors.
0: Oh yeah, there would have been, man, Bubba's a,
2: he's kind of grabbing some asses here.
0: Bubba's a biz ice is actual.
2: Yep, exactly.
0: And I mean, trying to grab men's butts. Yeah. But does it make me a little bit weird that I want to grab like Buck's butt because he's my buddy? It's like, you know, like for instance, let me, when you're on a team and you do something good, a lot of times teammates will give you like a good game and slap you on the ass. You know, good job.
2: Of course,
0: and slap you. It's not a gay thing. It's not like you're trying to grab your teammate's ass. You're just slapping them on the ass saying, good job, good game, good home run, good, you know, so whatever the hell. So, but you wouldn't do that to somebody that wasn't part of your group. Well, Buck's part of my group, so I guess, you know, grabbing his ass isn't that. Oh, I'm sure there's going to be all types of threads. Bubba's gay. Bubba's finally coming out of the closet.
2: Yeah, Bubba, yeah. Merch Crackers.
0: If I was to come out of the closet, it wouldn't be with Buck. I'll tell you that right now, man. He's too big. If I was to come out of the closet, I think I'd have to come out of the closet with somebody much smaller than me.
2: You mean like a real skinny guy?
0: Or yeah, like a Dark like Match Steve or something like that.
2: Oh, really?
0: So, well, just because I wanted to be the guy giving the business, not taking the business. And I got to think that the bigger guy gives the business, don't you think? Just the way of two men would match up.
2: I mean, I would assume so.
0: Yeah.
2: You know, but
0: you're like me and you. If we were to be gay, I think I would have to probably be the wife.
2: No, you'd mind F me that I would.
0: Yeah, I would. Just, yeah. Yeah, you'd have to be the wife.
2: Yeah.
0: I just, because I already got you Stockholmed and we're not even having relations.
2: Exactly.
0: So you know, yeah, if we were to have relations, I'd just Stockholm you further. Well, what was the what company was the bar? What barbecue place? What was the name of the barbecue place from Friday? Because my Lord, that was some great barbecue.
2: At Sonny's?
0: Was that Sonny's?
2: Yeah, it was Sonny's.
0: Oh, that was Sonny's?
2: Yeah.
0: Oh. Okay, I thought it was a mom and pop. I didn't know it was a franchise, Willie.
2: They had a mom and pop there Saturday, but the barbecue on Friday was Sonny's.
0: My God, was it good?
2: They had to dial it in.
0: Oh, yeah, the macaroni and cheese and beef, chicken, brisket, and oof, it was awesome. Overall, great time, man, at Emerald Coast Harley-Davidson. Did I look okay on my bike?
2: You looked really good. You looked like, obviously, you knew what you were doing.
0: I had this guy from Nunley's Raced.
2: Yeah, I heard you had a problem with somebody in the, that didn't know what they were doing.
0: The guy in front of me, and I don't think it was his fault. Let me just say this. It wasn't his fault. It was Lunkhead's fault. Lunkhead kept, you know, when you're riding a motorcycle ride, and there's going to be a large percentage of Bubba Army people here know what I'm talking about, you try to keep a fairly close distance to the bike in front of you. And you kind of stagger it in case he'd lock it up. You got some room to either go one way or the other. But you don't get right on his ass, but you kind of do. And you maybe are you keep a bike distance between you. Well, Lunkhead kept just driving inconsistent, which caused the guy in front of me, who was behind Lunkhead, he runs Justin Nunley's Lot Lizard Racing Program. I kept cussing him out and even having to honk the horn because he was creating such a distance between him and the guy in front of him that it was, you know, kind of lagging the line up a little bit. I felt bad for the guy behind me. So, but you got to really pay attention. You really got to be on the clutch and you really got to be on the front brake.
2: Well, see, the problem, too, is the guy behind you doesn't know what's going on, so now he's probably cussing you out. And then everyone's going, what's going on? Yeah, and everyone's going to blame you.
0: He's cussing me out. And I was cussing the guy out in front of me, and really it was Lunkhead's problem. Although Lunkhead, man, he's pretty much put together.
2: Oh, yeah,
0: I didn't know that Pete Rose on Growth was that jacked up.
2: And he knows a lot of people.
0: He knows everybody. He knows Kevin Green, remember the famous linebacker who died? He knows Jay Cutler. He knows a lot of dudes.
2: Yeah, that's whose bike he was riding.
0: Oh, he was driving Jay Cutler's bike.
2: Your bike was nice. Nice pearl white.
0: Yeah, my bike. His bike was nice, too. I think his was the same bike. But now, see, my bike was brand new. It had 52 miles on it.
2: Nice.
0: And it had a full-blown stereo system and the whole nine yards. But I didn't turn the stereo on because I figured I'd get a copyright strike.
2: Yeah.
0: As I was taping live for Facebook. By the way, you can go to our Facebook page, which is at The Bubba Army. And I think the entire ride is posted on there.
2: Yeah, it is.
0: And it might be a little bit. It was about an hour long, and it probably gets somewhat monotonous. Merch Creek taped it. We didn't have a selfie stick. But and you're going to probably get a ton of wind buffer. But, you know, a lot of people like following around and watching that stuff. Some people don't. But if you like it, it's all on our Facebook. Now, were you live on our Instagram, or you were having connectivity problems?
2: I was. I popped over to TikTok because TikTok was a lot easier to go live on.
0: Now, do we have any one canned water? I think we're out.
2: I ordered more, so we should be having some in the next day.
0: And then do we have any more Omni drinks at
2: of course, yeah, a lot of
0: them. Can you give energy. Me a couple?
2: Yes, of course. Any certain flavors?
0: Well, any of the, I mean, just the low carb stuff.
2: Of course.
0: And I like the Florida. I like the you know which ones I like. Could you do that for me?
2: Of course.
0: Appreciate it.
3: He's a good guy, even though he's a
4: Bubba the Love Sponge. Bubba the Love Sponge show returns after these words.
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0: By the way, for anybody that's having difficulties on your $5 a month subscription with YouTube, please contact your Better Business Bureau and write me an absolute just hate-filled note. And then make sure you turn me into the IRS, too, because they're going to really, really, really, really want to get that additional $5 out of me. And that we are harvesting, what are we, some kind of fraudulent kind of deal where we're harvesting credit card numbers?
2: Yes, we're able to figure out their brand new numbers that they just got from the bank,
0: too. Yeah, so the number, the brand new credit card number that you get from the bank that's in your mailbox currently that nobody in the world knows your number, we somehow have a program that can tell us the numbers of credit cards that haven't even been issued to you yet. Like, let me, is the guy, like, retarded? Like, does he have so much hate in his heart that when he writes this really, really, really, really, really disparaging, mean spirit?

0: Miami, July 5th and July 31st. 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
1: And Bubba's website
2: just that has not even new. It's just easier to blame me. I'm easier to blame.
1: Because good luck trying to get a hold of anybody at Google to talk to you about $5.
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1: Yes, sir.
2: 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I need pictures. I think Macho might be able to chime in, but are we close to 4 hours yet, Mach, with regards to that would mean that the one picture does not, duplicate over a four-hour period? Are we not at four hours?
3: We have 5 45-minute files, so every day I change it to one of the different files. So I don't know how we're seeing the same picture in the same show.
2: 5 40-minute files. Oh, and so you just run one file a day?
3: Yes.
2: Well, then you would see the same picture on a day. That, you know,
3: 5 10 15 20 25.
2: Because, I mean, if you just run one file a day, that's 45 minutes that repeats itself, right?
3: Sure.
2: No, don't agree with me, because I could be I could be very much not understanding.
3: We have 7 breaks, so 7 times 5 is 35 minutes.
2: Oh, okay. Oh, yeah, you're right. I'm sorry. I'm thinking about total time. You're talking about just the break. Yeah, you're right. We have 5 minutes and 20 seconds times 8.
3: I did run the last batch a couple times last week because there were some newer pictures in it. But okay. Yes, we do need pictures, please.
2: Yeah, we need pictures. That's what pics at.
1: BubbaArmyPics@gmail.com.
2: Yeah, can we put that? Can we have Gary or Macho put that on the screen? Send your pics.
1: It goes through once every about 30 minutes.
2: Oh, okay.
3: Yeah, during the break we have it on there.
2: Perfect.
3: Under the pictures.
2: Pick, what is it? Bub Army.
1: Bub Army Picks with an S at gmail.com.
2: I need to write that down. Let me see. So, Bubba Army Picks at Gmail?
1: Yes.
2: At gmail.com. Okay. Yes. We need your picks. Like when you get some new merch, take a pick of it, or you get a bumper sticker.
3: I got to be honest, I was very disappointed because after the holidays, we didn't get, you know, many holiday picks.
2: Yeah.
3: So normally they're on it. The Bubba Army's on it.
2: Come on, Bubba Army.
3: Slackers.
2: Yeah, usually you guys are on it. Usually you guys are up.
4: And he's on it.
2: Usually you are, but instead we got a...
4: Oh, no.
2: That's what we got. So if you're fat, like me, and they're like, hey, do you want to attempt to do the walk along the mist trail in the Yosemite National Park? Do you want to do like it's this very long trail? I don't know how long it is, but to me, when you say, do you want to... Oh, Jay's here.
3: Yeah, I was going to get him set up.
2: Dan, Jay, that was quick.
5: Well, yeah.
2: Hold on. Well, you know.
5: Well.
2: You know, I had my car on cruise control right at the speed limit and did not drive...
5: 6 miles an hour.
2: Over the speed limit. So, yeah, man, that was quick, my friend. Welcome.
5: It's amazing what humility and embarrassment will do for somebody.
2: Would you stop it? You're making a way big deal. You missed the first segment. Who cares?
5: Okay.
2: No big deal.
5: Well, thank you. I apologize.
2: Not a big deal at all, my friend. Good having you. Dan has a big-time medical deal that he has to be there super, super early for today.
5: Yep.
2: So I knew he was going to miss. And he actually shored up. Jay, I got to tell you, Dan was super responsible. He got a hold of everybody fairly early in the afternoon yesterday just to reiterate that he was not going to be here and that you were going to be via the Enclave. And he was super responsible. So
5: awesome.
2: Thank you. Thank you, thank you, Danny. Appreciate you.
5: Sorry for letting you down, Dan.
2: Yeah, you let him down.
5: I did.
2: You know what? He's going to be the one that's most mad at you.
5: Oh, there's no doubt.
2: Not me.
5: No, give Dan a little bit, you know, especially, you know, me.
2: Monch, he seems so low today.
5: What? Am I?
1: He's got to turn his mic a little bit more.
2: That he didn't have the
1: there
2: golden.
1: You go.
2: And he didn't have the golden.
1: No.
2: But I don't think. There? Yeah, that way
5: that better.
2: Yeah, way okay. better. Way better.
5: I'll so, make love to the microphone.
2: Let me... when you mention Yosemite National Park, I automatically think of a lot of rocks, a lot of climbing, a lot of rugged terrain. You know what I'm saying?
1: Oh, yeah, I've been there, and it's not the easiest.

0: this walk, hike.
1: So, a group of overweight leftist women, I don't know if I, you know, why we have to call them leftists, but maybe that'll come out later, attempt to walk along the Mist Trail in the Yosemite National Park. It goes exactly the way you think it would go. Now, here's the thing. If you're walking along a trail at the Yosemite National Park and you can't make it, you can't make it. Unless you're having like a very much a medical, you know, situation, like a heart attack, or you break your leg, or you just can't, you just cannot physically walk anymore. Not because you're out of breath, because at that point you can just sit down, chug a couple things of water, throw some water over your head, and start turn around and start navigating yourself back. But if you're of able body and you've not hurt yourself at all, then I would be embarrassed to call medevac to airlift your fat ass out of there. No. when nothing happened. Now listen, you break your leg.
2: They didn't twist an ankle.
1: No, they didn't do anything medically. They just were out of breath. Check this out. Hold on.
3: This is me before hiking the Mist Trail in Yosemite.
1: So they identify themselves first, and they're all these big girls. Okay.
3: Hi, I'm Chelsea. This is me before hiking the Mist Trail in Yosemite.
4: Hi, I'm Becky, and this is me before hiking.
1: I can look at Becky right now and tell you that she can't make it around the block.
0: No.
1: Okay?
4: The Mist Trail.
1: And let me, us fat people, we know our limitations. Like, I know my limitation. I do.
0: Yeah, I'm not going to go hike 25 miles today.
1: No. They said, no? Bubba, you want to hike? You want to hike? You want to hike 5 miles? Two and a half there and two and a half back? That's probably about my max.
2: Sounds like a lot for me.
1: Yeah, for you, Johnny in shape. Yeah. Which, by the way, too bad. I'm going to wait till tomorrow, and I don't even want to say what I'm going to talk about, Jay. But when I was walking you out on Tuesday, I think it was, you and I had a little conversation about your fitness, and that's all I'm going to say. And I'm gonna bring it on Danny tomorrow during the changeover. Okay, I don't want to give it away now.
2: Okay,
1: but I just will tell you this, man. And I don't think Danny's listening. I think he's already pre-surgery. Jay has been have you been consciously training, or are you just got your diet dialed in and nutrition, or have you actually made an effort to start training again?
2: I made an effort to start training.
1: Okay, that's all you got to say. I don't want to say anymore, because I grabbed a hold of him and I was like, holy, because I'm real touchy-feely. Like, I'm always grabbing him. I'm like, I'm giving him a, like, I'm always grabbing Jay's traps and his shoulders and his arms. And last year, I'm like, holy crap, Jay, where'd this core come from?
2: Usually it's much too hard, but this was perfect.
1: Oh, yeah. Yeah. So I'm going to give Dan a heart. I think Jay's in better shape than Dan.
0: Wow.
1: Yeah.
3: Yosemite. Hi, I'm Sarah. This is me.
1: Hi, I'm Sarah. Listen, when you got to start with walking sticks, will you look at what the distance of the Yosemite Mist Trail is?
0: Yeah, I was looking at it, and there's obviously a couple different ones, but it's probably this one, but it is says labeled hard. It's 6.7 miles.
5: Before hiking the Mist Trail.
6: Hi, this is Christina. This is me before hiking the Mist Trail.
7: Hi, I'm Katie, and this is me before hiking the Mist Trail at Yosemite.
8: Hi, I'm Gabby, and this is me before the Mist Trail hike in Yosemite National Park.
9: I'm Jamie, and this is me before hiking the Mist Trail.
10: Hi, I'm Cass, and I feel terrific. This is me before the trail.
11: Oh, I'm Phil. This is me before the Mist Trail.
12: Hi, I'm Grace, and this is me hiking a trail. I mean, before I hike.
1: I mean, my lord, I didn't like you
2: this
1: can make
2: me hiking a trail like I've never done it before.
1: Right. I'll tell you what. Phew. Talk about having a potato-like figure. Did you send me the potential? Did you message me the potential? I don't know.
0: No, you're not on Messenger.
1: Yeah, my Messenger is not on. Let me turn it on real fast, okay?
0: Yes, sir.
1: Hold on here. Where's my Trillion Willie? Damn it, where's it at? I can't. Oh, here we go. Boom. All right, let me see. I should. Oh, that sounded like I was Richard Dawson from The Price is Right.
2: Yeah.
1: Here we go.
2: Is Phil the instructor?
1: I think Phil might. Yeah, I don't know what Phil is, but he's not.
0: He's the guy taking all the girls around the farm.
1: Yeah. Let me.
2: Phil looks perturbed.
0: I did it from their actual website, so just.
1: Here we go. This is the plan your trip, the Mist Trail overview. 3 miles around.
2: That's it.
1: Three miles around the trip of Verna Fall. 7 miles around trip to the Nevada Fall, if you walk from Curry Village instead of catching a shuttle bus to the trailhead, add an extra 1.5 miles. So it says 1,000 feet. Okay, so time 2 to 8 hours. Does it really tell you how far it is?
0: No, because that's it all depends. I mean, all these trails.
1: It all depends on where you... Be,
0: exactly, like, where you want to see.
2: It could be 3 or 7 or 11 and a half.
1: Right.
0: Yeah, exactly.
1: So Jay, those are your options.
2: Yes.
1: 3, 7, or 11 and a half.
2: Correct.
1: So 3, 7, or 11 and a half. So it could be as least as 3. Phil made it to Clark's Point and is stressed the F out. Probably because Phil is having to deal with these big water buffalo and they're bitching and moaning about how much they're already hurting. Grace had heat exhaustion and Phil had to call search and rescue.
0: Oh,
1: now watch this. And they had to helicopter the bitch. Grace hiked to Clark's Point before she had to be airlifted out for signs of a heat stroke.
13: You got it, Grace.
2: You got it, Grace.
1: You got it, Grace. Yeah, like she's showing some type of athletic skill set. You know, but
2: being hiked up like a cow,
1: yeah,
2: from the side of a mountain.
1: Being hiked up like a cow, and they're saying, "You got it, Grace. You got it." Like Jay, if you had, you know, putting in a good lap, and your spotter got in your into your ear and said, "Jay, two more corners, buddy, and you're gonna have, you know, you're gonna be P1. You got it, buddy."
2: No way.
1: Know your braking points. Know your pickup points.
2: Yep.
1: Don't dive in too deep. Watch your ass end. You got it, buddy.
2: And even more, you know, relevant, the surf trip. If you had a video of Pity and I before the trip, you say, "This is me before the trip." I'd have been sweating my ass off on the Peloton doing 30 minutes multiple days a week. I was paddling. I was walking.
1: Instead, it showed you getting airlift out of the pipe.
2: Here's me before my trip, Bubba.
1: Yeah. Yeah.
2: That's
1: yeah.
2: Me.
1: I mean, so embarrassing. Let me. And so here's the deal. Who pays for that?
2: Oh, the taxpayers do. They should charge her.
1: Yeah, like, so Jay, that wasn't just a little Roberts 44.
2: No.
1: And I know you know a lot about helicopters due to the fact that one of your most famous cases involved a helicopter. So you know the differences of a Bell Jet Ranger compared to like a Roberts 44.
2: Yes.
1: So Jay's actually one of his most famous cases involved a helicopter tragedy. I'm not going to get too far down the road with it. So Jay kind of is familiar with helicopters, and that helicopter that we saw was like a big industrial strength, like, you know.
2: Yes. You and I aren't going and buying that to go to, like, you know,
1: no,
2: Sebring.
1: No, no, no. So what's the cost of that big industrial strength helicopter to lift some big cow out of the woods, take her to wherever? They probably took her to, what, like maybe a staging area, and then they transported her in a hospital.
2: Right. She probably got an ambulance, you know, trip from the low point.
1: Now, would her insurance cover that? Her insurance? Or is that just going to be a tax, you know?
2: Maybe the ambulance ride, but, you know, most people's insurance are not covering a helicopter rescue from the side of a mountain where you put yourself.
1: Do they try to bill you for it, though? I mean, like, you know, like when, like, a person gets bay-flighted out under
2: For sure they get billed.
1: Yeah, I mean, like, that goes some. I mean,
2: they
1: there's
2: bill
1: a bill.
2: For that.
1: I mean, they try to bill the insurance company, don't they?
2: But if they don't do it, you're still Bubba Clem's responsible. If Bubba Clem gets in a terrible accident and has a helicopter ride that your insurance isn't picking up for, you know, you are responsible for it.
1: Now, can you, if you are in a car wreck and they try to bay flight you,
2: mm-hmm,
1: can you say no? I'm not getting on a helicopter.
2: They can override what you want to do.
1: Right.
2: You have to do what's in your medical
1: So the EMTs
2: interest.
1: At this point can say, listen, I know you're trying to save 45 grand on this helicopter, buddy, but we feel that you are, you know, it's probably life-threatening, right? Like, I mean,
2: yes.
1: There's a threshold of where there's a probably within the EMT world, and this is all about, you know, your world, too, because you...
2: Standard of care.
1: Well, because you specialize in personal injury and accidents.
2: And medical malpractice, which sometimes happens in the EMS.
1: Oh, yeah. Right.
2: So they have a standard of care.
0: I looked it up. It looks like Yeah, taxpayer dollars, grants, and donations. They did not charge the person involved in the incident.
1: So over the weekend, the Hogan body cam footage got released, and Court TV had it, and TMZ had it. And I'm going to be honest with you, I watched it, and I really didn't find anything kabuki or anything that looked like we could dive into it. Listen,
0: we have the whole uncut.
1: I know, but like I watched it all, at least what they released on Thursday or Friday, and I know you've watched it too, because when you had a FOIA request into the Clearwater PD, and so when TMZ and Court TV and NBC and Fox all got their copies, you got a copy too.
0: Correct.
1: And you sent that to everybody, I think, Thursday night.
0: Yes.
1: And I watched it, and I really, we had bits and pieces of it, and that's kind of just filled in kind of what we didn't have long form wise. But I watched it, and I'm sure you did too, so correct me if I'm wrong. I didn't really see anything in there that we haven't already covered.
0: Yeah, because it's all they redacted almost all the good stuff.
1: Yeah, I mean, a couple different things that I don't need to go into the video footage and go too long form on this. I can just pretty much kind of, and with Jay here too, an expert on recreating crime scenes and more importantly, medical type emergencies and things like that. And help me out, Lemmy, because I think you might know it a little better than me, but I have a couple questions. One, the 911 call from Sky says that he's on the recliner, and then the next one says that he's on the floor, and the nurse, when Sky's on 911, says they can't get him off the recliner. So there's a little bit of a hiccup in the fact that they don't ever talk about getting him on the floor. Not that that matters.
0: It didn't seem like anyone was on the same page.
1: And then the other thing is, the big glaring whodunit is, one, we got this about a month ago, and that is surveillance from the living room surveillance. The testimony states that both nurses were in the bathroom getting the bathroom ready for what I'm assuming would be a sponge bath or for Hogan to bathe. He needed assistance at that point, and that causes them to have to prep the bathroom. But they never mention that. You never see them in the footage. They never talk about how they were out of the room and then they reappeared. They were never not out of the room. So, that's an inconsistency.
0: Yes.
1: So, were they in the bathroom? Were they not in the bathroom? And then the other thing is, they never addressed going up to Hogan's living quarters and inventory. Because I know Hogan. Trust me, I know Hogan. And he kept all of his gimmicks and his steroids and his human growth hormone and all of that. This is when I was close to him. I don't know about modern day, but he kept all of his gimmicks, if you will, not out there in general public in the living room or in the kitchen or anything like that, or even in the bathroom. He always kept those locked up like in a wrestling bag in his bedroom. At this point, his bedroom, I think, was upstairs. I never saw any police report or any audio or video footage of them inventorying what he had.
0: Well, that's because that's in the confidential part. Because if you look at the checklist, which is what I did, which then I knew it was a big nothing burger, that it's all the good stuff is all confidential. It's all not released. It's all redacted.
1: And the only thing that I feel that they really just could have shut everybody up with, everybody, they shut my fat ass up, they shut Brooke up, they shut everybody up, had they just done a toxicology blood draw at the time of death. Mm-hmm. And I've been told that, that I guess one of the excuses were, well, they don't draw blood from a dead body. I've been told, and Jay, this is right down your alley, I've been told that's horse crap. Like, you can absolutely get body from a dead person.
2: For sure.
1: I mean, absolutely.
2: Fluids are tested all the time from dead people, but also he was in the ER. He was in the EMS. So there's a blood vial somewhere.
1: Well, not only that, but, they have the equipment, and if he had been on the beach and suffered a heart attack on the beach, and the beach EMTs and whatever, I mean, they probably still have the ability to draw blood, but this was in a very controlled atmosphere. it transported by, you know, Clearwater's finest, and then gone to a very accomplished Wharton plant ER, they have the ability to get blood all day.
2: And it may still be there. That's what if I were the Med Mal lawyer, I'd be looking to try to get any blood sample from anybody that may have taken it before he was deceased.
1: And here's the deal, though, but the blood is the contributing factor for people like us and the contributing factor for people like Sky and others who may not want it to get out. That is the key. What was in Hogan's body is absolutely very pertinent into potentially what killed him.
2: Can I ask you a hypothetical?
1: Please.
2: Okay. If this had happened in your time of being his friend and you knew about the gimmick bag, wasn't the whole idea that no one's supposed to know about the gimmick bag? And the whole reason of keeping it away was so that it would be private. Yep. And so wouldn't you, as his friend and all those people around him, try to avoid that being any part of his public relations demise?
1: Because everybody knew, and great titling of it, the gimmick bag. Yes, it was called the gimmick war bag. And everybody that was close to him, from his daughter to his son to me to Brutus, to anybody, knew that if something happened, go get the gimmick back. Hmm. And Jay, you're exactly right. The reason why it was sequestered and out of sight, out of mind.
2: It's a hypothetical.
1: Yeah, but it's a very accurate one, in my opinion. And so, the gimmick bag.
2: I've had friends with gimmick bags over the years.
1: Yeah.
2: Where we have an underwritten rule, an agreement that, hey, God forbid something ever happens to you,
1: go get the gimmick
2: bag. We'll go take care of, you know,
1: the gimmick bag.
2: You're safe. Whatever it is.
1: So, yeah. And the gimmick bag, Lummi, I don't think was ever found as evidence. And the gimmick bag had all the gimmicks.
0: All his little medicine that was all redacted and all that kind of stuff.
1: No, that's just what they found.
2: This also paints a picture of a terribly sick guy. You know, guy who was your friend who was larger than life before the surgery. And so, you know, it wasn't a big whodunit where something suspicious happened. But you know what did happen? He had a routine neck surgery. And just like you and Dan suspected, something terrible happened. He had an adverse event. And after that surgery, he had a long and arduous recovery. And whether or not he was actually recovering or not, it was so bad the morning of his death that he still required two people to help him to go to the bathroom. This is, you know, the Hulkster. The one of the persons larger than life in our existence from my time being a child, the three most recognizable people in the world were Gandhi, Muhammad Ali, and Hulk Hogan. Well, those were the three. You could take those pictures and you could go anywhere in the world and show a picture of this and they'd be like, Hulk Hogan! And so it's just so terrible, again, that this community, that the medical examiner chose not to answer these questions because it's of great public importance to us as for me as a citizen of Tampa Bay, I wanted to know. But you as a dear friend of his, I knew him. I was at one point friends with him and was very candid with him through all the issues, and had given him
1: legal advice before.
2: I apologized for you to him, which he graciously accepted. I told him before your deposition, I said, I just want you to know you don't have to worry about anything. Bubba's going to tell the truth.
1: Well, if I may, and shut me down, but when you guys were walking into the deposition area, where mm-hmm. I was already seated, you had a brief conversation with him and just said, I just want to let you know, Bubba's going to tell the truth.
2: 100%.
1: And, you know, I think that, you know, does you well by Bubba telling the truth. And
2: I said, no one's going to lie on you.
1: And Bubba's going to tell the truth, because I couldn't talk to him at that point.
2: You're not allowed to.
1: Yeah, I'm not allowed to.
2: It's impermissible.
1: And I said, Jay, if you have an opportunity to speak to Hogan, just tell him how sorry I am. And you did. You're like, Bubba's so sorry. You know, I can, and he's going to do the right thing.
2: Yep.
1: And he said, I appreciate that. And listen, I'm not going to say that. So anyway, man, you're right, Jay. I mean, there's just...
2: It's sad. It's really sad.
1: Somebody went and got the gimmick bag. And the gimmick bag, the stuff that they wrote down that they found wasn't in the gimmick bag. Nope, they never found the stuff that he had in the gimmick bag.
0: Maybe that's why they didn't release the in-home surveillance.
1: Well, here's the thing.
2: Or even the toxicology. It could come back inconsistently with what's in, you know, his prescribed pills or say these 10 bottles.
1: We found 13. No, they found 13.
2: Okay, so
1: 13 bottles. We found 13, but there's 7 that are running through a system right now that we didn't find. Where are those?
2: Hypothetically.
1: Hypothetically, in my opinion, the reason why they didn't do a toxicology report is because what probably killed him was within that, would have been discovered during a toxicology report. And then they would have had a disparagement where we got 13, we rounded up 13 medications, of which they're all in a system, but we have 7 additional that we didn't find bottles or what have you, and some of them aren't even legal. And that's just my opinion. Having spent 13, 14 years as his best friend, he had a gimmick bag that I knew where it was at all times, and I was in no uncertain terms were, hey, brother, if anything ever happens to me, go to the jizz-im behind the piz-all bin-ball machizine to the riz-ite. Yeah, back in the day, his gimmick bag was behind the pinball machine to the right in the lower cabinet. That's where the gimmick bag was back then. So nobody would have, everybody, here's the thing, and had the cops invaded Willowdale, they would have never, his first house where I hung out with him, the big one, they would have never found the gimmick bag because it was behind a pinball machine, and you actually had to move the leg of the pinball machine to get into the area to get it. So there was a gimmick bag removed, in my opinion. And like Jay said, probably those substances would have been detected in a toxicology report, but not rounded up when they did an inventory of potentially what he was taking under a doctor's care.
2: So, you know, there's a hypothetical where nothing nefarious happens, and this still could be, in my mind, he looked like he's very, very ill. Do you agree with that?
1: Yes.
2: And
1: very fragile.
2: Sometimes, as you saw with my father, this guy living alone, and he's dead in 7 weeks. And the body at that age declines very rapidly. And so, you know, it could be that even if there was a gimmick bag, and even if there was something in the gimmick bag, that didn't have anything to do with his overall demise. Sometimes people just have a very, very difficult time recouping from such a traumatic, lengthy recovery.
1: Well,
2: and he had a broken body to begin with.
1: In conjunction with, they found out stuff that, you know, like Brooke didn't know he had leukemia.
2: Right.
1: Brooke didn't know that he had kidney failure. Brooke didn't know. So there were these things that they did find that
2: contribute.
1: A lot of people didn't know. A lot of people, including his family, didn't know he had blood leukemia, didn't know that he was in kidney failure, didn't know that it was he had a port or a pick line for his kidney dialysis that he was getting ready to start that. So, you know, when you have that many things going wrong with you,
2: that makes everything much more difficult to recover from, and that makes taking care of that person even more difficult. So the people that are there doing therapy, you got to deal with ports, and you got to deal with transporting a guy who's literally larger than life. You know, it takes two people just to get a guy like that out of a chair. That's a sick individual. Well, that's a sick person.
1: And here's the other thing, Jay, is the fact that, like, a lot of wrestlers, and you go back to Andrew Test Martin, who was under the care of Dr. Fitzgerald, and Brian Adams, who was known as Crush, and there were some of these Tampa-based wrestlers that have died. A lot of them die of opiate overdose, and it's where your body literally just stops breathing in the middle of the night. Like, you know, opiates slow your respiratory system down, and if you take too much, alcohol also kicks it in, but you take too much, you die in the manner of which Hulk died in. Now, I'm not saying that that's the instance here, but what I'm saying is, there are signs of that type of how it went down. Sky said on the 911 call or in testimony that one minute he's breathing and the next minute he's not. Well, the reason why I think everybody wanted to know, you know, the toxicology report is because, you know, there is a, with regards to opiate abuse, and that's how you die, is you literally just, there's no warning. You literally just, it just slows down your breathing and you quietly pass away. It's not a violent deal. You're not grasping for air. And so, you know, the one thing, Lummy, that you brought up that I think is absolutely germane to what potentially they're missing is the fact that why don't we have a report from the night nurses?
0: Yeah.
1: Now, we have a report from the daytime nurses that all start shuffling in there about 7:30, and we all have a report from them, but what about the night nurses and the medication that they gave them? We don't get... This investigation picks up morning. Well, he may have very well took whatever killed him or whatever ended up being the contributing factor as to why he died might have been actually, might, keyword, might have been ingested the night before.
0: Since all those, both those nurses both showed up an hour before.
1: So, like, you know, Jay, if you're on this, if this is your client, one side or the other, you're saying, okay, I... Thank you for the testimony of the nurses that got there 60 to 90 minutes prior to Terry, you know, dying. But what did Terry ingest, and what, and I need to talk to the night nurses that cared for him. What did they see? What did they administer? What were their signs? What are their testimony? Because you have to, in my opinion, and this is completely on your expert, Jay, but you got to unwind this longer than 2 hours prior.
2: But, you know, you got to look at this two ways. Was this done as a criminal investigation, or was this done as a response to emergency call? It was something done in response to an emergency call.
1: Yeah.
2: And when the police came, they weren't necessarily conducting a criminal investigation to determine whether anyone in that house did anything wrong. What they were trying to do is take an inventory and take enough testimony to see what was relevant to the event that happened, which is his collapse and the call to 911 and the EMS trip and the subsequent death. And so, you know, now all these things are relevant to us because we're curious.
1: Can I ask you a question?
2: Mm-hmm.
1: If you're a police officer or you're a lead detective on this and you get the call that Hulk Hogan, you know, because the police department were there right when the emergency personnel got there. And as he's en route to the hospital, because they got him out of there quickly, and they say that the original nurse wasn't doing the chest compressions correctly, because if you do chest compressions correctly on a guy that size, you end up literally breaking ribs.
0: Well, they said they broke the ribs.
1: Well, no. The EMT broke the ribs. The EMT, the guy that's trained and the guy that knows how violent and hard you have to push, broke the ribs once they were en route to the hospital. But for the 30 or 40 minutes that the occupational therapist, the guy that Lummy went on to say that he was listening to the Bob of the Love Sponge show. But, you know, so what I'm saying is if they're investigating this, Jay, the cops, can they blow a call in? Can the chief of police or a lieutenant or a captain or even a guy that's on boots on the ground and they're trying, can they blow a call into the medical examiner and say, hey, we need a toxicology report on this? Because it leads to right to what you were saying, is they came in there not with a something, there's a bad guy in the woodpile, something went wrong here, we want to be able to, you know, we want to be able to really, really cross our T's and dot our I's. Can they blow a call into the medical examiner and request an autopsy or toxicology, or is medical examiner God and he makes that determination?
2: No, of course the police can do that. I believe there's no problem with, doesn't have to be the police chief. I think anyone who's there investigating it can say, you know, I think circumstances exist, we should get an autopsy. And I can't imagine, based on my conversations with the medical examiner, that they would ever deny that request, because they're like, oh, talk to the police, there's nothing nefarious, and if it's just simple medical malpractice. And so I do want to reiterate, that's not an unusual occurrence. I've had similar discussions with other medical examiners in medical malpractice cases where I had someone die after a surgery at like 32 years old. And they said, oh, that's normal. And I said, it's not normal for a 32-year-old to die after surgery, elective surgery. That's not normal. And they refused to do it. And so, you know, I think there's kind of an overlap over what, you know, what you were able to discover and what happened and whether there's any nefarious action at the end. I think, you know, what the real thing you discovered was that he was sick. There was this big PR thing that, oh, he's fine, he's doing well. And you was like, what, 2 weeks, 3 weeks, 4 weeks, 5 weeks? We haven't heard from him. You're looking on his beer website. There's nothing being shown. You find out about his transfer. You were right about all of that. And the only thing we don't know now is what effect the medication in his system had on his ultimate demise.
1: Or what medication he actually had in his body. Not only what was in his body, but what effect did it have, and we'll never know. And that's the one perfect thing that has to be buried in order to be able to not answer those questions, which might not make him look in a favorable light. Or it might expose somebody that may have done something, you know, nefarious. And again, I'm not saying that happened, but we'll never know now, all based on no autopsy. Well, timely autopsy. It's different to do an autopsy once they've embalmed the body. At that point, it's a joke. But, you know, no timely toxicology report and no timely autopsy means that we'll never know, Jay. None of that. Not what was in his system, what killed him, what he died of, nothing. I guarantee you this, before I go into words, he didn't die of natural causes. Something led to him to die. Natural causes is when you peacefully pass in your sleep, or you just peacefully pass and there's no contributing factors at all. Your body just times out, you get old, and your old ticker just says, I'm done. That's natural causes, from the way I understand it. Natural causes don't involve medication that potentially slows your respiratory rate and or heart down, you know, complications with all the list of a long, big laundry list of everything he had wrong with him. You know, Jay, it would be, you know, any little medication could potentially set off a series of tragic events that could cause him to spiral out of control, you know, because he's suffering from five or six different physical ailments. And you would when you combine those with a cocktail of whatever he potentially did, that could cause the spiraling. But again, we'll never know. We'll never know. And I think it's the biggest injustice, because one, we'll never know. And two, potentially somebody got away with something very bad. Don't know that necessarily is the gospel, or you're going to lock it in that somebody, you know, did there, you know, there's a boogeyman, but we can't ever really say for sure now, can we?
0: Nope.
1: No, we can't.
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19: Whenever someone asks, how was your weekend? Or, what have you been up to? Or just, what's new? Have a good answer. Just do what you love. Toyo Tires.

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9: So, let the ribs begin. I gotta take an L on this. The infamous Bubba Army, very expensive podcasting table that I bought when we had the other studio, and the application made more sense, and I was going to, you know, get into or try. I did probably 10 or 12 podcasts from here, maybe more. Yeah. And I've now simplified it, and within the constraints of space, if you will, and trying to get everything involved, you know, like, not obviously we are, don't have as much space, but it's far more efficient and looks cleaner with a better presentation in our new studios, to get fresh studios. I am no longer able to use the infamous custom-made Bubba Army podcasting table. I am selling it, Lummy, for $2,000. Really? You're going to probably have to live locally if you want it. It is negotiable a little bit. Here's a video that Merch Crick took of the table. That's, you know, up against a wall, and I don't know if the red changes color. I think it might.
10: I thought it did. I thought it.
11: Yeah, and I can't let you take the L on this because I'm the one that actually picked it out.
9: Yeah, well,
11: so
9: well,
11: it's my fault.
9: We'll both. You know, Mach. I'm the one that loved it too, though. But so
11: yes, the LEDs change color.
9: Yeah. And it's very well made. It's very heavy. It's going to have to be somebody local that wants it. You could make it a bar. You could whatever you would want. It's going to be that, you know, very one of one thing. It may not sell. It may just not sell. I don't know what I'm going to do if I can't sell it.
12: Can I ask a question?
9: What?
12: Is if they wanted to retrofit the middle part, this is Bubba Army, with something else? I mean, could they use it for their own kind of like merch demo? If it's someone who wants to try to use it for a commercial purpose, could it be retrofitted?
9: Mach, I think you could probably take that, but
12: the center, like,
9: yeah,
12: the chevrons out.
9: It shows right there where the how they light the Bubba Army part with this door that has, you know, an LED lights behind it. So I'd have to look to see if you could put your own logo in there,
12: because that then your market's much bigger.
9: Yeah.
10: Sounds like someone we might have an interested candidate.
9: Don't.
12: It looks like Diaco Law would fit in there perfectly.
9: Exactly. Don't mention it. Yeah, I mean,
12: I think Morgan would use that for the weekends when they go to the, you know, the convention centers. You have that thing lit up with Morgan exterior. I mean, come on.
9: Maybe.
12: I'm just thinking honestly about how could you sell it if it could be retrofitted. Some people may not want the Bubba Army in their house. Some people may love it and spend extra for that.
9: It's right outside.
10: Yeah, we'll go look at it next week.
9: We can show Jay.
10: Yeah.
9: But yeah, so
12: it's killer looking.
9: Don't
12: I mean,
9: know.
12: It's super cool.
9: And you know, again,
10: I mean, Jay's right on Morgan exterior. When I go into that Walmart, if that thing's sitting right there when you're walking in with his little pamphlets, I'm going in and grabbing pamphlets.
12: By the way, some windows.
9: Morgan exterior does have front end cap, so to speak, at Walmart and various places like that, where they, you know, when you walk in, they are, you know, they're obviously a contracting firm that you can hire from. You know, building a new kitchen to building a new bathroom to new windows. They do it all. So, and Kurt Morgan has this kind of money to throw around, too. Just say it. He might say, hey, I need two of them.
12: I need it for race weekend for my merch.
9: He did really well this weekend. I think Davey got second.
12: Yep.
9: And Winchester was winning it, the majority of it. And then I think lap traffic kind of got him a little bit.
12: Yeah, he got the last of the end of the race, it was where it was lost.
9: Bubba Army merch, Bubba Army store, Bubba Army shop. Don't forget the watches. Where
12: those things are awesome.
9: 75% sold out. Oh, I don't think you've seen the video of the manufacturer. So here's, hold on.
12: Looks like a damn Rolex.
9: Well, it's actually larger than a Submariner. It's a Submariner is 41
12: millimeters,
9: or and ours is 42.5.
12: Oh, that's awesome.
9: And it has the same weight of a Submariner. You can look at, like, no jeweler marks here.
12: That's a quality. That thing's awesome.
9: For $75, it is, and it comes in two different. It comes in
12: the two-tone and the stainless.
9: Yeah, the stainless and the two-tone.
12: Look at that thing.
9: Yeah,
12: man.
9: And so we're almost sold out of those. and then the tactical bags and other things that we have. I think today she gets the UV. Let me, you know, like the UV outdoor worker fisherman shirts.
10: Oh, those are great.
9: I think those those come today, and we're putting, I think we're going to put our order in for the hockey jerseys.
10: Oh, sweet.
9: So, yeah. So if you like, let me, maybe on the break, we can go out and see if the Bubba Army logo can be unattached, if you will.
10: Yeah.
9: So the
11: New York Greg is saying it can be.
9: Oh, it can?
11: I'm not sure about it. I have to look as well.
9: Yeah. Well, New York Greg can take a sawzall and cut out with it. So, you know, Bubba Army merch, Bubba Army store, Bubba Army shop. We're also going to look and see if the Bubba Army logo can be taken out of the very expensive podcasting table, and you can put your own logo in there. I didn't even know this is how. Well, I guess I don't think I'm in the DC Comics wheelhouse of promotion, but Supergirl opened up this weekend.
10: Oh yeah,
9: is Supergirl kind of a spinoff of Superman?
10: Yeah,
9: and she just has Supergirl, powers that she can come in and save the day and beat bad people up and what have you. Who was there a famous actress playing Supergirl?
10: Not that I've ever heard of her.
9: Well, it supposedly is one of the biggest DC Comics flops they've ever had. It from what I can read, that needs to gross about $350 million to break even. And I think it took in like $86 million over the first weekend.
1: It is going to be a bloodbath at DC Studios on Monday morning because Supergirl is a certified flop on its opening weekend. After a head start on a early Wednesday preview and then a Thursday...
9: Is that Sydney Sweeney?
12: Looks like her. She's a pretty girl, whoever it is.
9: Yeah.
10: Sydney Sweeney. No, it's not her.
1: Preview that underdelivered, that all rolled into a Friday that underdelivered, and a Saturday that fell short of expectations. Monday is looking much, much worse. So again, with a 1 to 2 million margin of error, we are looking at a Sunday box office that comes in anywhere between 10 to $12 million, and it might be less according to some, which 80. Officially puts the film at a box office total for the opening weekend anywhere between 38 to 42 million. Now, 38 being the low end, 42 obviously being the high end. Any way you slice this, this is not good. We are talking about a film that kicked off the year with analysts saying upwards of $1 billion, and some even stating bigger than Spider-Man Brand New Day. At this point, Spider-Man Brand New Day doesn't even have to come out, and it's going to be more profitable.
9: Yeah, they're saying it's a big flop. Domestic opening $38 million, global debut $68 million, ranking second place between behind Toy Story 5, which earned $70 million with $170 million budget. And high marketing costs, the film reportedly needs between $310 and $450 million to break even. The film holds a 56% fresh rating on Rotten Tomatoes. It received a B-minus cinema score, placing it behind other DC disappointments like The Flash and The Green Lantern. Initial crowds were 50%. Listen to this. Initial crowds, 59% male. Leading to concerns that the film failed to attract the target female audience. Yeah, like if you don't have like for instance, Jay, I'm not trying to be creepy, but like this should have been something that like Sage, your daughter, wanted to go to.
12: Exactly. I was going to say, shocker. Your little girls don't like superheroes.
9: Yeah. So
12: my daughter's not reading DC Comics,
9: no.
12: And she's not dealing with these things. And you can't just market a female superhero and think that little 14-year-old girls are then all of a sudden become like comic nerds.
9: You do have a hit when that little 14-year-old girl wants to go. Like if Sage would have been, wearing you and Candle out this weekend, hey, my friends and I all want to go to Supergirl this Saturday night. Well, then you know potentially they've marketed it correctly, or it's something that Sage might want to go see.
12: Right.
9: Which at that point probably would indicate they did what the film intended to do, which would be get a younger female audience to rally behind this chick. You know, girl power.
12: Yeah.
9: You know, girl power.
12: Didn't work.
9: Reports suggest the film was trimmed significantly following poor test screenings. Market controversy, lead actress Miley Alcock pre-release interviews were viewed as dismal by some groups.
12: Divisive.
9: Oh, divisive. Yeah, okay, whatever.
12: Even worse.
9: Yeah. Industry analysts note that the superhero superhero movies no longer drive the box office as consistently as they did pre-pandemic. So,
12: you know why? They went woke. My son is anything but a Marvel or DC nerd. But he grew up at a time when there were so many great Robert Downey Jr. Marvel movies. And we watched them all. And then they got noticeably woke. And it became to the point where my son was like, I don't want to see this one. I don't want to see this one. And now there's going to be a new one with Robert Downey Jr. And guess what? Everyone wants to see that one. So it has to do with casting, and it has to do with dialogue and the movie itself. And you can't just cast a pretty woman and say she's a superhero without a good script, a good cast of characters, and a good plot. It's just a crappy movie.
9: This is the...
12: She got some big teeth.
9: I don't think they picked the right female to be the superhero.
12: Well, why make her a bisexual? Supergirl's bisexual. I mean, just have a regular person, man.
9: Just a regular girl. Gosh. Just a regular girl. And, I mean, hold on. This is the star of Supergirl. And I think that we can pretty much wade through potentially what happened. They got some buck-tooth bisexual chick on here that I don't know that, again, if Jay's, we have
12: the demo.
9: Absolutely the person that would determine whether this movie makes it or not, and that's Jay's 14, soon-to-be 15-year-old daughter. If she would have been wearing her parents out this weekend that her and little girlfriends want to go see Supergirl, maybe you got you a hit.
12: I would have gone, and then I would have given you a real review.
9: Right, you know, But Sage didn't mention two things about this.
12: Nope.
2: It wasn't, but in honor of Pride Month, as I'm getting all these questions, I don't know. I think that what makes this film so beautiful is that it's not centered around a man. It's not centered around love at all. If anything.
9: Picked the wrong. She's just not attractive.
12: Well,
9: she got big butt. She got a bulldog mouth on her.
2: But we'll see. I don't really know, but... I don't know.
10: She'd probably go both ways. I'd say one more from the red, like, whatever.
9: Horrible. Okay, so I'm...
12: Look at that dude.
9: Yeah, that's the problem. I'm getting ready to say, you know what? Sage didn't go, but this weirdo I'm getting ready to play did. And that just, I mean, I think we just pretty much nailed the marketing issue.
2: I have many queer friends, so honestly, I'm kind of honored. I'm honored that's happening, but I think because she doesn't live inside the binary of what we think a woman should be, that is what makes her so special and so exciting.
9: Or that's why it flopped, because she's not living in the binary of what a normal woman should be, when realistically 14, 15 to 18-year-old normal girls are the ones that you need to be going to this film. More than, by the way, it skewed 59% male. It should skew 59% female.
12: If you eliminate the Lois Lane and Clark Kent love story, you have a crappy movie.
9: Yeah.
12: No one's going to see that movie.
9: She should have.
12: I mean, let's eliminate everything about a movie that makes it exciting. The emotional draw, the dialogue, the script.
9: The romance.
12: Let's eliminate it all.
9: They should have gotten whoever the hottest young it guy is, right?
12: Would have sold in two.
9: She fell, and he gets in trouble and is in dire straits, and she comes in and saves the day, and they fall in love, and that's all she wrote. Right?
12: Yes.
9: He gets abducted by the bad guy.
12: Let her save the loser man,
9: the bad guy is going to kill this really, hot looking dude. She's got a little crush on him. She never knew how to approach him because she was shy, and she ends up saving the guy from despair, and then they end up together.
2: I'm honored that that's happening, but I think because she doesn't live inside the binary of...
9: Because DC went woke. And had to have this, whatever the hell this monkey mouth looking bitch is. And to just, I think they just wrote a template on what not to do.
10: I sent you a picture. I know you want to get, but just a picture of what the theater looked like from a fan of ours that went.
12: Is a real picture from somebody?
9: Oh man!
11: Oh, dude,
1: this is that real?
9: Yeah, this
1: that's
9: is
1: not real.
10: No, that's real.
9: This
10: that's
9: is a guy. AI. This is Bubba Army.
11: Oh my lord!
9: That got it to Lummi ASAP, and this is the movie theater.
10: Yeah,
9: I see one guy.
10: I see three. There's down.
12: Oh, I see one to the left over there.
9: Oh, right here.
12: It's one, two, and there's one more to the left,
10: and then one up to the top.
12: Right there. Right there. In front of that.
10: Yeah, there's a head.
12: Right there. That's a head with head. Looks like
9: Yeah, right here.
12: Yeah.
9: Which you can't identify what that is.
10: No.
9: But this looks like maybe a couple. And this looks like a creepy old dude.
10: Yeah.
9: That's exactly what happened to Supergirl. That in conjunction with, instead of getting Sage, that 15-year-old Jay's daughter, who's pretty hip on pop culture stuff, and her little girlfriends all wearing their parents out about, we got to see Supergirl. If we can't go Friday night, we got to go Saturday. Dad, take us immediately, please. And no.
12: That happened with the Taylor Swift movie.
9: Well, of course it did. And you know what? Not that they could ever afford her, but I couldn't think of any better character. I mean, can you imagine if Taylor Swift would have been Supergirl? It would have destroyed box.
12: With Travis Kelce as the guy that needed a little bit of help?
9: Yes,
12: I mean, literally.
9: Yes. I would tell her, hey, listen, Taylor, just name your price. Like, just... You made $2 billion on your Eros tour. It's the first tour of a music act to ever gross over $2 billion. Now, we can't give that to you, but would you take $1 billion? We'll give you $1 billion. $1 billion to be Supergirl. And that's, you're going to have to pay Travis out of your cut, you know, but we're going to give you $1 billion. I guarantee you the movie makes $2 billion.
12: It would be the highest grossing movie
9: of
12: all time. Of all times. And if she did anything like that.
9: Oh. And instead, and then Jay, she does the soundtrack too.
12: Right.
9: So not only is she exactly. But she also does the soundtrack. So maybe we'll pay you $500 million for the movie. Which I think at that point, Jay, let me, will you look up what's the highest paid, what is the single highest paid actor for one particular movie?
10: Yes.
9: You know, like.
12: I think Robert Downey Jr. is on that list.
9: For Iron Man?
12: Yeah, for those sequels.
9: So instead of getting Jay's daughter and her little five girlfriends to go, this is who they got. This is who went to the Supergirl movie. Right here, this guy.
10: It was Keanu Reeves. He got 156 and 200 million for The Matrix.
9: So 100.
12: Wow.
9: So 356 million.
10: Yes.
12: You okay. Baller.
9: So Jay, I'm sorry. Keanu Reeves has made almost, we'll call it 400 million. So you tell Taylor, we'll pay you 500 million, which is the highest of any actor or actress in the history of filmmaking. And we'll give your husband or soon to your fiance 50 million, Travis.
12: And we'll give you a couple points on it.
9: Well, yeah, you get points. You get points. And if you want to do the soundtrack, that's all gravy for you too as well. Like, you know, how many albums you're going to sell for that. But instead of getting Sage and her little girlfriends, this is what you got going to the Supergirl movie this weekend.
3: Go. Hi, Jordan here.
9: And think how much money the studios had to pay for each one of these pieces of merchandise that, by the way, didn't sell. They got a couple truckloads full of them in the back.
12: Now, meanwhile, if you made that for Star Wars, they'd sell off the racks.
9: Oh, yeah, they wouldn't have any. There wouldn't be any left.
3: What? Bucket? There is yellow and red. For whatever suits your taste. But anyway, hope you have a good day. Take care of yourselves. I love you. Bye.
9: This is all DC Comics needs to see. You know what? There needs to be like a Bud Light blowout, meaning like, you know, remember the person that did the marketing for the Delvin Mahama, you know, that the chick.
12: Mm-hmm.
9: You know, when Bud Light got all the heat with
12: Dylan Mulvaney.
9: Dylan Mulvaney or whatever the hell. Well, they quickly came in and fired that president of promotion.
12: Yeah.
9: And they went and did a 180 And then they got Shane Gillis. Remember, Lummy? They got Shane Gillis, and they went and did the Super Bowl commercial with Tom Brady and
12: Peyton Manning.
9: Peyton Manning, and then they went and actually paid an absorbent amount of money to UFC to have all the ringside logo. And then I even think that they got a hold of Kid Rock, who was machine gunning Bud Light, and tell him. And I think they even paid off Kid Rock to get Kid Rock back on Bud Light. You know, DC Comics needs to come back with something.
12: Marvel supposedly did that, my son said, that they're supposedly coming out with another Marvel movie that's supposed to be non-woke. And
9: now, what?
12: Know, I don't

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1: Market for Supergirl knows nothing.
2: Is not.
1: And does not care. It's all in casting.
2: She likes love movies, by the way. Young girls like romance comedies.
1: Like rom-cons.
2: Yes, yeah. They like funny things. She literally, when I was in Mexico, she texted me, I'm watching The Breakfast Club. Amazing. Notting Hill.
1: Stuff
2: she's watching
1: watch.
2: Good old movies that we all grew up on that are really fun movies, you know? And so, guess what? In Breakfast Club, there was a little bit of a romantic element to it. The bad boy and the rich girl. I mean, that wasn't really great stuff, but it's like, it was real.
1: Do you know another movie that young kids like because Larry Plummer's daughter, you know,
2: I know a few. Which one?
1: Hold on. This is going to blow your mind. Some of the young kids out there watch Grease.
2: Yes. Danny's kids loved Grease. Mine didn't. Danny's kids are love. They can recite the whole thing.
1: Yes.
2: And I mean, there's a
1: With
2: lot
1: John
2: of those
1: Travolta
2: kind of movies.
1: And Olivia
2: the
1: Newton-John.
2: Karate Kid.
1: Yeah.
2: All the kids love Karate Kid.
1: Now, can you imagine? I might have gone. You and Kendall might have gone. Sage would have definitely gone. Your son probably would have gone. Bella and Nick probably would go. Dan probably wouldn't go because he's living the life of, you know.
2: Danny loves Grease.
1: Yeah, but hold on. If they had cast Taylor Swift and Jason Kelsey, Travis Kelsey, as Supergirl and her romantic, the guy she has to save, can you imagine?
2: Danny would do anything his kids asked him.
1: Yeah.
2: That's the truth.
1: Everybody would go.
2: 100%.
1: Everybody would go.
2: And you know what the common element of all those movies I just mentioned was? A love story.
1: Yeah.
2: Like they said, we're going to eliminate the love story out of it.
1: Instead
2: eliminate the story.
1: Instead, DC gets some bulldog-mouthed bitch from Great Britain that wants to make Supergirl potentially bi or queer. She doesn't even know what sexuality it is because, I don't know, the movie plot necessarily had her saving anybody. As far as a romantic interest kind of deal, but you put Taylor Swift in there as a superhero and she's saving Travis Kelsey from a bad guy. Everybody's watching it. Everybody at this point. So anyway, it's the biggest flop. They're saying the biggest flop in DC Comics history. Good.
3: That's big.
1: It's good. Because when you go woke, you're not going to make no money. Because that's a whole different, like, that's not woke. Is such a minute part of our fabric of America that, well, you know what? America spoke this weekend, and they showed you how woke America really is. Because if America was woke, this movie would have killed it.
2: You know, until this clip where I heard her say that, I never really thought about how much a romantic interlude is a part of crucial movies.
1: Well, look at Spider-Man. Spider-Man.
2: The Godfather.
1: Yeah.
2: Untouchables. Goodfellas. They all have... Goodfellas. Well, not the Untouchables. Goodfellas. There's the, you know,
1: Casino.
2: Him and Karen. Casino. There's many movies, if not most movies, have some sort of a romantic line within them, even if it's just romantic tension that never results in anything.
1: Isn't Deadpool the guy trying to save the damsel in distress?
2: Yes.
3: Yes.
2: Yes.
3: Yeah.
2: He's trying to get back to the future world to find his girl.
1: Right.
2: There's always that undertone. And so when you take out the basic, what's the human nature? Is you're taking the fun out of the movie. You're taking the human nature out of the movie. No one's to go see a movie about some theoretical binary lesbian save the world. No one really cares about the world. You know what I mean? What they'd like to see is, in the original Superman, did most people care that he saved the world or that he got Lois Lane at the end?
1: He got Lois Lane.
2: That's all that anyone cared about.
3: Well,
2: that's,
3: if you look at what happened with that Snow White movie that was like, I think it lost $150 million.
2: They took the same thing out of it.
3: Yeah,
2: no
3: exactly,
2: woman
3: yeah.
2: needs to be saved by a man being kissing her. Well, you missed the plot of the thing, man, guys. We're not living in those types of times where we have princes and princesses. I mean, it's a kid's tale, you know.
1: When we return, how many times are we going to go and have to talk about this? Like, it's almost cringe as to how much we have to talk about this. And guess what? Iran threatens a complete halt to talks after trading strikes with us. There was some shooting. There was some exchange of fire that I think happened on Sunday. Drone attacks. Iran on Sunday launched drone and missile attacks targeting.

0: bombing Bahrain and Bahrain and Kuwait in response to U.S. airstrikes that hit the Islamic Republic. And now we're all, you know, they're saying it's there is no ceasefire. It's back to where we always end up being back at. And if this was the first time, the second time, the third, fourth, or maybe even fifth time, but this is like the eighth time. And I think America is losing our patience. And I think that Trump has underestimated the resiliency and the prickness of these people.
1: Also the lunacy.
0: And there's a reason why, you know, for 47 years, no president has been able to hold these people down on their word or anything, because they're not reasonable people. And I don't know necessarily that Trump's getting any good data back from them. What he might think is, you know, genuine, you know, negotiations, and they're going to, you know, uphold their end of the deal. They never do. And in fact, after Trump gets on here and gives us good news and some optimistic news, they get on the next day and say that he's completely wrong. We never said that. So, I mean, I think there comes a point where we're so far up the road on this deal now where we have to do the unpopular thing. And that's we have to bomb them now to the point where there's probably going to be a lot of casualties. I don't know of any other way. That or you pull out and look stupid.
1: No, it's too far down.
0: I mean,
1: you can't pull out now.
0: Mm-mm. We'll get to that next.
2: The voice of reason has spoken. More Bubba the Love Sponge after this.
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2: What the?
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7: The Love Sponge. 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It's the Bubba the Love Sponge Show.
8: J.D. Acco in studio. We tried initially at the Conclave, just had technical issues, took him about 18 minutes to get here. By the time we said goodbye and had a stop set, he was here. Thank you, Jay. Appreciate you, my friend.
9: I love being here.
8: Me too. Iran threatens complete halt to talks after trading strikes with the United States. Washington official says talks to continue. And Jay, you know, you're openly MAGA and support our president, you know, very much so.
9: I don't know if I call myself MAGA, but I do support the president.
8: Yeah, and I'm historically more conservative than liberal, but I consider myself kind of, in today's world, a libertarian where, and in fact, I'm thinking about joining the John Morgan Common Law Party. Common Ground.
10: It's Common Ground.
8: Common Law is when I think you're married, when you're with somebody for like 7 years and you might as well be married to them. But Common Ground, John texted me on Saturday, told me to bounce him a text today when he was at the office and had his calendar in front of him, looking to have him on relatively soon to talk about the new party called Common Ground. But like, I don't think you can put a Republican or a Democratic moniker on anybody and say that I think collectively we are very frustrated at this whole epic fury situation. And even if you, whatever side of the fence you happen to be on presidentially, it's just very frustrating as an American, because I think we all want this over. We all want this past us. I think we all would like to have you know, Iran have to be subjected to their uranium stockpile being inspected, and the fact that they don't have the capability of having long-range missiles or nuclear capabilities. I think we want stability in the Middle East. I think that all of us would knows that the Strait of Hormuz has to stay open without people collecting tolls. I think we all agree on what, you know, our president's trying to get done, but for the 5th, 6th, 7th, maybe 8th, 9th, or 10th time, we have been told one thing by our president, and he potentially probably maybe believes what he's telling us, and then the complete opposite happens, you know, within a day or two or three of us thinking that we are in good faith negotiations with these people, then something like this happens and we have a setback, and now it looks like we are, you know, not in talks or not in agreement or no ceasefire, because we fired on them, they fired back. And I think that this is going to happen until we finally deliver the knockout punch. And I think we have two options at this point. I think we can either pull out. But at that point, what were we there for? And did we really, really misjudge or miscalculate this thing that badly where we have to pull out and not get anything done? Or we complete the mission, which I think that's our president's mindset. But it's my opinion, and it's open, you know, it's, the floor is open. I don't think that these people are reasonable enough to be able to negotiate in good faith and then, you know, hold them accountable for what we've negotiated.
2: Well, it's worked in a way that if they can't have nuclear weapons, plus the world has seen how crazy the Iranians are and why they shouldn't have nuclear weapons, because this is what would happen if, or imagine gas prices if the Iranians did have a nuke.
8: I completely agree that these people should never have a nuke, but I don't know that they're ever going to agree to not have a nuke or let us, you know, have unabated inspection access to their nuclear capabilities. I think that it's just going to be back and forth until we do something different than what we're doing now.
2: Well, supposedly also, I'm not sure if you heard it or Jay heard it, where I guess these other Arabian, like Oman or UAE or whoever.
9: Oman, UAE, Bahrain.
2: They're all making like ways to get their oil out with having to use the strait, whether it's a pipeline or using different avenues, so that which is going to weaken Iran even more.
9: Yeah, and if I may just add to the counter argument, it's not trying to counter program you.
8: I want any and all opinions about this particular. I laid it out there. Now you guys give me your opinions.
9: Okay. Well, I think we're just giving counter arguments that, you know, not necessarily counter programming. But first of all, I would just say is like simplifying people into MAGA and not MAGA, I think undermines the process because I'm not MAGA. You've heard me criticize the president about First Amendment stance. You've heard me criticize the president about his commentary. You've heard me criticize the president about a lot of things.
8: Agreed.
9: With all those things said, I still support the president. And I still recognize that for my entire life, Iran has been a nuclear threat. I also recognize that when Obama entered into the agreement with them, they said that they were not going to build any nuclear weapons or any mid-range weapons. We now learn 15 years later, they lied. They had 80% enriched uranium, and they had middle-range missiles that could have hit Europe. Our allies, NATO, were supposed to defend our allies in NATO. And so we have proven them through this process, like Lummi said, to be liars. We're also proving them to be continued liars. And so rather than Trump engaging in an unending war, everything's a retaliation. They threw three little drones up. He blew the crap out of about 10 sites. And so it's like they can lob a couple of drones over the bow of a boat, and they're going to get retaliated immensely. The people, I believe, will eventually not put up with this anymore. There is a huge non-religious, secular base of millennials there that don't like what's going on. And so I think the weakening of the Iranian government, the perception around the world should be changing that.
8: But would you not agree that they lob up a few and then we completely obliterate them is not what they said they were going to do?
9: 100%.
8: And so, like, we have to do that in order to, you know, combat what they're doing. And what they're doing is not what they said they were going to do. And so, like, I feel like they're impossible. And I feel like we have to maybe turn up the offensive to get their attention because they don't respond. Well, they're just not genuine people. And maybe there is a huge contingency of millennial younger people in Iran. Unfortunately, they're being represented by a bunch of just absolutely insane people that don't agree with their ideology. And at the end of the day, might not be what's best for the safety of the other half of people in Iran, and they're going to end up getting hurt if you continue to let these leaders represent you, because these leaders aren't interested in anything peaceful, because if they were, this would have been resolved four agreements ago.
9: Yeah, but what Lummi said is really one of the most important points, and that is that for the first time in my lifetime, the surrounding Arab countries are with the United States. And they are our allies, and they're refraining from getting involved because they want peace to survive. And so not only do they want the Straits of Hormuz open, they want to have these alternative pipelines so that they can squeeze the economic viability of Iran.
8: So how but much longer does this go,
9: Saudi,
8: Jay?
9: And we have everybody now, and we've never had.
8: So what it ends up, what ends up being, in your opinion, strictly your opinion, the resolve, and at what time period?
9: The way it's going, I think it's going to continue to be, the ceasefire defined as a ceasing in the major munition, the major part of war. And so with all ceasefires, there are shots here, shots there. That's the way it works. And so if nothing else, we have significantly reduced the amount of war that's going on over there. We've also opened the straits. Oil prices have also come down. And so I think that Trump is an economically driven person and that his carrot is economic well-being for Iran. And that the surrounding countries, Oman, UAE, Saudi, are all in on that process of, okay, we would rather have an economically viable and healthy Iran than one that's in turmoil. And so if they agree to remove the enriched uranium, the nuclear dust, if they agree to these things, then we're going to help them rebuild. That's something that's never, ever existed in my lifetime. And so I think that it's going to take time. It could take, I thought it had to be done by the 4th of July, never happening. I think it's going to take, it may take 6 months or a year.
2: Yeah, I think 6 months. I think with China now coming into play, because over the weekend, I think they came out and said that, they're not behind Iran, which is closing down the strait, and they say it's illegal and Iran shouldn't do it. So I think with China now coming out more against it, it's going to push it.
9: And that's never happened.
2: Exactly. Because I think Iran is starting to join. Leave China behind. China's going to leave Iran behind. Iran's going to.
9: They're getting alienated. Exactly. You're 100% right by the international community. So it used to be that whenever Iran did something bad, China and Russia came in to save them. So when China's being overtly vocal about they don't like this, by the way, I think 90% of their oil comes through the Strait of Hormuz. They have a real economic reason why they need Iran to shut up and stop. And so when you have China putting pressure on them and the surrounding Gulf countries putting pressure on them, that's what the mainstream media fails to recognize. That's the brilliance of Trump, is that he gets all these players, these regional surrounding players that have never been willing to play with us in a way to try to get Middle East peace.
8: Brian Kilmeade called it. Yeah. He absolutely called it. That was on the heels of J.D. Vance supposedly going to Switzerland and getting this deal done. And if you remember, Brian Kilmeade's like, there's not going to be any deal done. You cannot get a deal done with these people under this particular mindset. Here is CBS News from yesterday, reporting on this topic.
3: Tonight, the U.S. and Iran are engaged once again in hostilities just 2 weeks into a ceasefire agreement that is supposed to lead to peace. CBS.
8: And again, the basis of my monologue is just one of frustration, because how many of these, it's almost like the kid that cried wolf so many times. You know, we've cried ceasefire so many times that I don't think that those words really mean much to us anymore, because there's always a glitch in the ceasefire. I don't know that we've gone a week yet and let alone 60 days.
9: I don't think so.
3: Aaron Navarro is at the White House with the latest details. Aaron.
5: Jerika, good evening. President Trump has threatened more military strikes in Iran.
8: And just to let everybody know, that's what I'm for. I'm for really, really pushing the gas on striking these people from the air. I really am. I'm all for telling them we're going to bomb these locations tomorrow and go ahead and put kids and women and children and things like that around these various places of infrastructure that we're going to bomb. That's on you, because we're giving you a 24-hour notice to get those places vacated so that you don't have any casualties, and only the buildings and infrastructure that we want to, you know, destroy are the targets. If you put your children and women there, then that's on you, because we're trying to tell you where we're going to bomb. We're not going to bomb anywhere else. Get them out of there.
5: Revolutionary Guard warned this weekend that American bases in the region will experience, quote, hell in the coming days.
8: And here's the thing. When they say this, I mean, literally, it would be like, you know, Sage walking up to you, Jay, and telling you she's going to whip your ass tomorrow at noon. Like,
9: all righty then.
8: Yeah, that's what I'm saying. Like when Iran tells us, listen, we're just telling you right now, I think Walker telling the dad, I'm going to kick your ass.
2: All right, buddy.
8: Like, okay, buddy. Like, so you got this little pissant of a country that has virtually no, I mean, I think they're down to like, you know, open well, like 36-foot fishing boats with a couple of boaters and machine guns on them. Like, that's their Navy. and they're going to tell us, they're going to tell us that they're going to, we're going to, there's going to be hell to pay and all this wrath on our various Air Force and Army bases if we don't watch out. Listen.
5: Warned this weekend that American bases in the region will experience, quote, hell in the coming days, and that more ceasefire violations will lead to a complete halt of negotiations. Early today, Iran launched missiles and drones towards U.S. military sites in the region. That prompted warning sirens in Kuwait. Iranian airstrikes also damaged this apartment building in Bahrain. The country is home to the U.S. Navy's Fifth Fleet. A U.S. official says no casualties were reported. Iran says they retaliated for this latest U.S. strike. Central Command says these included Iranian missile and drone storage locations after Iran targeted ships in the strait this week. President Trump wrote Saturday.
8: Again, both of those actions are the furthest from us having an agreement with them and a ceasefire agreement with them. We blow some stuff off. You blow some stuff off. What are we doing here? I'll tell you what we're not doing is we're not having a ceasefire.
5: It may come to a point when we are no longer able to be reasonable and will be forced to militarily complete the job.
8: Hold on. That is exactly what I'm for. That's what I'm screaming. There may become a point where we no longer are able to be reasonable and will be forced to militarily complete the job that we very successfully started. Period. Exclamation point. Yep. Let the games begin.
9: Slowly but surely, Bubba, he's getting the international community to rally around him, too. He had the president of NATO in the White House on Friday.
8: So meanwhile, they'll have one of their stinky bastards tomorrow, you know, read this and be like, Donald, you like, and again, poke us in the chest.
5: Be forced to militarily complete the job. Control of the Strait of Hormuz remains the key point of tension. Washington.
8: And I don't understand how we could just literally couldn't take control by noon today. As many ships and aircraft carriers and destroyers and, you know, just the sheer amount of presence militarily that we have in the Strait. Why are we worried about a bunch of little mosquito bites when we just blow them up?
9: That does irritate me. I don't know that there's a clear answer of what to do or not to do, but it does irritate me that they continue to allow these persistent little, and I think it's gnats, you know, when you shoot three drones and a couple of missiles. Is you and I have been talking about this for almost 2 months now, which is if we got rid of 85% of their capabilities, let's light up that 15%.
8: Right.
9: Why are we letting that 15% linger?
8: I think that it does a couple things. If we blow up the 15%, then it really, really weakens their ability to be pricks while negotiating. Yep. And it will open up, you know, it'll just give us a more subservient, you know,
9: negotiation table. Exactly. They're going to be more frightened.
8: Right.
9: They have less capabilities.
5: Along the coast of Oman to allow more traffic. But today, Iran's foreign
8: minister. All right, so let's see. Let me. This is where it always goes south. Yep,
9: this dude, I can't believe he's still breathing.
8: This guy right here. He'll give us some nonsense right now. Probably take a hack at Trump. Probably tell us that they're never going to give up the Strait of Hormuz or their nuclear capabilities. Trump's a nut job. That's not what they negotiated. I've not even heard what he said, but that's where I'm.
5: Minister said only they should have any control of the Strait. U.S. lawmakers say the back and forth casts further doubt over the prospects for a peace deal.
10: Well, I just simply don't trust the Iranian leadership, the mullahs,
8: And again, these are Republican senators and congressmen that are like, you know, in a roundabout way telling Trump, hit the gas.
9: This guy's been a problem, though, with Trump.
10: To their commitments. We're already seeing it.
5: That deal could also
8: sound like Forrest Gump. Just going to let you know, man, we already got problems over there. Don't know what we're going to do, Sergeant Dan, other than maybe blow them up.
10: Iranian leadership, the mullahs, to live up to their commitments. We're already seeing it.
5: That deal could also be
9: Bubba.
5: Threatened.
9: I know. That sounds exactly.
8: I mean, we're
9: like
8: in the shrimping business, Charles Dan.
5: By further clashes between Israel and Hezbollah. Hezbollah rejected a framework for peace signed by Israel and Lebanon on Friday.
8: Oh, hold on. Did it say Israel rejected it? Hold on, let me just read it.
5: And Hezbollah. Hezbollah rejected a framework for peace signed by Israel and Lebanon on Friday.
8: All right, so Hezbollah.
2: Yeah. A terrorist organization.
9: Hezbollah rejected it, but Lebanon and Israel signed something. It's a big deal.
5: Israeli Prime Minister Benjamin Netanyahu said he is sending a delegation to Washington soon to advocate for Israel's security interests regarding the U.S.-Iran deal. Jericho?
8: Oh, you mean you're finally going to try to get in lockstep with us, Israel? And there have been a lot of times where we've had a deal, then you guys blow up whatever the hell? And it causes the stinky bastards to be all upset, and then they say no deal.
3: And Aaron,
8: I think all of us would be. Look, this is a miniature version of my podcast.
2: Exactly.
9: Wow. I mean,
8: it's good enough for CBS News. It's good enough for your man cave in your basement.
3: And President Trump this weekend posted pictures of himself on a new U.S. passport. Is this supposed to replace the regular ones?
8: I don't even know about New York. I don't even. My passport from 15 years ago has expired.
2: Yeah, mine too.
5: The short answer is no. This is a limited version from the State Department.
8: I'm going to let you know you can get a Trump passport for $14.99. That's $1,499. It's got my picture on the front of it.
5: Commemorate America 250. They are making 25,000 copies, and you can only get them in person at the Washington Passport Office.
8: Oh, but the Washington Passport
9: That's
8: Office.
9: Cool.
5: Let's follow the trend of President Trump looking to make his mark from his unsuccessful push to...
8: I'm going
5: to
8: tell you something. Unfortunately, we live in a country where, let's say you'd go out and get one of these Donald Trump, you know, passports, right? Well, when you know JL, you probably use your passport more than any human being that I know due to the fact that you own a home in a foreign country and travel there, I don't know, what, 8 to 10 times a year?
9: A few times, for sure.
8: And so that requires presenting your passport, correct?
9: Well, global entry, you don't have to anymore. You just walk through and cameras get your face, and I haven't had to show my passport in quite some time.
8: Oh,
9: now,
8: really?
9: When I go to Mexico, I show it, and when I go to Costa Rica, I show it. And so I wonder how it would be
8: What I'm
9: received.
8: Saying is, like, if you know, right, because, you know, not everybody likes Donald Trump.
9: Nope.
8: And so if you're going into a country and the agent that you get, you know as well as I do, a lot of it has to do with just what type of day or person you have as your customs agent. And if they're having a bad day or they don't like the way you look or they think your hat's stupid or you're too fat or whatever the hell is whatever, they can make life a little bit tougher on you. So let's say some Costa Rican or Mexico or whatever, you know, passport agent or, you know, what is that? What would be considered?
9: TSA.
8: Yeah, TSA. They don't like Donald Trump. They think he's an asshole. And here you come in with your Donald Trump passport that's a very that's very limited, and you had to jump through a whole bunch of hoops to get, which shows you how much you like the dude. They can make life, I mean, can't customs make life a little, they can go through your entire luggage.
9: Yes.
8: They can go through, they can pat you down, they can ask you all
9: They can
8: types
9: detain
8: of,
9: you.
8: They can ask you all types of questions. They're like, oh, you own, I own a house here. Oh, you do? What's the address? 123 Main Street. Oh, okay. I mean, like, they can just
9: I'm just thinking the Sinaloa trip. It's one of the hottest spots in the world where it's a do not travel zone. The Sinaloa drug cartel has been keyed, identified, targeted by their Mexican president, our president. And so the last place I'm doing anything Trump is Mexico, let alone a Mexico immigration and customs official.
8: Yeah,
9: I'm not giving him, hey, Trump 250 with my MAGA hat.
8: Yeah, walk in there with Make America Great Again with your Trump watch, your Trump passport, your Trump hat, and they're going to be like, sir, can you come over here to this special screening room?
2: Trump line.
8: we got a couple questions to ask you, buddy. Next thing you know, Steve and everybody and Dan, they're all you know, on their way to the resort, and you're over there getting Trumped out. Right?
9: Yeah.
8: I mean, nothing.
5: Fix his name to the Kennedy Center to his planned redevelopment of the East Potomac Golf Links in order for the public golf course to host, quote, major golf tournaments.
8: I don't know, man. You guys said 6 months. This could take 6 months. I mean, that takes us to Christmas. I mean, right?
2: Yeah, that would
8: be. I mean, I think that if that happens, if this Iranian absolute crap storm is continuing through Christmas, that the Republicans are going to get killed in the midterms. They're just going to get killed in the midterms because the media is going to kill Trump. And we need some type of resolve on this. Or I just don't think it's good. It's not good for us. And I don't know that they even understand anything other than, you know, shock and awe, shooting them, bombing them, killing them. I don't know. I don't know that anything else works. I don't think that pulling out is an option at this point.
9: Mm-mm.
8: We're pregnant. We're pregnant with this kid. We have to have the kid.
9: It's pulling out after you've done the biz. Not going to make a difference.
11: Yes, it is. No, it's not.
12: We rudely interrupt the rhetoric to let you know the following.
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0: apologize for interrupting your regular program.
1: Yo, yo, yo, perfect.
2: Hello. Should hit these off with everything we got, sir.
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0: Jay in with us, I think, till we're done.
1: Yeah.
0: Danny had like a super long, very, very had to be at the hospital early procedure today. And he responsibly gathered everybody up, said Jay will be there for me. And here it is. I've been waiting for, in fear that it's not true. Not that I didn't. I should have done my due diligence, or maybe just asked you to look it up for me. But I didn't. I couldn't really believe that Floyd Mayweather, is it Junior, or is he just Floyd Mayweather?
1: Junior.
0: Floyd Mayweather Junior was really having money issues and is damn near broke and looking to file bankruptcy. I think isn't he the most successful, highest grossing boxer of all time?
1: Yes.
0: By like three?
1: Yes, and he's 50-0.
0: Yeah, 50-0. And at one time worth what? $600-700 million?
1: Oh God. I would say so.
0: And but when I got a real non AI, it's been validated to be Dana White commentary about Floyd Mayweather having money issues, then it looks like he's really having money issues.
1: Says that he was the sixth highest paid athlete of all time, with his income and inflation adjusted to $1.2
0: billion. And
1: he made $1.2 billion.
0: So his money problems are real?
1: Yep.
2: We're seeing so many headlines with Floyd Mayweather Jr. losing like $170 million. Just your opinion on that.
3: Yeah, that's a tough one. And
0: if you got any follow-up to this, let me know.
4: Yeah, I mean, it looks like it looks like it's real.
3: That's a tough one. And I've talked to him about it.
0: I mean, just his car collection. It's my understanding that he had, you know, like a $200 or $300 million car collection. Why wouldn't you just start selling that?
1: Well, your house is worth six and your cars are worth three. And you owe other people at the heat of big time. I believe he, like Dana White, really enjoys Vegas and gambling. I believe.
0: Yeah.
4: There's a lot of schemes by associates draining his accounts and pawning jewelry.
1: I believe that too.
0: I mean, just this watch. Now, Jay, you're a watch guy. Not that you know what that is, but that looks
1: $250,000 to $500,000 all day long.
0: Yeah,
1: so without looking at it.
0: It could be probably up to $500,000 on his wrist.
1: For sure, just in the diamonds alone. Look at the yellow and the white diamonds.
0: You know, I don't understand how you can have money problems when you still have assets like this, right?
1: Because unfortunately, when you're in a liquidation phase, a $500,000 watch is not worth that to someone who's starving. They get $250, so you get like 50 cents on the dollar for everything. So he's never going to get what he paid for anything.
3: About it, hear all these different stories. I think you have to wait to see how this thing's going to play out.
0: And that's kind of how it's been with me. I've heard all the stories, but I'm like, you know, I don't know what's true, what's been overhyped, and how it's going to play out. But I think...
4: $175 million is what he's seeking in a lawsuit against this former investment manager, real estate advisor, and damages.
0: What's it put as, like, is he in trouble? Like, is he going to lose his house? Is he going to?
4: He also has another $340 million claim in California. So it looks like he still has a couple hundred million, but he owes a lot of people a lot of money.
1: That's $500 million he's suing people that he alleges stole from him. Can you imagine?
4: High interest. He owes like $54 million at high interest on foreclosed commercial properties that he didn't know were being foreclosed upon.
3: But when somebody works as hard as he did and, you know... amasses the type of wealth that he had, and then, you know, they lose it or it gets stolen or whatever the deal is, it's horrible. And it happens a lot in professional sports. Who knows?
1: Mike Tyson.
3: Anything is possible. Maybe we could do something and figure it out.
0: Yeah, you know, Mike Tyson, I think there's also a lot within the Floyd Mayweather and the Mike Tyson, those type of deals, and the Bubba Clems, where you just lived beyond your means, and you had to have that plane, and you had to have those two Tigers, and you had to have, you know, instead of one McLaren, you had to have seven. And, you know, I mean, can you send me a maybe a screen or a new story on Floyd Mayweather's car collection alone? Because I got a car expert here.
4: Yes.
0: And
4: he's got 7 million in IRS liens.
0: What's that?
4: He has 7 million in IRS liens.
0: 7 million in IRS liens.
4: Yes.
0: Well, that ain't nothing. I mean, he probably has that in jewelry alone.
4: Yeah. But they said it could be up to, what I'm reading now, it looks like it could be up to 65 million plus. And I'm trying to find his car collection. A list of
1: they say it's worth $40 million. Looks found it.
0: So I mean, okay. I mean, you know,
1: is an amazing car collection, but it's a drop in the bucket when you have $500,000 and $500 million in the street.
0: Yeah, I know, but I mean, it's just. I mean, it doesn't make sense to hold on to that when you have all of that still on the streets. And you know, again, it's not. You're talking about some really, really powerful people that you owe money to, like the IRS. And trust me, I know that ain't no fun. And, you know, they're going to eventually come in, look at what your assets. I mean, I think they come in and start assessing your car collection, assessing your jewelry collection. Is this what he's got, Lemmy?
4: That's some of them. Those are his higher end ones.
0: All right.
4: Ones.
0: One of the, crown jewels, the rarest, most expensive is a, Jay, I don't know what that is.
1: Koenigsegg. CCXR, Trevita. A Bugatti Chiron, Pure Sport, Bugatti Veyrons, LaFerrari, a Puerta, which means convertible LaFerrari. All these things are undervalued. The LaFerrari alone is worth $8 million. The Bugatti, that's probably $5 million for that. Pagani Huayra is probably worth $3 to $4 million. Aston Martin 1, one of only 77 built, probably right $3 million. That's probably accurate. And then he has a fleet of Rolls Royces, like does it 20, it says.
0: 20. Yeah, 20 Rolls Royces.
1: I mean, you don't need 20 Rolls Royces.
0: Yeah, but you need one, so sell 19.
1: I agree.
0: You know, right?
1: Yes.
0: And do you? I mean,
1: if you have my number,
0: here we go. Let me. Is this? Here we go. This is.
4: If you keep going down, it has a list of them.
1: Okay. That's a Ferrari TDF 599, Aston Martin, SF90.
0: And at the end of the day, man. Okay, let's say you want to be a pimp. Well, then have three cars. Have the baddest ass SUV. I'm just saying, like, if his car collection is, did you say 70, Lummy?
4: 100 plus.
1: 100 plus.
0: Oh, 100 plus. Yeah, 100 plus. I mean, sell 90 of them.
1: The thing is, Bubba, if you gave me the job of curating his collection, I'd make him so much effing money. Are you kidding me?
0: Yeah.
1: With an unlimited bank account.
0: Especially
1: all these cars.
0: If you're not in a hurry, meaning like you can wait the market out a little bit.
1: Well, he's like this, like, for example, this LaFerrari Puerta. He probably got the car for $1 million, $1.5 million. It's probably worth $8.5 million.
4: $1.4 million each is what he got them for.
1: Yeah, they're worth at least, the regular one would just sold for $6 or $8 million, a non-convertible one. Very, very rare cars. He's bought all these cars on the low. There's a lot of money that could be made. The problem is, it sounds like bad handlers.
0: Well, it sounds like he wants to unload them. And when you say you have no negotiation power, when you got that guy on the other phone that knows you need to get rid of this, so what's worth $8 now, he offers you $5, take it or leave it.
1: Right.
0: You just left $2.5 on the table. You know, had you found the right buyer and you're not Johnny, I have to get rid of this. You tell the IRS, listen, I can get you way more money back if you just give me time on this. I'm the curator. I'm going to sell every one of them, but I'm not going to take the first offer.
1: Right.
0: So that, you know, you get 50 cents on the dollar, and, you know, so just give me some time.
1: They won't do that.
0: Trust me. I've been trying to get a hold of them for 14 months on my stuff, and my agent got fired. My agent that was messing with me was one of the 96,000 that Joe Biden brought in. And she was one of the 96,000 that Donald Trump fired. And so I have an IRS attorney, and I'm trying to rectify my IRS issues, but I can't. Listen to this, and I'm not kidding. We can't get anybody to we send certified letters.
1: So you don't love Trump?
0: And
1: right now, you're thinking, I thought you'd be wearing a MAGA hat.
0: No,
1: for that shit.
0: I can't even get...
1: It may go away one day because of that.
0: I don't know, but I mean, I can't live my life with this over my head. There's a lot of things I'd want to do, but I can't do it.
5: We got options, options, options. I got about 100 cars. But right here, we like to call this the Sweet 16. Lambo.
1: Urus.
5: Ferrari.
1: 488.
0: 488, like Dan used to have?
1: Yeah, that's a 488 over there. That's a Huracan. Or that's an Aventador or a Lamborghini.
5: A Maybach. Whatever you want to call it.
1: Mercedes AMG GT.
5: Of course. The McLaren.
1: Oh, it's a McLaren version of it. Okay.
5: The original McLaren.
1: See, it's got a Mercedes emblem.
0: So when he says original McLaren, what's that alone worth, Jay? $3 million?
1: That's probably worth two.
5: Bentley. Rose.
1: Yeah.
5: The Maybach truck or Maybach truck, whatever you want to call it.
0: Like when he was going Rolls. You only need one.
1: Well, the problem with those are you lose money the moment you drive it off the lot. Right, so there's nothing spectacular. They cost a boatload.
0: Now,
1: you never make a money with the Rolls
0: Royce.
1: Out of
0: all the ones that you just saw, how many of those definitely appreciated? All those Ferraris.
1: The Ferraris. None of those cars are super impressive, to be honest.
0: Really?
1: Those are not the real impressive.
5: Big 4x4. I got options. I don't know what I want to take out tonight. I'm looking. You know what? Today's going to be a light day. So you know what I'm going to do? Make things nice and easy. I'll take this off.
1: Jeez.
5: This is what you're going to do today. I'm going to hit the girl collection. I'll see you guys at my strip club.
0: And again, Jay, you know, the IRS sees this sort of stuff, and it doesn't probably bode that well for you.
1: No. You know
0: what I'm saying?
1: It's not a good look.
0: And then finally, talk about not a good look. Here's just fundamentally something that I got a problem with.
4: She's an idiot.
0: So AOC doesn't want people like Apple or Meta or Tesla or, you know, in Microsoft or anybody like
4: Amazon.
0: They don't want, did I mention Apple?
4: Mm-hmm.
0: She doesn't want any of these companies to be so large that they are unbelievably successful, turning in hundreds of millions of dollars of profits. She wants the government to regulate that. Yep. and to whittle down these companies legally under government sanctions, if you will. And isn't that just absolutely fundamentally what our country was built upon?
1: Yes.
0: Capitalism and being able to, it'd be like, Jay, if your personal injury office was the size of John Morgan, and then them coming in and say, Jay, you're just a little too big. You just got too many cases. You've marketed it and busted your ass for 30 years to turn your company what it is today. We're going to take half, or we're going to put you in a whole nother tax bracket because you've made too much money. You've been too successful. I just don't get it.
1: And she makes the implication that you're doing it somehow deceitfully. There's no way to become a billionaire or a trillionaire without having screwed somebody. Not true.
6: The price increases to the chip supply and the data centers.
7: Yep.
6: Do you think the CHIPS Act that Congress passed has done enough to help consumers on this topic?
7: I mean, here's the thing is that...
0: Does all of New York think that the rest of the world owes them a handout? Because you just put three Democratic socialists in Congress. Your mayor, Mudami, is a socialist and wants the upper echelon of income earners to pay more. They want to freeze the ability for landlords to charge more for rent. They want free public transit. They want free babysitting, free food. I don't understand. Like, why do rich, ultra-rich Americans have to pay more than their already 39% to 40% tax code? I don't know. I don't get it. It's almost like penalizing you for being successful.
1: That's exactly right.
7: I mean, I would say that the CHIPS Act was passed before we saw this huge development in AI. Oh. And so the CHIPS Act was really passed before data centers were a thing.
0: Not true.
7: Designed to anticipate the huge amount of supply that these centers are sucking up.
6: And RAM? You have no opinion on them raising the prices on consumers?
1: Oh.
7: Because of these data centers, a lot of people's electricity bills are going up, and now your ability to buy laptops, computers, iPads, electronics in general is going to go up because the data centers are sucking up all of our own industrial supply.
0: And does she even know what she's talking about?
4: No.
1: I don't like to take personal attacks, but she's an idiot. I mean, AOC is an idiot.
0: Oh,
1: she's not smart. She doesn't know what she's saying. She does word salad as good as Kamala, but better. The problem
0: is, Jay, is she sits up there looking for a sound bite during these congressional and Senate hearings, and that's all. And more often than not, she gets her ass handed to her by the expert that she's interviewing.
1: And she says things that she can't back up, and no one asks the follow-up question, well, how?
0: Yeah.
7: So, you know, we're paying in a lot of ways. We are subsidizing the development of a lot of these pieces of these AI data centers.
1: Really?
6: Is there something that Congress, you think, should do to step in and try to thwart some of these, what could be more and more price increases for consumers when it comes to these data centers?
7: Absolutely. I think we need to be taking a look at the supplies in these markets and making sure that everyday people aren't paying the price over and over and over again. For the privatized profits.
0: How are everyday people paying for AI-generated companies, Apple, Tesla, Microsoft, you know, Berkshire? How are we paying for it?
7: Of these AI companies. I mean, this is the thing, is that they are saying in their private investor calls, and they are so giddy about all the people they're going to put out of work, the thousands of people that they've
0: already... The only people putting people out of work is radio.
1: There's no one in a conference room saying we're so giddy to put people out of work. That's what you just said. They're sitting around the giddy talking about all the people they could put out of work. That's such bull crap.
7: They laid off in Silicon Valley. So they're not only cutting out people's jobs in right now, they're also jacking up the price that you're paying on your electric bill and now on your laptops. So,
0: not true. I mean, the cost of energy is going up because of the cost of fuel. That has nothing to do with profits that these huge corporations are making. They're gouging us, and Trump's looking into the fact that big oil might be gouging us right now because futures are running about 69 to 70 a barrel compared to 115. Now, when gas was at its highest, futures were trading at 115. Now that future of petroleum and Brent crude are down into the 69 to 71 area, we should literally be seeing about 75 to 80 cents relief at the pump, and we're not. And so Trump last week said he's going to look into big oil, as he should. Now, if she was screaming that, I would be, okay, she's onto something. But saying that Silicon Valley, internet and chip and, companies are having boardroom meetings where they're laughing about how many people they're going to fire, that's not happening, to my knowledge. It's not happening at all. And the reason why fuel prices and grocery prices and everything that's on the rise right now is high is because it costs, diesel fuel to transport these products, whether it's vegetables, food, frozen food, whether it's lime rock for road building base. Everything that is on a truck is going to be uniformly more expensive because diesel fuel is $6.50 a gallon in some instances. And, you know, the cost it takes to get that power to your home now is more, too, because they're paying more for fuel as well. It's all built around fuel.
1: Yep.
0: And energy, more so than semiconductors and boardroom meetings of Fortune 500 companies trying to reduce their labor force. You dumb. Do you even know what the hell? God damn, she looks bug-eyed. Does she not?
4: Wow, yeah.
0: God, this bitch pisses me off.
1: And, you know, we still have a little bit of lingering inflation. It's like, it's so easy for you to say, oh, look what's happening. It's because of this. No, it's not. There's not a single bit of data behind anything that she says, Bubba. Everything you said's true. And she says it in, I can't believe people like her. She's annoying to me.
0: I wouldn't have a problem with her if she was on point. If she's like, listen, you know what? The rising fuel costs have caused things to go through the roof. And the power bill that you're paying and the gas prices that you're paying and the amount of money it takes to truck food across America and cars and plastics and stuff like that. We need to look into that. You're correct. You're right. And I would be championing your cause. But you're just a dumb bitch that is just at all times looking for a sound bite. That's exactly what you
7: are. There has to be some action and agreement that we can come to so that everyday people's lives are not being made impossible by this stuff. The problem that we have is that these big companies, they think they are governments. They want to be governments. They want to have totally unchecked power. And I believe that we need to pursue antitrust. We need to break up a lot of these companies that are...
0: What? You're going to break up Meta? You're going to break up Apple? You're going to break up Tesla? You're going to break up SpaceX? You're going to break up Amazon? You're going to break up... You know, like, what? That is your governmental way to what? Make what better? That you break up these companies? You idiot.
1: There's a 2028 superstar.
0: That's socialism at its absolute fundamental root.
1: Amen.
4: Jay, didn't she block like an Amazon thing in New York that brought like thousands of jobs?
1: Yes.
0: Let me, did you see
1: one of the biggest
0: Amazon?
1: There.
0: Did you see that Amazon building on I-10?
4: Yeah.
0: Oh, Jay,
1: they all came here.
0: It's five stories tall and probably 10 or 15 football fields long. And usually you see these Amazon, you know, down here, these distribution plants, but they're only single. This was five floors tall.
4: It was humongous.
1: They were going to do all like the high paying administrative jobs in Brooklyn.
4: Yeah, 25,000
1: jobs. 25,000
4: jobs.
1: And she said, we're giving them money. No, they're called tax breaks. You're not giving anything. What you're doing is getting less in order to promote growth.
0: And how many jobs? First of all, they got to build that 1 zillion square foot facility, which is all your local contractors, your cement workers, your masons, your site prep guys, your people that, you know, are delivering your electricity and your well and your sewage, and your people that build parking lots, your people, your electricians, your plumbers, your HVAC guys. You know, first of all the trades come in and, you know, are building the building. Then they have to have, you know, thousands of workers, and Amazon pays great wages with great benefits. Now you got, I don't know, 1,000, 2,000 people now that, you know, have a good job through a reputable company and a pension and health benefits. Like, I can't see, you know, there was that place in Indiana, that was trying to attract all the racing industry.
4: Yeah.
0: They went in, cleared out a big industrial park in Brownsburg of Indiana, and I think they gave them like 10 years free property taxes. And almost every, from Simpson to Bell to, you know, John Force Racing, yep, to just all of these places, all navigated out there in this industrial park because they gave them a huge tax break. But each one of them, you know, had to build their building, had to hire local people, and it's just absolutely thriving.
4: They were estimating it was going to bring in $30 billion in new revenue, and she complained because they gave too many tax credits and that there was no money for schools, firefighters,
0: and healthcare. Billion in new revenue, and she bitches and basically got them to move to Florida.
1: And 25 to 25,000 to 40,000 jobs, as well as that 30 billion annual revenue.
0: Yeah. What a bitch. And guess what, New York? You got everyone.
1: She's all yours.
0: And you got a mayor that's wired like her, and your three Congress people that represent you in New York. Now, I don't know about Upper New York, Rochester, and that area, but Buffalo, Albany. But for New York City proper, you got three woke-ass socialists that are now representing you, along with this bug-eyed bitch, in Congress.

0: Miami, July 5th and July 31st. 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
1: Whenever someone asks, how was your weekend? Or, what have you been up to? Or just, what's new? Have a good answer. Just do what you love. Toyo Tires.
2: Now, how do they test? Let's say they go screw. To me, man, one big screw just doesn't seem like it would be as efficient as a plate and four. But listen, who am I? I'm a stupid radio personality. But that being said, once they do fix it in however way they do, do they have a way to test its strength?
3: Yeah, right there on the table. He'll just torque on it.
2: Okay. Like, you know, he'll be like, you know.
3: Yeah, he's like, going to make sure it's like, you know, anatomically correctly aligned.
2: Now, will this be done arthroscopically?
3: No.
2: Now, where do they cut? Do they cut
3: right over the fracture?
2: Here or on top of the shoulder?
3: Right there.
2: Right
3: over the fracture part, right there.
2: Right here.
3: Yeah,
2: because that's
3: right
2: where they got to get into.
3: Right.
2: So
3: yeah, you can't even see his collarbone on the right side. Like on the left side, he's got a real prominent collarbone, like,
2: right,
3: kind of like mine.
2: He's skinny. Not as fat guys like me and Lemmy.
3: The right side, it's invisible.
2: So
3: I knew he was screwed as soon as I saw him.
2: They'll cut that right there. Mm-hmm. They'll bring this up, right,
3: mm-hmm,
2: and they'll probably bring this down a little bit.
3: Mm-hmm.
2: They'll
3: control the ends.
2: They'll Tetris it together, right?
3: Mm-hmm.
2: They'll try to Lego
3: exactly.
2: it.
3: Exactly.
2: Lego it together.
3: Just like Tetris.
2: And it might, if any of this didn't chip or any of that, it might just kind of, for lack of a better term, naturally fit back into place.
3: You want it to.
2: And if it does, like, do they use any super glue or anything to put in there to hold it temporarily, or do they go right for the screw in the plate?
3: As soon as they get aligned, they hold it there, and they start putting the plate or the screw
2: now
3: in.
2: What usually when there's no complications, is this an hour, 2 hours?
3: Oh, it's under an hour. Yeah, it should be under an hour.
2: So, okay. Now, will
3: 40 minutes.
2: I don't know what the protocol is. If you're a doctor like you are, mm-hmm, and a sports surgeon like you are, and oversaw, you know, and was a team doctor for the Buccaneers, which I'm sure that you've seen. This is a very common injury in football due to the fact that you're using your shoulder so much. I'm sure you saw some of this. Now, will you get a hold of your doctor friend and be in the operating room?
3: Yeah, that's a good question. I'm not really sure the answer to that one.
2: Now, is it?
3: I don't know.
2: Is
3: about
2: it,
3: that. That's
2: is
3: a tough
2: it
3: one
2: that
3: to
2: you don't want to be there? Or is it that, you know, they may not want you to be there?
3: It may be more of a distraction. It may be tough for me to watch. And, you know, it's a guy I trust. So, I don't know, Bob. That's a good question. And I'm not even sure, like, if he's 100% going to get surgery. When I sent the films to the guy last night at, like, you know, 9:30, 10 o'clock at night, he's like, yeah, that looks like it needs to be fixed. And then also...
2: Hold on. What do you mean? There would be no question in my mind that it looks... This thing needs to... These two pieces ain't growing back together.
3: Well, sometimes if they put like that figure of eight brace, they line up a little bit better. And sometimes after a little while, they kind of fall back into place a little bit better.
2: Yeah, but time...
3: Dave Halpern said surgery.
2: Okay, who did?
3: Dave.
2: And it's locked in. That's the only guy that thinks... That's the only guy in town that you would let work on you.
3: Right. And, you know, Todd Torricelli, who was a Bucks trainer for like 25 years, he said surgery.
2: Because okay,
3: you know, they all said surgery.
2: And what would your dad say?
3: Surgery.
2: Exactly. And what are you saying?
3: Danny actually says, I want surgery.
2: Yeah. Because it'll be fixed right.
3: Because, you know, you're Jay's
2: friend
3: Pitty.
2: Otherwise, you're going to have something that grew back together.
3: As a big lump.
2: And you don't know, you don't necessarily know that if it all bonded correctly or not. And so you throw surgery in there, and you know it's done right, in my opinion.
3: Mm-hmm.
2: So you're dealing with this right now.
3: Yeah,
2: broken, and nothing is worse as a father than having a broken kid. Your kid's broken right now.
4: Can I ask you about the pads? Like, are they?
2: Does he have the right pads?
4: Yeah.
3: Well, see, that's the whole thing. He had these really good pads that worked great, and he talked me into getting him a lower profile.

0: lower profile crap.
1: Dan, for real.
2: I swear to God, Dan, I'm being for real.
1: That might have been a contributing factor.
2: No question.
0: They need to keep the big pads like we had, you know. Yeah, remember, after high school.
1: Remember how big our pads were? They're almost past our helmet. They were so big.
2: Exactly. That was the problem. He couldn't turn his head in his helmet. He was turning his head in his mask, his cage, his face mask was. Was hitting the shoulder pads.
1: But so you know they make they also make these things that you they're like a pad that you wear underneath your shoulder pads.
2: Yeah, he has that too. Yeah, he has this padded shirt. The padded shirt.
0: No, but they have another one like my the running backs wear. It's like a little collar.
1: Yeah.
2: Oh really?
0: Oh yeah, they put over it. Double protection.
1: Let me show you.
2: Yeah.
1: Well, he's done for this year. I'll tell you that right now.
2: I mean,
1: he's
2: I'm
1: done.
2: So pissed.
1: Now, what type of rehabilitation? Like, this isn't a like a ligament tear or a rotator cuff. This is a bone break. So I got to think that there really is not a rehabilitation component to this.
2: I don't think so, Bob. I think once they fix it, he just sits for a couple weeks and then starts going back to activity.
1: I think the rehabilitation component is going to the doctor, them taking an X-ray and letting you know whether it's taking, you know, taken good or not.
2: Yeah, not getting a Stevie Nicks infection.
1: Right, not getting an infection and whether they're, you know, it's fusing correctly, but you know, like a torn rotator cuff and shoulder surgery, that all requires extensive. Listen, so you know your shoulder doctor you took me to? Barham, what's his name? The shoulder doctor down in Sarasota.
3: Alpern?
2: No, it's this guy, Dan Lamar.
1: Yeah, so Lamar, I went down there because I have a torn rotator cuff. He did imaging on me and said, listen, it's so bad that you're real. Like, if you could just naturally try to rehab it to build the muscles around your torn rotator cuff, I would suggest that. You're never, because the surgery will be, and Jimmy Clevis has once told me, shoulder surgery rehab was so off the charts painful, he would have just lived with it and try, kind of like I am living with my shores.
2: That's what I did too, Bubba.
1: Right.
2: I got PRP and I'm 95%. That's good for me.
1: And shoulder surgery, man, Larry Plummer had it done, and Larry's one of the toughest guys in the world I know. And he said literally he would cry. After, you know, like the first two to three months of getting your shoulder surgery rehab, he'd be in the rehab place crying, like literally with pain, crying.
2: Yeah, I believe it.
1: You know, so, you know, I got a cable crossover machine, Dan, and I think you single-handedly over the last year, you know, you go out there a couple times a show and do some, you know, shoulder exercises, and I think that you've gotten, you know, most of your range back.
2: Oh, yeah, I'm ready for a first pitch.
0: I sent you the collarbone protector, plus Gary and I had to screenshot and video the Hogan thing, so you won't have a pre-roll at least.
1: So
0: I sent you that video.
1: So Dan, look at this. This is a which when Danny's allowed and cleared to play, you might want to buy, because this is what
2: it goes under the shoulder pad.
1: Yes,
0: you put it on like over your shirt.
1: It's very low profile, and you can wear those low profile shoulder pads that he wants to wear. But you got, you know, think about this. Look how much extra protection you got on this.
2: Right.
1: You know, you might want to think about that.
2: Mm-hmm.
1: I think a new set of really badass shoulder pads. Here they are, Lemmy.
0: Yeah.
1: These are, you know, there's what are they, $250? Is that kind of what he's got?
2: No, he has Battle. He wanted Battle because they were low profile.
1: Are Battle better?
2: Battle are good. You know, I've never heard of Tag, but, you know, they get the Riddells, they get the Shoots, and they get the Battles are the three big brands.
1: Battle. Oh, hold on, Battle.
3: Yeah, you're gonna.
1: Damn it!
3: And that semicolon instead of the L.
1: Yeah, right. I know. Battle.
3: You like semicolons?
2: I love semicolons.
1: Here we go.
3: Battle. I don't know where to use them.
1: Battle. I don't really know.
2: When the second sentence explains the first.
1: Thank you, Dan. These don't seem to be as good as the ones we were just looking at.
2: So the Battle ones he has are like, he had that, see those green shoots right there where your arrow is? That's what he used to have. I like those. Those are protective.
1: I don't know. Those seems kind of flimsy too.
2: They
0: have a little more padding.
1: Yeah, I'd be getting them.
2: He had the Battle and it's.
1: How about look at these? Those are the 174s. Those are, So anyway, Danny, good luck to you. You got a long you got a long road ahead.
0: I sent you the video.
1: Did I already click it? I think I did.
0: No. We sent you a video.
2: So the only good things about it is that, you know, I remember Adrian Peterson broke his collarbone in college, and then he had an all-star pro career. And, Danny is really motivated to, get better. He was so pissed that this happened. And the coach said was going to make him captain of the team.
1: Really?
2: Yeah. It's probably like being like executive producer, but it's still, I think...
1: He just called you stupid. But anyway, if you go to TMZ,
2: just to make him feel better.
1: TMZ, man, it only took him, Lummy, about 2 weeks to whip something up Hogan wise.
3: Well, they started working on this the second you broke the news, Bubba.
1: Yeah. So TMZ tonight at 8 o'clock. Has a Hogan, what is it? It's called.
3: It's called the
1: Real Hulk Hogan.
3: Wow.
1: Now, let's not forget, in 1 month, the documentary company that did a doc about, my version of the Hulk Hogan sex tape, Video Killed the Radio Star, the behind the scenes stories of the Hulk Hogan sex tape is supposed to come out exactly in 1 month. They're saying Friday, September 12th. So, Lummy, that's, that's why I'm going to probably have to cancel my trip to Warsaw, because all that week I might be doing podcasts. They're working on getting me lined up on podcasts. The trailer is done. I'm going to have to get a hold of the documentary people to see if I can start playing the trailer. Pre-sale for... Video Killed the Radio Star, I think, starts on like Wednesday the 4th, Wednesday, September 4th, something like that.
3: Have any tweaks been made to it?
1: Yes, lots.
3: Well, no, after Hogan passed.
1: No.
3: Nothing.
1: Because it was already...
3: Ready to go.
1: In the can. So is this right here?
4: A tremendous shock. It was a blow.
0: Well, I sent you the video of it because we screenshotted it so you could have full...
1: This one right here?
0: No, the video in your messenger. Okay, you were just playing. It's on the YouTube. It's on our YouTube.
3: Because that wasn't working before, right?
0: Yeah. So we screen recorded it so you could have it and full screen it.
1: It's.
0: I'm sorry.
1: Can you send it back again? Can you send it again, please?
0: Yeah.
1: Thanks. That's what this is.
0: That's what it is.
1: Okay.
0: you were clicking on the TMZ one.
1: I don't want that one.
0: This is the one you want.
1: Okay, thanks. No problem. We sound like we're retarded. This debuts tonight at 8 o'clock. First of all, I don't have any way to tape anything. There's no VCRs left. And then secondly...
2: in the world or just like in your place?
1: I mean, I don't have the capability. I don't have TiVo.
3: I'm sure it'll be on TMZ tomorrow.
1: Yeah, I mean, I can probably watch it on their YouTube channel tomorrow.
3: Right? Yeah, okay, but you're going to watch it.
1: Oh, yeah, I'm going to watch it. I just probably can't watch it real time as it...
0: Do you want to have us pull all the high spots for you?
1: Yes, of course.
0: And if you're mentioned in it?
1: Yes. Lummy, did you take a stupid pill this morning?
0: I just wanted to make sure. I sent you this video, and you said you didn't send it.
1: Lummy, what do you think? What do you think the answer to that question that you just asked me?
0: I just wanted to double correct.
1: Let's just make sure. Let's roll it back a little bit. And your question was, do you want us to record the high spots for you, especially if you're mentioned? Do you think I'm going to say, oh, no, I don't want any of that. Uh-uh. I don't want any of the high spots, and I don't want anything that they mention about me. Lummy, come on. You got to be a narcissistic prick to be in this industry. Ask Dan. And yes, of course. So, yes, Lummy, thank you.
3: Poor Lummy, when he said, do you want us to record it? It's all on Lummy. Lummy's us. He's the only guy.
1: Yeah, Lummy, I love you. You know the answer to your question. Okay?
3: Yes, he has to ignore his family tonight to look for high spots on the Hogan documentary.
1: They put together something pretty kick-ass in 2 weeks.
2: Are you mad that yours couldn't get, ready to go in 2 weeks? These guys put this together so fast.
3: This is B-roll of Los Angeles.
5: Yeah, true. Okay, newsroom. Lucas, Bo's calling me. Let's go. Where are we going?
6: We know.
5: Eric is calling. something. Have you heard anything about Hulk?
6: No.
5: Is there any way I can talk to him? It's really important.
7: He died this morning.
5: Huh?
7: Hulk died this morning.
5: Did he confirm cardiac arrest?
7: He's been having health problems. He stopped breathing.
5: Okay, come to my desk.
7: Lucas has a post.
5: Can I post this? Lucas, we're going to do a...
1: I mean, half of it's just the inner workings of TMZ.
0: Yeah, no kidding.
5: Paragraph.
7: I got 135 like five words.
8: He's got 100... Harvey, listen to me. He's got 135 words. You can post it now.
5: Post it.
7: It's up.
9: He was a pioneer. And there was no one like him.
1: Holy
9: no.
10: Hulk was in a class of his own.
11: Look at this!
12: He embodied professional wrestling. The first superstar to transcend our sport.
13: There is no Mount Rushmore. There's Hogan.
14: He had some big missteps in his life.
1: Oh, yeah.
15: Hurt. It hurt.
16: Let me tell you something.
14: A few months before he died, he made his final appearance, and he was booed.
17: I was angry.
1: What? Seth.
3: I don't know.
1: What has happened to Vince? Is now Dan.
17: Angry.
1: Hold on here. Let me get a close up here. He has had a lot of work done, and I don't think a lot. I mean, maybe when you're dealing with 80.
3: Sesame Street.
1: Does it come a point, Dan, when you're dealing with 80 year old skin, there's only so much you can do? As a plastic surgeon, like when you're dealing with an 80 year old, like, is there just so much? You got just so much limitations?
2: Yeah. And it looks like he's had surgery and it's already worn out. Plus, they put filler in his face. Plus, he's got bad skin.
1: Can you go through just this and pick this apart on your own opinion? You don't know it to be true, but just in your own opinion, what work do you think he's had done? He's had some type of eye.
3: His face looks like it's melting.
1: It does. It looks like he's on fire.
2: I think he probably had a forehead lift. I think he had four lids. I think he had a facelift at some point, which is why his mouth looked so weird. Whoa. And then I think he also had filler added. That little bulge in front of his ear, what the hell that is?
1: Right here?
2: Yeah, what's up with that?
1: Cheekbone muscle.
2: That ain't no cheekbone muscle. That's beyond that.
1: But what would cause like your eyes tumor. To be, you know...
2: He had his eyes done once, and they just kept sagging. He didn't have them done another time. That would have helped. Jeez. But again, he looks like hell. The other thing is... This is a real important thing that people don't think about in plastic surgery. And again, call me 888-8-DIACOS, D-I-A-C-O-S.
1: But 4-8s and then DIACOS if you need any plastic surgery stuff.
2: But when I do an upper lid blepharoplasty or a lower lid blepharoplasty, a lot of times I'll do...
1: Is that eye surgery?
2: Yeah. When I do the upper lower lid, sometimes I'll do what's called a canthopexy.
1: Right here?
2: Yeah, that's the uppers. And with the upper lid, you take a sliver of skin, you take a strip of muscle, and you take out the puffy fat. On the lower lid...
1: Does that open the eye up?
2: It opens up the eye at the top. But the problem is, as people get old, and if you look at cartoons are great because they show you what's obvious with certain things. And if you take like The Simpsons, you look at The Simpsons cartoons, when they show an old person, they show lines in the neck, and they show little beady eyes. Because old people have little beady eyes. And so
1: I got little beady eyes, and I ain't old quite yet.
2: No. They narrow as you get older. And so acanthopexy extends the outside of the eye back to the eye bone, the eye socket, and it keeps your eye wide and makes you look younger.
1: Has he had his lips done?
2: I think he's had dermabrasion.
1: Did guys get their lips done? We don't care about our lips, do we?
2: Some people get a little filler in their lips. It looks like he may have a little filler in their lips. It looks like he had his like lips buffed. That's why that skin looks so weird.
1: Yeah, I'll tell you one thing. This is a better look than that, Seth, that cheesy-ass mustache he was wearing for a little bit. Remember that?
3: I don't really know if Vince can look good anymore.
2: No, it's horrible.
1: So, anyway, Lummy, that's tonight at 8 o'clock, right?
0: Yes, it is. On Fox.
3: Looks like there's some real in-depth stuff there. Yeah.
1: It looks like the TMZ newsroom and how they garnered the information first and put it up. That's what the trailer, right?
3: Yeah.
1: You didn't see Linda on there. You didn't see Brooke on there. You didn't see Nick on there. You didn't see Bischoff on there. You didn't see Missy Beefcake that got heat with Linda. You don't see none of it. Anyway, hi, you're on the air. Go ahead.
6: Hey, good morning, Bubba. How are you?
1: Good, sir.
6: Hey, a couple of things.
1: Triangle. I don't know. I saw some scuttlebutt that this podcast was talking all kinds of crap about me. I've not gotten to it or heard it, but maybe you can give me a little overview for it.
6: They were just completely dogging you, just haters, Bubba, talking about the insider stuff that you had with Hootie, all the information that you had. I think they cited Missy and Brutus a couple of times. I just got caught in a rabbit hole the other night, and all of a sudden they popped up, and it showed that there was something to do with Bubba the Love Sponge. So I looked at it, and it's just a bunch of crap, Bubba. I just didn't know if you were going to fire away at them or what your plan was.
1: I'll have Lummy send me whatever they're doing, and I'll look at it privately here during break and see if it's something that I need to address. It could be some... They could have a much larger following than me. And
0: no, they don't. What's the name of the podcast again?
6: I think it was Pharaoh and something. I don't even know.
1: I think it's like PH or something. Pharaoh and something.
11: Nobody.
6: Nobody, Dr. Dan. I think it might
11: nobody
6: be.
11: Nobody and nobody.
1: Yeah. So anyway, thank you for the heads up, my friend. We'll try to track it down, okay?
6: Real quick, if I could, I apologize for being long-winded. I'm not sure if this is topical, but good luck to your son, Dan, with the broken collarbone or what he has going on. I did my rotator cuff, tore it off each side, and my labrum tendon in half, and it was a brutal, brutal recovery. So hopefully everything goes good for your son, and he turns out, everything turns out great.
11: Well, thank you very much.
1: Thank you, buddy. Appreciate you. Lummy, this is why they all hate me. Because on June 18th, I came out swinging with this. And everybody hated me. Everybody thought, including Hogan's Inner Circle, including Eric Bischoff, who's gone on and on his 83 Weeks podcast, I think, since Hogan has passed, and just really jobbed me out. When realistically, I was the only one. And I mean, if you listen to these allegations, and I know you've heard this a lot, so I apologize for playing it, but it's the only way to reiterate that we were so right and so early on this, 6 weeks early. This is why everybody hates me. I don't know why you hate me.
3: I don't think anybody doubts that you were the first one with the information.
1: Well, I mean,
3: I don't think that's in question at all.
0: No, the Monty and Pharaoh guys, I got them over the weekend. They've called in, the Monty guy called into the show. He asked questions so he can play. They're pretty much riding the coattails. They're being the Missy Beefcake spokesperson on a podcast.
1: Sniffing around, you might find him at a hospital near you, and it's not good. I got some pretty reliable information last night that there are phone calls being made to various family members about getting to town to come say your goodbyes.
3: Well, how reliable are your sources?
1: Pretty damn reliable, but I still want to frame it, Seth, in case he got discharged last night at midnight, and I've not... Because literally the day before I did this, Bischoff that night wrote, just talk to Hogan, think he might be getting discharged tonight. Been able to talk to my sources since yesterday. So my sources are that, and I don't know it to be true, rumor has it, allegedly Hogan is in the hospital, and check, I've heard people say that he might not make it, and check, but it should create a feeding frenzy. Dan, I think TMZ, did TMZ report this?
0: Oh, yes, they did.
1: Dan, they should open up the documentary with this.
0: Yep.
1: Meaning, as they said, July 24th, 2025, and they talk about him dying, they go, and they show back a timeline that says June 18th, 2025, former best friend and content, what's the best thing they can call me, Seth, like a streamer, influencer, YouTuber?
3: Yeah.
11: Content creator?
1: Something like that.
0: Well, remember, they were the source that said you were wrong.
1: The amongst reporters and will you find me the TMZ that says I was wrong? The wrestling industry and maybe even in pop culture to check this out, but he's not doing well.
3: What happened?
1: I think it's a heart issue. Boom, Dan, what did he die of?
2: Heart attack.
1: Told that he publicly talked about a neck fusion surgery. I don't know if it's complications to that. Boom, Dan, what did he die of?
2: Bounce back complications from a neck surgery.
1: But my sources say that it is. I nailed it.
0: Yes, you did.
1: I mean, I hate to put myself over, but I nailed it. Heart, not going to make it in a hospital. Heart issue, complications from a neck surgery. I got all four of those
2: ding,
1: points.
2: Ding, ding, ding.
1: I mean, this implications is what, I mean, to you that. You might as well just read the medical report. What's that said?
3: I was going
1: to
3: say, Bo, this is why that people are angry.
1: At me?
3: Yes. It's not that you broke the news or had the news. It's that you keep going back to how you were right about the news.
1: Well, I mean, you got to, though.
3: You got to
1: self-promote when they're going to continue to hate. And they're going to continue to lie. You got to self-promote. When you do finally hit that home run, you got to make sure that everybody knows you hit that home run.
0: I sent you the TMZ article.
1: That, and because within 72 hours of him having this semi-major neck fusion surgery, he's out promoting this new wrestling league, doing personal appearances at liquor stores and bars that carry his new beer, and that he had no business of being out and about traveling. You're sleeping in hotel bed. You don't have the comforts. By the way, if on this particular surgery, you're supposed to be in a Vegas brace, which is like one of those big ultra over-the-top neck braces, for at least a month.
2: Almost like a TV neck brace.
1: Right. It's like a TV neck brace when a guy goes to court and says he jammed up his neck, and so the all for show. Well, you're supposed to actually be in that for 4 weeks before you start really getting out and about. It's of home, not 2 days, probably not eating as good as you should. I think the neck surgery was downplayed. A lot of people from Hogan's camp called it minor, where really it was major. If you did some boom. So you sent me the TMZ story calling me a cuckoo for Cocoa Puffs.
0: Yes.
1: saying that amidst what that fat ass said, he was wrong, all wrong. So tonight, 8 o'clock, TMZ and their Hulk Hogan tribute. Where is it at? Let me right here.
0: Well, if you go up, that's where it says the deathbed rumors are false or fake.
1: Hulk Hogan deathbed rumors, bogus, brother, at the hospital for neck and back issues. Hulk Hogan is not on his last legs. TMZ is told that the WWE legend was hospitalized to address a lingering and back issue, but he's by no means on his deathbed. The speculation started when local radio guy, can you job me out anymore?
2: You're a local radio guy, Bubba.
1: Local radio guy. I'm pretty sure that,
2: not even personality.
1: I'm pretty sure, Seth, that we're number four in Thailand right now. I'm pretty sure that Japan is our third largest market. Australia is our fourth largest market in our YouTube world.
3: We're very, very global, Bubba.
1: Bubba started radio by guy. Local radio guy, Bubba the Love Sponge, who went on the air and stated that he heard the wrestling icon was in bad shape to the point where the loved ones were getting called to say goodbye. And let me just our announcement there, then right yeah, there. Okay. Yeah. And then Bubba couched a lot of his intel, claiming his sources were rock solid, but things could have changed since his last communication with them. A liar for the Hogan camp tells us the 71-year-old isn't close to death. He's just dealing with more of the same elements that he has for years. In fact, we're told Hogan's back to moving around already. Of course, we previously reported Hogan underwent neck surgery just last month, but by all accounts, it was a big... Dan, you know what? By all accounts, it was a big success. Hogan has countless procedures done, blah, blah, blah, blah. I got to go to words, but I know that you've put some public record requests in the last few days, have you not?
0: Yes.
1: Do you follow up on those, or yes, do they get back to you? Or you follow
0: They get
1: up?
0: Back to us, but I check it just to make sure.
1: Fantastic. I might be having more information with regards to some public record requests we've put in, because there's some stuff that's not adding up. And I'm going to get to the bottom of it. It may piss a lot of you people off, but Dan, for the life of me, if you just married a Scientologist 2 years ago, her mom and dad are still at the highest level of Scientology. she's due to make, you know, tens of millions of dollars. And there was no autopsy done. And there was the medical examiner didn't even look at the body. They just took his family physician's death investigation report as law. To me, I would think that when it comes to a human that's lost their life, that you probably need some better checks and balances, and that you just can't go by the primary physician's report, because what if the primary physician had something to do with prescribing something that killed him?
2: Yeah, or it's just wrong because he's not a forensic pathologist.
1: Right.
2: He doesn't do autopsies. He's a family physician. He should be prescribing, you know, penicillin.
1: Right. He's.
2: It's a different game.
1: It's a way different game.
2: I can't do an autopsy. I've never done an autopsy.
1: No.
2: It wouldn't be appropriate for me to do an autopsy. Now, I could do a death certificate if someone dies in my lap from like a gunshot wound. But then like, oh, cause of death, gunshot wound, boom, done. But that's so obvious. When you have a guy that has a surgical complication, plus a heart problem, plus a kidney problem, plus I don't know what other problems, it's a little bit more involved. It's harder to say like what exactly caused him. I mean, obviously, you don't die until your heart stops. Everyone dies of a heart attack ultimately. That's when you're dead. When your heart stops.
1: We got some Iggies from some pretty reliable sources, then, and Lummy, they have directed us where to start sniffing around, and we're just going to search. Hey, listen, that's what I do. That's what I have built my career on, sniffing around, being the people's hammer, asking questions, and sometimes they're not questions that, you know, the authorities or the higher-ups want to answer. It sometimes puts them in an uncomfortable situation. I was the prick and the bad guy when I said that he was going to not do well and that, you know, potentially he could die. Everybody, you know, everybody heralded me as the prick there. And I'm going to be a prick until I get some closure on this. And it very well, after the autopsy, now here's the other thing. The autopsy that they're getting ready to do, it's completely up to the wife as to whether she publicly disseminates it or not.
2: Unless there's something really, unsavory about it. So they are going to do an autopsy now?
1: I think so.
2: So your social pressure, your public pressure, you think may have helped that?
1: I do. I think so, very much so. So, but here's the thing. If Sky doesn't want that information disseminated, then it won't be. But I mean, you know, listen, the whole city of Clearwater is ran by Scientology, and Scientology doesn't necessarily have the best rap around here. In fact, I think there's a couple cold case files of murder and disappearing people that are ongoing. Isn't Shelley Mastavich still hasn't been seen for like 4 years? David Mastavich, the CEO, president, next to Xenu, the highest ranking person in Scientology. I don't think his wife has been seen in like 3 years since COVID.
0: That's correct.
1: Nobody has seen her.
2: Well, is she like dead and in a basement somewhere?
1: They don't know.
0: They just said she doesn't like to be in the public. She doesn't like to be a public eye.
1: And so at that point, Dan, wouldn't you at least maybe take her outside the Fort Harrison Hotel, which is now the Scientology headquarters, and take a picture of her today. Here's Shelley outside.
2: Yeah, holding up her RIP Hogan sign.
1: Or holding up the newspaper for today, Tuesday, August 12th, 2025. Let me find me an article about her missing for 5 years. So, you know, if the CEO of Scientology's wife has not been seen for 5 years, you don't think I want to do a Hulk Hogan autopsy when he just got hooked up with a Scientologist 2 years ago?
0: Actually, it looks like she hasn't been seen since 2007.
1: Yeah. Since 2007.
2: 18 years?
1: She's been gone
2: 18 years?
1: Yeah.
2: At what point do you say someone's not, like, around?
1: At what point do you say, man, we need to look into everything Scientology-wise? So when I come back, yesterday was Hogan's 72nd birthday. I really didn't even make it. I should have played the Hogan his happy biz birthday, but I really was just trying to move on from the Hogan stuff. But you just can't. Just when you try to move on from the Hogan stuff, you just, you know, Now they're doing a special tonight on TMZ. We're still waiting for that autopsy. There's something I feel, and it's not the most popular of opinions. A lot of people are like, let it go. But to me, man, there's just three or four shady things that have happened with regards to his death that I need answers on. But not that anybody owes me answers to. You know what?
2: But your brain needs answers.
1: You know who needs answers to?
2: The public.
1: Brooke.
2: Yeah.
1: I've talked to Brooke privately now probably three times. And she is a nervous, she knows that she's not getting any money, and she doesn't want any money.
0: New amount per year, $50.
1: Thanks. Things have been really slowing down, man. Thank you. PayPal, Venmo, Cash App. She'd like to have some answers. There's just some stuff that's not adding up as to how he died, who was there, who saw him, how long was he dead for? Did he die in his recliner? Did he die with a respiratory therapist there? Does the police footage, body cam of the police officer talking to the respiratory therapist, does she say that there was a nerve that was severed during his neck procedure that caused all this?
3: You think there is a chance that he was murdered?
1: I do.
3: Wow.
1: I do. Ooh. I think.
2: And you think it was like euthanized because he wasn't like he was a shadow of his former self? Or do you think it was for ulterior motives?
1: B.
0: Oh.
3: It wasn't like a mercy pillow over the face.
2: It wasn't that?
1: No. So.
2: Bubba, would you want that mercy pillow?
1: No. I can't tell you.
3: You don't want to see his little arms flapping around while
1: I can't
2: call
1: tell
2: my
1: you.
2: Pillow.
1: I can't tell you, that I want somebody to smother me to death.
2: Okay.
1: But, here's the deal.
2: If you're like all messed up and like gorked out and,
1: But Hogan
2: like
1: wasn't. But he wasn't.
2: Well, but was he not?
1: But all accounts by people.
2: Did you say people that were lying about his status, though?
1: I know.
2: So you don't think he may have just been like slobbering and like.
1: Then guess what? Guess what? Potentially he was.
2: And so that's why I take the pillow, man.
1: That's why I need an autopsy.
2: Yeah. Ass tail to the face.
1: Listen, there's just
3: isn't
1: nothing.
3: Isn't he worth more alive than
1: no?
2: No. Everyone's
1: nobody's
2: dead.
1: Sky doesn't get $30 million if he's alive.
3: But Scott, the beer was just getting in, and then he had so many things going on.
2: Could it be like someone said accidental overdose?
1: Might have been.
2: They could have just been sedating him because he takes so much.
1: Again, that's why you need an autopsy.
2: Yeah.
1: So we can get a toxicology, so that we can get
2: And they do all that.
1: Yep.
2: The family doctor didn't do that.
1: How enlarged the heart truly was, how bad the kidneys were, at what extent did he have leukemia? There's just, was he ported? I've assumed that he was going to start kidney dialysis the week after this happened. I was assuming, and I don't know it to be true, but I've kind of, made the leap of faith that if you're getting ready to start kidney dialysis, and Dan, you might be able to help me here, that you probably they've already ran your ports.
2: Yeah, but sometimes the ports are sort of temporary ports where they just put like an internal jugular thing and you have two like big things sticking at your neck.
1: You mean two big things that somebody could jab you in the middle of the night with?
2: Two big things that you could easily quietly walk up to with a syringe and inject something into
1: exactly.
2: And no one would feel it or know it. You could do it when someone was asleep and it wouldn't wake them up.
1: Exactly.
2: TT night.
1: So if that TT night night juice that somebody potentially went into a port, mm-hmm. would that show to potentially up on a toxicology report?
2: Oh, absolutely.
1: Okay, then.
2: But it wouldn't show up on a cursory death certificate.
1: It's not going to show up when the family physician that writes all of his pills for him.
2: Be like Conrad doing Michael Jackson's death certificate. Remember Dr. Conrad, the black guy?
1: Exactly.
2: That killed him?
1: He didn't do the death certificate.
2: I know.
1: They did an autopsy on him.
2: Which is the right answer.
1: And here's the deal. This doctor, not mentioning any names, but this doctor, his primary physician, doesn't necessarily have the best of reputations.
0: Rumor has it.
1: There's been some, he's gone through some stuff as, and I don't know this to be true, but I thought I heard that at one time he had his prescription writing privileges pulled. I don't know that to be true. We'll have to track that down, but it's something that I heard.
0: Hmm.
1: So, again, Dan, was he ported? Was he not ported?
2: That's a good question. Did Nancy Grace comment on this? Someone said you should hear. Does anyone listen to Nancy Grace on this? Has she made a comment?
1: Around? I mean, I think she's about as round as much as we are. You know, let me see, track down, see what Nancy said, okay? All right.
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2: And my dad told me that he knew it wasn't you that leaked the tape. You were always Uncle Bubba to me, and you have always had a heart of gold. Well, I love you, and thank you for being so good to us as kids and being good to my dad. And trust me, I know in my heart who you are, and I appreciate, you know, everything you did for our family and for me with my music and for my dad with whatever he needed. I mean, you were really the GOAT.
3: Yesterday was Hulk Hogan's birthday, 72. And his ex-wife, first wife, it was Linda for like, I think, what, 24, 25 years from 2018 to 2009. Then it was Jennifer, who I really, Linda was cool. She was just so stiff and so mean. My God. And then there was Jennifer, and I really didn't get a chance to meet her that much, but spent some time with her. Obviously, that was in the midst of, I knew her for a couple years, and we hung out before the sex tape, came out. Once the sex tape came out, you know, obviously she's not going to have any conversations with me. But I did, Lummy, get an opportunity to speak with her.
4: Oh, that's good.
3: And I apologized to her, and she's moved on. She's got a new boyfriend. I think she's pretty financially well off, and she's living her best life.
5: Well, awesome. Just to feed her and keep her, you know, well drinking. Costs a lot of money.
3: And she's doing well. So, and then, of course, Sky Daly, who's his latest, who's Hogan's late? Well, she's the widow at this point.
4: And are they all the widow?
3: Well, I guess.
4: Are they all kind of widows?
3: Yeah, they are kind of widows. But the one that's got the most widow strength is Sky Daly. And she, the ball is in her court, my friend. Everything from even demanding an autopsy, the only person that can do that is the wife, not the kids. I don't know if you knew that or not.
5: She's the executor of the estate. I mean, she's got power of, you know, over the estate.
3: So she, and then once the autopsy comes out, I've been told that if she wants to share it with the kids, she can or cannot, doesn't have to. And if she wants to share it with the media, she can or cannot. Like she, this is completely on her. After yesterday, Hulk Hogan's ex-wife Linda said she missed him so much that she celebrated his 72nd birthday yesterday. What did you just get a cake?
4: Cake. She probably got like 5 bottles of wine.
5: Yeah, 72 chicken wings.
3: And she said she missed her husband Hulk so much that she paid tribute to what would have been his 72nd birthday. Linda showed a throwback picture of herself and Hulk posing together while they were still a couple. Earlier this year, Linda said her family was the worst mess amidst her daughter Brooke's estrangement from her parents. Hulk Hogan and ex-wife Linda said she misses the... I'm sorry, Hulk Hogan's ex-wife Linda. Lummy, can you go into the Missy Beefcake world and see if she addressed the fact that I'm hearing she got thrown out of the Hulk Hogan funeral for having a confrontation with Linda?
4: Yes.
3: And called Linda the C-word?
5: That's real classy.
6: But no offense to Brooke at all, but this is why I feel like Hulk Hogan completely left his whole, you know, family situation in shambles with all this drama. Remember when Linda was having that meltdown on social media, and then he got on and took a picture with his wife eating popcorn like they were enjoying the show?
3: And then you know what, Seth? I don't know if you know this or not. They pulled it down. Did you know that?
6: No.
3: Yeah.
6: No.
3: So, like, I think it was up for like 2 days of him and Sky eating popcorn, watching Linda do the meltdown, and then it got taken down.
6: But it's like, that's how much he thought of his kid's mom was to, you know, completely make fun of her breaking down on the internet.
5: Yeah, it's pretty evil.
7: Okay, so I'm just home by...
3: This is the video that Seth speaks of.
5: It's easy to pick on this one.
7: Again, as usual.
3: Now, she loved him so much, and he's such a good man. But she makes allegations that he was a sex addict, a cheater, a piece of shiz.
7: I'm okay with most things, but today something hit. I don't know what hit, but I look terrible because I've been crying. And Yesterday, I went to try to go have Botox.
3: Dan, if you have Botox, I don't know if you should be rubbing your chin like that and maybe moving it around, right?
5: I don't think it moves after about 6 hours, but okay. Man. I mean, it's going to take more than Botox.
3: Did she go into one of those strip mall Botox gimmicks?
5: I don't know. It looked like she got hit in the face with a hammer a couple times.
6: No, that's in an alley, Bubba. That's out of the back of somebody's Ford Taurus.
5: She got some fix-a-flat pumped into her butt, too.
3: Is that Kushner weekend Botox?
6: Yeah, we set up the Blue Medical tent right there in the alley, and take care of you.
3: Sammy does intake, and then Phoebe's the prep nurse, and then you're the doctor.
6: I run insurance, yeah, right. Good to go.
7: Yesterday, I went to try to go have Botox and shit, and they bruised me like I don't know. But it's been 15 or longer years since I got left Hulk Hogan, and my family is in the worst mess.
3: Which, by the way, I've been told that she moved from California. She has no interest here in Clearwater. She hates Clearwater. Her and Nick both hate Clearwater. I can see why Nick would hate it, Lummy, because this is where, you know, he paralyzed Graziano. This is where...
6: It's time Nick leaves.
3: Yeah, he loves Vegas. Him and his former porn star wife, Tana. Former OnlyFans. Well, she didn't have to kick it out wide or do OnlyFans anymore. I'm hearing Nick might get 20 or 30 million.
6: Well, sometimes people just do it for the love of the game, Bubba.
3: True. And so Linda's out of here. She came here when trying to get back with Hulk. She came here trying to get back with Hulk. And when Hulk was, you know, and she was using Nick as her go-between to try to put good words in for her. And I think Hogan shot it down.
7: Brooke doesn't talk to us. She's had twins. She got married. She didn't tell us. She had twins. She didn't tell us. She had a huge fight with Terry.
3: No, she really didn't. But anyway.
7: I don't know how that reflected onto me, but she
3: had a text exchange, and her husband asked Terry for Brooke's hand in marriage. And he said he didn't even give you like a worldly father type advice. I hope you treat my daughter with respect. You know, like Dan, something you might say.
6: Just give a thumbs up emoji.
3: He just goes, whatever make you two guys happy. And then she asked him to walk her down the aisle in a private, the only people that were, it was in Orlando, and it was at like a little church or something. And the only people that were there. On Brooke's side was, she had one person, her lifelong friend, Ashley, who helps her run her interior decorating business out of Nashville. So that's one.
5: So no Hogan?
3: No, hold on. So Brooke has one person, Ashley, and Steve, her husband, has his mom and dad. And that's it.
5: That's it.
3: So
5: there's no Brooke, no Linda, no, not even Nick Hogan?
3: No, so... The only person that Brooke wanted there was her dad. She didn't want Linda there. She didn't want Nick there. She just wanted her dad. Now, if that meant her dad brought Sky, no problem. I've seen the text exchange. Brooke has shown me the screenshots. And I've asked her, I said, as this dies down, you know, maybe someday can I show the screenshots on air? Just to show everybody, all the naysayers that are trying to make you look bad, Brooke. So at that point, I mean, he and Hogan's exact excuse was, you guys do whatever makes you happy. And I quote, because I've seen the screenshot, I don't do weddings or funerals. So I'm not available. So Steve's dad walked her down the aisle. And all she wanted was her father to walk her down the aisle. That's it. And again, Dan, not in a big ceremony where there's, you know, 1,000 marks and paparazzi and people driving you crazy because you can't get around that well. Just you and if you'd like to bring your wife. That's it. That's all I want. There's six. I'm sorry. Steve, Brooke, Ashley, his dad, his mom. Like there's seven people there. There's seven people there, and Brooke has one guest, Ashley. She'd have two if Hogan came and three if Sky came.
5: Too crowded, Bubba. Too stressful. Too many people. Don't do weddings.
3: If I heard that Sophia was getting married, Dan, and she asked you to walk her down the aisle. First of all, Sophia, when she gets married, it's going to be a big Italian thing. It's going to be over the top. You know what I mean?
5: Yeah, it'll be like The Godfather.
3: It will be literally like when you got married.
5: And everyone can ask me for one favor.
3: What I'm saying is it's not, it's going to be the traditional Italian over the top.
5: Yeah,
3: you know, like,
5: hopefully.
3: Yeah. Like the way Jimmy Clevis did it, the mm-hmm. way, you know,
5: yeah,
3: like
5: nice
3: the way I did
6: you
3: it.
6: You going to try to get Domino's to cater it, Bubba?
3: No. Dan, I'll get Forbici to do it. So, but, you know, can you in a million years ever think of a circumstance where when Sophia would ask you to walk her down the aisle and give her away in marriage, unless you were dead or on a ventilator like Terry Schiavo, there's not a chance in hell you would not miss that situation.
5: Oh,
3: that,
5: no.
3: For a woman, that is one of the most important things of their life is their wedding day and their dad walking them down the aisle, giving them to this man. It's so traditional, and it's just like
6: I would feel a great responsibility even if some lady at the bus stop asked me to walk her down the aisle.
3: Yeah, yeah. Seth would be like, I don't know you, but for $20, yeah.
5: And you know, strip clubs are filled with girls whose dads didn't walk them down the aisle.
3: Right. And so, like, you know, like, you know, it's like what a prick.
5: Yeah,
3: it's an absolute prick. What a prick. So they live in Nashville, and now, you know, her and her husband have relocated to Orlando. I forget what part of Orlando. But not, you know, that's not that far of a drive for us. You know, I think they got married traditionally like on a Saturday.
5: Dude, he'll go to like Washington State to sling his beer, but he won't go to his daughter's wedding.
3: Thank you.
5: Shameful.
3: Great, great analogy. And again, not in a big over the top, people are going to be bugging you for pictures all night long. You're just, you know, listen, the only person that I'm allowing you, your plus one can be your wife. She didn't invite her brother. She didn't invite Linda because she didn't want the drama. She just wanted her dad.
6: Do you get to a point as a father when your kid gets older that you stop caring about them?
3: Never.
6: Okay.
5: Nah, Steve Martin said it. You never stop being a parent.
3: Never. Never do you stop. Now, your kid may not have anything to do with you.
5: But, dude, if something happened tragic to, and I'm not wishing any ill, but if something happened tragic to your son, you're still, he has to be in the hospital making sure he's okay.
3: If they would let me.
5: Yeah.
3: If they would let me.
5: But you'd be, you'd make every attempt.
6: That'd be a front desk situation right there. Yeah,
3: let me, will you go with me and press security?
1: Of course.
3: I'm telling you right now, you're letting my boss in.
5: I'm going to take a video of him getting arrested.
3: Bubba Clem arrested while trying to check on his son.
7: Help me out, too. I haven't talked to her for 7 years, almost 8 years now.
3: You know why she didn't talk to you, Linda? Because you used to slap the apps. I mean, I saw so much physical and more so mental abuse. You get drunk and you're the mean. Listen, you're a one bottle fun drunk, but you start, when you crack that second bottle, which you do, you are mean as a snake. And I'm not feeling sorry for you right now with your boohoo and your bad Botox. I've seen it. I could see where Brooke could hate your guts. We'd be sitting at an Outback, and Brooke would go to put a piece of bread in her mouth, and we were all having dinner, and Linda would pull the bread. Nick was able to eat bread. Terry was able to eat bread. Linda, you should have pulled it out of my... I was the fattest one at the table. You should have taken the bread out of my mouth.
6: She was hoping for a cardiac event, I think.
5: Yeah.
3: So that Hogan saw it. She wants.
5: She wanted a coding back.
3: She wants. Listen. She was so. She was so jealous of me.
5: Of course.
3: She once accused me and Hogan of being gay.
5: Well, I think we all have. I think at some point.
3: Lummy, I know that's in Hogan's book.
4: Yes, it is.
3: It's in Hogan's book where my wife, you know, thinks I'm gay for Bubba. But I mean, we'd be sitting it out back. Brooke would, you know, like, and she knew. No, oh, listen to this. Here's what's so sad. Brooke even knew not to put butter on it because that would, you know, make it more caloric and more fattening. So she would just take a piece of dry bread. Now, I slathered mine with Lummy. I buttered mine to the tilt. Hogan's butter and his. Everybody's butter in your bread. Brooke does dry bread, which who would dry bread?
6: The name of her book.
3: Dry bread.
6: Yeah. Dry bread. Why my mom hated me.
3: Dry bread and bitch slapped.
1: Jeez.
3: And so is her mom. So Brooke didn't even put butter on it. And I bet you I saw this 5 to 7 times.
5: Saw her? Really?
3: Take food out of Brooke's mouth, whether it was Carrabba's, whether it was E&E steak.
5: Is she like literally pull it out of her mouth?
3: Yeah. She's like, you're fat. You got a show, and you got a show in Miami, like some kind of concert that she's doing in 2 weeks. And you're fat, and you can't be eating bread. And then I probably saw that type of situation, 5 to 7 times. And I literally saw her do a Hollywood bitch slap. I mean, let me. I'm talking about like the where you really bring it from left field.
1: Yes.
3: And I saw her slap Brooke 4 to 5 times, and I saw her.
5: And she slapped her in front of you 5 times?
3: Yeah. And I would go to Hogan. I'd be like, Hogan.
5: It's embarrassing.
3: I'd be like, Hogan, what are you going to, like, he'd be like, Lindo, knock it off. But Brooke, I mean, that didn't change the fact that Brooke's got a hand mark across her face. I saw her one time. Where'd we go to? It was somewhere in Sarasota, and it was a resort. It might have been like this. Does Sarasota have a Hilton or a beachfront, real posh resort? It was somewhere.
5: They have a couple really nice places down there. Yeah. So, yes.
3: So Linda sometimes would take a weekend vacation.
5: Not too far.
3: Not that their $12 million beach house wasn't good enough, but we have to go to a hotel now in Sarasota, and we had beachfront villas and the whole nine yards. I saw her one time. Brooke came out in a bathing suit that kind of showed her ass, and Linda had like these kind of wedges on, like these, not stilettos, but they were kind of wedgy, and she took and kicked Brooke in the shin enough to draw blood because she thought that Brooke shouldn't have her ass hanging out because it was inappropriate, and kicked her in the shin and drew blood. I saw that too. And I would and a lot of times it would be like Hogan wouldn't be around, so I'd have to go and tell Hogan, Brooke's bleeding on the shin. Why? She fall down? No. Linda just kicked her at the pool. What do you mean kicked her? Linda kicked her in the shin and drew blood because Brooke had some type of, I guess, over-revealing. And then he'd be, he'd run out there and try to defuse it. So, Linda, I have no sympathy for you. At all, you're the meanest drunk that I've ever seen. And that's why when you deposed me, when you got divorced from Hogan and I was scheduled to go 2 hours, I think my deposition lasted like 14 minutes because after Dan gave him my name and my information, they asked me, so what have you seen? And I whipped out a few of those stories. And Linda's people wrapped it up right there. They're like, we're not asking this guy any more questions.
5: Smart. Smart.
7: And God bless Nick.
3: God bless Nick because he moved to Vegas when you moved from California. You live right across the street from each other, and he's your only way that you're going to get any money. And he was, up until Terry's death, or up until Terry finally told him to knock it off, was trying to get you two back together. That's why you're God blessing Nick.
7: Still such a good boy.
3: He's such a good boy.
6: But she's got money, doesn't she?
5: She looks like a girl version of Vince McMahon. At that phase in her life where they should just be together.
3: I think she does have money. I think she got 40% of everything Hogan made on the on the sex tape.
5: Really?
3: On the $52 million allegedly that Cox paid him?
5: Really?
7: Post out.

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1: I can't get into that yet, Seth. I still got my feelers out, but
2: man,
1: somebody murdered Hulk Hogan.
3: Murder, he wrote.
2: Brother. I am not associated with all things that are said by the host of the Bubba Love Sponge Show.
1: We need a Seth Kushner distancing himself from the show disclaimer.
2: I love Clearwater.
1: Hi, this is Seth. In no way, shape, or form is Seth Kushner agreeing with Bubba the Love Sponge. So please do not hold it against him. He has a family and a wife and a kid that he loves.
2: I think Coachman Park's beautiful. I love what's been done with downtown Clearwater.
4: Do you love the Scientology?
2: I love Clearwater.
4: I need a new club to join.
1: Thinking about, you know, maybe being a Scientologist.
3: Yeah, let's do it together, Seth. Let's go together.
2: They do a lot of walking, and you know, it looks like they look in shape.
3: Is it in the sun? Do you have to walk in the sun?
2: No. Let me
1: get through this.
5: To my crying face, but I have to be honest about what I went through in my marriage with Terry as Hulk Hogan, and what it entailed and what it has caused over the years and everything else. He's a complete liar. He is a sex addict. Yet he marches on. He marches on like, yeah. Oh, I'm promoting my own beer.
1: Let's not forget that his initial sexual situation that caused her to divorce him wasn't Heather. It was a girl named Christiane, who was one of Brooke's friends, who worked for the Sobey record company and I think might have been a dance choreographer for the dancers, but Hogan was blasting her, and Linda and Brooke found out about it, and Brooke was on Linda's side. Brooke told Linda, "Dad's messing around with Christiane."
2: Jeez.
1: That was the first, you know, infidelity. Well, it wasn't the first, but it was the most public. It's the one he got caught on.
5: Real American beer. Yeah, look at me. Woo! Yeah, he's such a hero, right? Not.
1: Meanwhile, I mean, talk about bipolar. You cut this while he's rolling hard and healthy, and you're down here, you know, begging for dimes, but then he dies, and you write this, you know, very heartfelt tribute to him. How he was your soulmate and your real love, and he's your man. I forget. There was a posting a couple weeks ago. They're like, "That's my man."
4: Yes,
1: that's my man.
5: Okay, I'm gonna give you my thumbs down. I've given him more opportunities to come back and make us a family. And
1: my man, I would be alone and masturbate every night before I had to hook up with Big Thick again.
3: What happened to Bubba? Gone.
5: And try to, I'm sorry, it's so sad.
1: Those birds are hungry.
5: It's been 20 years and I'm still this sad. Somebody please explain that. I don't know.
1: I'll tell you how to explain it. Go to your bathroom, look in the mirror, and that's the person you need to blame. Boy, Nick was the golden child. He never caught any trouble. In fact, poor Brooke used to do his homework for him.
4: Oh, nice.
1: He's kind of dumb. Nick's kind of dumb.
5: Get better. I do love living alone. I don't ever.
1: Well, it looks like you do.
5: I want to be married again after him. Trust me.
3: Just turn a bird.
1: What are you going to say? I can tell you're getting ready to say something. Here's her tribute. Posting
3: at some point she was cute, right?
1: Oh no!
3: Back in the day,
1: listen,
3: she was pretty.
1: I gotta tell you,
3: 40 years ago.
1: I gotta tell you, man. When I was rolling with him,
3: like in that picture
1: in the late night. No, I wasn't around then.
3: But no, like, you know,
1: I started rolling around Hogan like around 97 is when I started rolling around. I don't know where that put her at, but man, she would. She had a nice ass. You know what? I got a picture of her. I got a picture of her, and when she was in shape, and she's married to Hogan. I forget where I got the picture, but I'm going to throw it over to you for you to throw me.
4: Oh, perfect.
1: Oh, she's... Listen, back in the day...
2: You got Linda Hogan nudes?
1: Not nudes, but I got a nice picture of why Hogan called her Big Thick. I think it was like Sexy Thick, and then it went Big Thick.

0: But I mean, you know,
1: we're talking about her now, right?
0: Yeah, we're talking about Linda.
1: Okay.
0: Yeah, so I gotta let me. I gotta go. I gotta scroll through my pictures. I'm gonna go to Words. I'm gonna scroll through my pictures,
1: and
0: I'm gonna
1: send this,
0: see if I can send it to you.
2: Okay.
0: But I mean, like when we used to go on vacations and stuff to the Bahamas and to like the Keys.
3: Do you think she would look forward to seeing you shirtless?
0: No, hell no. I was disgusting to her. I mean, you don't want to see a guy
1: your
0: with
1: muscle and fitness cover.
0: Yeah, no.
1: Come on.
0: I mean, look what she was bolded up to—a thermos and Hulk Hogan.
1: Right.
0: She doesn't want a little T-Rex, you know, man boob.
1: Little T-Rex.
0: Yeah, she doesn't want me. Plus, she didn't like me. I think you got to like somebody to blast him, don't you?
1: She was jealous of you. There's no question about that, Bubba. Based on all the stories you've said, that she absolutely was jealous of you.
0: Oh, absolutely.
1: And she's probably jealous of Brooke.
0: That's where all the abuse started, is the fact that Brooke started getting some traction musically. And Linda, you know, and listen, I kind of think Terry was a little jealous of Brooke, too.
1: Really?
0: That's why he blew up the Sobey Entertainment deal on Christmas and blamed it on the Sobey people. But really, he's the one that had it written.
1: What? Dude, he's like the number one guy. They said he is the Mount Rushmore of wrestling. And he's worried about her doing a couple MTV songs?
0: Yeah.
1: That's pathetic.
0: I'm going to send that picture to me.
1: Do we have any of her songs?
0: To you. Yeah, she's got great stuff.
1: What's her best song?
0: I don't know.
3: Uncle Bubba.
0: I'd have to. I'm not prepared for it.
1: Uncle Bubba's knee.
0: She's got some new stuff too, but let me. I don't want to get a copyright strike.
2: Yes.
0: Yeah, we'll get a copyright strike.
2: Maybe she can clear us one day.
3: Yeah, she can whitewash us. What's it called with AI?
0: It's whitewash. Let me. I got Tuttle's 10 Meats. He's got a new review. I'm not going to play at all. But I'm going to play a little high spot of the deal. I'm going to see that. I'm going to send that picture that I got.
2: Okay.
0: Wait till you see, like, this picture here kind of represents the way she used to roll around when we were on vacation. And she was, I mean, she had, you didn't do her boobs, I don't think, did you?
1: Nope. Not one of my patients.
0: She had big knocks, a nice, big, thick, you know, ass. She had a nice, thick ass. And before she got drunk, she was hot and nice. And I think I got a picture that will illustrate that.
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0: 813-902-8222. The studio lines, if you'd like to call in. Hopefully you're not some troll just trying to hear yourself. And that, you know, as soon as you hear me say, hello, you're on the air, that you get right to it. And like, I don't have a 2-second delay or some guy trying to fiddle mess around. 813-90-BUBBA, 813-902-8222. Hello, you're on the air.
1: Hey, what's going on, Bubba? I would like to talk about Linda Hogan, like you were saying. Now she looks like Baby Jane. It's crazy. But, Hogan knows best and everything like that. And I don't know. I liked her better than all the wives for some reason. I know she ain't perfect. I know she was a drunk. I know she hit the kids and all that. Nobody's perfect. But you said this to Brooke straight to her face. You said, when he was with Linda, he was the most put together he's ever been. Is that true, Bubba?
0: When Linda was at her best, she was very savvy with regards to marketing. She was very savvy with business. She was good for Hogan at times. Yes. Until she wasn't.
1: Honestly, I've seen a picture of her in 1981. Dude, she was pretty good looking, you know. I ain't gonna lie. I was like, wow, okay.
0: I got a picture that's gonna blow a lot of people away.
2: I sent it.
0: So,
3: are you a little person, sir?
1: No. I'm 5'3".
0: Yeah.
1: I'm not a midget, but I'm 5'3", G.
0: I mean, you're close. Well,
2: he's not a dwarf, but he's a midget.
0: Right.
4: Sorry, Felix put that in chat, like, and I felt like I needed to ask.
0: You're like a tweener. Where you're close to dwarf, you're like, you know, at 4'11", I think you can start getting federal disability
2: for being a
0: dwarf.
2: There's a difference. You know the difference, Bubba, right?
0: Thank you, buddy. No, I do not.
2: Between a dwarf and a midget?
0: No.
2: A dwarf, they call them, the technical name is achondroplastic. Their long bones don't grow. They're like a dachshund. They have a long body with small arms and legs. A midget is a proportionally small person, like a 4'11" person that's just tiny.
0: Okay. I have a couple pictures I'm going to show you. The one I'm going to wait to hold off on here because it's the grand finale. But remember when we went down to Miami for one of Brooke's appearances, let me in one of the infamous pictures that it shows me and Hogan on stage, and it looks like I'm like almost pinky holding his hand.
5: Yes, with your white Bahama shirt, Tommy Bahama.
0: Heather didn't go with me on this trip. Jimmy Clevis did. And so Jimmy sent me a picture. Jimmy was with me that weekend in Miami, and I have it right here.
2: Looking just like Tom Cruise, isn't he? They look just like Tom Cruise.
0: He looks like any good-looking, well-built superstar.
5: He's got some big arms there.
2: Oh, he's got big arms. Yeah, he's strong. Oof, he's got a strong eye. That True Religion shirt's a little tough to swallow. But
0: back then, yeah. I mean, this is 2011. This is 2011.
2: Yeah, 3 years after True Religion was in.
4: Bubba's the only one whose fashion stands the test of time.
0: Yeah,
4: this picture.
0: True.
2: You're right.
0: True. Now, hold on. You ready? You ready for the Linda?
4: The kicker?
0: You ready?
2: Yes. Damn.
0: That's Linda Hogan. That's Linda Hogan in the early part of 98, 99 when we were hanging out.
4: Did you have to bring these somewhere to get developed?
0: No, I just had them. And
2: that's
0: how when we would go on vacation, you know, she had two kids and obviously Hogan. But when, you know, most women wouldn't wear a T-back at, you know, when we would go to, you know, Atlantis in the Bahamas or the Keys. We always stayed at the Pier House. That's how she rolled, and that's pretty nice. That's a nice ass. I mean, am I right or wrong?
2: Someone said very nice glute to thigh transition.
0: Yeah.
2: Glute to ham transition.
0: Look at that big gap. You know, that's been taking the thermos for years.
4: Oh, God.
2: It's actually thermos-shaped.
0: Jeez. I mean, it almost is like an arrow. See, it's like an arrow where it just goes.
2: Go here.
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3: Okay, Bubba, can you hear me okay?
0: Yes, I can. Thank you.
3: Okay, I have a question for you, Bubba, and I know you were real tight with this family. I have two questions, and I'm going to shut up. One question, if Brooke would have called you and asked you to walk her down the aisle, would you have done it? That's my first question. My second question is, do you know if they cremated Hogan yet? Because I think they should do an autopsy, because I know he did a lot of steroids in the past. And could it be that he had an enlarged heart? That's all.
0: Yeah, I know for a fact he had an enlarged heart, and he's not. They've not done the autopsy yet. He's not been cremated, and of course I would have. I would have walked Brooke down the aisle. Of course I would have. I don't know if I would have had that privilege, and it's, you know, really, really not cool for Hogan to not do it. But you know, if she had asked, she had asked, of course I would.
2: You absolutely would have, Bubba. Absolutely. I 100% believe you on that one. And Hogan had a big everything. He had a big head, big hands, big dong, big heart, big everything. Probably had big kidneys.
0: So
2: probably, I think it wasn't big as probably his testicles.
0: Appreciate your call. Hello.
6: Hey, Bubba. Hey, South Tampa. Hey, didn't

0: Hogan get taken by Lou Pearlman? Wasn't that a deal?
1: He did lose a little money with Lou Pearlman, and I had to be the one to fire Lou Pearlman on a conference call in Hogan's office. Yes, so he did get taken by Lou Pearlman a little bit. And
2: Lou Pearlman was the guy who what? He helped launch Backstreet Boys, NSYNC and stuff?
1: Like NSYNC mm-hmm. and 98 Degrees.
3: And probably touched a lot of little kids. That's what some of the accusations were.
1: So they did fire Lou Pearlman, and I'm the one that did it.
0: That's amazing. And he got caught because of an article in the Tampa Bay Times, and some tourists saw him in like Bali or whatever and called the paper and turned him in. That's how he got found out.
1: As he deserved to. He was a real piece Absolutely. Of shiz. Appreciate you, my friend. Thank you.
4: Have you ever told that Karina Everson story?
1: No.
4: I don't think you have.
1: But Corey Everson, and it wasn't her Gold's Gym, but Gold's Gym, it might have been Brian Blair's Gold's Gym on Dale Mabry, North Dale Mabry. Corey Everson came in town. I got a picture with her. I can prove it so much that I have a picture with her. In fact, I'll go through my pictures tonight and I'll find it. And then Hogan was going to go see her later that night. And he used me as an excuse. Me and Bubba are going out to Linda to go see Corey Everson.
4: Oh.
1: And I'd seen her earlier that day I was working for the Power Pick. 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Your forever begins here. Greg the Hammer Valentine will not have anything to do with Brutus anymore because of Missy. Hogan wouldn't have anything to do with him because of Missy. She's just destroyed all of his wrestling buddy contacts because she tries to make it about herself. And you know you know the things that she's said about me. So. Anyway, buddy, thanks. Lemmy, did you get any other? I think she's probably more on Insta or on X. I think she's got her Facebook locked up a little bit.
4: Who?
1: Missy Beefcake.
4: Oh, yeah. She didn't say anything on her TikTok. That's where she posts everything.
1: Mm. Yeah, well, she supposedly got thrown out of the funeral.
2: That's
1: a
2: wild story.
1: Yeah, for Kong.
3: Is there any documentary of that? I mean, documentation of that?
1: I heard it from a good source. Well, Brooke told me. I'll just tell you that. Brooke told me. I was talking to Brooke. She's like, you know what? Did you hear about what happened to Missy Beefcake? And I go, no. And I guess she went up to go say hi to Linda, like offer some condolences. And I guess Linda told her to go get effed because, you know, she's shot on Linda a few times.
2: Didn't you have to be invited to this funeral?
1: Yeah, well, Brutus, I guess. I don't know who was checking. I mean, I think if you're a former wrestler, you probably pretty much got in.
3: So did your invitation get lost in the mail?
1: What's that?
3: Did your invitation get lost in the mail?
1: Actually, they had posters of me saying, don't let this guy get...
3: the post office?
1: Anywhere close. Not anywhere close. Let me, when I return, I'm going to... You know, Tuttle has... And by the way, it's on our YouTube channel for you to go watch. Tuttle does a thing called Tuttle's 10 Meat Review. It's where he takes this unfrigerated, you know, I guess meats. These meats come in, you know, anchovies and octopus and all this stuff comes in this unfrigerated, probably, Dan, packed with sodium.
3: Loaded with sodium.
1: You got to preserve them. Yeah. And he does, I think, this is the third installment, right?
2: Yes.
1: Yeah, so... Tuttle's third installment of Tuttle's 10 Meat Review is available on our YouTube channel, which is at The Bubba Army on YouTube.
2: or I'll play a couple high spots next.
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1: 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Sold those out. Of course, sold the retractable knives. Sold those out. So, Lummy, I ordered more retractable knives, but this time the handle is going to be like gray with skulls on it. Yeah.
2: Why skulls? Nice.
1: Why not?
2: Why not?
3: It's rugged.
1: Yeah, rugged as hell. So, Lummy, we also ordered those, you know, those like, they're plastic, but they look kind of metal, and you could put them under, they're like what a car emblem would be, like if you had like a Raptor or an F-150 for, you know, Lariat edition, you know, those type of auto dealership, you know, like
2: the decals.
1: Yeah. Like they're not decals. They're raised, auto placards, if you will. Hmm. And so you could put, you know, you could have make your truck a Bubba Army truck. Like I really can't explain them. Remember somebody sent one around here somewhere.
2: Yeah,
1: I got the idea. I'm like, oh my god, yeah. People would probably like these, especially guys who got trucks and stuff like that. So anyway, we got a bunch of stuff coming. 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Or just go to park your ass on our YouTube channel. Make sure you're subscribed and you get a notification. That doesn't cost anything. And peruse around some of our various videos. Gary, and by the way, I cannot say enough good words about Gary Cantrell. He has just, and Lummy, I know you work closely with him. You and him work together. You know, you kind of tee up what you need and he gets it done for you.
2: Yep.
1: But I mean, our Facebook is at 203,000 people. Mm. I think it was just maybe 2 months ago we were at 150,000. I mean, he is just killing it.
2: It's growing.
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2: No, not yet.
1: But we're getting there. Rumble, huge growth on all of our social media platforms. And thank you to the Bubba Army, a lot of which have just stumbled upon us in the midst of, you know, we were kind of, we got a ton of great press for the Hogan stuff.
2: Yes, we did.
1: We did. We were really well rewarded. Numbers wise with regards to people that like, one, I didn't know Bubba was around and I got, you know, algorithmed onto one of his Hogan conspiracy theory reels. And now I know I can watch Bubba every morning live on Facebook. You can watch us live on Rumble. You can watch us live on X. You can watch us live on YouTube. There's four or five different visual platforms that you can watch the show. And a lot of people didn't know, you know, like, man, I didn't even know Bubba was still around. I thought they killed him. I thought the loudmouth finally got what was coming to him. And they didn't know that, no, we live kind of more in a digital world now. Now, of course, you know, we got AM 820 and, you know, two different repeaters in the Tampa Bay area. We are heard in Phoenix on two different radio stations. We're heard on the brand new Florida Man Radio 101.1 FM in Panama City. We're heard on Florida Man Radio 103.1 in Fort Walton. So we still have a terrestrial presence as well. But, you know, go to our YouTube channel. Subscribe. Doesn't cost anything. If you want to become a member, you can. That's like $4.99 or $5.99 a month. And that gets you some added value on some stuff that some people can't see. Namely, when we're doing like Clem and Kush and some of our podcasting, you can watch it live as it's happening. Otherwise, you're going to have to go download it on Spotify, iHeart, you know, wherever you get your podcasting stuff. So, is a big thank you to you and Macho Man and Gary Kush. Kush on the podcasting side. Thank you to everybody that's really, we've, like in the last 60 days, really kind of taken it to the next level. Our growth has been just unbelievable. I think everybody's been hitting bonuses around here.
2: Woo!
1: Here's Tuttle. And Tuttle does a thing I could never in a million, I would throw up. The minute that you opened up the anchovies tin and I would just see them and smell them, I would throw up. Like mustard makes me throw up. So I could never, I mean, Tuttle, he must have a real, he must have been like really, really dragging ass poor back in the day, Lummy. And he, in order to like this stuff, I think you've had to have eaten it prior, right?
2: Yeah, for the most part.
1: So anyway, it's Tuttle's 10 meat review. Dan, did this doc see some hurricane damage or what?
4: Yeah.
1: Look at that.
4: Typical hurricane doc. Unrepaired. They're all backed up still. The doc guys.
1: Unrepaired. So let me, here it is. I'm not going to give the high spot. I'm just going to kind of play around it a little bit. You're going to have to go to our YouTube channel to watch it in its entirety. It's only 3 minutes and 27 seconds long. So it's not, you know, it's an in and out kind of deal. He, I think he does a review on anchovies and then octopus. And
5: from the richest of the homeless to the poorest of kings, everybody loves 10 meats. Today we review two. All right, guys, starting off on the first 10 meat for today, I'm starting off a little...
1: I like how Tuttle just sits on a rock next to the ocean.
3: I think you told him to.
1: I like it.
3: You told him to start sitting on a rock.
1: Well, thank you. I like it. Don't you?
4: Yes. I mean, it's serene. Yeah, the only thing I would do differently is that when he puts it down, it goes out of view.
1: Okay.
5: Easy. I'm going with a little anchovies. It's got a lot of good stuff. It's rolling.
1: If you look at his fingers, look where he just absolutely chews the hell out of his fingernails. Like he chews his fingernails down to the quick.
5: That fillet of anchovies and olive oil. Gonna try this one now.
4: See, like right now, I'd like to see the box. I mean, the can. It's just a little
5: great packaging, by the way.
1: Yeah. I mean, we might want to. What happened to the chair and table right at the seaside? I thought that worked.
2: Well, you wanted them to sit on the rock.
1: Okay. Well, it looks like a little lot of something that's very important gets out of view on the rock. So maybe we go back to the table. I don't know. You guys do what you want.
2: Okay.
5: Okay. So now,
1: Lummy, you're the executive producer. You do. You
4: exactly.
1: You and Gary figure this out. What you want? Okay. All right. What fits best for us?
4: There I think similar with just the camera pulled back a foot would work.
5: Tons of oil. If you can see, look. You can see all the.
1: Oh, that's by the way. That's all anchovy oil. I couldn't think of anything that would make me puke faster.
5: Oil that's coming out of there. Oh man. That's going to be like really, really salty. I can already. So if you guys can see, I don't know if you guys can see too much, but that is
1: that. There's that autistic Tourette's finger.
2: Oh, the pinky?
1: Yeah, the pinky finger. He always has that pinky up.
5: You guys can see too much, but that is that. So this is what the anchovy.
1: Now, is an anchovy like a small little fish?
4: It's a little tiny little bait fish, yeah. So like all the fish
1: like a sardine, like a sardine kind of.
4: Yep.
1: Okay. Ew.
5: Look like, and I'm.
1: It almost looks like that's his face. Like that almost looks like that's. Like they just.
4: I don't think
1: they're
4: real selective
1: it.
4: When they fillet them.
2: They just put them in a machine.
5: Try those. You can see the little bones sticking out of the fish itself.
1: See, this guy's got way more balls than I do. Dan could offer me $1,000 and I wouldn't do this.
2: Wow.
3: Dude, you drink Windex and you wouldn't have this?
1: No.
2: Yeah.
1: No.
4: Oh, I drank Windex 10 times before I had one of these.
1: Thank you.
4: Oh.
1: Thank you,
4: I'm with
1: Dan.
4: You, Bubba.
1: You'd do 100%. A shot of Windex before.
4: Please. Yeah.
1: I mean, I got to think, Dan,
4: bleach.
1: You're a doctor and I got to think if you did a shot of Windex, it may give you the diarrhea and it, you know, cause, but I can't think of anything. Like, it's not going to kill you.
2: Hold on, doctor. You've never had anchovies on your Caesar salad?
1: No.
4: I've had the juice of it, and it makes me want to throw up. All I can't right. stand it. Yeah, and I certainly didn't have like big old anchovies.
1: Let me here's the deal. He doesn't do too good on the anchovies, and supposedly he even gets sicker on the octopus.
2: No, he likes the octopus.
1: Oh, he did?
2: Yeah, he
1: Oh,
2: yeah.
1: I did not know that.
2: Yeah.
5: Smoky.
6: Okay. No. Uh-huh. You can taste the bones in it, and you can feel it. Look. What is that? It's like little hairs, guys.
1: All right, so okay. I'm gonna have to abandon this at this point.
2: But maybe again, Seth's out.
1: So Seth's out. So I'm gonna leave it at that right there because I feel the same as Seth. Do you got a trash barrel puke in?
7: No.
1: You can see Seth ain't doing too good.
7: I'm gonna be okay.
1: A dry heave, Willie.
4: Did you throw up, Seth?
7: No.
4: A little bit? I mean, I gagged a little bit. No, it made me gag. Watching him gag made me gag.
1: So go.
4: Is he missing teeth or something? Like, it looks like he's got.
1: No,
4: like,
1: he's got, for being jacked up on whatever he was jacked up like on pain pills back in the day, he would grind his teeth at night.
4: Oof.
1: And he ground them down to nubs.
4: Oh, that's why he has he's got deficiency there?
1: He's got nub teeth.
4: Oh, wow. Like his fingernails?
1: Yeah. But he's sober, except for weed, good. And that's great.
4: Oh, yeah, that's great.
1: Hello, hey, who's this?
3: He's doing great.
8: Hey, Bob.
1: Yes, sir. Go ahead.
8: I got a question for you. I hadn't listened to you yesterday, or I just now got on and listened to you today. But the deal with Howard Stern maybe be leaving Sirius XM. There's a possibility you may be heading that way?
1: I'd like that. I really would. I think it would make sense.
8: Well, you're more relevant than he is.
1: Well, I mean, no, I'm really not. But, you know, it looks like he may not come back. I don't know. It's kind of they're probably in that sweet spot now in the next 60 days where they're going to have to come up with a plan, whether they bring him back on a limited time, whether they buy, whether they lease his library and do best ofs. Whether, you know, I think that probably the next 60 to 90 days is going to be very instrumental on what happens there. I wouldn't necessarily believe all the reports that you've seen. I think there's been some hit pieces on Howard just because Howard has somewhat changed his political affiliation. I think Howard self-proclaims himself as being woke. And he aligns himself with, you know, these liberal Hollywood, hobnobs, Jimmy Kimmel and others. And I think that maybe has changed the texture of his show somewhat. I think Howard's show was built upon the gear jamming, ass kicking truck driver or the longshoreman that works on the Staten Island port. I just think that, you know, maybe those people don't quite align politically or where Howard does nowadays, but it's all up in the air. They know, SiriusXM knows that I am very interested in not replacing Howard, but I'm very interested in taking my show over there.
8: Good.
1: So, but that doesn't mean that doesn't mean I have a chance at all. I'm not well liked by, you know, the powers to be, and because I, you know, left and burnt bridges and was stupid and should have just remained humble and classy, and I did not. And for that, I am sorry. I would apologize directly to the Scott Greensteins and to the whomever else's. That, you know, potentially doesn't like me, but I think that my show would work very well. I think my show would draw subs, and that's what they're looking for. And I think after the first quarter earnings or the fourth quarter earnings of last year, I think their Jennifer Wentz, I think is their CEO, had mentioned something about maybe getting back to the basics, and that is trying to attract that guy or that person, that consumer that's in their car driving across America or just driving from A to B, attracting that person, trying to get that person back into the subscription fold. And I think I can do that for a percentage of the men that have left. I think I represent them well. I'm an average guy. This weekend I'll be running an excavator at my track. And so maybe some of the people that have left Howard's world for whatever reason potentially might enjoy my show. And, you know, I differ dramatically from what Howard believes politically and things like that. Now, listen, Howard and I are friends. I hope that he doesn't take me, this as me being adversarial or disrespectful, because quite frankly, I wouldn't be where I am today. And whatever I even have today was because he gave me a global stage for 6 years to be able to track guys like you and others. So, you know, it's, I'm hoping so. I'm hoping so. I've let my managers and agents know that I'm interested, and I don't know if they've all made contact yet, but it's in the works. And when I say it's in the works, doesn't mean it's in the works to being done. It's in the works to my people talking to their people.
8: Well, that'd be great, because I used to listen to you. I'm in Texas. I used to listen to you in San Antonio back in the day. Then you disappeared, and then you came back in 2006 with Howard, and I fell in love with your show because you were uncensored and everything. You were great, and I loved you. I listened to you anytime and every time I could. I listened to you more than I did Stern in the morning, but I wish you would go back, and you're kick-ass, dude. I hope you go back.
1: I would love nothing more than to be, you know, a morning show option for Sirius XM. Not that I'm replacing Howard, not that I'm going to be on his bandwidth, not that I'm going to be on his channel, you know, but I'd love the opportunity to do that. I think both parties could greatly, greatly benefit from it.
4: Would you do middays or afternoons?
8: I hope you get there.
1: All right, buddy. Thank you.
4: Bubba, would you do middays or afternoons if they offered it?
1: Yeah. I'm open to anything.
4: Hi, Karate's here.
1: Oh, okay. Thank you, Hi, Karate. Hello, Jay. How are you? I didn't smell you today, Jay.
9: That's because Danny jumped on it a little too quick. Mm. Give it a sec; it'll marinate right over there.
1: It'll flow right in me.
9: Yes, sir.
1: Hello, who's this?
10: Hey, Bubba, it's Brandon from Boca. How you doing?
1: Good, buddy. Oh, yep, I got it, Jay. It's on me.
10: Yeah. Bubba, I was a longtime listener. I came on your show. I came on your show about probably over a decade ago with one of the girls from the Bad Girls Club. Been listening to you forever since I moved to Florida about 20 years ago. Longtime Howard listener. I got to say, I fell off the Bubba bandwagon for a while. Came back around when you were streaming online. Listened to the whole Hogan thing. And it's funny how you're listening now to your show, bringing back old memories. And seeing what Howard's career was like, I've been listening to Howard. I'm 40 years old. I've been listening to Howard since I was in my dad's car at 5 years old in K-Rock days. And listening to Howard now and seeing how he is and seeing, you know, how he kind of went Hollywood and you didn't. And your career over the past decade, you've always had to constantly prove yourself. But the thing you should be the most proud of is that you haven't changed no matter what. You're still that down-home guy from, you know, Indiana, Tampa-based, and, you know, no matter how much crap you've been through, you haven't changed your ways. And I have to say that I appreciate that the most as a longtime listener.
1: Well, thank you for being a longtime listener and sticking with us and, you know, appreciate the kind words. And, again, I would love nothing more than to have an opportunity to be, you know, a part of the Sirius XM platform. I think they could potentially use somebody like myself that was introduced to the world by Howard, endorsed by Howard. I think I can move subscriptions. That's what they want. They want personalities that people will subscribe to listen to. And I think that's us. I really do.
10: But Bubba, don't you think that once Howard was involved on Sirius, that it was like his WNBC days, that like they kind of throttled him back? And I wouldn't want that for your show. I would want that, you know, I miss those days. I'm, you know,
1: well,
10: you know,
1: society,
10: we're in a
1: hold on
10: America
1: now,
10: so, now, and it's kind of tough.
1: But society has changed. I don't think that Sirius management ever went into Howard and said more of this and less of that. They never dabbled in that with us, and they never told us what we can and cannot do. But society now warrants that you don't have strippers in here, you know, right in the Sibian, and you don't have, you know, it's just like society has changed. Howard got older. He wanted his legacy in his latter years to be one of that he interviews, you know, Paul McCartney and Metallica and some of the biggest, you know, A-list, you know, presidents and people running for presidents. And so that's what I think that was Howard's choosing, not management. And I'm sure that if I signed with them, they less the things that you can't do now just because society would. If I had strippers in here urinating in coffee cans like I used to on Sirius, that probably would be a problem. So I don't think
10: not so much that.
1: Oh Bubba, yeah, I don't. Yeah,
10: but more.
1: Go ahead.
10: More. He and listen, I appreciate it. In his later years, I appreciated the interviews. What I didn't appreciate was his Bono-like political platform that he was using. I don't listen to the Bubba Love Fun Show. And I don't listen to the Howard Stern Show to hear about political crap. I'm literally tuning in to get away from that. And that's what Howard did. He turned it into this political platform of his stance. And
1: if you're going to do what Howard and I do, and that's a morning show or a show, and you're just going to talk about pop culture, have various guests and things like that, obviously politics are going to come up. Howard has taken a stance on one side of the deal. I tend to skew on the other side of the deal, but, you know, I'm not going to be abrasive or confrontational for those that are on the other side of the fence.
4: You try to keep your mind open, Bubba, and try to entertain both sides of the fence and try to, you know, have a conversation about it instead of being the type of person like I think Howard may have been a little bit and some other people like on The View are, where if you disagree with them, then you're automatically the devil.
9: Well, and that's
4: the wrong way to have a conversation.
9: It's true. And I was just going to say, Bubba, you've criticized Trump often.
1: Yeah. I mean, I voted for Trump, but there's many a times I'd be like, listen, man, Trump, let it go. You look stupid. You be more presidential. I mean, you know, you're doing some great stuff, but you're also doing some dumb stuff. You got to be that way because that's what the average person that's rolling up and down the road that could potentially be a serious subscriber or has potentially left because it's become too politicized. You can talk about politics and you can have a dog in the game, a dog in the fight. You just got to be fair about it because that's the way Americans are. Americans, whether you like Joe Biden, you like, you know, Kamala Harris, or you like, Donald Trump, you're kind of a hybrid of all three, and you got to call them out when they're messing up, and you got to, you know, somewhat reward them or acknowledge them when they're doing some good stuff. And, you know, I think that's what the average person wants to hear. Now, whether SiriusXM wants to work with me or not has yet to be determined. We're not even in the early stage of talking. I don't even know that my people have reached out. They feel it's too early. Because, I mean, I don't know that they've definitively made a decision about Howard yet. I think that they have to make that decision first before they either, one, move on completely and have no replacement and just do their own thing, or two, they, you know, lease Howard's a library and try to wrap that around a bunch of best of stuff, which I'm sure they're probably going to do.
4: But that only works for a finite time.
1: And then, or three, give a guy like me that has a history with them, and a good one, until I messed it up, and was anointed and handpicked by Howard himself. Now, Howard's shtick in his entire radio career is that everybody sucks but him, and we happen to be the fortunate ones that he actually endorsed and handpicked. So I think that should be considered a little more heavily when if they're potentially going to try to offer an alternative for Howard. Get the guy that Howard thinks is good. Get the guy that when Howard had to fulfill the second most popular, there's mornings and there's afternoons. Well, when Howard needed to find an afternoon guy to be on his very, very coveted and prestigious stage, we were selected. And so I think that goes a long way with potentially his audience, his current audience liking us, and maybe those that have left Howard coming back.
10: Bubba, two things. One, the difference I see, obviously, with you is the other day I tuned into your show, and you went up on a staff member and you came out and apologized to that staff member right on the air. That's something in the entire career of Howard I've never seen happen with his cockiness.
1: You know, and go ahead, buddy.
10: Yeah, again. The second thing I was going to say was, do you think every year, every 4 years or 5 years that Howard signs, the same crap comes out about him not renewing? Is this him and Sirius just playing the ploy to get the media out there, to get people tuned more in to see what the announcement's going to be? And it obviously is that he just re-signs, and every 5 years this happens like some kind of Howard eclipse.
1: I think
10: we're basically like we have to sit there and wait.
1: I'll answer the question. Yes, there were two questions. I'll ask. I'll answer them one and two. Number one, me apologizing to a staff member. Maybe the reason why Howard never ever has to do that is because Howard has never been humbled. I have been humbled. I have been at my lowest after leaving Howard and losing it all. I lost it all. I lost my house. I lost my studios. I was living in a trailer. If it hadn't been for my sister to help me co-sign on a truck, I would have had nothing to drive. And I have been, you know, I went from making, you know, a couple million dollars a year to zero overnight. And so that has caused me to, you know, act and treat people that work with and for me a lot differently, be appreciative. It certainly humbled me. And so I don't know that ever Howard has ever had a mega fall from grace like I did. And I'm just now, you know, starting to gain some traction from that. And then the other thing being is, I don't think this is the standard every 4.5 years Howard ploy. I think this is, you know, has a lot to do with financials. I don't think that SiriusXM can pay the Howard freight, meaning $100 million a year.
4: That's a lot.
1: And I think that the Stephen Colbert show kind of has shown legacy media and potentially, you know, streaming / satellite media that you just can't pay that type of money for talent. And there has to be a return. You have to be able to bring in more money than they pay you. And I think at $100 million, which is Howard's freight, I don't know that Sirius can afford that. And I don't know that Howard will take less based on the success he's had in life. I don't think Howard takes a haircut. So I think, in my opinion, Howard moves on. He cuts a David Letterman type Netflix, Hulu, Amazon Prime deal where for one, you know, once a month he goes into the city and does a 1 hour long form, you know, interview with a very, very, very, very, very famous person. And they pay him. I've been told that Letterman makes $1 million an interview, $12 million a year, one interview a month. I think that that's something, you know, Howard literally at that point works, you know, you're working 12 to 20 days a year while making, you know, 12 to 15 million. I think that's probably, in my opinion, where Howard's going to probably, I don't think Howard disappears. I think that he loves the game and loves the grind. He still loves, you know, being able to do his craft. So I think that that is probably where Howard ends up. Now, where does that put me? I don't know. It might just keep me right here where I'm at, and maybe I'll gain a few Howard listeners because I'm, you know, easily available as to where you can find me on various places. But, you know, I'm hoping. My number one priority would be to be, you know, to be somewhat his replacement. That would be my number one priority.
10: Well, Bubba, keep doing what you're doing, man. I, like I said, longtime listener, and like I said, I've been watching your career, and you really did. You really have, you know, hit rock bottom and came right back up to the surface, man. And I completely and utterly respect that. And anybody on the radio, I don't think I've literally listened to anybody that's had that issue. So I really respect that, man, and I'm going to keep listening, and I really appreciate what you're doing.
1: And don't forget, there's a documentary that comes out in exactly 4 weeks, Video Killed the Radio Star, that you can purchase, and will really walk you through what I have struggled with for now, you know, going on 13 or 14 years, kind of the beginning of the end of me was the sex tape. That was kind of the beginning of the end. And I think it does a really good job. By the way, Jay appears on it. And I think it does a really good job on kind of giving people a backdrop of what I've been through and what this tech sex tape did for me. Now, listen, I probably deserved a portion of it, but, you know, there's a lot of stuff that people do not know that when they watch this documentary, they'll be like, oh, my God.
10: Listening to Brooke call in and you getting emotional and being a part of that was literally like the pinnacle. I felt that was the pinnacle of the Bubba Show coming back. It was like all these things that you fought hard for and came out swinging, and then you exposed the entire Hulk thing, and people are just basically shaming you and knowing you and saying, you know, this isn't right and he's lying and blah, blah, blah. And for you to turn out that you're correct, it's what you've been fighting for over the past decade to say, hey, look, like, I know when I'm wrong and I know when I'm right. And, you know, I was right this time, and everybody's going to keep doubting you. But Bubba, keep doing what you're doing, man.

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0: last day of June 2026. We got to get those clicks in sooner. I know we are arguing about it all, pretty much all show, prep show long.
1: Yeah.
0: Just because we're so over the Trump Iran war. Like, and we go to what's trending, and unfortunately, that's all that's trending because it's all everybody wants to talk about. And as much as we don't want to talk about it, it's trending, and if we, you know, put a click up there that's not trending, it could, you know, not do as well. So we want to do what's trending, but unfortunately, the entire world's talking about this at all times.
1: We go to bed. We go to bed, and it's one thing about Iran, which is not that big. So we go maybe in a different direction, and we wake up in the morning at 4:30, 5 o'clock, and something totally different now. And Iran, and
0: our click is Bubba is annoyed with the Iran war, and I am. Just last night, it changed yet again. Where, like, there's all this uncertainty, and the ceasefire is no longer a ceasefire, and it's just like...
1: And you got both sides that just want to argue with you if you're asking questions about what's going on. Oh, just let it happen. Let it happen. No, it's going great. It's going great.
0: It takes time. Well, we didn't get into this with anybody telling us it was going to take a bunch of time. When I think we started Epic Fury, it was, I mean, I think just the words in itself, Epic Fury, means it's going to be quickly. I mean, does it not? A fury is not something that lasts for a long time. Like when they go, he's got a flurry of punches. That means he's got, like, you know.
2: Wait. You're confusing flurry and fury. It's Epic Fury, okay. Which is anger.
0: Yeah, okay. Like
2: massive anger.
0: I thought it was Epic Flurry.
2: No, flurry is a quickie.
0: Okay, I was right in my wrong description.
2: Your reasoning was right, but your word was wrong.
0: Right, but still.
2: But I remember you bitching about Iraq and Afghanistan for 13 years straight every day.
0: Not really. I was kind of over it. I did not because our president wasn't having negotiations every day with Afghanistan. We kind of knew what we had. We knew that nobody promised us that it was going to be quick and efficient. Afghanistan was far more equipped to fight us back. I mean, I think you would even...
2: Are you talking about an offshoot army of the Northern Alliance, which had nothing, and the Taliban, which weren't government-funded?
0: Didn't have a waterway that controls 80% of the oil that they can choke down. They didn't have anything but land all around them, and they didn't strategically have a waterway that they can use to try to hold over our head. And, you know, that's one of, I guess you, I know you would probably admit that that's one of the major sticking issues, is the fact that they can somewhat put a wrinkle into the Strait of Hormuz. You know, now Afghanistan just had a bunch of land around it, and, you know, and whatever, we had to deal with that. But, you know, nobody ever came on whatever presidents went through the Afghanistan deal, which I think were like two or three. There wasn't constant updates that we had a ceasefire with Afghanistan. Oh, no, we don't have a ceasefire. Yeah, we do. No, you don't. Yeah, we do. No, we don't. And you didn't have the Afghani leaders getting on and propagandizing the whole damn thing. It just was what it was. It went, you know, 10 years too long, absolutely, and we left all of our stuff over there for them to have. There were so many things wrong with that, but that's on somebody else's tab. That's not on the current guy's tab. He had nothing to do with Afghanistan, other than I think he might have been the guy that finally pulled us out of there. Or it might have been Biden. It might have been Barack that pulled us out of there. But I think Afghanistan.
2: Biden pulled us out of there, Bubba. Yeah. And Trump was trying to set it up, and then Biden kind of pulled the trigger a little prematurely without really getting a real clearly defined exit plan. But, you know, that Afghanistan was four presidents. It was Bush.
0: But it was way different.
2: Five presidents.
0: It was way different than what we're doing now. It was, you know, it was just way different. We didn't really expect a resolve. It didn't, I don't think, had a lot to do with the gas prices. of today. It didn't give big oil a chance to gouge us. I think that's happening as well. I don't think that can be necessarily put on the president. He's trying to look into big oil, you know, gouging us right now, which is I really like. But I mean, like, if he wasn't propping himself up, saying that we have a deal, we're really close to a deal, that we're in the final stages of a deal, only for them to come back and say, no, we don't have a deal. And then they bomb, we bomb, Israel bombs, they bomb, we bomb, Israel bombs. I'm over it. Not only am I over it by just an average rolling around, not even a content provider kind of guy, I'm just over it as an American. I'm over it. And I think everybody's pretty much over it.
1: Yeah.
0: And we just want it to be over. That's it. And including, but not limited to, using whatever force is needed. Like, whatever we need to do, I think we need to do. Because what we're doing now ain't working. All they're doing now is using our words against us. It's just wordsmithing at this point. We need to just be done with it.
2: Well, I don't imagine how difficult they'd be, though, to negotiate with if they actually had a nuclear weapon. They're complete dicks, and all they have is a little strait where they can send speedboats out and try to drop mines or send drones.
0: So we have two issues here. Let's handle them both. We have the capabilities. We have the capabilities to absolutely take over the strait. We have the capabilities to absolutely bunker bust the remaining portion of the enriched uranium that we didn't get a year ago when we bunker busted them. I know they didn't move their facility, and

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1: Very, very, it's very, very labor intensive to, you know.
2: Well, plus Trump said that he's like, we got the satellite sitting there. If anyone even enters it, they'll just blow them up.
1: So let's just blow it up. Yeah. Let's just blow up the rest of what we didn't blow up. So that's just basically finalizing something we didn't get done a year ago. And then let's secure the Strait. That's it. And be done with it.
3: You don't think the Strait's secured?
1: I mean,
3: there's boats going back and forth now.
1: I do. But you see these little dust-ups where they're bombing a couple ships here and there. They're really not doing a lot of damage, but they're still actively trying to send their little 31-foot Donzies over there with two machine guns and cause some problems when realistically we could take that little 31-foot Donzie out with just one little pew-pew. You know, so let's throw a couple little pew-pews out there, take the remaining 18 cigarette boats they have left as a Navy, out, take that out. At that point, the only casualty is going to be, a lot of those are drone driven, so a lot of it's going to be not even a casualty where some soldier's dying, but if some soldier is dying, well, it's his fault for being on that little boat. Let's take all that out, and then let's go and finish up the bunker buster job that we started a year ago, and we're done. It's a two-part series. Then we call the Supreme Leader, or the President, or the head of the IRG, and say, listen, I mean, you know, what are you guys going to do now? You guys are in no position to be dicks. We're going to continue to monitor your nuclear facilities. We've bombed them to oblivion. Whatever we didn't get done a year ago, we now do have done. We've secured the Strait of Hormuz. You will not have anything to do with that. Well, there really is not really a lot to negotiate. You're going to have to take it or leave it. If you leave it, well, then we're going to really continue to occupy the Strait, and we'll charge tolls to go through there.
2: Couldn't we, maybe this is dumb, but couldn't we get the Coast Guard, our Coast Guard, with their little cutters, their little boats, their machine gun boats, and literally just be patrolling back and forth in the international waters where the ships are going, so when they do send out their little Donzies, we can shoot those away, and if they do the drones, we have our Navy that will shoot down the drones, but at least then we have smaller artillery.
1: You make a great point in the fact that we got, you know, like, Dan, we already got stuff. Like, a lot of the cost is getting them over there. Well, we already got people over there.
3: Got a lot of hardware over there.
1: Yeah,
3: absolutely. It took a couple months. But we have more there now than we did 2 months ago.
1: Right, so we got all the ships,
3: all the infrastructure,
1: everything that we need,
3: yes,
1: over there.
3: Yes.
1: The only thing we don't probably need, and we never will need, because if we get to that point, it's going to be all hell breaks loose. We don't have infantrymen to do boots on the ground. We don't have that, and we don't really want that. We can fight all this from the air, so to speak. But everything with regards to what we need, air strikes, destroyers, aircraft carriers, frigates, Coast Guard, mid-sized boats, big boats, small boats, we got it all.
3: Mm-hmm.
1: And so, like, that's half of the infrastructure is getting it all over there. So now it's all over there. They're just over there floating, not doing much. Let's start getting a little bit more active, because the more active we become, the more we cripple them and the less negotiation power they have. But like today, I did not want to have a Trump-Iranian war clickbait. I did not. And our clickbait is Bubba is annoyed with the Iran war. I am. Because just when we think we're going to have a day reprieve of it,
3: yeah,
1: somebody shoots somebody, somebody bombs somebody, but then that makes the other person that got bombed have to go back and bomb them. And then they always say, well, it's a slippery slope as to whether the ceasefire is going to continue or not, and we're kind of back to square one.
3: So President Bubba is going to do what today?
1: President Bubba is going to call them up and say, tomorrow we're going to completely obliterate whatever uranium and nuclear missile sites that you have. We're going to absolutely take them out without certainty. If you're going to go ahead and put kids and children and

0: what women around these facilities thinking we're not going to bomb them. I'm going to go on record by saying we're going to bomb them tomorrow at noon, so you know to get everybody out of there. I'm going to use this against you as much as you're going to try to make me look like a war criminal because I'm bombing facilities that you've, you know, gathered large portions of women and children. Well, I'm going to one-up you by saying I'm giving you 24 hours to get that area clean of anybody that you don't want to die because we're going to finish our bunker buster job from a year ago. That's one. Number two, we are going to, as of noon today or tomorrow, we're going to completely take over the Strait of Hormuz. We're going to send minesweeping boats. We're going to take out any of the mines that you have left. And the Strait of Hormuz is 100% open for business. And if you impede in that, we will, whatever you decide your little missile is, we will completely obliterate anything with the Iranian flag on there that tries to be disruptive within the Strait of Hormuz. Now, after I do that, if you guys would like to sit down to the table and have some type of peace agreement, we can, but I'm doing those two things first, and then we can negotiate.
1: Well, the second thing, Bubba, has already been done.
0: Nah.
1: We have all our ships there, and anytime they try to launch anything, we have a response. And so we have a plane in the air. We have a plane in the air, like one of those AWACS planes monitoring everything.
0: But do you know why they continue to launch these little things? Because they have these little things.
2: Yep.
0: So we need to blow these little things to smithereens so they do not have them anymore. What, are you going to send a couple guys out in paddle boards? No. We're not. We're going to completely take out whatever vessels you think you have to wreck it, some type of terroristic havoc on these big ass boats. They're little mosquito boats at best. I don't know if you guys got 10 of them or 100 of them, but as of tomorrow, you're going to have zero of them. My intel shows me exactly where they're at, and we're going to blow them up. So don't have anybody on them tomorrow at noon because every one of them is going to be blown up.
2: Yeah, and be like, hey, sorry about your fishing boats, because that's what they keep complaining, is that they need the fishing boats. I mean, how much Iran?
0: Then you know what? Take your fishing boats, dry dock them, do not have them confused with these little mosquito boats on there with machine guns, and we won't take out your fishing boats. Or if you happen to have fishing boats that got machine guns on them, take the machine guns off of them so they just look like fishing boats. Because any boat that's got a gun or anything that looks like it might be one of these little mosquito boats that's causing me, you know, us a pain in the ass, we're taking out.
2: Well, you could also do, because we love spending money, just say, hey, the strait's closed, anything fishing boat wise until we get this solved, and here's $100,000. Go sit at home.
0: Whatever.
2: You know what I mean? I mean, because...
0: But if we took out their little mosquito boats and we took out their uranium, what is there left to argue about? That's the only two things they have left to hold over our head. That's it. So since they love to hold this over our head, even if we have a ceasefire agreement, then we just take out the two little things that they have left. We make sure we give them plenty of time to vacate the area, because we tell them there ain't going to be nothing left, my friends. We promise you that. And go ahead and try to ring me up on a war crime. I think I can prove that you guys are impossible to deal with, impossible to negotiate with, and I've given you ample time to remove any human lives from those two areas. We will not bomb any other areas than the two areas I tell you, whether you're keeping the mosquito boats and where you're keeping the uranium. That's it. That's, you know what? That's not even negotiable. That's what I'm doing tomorrow. And then, you know, Dan, then it's a different ballgame when they come to us and say, well, we want to continue to monitor and police the Strait of Hormuz. With what? Paddle boats? Jet skis? What?
1: I agree, Bubba. I think that you're underestimating how badly they have been crippled there and how much control we do have over the Strait. And there's been, you know, 30, 40, 50 boats going through every day. So, I mean, you know, the Strait
0: should be open. 200 boats going through every day.
1: Well, some of the problem is that people are reluctant. The insurance companies are reluctant to insure the shipments.
0: So when you tell the insurance companies, hey, they don't have any more mosquito boats to screw with your big oil tanker. They just don't. and for the next 60 to 90 days, all of your big and big boats that are carrying 3-4 million barrels of oil will be escorted by one of our destroyers. You know, you get like you get them in groups of like 5 or 6 where they're all kind of traveling together with a couple, one destroyer behind them and one destroyer ahead of them. And we go ahead and escort them through the strait to get the oil going again so that China can get their oil and everybody else can get their oil. And, you know, I just think that it's really quite simple.
1: Do you know what's really interesting about this is that we're finally learning the lesson that Russia learned in Ukraine. And that is that drones can be a great equalizer against a big power.
0: Yeah, absolutely.
1: And you can take a little pissant drone that costs $50,000 and devastate, you know, a $1 billion item.
0: Yeah, well, I mean, you know, it's because they have drones. And we need to take them the drones right down to zero.
2: Iggy McGillicuddy, $20.
0: Thank you, Iggy. Somebody sent this to me yesterday, Lummy, just to let you know how the countries, not just us, but like there's a big problem in Great Britain. There's a big problem in France of all these illegal immigrants, and most of them Muslim, coming into their country. And then France and England kind of taking their sides, so to speak, and that we don't have a problem with immigration. And this shows France on the left side. It shows France from 100 years ago. And on the right side, it shows France modern day. France from 100 years ago. On the left, guy smoking a cig, and France
1: wearing a suit,
0: wearing
2: Charlie
0: a suit.
2: Chapman stash,
0: and France yesterday. Quite frankly, I think you could do that to about anywhere. You could probably do that for Chicago. You could probably do that for New York. You could probably do it for Great Britain. You could probably do it for about anywhere, right?
1: Yes.
0: Everything has changed to the ghetto side of thing, has it not? It's just
1: from South Beach to Paris. I mean, it's the evolution of an open society and of easy travel and of allowing a massive migration from Africa and the Middle East into Europe and America. And so the Crusades back 500 years ago were designed to check that migration. And now, because of suicidal empathy, we feel so badly for these people that we've given so much to, that we let them in with open arms to our countries, and then they A, don't assimilate, B, act out, and C, hurt the locals.
0: Yesterday, by the way, Lummy, the Bubba podcasting table's officially sold.
2: Yes.
1: Really?
2: Yeah.
0: Paper Towel Willie bought it.
2: He sure did.
0: Paper Towel Willie is going to be in this area in about the next 3 or 4 weeks, and he's going to bring his truck and load it up. He called me personally yesterday, said, "Hey, man, have you sold it?" And I go, "No, I actually had one person looking at it, local, but he was kind of wishy-washy." And Paper Towel Willie's like, "I'd like to buy it." So it's sold. I got to write that off my thing. Paper Towel Willie buys the podcasting table.
2: He's a good dude.
0: Sold. Oh, he's a really good dude. He's done so much for us, from buying our soundproofing to a lot of our flooring. He's just a really good dude.
2: Yes.
0: Love the guy. Thank you, Paper Towel Willie. And then, Dan, medically, something happened to me yesterday that has never happened to me in my entire life. And since you're my doctor, or one of my doctors, I thought maybe you should know about it. And I've come to now understand why it potentially happened.
1: Please tell me.
0: I passed 2 kidney stones in one day.
1: With now, a little?
0: 7 millimeters.
1: That's huge coming out of your penis.
0: Yeah, anything between 6 and 10 usually needs surgically removed. No, I didn't.
1: So is your penis wallowed out now that you can, like, you know, pass these 7 millimeter stones?
2: Were they kind of back to back, or are they like an hour or two apart?
0: No, they were like, one was like at 10 a.m. and then one was like at 4.
1: Jesus. Do they hurt?
0: Oh my God, yes. And then after you pass them, you just like, you just like, you're just exhausted. It's like giving birth to a baby. You feel like your insides are kind of violated. And I think maybe your insides kind of are violated in the trek that they have to go through.
1: Like first night in jail kind of thing?
0: Kind of. And so like, I've never, now here's the thing. I've passed 4 of them in the last 60 days.
1: Yeah, you talk about a vagina score, dude. Your penis score is getting high.
0: So
1: that's amazing that you can do that, dude. That's you know, even though I'm partially jesting, but if your urethra has dilated that much, it's going to be less painful going forward passing these stones because obviously you're not hydrating well enough.
0: But Dan, I drink a lot of water. I drink a lot of water.
1: Alkalinized water?
0: Yes.
2: I got 4 more cases of the good water coming too.
0: You can't get it here fast enough.
2: It should be here today or tomorrow.
0: I actually, Dan, started about, and I think one of the reasons why I might be passing them is I started this regimen of a half a teaspoon of baking soda in my first water of the morning. And supposedly, it kind of it resets your gut health, and then it also like gives you a better pH balance, because I think the majority of my kidney stones are uric acid.
1: Right, so you alkalinize it, helps dissolve.
0: Well, yeah.
1: And break them up.
0: So, I've never, usually...
1: That's what I was asking about, the alkalinized water.
0: So, usually, within my kidney stone world, I'll have one every 2 years. You know, that's about what I average, you know, a kidney stone every 2 years.
1: This is 3 in a month.
0: 4.
1: 4?
0: 4. Now, the first one happened, Lummy, when we were in the middle of a Saturday construction. Remember the very first Saturday we had to move the studios?
2: Yes.
0: Okay, so that was what, about maybe 60 to 90 days ago?
2: It's about, 60 days, 60 days.
0: All right, so that was the first one. And that was big. That was 11 millimeters. And so the second one came about 2 weeks ago, and that was about 8 millimeters. And so yesterday, the first one came out. We were driving home from Fort Walton Beach, and any time that I know, and just like, Dan, there's probably certain things that you know about your body, like just certain idiosyncrasies, things that happen that, you know, okay, because this is happening, I'm experiencing this, or this is going to, like, we just all know our bodies.
1: And absolutely.
0: So when I got a kidney stone that's passed through all the pain part, and it's in my, what's the last bit of tubing that's in your penis? Your urethra?
1: Urethra.
0: Okay. So when it gets to my urethra, it instantaneously makes my penis feel like it's on fire. Like literally your penis is on fire. You start frequent urination. Like your urination streams are like not very strong, even though if I take Flomax. So
1: is it like you have your thumb over your hose, or is it like the faucet's turned down? Like, is it like something's like blocking it?
0: Yeah.
1: Or is it like just like the flow, just
0: both.
1: Total?
0: Both. Mm. It's low flow and blocked. So Dan, here's what so I'm driving home from Fort Walton Beach, and I turned to Eric and I said, I'm getting a kidney stone. She goes, like, how do you know? I go, because my penis is literally on fire right now. She's like, oh, well. So I knew, I think that's, Dan, when the stone is kind of like in that last little 2 or 3 inches of urethra.
1: Thra.
0: Yeah, I think that's when you start getting the burning sensation. Because I think maybe your urine is kind of like irritating the inside of your penis. Does your urine have like acid or any kind of alkaline to it?
1: Urine is pretty neutral. It's got urea and uric acid in it, but it doesn't usually hurt. but your irritation from the stone is causing trauma to your urethra, which you don't want scarring on the backside, but that's also what's hurting. It's the dilation. Dilation hurts your urethra. And then obviously, you know, direct trauma from a jagged stone would hurt it.
0: So I passed my first one yesterday right after the show. And I pee into the rocks, Lummy, so I can't find it.
2: Oh, man.
0: So so my second one, I happen to have to pee again, and I pee again, and I'm not in any way, shape, or form thinking I'm going to pass another one, because I've never passed one. The soonest I've ever passed one would be like 4 weeks after the one I just passed. Like, there's always like a month period. I've never passed two in one day. So, Dan, do you think that that was maybe a rock that broke up?
1: It could have been that, or it could have been two separate stones, and you're just having, you know, a big month.
2: People are saying that the baking soda or baking powders, you're going to start getting in a lot more.
0: Okay.
1: It was breaking them up.
2: Yeah.
0: That's good. But they don't know my body like me, and I can tell you what caused it.
1: What caused it?
0: Why I'm passing them.
1: What's your theory?
0: My 1 hour motorcycle ride.
2: Oh.
1: You think the vibrations?
0: Yes.
1: That's possible.
0: Because they say there's actually a study, and Lummy, you can look it up.
2: Yep.
0: They did a study in Orlando with people with kidney stones, and after they rode roller coasters all day, they were more likely to pass their stones than laying, you know, not being active or just walking or working out or whatever you regularly do.
1: It was the roller coaster versus the no roller coaster.
0: Yes,
1: group?
0: And Lummy, you can look it up. There's a study on it. People that were susceptible to kidney stones or had known stones in their kidneys.
2: Research suggests that moderate intensity roller coaster rides help dislodge and pass small kidney stones.
0: Yes, Dan, because you think about it. If you're in a roller coaster.
2: Yeah, several patients reported passing kidney stones after riding Disney's Big Thunder Mountain Railroad.
0: Am I right again?
2: Yeah, during a Michigan State University investigation.
0: So here I am, and some of the nonsense that I spew out, people think that I'm just so stupid. I actually am somewhat well-read on some things, and I retain stuff, especially when it's involving me. So, Dan, if you think about it, there's nothing else you can be in that can emulate moving your body around like a roller coaster. You know, if you're sitting there on a roller coaster with your legs suspended on the kind that they have the things that go over your shoulders and your body, think about, there's nothing else you can be in that would emulate your body being kind of thrown around like that, right?
1: No, it's very unique.
0: Right. So I haven't been on a motorcycle in 3 or 4 years. And just the constant vibration of the road, the turning and the acceleration. And again, you know, you're literally as close to the road, and it's a constant kind of, you know, rumbling, if you will.
1: When you drove sprint cars all the time and they're constantly having high G's and vibrating and bouncing and
0: never
1: stuff like that.
0: Never had kidney stones. Never had them. I don't know if it was just breaking them up so much, because if you break them up so much, they'll turn into sand.
1: Right, you don't really notice it.
0: You don't really notice it. But, you know, yeah, after I started stopped racing, I started getting these larger kidney stones. And so Merch Crick actually said, she's like, I'm telling you right now, I bet you it was the motorcycle ride. And at first I dismiss it, but then I'm like, you're probably right. I've never passed two stones in one day. And it was, you know, the motorcycle was an hour long, and that's an hour long of being, you know, kind of vibrated. Think about, you know, when you're on the road on a Harley, your body's kind of getting a constant vibration, so to speak.
3: Imagine your doctor's prescription isn't a pill, but a ticket to an amusement park, specifically for a ride on Big Thunder Mountain Railroad. This sounds wild, but it's based on real patient reports. After riding that exact coaster, they'd pass a painful kidney stone. So, a team of researchers got curious. They built a 3D printed kidney, filled it with urine and real stones, and took it on 20 rides. They found the coaster's rattling, jarring turns, and G-forces were just violent enough to shake small stones loose from the kidney's chambers. But there's a trick to it. Sitting in the front car only had a 17% success rate. The real magic was in the back.
0: Yeah, because Dan, don't
1: the whip.
0: You have...
1: It's the whip.
0: You got the whip.
1: It's the whip. The I always get in the back. It's so much more fun than
0: yes,
1: the front.
0: Yes, because you get that much more of inertia whip.
1: Yes, because by the time that you're going down the hill, the front of the car is already accelerated. So you're flying, and then it's just like crack the whip. The last car gets the most intensity.
0: Yes.
3: Where the ride is roughest. There, the passage rate shot up to nearly 64%. The ideal coaster is...
0: Dan, if I would have told you earlier that riding a roller coaster makes you pass kidney stones, you would have said... There's no report in the world. There's no doctors in the world that would ever put together some obscure report. And look, they did. They actually 3D printed a kidney, put stones and urine in it, and they had a 64% rate of passing a kidney stone.
1: So that's, you know, in vitro. So that's an experimental model. I would like to see if they had, you know, 3,000 people, 1,500 ride the roller coaster and 1,500 don't, what the passage rate is. I'm sure that would be a better study because, you know, a model is a model and has limitations.
0: Right, sure.
1: But it certainly makes sense.
3: And bumpy with lots of twists, but no upside down loops. Now, this is only for small stones, not a cure all, but it's a stunning reminder that sometimes the most effective treatment isn't in a pharmacy, but waiting for you at the end of a line.
0: Yeah.
2: They used 174, Dr. Dan, test models.
0: Well, 174.
2: Yeah.
0: 3D printed kidneys?
2: Correct.
0: Well, I'm just telling you, I'm a human being. I am a man.
1: What movies have I'm not an animal. I'm a human being. William Hurt, animal. I mean,
2: Elephant Man?
1: Elephant Man, yes.
0: Yeah, Elephant Man.
1: William Hurt did it. Did you know that he was the actor for it?
0: Yeah.
1: Good looking William Hurt?
0: Yes. So anyway, if I'm a human being, and I can tell you that riding a Harley for an hour up at Big Gus's, and I, you know, obviously, I didn't know I had that many in the hopper.
1: Do you still have your Harley?
0: No, I do not.
1: You should get one again, because you could ride around here. These are the areas where it's actually kind of safer to ride, isn't it?
0: Yeah.
1: Some of these back roads.
0: Yeah.
1: Put Birch Creek on the back. You guys get your little headphones and
0: maybe I could
1: talk.
0: Catch. Maybe I can get a hold of Crystal River and they could loan me one or something like that.
2: Yeah, therapeutic. I mean, yeah, we'll talk to Crystal Harley.
1: You know, people write off their pool because they need hydrotherapy. You can write off your Harley because you need, you know,
0: kidney stone therapy.
1: Mm.
0: Hmm. So anyway, when we return, looks like the Diane Russini, she's out playing the name game again. She got pulled over by a Minneapolis police department. Sheriff, you know, state trooper kind of guy, and she's playing the name game.
1: Do you hate her for that?
0: No, I don't hate her. It just goes on brand, though. I mean, she's officially fired. Like, she's no longer part of the NFL, is she?
2: No. She's pretty much blackballed.
1: And she got fired for the same reason? By throwing her name around?
0: No. I mean, she got fired for blasting the head coach of the New York Patriots.
2: Well, or New England. But the whole point is that I guess... it's the media trying to still bury her and say that she was banging every football, almost a ton of football coaches.
0: Yeah.
2: That she could do these name drops. And
0: well, she had all of the NFL football coaches on speed dial.
1: She's like the Barbara Walters of football.
0: Somewhat, yeah. We'll get into that next.
4: In the Love Sponge Monarchy, thou shalt not challenge King Bubba's authority ever.
0: May, say it, May.
5: He's not on drugs. He's just weird.
4: May. The Bubba the Love Sponge Show returns after these words.
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1: Throw up your rock fist when I drop this.
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2: Bubba the love sponge.

0: So, Dan, what, by the way, June 30th, last day of June 2026. Tomorrow's July 1. So, as I started my half a teaspoon of baking soda in my water in the morning, which, by the way, tastes like crap.
1: I know. It does taste horrible.
2: Oh. Have you tried apple cider vinegar?
0: That's even worse.
1: Is it worse?
2: Yeah, they make one that's decent now with a little lemon and...
1: Can you put it in a pill so you don't have to taste it?
2: I can do that, too.
0: I mean...
1: Or a gummy?
0: Is apple cider vinegar, because I do have some pills, is it as effective as the juice?
2: No.
0: I mean, is anything, Dan, as effective as a pill as it is a liquid?
1: If it's concentrated in a pill, could be, absolutely.
0: Because I have apple cider vinegar pills.
1: Take them. You should be taking them every day. If it's a pill, just throw it in your, you know...
0: I just think it's right down the
1: mix. Yeah.
0: And it doesn't really, you know, you can't taste it.
1: Exactly. Yeah. Just have it by your sink in the morning when you brush your teeth. Take your apple cider.
0: What happens when the encapsulation breaks down? Then
1: you get the apple cider. It's probably concentrated.
2: When it hurt.
1: You all right?
0: Yeah, I'm okay. Whew. So anyway, here's this Diane Rossini. Playing the name game. Does she literally have the head coach of every team on her speed dial?
2: Yes.
0: And who has she been linked with? Now, we don't know this to be true, but like, who has she been linked with regards to potentially blasting? Obviously, Vrabel.
2: Yes.
0: Said Todd Bowles?
2: No. Well, people were saying just about she would go and do any coach just to get some kind of insider from it. So realistically, it seems like some of the younger white coaches is who she was going after. Like the Rams guy, this Vikings guy. Yeah, McVay, the Vikings guy, and then two or three other assistants.
1: She used to do a story on ex-NFL doctors.
0: Can we speak about your father now that he's passed?
1: Yes.
0: Did Daddy Joe
1: blast Diana Rossini? I don't think so.
0: No, but like, did Daddy Joe, you know, was he quite the, you know, because he was a good looking
1: single guy, and if there was someone single around, he would have a shot at him.
0: He'd sniff her out.
1: Yeah. You'd be like, I smell Vrabel.
3: I'm a Vikings fan, unfortunately. Let's say it.
0: And she's so, like, braggadocious about it.
1: Hold on. I got this for you.
4: Can you see the name?
3: Oh, my God.
4: Can you see? Look what I said to him, though, just now. Go to the bottom.
3: Oh my God. Wow. Pretty cool.
4: Dude, I love the Vikings. Chaos is awesome.
3: Yeah. He seemed like a
4: Your
3: dude.
4: Your quarterback sucks, though.
0: What'd she say about who
2: Your
0: sucks?
2: Your quarterback sucks.
0: Oh, is that what she said?
2: Yeah.
0: Hold on.
3: Yeah. He seemed like a
4: Your
3: dude.
4: Your quarterback sucks, though.
3: Yeah. So he's got to get it. He's got to fix it. He's got to turn it around or someone else is going to get him.
4: What is your team?
3: I'm a Vikings fan, unfortunately.
0: So does she get out of this ticket?
2: Yeah, she does. There's a long, it's like a 7-minute one, but this is the shortest
1: one.
2: What
1: was she pulled over for?
2: So she was pulled over for distracted driving.
1: Oh, for texting while driving.
2: Yes.
0: Meanwhile.
1: Which is such a crap thing to get pulled over for.
2: And then I sent you this, which is why it's coming out, like, I guess this uncomfortable interview that her and Kevin McConnell did, the coach for the Vikings. So now people are just digging into that.
5: We were just this little baby that nobody was listening and watching. We appreciate that you came on season one when we were just this little baby that nobody was listening and watching. And now every single Minnesota Vikings blog listens to every episode.
6: I'm sure they do.
5: And they love me.
6: Thanks for coming out and spending some time with us.
1: She's a big fan of herself, isn't she?
0: Yeah, and it looks like...
1: Damn.
0: It kind of looks like he's not... And look at just how...
1: Yeah, look how he's looking at her like, you little bitch.
0: Yeah, like, watch his reaction.
6: Thanks for coming out and spending some time with us.
5: We appreciate that you came on season one when we were just this little baby that nobody was listening and watching. And now every single Minnesota Vikings blog listens to every episode.
6: I'm sure they do.
5: And they love me.
6: Thanks for coming out and spending some time with us.
1: That look, that half smile, double blink when she says, "They love me." You can see his immediate disgust by that comment.
0: I think, like, is she officially, like, what's it called, persona non grata?
1: Yeah.
0: Is she kind of, like,
1: welcomed?
0: Is she kind of, like, no way do you want her in your building? No way is she going to be representing anything NFL sanctioned? No way anybody's ever going to pick her up to be an NFL reporter just because of the things that she did were just so egregious.
2: Yeah, because anytime that she has any kind of story, they're just always going to jump to that she banged
0: that. They'll be able to find some clip that at the time when she wasn't part of a scandal didn't really mean anything.
2: Correct.
0: But then when you throw the scandal of what she's been accused of caught of doing, then it all just kind of makes sense. The whole storyline of getting pulled over by a Minnesota State Trooper, her showing that she just had a private text conversation with the head coach. She gets a warning there. Then when she's interviewing said head coach, she wants to talk about how everybody loves her. And he kind of, I don't know, uncomfortably says, "Sure, appreciate you coming out." Like, I don't think that she... Lummy, the other thing is, well, I'm not going to mention who it is. Have you seen the correspondence that I've been having on our email with regards to the person that wanted to book me on a particular podcast?
2: Yes.
0: Do you think that's real? I don't think it is.
2: I don't think it is either.
0: I've been not giving them much information. I've just been giving them, yes, I'd like to do it. Here's my available dates. And, you know, if I could get booked on that podcast, it would be a great podcast to get booked on, but I don't think it's real.
2: No, it seems like it just keeps going back and forth. How it is, it's typical how they do it nowadays.
0: But what are they looking for at this point? Like, he said, by the way, it's sponsored and you'll be getting the $2,500 sponsorship fee. Now, I've been doing this long enough to know that that's not the way it works. And it does work on that level with maybe potentially Joe Rogan or, you know, Megyn Kelly, Tucker Carlson, you know, really, really, really big franchises will sometimes pay for people's travel and what have you. But they never pay that type of exorbitant money for a Zoom deal. Never. No,
2: the amount of money that they just said is the typical, that's the exact number that everyone that scams is putting out there.
0: Right.
2: $1,500 so, $2,500.
0: The only thing I'm thinking.
1: Really? That's the range? Yeah. Just to entice you? So just put your information in? What's the next step for them to like?
0: Well, the next step I think would be come today. I gave them a date that I was available. And so now they ask for your personal information so that they can potentially wire the money into your account. That's where the scam comes. I mean, that's kind of what I'm thinking.
2: That's one of the, yeah, that's one of it. Or they either wire too little, too much or something, and then they try to get access to your account.
0: Yeah, I'm not giving any of that. I mean, like, listen, if you want to,
1: PayPal, Venmo, Cash App me?
0: I don't even want to give them that information.
1: No, well, you've given the world that information. Why wouldn't?
0: Well, I mean,
1: what's your fear there?
0: Well, for in fear that they'll take over the account, try to get a reset password sent to their cell phone number. Like, it's, you don't understand, these people are real, real bad. So, like, the person has reached out to me.
1: Have you spoken to the person, or is it just by text stuff?
0: Just
1: or
0: emails. Email. And like, do you want to be a part
1: of the phone?
0: Do you want to be a part of this particular podcast hosted by two people that are very famous in the sports world? That's all I'm going to say. Let's not even mention anything else, Lummy.
2: Yep.
0: There are two people. At least one's very famous.
2: Yes.
0: One's very famous, and then that person has like a co-host that's not so famous, but the one person is very famous.
2: Yes.
0: In covering football. That's all I'm going to say. And so they're like, do you want to be on this podcast? You know, the first 15 minutes will be a little bit about you. The next 15 minutes will be them asking you questions. And then the third 15 minutes, you know, is kind of an open conversation. If you want to ask them questions and whatever, it lasts between, you know, 35 and 50 minutes. Which is, you know, again, a standard template for big time podcasting, and I can see where a scammer could get that information and use it. And then they're like, okay, well, since this episode is sponsored by, I don't know, let's say DraftKings, although it's not. There's a $2,500 payment that they will pay you after the podcast. I'm like, okay. So then the person that's booking me says, here's 3 days that they're available. Pick one. So I picked the day, and that's where we stand right now. I haven't heard back.
2: Yeah.
0: And no, it's not Pat McAfee. I wish it was. I could probably call Pat, and Pat's just not going to.
2: No, Pat's not going to pay.
0: Pat's not going to pay anybody. Pat doesn't have to pay anybody. And quite frankly, the people that they're, the person that they're trying to book me on, Lemmy, that person wouldn't have to pay anybody either.
2: No.
0: No, I mean, it would just be such a huge opportunity for anybody. So, let's see. I think I'm being scammed. God, Lemmy, the closer that we get to a particular situation, and that's all I'm going to say, the more the troll activity has just come to an absolute fever pitch, from the guy that wanted a $5 refund and blamed us for stealing all of his credit card information. Every time he'd get a new get debit card, we'd steal it.
2: Yes.
0: For his and apply it to his $5 a month YouTube subscription. And did you know that guy who completely cussed me out, called me Bubba's broke, Bubba's a loser, I'm turning Bubba into the Better Business Bureau, I'm gonna turn Bubba into the IRS and all this kind of deal. Did you know he reached out to Lummy yesterday and apologized for being wrong and bought $20 worth of gifted memberships to hand out to people?
2: Well, thank you.
0: Did he not?
2: Listen, everything's good with him, and, you know, we got all things figured out, and he noticed that we were not stealing his credit card.
0: I wonder what a guy like that makes those type of allegations, how he feels afterwards. You know, because his first email, Lummy, he was ready to turn this into the Better Business Bureau, the IRS. He says Bubba's broke. He's having to harvest everybody's credit card numbers and to be able to make ends meet. He's a piece of shiz. I hate him. Oh, my God, he's a scumbag. I've listened all these years. I never knew that he was at such dire straits and such a scumbag. And then it goes to be, actually, it was your fault. Like, everything that's happening to you is your fault. Your fault.
2: Thank you, Miguel. Kind of gifted 5 memberships.
0: Thank you.
2: We weren't in, like, the way that, yeah, then just jump to conclusion of us stealing credit cards.
0: Yeah, like I...
1: Slanderous defamation. I mean, it's accusing you of a crime.
0: And here's the thing, man. Like, hey, listen, you, a lot of people make fun of our template with, you know, the, you know, direct contributions from the great people like Iggy and Johnny Kostika and Bob Cook and just, you know, everybody. Kenny Price, Scout and Pig Gulp, Susan Poitras, Tease, just, you know, Creatine Travis, Big Red, all Mitch, all the boys, everybody that steps up on PayPal, Venmo, Cash App. And then we obviously have the $2,000 template, where between merchandise and your donations, if you give over $2,000 in a fiscal year, you're invited to our year-end soiree called BARP. You know, we have a lot of different ways, you know, to be able to make a living, so to speak. And quite frankly, out of all the content people out there, I don't know that anybody has a more brilliant way than me with regards to, you know, having a party and having a threshold, and if you make that threshold, you're invited to the year-end party and get a ring and, you know, potentially Hall of Fame. It's just, I don't know anybody that's been able to do it like that. Nobody can grift like I can.
2: Nope.
0: And so...
1: Sophie Rains isn't busting out any rings?
0: No. She's just kicking it out wide. And if I had a vagina, I'd be doing that too, but I don't. So, you know, like, nobody wants to give us credit saying, wow, that's a brilliant template. While creating content and having a digital presence to the point where, you know, at the end of the day, Lummy, I'm really considering stepping away from terrestrial radio.
2: Oh, wow.
0: I really am. When you show me these Google reports and you show me these things, you know, I mean, and if something doesn't give in the neck by the end of this year, I think I've moved it up.
2: Yes, you have.
0: When was it supposed to be?
2: It was like before the summer of 2027.
0: Yeah. I think I'm moving it up.
2: Oh.
0: If I don't have any additional terrestrial affiliates by the end of this year, or at least a couple on the horizon where I have pending contracts, or, you know, at least, you know, promises that I'm going to be put on an X, Y, and Z, we're done. We're done. And we're going to be like 11 to 2, which might hurt Dan. We'll have to figure that out.
2: Uh-oh.
0: That 11 to 2 is... Are you losing weight, Dan?
1: No, my weight's stable. Like 170.
0: Because that shirt's very slit, very thinning.
1: It's a fitted T-shirt.
0: Yeah, I can tell. Like, you look fit. Thank you for throwing in your own adjective. You look phenomenally fit. Yeah, you do.
1: Tan.
0: So let me, I'm so over the morning show and getting up and like living the life. I've done mornings now 30 plus years that, you know, and then, you know, we've since been able to analyze where the majority of people watch and listen and catch our show. And it's like, you know, from 2 to 7 p.m. is where most people that don't catch it live grab the show. As many people listen to the show between 2 and 7 or 2 and 8 than do live.
1: Really?
0: Yes.
1: So is that like Gordon Ramsay saying, I'm no longer cooking dinner. I'm tired of working every night at dinner time. I'm just going to do lunches.
0: And
1: it makes sense.
0: And if they were able to show.
1: Well, they do a good lunch.
0: But if they were able to show that the majority of people rewatch the Gordon Ramsay show at lunch, then why wouldn't you?
1: Right.
0: So, you know, I don't know. I'm just kind of wading through this live as it's happening. I'm sure our terrestrial affiliates aren't too happy. But something's got to give. Either they got to give me some more or I'm out. I want to have my life. I mean, as I get older, I want to be able to go and to a movie and go to a Lightning game and, you know, like stay out till, you know, 11 o'clock.
1: Can I make a suggestion?
0: Get 8 hours of sleep. Wake up at 7 and be in the studio by 9:45 and start at 11 o'clock. Yes, make your suggestion.
1: If you didn't try to squeeze so much in before the show, like working out and stuff like that, you would be able to go to bed a little later, wake up a little later, and have a more normal life. Don't you think that maybe...
0: I don't do that in the morning.
1: You're not working out in the mornings anymore?
0: No, the only thing is I need to be in the studio an hour and 15 before the show starts.
1: That's what your prep requires?
0: Yeah. So I have to be here by 4:45. So if you make 11 o'clock your starting point, that means I need to be here at 9:45. That means I can sleep till 9, right?
1: Mm-hmm.
0: And then I can work out afterwards. I got to get the gym moved over here. I think we're doing it this. I think we're moving the gym, Zat. Not you. I got a professional mover.
2: No, good.
0: God, that's some of the worst we've ever done, is it not?
2: Yes, it is. That is some heavy equipment. Yeah, nice equipment.
0: I got a professional.
2: Perfect.
0: Coming in. Apparently some Somalia kids. So, Dan, if I start at 11 o'clock, I don't have to be here till 9. I don't have to be sitting in this chair till 9:45, which means I don't have to get up till 8:30. I can eat breakfast, take a shower, and be in here by 9:45. That means...
1: It'd be a much easier lifestyle.
0: That means I don't have to be... I like to get my 8 hours. That means I don't have to be in bed till about midnight.
2: Wow.
0: Well, think of everything I could get done. I could watch Monday Night Football. I could go to a Rays game. I could go to a Lightning game. I could go to a concert.
1: Dinner dates with merch.
0: Yeah, if I wanted to, you know, like say, hey, Mom, you want to go to dinner tonight? We'll pick you up at 8. You know, you could do the world is your oyster. But when you're in bed at 6:30, because you got to get up at my alarm now goes off at 3:55. That's when my alarm goes off at. That puts me in here at 4:45. So, you know, it just makes my whole life different. And as I get older, alumni eventually, after we do that, then I want to scale it back to like 4 days a week. Take Mondays off.
2: There you go. 3-day weekend.
0: Or Fridays.
2: Yeah.
0: Dan, if we were to take one off, Mondays or Fridays, what would you think? Probably Friday.
1: Friday. Always Friday.
0: Yeah.
2: Yeah.
0: Always Friday because you can travel.
1: Mondays for alcoholics.
0: I mean, I don't drink.
1: I know, that's what I'm saying. You're not so beat up on Sunday that you can't work Monday.
0: Right.
1: This is for the people drinking at the beach all day Sunday.
0: And here's the thing. Working on Monday doesn't mean getting here till 11 o'clock. So that means I can do anything Sunday night.
1: Yeah.
0: You know, right? I can watch Sunday night football. I can go out. As long as my big ass is in bed by midnight, I'm good. Apparently, some of the Somalia kids in Minnesota think that Somalia is so great, they don't even care what anybody thinks of them. And they certainly don't care about Donald Trump. Now, Somalia is in Africa, isn't it?
1: Yes.
0: Yeah. And what's so great
1: it's not
0: about
1: Europe.
0: And what's so good? And let me ask you a question: what's so great about Somalia?
1: Somalia sucks.
2: They have the pirates, Somali pirates.
1: Black Hawk down with Somalia, right?
0: So, yeah. In order for these Somalian kids to talk about how Somalia is so great, that has to be indoctrined into them because they probably weren't even born there, right?
1: I don't know. They've been bringing people over from Somalia for 25 years.
7: Somalia is the best.
8: Hey, thank you. What do you want to say?
7: Somalia is the best. Somalia is the best thing in the world.
9: We love Somalia. We don't care what you think about us.
7: And I love Somalia. Anything in the world. Donald Trump does not judge us.
0: Now, in order for this girl to know this, this is what has to be surrounded her in her life.
7: Not judge us.
0: And by the way, they're cute as hell. They're cute as hell, girl. They're well kept. They got nice dresses. They're clean. They got nice clothes. They're eating their little snow cones. Like, they might come from somewhat of an affluent family.
7: I love Somalia.
0: That opened up a couple daycare centers.
2: Yeah, exactly. Worth a couple million.
7: Anything in the world.
1: Donald Trump. I mean, if you saw a bunch of little Italian kids and they said, "Oh, we love Italy," that wouldn't be a big deal. That's not a bad thing. I don't think it's wrong for a kid to be proud of their heritage. I do think it's wrong that we have opened our doors to so many people that come here and like thumb their nose at the country while they're here.
0: I got a problem.
1: That's the problem.
0: I got a problem with the fact that you left a country for a reason. And you left that country because the life that you can live in that country is not as good, safe, or as good as this country that you're living in. But you want to pay so much respects and kiss the ass to that country. But meanwhile, that's the country that your parents fled from. So how great is it really? Now, and it doesn't really matter what these kids say. They're kids. They can say anything they want. And you're right. If you had Italian kids that had, you know, or Greek kids, and they said, "Hey, Greece is the best. That's our homeland." Okay, I understand that. I really do.
1: Right. That's what I'm saying. That in itself is not evil.
0: Right. No, it's not. But to besmirch our current president and to besmirch our country in your Somalian is the greatest kind of way, I find just a little problematic. Like, again, there is no more, nobody's patriotic anymore. Nobody cares about our country. Our country's a big dumping ground for other countries. And our country's a big dumping ground for countries that you're moving away from because the way of life that you can be able to make there isn't as good as you can make here.
1: Dude, it's a crap hole there. It sucks. There's nothing there. It's poor people, it's uneducated people, it's crowded, it's disgusting. And that's why they have pirates. Life means absolutely nothing in Somalia.
7: In the world. Donald Trump does not judge us.
1: Yeah, of course they're being indoctrinated by the parents. And so, you know,
7: Somalia is the best.
0: Go ahead, Dan.
1: I just realized one thing, though, that Thomas Edison must have been to Somalia before he invented the light bulb.
0: Because it's the best?
1: No, because their heads are shaped like light bulbs.
0: Oh. Well, maybe it's in the Somalia water.
1: It must be.
0: Nancy Pelosi is at the annual San Francisco Pride Parade, and I swear to God,

0: Miami, July 5th and July 31st. 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
2: 16,000%.
3: That's better than Buffett.
1: And she's beat the market by 581%.
2: So hold on here. If you were to just say to put $1 million, okay, times what, 16?
1: 16, yeah.
2: 16%. That means she's making $116,000 a month. I'm sorry, $160,000 a month.
1: Yeah, it looks like she, in 1987, when her and her husband reported $610,000.
2: In 1987?
1: Yes.
2: And what is she now?
1: Well, now their stock for that was just million. Their stocks, $133.7 million.
2: Right. Tell me she's not absolutely hammered here. That she's just not absolutely hammered.
4: We take great pride in San Francisco and our LGBTQ community. And in this year of the anniversary of our founding of our country, the community has made America more American with its mobilization and its speaking out for its rights.
5: We're estimating there's 1 million people in the city right now. How does it feel?
4: It feels very exciting. My first one was 1987, so I'm kind of used to this glorious day.
5: Speaker Mayor, happy Pride.
4: Happy Pride, thank you.
3: Yeah, her teeth get worse. She gets more of a side bite and she slurs when she's drinking. Did you guys see the gay California congressperson that went to a Pride event and was shunned because of his stance pro-Israel? Did you see that?
2: No.
3: It was one of the best, you want it this way, now you got it this way moments, where this guy was like one of those people like, you know, F Charlie Kirk, he deserved to die. One of those guys that was really pro-LGBTQ plus one.
1: The Scott Wiener guy, right?
3: Wiener, yeah. So he goes to a Pride event and a transvestite or a transgender, two transgender guys start screaming at him and say, you're no longer invited here, you're no longer welcome here because of your stance on Israel.
1: He is Jewish too.
3: He's Jewish, but he was so pro LGBTQ, and then as soon as he has to stand that they don't like on Israel, they literally said you're not welcome here anymore at his Pride event.
2: Will you find it for me, Lummy?
1: It's coming to you right now.
2: All right.
6: If you want a deep dive into the Bubba the Love Sponge show from the past, go to BubbaArmyHQ.com. We'll be back after these words.
7: Rights laws, exactly. And then they attack him because he's pro-Israel, because he's Jewish.
8: Well, you gotta be, if you're a Palestinian, and gay.
7: They can't put 100 Democrats in a room and say they all agree on all these issues.
8: Yeah.
7: They'd be lying. I'm gonna call you the police.
8: Bill Maher came out and said, I think the election, the next election, the president's going to be either Kennedy and Biden or communist. And he goes,
9: hey Dan, what is baking? What is baking soda for the most part?
7: It's bicarbonate. It's a base. It's just sodium bicarbonate. It's just a base. It's an alkaline.
9: So it's digestible?
7: Yes.
9: And you can eat it?
7: Yes, you can eat bacon soda.
9: It tastes like shit.
7: You can brush your teeth with it.

think so. Is there some autoglass, Travis? Okay, I've hit that thumbs up.

0: They got Coach B on what day?
1: I need to talk to you about that because we had a little miscommunication. First week of July, full week of July is next week, and he was just seeing if Wednesday or Thursday would work. Because it was the first week with 4th of July coming Thursday or Friday. And
0: all right, so day. You don't know yet.
1: Well, it's Wednesday or Thursday, whatever works for you. That's what he has down. It's whatever one you want to do. He has it open for you.

0: on my new videos with Gary Lemmy. I probably can't have any music in them, can I?
1: I mean, yes and no. We wouldn't be able really to do it on YouTube, and we wouldn't make as much on Facebook. Jump up and get down.
2: Lock. But lock.

0: I'm cutting up. Got a new concept that I'm doing today. Gary Cantrell's going to put it together. Hopefully have it up by tomorrow. And I can't really tell you much more about it. I shot my second video with Pete yesterday. Oh, my God. It was so good.
1: Can you tell us the topic or not?
0: Oh, yeah. It was a guy named the Golden State Killer. It was about this police officer in California that killed 13 people. Hello. And he started out as a ransacker. He was a police officer. And Dan, listen to this. He started, and these are, Pete finds these cases that like aren't like, you know, Son of Sam or Jeffrey Dahmer or the Melendez brothers.
2: The ones you've never heard of, but right. Almost as egregious.
0: In some instances, more.
2: Right.
0: So this guy was called the Golden State Killer. And he went, I'll just give you a little preview, and Pete, like, does 2 or 3 days of straight locking himself in a room for 3 hours a day, learning this guy. And Pete did 25 years in federal prison. So Pete knows all the ins and outs and stuff like this. So this guy, our second one, our first one is the Gilgo Beach Killer. You know, the guy who just got sentenced to 4 life consecutive, that killed 8 people in Gilgo Beach, New York, and just outside of Long Island. That's our first one. That hopefully will drop maybe next week. Gary is working on that.
1: And we also have the body cam releasing today after the show.
0: Oh, yeah. Break it down with Bubba.
1: Yes.
0: So we're going to have a break it down with Bubba. We're going to start having the you know what? I could probably tell everybody. Should I tell everybody the title for me and Peach yet? Or should I not, just in case? We don't have it all wrapped up, or do we have it?
1: We have it wrapped up, but I mean, why don't we just, once the first video pops, yeah, then just pop it out.
0: I'm going to have a weekly Break It Down with Bubba. I'm going to have a weekly, you know, 1.5 to 2 hour podcast with Pete, breaking down various killers and the cartel and money laundering and things like that. So I'm going to have that. That's the second piece. And then I'm going to come up with a daily piece that I put together, like a little 1 minute short. I could say that it's similar to this one particular person, but then everybody's going to think I was ripping them off.
1: Yeah.
0: You know what it is? It's a reactionary video.
1: Yeah.
0: So I'm going to shoot a daily reactionary video. I'm going to have a once a week break it down, and I'm going to have a once a week Pete. So that's 7 pieces of additional content I'm giving you. Lummy and I would also like, I don't want to do food reviews on my own. I want to do food reviews with Lummy. It's easier when you have somebody to bounce off of.
1: Yeah.
0: And so I'm going to start doing weekly food review. There's 8 pieces. If Lummy does the wrap-up show on Thursday.
1: It'll be Friday.
0: On Friday.
1: And then the sports show on Thursday.
0: So there's 10. And then, Lummy, I just got this new podcast booker who has booked. I got Lana Turner coming in. I got, you know, like 3 or 4 other guests. So I'm looking at additionally 11 pieces of additional content a week. 11 pieces. 10 of which are locked in. And the 11th would be just different interviews of me having, you know, different people on the show or doing a podcast with them.
1: And so I got another idea, too. I was going to talk to you after the show about maybe either we do it for the morning show where it's a weekly segment or...
0: Yeah, I got a weekly segment starting on Fridays with this woman that does nothing but entertainment, a millionaire and billionaire gossip. So I got that. I got her name written down somewhere. But we're going to start doing her, I think, on Friday, July 10th. That'll be at 9:05. So, like, I'm really working on the show. Now, you know, for the longest time, I needed to get out of those studios and into here. And then I needed about 2 months to get... Now our podcast... Man, Lummy, you should see the way our new podcasting area looks on camera. It looks amazing. It's super clean. It's not cluttered. It doesn't have the Johnny Carson type of feel where I'm at a big podcasting desk and the guy is, you know, to my right in an Ed McMahon type capacity. It's more like a Matt Cox type deal where it's very intimate. We sit across from each other. It's more of a podcast type deal. It's backlit. Macho's just got it really. Macho, thank you for all the hard work and all the curveballs that I've thrown you, my friend. Thank you so much. And so, Lummy, so we got my daily reactionary video.
1: Yes.
0: We got you and I shooting a food review. I got the Pete weekly deal. I got the sports show. I got the weekend wrap-up show. I got, that's five. And then where did my other ones come in at? So I don't know what I got. I don't know. Maybe I should be writing them down.
1: Oh, I thought you were. Oh, yeah. So, yeah, we got your reactions, your Pete, the Hold food on. Review.
0: Let me write this all down on my little whiteboard here. Plenty of time here. All right. So I got, let me see. I got Pete and Bubba.
1: Yep.
0: Right. And that's going to be more like a true crime, you know, dark side, you know, that kind of deal. Right.
1: Yes.
0: And then I got food review.
1: Yep.
0: All right. Food review. And then I got a daily reaction, right?
1: Yes.
0: Daily reaction. And then I got a Thursday sports.
1: Yes.
0: Right?
1: Yep.
0: And then I got a Friday weekend review.
1: Yep.
0: Right?
1: Yes.
0: Okay.
1: And then you got your lady on Friday.
0: Then I got my Friday entertainment. Okay.
1: Body cam reaction.
0: Oh, yeah. Then we got the break it down. With Bubba.
1: And then you have the podcast guy with the interviews.
0: And then interviews. So that's 1, 2, 3, 4, 5, 6, 7, 8. How did I get 10? I don't know where the hell I got. So, yeah. So listen to this, Dan. So we're breaking down this guy named the Golden State Killer.
1: Mm-hmm.
0: And he starts out as, oh my God, I was so riveted. It was 1 hour and 45. Gary will probably sharpen it up to 1 hour and 30. He's got to put mug shots. And, you know, build, not only do we tell the story, but Gary also builds an AI behind it too. And Gary, just to let you know, if you're listening, we're going to do 2 next week. Pete's going to shoot 2 next Monday with me. One's going to be a serial killer. And then the other one's going to be how the cartel launder their money.
2: Interesting.
0: And Pete is an expert at that.
1: Oh.
0: Pete did 25 years for that.
1: Oh.
0: Just to let you know. So we're going to shoot 2 tomorrow. I mean, 2 next week. That'll give us 4 in the can. And then after we shoot the 5th, Lummy, we want to release the first one. So we're probably, just so that Gary doesn't freak out, and I'm sure that Gary is going to certainly be very relieved. Gary, we're not looking to release the very first one, the Gilgo Beach guy, probably for another 2, maybe 3 weeks.
1: Okay.
0: So that gives him plenty of time, right?
1: Oh, yeah, especially on that one, yeah.
0: Yeah. So, Dan, the first one we do is the Gilgo Beach killer, who was the guy named Rex Hueman, who killed 9 girls in Gilgo Beach, New York. And he just got sentenced, I think, last week to 4 consecutive life terms. So we break his down first. The second one is the one we did yesterday, and it's the Golden State Killer. And this guy started out as a police officer in the 70s, and he went and he started out as what they called the ransacker. And all he would do, listen to this, Dan, is he would break into women, single girls. He would, first of all, go one city away from where he was a cop.
1: Mm-hmm.
0: And so he would go to like the Nesman, and this was in the 70s. This happened from, he did all of this stuff from 74 to 86. Then in 86, they started kind of catching on to him, and he quit. But he couldn't help himself. He would call his victims like from 86 to 2001 and screw with them. Would be like, hey, do you remember the guy that raped you when you were, yeah, that's me. And then Jeez. Hang up on him.
2: Wow.
0: And then finally, guess what got him?
2: I have no idea.
0: DNA.
1: Of course.
0: Because they didn't have DNA. They had all the you know,
2: the evidence, but they didn't do the DNA testing.
0: They had all the cold case files from the 70s, but they didn't have, what is it called, mitochondria DNA? Yeah, that's when they started having DNA. So he started out as a ransacker, and he did over 125 ransacks, and he was so sick. These killers aren't necessarily, the one common thread amongst these killers are they want to have some type of power over you.
2: Right.
0: You know?
2: Right. Rape is about power more than sex.
0: Right. And so when he would go and ransack a woman, he wouldn't take anything of value. He wouldn't take their gold watch or the cash. He would take, like, if you had a set of diamond earrings, he would take one. Or, Dan, if you had that one picture of your grandpa who's now dead and it's the only picture that you got, he'd take it.
2: Something that was meaningful.
0: Yes. And he would sniff their panties and things like that. And that went on for, like, you know, 3 or 4 years, to the point where he did 120 of them. Whew. Then he starts.
2: Was this guy in Congress, too?
0: No, he's 74 and he's currently in prison for the rest of his life. So he then he goes to, his name's Joseph Delgado. He goes and graduates from being a ransacker. Now the media, they're trying, and they call him the ransacker. And they, you know, there's 100+ cases of all these women that are getting broken into. But don't forget, he's a police officer, so he can always avoid. You know, he just knew what to do. Mm. Then he turns into, he accelerates it from just breaking into their houses into breaking in and sexually assaulting them. And so he does that. And so he sexually assaults them. But Dan, he does pre-break-ins. So he breaks in like the day before and knows the whole lay of the apartment or the land. And he'll leave one window unlocked to gain entry. Like, this guy's brilliant. Like, and here's the thing, like, oh my God, we went 1 hour and 45 minutes on the deal, and I was completely, as a co-host, riveted, like, just riveted. So I'm thinking, man, the audience is going to be just absolutely riveted, especially when Gary builds a little story behind it with visuals and things like that. So he
2: it's
0: does.
2: It's so crazy to break in and then break in the next day.
0: Yeah, so he'd break in the next day because the first day he'd go know the lay of the land. He'd leave a window unlocked. He'd go break in the second day. He'd sexually assault them and then leave. Then he graduated, Dan, into he would target couples. And he'd listen to this, Dan, how sick this is. And Pete finds out all this information's got all the case files, and like, it's just here's the thing, we all know about Ted Kaczynski and Timothy McVeigh and Jeffrey Dahmer and Ted Bundy and John Wayne Gacy and the Son of Sam and the Melendez brothers. We all know about these high profile cases, you know, but there are actually, this Golden State Killer had he killed 13.
2: Well, why wasn't he a high profile case?
0: Well, just because it 70s, like, you know, for whatever reason, he just never became one. But there's so many of those, they're like, oh my God. So he then graduates, Dan, to picking couples. And he does the same thing. He pre-breaks in, but listen to this. I'm not trying to give all of it away, because you're going to love to hear it when it's all put together in format-type fashion. But he pre-breaks in, Dan. He finds if the dad or the husband or the boyfriend has a gun, and he doesn't, listen to how brilliant this is and sick, doesn't take the gun. Do you know what he does?
2: Empties it out and puts blanks.
0: No, just takes all the bullets. So, like, Dan, you got more guns than anybody. Do mm-hmm. you go and check every day and if there's bullets in them? No.
2: If I'm deploying a gun, the first thing I do is check to see if it's chambered or the bullets. The deal. But there's guns and safes and stuff that are loaded that I would just assume are still loaded.
0: Right, exactly. So, like, a day before, you know, like, he breaks in the day before, he takes the guns, he takes all the bullets out. Well, chances are in that one day period, the guy's not going to go check his revolver and his 357 to see if there's any bullets. He automatically assumes there's bullets in there, right?
2: Yes.
0: You don't go check your guns every day.
2: No.
0: Okay. Maybe your daily carrier, but not the ones that are stored away. He goes in and takes the bullets out. so that when he breaks in, of course, the guy runs right for his gun, and, yep. And the bad guy's like, ha, ha, ha, ha. So then, now hold on, Lummy, he was in the Navy. This comes into play.
1: Oh.
0: He was in the Navy before he was a cop. Well, what do all Navy dudes know what to do?
2: Have sex with other guys on sea?
0: No. Okay. Talk to them? All Navy guys know how to tie exotic knots.
2: Yes, they do know how to tie knots. They are good knot tiers.
0: They know all types of knots. People don't realize that there's a large amount of different... The way you can configure a rope into a knot configuration, and those knots have names.
2: Yes.
0: There's some knots that are easily made that when you hit it, it completely unravels and lets the boat go. There's other knots that you can't absolutely unbreak. Like, it's just... And so he learned what they called a dime. So this is just what I learned being the co-host with Pete. He learns a knot called the diamond knot. So what he does, Dan, is he gets a shotgun. He breaks into a house, a girl that he wants to sexually assault. He holds her at shotgun and makes her tie up the husband the best that she can. He then can overpower her, and he ties her up. Then he goes back and puts what's called a diamond knot on the guy. And then he leaves her knotted up, and he sexually molests her. Now, here is where the most interesting fact and sickest fact that I've ever heard comes into play. And Pete tells the story brilliantly, and you're going to want to hear the podcast. It's going to, let me, these podcast stories that I'm going to do, it's going to really take our brand to the next level.
1: Awesome.
0: It really is. So, Dan, you know what he does? So while he puts a rag in the guy's mouth, he ties him in a diamond knot, which is basically he hog ties their feet and their arms together in what's called, configured a diamond knot. And then he goes to the kitchen and gets all the plates, the china and good plates that he can find. And he stacks them on the guy's back. And he says to the guy, that's the trigger. If you, you know, scooch around and wiggle around and try to get out of this, the second that one plate drops off your back is when I kill everybody. Now, how demented and sick is that?
2: Yeah, that's pretty twisted. So the but guy, smart.
0: But the guy has to sit there and watch his woman be sexually assaulted for two. There was up to sometimes he would do two sessions, a two-hour session, then go eat a sandwich and drink a beer, and then go back. And then here's the other. There was instances, four or five different instances, Dan, where he acted like he left. And here the women and the man are standing beside each other. I mean, on the ground, and they would be like, listen, he's been gone 20 minutes. You think you can start helping me get out of my knot, and I'll help you get out of your knot? The plates would fall over, and he would jump out of the closet and said, I'm still here, and shoot him.
2: Jesus.
0: So
2: he ransacked, he raped, and he murdered?
0: And then so finally, he murdered. So... With the rapings, there was a majority of those people that he would just let go. I mean, he'd just leave, and an hour later, they would finally realize he's gone, and they would untie each other, and they started. And so, at that point, he moved to a different police agency, like 250 miles away. And this is in the late 70s, early 80s, where they didn't have a national computer base to, you know, like type in, you know. So the people in this new 250 miles, they never knew about the ransacker. And then, you know, they never knew about the rapist. So because he kept moving. Finally, Lummy, he got caught buying burglary tools at like an Ace Hardware and got fired as being a cop. But they still never put two and two together that he was the raper. So finally, he gets more and more brazen. And the technology starts catching up to them. And Dan, they have all these cold case files, but they don't have the ability to test any of the rape kits or anything like that. Because, you know, with all the rapes and what have you, he would leave DNA, you know, semen and things like that.
2: It'd be impossible not to.
0: Right. So they would collect it in the investigation. They just didn't have a way to test it. So finally, mitochondria DNA becomes available. And they get a DNA. They start getting DNA.
2: The mitochondria comes from the mom. That's the secret part of
0: okay.
2: it.
0: Okay.
2: So it's your maternal DNA.
0: So they start getting DNA. And they get a hit. And they start narrowing it down that it's, and through, you know, when he was the ransacker, they didn't know who he was. But when he started, you know, having physical contact with these chicks, they could start paring it down. And the way Pete says is, man, they just start drilling down. They start out with, it's a white guy. So at that point now, all black guys, Asian guys, Latino guys, we're not even looking for you. They drill down to a white guy. Then, Dan, they get a DNA evidence, and they are able to, you know, match, you know, semen from one to another. And so now they start drilling down to, you know, and finally they end up getting a napkin. They sit on the guy for a while, meaning they got surveillance on him, and they get a napkin out of his garbage. You know, that he wiped his mouth with, and they get a napkin, and they finally get his DNA, and they started putting it all together. And so listen to this, Dan. He got caught because there was a woman named, I think her name was Murphy, Mitchell or Murphy. And she was, I think, worked for the Los Angeles Times, and she was a journalist. And she got behind this, and this was in the early 90s, where the internet was more just like neighborhood blogs and people, you know, sharing information. And so all these communities that have been terrorized by first the ransacker, and then second the raper, and then thirdly the killer, all kind of could start kind of talking to each other. And this woman wrote a New York Times bestseller book on this a Golden State Killer, and they called him the Golden State Killer, and it was a New York Times bestseller, and that book that she wrote helped break the code. And it went from a state case, just the state of California, to the feds now got involved, and that's when they finally picked him up. And then he was sentenced during COVID, and he was supposed to be condemned. Like, I think California might still have the death penalty, but they don't ever use it. But because of COVID and nobody was doing in-court deals and things like that, he got sentenced to life. He's 74 or 75 years old. I think his name is James Delgado, better known as the Golden State Killer. And we break that story down. That's our second podcast. Our first one is the Gilgo Beach Killer, who killed 8 women. And the second one is the Golden State Killer, who killed 13.
1: Yeah, it sucks. He had a wife and 3 kids.
0: Yeah, and he was a 2-time police officer. And so, Dan, like, you know, as smart as you are, Dan, you never heard of that story, had you?
2: Nope.
0: But I guarantee, like, Dan, you'll start listening to this, and you'll be like, oh, my God, I have to listen to it all.
2: It's riveting, even the pre-story.
0: And I don't tell the story nearly as efficiently as Pete. Now, next week we got another killer, and then we're gonna cut to next week. And Pete actually did 25 years in federal prison for working. I'm just gonna say, working with the cartel. And he's gonna get into and I find that fascinating too. And what people don't realize is, if I was to ask you, Lummy, how many cartels are in Mexico?
1: In Mexico?
0: And you'd be like, I don't know, maybe 1 or 2.
1: No, in Mexico, there's probably about 24.
2: Then there's 5 to 7 major ones.
0: Nope.
1: Major ones?
0: Nope. 13.
1: Okay.
0: There's 13. And you know, like the El Chapo guy, he's just one. There's 13 out. There's 12 other El Chapos.
1: Yeah, there's all in a different territory.
0: And they have all these codes where the cartel cannot talk to an American on American soil. And like it's and the cartel, there's only 3 cities that matter: Mexico City, Chicago, and Los Angeles. That's the only 3 cities they distribute in. And Los Angeles is the headquarters for all U.S.-based operations. Chicago is the distribution point for the rest of the country, and Mexico City is where they all live.
2: is the biggest city in the world, isn't it?
0: Yeah. So he
2: population 12
0: he,
2: million.
0: He is an absolute expert. Last week when we did our first one, which was the Gilgo Beach guy, he was sitting in Dan's seat and I was sitting in yours, Lummy, and we were just talking about how we're going to do this and things like that. And he got into the cartel story and we sat there for 2 hours and I was just like a little bitch, just completely enamored by his knowledge of how they launder their money into the United States, or how they launder their money, period. It's amazing. Absolutely amazing. So anyway, that's my new thing. I shoot those every Monday with a guy named Pete. He is still on federal probation. He has to get clearance from his probation officer to even come down here on Monday. He lives in Orlando, Lummy.
1: Oh.
2: He's got to leave the county, so it's a big deal.
0: Yep. Yeah. So he has to they have my address, and he spends the day down here, and they have to know what time he gets here. And then he has to text what time he's leaving, what route he's taking. And so, like, the first time he came here, Lummy, he got stuck in traffic, and he had to let his probation officer know the entire time, here's my route. Well, they have a GPS on his phone. They know where he's at. And Matt Cox handed me off to him, because Matt Cox is well on his way to doing it. He's like, listen, I want to do a podcast with this dude named Pete, but he's on federal probation, and I can't do one with him because I had my scrape with the law. So, Dan, as part of federal probation, you can't work with another person that's been in trouble.
2: That's interesting.
0: So they had to do his probation officer had to do a background check on me. And listen, as bad as you think that may come, I'm actually, if you...
2: Clean as a whistle.
0: I'm clean as a whistle.
2: Yeah, you got no convictions.
0: Now, don't call the IRS, but I mean, I don't think the IRS and the FBI talk. I don't think so.
1: Well, no one talks to the IRS. I mean, you know that.
0: Hold on. Can I tell you something? I'm not trying to get you too much in my business. I actually talked to my IRS attorney, John, yesterday.
1: Ooh, nice.
0: And I said, John, this is getting ridiculous, buddy. We've had an offer of compromise, submitted to the IRS. Now we're going on 15 months. And he's like, I've actually tried to call the IRS's, how they have those headquarters down by One Buck Stadium? Mm-hmm. You know that place, Lummy, right behind the World of Beer or whatever the hell, not the Miller's Ale House?
1: Yes.
0: They got that really big building?
1: Yep.
0: He's like, I've actually called down there, got a person on the phone, and gave him your case number, tell them that I have the power attorney to write and sign and speak for you. And they take my number down, and it's the 14th time I've done it, and I can't get a call back. So they won't respond to us via our offer of compromise for 14 months, and we can't even set up an appointment at the local office to speak to them about why they won't give us any correspondence back. And he thinks that, well, first of all, the person that got our cold case was a woman named Maureen Cunningham, or whatever her name was, and she was one of the 96,000 that was hired by Trump, by Biden. Well, she was also one of the 96,000 that was fired by Trump. So we literally do not have an agent to talk to us, and I'm in limbo. Like, I can't. There's a lot of things I'd like to do, but I can't. I can't even. My truck is 6 years old. I'd like to maybe buy a new truck.
1: You can't.
0: I can't. I cannot buy a new truck. They'll take it.
1: Pathetic.
0: I can't do anything. I literally can't do anything. So I just got to sit here. And
2: so because the IRS has this like weird stuff leaning on you, you're just financially crippled?
0: Yep. I can't do anything. I cannot do anything, Dan. I can't. I think they have a lien on my passport.
2: What?
0: Yes. There's a lien if you owe the IRS any type of money. Let me look it up. I'm going to go into words. I'm running late. Look it up.
1: All right.
0: If you owe the IRS a certain threshold of money, which I think I'm over that threshold, they put a lien on your passport. We'll come back with that answer next.
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0: one that he doesn't want. Because, you know, Lasker, he's always just a stupid comment away from getting thrown off the show.
1: Exactly.
0: And so he's like, let me tell you something. I quit, and I need my horn back.
1: New York Greg, $20. Love the podcast ideas.
0: Thank you, New York Greg. And by the way, man, our podcasting set is so simple and so clean. It's just, I'm really excited, and we were able to incorporate it into this studio. We got these temporary walls. Well, my side of the wall, the right wall never moves because it's kind of against that pole. So that stays there. And then the table stays there. And then we can just move the wall on Petey's side a little bit closer to the table when we're not using it. But we plan on using it a lot more. And I think we're actually putting a pole up. What do you think about Bubba's new stuff? Again, the Pete and Bubba once a week podcast. But Lummy and I are going to do a food review, try to do that once a week. I'm going to do a daily reactionary video. That starts today. Lummy is going to do the Thursday sports show, the Friday review show. Then I'm going to start having on the main show, this show here, Fridays at 9:05. This woman's going to come on and give us like a weekly entertainment report. Pop culture, millionaire, billionaires, what they're up to. We've already started now. What are we on, our third or fourth or fifth episode of Break It Down with Bubba? And I got three or four of those in the can.
1: I think, yeah, today's the fifth.
0: I got Lana Turner that I'm interviewing on, I think, the 10th. She's got a film festival coming out her documentary, I think, with about her husband, Ralphie May. That's going to be at the Sarasota Film Festival. So I'm going to be more aggressive on having being on people's podcasts and also having people on my podcast.
1: And I know that we don't have the date because, I mean, obviously you and him are going
0: to... Me and Coach B.
1: Yes.
0: Now, is that going to be a podcast or on the regular show?
1: For the first time, a podcast.
0: All right, cool. Because when we book people...
1: Yep.
0: As I've been booking people for the podcast, I tell them we got two worlds we live in. We got a world where we have a syndicated morning show that's also her, you know, live as we speak on the very, and I give them all the other places. I said, but that can be no longer than 30 minutes. That's a 30-minute block. If we need to go longer than that, then let's take it off the grid and go straight podcast. Now, here's the deal, Lummy. When I do a Zoom podcast, I think that it has to be from where I'm sitting now.
1: Yes.
0: And then when I do an in-person podcast, then it can go from podcast land over in our new podcast, in our Matt Coxpad podcast land, yeah, right?
1: Yes.
0: So if I was to do Coach B and it ends up being a Zoom or any Zoom for that matter, it has to be, I think, from this chair right here.
1: Yes, it does.
0: All right, perfect. So again, we put a poll up on what do you think about, and here's the deal. We're going to do all of these. Like, these aren't just wishful thinkings. Like, to break it down for Bubba, that's already implemented. I think the Friday and the Thursday show with Lummy, that's locked in.
1: Yep.
0: The Friday entertainment segment that I do with this chick, that's locked in. The daily reaction video that I'm going to do, I've already written the one for today. That's locked in. Lummy and I, probably the only thing we have to get off our asses is the food review.
1: We'll probably start that right after the 4th.
0: Probably after the 4th. Yep. The Pete and Bubba, that's already got two in the can. I'm going to put two more in the can next week and then have Gary start releasing it. And interviews, I'm booking those as we speak. So I think you're going to get a lot more content. Because we've been, you know, we've been lacking on content for the most part, and some of which I've had to be filmed. I got to get, you know, like three or four of these Pete gimmicks. I wish I could tell them the name of me and Pete's podcast. Ask Gary,
1: okay,
0: if we can or not. And Gary, if you think we should hold off, we'll hold off. But when I tell you the name of it, I think you're really, really going to like it. But we should probably not say anything. So, John Cena posted.
1: Yeah, Gary said hold off on it for right now.
0: Hold.
1: Until it gets closed.
0: Johnny Cosica said, man, let him fly. Let the extra content fly. $100 from Johnny K. Thank you. Thank you, Johnny K. So, Dan, first of all, it looks like John Cena is doing something with a guy named Ken Anderson. He's a doctor, and it's called an FUE treatment. Mm-hmm. And John Cena writes, tweets, X, round two of my FUE treatment at and this time I went all in for the best possible results. Thank you, Ken Anderson, MD, and the staff at Anderson Center for Hair for accompanying me on this journey. So is basically Dan, John Cena doing what you're now, what you've been doing now for nearly a year?
2: For almost 2 years. Yes, it's a follicular unit transplantation of hair.
0: So that's what the FUE stands for?
2: Yes, follicular unit.
0: And that's the same type you do?
2: Yes, it's the standard of care now. It's what works.
0: Right. It's the Cadillac of care.
2: Correct. Meaning the old way, and the big difference is the harvesting. When you harvest a follicular unit at a time, it's a little 1 millimeter punch, which heals in 4 to 7 days. Instead of taking a big strip of hair from the back of your scalp that you have to close, it gets infected and
0: that
2: becomes a permanent scar.
0: They had to actually put suture in, right?
2: No, we don't.
0: No. In the old days.
2: They had to close it. They cut a strip of skin out, like a little cutlet, and then they'd have to elevate the scalp and then tightly close it.
0: Now would it that it, okay, so
2: and it would get infected.
0: When I'm talking
2: see
0: about
2: it.
0: the old time.
2: The old way.
0: Okay, when they would do that, when they take a little what maybe like a half inch to a quarter inch little cutlet.
2: 1 inch.
0: One inch, when they would close it, a lot of times when you close things, hair can't grow through a wound.
2: Right. So you get ingrown hairs in the scar.
0: Right. So and that's now you probably is not going to be a good harvesting area ever again.
2: Well, no, there's no room. Once you've done it, I mean, your scalp's already super tight. There's usually not a lot left afterwards.
0: So the new one, basically the way I understand it in layman terms, is it plucks it out of a densely populated area,
2: right,
0: and it replants it into a not so densely populated area.
2: Correct. And using the follicular unit, which is between 1 and 3 hairs usually. Sometimes there's a fourth hair in it, but it's like the system. It's like the hair and the duct and all the things that make that hair live. It's not just taking a person and just throwing them in the woods. It's actually giving him a little campsite
0: instead of cutting the tree off at where the ground is. You're actually getting the whole root system of the tree, and which at that point you have a way better chance of that tree growing when you take its root system out and then dig a hole and transplant it into another system. Those roots have the opportunity to root, if you will, whereas if you just cut a tree off at the base, there's really not a lot of good chances for that thing to grow.
2: Right. And so with follicular unit transplantation, you have, a 95%+ graft survival.
0: 95.
1: Oh.
0: Now,
2: up to 97.
0: So, I'm just going to be transparent. I'm starting to get that standard 60-year-old male pattern baldness right in the middle. Right smack dab in the middle of the ring of honor. And so, Dan, what you're saying is you'd probably go into my back area of my hair, which is far more healthier and is not balding, and take it and then put it up into the ring of honor. And then there's a 95% chance that it's going to grow in my ring of honor.
2: Correct.
0: And do you have to be extra sensitive with that area, like when you're washing?
2: For the first couple of days, I mean, you can't put any kind of direct water on it. The instructions are the day after the first 5 days, you have to spray your scalp every few hours to keep everything moistened.
0: Hold on.
2: Just like a saline spray.
0: How about with my aloe vera? I mean, my aloe moisturizer that I put on my face. See, can you see it up above?
2: I know what you're talking about, that kind of thing, but no, you need saline. It's a saline spray.
0: Do you guys give that to them?
2: Yes.
0: Okay. So,
2: and then when you wash your hair, you put some soapy water in a cup and you pour it on your head. You don't want the pressure of the shower, knocking those grafts out the first 5 days.
0: Right.
2: And after that, it's durable. But it's the first 5 days, you got to really protect it.
0: So, if I would go in on a Friday.
2: Mm-hmm.
0: I got Friday, Saturday, Sunday, Monday, Tuesday. By midweek of next week, I'm kind of out of the fragile area.
2: Yes. And by that time, 5 days in, you're back. The donor site where the hairs are harvested is pretty much healed.
0: Now, we're looking at a picture of John Cena here. Now, if I was to get this, do I have to shave my complete head?
2: You have to wear those Birkenstock stupid shoes.
0: I'm out.
2: and silly shorts. No. Wow. Sometimes so it's easier if you shave. Like yesterday, we did a hair transplant on a woman, and so we
0: you
2: didn't
0: told me
2: shave.
0: That like 30% of your business is women.
2: Yeah, a lot of women have alopecia. A lot of women have really bad receding and thinning hair. We don't really talk about it much as a society, but it's very prevalent.
1: So wait, Bubba's gonna look like if he does it, he's got to have a head like that.
2: He doesn't have to, and we can still graft with hair in the front.
0: All right, but let me ask you a question.
2: So, but it's easier. But what, and he may have had the robot.
0: But what is the advantages of shaving your head like John Cena or not shaving it potentially? Like, what do you suggest you'll get the best results on?
2: The results are identical. It's a matter of how long it takes. If you don't shave, it takes another hour or two longer.
0: Oh.
2: And by that time, people sometimes lose their, you know, sense of humor. Because it's a solid 8-hour procedure.
0: Even my little area?
2: It's 2,000 grafts. And most of the time, you do about 1,900 to 2,000 grafts at a sitting. So a lot of people that have, like, you know, a receding front and a crown, they end up with two separate sessions. See, like, Cena went for two separate sessions.
0: Well, yeah. Here's the thing. I still think that I have decent front power alleys. I think maybe in the next hot mic, like, I can take my hat off, mm-hmm. and you, or maybe even on the air, like maybe even right now, you can just get up and sure. give me a diagnosis, you know, as to, I'm taking my headphones off here.
1: Now, Dr. Dan, can you replace other people's hair? No.
0: So Dan's going to give me, of course I've not done.
1: Oh, Dr. Dan, what do you see?
0: Yeah. Well, that's the Ring of Honor. Yeah. But hold on. Right here is not too bad, is it?
3: No.
0: The power alleys.
3: No, the power alleys aren't that bad. And you got good donor here. You got good.
0: Dan loves to grab me by. Go grab my back of my head again. Yeah. No, is that? Hold on. Yeah, is that good back there?
3: Yeah, it's good.
0: Where my hot dog rolls are.
3: Yep.
1: 8 hours though.
0: Now, am I an 8-hour guy?
2: I think you'd be an 8-hour guy.
1: Oh, yeah.
0: Now, would I be an 8-hour guy and we're done, or am I an 8-hour guy and come back the next day?
2: No, you wouldn't do it the next day. You would do them a couple months apart.
0: What do you mean a couple months apart?
2: Like, if you did two sessions, if you needed 4,000 grafts instead of 2,000 grafts.
0: Well, you just put your hands on me and you just saw me. What do you think I need?
2: I think you need to do your crown first, and then you could do the front and the crown if you needed it a second time 6 months later.
0: So the crown first, and then the front with maybe a crown touch-up?
2: Yeah, because here's what you don't want, though, too, Bubba, and this is why you need to be on my hair pill. You don't want Gilligan's...
0: I'm calling Jennifer today to get on the hair pill.
2: You don't want Gilligan's Island.
0: Well, that's what I got now.
2: No, you have the opposite.
0: Oh.
2: You have Friar Tuck.
0: I got Bozo.
2: You got... I'm not calling you Bozo.
0: You can.
2: But, all right. So the problem is that if you get that crown area grafted really well and you continue to lose hair, then you're just going to have, you know, you're just going to have this like tuft of hair in the middle and nothing around it.
0: Meaning that my most healthy hair is going to be the hair that you put in.
2: Correct.
0: Meaning like that's going to be.
2: Right. You have this like shoot of hair coming out the top of your head.
0: And I'm going to lose everything around it.
2: Right. You don't want that either.
0: But you grabbed the back part of my head quite aggressively, and I liked it. But is that.
2: Talk to my teeth as I was.
0: But it seemed like that's pretty solid.
2: Yeah, that's your donor site, and your donor site is very good. So, you know, we would be able to harvest from there, graft the crown. You need to be on my hair pill so the area that we graft, the surrounding areas don't die. And then if you wanted to, you know, thicken up the front on a second session, you could. But you don't really need to because, you're like you said, your problem is you got that spot.
0: Yeah, I got that male pattern baldness from probably taking testosterone.
2: From being a dude.
0: And just being, but also testosterone.
2: What's your dad's hair like?
0: My dad has got a thick full of hair.
2: Really?
0: You would not believe.
2: What is Janie Cake's dad's hair like?
0: Janie Cake's dad's hair was a little thinning.
2: Yeah, got that. Usually you get it from your mom's hair.
0: Yeah, his grandpa Fred, he started, you know, losing his hair in his early to mid 60s.
2: But see, that's not a strict rule because my mom's dad was

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1: Would you still do them?
2: If he rolls up with his 45-year-old girlfriend and he's got cash, yes, I will.
1: In his Lamborghini?
2: Yep.
1: Yeah.
2: Living
1: on Davis Island?
2: Exactly,
1: and there is no insurance. Slinging. There's no insurance. I got my 45K.
2: Yeah.
1: Yeah. So, we probably need to strategically, you know, figure out when I'm going to do it. Would you do it during the holidays, or would you do it like, I mean, or does it really not matter? Because
2: yeah, long weekend. Just next time you have a long weekend, maybe Labor Day weekend. You know?
1: Yeah.
3: Now, is that 8 hours on laughing gas?
2: No, you're only in laughing gas for a couple minutes when I'm numbing you up. Then you don't need it. We give you like a Xanax, and you just kind of pass out.
1: Will I be sleeping?
2: Half the time you will be. Oh. Snoring. You won't even remember what's going on. And we stop, you get a nice little lunch. You have to get up and go to the bathroom, no problem. And by the end of the day, you're done.
1: So I'm looking at about 8 hours. Like I could get there. I could do this. Well, no. I probably have to take like a Friday, Monday off.
2: Yeah, do a Friday, Monday. Well, the Monday would be off anyway for Labor Day.
1: Right,
2: so
1: right.
2: That'd be probably a good way.
1: Yeah,
2: good time
1: but
2: to do it.
1: You probably wouldn't be open then.
2: Well, I'm not going to be open on Monday, but I'll be open that Thursday or Friday.
1: Yeah, so that Friday.
2: Yeah.
1: So,
2: and if we had to start a little later on Thursday, we could do later and just go into the evening. You take Friday, Saturday, Sunday, Monday, and be fine Tuesday.
1: Or I could just be there Friday at 7 o'clock. Mm-hmm. Like, I mean, I could be there Friday at whatever time you open. Mm-hmm. That way, nobody's having to stay open later. And what time you guys open for something like that? 7?
2: Well, we did yesterday, yes.
3: Oh,
2: yeah. Normally, we open around 9. Hmm.
1: Yeah, so we could open at 7. 8, 9, 10, 11, 12, 1, 2. That gets me out at 3. Right? Ish?
2: Mm-hmm.
1: 4?
2: Mm-hmm. 4.
1: And then I just... Now, do you have to sleep a certain way?
2: Elevated. That's it. Just elevated for a few days, like a lazy boy.
3: Does he have to wear one of those like shower hats or whatever?
2: No.
3: Oh.
2: I'm not gonna make it.
1: I think, Dan, the only thing that you really need to do is just keep it spritzed with your saline, right?
2: Keep it moist. Yep. Keep it moist.
1: Stay out of the shower.
2: Stay out of the shower.
1: Well, keep
2: it moist.
1: Stay out of the shower. At least shower from the head on down.
2: Right.
1: Like you can wash your balls and your personals and your ass. Man, I don't mean to get too graphic, but remember I told you I went to Ruby Tuesdays on Saturday and I had two big plates of salad.
3: Did you get it out?
1: Which was, you know, very much probably a shock to my system in that I don't eat probably near the fiber or foliage that I need to, but I just had a hankering for Ruby Tuesday salad bar, so I went.
3: It's so good.
1: I went up two times. Do we have a Ruby Tuesday around here at all?
3: I think the last one just closed down.
1: Is there any place that's got a really good salad bar?
3: I guess Golden Corral.
1: Do they got a good salad bar?
3: They used to.
1: Where's the nearest Golden Corral?
3: Brandon.
1: Oh, yeah, I'm not going there.
2: For a salad bar?
1: Yeah, I love salad.
2: When you get
1: salad.
2: A salad bar, what are you getting in there?
1: Okay, I got iceberg lettuce.
2: Okay.
1: You
2: like iceberg over romaine?
1: Yes, I hate romaine.
2: Really?
1: I hate the little dandelions. I hate all that. I hate
2: mixed greens. Mixed greens suck, and arugula sucks because it's bitter.
1: Nope, I'm straight white trash iceberg.
2: Okay.
1: Iceberg lettuce, then I put a layer of cheese on it,
2: mm-hmm.
1: and then I put, like if they have it, I put sunflower seeds, and then I put egg, and then bacon bits, and then...
2: Ranch?
1: Nope, I'm a French guy.
2: Really?
1: French.
2: Really?
1: Now, if they...
2: I haven't seen French dressing in, like, 20 years.
1: That's where I got to call ahead and make sure they got it.
2: Because they don't even carry it, right, sometimes?
1: A lot of times they don't carry it. So if they don't carry it, I'll bring my own Ken's poppy seed.
2: Oh. Which is good.
1: I prefer poppy seed dressing.
2: That stuff's good. I like poppy seed dressing.
1: Now, did you know one time, Dan, when I worked for Cox, I actually tested positive for heroin?
2: Yeah, you told me this story like 2 weeks ago, I think.
1: Yeah.
2: You said because your poppy seed bagels,
1: yeah,
2: or is it the dressing?
1: No, poppy seed dressing.
2: It was just the dressing?
1: And you know how uncomfortable it is for them to come in and say, Mr. Clem, is there something you need to tell us about? I'm like, no.
2: Wait a second. There was like this one girl I drove to Chicago.
1: Yeah, well, there's one girl I drugged one time. Xanax. So yeah. So anyway, if they don't have, I'll have Merch Crick carry a bottle of Ken's poppy seed in her purse just in case. But man, I love me a good salad bar. So
3: you go to the casino for the salad bar. They have that back open at the Fresh Harvest.
1: Where at?
3: The casino.
1: What? Hard Rock.
3: Yeah.
1: Well, then you got to park to get in, and you just like that's
2: walk
1: a whole
2: walk 150 yards, yeah, 200 yards.
1: The good thing about eating at the Hard Rock is that you've completely.

0: walk off your entire meal by the time you get your car.
1: It's a trek.
0: And then, you know, you just got to hit a couple slot machines on the way out.
1: Right.
0: And those don't pay nothing. So, you know, I haven't had a good salad in a long time. So I think that kind of shocked my system. And I've been feeling, and I was having these absolute explosive, most rancid farts all day on Sunday. And then I finally, Lummy, on Sunday night, took like 6 psyllium husk pills.
1: Whoa.
0: And so yesterday after the show, I had Pete here, and I told Pete, you got to hold on, like, I got to go poop. And I probably had the largest bowel movement I may have ever had in my life.
1: Mount Everest?
0: Oh, my God. First of all, it started out with a cable that was probably 12 inches long, straight cable. And then, Lummy, it went to a brain matter that actually heaped up out of the pool.
1: Oh, yeah, like a Hawaii?
0: Yeah.
1: Like an island coming out of the ocean?
0: So much so, Lummy, that I had to I flushed. And you get that rising tower.
2: Yes.
0: You know, that the tower that, you know, you're like, oh my God, is it gonna go over the sides? And it stopped right at the edge, and I had to go get a toilet plunger and plunge it, but you can't plunge it too aggressively because the water will come, you know, you're so up to the top.
1: Oh, so, yeah, it'll spill. It's like shaking a tall cup of coffee.
0: So I had to like really, really, really, really gently unplug it, and finally when it went. Oh, my God. Oh,
2: Ruby Tuesdays, they got one in Newport Richie.
0: It was a 3-pound. I weighed myself. And listen, Dan might know.
2: It's insane.
0: Poop doesn't really weigh that much. Like you take
1: it does.
0: Well, okay.
1: It's heavy.
0: But I took a poop, and I went and specifically weighed myself before. It was a 3-pound poop.
1: I believe that.
0: Oh, my God. Lummy, there's a Ruby Tuesdays in Newport Richie?
2: Yes.
0: That might be my date night.
2: There you go.
0: Where at?
2: Ridge and Little.
0: Oh, that's not too far.
2: No.
0: Yeah.
2: So you want people to start giving you gift cards to Ruby Tuesday?
0: No. I mean, sure. Yeah. I mean, whatever.
2: Yeah.
0: Salad bars aren't that expensive.
2: No.
0: Now, what's this?
1: 3 pounds of poop, though. That's magical.
0: Oh. I felt like. And then I passed 2 kidney stones yesterday.
1: Wow.
2: Bubby, you want to start really cleaning yourself out. Drink 8 to 10 ounces of beet juice. That will get you clear.
0: I hate beets.
1: Yeah, beets suck.
0: I have
2: beet juice will clear you out with 8 ounces.
0: Mm-mm, I do not. I don't know if I could.
1: Do you think you need like a flagellate colon reset? Like your bacteria in your colon suck?
0: I think that's what I'm doing with this baking powder.
1: Okay. Well, flagellate's probably better. But
0: What's a flagellate?
1: It's just like when people have sort of like an inflamed bowel and they've tried 400 different things. You put them on flagellate for a week and it resets the bowel.
0: Does it make you poop?
1: It just makes everything back to normal.
0: Yeah, so poop tell normal. Jennifer to give me some of that too.
1: Okay. A week of that.
0: Flagellate.
1: Okay.
0: Do I need a? Can you tell me how many milligrams per kilogram per kilogram?
1: It's 500 twice a day for a week.
0: Well,
1: she'll know.
0: Okay,
1: she'll call me.
0: Okay, let me. What are we getting
1: for you? We should do like 1,000 twice a day for a week, but no, just 500 twice a day is all you need for your colon.
0: And then what's that do? Reset you?
1: Yeah.
0: Do you do it every once in a while?
1: I have, and whenever you know, like someone has these problems, I do it. And interestingly, my dog breeder with the Belgian. She said that anytime he has diarrhea, give him a little flagellate for a day or two, and it'll clear it up. So it's been used for years for that.
0: Flagellate. Now, I tell you, I might want to get on ivermectin.
1: And then if you want to do a week of ivermectin once a year, I have no problem.
0: Can
1: doing
0: I tell
1: that.
0: You why? I was reading something where they say they just did a blind placebo, full blown, you know, like 2,000 person survey about cancer, and they said ivermectin decreased people in getting cancer by 34%.
1: I believe it, because a lot of cancers have a parasitic like behavior, and ivermectin and mebendazole have been now recently studied more and more as a therapy for cancer.
0: So I was reading this, and it was like, you know, it wasn't anything to do with COVID or anything like that. It was just like the wonder drug that the title was the wonder drug that was invented in the 50s continues to amaze scientists.
1: Yep.
0: And it was all about the scientists that had a theory that ivermectin can help reduce cancer symptoms or even getting cancer. and they put 35% on it. So I'm
1: now, thinking, I've seen a study where 65% of the people with a tumor that took ivermectin, it either shrank or didn't grow.
0: Now, would ivermectin be something that you would be on all the time, or that you would just take, like, you know, semi or, you know, quarterly or something like that?
1: If you're treating a cancer, you take it continuously for 30 or 40 days.
0: But what if you don't have cancer?
1: Then it's probably something that once or twice a year, you just do a, you know, like a five-day cleanse.
0: Now, would you do that in conjunction with flagyl, or would that just
1: They're independent.
0: So do a flagyl deal now, and maybe like in August, do an ivermectin deal.
1: Sure.
0: Something like that. Mm-hmm. And when you're doing your ivermectin week, what is it? Just, you know, how many, like... I know it's...
1: It's like 30 milligrams a day for 5 days, 7 days.
0: And that's just kind of reset your parasitic... Mm-hmm. Because a lot of people don't realize how many parasites you have in your body.
1: We have parasites every day, yes. Everyone's got something.
0: I saw something on TikTok, Lummy. They said to take an apple and put it in a thing of water so it's completely covered.
1: Okay.
0: And let it sit there for like 5 minutes and all these worms... will come out of the apple.
1: What? Get the hell out.
2: No.
1: Oh, man, he just ruined apples for me.
0: Will you Google that?
2: So you put an apple into water?
1: Regular water?
0: I don't know if it was...
1: Salt water?
0: I don't know if it was
1: warm,
0: like...
1: cold?
0: If it was baking soda water or something, but it said, you know, like 90% of the apples we eat are heavily treated with pesticides. Waxed, shined... and there's parasites in those apples, and unless you do this particular trick. Now, I could have gotten bamboozled. Will you look for it for me?
2: I'm looking for it.
3: You know, he probably shouldn't have said that.
4: That kind of frank dialogue troubles me.
3: More of the Bubba the Love Sponge Show after this.
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1: Trust me, I've been looking.
2: We're back.
3: I think I got my man standing by.
4: Good morning.
3: Oh, you sound great. You sound warm. You sound motivated.
4: Feeling warm.
3: You sound mad, sad, mad, glad.
4: Well rested.
3: How you doing, my friend?
4: I'm great. Sorry again for the way yesterday, the snafu in the beginning.
3: But boy, it was fun. You just need to stop with the nonsense.
4: 4 hours was good with you.
3: It was. Is Dan in here?
5: Yes,
6: he is. I'm here.
3: Hey, Dan, so listen, I don't want you mad at me or nothing, because there's always a competition between you and Jay. And so I grabbed Jay. He was walking out on last week, but you had already gone. And then yesterday you weren't here because you're doing hair transplant, Willie. And so Jay was in here for four. And it was a nice change of pace because it's a different feel with Jay than you. And then so I was walking him out last Tuesday. And when's the last time you put your hands on your brother?
6: Physically?
3: Yes.
6: I think it was in Jersey when Jay got mad when I yelled at Trey for slamming the screen door on Danny's hand and laughing at him.
3: So, but hold on. So, it's been that long since you, like...
6: 10 years plus.
3: I don't think he means putting hands
4: on me, like, physically. I think he means, like, when you've touched me, my core strength.
6: I don't know. Last few days.
3: Like, when you, like, you know, put your hand on his shoulder or put your hand on his arm or... Have you noticed how jacked he is?
6: He hasn't changed that much.
3: Oh, no. He's changed.
5: He's not putting him over.
3: He has changed.
6: Really? I don't touch him like that often.
3: Why don't stop trying to like fag me out, okay?
6: I'm not fagging you out. I'm just saying I don't like squeeze his shoulders and stuff.
3: You should, because it's going to make you even more motivated to get even in better shape, even though you look good with your slimming t-shirt. Because, man. So he then, in standard Diaco type fashion, the only one that won't do this is Steven, but he then lifted his shirt up and popped out a six pack. Ab showed Macho Man was like, whoa.
5: Oh, Steve will do that nowadays. He did it.
4: Steve will always do that.
5: Yeah, Steve did it at your birthday.
3: Yeah, that's right. Steve did do it. The Diacos like to raise that shirt and pop their abs. And Jay usually is the one that doesn't do it the most. But, man, he was quick to grab that shirt, jack it up, show his abs. And, Dan, he might have better abs than you right now.
6: Doubt it.
3: No. Can you show yours on camera?
5: Of course he is. His shirt's off, pretty much.
4: His is already off, Bubba, before the show starts.
3: Hold on. So it takes a while for the camera to catch up. I've seen Jay's and I've seen yours.
6: Yeah, and I've seen Jesus.
3: Can you do it one more time, because I missed it and I just reset my
5: Let's hear your abs
3: just do
5: again.
3: It one more time. Just one jealous. More time. Now, Dan, you're Jeez. A little. You're probably 15 pounds heavier than her. Him.
4: No, we're the same weight same now. Weight. And Dan, you look amazing. You look amazing.
3: Oh, hold on now, Dan. It might be a tie.
4: He looks pretty good, right?
3: He a tie. Looks,
6: nobody beating that.
5: Dr. Dan's saying you're wrong, buddy.
3: Well, Dan's also single, and, you know, that's a motivating factor. I mean, you know, how much more...
4: Mine's so that I can surf long distances, and Danny's so that he can, you know, go long distances. Different purpose for the abs and the core.
3: Yours is so that you can do, like, a 30-second tunnel, and his is so that he can do, like, a 4-hour marathon.
5: Dr. Dan, the women in chat want to know if you can just do the show standing up with your shirt off from the rest of the time.
3: I will tell you this. Jay may not want to show his abs on camera. No. He may not. But Dan, I gotta tell you, he's pretty damn close to
6: Jay and I have very similar bodies, and you know, it kind of depends on our activity level. And so Jay's been surfing a lot, you know, hanging out with the cartel and busting through like minute long lefts, and yes. I've been working.
3: Yeah, you have been working. And not only have you been working, but you've been working too, man.
6: Yeah.
3: Weekends work for you as well. You're putting into cardio, are you not?
4: Everybody's working on the weekends, you know what I'm saying, Dan?
3: So anyway, I will tell you, Dan, if you put your hands on your brother in kind of an inspection type way, you will see.
6: He's got some meat.
3: He's got. I bet you he's 10 pounds heavier in muscle than he's ever been.
4: You'd be proud, Dan. I was actually motivated to try to work out a little bit. My son's got me motivated, and I could actually put some weight back on. Like you told me a couple of years ago when I was really ill, eat, sleep, and work out. Turns out, as I'm getting my sleep better now, Bubba, I have a dental piece that's helped with my sleep apnea tremendously. Instead of waking up 15 times an hour, with this mouthpiece, I wake up 3 times an hour.
3: Now,
4: that's a substantial improvement.
3: What people don't realize, and Dan will back it up as a doctor, that fundamentally, one of the things you can do to be healthier is just to get regular sleep and good sleep, because that's when your body is the only time that it can really naturally repair itself, because it's shut down, and whatever it's fighting, it can start to fight on that. So, I mean, I fundamentally, even though I'm not as light as I would, as thin or light as I'd like to be on the scale, I get 7 to 9 hours, like, sleep.
4: You get restorative sleep.
3: Sleep has become like a hobby for me, in the fact that, like, I will get no less than, I get at least 8, and in most instances, 9 hours of sleep every night. It requires me to go to bed at 6:30, but I feel like it's kind of rejuvenated me a little bit. Now, I need to stay a little bit stricter on my diet, and when I get my weights moved over here, I'm going to start, trying to hit the weight pile a little bit better. But,
4: that sleep is amazing, Bubba. That's going to get you well into your 80s, because, I don't think I've seen an 8 for sleep in 30 years.
6: What does an 8 mean?
3: Hours.
4: 8 hours. Oh, okay. Like an 8 hours before mine. If I see a 6 now, for the first time in 20 years, I'm seeing a 6 now. I'm getting sleep in the 6. Now, it's not all restorative. I'm up about an hour a night, but it used to be 4.
3: Well, I was getting ready to say 6. I know when we were prepping for the MJ trial, there would be a day or two that you would go with no sleep.
4: Like 3 or 4 hours in the middle of the night,
3: and
4: maybe.
3: You sometimes would just sleep on the couch of the office when you're in the Bank of America, because you're like, by the time I go home, and like I might as well just be here, take a 2-hour cat nap. I'm so entrenched into this trial that you would, more often than not, except for the weekends, spend your night at your office and you're on your couch.
4: So, I mean, sometimes, but I was very close. And so, even though I had to unplug sometimes, I'd go home, I'd see my wife and my family. My office is about one stoplight away from downtown. And so I've certainly had trials where I was out of the city, in a different county. But as far as the Bubba case, I went home every single night, because even if it was just to see my wife and kiss her and recharge my batteries and see my children, there was an important part of trying to unplug, and it's virtually impossible, which is your point. It's a 24/7 thing, and I think very few people, unless you're married to a lawyer or you're really good friends with a lawyer, you realize that the good ones are so passionate about it. They dream about it. They sleep about it.
3: Well, especially a lawyer that's not afraid to go to trial. Now, you get these lawyers that are Johnny Settleman, and they don't ever have to. There's a whole other different mindset you have to be for a lawyer in order to be a trial-ready lawyer. Now, you can you can be Johnny Settle, mediation, depot guy, all you want. Anybody can do that. But, there's a reason why when you, as a plaintiff, go, or a defendant for that matter, and when you're going to trial, when all mediations have been exhausted, when the lawyers know. And that's why you, as a defendant or a plaintiff, usually have to pony up more money in order for the because at this point your attorney has just been litigating the case or defending or with the case, but not necessarily for trial. When you're going to trial, you have to write another check, because it sends the whole firm pretty much on your case. It's all hands on deck. I know that, and I'm not. When I had Todd Foster on the federal level, and it was time to go to trial, I had to write a 6-figure check just to get trial ready. And I couldn't. I was like, Tom, what? We got to write another 100. Yeah, that's what he's now going to switch his entire firm onto your case. And that's the resources that he needs. And so people don't realize, man, having a lawyer is one thing. Having a lawyer that will go to trial is a different thing. Because most lawyers aren't prepared to go to trial.
4: And what people don't realize is the reason we get a contingency or a piece of the pie is because in the kind of cases I do, you don't get $100,000 up front.
3: No.
4: You don't get $50,000 up front. I'm putting everything up front. My biggest cases have been, you know, $287,000 that I've put out in costs before
3: so
4: I was able to get the case.
3: In your larger cases, Jay, you might have $300,000 on the streets, but
4: for sure.
3: Before you recoup dollar one.
4: Right.
3: Yeah. Yeah, that's when it starts to get a little scary, doesn't it, bud?
4: It's just, you know, it's calculated risk. It's like anything else, you know, and if you live it and breathe it and love it, you know, I still love what I'm doing. I was at the office until 6 something last night, studying until midnight, up thinking about things, and I love it.
3: Michael,
4: I still love it. I can't believe I'm doing something for so long and that I still have a passion, desire for it. I wish I could just surf.
3: Michael Rouget, the Diaco brothers are the greatest. $100
4: All right.
3: Michael Rouget.
4: Thank you.
3: Yeah, but you know, Jay, you and I were talking a little bit last week, long term, and you know, as you fold in Bella, maybe.
4: Yep.
3: And Trey.
4: My son.
3: And Trey looks like he might go law. It's going to be super cool. Now, Dan, is there a chance for Nick or for Sophie to go law?
6: I hope Sophie is going to do it, but Danny may.
4: I hope he does. I think he can.
3: That would be, how cool of a legacy would that be? You got Steve's daughter, you got Jay's son, and you got Dan's son that could all continue. That, you know, you wouldn't even have
4: Diaco
3: to change. You don't have to change the name of the firm. You know what I'm saying?
6: Nope.
3: That would be so great. Lummy, LM close.
5: All right.
3: 200 straight for Jay Diaco. Sorry, Dan.
4: Thank you, LM.
3: So that would be, I mean, you guys got the building. You own the building. You're not renting.
4: Yep.
3: And you would just, will Bella be the first folded in? Is she the closest?
4: Yeah.
3: She's actually at Stetson now, isn't she?
6: She graduated. She takes the bar in a few weeks. And she already passed the patent bar, which is arguably harder than the regular bar.
3: What, the LSAT?
6: No, the patent bar, specifically for patent law.
3: Oh, now, Jay, are you going to have a patent division within Diaco, or is she going to go maybe to Anton or something like that?
4: She's going to Carlton Fields at first.
3: Okay.
4: And, you know, one day, I imagine when people work at places like that, you hope that you do something on your own one day. But she's already a patent agent, and now that she passed the bar, she's a patent lawyer already, a bar certified patent lawyer before she's taken the Florida bar.
3: And people,
4: she's
3: that,
4: taking,
3: that is such a special niche that people don't know. You don't know.
4: There's 300,000 in the nation, Bubba.
3: Yeah. You know, I got one of the great ones, Anton Hopin, and he did some stuff for you guys.
6: He's a great guy.
3: He's one of the OGs here.
5: Keith Yeager, $100, Diaco.
3: But Jay, would it be not uncommon for, you know, you guys to maybe potentially open up a patent wing under her direction?
6: Exactly.
4: Sure.
3: So that's how 100%. You would do it. Once you get somebody that's as good as her on it, you hire a couple of paralegals, and now you guys are doing patent stuff as well.
4: Right. And, you know, she could do injury work because she's a STEM undergrad, you know, science, technology, engineering, and mathematics. So she was a pre-med student. And so having that STEM degree is what even enables you, qualifies you to get this patent bar. Like, I couldn't get one. I didn't have a STEM undergrad. Danny did, but I didn't have that kind of an undergraduate degree. So the amount of lawyers that can get it, very little. The amount of lawyers that pursue it, even less. The amount of lawyers that are litigators and trial lawyers like Bella, the smallest percentage in the world. And so she is a superstar, and I'm so looking forward to her.
3: And the good thing about patent law, Jay, is that you're not dealing with, you know, Johnny White trash, you just got in a fender bender. You're dealing usually with affluent people that are trying to get a patent or trademark on some kind of great idea, or major companies defending their marks against people. You know, you're dealing
6: Bubba, you also get guys like Gene Lasker that have a solar powered heater cooling.
3: Yeah, that's what I'm saying.
4: But the quality of lawyers
6: cooler
4: is the quality of lawyers is like up.
3: Well, and the quality of clientele is different from the Johnny White trash you got in a fender bender. You got, you know, Johnny White trash who may have just invented the next big thing. Along with, you know, your defense, a lot of people that are having their marks infringed upon, And they all got money, you know. So,
4: but, you know, Gene Lasker has a persona, but Gene Lasker is also a very sophisticated businessman that very few people know that.
3: People don't realize Gene Lasker's a millionaire.
4: Knows exactly what he's doing, and I'd be, you know, I've represented him before, and I'm honored to have been his lawyer. He's a sophisticated
3: client.
4: Just like
3: Kurt Morgan. You look at Kurt Morgan. Sure. Kurt Morgan's a multi-millionaire with multiple franchises within the Morgan Exterior deal. He started out with a skid loader and a backhoe cleaning up Hurricane Andrew mess for the municipality of Homestead, and was able to turn that into what he's got now. I mean, he's got...
4: It's incredible.
3: And Opie pretty much runs the show now. It's great. I actually have Lummi. I got to have Morgan Exteriors come out and quote me on maybe redoing my bathroom and building me a closet in there.
5: Nice.
3: And I'm only going to use them. Like, they're the best by far. And Lummi, don't we have the Bubba portal?
5: Yes, we do.
3: Now, can we put that on all of our socials?
5: It has, yeah. It's okay. Up there.
3: Fantastic. So, Lummi, you sent me a video. Dan actually brought this.
5: It's a wiener. It's a wiener guy. One of the wieners.
3: Not the Anthony wiener.
5: No, but it's a Scott wiener. It's
6: another wiener.
3: But is he related to Anthony Wiener?
6: No. Well, maybe back in the day, but not directly.
3: And is he a political wiener? And is he a politician?
6: Mm-hmm. Yes, he is.
3: And what is
5: California.
3: He? And what is he noted for this?
5: Pro-LGBTQ rights in California.
6: So huge advocate for him. Yes. Major proponent for him. A champion of LGBTQ rights.
5: And he also passed the first law in California banning ICE agents from wearing masks.
3: So this guy is right in the LGBTQ plus. Like, he's done more for them than probably any politician. He's, you know,
6: an exemplary Democratic politician. Just the top of the top young Democratic politician that had so many people on the right cheering his name.
0: Scott, I think your legislation on trans issues and your legislation specifically protecting queers on the sex offender registry is fantastic. Like, I really applaud you for that.
3: And I would too. I mean, like, it sounds like Dan, the guy, saying I appreciate you.
6: He decriminalized homosexual pedophilia.
3: Oh, no. Then I completely misunderstood it.
6: Okay.
3: Meaning, I thought...
6: Just going to get straight where this guy's position is.
3: I thought that he was on the side of... We have to hold these type of weirdos accountable. But he was
6: He's wanting to lessen the crime.
3: All right. So he's on the side.
6: He's for the rights of the transgender.
3: He's on the side that if you are a transgender LGBTQ and you create a crime on a child, you should be found not guilty.
6: Sympathized.
3: Okay. So that completely changes my stance. I think this guy's a piece of shiz.
6: Okay.
0: And I think you deserve to be here for that. But I think your housing policy and specifically your housing policy aligning with GIMPies.
3: What's a GIMPie?
4: Did he really say GIMPie?
5: Yes, he said GIMPie.
4: I don't even know that I've heard that term.
3: Hold on.
0: Your housing policy aligning with GIMPies.
3: Can somebody tell me what a GIMPie is?
6: I think it's a derogatory word for a Jew.
3: No, I think it's a derogatory word for maybe a homosexual.
5: I think it is.
3: I mean, you need to look it up. You got Johnny, look up over there.
5: NIMBYs. NIMBYs. NIMBYs.
3: Is that what he's saying?
5: Yeah, he's saying NIMBYs.
3: And what's a NIMBY?
5: That's what I'm looking up right now. Cause...
0: Specifically, your housing policy aligning with GIMPies.
3: It sounds like GIMP.
6: Or YIMP.
4: That's almost what I'm like a Y. GIMPY. GIMPy?
3: YIMP. It sounds like maybe YIMPies. Let's listen to it again.
0: And specifically, your housing policy aligning with GIMPies?
3: Yeah, maybe YIMP. Hard telling. We probably won't be able to find out what it is. Maybe in the context of what he's saying, we might be able to tell. Here we go.
0: And I think your policy... And I think your policy on the genocide in Gaza... And I think your policy on the genocide in Gaza... It's terrible. I think you do not believe.
3: Now, why
6: started off so nice.
3: No,
6: you know?
3: But here's the deal.
6: He never smiled, but now
3: it started off nice until other people in the gathering figured out who he was. Now, why are they mad? It looks to me to be like this is a gathering of LGBTQ+ AYZX. Like
6: it's a pride event.
3: Right, it's a pride event.
6: Absolutely.
3: So it looks like that these people would, of all people, appreciate this guy.
5: So it is NIMBY. It's NIMBY. It's
6: not in my backyard.
5: Yeah, not in my backyard.
3: Not in my backyard.
5: Yes.
3: So meaning that you can stuff that you're voting on or however you feel is okay as long as it's not in your backyard.
5: Yes.
4: Right.
3: I think I'm a NIMBY. I'm all for a bunch of, I mean, I'm all, I hate on a bunch, I mean, I'm all cool on certain amount of stuff, but if it was my backyard, I might not have the same feeling.
4: Well, I think if you buy a house near a corrections facility, then, you know, it's right there, open and obvious. Right. I think if you live somewhere and all of a sudden they put some corrections facility or they put some, like, homeless unit next to you, or they put, you know, there's a drug and recovery unit that's right next to one of the nicest condominiums on Bayshore. Every time I drive by it, I see all the crackheads out front. I can't believe it. The recovering crackheads. I mean, nothing derogatory by that.
3: Well, crackheads, I mean, you can be derogatory to them, Jay. They really don't have a right. There's not a crackhead union.
4: Oh, they're trying. They're at least trying. Hmm. Maybe court order.
3: Trying to find another hit. Well, crack.
2: You do not belong here, Scott, anymore.
3: I don't know. Let me, if I can play much more of this, because it...
5: I have a feeling that guy's just going to keep saying...
3: The F word.
5: Yeah.
3: So here's what I don't understand, and I think this is what maybe Dan doesn't understand, and I think it's what maybe most people don't understand, is this guy's rolling through a pride event, and that's chocked full of all different types of personalities, lesbian, bisexual, queer, you know, pansexual, cis, transsexual, asexual... Anything
6: spiritually sexual
3: just whatever, and you know, these people would seem to be that this guy has supported legislation that really would be directed towards them more so than us.
6: This is a pride event, and he's done nothing but championed their cause for the last 8+ years.
3: So does that show you, Dan, just how unappreciative this body of people are? Like, they're just a bunch of dicks?
6: It just shows you that this left-sided, super hyper-liberal, borderline socialist, borderline communist, woke political party,
3: woke and
6: just
3: weird,
6: keeps adding stripes to their own flag.
3: To the point where they're just going to spin themselves out.
6: Because you can't take 100 people that identify as a Democrat, put them in a room, and have them agree on the entire platform. And then as soon as they disagree, this party that has beaten their chests because they want to, you know, stand up for the unspoken and they want tolerance. If you have anything that's contrary to all of the positions in their platform, they attack you because they are hypocritically intolerant.
2: It sucks because you've been wonderful for trans people, and you've been terrible.
4: Can you imagine?
3: You've been wonderful for trans people, but you've been terrible. Well, terrible for whom? I mean, if I'm...
6: Gaza.
4: Gazans.
2: Gaza. He hates you. You do not belong here anymore, Scott.
3: Is he a Jewish gentleman?
6: Yep.
3: Okay, so that's what this is all about.
6: So he's not a Jew-hating Jew.
3: No.
6: And so that's the problem. If he's not a Jew-hating Jew, then the Democrats don't want him.
3: Why can't you be a Jewish man, believe in your faith, support your faith, but also support their efforts in being LGBTQ++++? Like, why do you have to involve my religion into my beliefs with regards to people's sexuality?
5: And he, by the way, he's also an anti-NIMBY. He's a pro-YIMBY. Yes, in my backyard. He wants you to...
2: My fucking heart!
3: All right, well, I can't play much more of it, but it seems to me, I think Dan hit it right. These people are just absolutely impossible hypocrites. Like, you know,
4: there's
3: you
4: no
3: just
4: pleasing them.
3: You can't have it the best of both worlds, and that is a guy that supports all of what your nonsense is, but happens to be Jewish. Like,
4: my words, Bubba, Josh Shapiro, who should be the most viable Democratic candidate, the Pennsylvania governor, has no chance in 2028.
3: What about
4: of this section of the way?
6: I agree.
3: What about Fetterman?
4: Fetterman is, you know, bordering on an independent, and is, you know, just by supporting Israel, which he says every Democrat did until now, he's been ostracized, he's been alienated, he's been called a Trumpster.
3: But here's what I
4: understand,
3: Jay. Let's
4: see what he does.
3: Here's what I understand. Most of these people who hate Israel and believe in Palestine, don't really have a dog in the fight. They're just some white dude that, you know, feels one way or the other. They don't have any, they're not Jewish. They're not Palestinian. They don't really have, they don't know anybody that lives in the West Bank. They don't know anybody that is, that like, so, like, how can you hate any of that? How can you hate Jews? And how can you be pro-Palestinian if you really don't have a dog in the fight?
4: You shouldn't be. And, you know, there's no nuance to their argument. It's either you're pro-Gaza or you're anti-us. And they just threaten and they attack. And, you know, you can have a nuanced position like, I support Israel, but I don't like Netanyahu. I think Netanyahu may have gone a little too hard
3: That's
4: in the paint.
3: Kind of
4: I like
3: feel.
4: My Jewish brothers
3: That's
4: and sisters.
3: That's kind of how I feel. I like my Jewish brothers and sisters. I support Israel. But I feel that Bibi Netanyahu is not on the same page as our president and has caused a lot of this unrest in what we're trying to accomplish with Iraq.
5: And also, Jay, right. Shapiro has kind of taken a little bit of hit the past couple of days because he refused to participate in the 4th of July celebration.
4: That's going to hurt him, too. But I also just heard, you know, Pennsylvania thing, mark my words.
5: Well, now
4: anyone
5: they are
4: who's
5: Fetterman
4: been supported by AIPAC, anyone who's been supported by AIPAC, that is going to be somebody that the Democratic Socialists alienate from the party, trying to make this blanket assertion that if you accept money from AIPAC, that you somehow are tainted and you're pro-Israel and anti-Palestinian. And it's really... it's a shame because AIPAC has been giving to both parties for years. But
6: explain AIPAC, Jay, just so people know.
4: What is it, Dan? The American, I forget. It's Israel lobbying group, the biggest Israeli lobbying group in the United States. And politicians from both sides take money from AIPAC. And so there's a big complaint that anyone who takes money from AIPAC is tainted.
3: I support Israel. I support Israel, but I think Bibi Netanyahu has made some missteps and has caused us undue pain, if you will, in our negotiation with having some type of peaceful situation work out here in epic furry.
4: You're right, because he's doing the Lebanon thing. Why do we have to have a Lebanon ceasefire in order for our ceasefire to work?
3: Right.
4: Because Bibi Netanyahu went hard in Lebanon right now and had ground troops going in looking for Hezbollah. And that's, you know, that's great. That's noble. But don't do it at the same time. We're in the middle of trying to get world, you know, peace in the Middle East and open up the Straits of Hormuz. You're going to go out there and just start doing that kind of stuff.
3: Hi, you're on the air. Go ahead.
7: Hey, Brian, York, Pennsylvania. How you doing?
3: Hi, Brian, York, Pennsylvania. What's going on, buddy?
7: I had a question about your Getabox product.
3: Yeah.
7: Yeah, I'm on the fence about getting one, and I know there's three or four different kind of models, and I just wanted you to tell me.
3: I'd get the Mini because it takes up less space. You can literally zip tie it to the back of your TV and then put it in your HDMI 1, 2, or 3 situation, hook it up to your Wi-Fi, and it's about the size of maybe half of an iPhone. And it's very less bulky. It's a little bit more, but it aesthetically is just way easy to hide. And other than that, I just can't recommend it high enough. It's an absolute life changer mm-hmm. when it comes to a man and the things that men might want to watch on TV.
7: So buffering issues is pretty smooth.
3: There's the only buffering is when it fires up, and that's because it's completely updating the channels and any updates it may have.
5: Make sure you have decent Wi-Fi.
3: Have decent Wi-Fi, but I mean the buffering takes probably when it fires up, it buffers each time to reset and get local channels or get kind of the local programming. It might take 15 seconds, maybe 20. And then as you go into different sections, it'll update it as well. And that might be, 15 seconds. But there's no amount of time for me to be able to tell you of just everything you can get. And I'm not even going to have you start rolling off. Does it get this? Does it get that? Because the answer is, yeah, it gets it all.
7: Yeah, right. And it's pretty easy to navigate once you find something, put it in favor. Put it in favorites.
3: Yeah, absolutely. You can, you know, you get better with time, but, you know, in one setting of a couple hours navigating through some sports and some local channels and some movies and what have you, within gotcha. You know, 30, 40 minutes, you become pretty proficient on it.
7: All right. Thank you.
3: All right, buddy. And you'll never pay another cable bill the rest of your life. I have to go to words when I return. We're going to break down this Caitlin Clark. What's the girl's?
5: Sophie Cunningham.
3: Sophie Cunningham.
6: Who's my new favorite player in the NBA. WNBA.
3: She's
6: awesome.
3: They are now creating an us versus them.
4: I don't like it.
3: And it's African-American players that are absolutely trying to circle the wagons around white players.
6: But now, in all fairness to that narrative, and I agree with that narrative 80%, there have been white girls flagrantly fouling Caitlin Clark. It seems the whole league's against her, not just the black girls, but the whole league. That seems to pile on the black girls, but I've seen white girls doing it too. Well, so it's not just racial. It's a systematic mistake, problem,
3: it's a systematic,
6: and cancer within the WNBA.
3: It's a systematic jealousy.
5: Yep.
3: They're jealous.
6: You know what my solution is?
3: And they don't realize that the reason why the league minimum now is $300,000, meaning if you're the 12th man on the bench and you never ever get a play, you're going to make $300,000.
6: Is that 80?
3: That used to be 90.
6: Right.
3: It used to be $87,000, and now they got girls that are making $1.7 million that used to be 97, and that's all because of one person.
6: One person.
3: Caitlin Clark. Now, there's been others that have been into the league before. There's been others that have come in the last year or two that are equal in talent. But for some reason, America fell in love with this girl and pretty much made the WNBA a pop culture phenomenon.
6: You know what I would do?
4: Let him play?
6: No. If I was Caitlin Clark,
3: I'd go to Europe.
6: I'd be calling Europe or the Middle East and do like Liv and have another WNBA and a competing thing. And I think if she left the WNBA,
3: it's done,
6: and got her $3 million a year from some Israeli,
3: and
6: some,
3: got,
6: some
3: and got her Sophie
6: Arabian
3: Cunning,
6: team,
3: got her Sophie
6: European
3: Cunningham
6: team
3: to follow.
6: Right, exactly. The ones that you really care about, the WNBA would collapse because now they have to pay all these players $300,000 a year. The TV ratings, the TV ratings would plummet. No one's going to watch it. They lose all the contracts. It would be in shambles.
3: Well, before Caitlin Clark came, Dan, they were playing their ball games in 3,000 to 5,000 seat facilities.
6: Yep.
3: Now they're playing their ball games where the NBA guys play. They used to travel commercial, like on Breeze and Southwest. Now they all travel private. That's all the Caitlin Clark theory. And I equate it much to the Magic Johnson, Larry Bird theory. When Larry Bird and Magic Johnson came into the league, it was a white guy, a slow white guy that they thought sucked, and a really, really flashy black guy. Don't forget they played in the NCAA Finals, Michigan State versus Indiana State. And every player, Dr. J, James Worthy, everybody that came before or after Larry Bird and Magic Johnson, realized that these two guys were now making the game so that they would televise it live. Did you know in Larry Bird and Magic Johnson's first couple years, they still flew on TWA and Braniff and all that kind of deal? And they wouldn't even show the games live. They were tape delayed. And Magic Johnson and Larry Bird changed the NBA, and all the players that came before them didn't try to hurt them. They propped him up and be like, man, this is our golden goose. This is the guy that's making us more money. This is the guy that's getting us more exposure, white or black. And they didn't hard foul him. And they weren't a dick to him. And they were respectful and appreciative. And that's just a sign of the times on how kids and young men and women now have been raised to not appreciate anything and to be self-entitled, righteous little pricks.
6: You don't bite the hand that feeds you.
3: But today you do.
6: And Caitlin Clark has been feeding all the other players in the WNBA. They should all be standing in line on their knees.
3: Kissing the ring.
6: Kissing her ring, thanking her, and begging her not to quit or do anything else. They should be rolling. They should be throwing rose petals at her feet when she gets off the bus.
3: Well, and then you got
6: They had a poster of the last 25 or 30 years of the WNBA, and Caitlin Clark wasn't on it?
3: Nope.
6: Now, I do understand this.
3: Sophie Cunningham was on it, and Sophie Cunningham says, I don't even deserve to be on that poster.
6: No, she doesn't. But I do understand the reason that Caitlin Clark wasn't on the International Olympic team, because she hadn't been on it for 2 years beforehand, and they played together.
3: Yeah, that's not in play. We're not arguing that.
6: That one thing I can agree with. But everything else that's happened to her is shameful.
3: And now you got these coaches, the Mercury head coach, Nate Tibbetts, who the African-American player that throated her, and got suspended for a game, he's now sticking up for her.
6: He has to. He's invested.
5: No, he didn't have to.
3: You can say, listen, man, what happened was a very tragic event. I'm sure my player didn't mean to do it. And I support my player, but, you know, I understand where the league's coming from, and we need to fix this problem. But instead, he completely was like, you know, this is ridiculous. No, you know, Caitlin Clark isn't all that, and so now what you got is all the African American players are rallying behind this girl that got suspended, and they're basically hanging Caitlin Clark out to dry.
6: Someone said it's heterosexual versus homosexual. That's why it's not racial. It's the gay girls versus the straight girls are fighting.
3: Really?
6: I don't know about that. Do you know about that, Bubba? Did you hear about that?
3: I think it's more of a white and black.
5: I mean, there's a little bit of that, but there's more that I would have said that's like 10 years ago.
3: It's a white and black.
5: Yeah.
3: We're going to get into that next.
8: Mission accomplished. Sure. Another segment filled. More of the Bubba the Love Sponge Show after this.

0: But just a reminder, you're a little behind.
1: Yeah. I'm at 5 now. Yeah. I'm not much behind. I'll have 6 here in the next 20.
0: Okay. Attorney Foster. Thank you, Keith Yeager, and your 100.

0: the Dirt Merchant. 3 pound peanut.
1: Let me, where do we stand with Omni?
0: They were gonna come out, come on after the 4th. With the, you know, getting
1: locked in?
0: Yeah.

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1: Will, thank you for my new DeWalt gimmick.
0: Where's the Sicilian Redneck Paper Towel Willy?
1: I don't think I'm gonna put the. I don't think I'm gonna put the horn blasters up.
0: No.
1: No, I'm gonna keep that compressor probably in my garage.
0: Well, I mean, if you like the little handheld one, it's working.
1: I'm just gonna go with my hand.

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1: You know, you just who I announced right there, those are your boys, along with some people that I'm probably missing. You should do like, but maybe this isn't you, but it would be kind of cool if you did kind of a little open house out there, like a boys, like a boys' night.
2: I'm going to, for us, the Motor Enclave, one of the people on the social committee asked me, you know, hey, next month we're going to do this thing, the garage crawl, and we want you to do it with your neighbor and the next guy. And the last garage crawl was a nightmare for a guy here who's very private, and he opened up his garages to what he thought was going to be the members, and it turned out to be a shiz show.
1: Well, not only that, but you're going to get 100 people you're going to get unit. People in there taking pictures of your stuff. Yep. You're going to get people in there trying to make it a social media kind of deal for their for gain. Whereas, you know, me, Fabrizi, you know, Petty, Jimmy Cleve, we're not going to have our phones. If we do have our phones
2: out, I don't care if you do.
1: But here's the deal. We're not going to post them and try to make a big deal. We're going to respect your privacy. Much like when Jimmy used to have gatherings on Spartacus, or you guys would have gatherings for sure. On Vanquish, you know, like it was not a show-off deal, but it was a good time.
2: Well, the short answer is absolutely, that's why I built it.
1: When's your birthday?
2: May 21st. I just had it, but Jeff's doing something for the Big Brother Association where Adam Carolla is coming to the Motor Enclave to do a comedy routine.
1: You should book him for the show.
3: Yeah.
2: Well, I'm gonna have a party before and after for all of us, boys, because he asked his boys to come.
1: But I'm saying is, like, selfishly, because you're part of the show, you should say, hey, I'm a co-host on the Bubba. Adam absolutely knows who I am. Him and I are one of the OGs. You could do it from
2: podcast
1: there.
2: Podcast from here.
1: Yeah, you could say, listen, you could either do Bubba's studio at Bubba's studio. And here's the thing. Adam's a studio nerd, so he'd want to come to the studios and, you know, carve out some time to actually be at the studios. Or he could do it from your setup. You could be like, hey, listen, I appear on Bubba's show either, you know, half the time in studio or other half from my enclave, and give Adam the option to do either, which kind of makes your enclave looks even more cooler.
2: For sure.
1: You know,
2: we could do that for you no matter what, Bubba. Mm-hmm. And I'm willing to do that for you. And I think that one day Mach can absolutely add cameras and microphones, and you could do a podcast from here downstairs with the great backdrop, and we could do some really interesting stuff. And I wouldn't offer that to anyone but you. I love you.
3: Has heard of you about, because he talked about you like a month ago.
1: Oh yeah, he know Adam absolutely. I've had Adam on the air, and if you've been doing what we've been doing as long as we've been doing it, then you listen. I'm one of the greats left. You know, I really am. Mach, could you ever put the background that Tuttle had as Jay's background?
4: Yeah, he just needs a green screen.
1: Yeah, that's what we need to do. I would really like that. So, Jay, not what kind of cars, but like in your auto enclave right now, how many cars do you have?
2: I just have two race cars right now, Danny's race car and my race car, and so all of my other cars are spread around my garage loots and places.
1: But what's the capacity of your place that you're sitting at right now?
2: I have two single post lifts against one wall, so I can put four like collector cars in there, and then I could still get two across, so I could get 4, 5, 6, 7. I can probably get 8 plus my golf cart in there.
1: So you can put your two race cars on the ground, because those could be coming in and out accordingly, and then start stacking show cars.
2: Yep.
1: Cool. One of these days, maybe towards the holidays, we have a little Christmas party out there. Just the boys.
2: Like, for sure.
1: And you know what? The rules are no girls. Like,
2: just I like that.
1: No, like, sorry, Candle, sorry, Erica, sorry, Tanya, sorry, you know, everybody else, but it's just.
2: Candle will happily bow out. She doesn't care about she just let me build it.
1: Merch Crick would be like, oh man, I want to see Jay's cars. When in that case, I'd be like, you know what? We can go out there during the week one day if you want to look at his collection, but the party's going to be dudes only. That's it.
2: Well, you come out at the weekend, like, you know, when Macho was here one time, there were cars running, and, you know, there's like a lot of really cool cars that come running, you know. I'm just a guy here. There are people with the most exotic car collections, and they

0: run them.
1: Now,
0: it's pretty amazing.
1: Does my former neighbor, Bruce, does he got a place out there?
0: No, I'm shocked that he didn't.
1: And, but I heard, like, there's no more capacity left. Like, they're sold out.
0: They're reselling them at this point. The original sales are all sold out.
1: Yeah, so the original, so now if you're buying one, you're buying one from somebody that had one, and they're flipping it.
0: Yep.
1: And they're flipping it. So anyway, Jay, man, you sound great.
0: Thank you.
1: I look forward to even making it better with potentially that backdrop, and sure. I look forward to having a party out there soon.
0: For sure.
1: For just the boys. It's really going to be a big thing whether you even get an invitation or not. You know what I'm saying? It's going to be super cool.
0: I think we play poker or do something. Yeah. There's a chef here.
1: Yeah,
0: works at the restaurant by the pool, Chef Spencer. I've already talked to him about it. I said, would you come to my unit? And I've got a real cooktop and cook surf and turf for my boys.
1: Oh, yeah.
0: And he's like, absolutely. And I said, I'm kind of a private guy, so it's like you coming around's cool. And, there's this other waiter there. And I'm like, you guys come around and just be me and my boys hanging out, playing poker or watching a race or a football game or something. And he's like, anytime. So I got the guy to do it. And the perfect facility.
1: Lemmy, this is the coach from the Mercury that the girl got suspended for throating Caitlin Clark. And I just don't think this is a good message.
2: No, not at all.
1: He starts the process of us versus them. And now all the African-American girls have rallied behind this girl, and they, they're doing all these, social media, so we support this bitch and what have you. God forbid that somebody says, you know what, my player in the heat of battle probably overreacted. I know she's a good player. She plays hard. She doesn't cheat. She doesn't cheap shot. I think this was, was way more of a situation slow mode and isolated than in the heat of the battle, but we'll accept the one game suspension, and I hope that we can all move on from this. It's not good for the league.
0: And PR.
1: And still support his player. I support my player 100%. She's a great player. This was not intended to hurt her. It's in the heat of battle, super slow mode. It looked a lot worse than it did real time. That's why there wasn't a foul called. But I want this league to succeed. And I think part of this league succeeding is us all getting along. Boom.
3: AT situation. First off, the Mercury organization would like to let AT know that...
1: AT is her name, her initials.
3: She's 100% supported by us. The people in this league know who...
1: The commissioner absolutely has let this get away from her, and she needs replaced immediately. And you know what she needs replaced by? A very strong, business-minded, fair Cheryl Miller. One of the greatest WNBA players of all time. She never made the money she deserved. She arguably is, the GOAT of the league, one of the greatest of all times, one of the founding fathers of the league. They built the WNBA on her back.
0: I actually know who she is.
1: She is the sister of Reggie Miller, former Pacer. She went to, I think, UCLA or USC. I forget, Lemmy, or maybe Tennessee, but she was, I think, a national champion in college. She went on to have an unbelievable WNBA career. And she's,
0: did she compete in the Olympics?
1: Yeah, she did.
0: She's a gold medalist, I think.
1: And she is an absolute, nobody knows more about the sport. Nobody's played probably more minutes in the sport. And nobody was there on the early stages of this sport. She sees the new heights. It's hard telling what Cheryl Miller's largest contractual year was. I doubt it was any more than 80 or 90 grand ever. And she's now currently a color commentator. She does color commentary. She doesn't do play-by-play. She does the color commentary. She's brilliant at it. And she knows this sport. And you know what? She doesn't see color.
2: Well, I don't think you're thinking. I think you're thinking of Cheryl Swoops for the player, because Cheryl Miller was only a head coach for a couple years.
1: Maybe I'm talking about the girl that was doing commentary on this. I think maybe it's Cheryl Swoops.
2: Because she's considered the best, the one of the best of all time. All right,
1: so then it's if it's not Cheryl Miller, it's Cheryl Swoops.
2: But yeah,
0: and I don't know that name.
2: Cheryl Miller does commentary.
1: All right, well,
2: she just didn't play for the WNBA. She played at USC, but they didn't have a professional. They didn't have,
1: yeah, but okay, but I know that she's fair. Hey, you know what? I'll say this: Cheryl Swoops or Cheryl Miller,
2: either one.
1: They understand this sport. They're African-American women who don't see color. They see the game, and they see how much the game has progressed and how healthy the game is. And they see that you're really, really screwing with a person that is attributed to the health and all new pay era of the league. And they would not tolerate this woman having done this to Caitlin Clark, and they would be far more aggressive in penalizing this girl. And what are you going to say when it's an African-American commissioner that's just being straight, uniformly fair across the board, and they see no color? They only judge incidences based on the incidents.
3: She's a competitor. She's a winner, and she's tough. The one thing she is not is cheap. I respect Steph White. I got to know her with USA Basketball. I respect her as a coach and a person, and I understand her sticking up for Caitlin in this situation. To say that we had two cheap shots in that game to
1: But you did. You had two cheap shots. You did. But we don't have to harbor on them, and we don't have to use those two cheap shots to make an us versus them, white versus black.
3: Is ridiculous. Steph knows AT. She got the opportunity to coach AT for 2 years, and she knows what AT stands for and what she's about. Next, I'd like to hit on my disappointment with the suspension process by our league and our leaders in the W. This was not a thorough investigation, in my opinion. The people involved were not questioned at all. It's extremely disappointing. No one from the league called AT, our security team, or myself about what we felt like happened in this situation.
1: Now, I know this guy is the head coach of AT, and he's got to stick up for her. But I think that he can stick up for her and not be so polarizing and still get the same message out and have more of a message of unity more than separation. Because that's where this ends up being.
0: So far, it's not as stiff as I suspected it was going to be. It was kind of what you said originally. And so,
1: I think it gets stiffer, I think.
3: To be followed, just coming from the NBA, there's been many investigations that I've heard about that there was calls on both sides, and that was not done in this situation, and that's disappointing. I agree with everyone's stance. Let's continue to clean up our game. I'm part of the referee task force, the same that Steph White is and Cheryl Reeve and Becky Hammond. The goal is to clean up our game, but I do think it's important not to rely on social media screenshots. This is a slippery slope, and let's watch the whole play, the whole game. We've got more people on our eyes. It's a great league. I hope that we can all agree that consistency is the main thing in how we call these games.
1: Well, yeah, it is. And they missed this call. They absolutely missed this call. If a call is so egregious where a girl gets a one-game suspension based on what she did, but that call was never called a foul, let alone a flagrant foul, then the referees missed it. They missed it.
3: React to situations like this with consistency. Let's don't base it on generational talent, fan base, and ball.
1: And which, by the way, let me, that's them taking a shot at Caitlin Clark because she's been labeled generational talent. And this guy's like, let's not base calls on generational talent. Well, you kind of got to. You got, when your generational talent's being absolutely targeted to, for you to tic-tac and for you to put rough, for you to play her roughly and try to hurt her. They're trying to hurt Caitlin Clark. They, the opponents who do not agree with them, white or black, they're trying to hurt her. They are. Dude. And I just don't understand how they can't, like, they should, like Dan said, they should be kissing the ring because of everything they got in the CBA, the new collecting bargaining agreement, was at the backs of her. Now, Angel Reese was also a very contributing factor, but she is absolutely the most jealous bitch ever. I mean, she absolutely is jealous of Caitlin Clark.
3: All-star level players or role players, let's don't base it off veterans or young players or white players or black players or international players. If this is the standard, make this the standard. Even if the roles were reversed in this situation, make the storyline and the suspension the same. And let's just be consistent.
1: Jay, I think I have to agree with you. I don't think that his press conference was as bad as I initially thought. I think you're right on that.
0: He said almost exactly what you said. His tone was tempered, and I think that I have zero problem with what he just said.
1: I agree. Now that I've listened and not just read the transcript, I think he came across pretty well.
2: So do you?
0: I think
2: agree
0: he was sincere
2: with Emmanuel. I think it's a Cho from the former commentary from Fox Sports. He says Caitlin Clark would be better out of the league.
1: Yeah, give me that, okay?
2: I just sent it to you.
1: I'll play that next. I got a phone call as well, 813-902-8222. I opened up the phone lines, 813-90-BUBBA. We got about another 33 minutes, me, you, and J.D. Acco, the Spittin' Cobra. Who gets to be the Spittin' Cobra?
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6: The W at this juncture in time would be better without Caitlin Clark because she is a bigger distraction than she is an additive. Caitlin Clark has gotten the WNBA over the necessary threshold they need. Now people are watching. Now we realize, oh, there's talent in the W. Talent that's actually even greater than Caitlin Clark. And I'm not just talking about bigs like Asia. I'm talking about the Olivia Miles.
7: I want to go to this one, show.
6: Better. So I'm talking about the Kelsey Mitchells. Caitlin's got the necessary eyes there. But now that the eyes are there, you don't necessarily need her. Caitlin did what only Caitlin could do, and we don't necessarily need her to do anymore.
7: Sir.
6: Thank you, Caitlin. We can take it from here. Now you're saying that the WNBA needs to be cognizant of where they put Caitlin Clark on posters. The WNBA and the officials need to alter the rules for Caitlin Clark. The WNBA and opposing players...
8: This guy's a dick, isn't he?
7: Yeah.
6: ...to treat Caitlin Clark more gently. Caitlin Clark... The W...
7: Oh, man.
9: Let's be realistic, okay? This is basketball, okay? This happens in basketball all the time. Angel Reese got what a clothesline the other day. I mean, this is, you know, these are not like, he's the one. This is get out the way or I'm gonna move you. That's what the game is. So a lot of people, however, are reading this as confrontation. But this is not. They're not playing on the court. They're there to win. You know, and just because they're women, get over yourselves. Yeah. They're athletes.
10: And I love that you say that, right? And yeah. What I love is that this is maybe the fifth time on this show or more that we're talking about the WNBA guys. Yeah. I mean, this is unbelievable, right?
9: You know, it's been 17 years
10: since you've been here, and I've been on the board only since 2015, but I 18. But I will say this: it is a contact board, and it's not dainty play. Okay, when you're sitting there and you're watching, sometimes when that happens, you think, oh wow, I couldn't take it. You've got a guard that's 6 foot, you've got a big that's 6'7", you've got Brittany Griner 7 feet. These are the women that are playing. They're exceptional athletes. And I want to talk about that Angel Reese, because this, with what happened with Caitlin Clark, which was clearly a flagrant foul, and it got upgraded to a flagrant, which it should have. The week prior, Angel Reese got hammered. Yeah. I mean, the foul was determined to be a flagrant, too. And Thomas, her opponent, was automatically ejected.
7: All right, perfect.
8: Fuck those bitches.
11: Appreciate it.
12: For WNBA.
11: I appreciate it. Yeah, I love it now.
12: The Indiana Fever veteran Sophie Cunningham, who went viral over her finger wagging over this latest incident, is trashing the WNBA for allowing her teammate, Caitlin Clark, to get targeted repeatedly. And then the league, apparently, that's not here to weigh emphasis about race.
13: It doesn't. It is not the NBA when she shoots a jump shot because they hugged.
12: So now you
13: gotta, I came in a youth site.
11: Mm-hmm.
13: Laura, I always think about it. I'm all the
12: demon.
11: Puritan. I didn't even take one of the guys, so we had to try to get it.

0: portrait, man.
1: Well, of course, he doesn't want to hear that. He doesn't want to hear it.

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0: The Spittin' Cobra. J.D. Akko. Via his auto enclave is here for about, 30 more minutes.
3: Yep. I got a green screen on the way for you.
0: Oh, nice. Fantastic. It's going to be so cool. People will not know that you're not here.
3: Perfect.
0: Tuttle has a green screen, and Macho Man takes a picture, and all you see is the equipment and the rack and the LED lights and everything behind you, and it looks just like you're here. And then you can also green screen it, like if you were to do a lawyer type deal from out there, you could books or whatever. Macho Man has all types of different situations. Hello, you're on the air. Go ahead quickly.
4: Hey, good morning, guys. How y'all doing?
0: Good.
4: Hey, here's a quick comment about the Caitlin Clark situation. People don't realize before that game, they played a back-to-back. So the game before that, there was a lot of ticky-tacky going on to that game. And Clark was talking lots of stuff because they were winning. And, everybody was, how you win, you get all happy, whatnot. So it was expected something was going to bowl over the next game. Hmm. Plus the fact that DeWanna Bonner used to play for those guys last year. And she left midseason for no reason to go back to Phoenix.
0: It sounds like a bunch of chatty bitches to me.
4: Yeah.
0: I mean, you know what I'm saying? Men don't act that way.
3: Nope.
4: Well, can you imagine if Magic and Larry had social media back in 1970,
0: 1980? Well, hold on. Larry wouldn't even participate in it. Like, Larry would be like, man, that's nonsense. True. Larry used to read the newspaper, and he checks the box score as to how many points Magic had because they were on the West Coast. So Larry's game would be done, so he'd get up in the next morning and check the box score as to what Magic had. And then that was his kind of motivation. For like, if Magic threw in 28 with 10 rebounds, Larry wanted to do 30, with 11 rebounds, and then during the summertime, the three or four times I got to hang out with Larry in his West Baton French Lick, home, he would be down there shooting baskets, and he would shoot 500 shots, and then we would be like, okay, like all we were doing, we're just grabbing the ball for him. Like, we weren't, we'd shoot up a couple, but it was me, Jeff, and Eddie, and we would just be the rebounders, and then he'd shoot 500. We'd count them, and then all it would take would be Eddie to be like, man, Larry, how many shots you think Magic took today? And Larry would be like, damn it, I got to get 200 more in, just for in fear that Magic shot 600. And people don't even understand, like in July or August, Larry Bird would be at his town in Indiana at his compound, and he would shoot anywhere between 500 and 1,000 shots every day while he was on summer break.
3: And then go dig his mom's driveway.
0: And then then gravel his mom's driveway, which at the end of the day caused his back issues.
4: Yeah, but the point I was trying to make was, I understand, don't get me wrong, Caitlin Clark is a great player, but what people don't realize is that she's great at what she does. The problem a lot of people have with Caitlin Clark, as far as the fan base who don't, is what she doesn't do. See, people are isolated, they're fascinated by the logo and the pass. But if you watch Caitlin Clark's game, the entire game, and pay attention like I do, she has a lot of stuff that really... how can I put it? she needs to work on.
0: Well, I'll tell you this. I'll tell you what she's really good at is she's really good at shooting. She's good at handling the ball. Right. And what she's probably the best at, and maybe you'll agree, if you watch the same game that I do, she is an unbelievable passer. She can, I mean, she is, that's why she, you know, always averages, you know, 10 or 12 assists. So a lot, that's, and that's kind of a lost art with the modern day selfish ball player, a player that, so, you know, maybe she's not good on defense. Maybe she turns the ball over too much and the weak part of her game. But one of the parts of her game that she doesn't get recognized for is how good of a passer she is. Would you agree to that?
4: Yeah, she's a great passer. I think she's a great passer. But what I'm trying to get at is, if you, how can I put this? She's a great passer. If she worked on her mid-range game, if she got better on D, probably worked on her core strength, got a little more bulked up. You know when Jordan got beat up, what did he do? He hit the weights.
0: Well, she's in the third year of her of being a pro. I'm sure she's going to continue to refine her weakness. Her coach, you know, Steph White's just not going to sit her and tell her all the good things that she's going to work on D'ing up. She's going to work on getting stronger. And I mean, you know, what I mean, you have to agree that she single-handedly brought the new enthusiasm to this particular league.
4: Yes, she has, but I will also say this. I give Angel Reese all the credit, because if Angel Reese would have just won her ring and been humble about it and not sitting around trying to get all this attention, waving her face and Clark's face at the time, and well, been so player hating against Clark.
0: If Angel Reese and Caitlin Clark would have taken the already established template of Larry Bird and Magic Johnson, then the whole league would even be healthier. Had Angel endorsed Caitlin and Caitlin endorsed her, and they worked,
5: and they've been protagonists,
0: and they worked together, and they dapped each other up and supported each other. Magic was always like, man, Larry Bird, man, he's unbelievable. And Larry Bird was like, man.
4: Oh, yeah, they gave each other ultimate credit.
0: Right.
4: They never talked down on one another.
0: And Larry Bird was like, man, you know, Magic's the best. And then when Jordan came into the league, Larry'd be like, man, I can't even really guard that dude. Like, you know.
4: Exactly. Now, that's the problem. If she was just been humble about winning her ring and left it at that, all this drama would not be a problem. One more pick, because I got to go real quick.
0: Well, the other thing is Angel Reese was such a problem that Chicago shipped her out.
3: Yeah.
0: I mean, so, you know, she was such a problem, they shipped her to Atlanta.
4: Well, I think she wanted to leave, but I think another problem, too, is I think the reason the players are hating so much is because I've been watching WNBA since 1996. I've seen all the greats, and there's been great players who never got the attention they deserve. So you have to give these girls a little, how can I put it, a little, not sympathy, but someone comes in and just takes over your spotlight, and you're just as good. And there's some players even better than Clark that don't get recognition.
0: I know, but listen.
4: I mean, Aja Wilson.
5: You know, the one thing that she's really great at? Not bitching.
0: You know,
5: you don't hear her bitching about any of this. She's not complaining about the foul. She's not complaining about racism. She's not complaining about anything.
0: I mean,
5: she's just like a soldier going out there and fighting.
0: It's the ecosystem around her that's complaining. But listen, where I have to let you go is this. There's only one player. The league's been around for 30 years. There's only been one player that was able to come in and get these girls paid. And that is solely on Caitlin Clark and the enthusiasm of how, you know, she went from selling out, you know, 5,400 seat arenas to where the Pacers play. And that's attributed on Caitlin Clark. So all these bitches that want to try to get their flowers now or later or rough her up or do whatever, that last year those players were making $87,000, and now they're making, you can be on the bench, the 12th man that never gets to see any type of action, and the league minimum is now $300,000, and the highest paid player is nearly $2 million. That's Caitlin Clark. It's too bad that other players and her can't unify together, put race out of it, and do what's best for the league. Period.
4: True. Yep. You're right.
0: All right, man. Appreciate it. Let me. This guy's from Fox.
3: He was. He started his own podcast, but he has a lot of takes that
0: he. This guy is not pro Caitlin Clark at all. And I think that I agree with this guy, but not in the level of hate. I agree with this guy that Caitlin ought to give the WNBA the big tall one and go make $4 million a year in the Europe League and see how fat. Because you know what? This guy seems to think that the W will survive without Caitlin Clark. I think the W absolutely crumbles because I, as a 60-year-old male, will never watch another NBA WNBA game if Caitlin Clark gets thrown out of the league or decides to go to Europe. I won't. And I know probably 10 of my friends, from Larry Plummer to my buddy Wags to Sumo to Shane Brown, that specifically will not watch the W if Caitlin's no longer involved.
6: The W at this junction in time would be better without Caitlin Clark because she is a bigger distraction than she is an additive. Caitlin Clark has gotten the WNBA over the necessary threshold they needed. Now people are watching. Now we realize, oh, there's talent.
0: Yeah, and now we're watching. But when she's not there, where you fail, by my friend, is that we ain't watching.
3: Yep.
0: We're done.
6: In the W, talent that's actually even greater than
0: It's like, Jay, you're an F1 guy. If Lewis Hamilton or Verstappen or whoever your favorite guy is decided to leave, you're not as enthusiastic about F1.
5: No, and Verstappen almost left this year because the car sucked, and if he'd left, I wouldn't be watching it.
0: Exactly.
6: And Clark, and I'm not just talking about bigs like Asia. I'm talking about the Olivia Miles. I'm talking about the Paige Beckers. Hell, I'm talking about the Kelsey Mitchells. Caitlin got the necessary eyes there. But now that the eyes are there, we don't necessarily need her anymore. Caitlin did what only Caitlin could do, and we don't necessarily need her to do anymore.
0: Wow. Wow.
6: Thank you, Caitlin. We can take it from here.
0: No, you can't. No, you can't.
3: But Bubba, right there, that's the mentality that the other WNBA players
0: have.
3: That's what
0: most of the African Americans think. Thanks. Thanks for getting us a big deal. Thanks for letting us fly private.
3: No, we don't like you.
0: For taking my league minimum from a 90 to a 300. Thanks that the average player now makes 600. When the average player used to make 90, thanks, but we don't need you anymore. Now, if you were talking this way about a black player, if you were a white journalist and you were saying, hey, Angel Reese, we don't need you no more, you'd be a racist.
3: Yep.
0: You would be a racist.
6: Now you're saying that the WNBA needs to be cognizant of where they put Caitlin Clark on posters. The WNBA and the officials need to alter the rules.
0: When you're going
6: to
0: recognize the 30 greatest players in the WNBA and you don't put Caitlin Clark, who single-handedly got this new CBA, the collecting bargaining agreement, yeah, we're going to be mindful as to where she's at.
6: Rules for Caitlin Clark. The WNBA and opposing players need to treat Caitlin Clark more gently.
0: Caitlin Clark doesn't need to get choked out when some girl throws her down on the ground.
6: Coach needs to be cognizant of how she talks to her in public because it's going to look like there's an issue. Unless we can take off our gloves for Caitlin Clark and stop trying to act like she's a messiah, the WNBA could.
0: This is the problem in itself. You never had an African-American sports journalist say these things about Larry Bird. Because they respected Larry. It was a different time, and we didn't keep score as to what your color was. And Larry was a class act, and his opposing nemesis, Magic Johnson, was equally as classy.
6: And would be better off without...
0: This is lack of management from the commissioner. This commissioner has lost control. That's why the inmates are running the asylum.
6: Caitlin Clark, at least without this version of everybody coddling and caressing and catering to Caitlin Clark.
0: I wish Caitlin Clark would leave.
3: Yeah.
0: And watch this. And you know what? Maybe we're wrong. Maybe the league succeeds. But if I was a betting man, I just know that my watching habits, I'm never watching another WNBA game again if Caitlin Clark, just like when I became an NBA enthusiast and I now started paying attention to the Boston Celtics because prior to Larry Bird joining the Boston Celtics, I wasn't a big NBA guy. But I followed him all throughout his career, and I even followed him when he went on to be a coach and general manager for the Indiana Pacers. And I followed Magic and what he did. But I'm telling you right now, had Larry left the league 3 years into Larry's tenure of the NBA, I wouldn't have watched it. I mean, it's laid out right there. Larry Bird and Magic Johnson have already laid this template out as to what the WNBA should be doing. But that fundamentally has to involve having a conversation with your high-profile African-American girls to say, ladies, stop. We need this girl. You need this girl. But I don't think that anybody has that ability to say that. Because they're racist. Now, a white sports reporter couldn't be saying, Lummy, we don't need Angel Reese, and we don't need with the Beckers girl, who's the other high profile African American. We don't need Brittany Griner, and we don't need AT, and we don't need Angel Reese.
3: You're racist.
0: You're a white guy saying that.
3: Yep.
0: You're racist.
3: You don't want black players.
0: Let me wrap the show up with the spitting cobra next. Hold on.
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0: just a big goodbye is all we got, Lomi. I don't even have time for white iced tea. And I don't have the Fox News breakdown of the Caitlin Clark versus the WNBA either. We got to go. Jay's got something big today. I got something big today. I got a couple pieces of content. I got to call Jay privately to start syncing up our calendars and stuff. So we're good. Tomorrow, Lasker, right?
1: Yes, sir.
0: And I'm taping my one thing today.
1: Perfect.
0: My daily reactionary gimmick. I could probably do it right here from my chair, could I not?
1: Yeah, that's kind of what we thought you were going to do.
0: Fantastic. Jay, I appreciate you, my friend. I
2: appreciate you.
0: And,
2: thank you.
0: And I'll call you probably about five after. Is that good?
2: That's perfect. You'll work through the calendar over the next few weeks and we'll be good.
0: Perfect. Thank you, Jay.
2: Thank you, buddy.
0: Talk soon. Lovey, we good?
1: Yes, sir.
0: We'll see you guys tomorrow. White iced tea. Give me a call. I think LM was on the phone today too. Was
1: LH,
0: he not?
1: LH, yeah.
0: I mean LH.

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0: looking at the oil, the barrel oil prices. That's kind of what I'm going off of. And then after Trump came out to say that the U.S. will fund the insurance, that kind of helped everything ease as well.
1: I think you're 2 days late, because since all that went down on Monday, ships have stopped sailing. They have now caught the Iranian military installing mines into the...
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1: 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What might now be approaching $17 billion, and you know, for 94,000 people in California to be getting, I guess, federal subsidies, and these people are dead. That money's going to somewhere. Somebody's getting that money.
5: President, yeah. Either California has a very serious zombie problem, or there's a significant amount of fraud going on. So
6: I haven't seen any zombies. So
5: yeah,
6: it sounds like it's fraud.
5: The Lifeline program is a federal program that that you pay for. It is effectively an assessment that appears on your monthly telephone bill. We collect that money, and it goes to do a lot of things. But one of the things it does is to provide subsidies for phone or internet service for low-income households. Well, turns out over the years it has been very attractive to fraudsters. And the FCC.
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0: day of June, 2026. We got to get those clicks in sooner. I know we are arguing about it all, pretty much all show, prep show long.
1: Yeah.
0: Just because we're so over the Trump Iran war. Like, and we go to what's trending, and unfortunately, that's all that's trending because it's all everybody wants to talk about. And as much as we don't want to talk about it, it's trending, and if we, you know, put a click up there that's not trending, it could, you know, not do as well. So we want to do what's trending, but unfortunately, the entire world's talking about this at all times.
1: We go to bed, and it's one thing about Iran, which is not that big. So we go maybe in a different direction, and we wake up in the morning.

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1: Whoa. You're confusing flurry and fury. It's epic fury,
2: okay.
1: Which is anger.
2: Yeah, okay. Like
1: massive anger.
2: I thought it was epic flurry.
1: No, flurry is a quickie.
2: Okay, then I was right in my wrong description.
1: Your reasoning was right, but your word was wrong.
2: Right, but still.
1: But I remember you bitching about Iraq and Afghanistan for 13 years straight every day.
2: Not really.
1: I know.
2: I was kind of over it. I did not because our president wasn't having negotiations every day with Afghanistan. We kind of knew what we had. We knew that nobody promised us that it was going to be quick and efficient. Afghanistan was far more equipped to fight us back. I mean, I think you would even...
1: Well, are you talking about an offshoot army of the Northern Alliance, which had nothing, and the Taliban, which weren't government funded?
2: Didn't have a waterway that controls 80% of the oil that they can choke down. They didn't have anything but land all around them, and they didn't strategically have a waterway that they can use to try to hold over our head. And, you know, that's one of, I know you would probably admit that that's one of the major sticking issues, is the fact that they can somewhat put a wrinkle into the Strait of Hormuz. You know, now Afghanistan just had a bunch of land around it and, you know, and whatever, we had to deal with that. But, you know, nobody ever came on, whatever presidents went through the Afghanistan deal, which I think were like two or three. There wasn't constant updates that we had a ceasefire with Afghanistan. Oh, no, we don't have a ceasefire. Yeah, we do. No, you don't. Yeah, we do. No, we don't. And you didn't have the Afghani leaders getting on and propagandizing the whole damn thing. It just was what it was. It went, you know, 10 years too long, absolutely, and left all of our stuff over there for them to have. There were so many things wrong with that, but that's on somebody else's tab. That's not on the current guy's tab. He had nothing to do with Afghanistan, other than I think he might have been the guy that finally pulled us out of there, or it might have been Biden. It might have been Barack that pulled us out of there. But I think Afghanistan.
1: Biden pulled us out of there, Baba. Yeah. And Trump was trying to set it up, and then Biden kind of pulled the trigger a little prematurely, without really getting a real clearly defined exit plan. But you know that Afghanistan was four presidents. It was Bush.
2: But it was way different.
1: Five presidents.
2: It was way different than what we're doing now. It was, you know, it was just way different. We didn't really expect a resolve. I don't think, had a lot to do with the gas prices of today. It didn't give big oil a chance to gouge us. I think that's happening as well. I don't think that can be necessarily put on the president. He's trying to look into big oil, gouging us right now, which is, I really like. But I mean, like, if he wasn't propping himself up, saying that we have a deal, we're really close to a deal, that we're in the final stages of a deal, only for them to come back and say, no, we don't have a deal. And then they bomb, we bomb, Israel bombs, they bomb, we bomb, Israel bombs. I'm over it. Not only am I over it by just an average rolling around, not even a content provider kind of guy, I'm just over it as an American. I'm over it. And I think everybody's pretty much over it.
3: Yeah.
2: And we just want it to be over. That's it. And including, but not limited to, using whatever force is needed. Like, whatever we need to do, I think we need to do. Because what we're doing now ain't working. All they're doing now is using our words against us. It's just wordsmithing at this point. We need to just be done with it.
1: Well, I don't think how difficult they'd be, though, to negotiate with if they actually had a nuclear weapon. They're complete dicks, and all they have is a little strait where they can send speedboats out and try to drop mines or send drones.
2: So we have two two issues here. Let's handle them both. We have the capabilities. We have the capabilities to absolutely take over the strait. We have the capabilities to absolutely bunker bust the remaining

0: portion of the enriched uranium that we didn't get a year ago when we bunker busted them. I know they didn't move their facility in that time, so it's still there. We just didn't go deep enough and go get them enough. Or maybe we did get them all and they're just lying to us. But let's say,
1: who's they?
0: Iran.
1: I trust them.
0: I mean, Iraq. I mean, they're, you know,
1: Iran.
0: They're, yeah, Iran. But, you know, maybe they're, maybe we did get them a year ago when we sent the B-52 bombers on a 30-hour mission and we bombed the ever-living hell out of their nuclear facility. Maybe we did get it all. But, and they're just telling us we didn't. But I think we at least need to get some closure on that. If we didn't get them all, let's go get them all. We've already... we've already started that process, right?
2: Yep.
0: I mean, like, we already, outside of us being in a war with them, we went and tried to get all their bunker busters. It looks like we may not have gotten them all, because that's whatever remaining portion of uranium they have is there. I don't think they could have relocated it. It's very, very, it's very, very labor intensive to, you know.
2: Well, plus, Trump said that he's like, we got the satellites sitting there. If anyone even enters it, they'll just blow them up.
0: So let's just blow it up.
2: Yeah.
0: Let's just blow up the rest of what we didn't blow up. So that's just basically finalizing something we didn't get done a year ago. And then let's secure the strait. That's it. And be done with it.
1: You don't think the strait's secured?
0: I mean,
1: there's boats going back and forth now.
0: I do. But you see these little dust ups where they're, you know, they're bombing a couple ships here and there. They're really not doing a lot of damage, but they're still actively trying to send their little 31-foot Donzies over there with two machine guns and cause some problems, when realistically we could take that little 31-foot Donzie out with just one little pew-pew, you know. So let's go, let's throw a couple little pew-pews out there, take the remaining 18 cigarette boats they have left as a Navy out, take that out. At that point, the only casualty is going to be, a lot of those are drone driven, so a lot of it's going to be not even a casualty where some soldier's dying, but if some soldier is dying, well, it's his fault for being on that little boat. Let's take all that out, and then let's go and finish up the bunker buster job that we started a year ago, and we're done. It's a two-part series. Then we call the Supreme Leader or the President or the head of the IRG and say, listen, I mean, you know, what are you guys going to do now? You guys are in no position to be dicks. We're going to continue to monitor your nuclear facilities. We've bombed them to oblivion. Whatever we didn't get done a year ago, we now do have done. We've secured the Strait of Hormuz. You will not have anything to do with that. Well, there really is not really a lot to negotiate. You're going to have to take it or leave it. If you leave it, well, then we're going to really continue to occupy the Strait, and we'll charge tolls to go through there.
2: Couldn't we... maybe this is dumb, but couldn't we get the Coast Guard, our Coast Guard, with their little cutters, their little boats, their machine gun boats, and literally just be patrolling back and forth in the international waters where the ships are going? So when they do send out their little Donzies, we can shoot those away. And if they do the drones, we have our Navy that will shoot down the drones, but at least then we have smaller artillery.
0: You make a great point in the fact that we got, you know, like, Dan, we already got stuff. Like, a lot of the cost is getting them over there. Well, we already got people over there.
1: Got a lot of hardware over there.
0: Yeah,
1: absolutely. It took a couple months. We have more there now than we did 2 months ago.
0: Right, so we got all the ships,
1: all the infrastructure,
0: everything that we need,
1: yes,
0: over there.
1: Yes.
0: The only thing we don't probably need, and we never will need, because if we get to that point, it's going to be all hell breaks loose. We don't have infantrymen to do boots on the ground. We don't have that, and we don't really want that. We can fight all this from the air, so to speak. But everything with regards to what we need, air strikes, destroyers, aircraft carriers, frigates, Coast Guard, mid-sized boats, big boats, small boats, we got it all.
1: Mm-hmm.
0: And so, like, that's half of the infrastructure is getting it all over there. So now it's all over there. They're just over there floating, not doing much. Let's start getting a little bit more active, because the more active we become, the more we cripple them and the less negotiation power they have. But like today, I did not want to have a Trump Iranian war clickbait. I did not. And our clickbait is Bubba is annoyed with the Iran war. I am. 'Cause just when we think we're going to have a day reprieve of it, yeah. somebody shoots somebody bombs somebody, but then that makes the other person that got bombed have to go back and bomb them. And then they always say, well, it's a slippery slope as to whether the ceasefire is going to continue or not. And we're kind of back to square one.
1: So President Bubba is going to do what today?
0: President Bubba is going to call them up and say, tomorrow we're going to completely obliterate whatever uranium and nuclear missile sites that you have. We're going to absolutely take them out without certainty. If you're going to go ahead and put kids and children and women around these facilities thinking we're not going to bomb them, I'm going to go on record by saying we're going to bomb them tomorrow at noon, so you know to get everybody out of there. I'm going to use this against you as much as you're going to try to make me look like a war criminal, because I'm bombing facilities that you've, you know, gathered large portions of women and children. Well, I'm going to one-up you by saying I'm giving you 24 hours to get that area clean of anybody that you don't want to die, because we're going to finish our bunker buster job from a year ago. That's one. Number two, we are going to, as of noon today or tomorrow, we're going to completely take over the Strait of Hormuz. We're going to send minesweeping boats. We're going to take out any of the mines that you have left. And the Strait of Hormuz is 100% open for business. And if you impede in that, we will, whatever you decide your little missile is, we will completely obliterate anything with the Iranian flag on there that tries to be disruptive within the Strait of Hormuz. Now, after I do that, if you guys would like to sit down to the table and have some type of peace agreement, we can, but I'm doing those two things first, and then we can negotiate.
1: Well, the second thing, Bob, has already been done.
0: Nah.
1: We have all our ships there, and anytime they try to launch anything, we have a response. And so we have a plane in the air. We have a plane in the air, like one of those AWACS planes, monitoring everything.
0: But do you know why they continue to launch these little things? Because they have these little things.
2: Yep.
0: So we need to blow these little things to smithereens so they do not have them anymore. What, are you going to send a couple guys out in paddle boards? No, we're not. We're going to completely take out whatever vessels you think you have to wreck it, some type of terroristic havoc on these big ass boats. They're little mosquito boats at best. I don't know if you guys got 10 of them or 100 of them, but as of tomorrow, you're going to have zero of them. My intel shows me exactly where they're at, and we're going to blow them up. So don't have anybody on them tomorrow at noon, because every one of them is going to be blown up.
2: Yeah, and be like, hey, sorry about your fishing boats, because that's what they keep complaining, yeah, is that they need the fishing boats. I mean, how much Iran
0: then fish, you know what? Take your fishing boats, dry dock them, do not have them confused with these little mosquito boats on there with machine guns, and we won't take out your fishing boats. Or if you happen to have fishing boats that got machine guns on them, take the machine guns off of them so they just look like fishing boats. Because any boat that's got a gun or anything that looks like it might be one of these little mosquito boats that's causing me, you know, us a pain in the ass, we're taking out.
2: Well, you could also do, because we love spending money, just say, hey, the strait's closed, anything fishing boat wise until we get this solved, and here's $100,000, go sit at home,
0: whatever,
2: you know what I mean? I mean, because,
0: but if we took out their little mosquito boats and we took out their uranium, what is there left to argue about? That's the only two things they have left to hold over our head. That's it. So since they love to hold this over our head, even if we have a ceasefire agreement, then we just take out the two little things that they have left. We make sure we give them plenty of time to vacate the area, because we tell them there ain't going to be nothing left, my friends. We promise you that. And go ahead and try to ring me up on a war crime. I think I can prove that you guys are impossible to deal with, impossible to negotiate with, and I've given you ample time to remove any human lives from those two areas. We will not bomb any other areas than the two areas I tell you, whether you're keeping the mosquito boats and where you're keeping the uranium. That's it. That's, you know what? That's not even negotiable. That's what I'm doing tomorrow. And then, you know, Dan, then it's a different ballgame when they come to us and say, well, we want to continue to monitor and police the Strait of Hormuz. With what? Paddle boats? Jet skis? What?
1: I agree, Bubba. I think that you're underestimating how badly they have been crippled there and how much control we do have over the Strait. And there's been, you know, 30, 40, 50 boats going through every day. So, I mean, you know, the Strait
0: should be open. 200 boats going through every day.
1: Well, some of the problem is that people are reluctant. The insurance companies are reluctant to insure the shipments.
0: So when you tell the insurance companies, hey, they don't have any more mosquito boats to screw with your big oil tanker. They just don't. And for the next 60 to 90 days, all of your big and boats that are carrying 3-4 million barrels of oil will be escorted by one of our destroyers. You know, you get them in groups of like 5 or 6 where they're all kind of traveling together with a couple, one destroyer behind them and one destroyer ahead of them. And we go ahead and escort them through the Strait to get the oil going again so that China can get their oil and everybody else can get their oil. And, you know, I just think that it's really quite simple.
1: Do what's really interesting about this is that we're finally learning the lesson that Russia learned in Ukraine. And that is that drones can be a great equalizer against a big power.
0: Yeah, absolutely.
1: And you can take a little pissant drone that costs $50,000 and devastate, you know, a $1 billion item.
0: Yeah, well, I mean, you know, it's because they have drones. And we need to take the drones right down to zero.
2: Iggy McGillicuddy, $20.
0: Thank you, Iggy. Somebody sent this to me yesterday, Lummy, just to let you know how the countries, not just us, but, like, there's a big problem in Great Britain. There's a big problem in France of all these illegal immigrants, and most of them Muslim, coming into their country. And then France and England kind of taking their sides, so to speak, and that we don't have a problem with immigration. And this shows France on the left side. It shows France from 100 years ago. And on the right side, it shows France modern day. France from 100 years ago. On the left, guy smoking a cig. And France
1: wearing a suit.
0: Wearing a
2: Charlie Chaplin stash.
0: And France yesterday. Quite frankly, I think you could do that to about anywhere. You could probably do that for Chicago. You could probably do that for New York. You could probably do it for Great Britain. You could probably do it for about anywhere, right?
1: Yes.
0: Everything has changed to the ghetto side of thing, has it not? It's just
1: from South Beach to Paris. I mean, it's the evolution of an open society and of easy travel and of allowing a massive migration from Africa and the Middle East into Europe and America. And so the Crusades back 500 years ago were designed to check that migration. And now, because of suicidal empathy, we feel so badly for these people that we've given so much to, that we let them in with open arms to our countries, and then they A, don't assimilate, B, act out, and C, hurt the locals.
0: Yesterday, by the way, Lummy, the Bubba podcasting table is officially sold.
2: Yes,
1: really?
2: Yeah,
0: paper towel Willie bought it.
2: He sure did.
0: Paper towel Willie is going to be in this area in about the next 3 or 4 weeks, and he's going to bring his truck and load it up. He called me personally yesterday, said, hey, man, have you sold it? And I go, no, I actually had one person looking at it, local, but he was kind of wishy-washy. And Paper Towel Willie's like, I'd like to buy it. So it's sold. I got to write that off my thing. Paper Towel Willie buys the podcasting table.
2: He's a good dude.
0: Sold. Oh, he's a really good dude. He's done so much for us, from buying our soundproofing to a lot of our flooring. He's just a really good dude.
2: Yes.
0: Love the guy. Thank you, Paper Towel Willie. And then, Dan, medically, something happened to me yesterday that has never happened to me in my entire life. And since you're my doctor, or one of my doctors, I thought maybe you should know about it. And I've come to now understand why it potentially happened.
1: Please tell me.
0: I passed 2 kidney stones in one day.
1: With now, a little?
0: 7 millimeters.
1: That's huge coming out of your penis.
0: Yeah, anything between 6 and 10 usually needs surgically removed. No, I didn't.
1: So is your penis wallered out now that you can, like, you know, pass these 7 millimeter stones?
2: Were they kind of back to back, or are they like an hour or two apart?
0: No, they were like, one was like at 10 a.m. and then one was like at 4.
1: Jesus. Do they hurt?
0: Oh my God, yes. And then after you pass them, you're just exhausted. It's like giving birth to a baby. You feel like your insides are kind of violated. And I think maybe your insides kind of are violated in the trek that they have to go through.
1: Like first night in jail kind of thing?
0: Kinda. And so, like, I've never... Now, here's the thing. I've passed 4 of them in the last 60 days.
1: You're talking about a vagina score, dude. Your penis score is getting high.
0: So
1: that's amazing that you can do that, dude. That's even though I'm partially jesting, but if your urethra has dilated that much, it's going to be less painful going forward passing these stones, because obviously you're not hydrating well enough.
0: But Dan, I drink a lot of water. I drink a lot of water.
1: Alkalinized water?
0: Yes.
2: I got 4 more cases of the good water coming too.
0: Well, you can't get it here fast enough.
2: It should be here today or tomorrow.
0: I actually, Dan, started about, and I think one of the reasons why I might be passing them is I started this regimen of 1/2 teaspoon of baking soda in my first water of the morning. And supposedly, it kind of it resets your gut health, and then it also, like, gives you a better pH balance, because I think the majority of my kidney stones are uric acid.
1: Right, so you alkalinize it, helps dissolve.
0: Well, yeah.
1: And break them up.
0: So, I've never...
1: That's what I was asking about, the alkalinized water.
0: So, usually, within my kidney stone world, I'll have 1 every 2 years. You know, that's about what I average, you know, a kidney stone every 2 years.
1: This is 3 in a month.
0: 4.
1: 4?
0: 4. Now, the first one happened, Lummy, when we were in the middle of a Saturday construction. Remember the very first Saturday we had to move the studios?
2: Yes.
0: Okay, so that was what, about maybe 60 to 90 days ago?
2: It's about, 60 days.
0: All right, so that was the first one. And that was big. That was 11 millimeters. And so the second one came about 2 weeks ago, and that was about 8 millimeters. And so yesterday, the first one came out. We were driving home from Fort Walton Beach, and any time that I know, and just like, Dan, there's probably certain things that you know about your body, like just certain idiosyncrasies, things that happen that, you know, okay, because this is happening, I'm experiencing this, or this is going to happen. Like, we just all know our bodies.
1: Absolutely.
0: So when I got a kidney stone that's passed through all the pain part, and it's in my, what's the last bit of tubing that's in your penis? Your urethra?
1: Urethra.
0: Okay. So when it gets to my urethra, it instantaneously makes my penis feel like it's on fire. Like, literally, your penis is on fire. You start frequent urination. Like, your urination streams are, like, not very strong, even though if I take Flomax. So,
1: is it like you have your thumb over your hose, or is it like the faucet's turned down? Like, is it like something's, like, blocking it?
0: Yeah.
1: Or is it like just like the flow, just
0: both,
1: total?
0: Both. Mm. It's low flow and blocked. So, Dan, here's what I... So, I'm driving home from Fort Walton Beach, And I turned to Eric and I said, I'm getting a kidney stone. She goes, like, how do you know? I go, because my penis is literally on fire right now. She's like, oh, well. So I knew. I think that's, Dan, when the stone is kind of like in that last little 2 or 3 inches of urethra. Yeah, I think that's when you start getting the burning sensation, because I think maybe your urine is kind of like irritating the inside of your penis. Does your urine have like acid or any kind of alkaline to it?
1: Urine is pretty neutral. It's got urea and uric acid in it, but it doesn't usually hurt. But your irritation from the stone is causing trauma to your urethra, which you don't want scarring on the backside, but that's also what's hurting. It's the dilation. Dilation hurts your urethra. And then obviously, you know, direct trauma from a jagged stone would hurt it.
0: So I passed my first one yesterday right after the show, and I pee into the rocks, Lummy, so I can't find it.
2: Oh, man.
0: So so my second one, I happen to have to pee again, and I pee again, and I'm not in any way, shape, or form thinking I'm going to pass another one, because I've never passed one. The soonest I've ever passed one would be like 4 weeks after the one I just passed. Like, there's always like a month period. I've never passed two in one day. So, Dan, do you think that was maybe a rock that broke up?
1: It could have been that, or it could have been two separate stones, and you're just having, you know, a big month.
2: Some people are saying that the baking soda or baking powders, you're going to start getting in a lot more.
0: Okay.
1: I was breaking them up.
2: Yeah.
0: That's good. But they don't know my body like me, and I can tell you what caused it.
1: What caused it?
0: Why I'm passing them.
1: What's your theory?
0: My 1 hour motorcycle ride.
2: Oh.
1: You think the vibrations?
0: Yes.
1: That's possible.
0: Because they say there's actually a study, and Lummy, you can look it up.
2: Yep.
0: They did a study in Orlando with people with kidney stones, and after they rode roller coasters all day, they were more likely to pass their stones than laying, you know, not being active or just walking or working out or whatever you regularly do.
1: It was the roller coaster versus the no roller coaster.
0: Yes.
1: Group?
0: And Lummy, you can look it up. There's a study on it. People that were susceptible to kidney stones or had known stones in their kidneys.
2: Research suggests that moderate intensity roller coaster rides help dislodge and pass small kidney stones.
0: Yes, damn, because you think about it. If you're in a roller coaster.
2: Yeah, several patients reported passing kidney stones after riding Disney's Big Thunder Mountain Railroad.
0: Am I right again?
2: Yeah, during a Michigan State University investigation.
0: So here I am, and some of the nonsense that I spew out, people think that I'm just so stupid. I actually am somewhat well-read on some things, and I retain stuff, especially when it's involving me. So, Dan, if you think about it, there's nothing else you can be in that can emulate moving your body around like a roller coaster. You know, if you're sitting there on a roller coaster with your legs suspended on the kind that they have, the things that go over your shoulders and your body, think about, there's nothing else you can be in that would emulate your body being kind of thrown around like that, right?
1: No, it's very unique.
0: Right. So I haven't been on a motorcycle in 3 or 4 years. And just the constant vibration of the road, the turning and the acceleration. And again, you know, you're literally as close to the road, and it's a constant kind of, you know, rumbling, if you will.
1: When you drove sprint cars all the time and they're constantly having high G's and vibrating and bouncing and stuff like that.
0: Never had kidney stones. Never had them. I don't know if it was just breaking them up so much, because if you break them up so much, they'll turn into sand.
1: Right, you don't really notice it.
0: You don't really notice it. But, you know, yeah, after I stopped racing, I started getting these larger kidney stones. And so Merch Crick actually said, she's like, I'm telling you right now, I bet you it was the motorcycle ride. And at first I dismiss it, but then I'm like, you're probably right. I've never passed two stones in one day. And it was, you know, the motorcycle was an hour long, and it's an hour long of being, you know, kind of vibrated. Think about, you know, when you're on the road on a Harley, your body's kind of getting a constant vibration, so to speak.
3: Imagine your doctor's prescription isn't a pill, but a ticket to an amusement park, specifically for a ride on Big Thunder Mountain Railroad. This sounds wild, but it's based on real patient reports. After riding that exact coaster, they'd pass a painful kidney stone. So, a team of researchers got curious. They built a 3D printed kidney, filled it with urine and real stones, and took it on 20 rides. They found the coaster's rattling, jarring turns, and G-forces were just violent enough to shake small stones loose from the kidney's chambers. But there's a trick to it. Sitting in the front car only had a 17% success rate. The real magic was in the back.
0: Yeah, because Dan, don't
1: the
0: you
1: whip.
0: Have...
1: It's the whip.
0: You got the whip.
1: It's the whip. I always get in the back. It's so much more fun than
0: yes,
1: the front.
0: Yes, because you get that much more of inertia whip.
1: Yes, because by the time that you're going down the hill, the front of the car is already accelerated. So you're flying, and then it's just like crack the whip. The last car gets the most intensity.
0: Yes,
3: where the ride is roughest. There, the passage rate shot up to nearly 64%. The ideal coaster is...
0: Dan, if I would have told you earlier that riding a roller coaster makes you pass kidney stones, you would have said... There's no report in the world. There's no doctors in the world that would ever put together some obscure report. And look, they did. They actually 3D printed a kidney, put stones and urine in it, and they had a 64% rate of passing a kidney stone.
1: So that's, in vitro. So that's an experimental model. I would like to see if they had, 3,000 people, 1,500 ride the roller coaster and 1,500 don't, what the passage rate is. I'm sure that would be a better study because, a model's a model and has limitations.
0: Right, sure.
1: But it certainly makes sense.
3: And bumpy with lots of twists, but no upside down loops. Now, this is only for small stones, not a cure all, but it's a stunning reminder that sometimes the most effective treatment isn't in a pharmacy, but waiting for you at the end of a line.
0: Yeah.
2: They used 174, Dr. Dan, test models.
0: Well, 174 3D printed kidneys?
2: Correct.
0: Well, I'm just telling you, I'm a human being. I am a man. What movie is that?
1: I'm not an animal. I'm a human being. William Hurt, animal. I mean,
2: Elephant Man?
1: Elephant Man, yes.
0: Yeah, Elephant Man.
1: William Hurt did it. Did you know that he was the actor for it?
0: Yeah.
1: Good looking William Hurt?
0: Yes. So anyway, if I'm a human being, and I can tell you that riding a Harley for an hour up at Big Gus's, and I, obviously, I didn't know I had that many in the hopper.
1: Do you still have your Harley?
0: No, I do not.
1: You should get one again, because you could ride around here. These are the areas where it's actually kind of safer to ride, isn't it?
0: Yeah.
1: Some of these back roads.
0: Yeah.
1: Put Birch Creek on the back. You guys get your little headphones and
0: Maybe I can get a hold of Crystal River and they could loan me one or something like that.
2: Yeah, therapeutic. We'll talk to Crystal Harley.
1: People write off their pool because they need hydrotherapy. You can write off your Harley because you need,
0: kidney stone therapy.
1: Mm.
0: Hmm. So anyway, when we return, looks like the Diane Russini, she's out playing the name game again. She got pulled over by a Minneapolis police department. Sheriff, state trooper kind of guy, and she's playing the name game.
1: Do you hate her for that?
0: No, I don't hate her. It just goes on brand, though. She's officially fired. Like, she's no longer part of the NFL, is she?
2: No. She's pretty much blackballed.
1: And she got fired for the same reason? By throwing her name around?
0: No. She got fired for blasting the head coach of the New York Patriots.
2: Well, or New England. But the whole point is that I guess... it's the media trying to still bury her and say that she was banging every football, almost a ton of football coaches.
0: Yeah,
2: that she could do these name drops. And
0: well, she had all of the NFL football coaches on speed dial.
1: She's like the Barbara Walters of football.
0: Somewhat, yeah. We'll get into that next.
4: In the Love Sponge monarchy, thou shalt not challenge King Bubba's authority ever.
0: May, say it, May.
5: He's not on drugs. He's just weird.
0: May.
4: The Bubba the Love Sponge show returns after these words.
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1: Throw up your rock fist when I drop this.
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0: And what, by the way, June 30th, last day of June 2026. Tomorrow's July 1. So as I started my half a teaspoon of baking soda in my water in the morning, which, by the way, tastes like crap.
1: I know. It does taste horrible.
2: Have you tried apple cider vinegar?
0: That's even worse.
1: Is it worse?
2: Yeah, they make one that's decent now with a little lemon. And
1: can you put it in a pill so you don't have to taste it?
2: I can do that, too.
0: I mean,
1: or a gummy?
0: Is apple cider vinegar, because I do have some pills, is it as effective as the juice?
2: No.
0: I mean, is anything, Dan, as effective as a pill as it is a liquid?
1: If it's concentrated in a pill, could be, absolutely.
0: I have apple cider vinegar pills.
1: Take them. You should be taking them every day. If it's a pill, just throw it in your, you know.
0: I just take it's right down the hatch.
1: Mix. Yeah.
0: And it doesn't really, you know, you can't taste it.
1: Cause it's no, just, it's exactly. Pill. Just have it by your sink in the morning when you brush your teeth. Take, and then, take your apple cider.
0: What happens when the encapsulation breaks down? Then
1: you get the apple cider. It's probably concentrated.
2: When it hurt.
1: You all right?
0: Yeah, I'm okay. So anyway, here's this Diane Rossini playing the name game. Does she literally have the head coach of every team on her speed dial?
2: Yes.
0: And who has she been linked with? Now, we don't know this to be true, but like, who has she been linked with regards to potentially blasting? Obviously, Vrabel.
2: Yes.
0: You said Todd Bowles?
2: No. Well, people were saying just about she would go and do any coach just to get some kind of insider from it. So realistically, it seems like some of the younger white coaches is who she was going after. Like the Rams guy, the Vikings guy. Yeah, McVay. The Vikings guy. And then two or three other assistants.
1: She used to do a story on ex-NFL doctors.
0: Now, can we speak about your father now that he's passed?
1: Yes.
0: Did Daddy Joe
1: blast Diana Rossini? I don't think so.
0: No, but like, did Daddy Joe, you know, was he quite the, you know, because he was a good looking
1: single guy, and if there was someone single around, he would have a shot at him.
0: He'd sniff her out.
1: Yeah. You'd be like, I smell Vrabel.
3: I'm a Vikings fan, unfortunately. Let's say it.
0: And she's so, like, braggadocious about it.
1: Hold on. I got this for you.
4: Can you see the name?
3: Oh, my God. Can you see?
4: Look what I said to him, though, just now. Go to the bottom.
3: Oh my God. Wow. Pretty cool.
4: Dude, I love the Vikings. They're awesome. KOC's awesome.
3: Yeah. He seemed like a
4: dude. Your quarterback sucks, though.
0: What'd she say about who
2: sucks?
0: Your
2: quarterback sucks.
0: Oh, is that what she said?
2: Yeah.
0: Hold on.
3: Yeah. He seemed like a dude.
4: Your quarterback sucks, though.
3: Yeah. So he's got to fix it. He's got to turn it around or someone else is going to get him.
4: What is your team?
3: I'm a Vikings fan, unfortunately.
0: So does she get out of this ticket?
2: Yeah, she does. There's a long, it's like a 7-minute one, but this is the shortest
1: one.
2: What
1: was she pulled over for?
2: So she was pulled over for distracted driver.
1: Oh, for texting while driving?
2: Yes.
0: Meanwhile.
1: Which is such a crap thing to get pulled over for.
2: And then I sent you this, which is why it's coming out, like, I guess this uncomfortable interview that her and Kevin McConnell did, the coach for the Vikings. So now people are just digging into that.
5: We were just this little baby that nobody was listening and watching. We appreciate that you came on season one when we were just this little baby that nobody was listening and watching. And now every single Minnesota Vikings blog listens to every episode.
6: I'm sure they do.
5: And they love me.
6: Thanks for coming out and spending some time with us.
1: She's a big fan of herself, isn't she?
0: Yeah, and it looks like...
1: Damn.
0: It kind of looks like he's not... And look at just how...
1: Yeah, look how he's looking at her like, you little bitch.
0: Yeah, like, watch his reaction.
6: Thanks for coming out and spending some time with us.
5: We appreciate that you came on season one when we were just this little baby that nobody was listening and watching. And now every single Minnesota Vikings blog listens to every episode.
6: I'm sure they do.
5: And they love me.
6: Thanks for coming out and spending some time with us.
1: That look, that half smile, double blink when she says, "They love me." You can see his immediate disgust by that comment.
0: I think, like, let me, is she officially, like, what's it called, persona non grata?
1: Yeah.
0: Is she kind of, like,
1: welcomed?
0: Is she kind of, like, no way do you want her in your building? No way is she going to be representing anything NFL sanctioned. No way anybody's ever going to pick her up to be an NFL reporter just because of the things that she did were just so egregious.
2: Yeah, because anytime that she has any kind of story, they're just always going to jump to that she banged
0: that. They'll be able to find some clip that at the time when she wasn't part of a scandal didn't really mean anything.
2: Correct.
0: But then when you throw the scandal, what she's been accused of caught of doing, then it all just kind of makes sense. The whole storyline of getting pulled over by a Minnesota State Trooper, her showing that she just had a private text conversation with the head coach. She gets a warning there. Then when she's interviewing said head coach, she wants to talk about how everybody loves her. And he kind of, I don't know, uncomfortably says, "Sure, appreciate you coming out." Like, I don't think that she... Lummy, the other thing is, well, I'm not going to mention who it is. Have you seen the correspondence that I've been having on our email with regards to the person that wanted to book me on a particular podcast?
2: Yes.
0: Do you think that's real? I don't think it is.
2: I don't think it is either.
0: I've been not giving them much information. I've just been giving them, yes, I'd like to do it. Here's my available dates. And, you know, if I could get booked on that podcast, it would be a great podcast to get booked on, but I don't think it's real.
2: No, it seems like it just keeps going back and forth how it is. It's like, it's typical how they do it nowadays.
0: But what are they looking for at this point? Like, he said, by the way, it's sponsored and you'll be getting the $2,500 sponsorship fee. Now, I've been doing this long enough to know that that's not the way it works. And it does work on that level with maybe potentially Joe Rogan or, you know, Megyn Kelly, Tucker Carlson, you know, really, really, really big franchises will sometimes pay for people's travel and what have you. But they never pay that type of exorbitant money for a Zoom deal. Never. No,
2: the amount of money that they just said is the typical, that's the exact number that everyone that scams is putting out there.
0: Right.
2: $1,500 to $2,500.
0: The only thing I'm thinking.
1: Really? That's the range? Yeah. Just to entice you? So you just put your information what's the next step for them to like?
0: Well, the next step I think would be come today. I gave them a date that I was available. And so now they ask for your personal information so that they can potentially wire the money into your account. That's where the scam comes. I mean, that's kind of what I'm thinking.
2: That's one of it. Or they either wire too little, too much, or something, and then they try to get access to your account.
0: Yeah, I'm not giving any of that. I mean, like, listen, if you want to,
1: PayPal, Venmo, Cash App me.
0: I don't even want to give them that information.
1: No, well, you've given the world that information. Why wouldn't?
0: Well, I mean,
1: what's your fear there?
0: Well, for in fear that they'll take over the account, try to get a reset password sent to their cell phone number. Like, it's, you don't understand, these people are real, real bad. So, like, the person has reached out to me.
1: Have you spoken to the person, or is it just by text stuff?
0: Just
1: or
0: emails. Email. And like, do you want to be a part of this particular podcast hosted by two people that are very famous in the sports world? That's all I'm going to say. Let's not even mention anything else, Lummy.
2: Yep.
0: There are two people. At least one's very famous.
2: Yes.
0: One's very famous, and then that person has like a co-host that's not so famous, but the one person is very famous.
2: Yes.
0: In covering football. That's all I'm going to say. And so they're like, do you want to be on this podcast? You know, the first 15 minutes will be about a little bit about you. The next 15 minutes will be them asking you questions. And then the third 15 minutes, you know, is kind of an open conversation. If you want to ask them questions and whatever, it lasts between, you know, 35 and 50 minutes. which is, you know, again, a standard template for big time podcasting. And I can see where a scammer could get that information and use it. And then they're like, okay, well, since this episode is sponsored by, I don't, let's say DraftKings, although it's not. There's a $2,500 payment that they will pay you after the podcast. I'm like, okay. So then the person that's booking me says, here's 3 days that they're available. Pick one. So I picked the day, and that's where we stand right now. I haven't heard back.
2: Yeah.
0: And no, it's not Pat McAfee. I wish it was. I could probably call Pat, and Pat's just not going to.
2: No, Pat's not going to pay.
0: Pat's not going to pay anybody. Pat doesn't have to pay anybody. And quite frankly, the people that they're, the person that they're trying to book me on, Lemmy, that person wouldn't have to pay anybody either.
2: No.
0: No, I mean, it would just be such a huge opportunity for anybody. So let's see. I think I'm being scammed. God, Lemmy, the closer that we get to a particular situation, and that's all I'm going to say, the more the troll activity has just come to an absolute fever pitch, from the guy that wanted a $5 refund and blamed us for stealing all of his credit card information. Every time he'd get a new get debit card, we'd steal it.
2: Yes.
0: For his and apply it to his $5 a month YouTube subscription. And did you know that guy who completely cussed me out, called me Bubba's broke, Bubba's a loser, I'm turning Bubba into the Better Business Bureau, I'm gonna turn Bubba into the IRS and all this kind of deal? Did you know he reached out to Lummy yesterday and apologized for being wrong and bought $20 worth of gifted memberships to hand out to people?
2: Well, thank you.
0: Did he not?
2: Listen, everything's good with him, and, you know, we got all things figured out, and he noticed that we were not stealing his credit card.
0: I wonder what a guy like that makes those type of allegations, how he feels afterwards. You know, because his first email, Lummy, he was ready to turn this into the Better Business Bureau, the IRS. He says Bubba's broke. He's having to harvest everybody's credit card numbers and to be able to make ends meet. He's a piece of shiz. I hate him. Oh, my God, he's a scumbag. I've listened all these years. I never knew that he was at such dire straits and such a scumbag. And then it goes to be, actually, it was your fault. Like, everything that's happening to you is your fault. Your fault.
2: They came together, kind of gifted five memberships. We weren't in, like, the way that, yeah, they didn't just jump to conclusion of us stealing credit cards.
0: Yeah, like I...
1: Slanderous defamation. I mean, it's accusing you of a crime.
0: And here's the thing, man. Like, hey, listen, you, a lot of people make fun of our template with, you know, the, you know, direct contributions from the great people like Iggy and Johnny Kostika and Bob Cook and just, you know, everybody. Kenny Price, Scout and Pig Gulp, Susan Poitras, Tease, just, you know, Creatine Travis, Big Red, all Mitch, all the boys, everybody that steps up on PayPal, Venmo, Cash App. And then we obviously have the $2,000 template, where between merchandise and your donations, if you give over $2,000 in a fiscal year, you're invited to our year-end soiree called BARP. You know, we have a lot of different ways, you know, to be able to make a living, so to speak. And quite frankly, out of all the content people out there, I don't know that anybody has a more brilliant way than me with regards to, you know, having a party and having a threshold, and if you make that threshold, you're invited to the year-end party and get a ring and, you know, potentially Hall of Fame. It's just, I don't know anybody that's been able to do it like that. Nobody can grift like I can.
2: Nope.
0: And so...
1: So if your range isn't busting out any rings?
0: No. She's just kicking it out wide. And if I had a vagina, I'd be doing that too, but I don't. So, you know, like, nobody wants to give us credit saying, wow, that's a brilliant template. While creating content and having a digital presence to the point where, you know, at the end of the day, Lummy, I'm really considering stepping away from terrestrial radio.
2: Oh, wow.
0: I really am. When you show me these Google reports and you show me these things, you know, I mean, and if something doesn't give in the neck by the end of this year, I think I've moved it up.
2: Yes, you have.
0: When was it? When was it supposed to be?
2: It was before the summer of 2027.
0: Yeah, I think I'm moving it up.
2: Oh.
0: If I don't have any additional terrestrial affiliates by the end of this year, or at least a couple on the horizon where I have pending contracts, or at least promises that I'm going to be put on an X, Y, and Z, we're done. We're done. And we're going to be like 11 to 2, which might hurt Dan. We'll have to figure that out.
2: Uh-oh.
0: That 11 to 2 is... Are you losing weight, Dan?
1: No, my weight's stable. Like 170.
0: Because that shirt's very slit, very thinning.
1: It's a fitted t-shirt.
0: Yeah, I can tell. Like, you look fit. Thank you for throwing in your own adjective. You look phenomenally fit. Yeah, you do.
1: Tan.
0: So let me, I'm so over the morning show and getting up and like living the life. I've done mornings now 30 plus years and then we've since been able to analyze where the majority of people watch and listen and catch our show. And it's like, from 2 to 7 p.m. is where most people that don't catch it live grab the show. As many people listen to the show between 2 and 7 or 2 and 8 than do live.
1: Really?
0: Yes.
1: So is that like Gordon Ramsay saying, I'm no longer cooking dinner. I'm tired of working every night at dinner time. I'm just going to do lunches.
0: If they were able to show that the majority of people rewatched the Gordon Ramsay show at lunch, then why wouldn't you?
1: Right.
0: So, I don't know. I'm just kind of wading through this live as it's happening. I'm sure our terrestrial affiliates aren't too happy. But something's got to give. Either they got to give me some more or I'm out. I want to have my life. I mean, as I get older, I want to be able to go and to a movie and go to a Lightning game and, stay out till, 11 o'clock.
1: Can I make a suggestion?
0: Get 8 hours of sleep. Wake up at 7 and be in the studio by 9:45 and start at 11 o'clock. Yes, make your suggestion.
1: If you didn't try to squeeze so much in before the show, like working out and stuff like that, you would be able to go to bed a little later, wake up a little later, and have a more normal life. Don't you think that maybe?
0: I don't do that in the morning.
1: You're not working out in the mornings anymore?
0: No, the only thing is I need to be in the studio an hour and 15 before the show starts.
1: That's what your prep requires?
0: Yeah. So I have to be here by 4:45. So if you make 11 o'clock your starting point, that means I need to be here at 9:45. That means I can sleep till 9, right?
1: Mm-hmm.
0: And then I can work out afterwards. I got to get the gym moved over here. I think we're doing it this... I think we're moving the gym, Sat. Not you. I got a professional mover.
2: No, good.
0: God, that's some of the worst we've ever done, is it not?
2: Yes, it is. That is some heavy equipment. Very nice equipment.
0: I got a professional.
2: Perfect.
0: Coming in. Apparently some Somalia kids. So, Dan, if I start at 11 o'clock, I don't have to be here till 9. I don't have to be sitting in this chair till 9:45, which means I don't have to get up till 8:30. I can eat breakfast, take a shower, and be in here by 9:45. That means...
1: It'd be a much easier lifestyle.
0: That means I don't have to be... I like to get my 8 hours. That means I don't have to be in bed till about midnight.
2: Wow.
0: Well, think of everything I could get done. I could watch Monday Night Football. I could go to a Rays game. I could go to a Lightning game. I could go to a concert.
1: Dinner dates with merch crew?
0: Yeah, if I wanted to, say, hey, Mom, you want to go to dinner tonight? We'll pick you up at 8. You could do the world is your oyster. But when you're in bed at 6:30, because you got to get up at... My alarm now goes off at 3:55. That's when my alarm goes off at. That puts me in here at 4:45. So, it just makes my whole life different. And as I get older, eventually, after we do that, then I want to scale it back to like 4 days a week. Take Mondays off.
2: There you go. 3-day weekend.
0: Or Fridays.
2: Yeah.
0: Dan, if we were to take one off, Mondays or Fridays... What would you... Probably Friday.
1: Always Friday.
0: Yeah.
2: Yeah.
0: Always Friday, because you can travel.
1: Mondays for alcoholics.
0: And I mean, I don't drink.
1: I know, that's what I'm saying. You're not so beat up on Sunday that you can't work Monday.
0: Right.
1: This is for the people drinking at the beach all day Sunday.
0: And here's the thing. Working on Monday doesn't mean getting here till 11 o'clock, so that means I can do anything Sunday night.
1: Yeah.
0: You know, where I can watch Sunday night football. I can go out. As long as my big ass is in bed by midnight, I'm good. Apparently, some of the Somalia kids in Minnesota think that Somalia is so great, they don't even care what anybody thinks of them. And they certainly don't care about Donald Trump. Now, Somalia's in Africa, isn't it?
1: Yes.
0: Yeah. And what's so great
1: about Europe?
0: And what's so good? And let me ask you a question. What's so great about Somalia?
1: Somalia sucks.
2: They have the pirates, Somali pirates.
1: Black Hawk Down with Somalia, right?
0: So, yeah. In order for these Somalian kids to talk about how Somalia is so great, that has to be indoctrined into them because they probably weren't even born there, right?
1: I don't know. They've been bringing people over from Somalia for 25 years.
7: Somalia is the best.
8: Hey, thank you. What do you want to say?
7: Somalia is the best. Somalia is the best thing in the world.
9: We love Somalia. We don't care what you think about us.
7: And I love Somalia. Anything in the world. Donald Trump does not judge us.
0: Now, in order for this girl to know this, this is what has to be surrounded her in her life.
7: Not judge us.
0: And by the way, they're cute as hell. They're cute as hell, girl. They're well kept. They got nice dresses. They're clean. They got nice clothes. They're eating their little snow cones. Like, they might come from somewhat of an affluent family.
7: I love Somalia.
0: That opened up a couple daycare centers.
2: That's exactly worth a couple million.
7: Anything in the world.
1: If you saw a bunch of little Italian kids and they said, "Oh, we love Italy," that wouldn't be a big deal. That's not a bad thing. I don't think it's wrong for a kid to be proud of their heritage. I do think it's wrong that we have opened our doors to so many people that come here and like thumb their nose at the country while they're here.
0: I got a problem.
1: That's the problem.
0: I got a problem with the fact that you left a country for a reason. And you left that country because the life that you can live in that country is not as good, safe, or as good as this country that you're living in. But you want to pay so much respects and kiss the ass to that country. But meanwhile, that's the country that your parents fled from. So how great is it, really? Now, and it doesn't really matter what these kids

0: Miami, July 5th and July 31st. 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
1: That you can be able to make there isn't as good as you can make here.
2: Dude, it's a crap hole there. It sucks. There's nothing there. It's poor people. It's uneducated people. It's crowded. It's disgusting. And that's why they have pirates. Life means absolutely nothing in Somalia.
3: In the world. Donald Trump does not judge us.
2: Yeah, of course they're being indoctrinated by the parents. And so, you know...
1: Go ahead, Dan.
2: I just realized one thing, though, that Thomas Edison must have been to Somalia before he invented the light bulb.
1: Because it's the best?
2: No, because their heads are shaped like light bulbs.
1: Oh. Well, maybe it's in the Somalia water.
2: It must be.
1: Nancy Pelosi is at the annual San Francisco Pride Parade. And I swear to God, I mean, she can say what she wants. I don't have any problem with her. I have a problem with her husband's tax returns and his capital gains. I think he's got a 27,000%. I think his investments grow at a tune of about 27,000% of all the shady-ass politicians, and they all are. They have the highest gains of any politician. I think if you add every politician up, they still don't. Together have the returns that Nancy Pelosi's husband has, and I'm not saying anything bad about Nancy, but if she's not four sheets to the wind here, my name isn't Bubba Clem. So, like, wait, do you see how, I mean, she's just visually drunk.
4: Well, I just want to make sure that we're, you know, accurate. She has a 16,930% return on investment.
1: 16,000%.
2: That's, yeah, better than Buffett.
4: And she's beat the market by 581%.
1: So hold on here. If you were to just say to put $1 million, okay, times what, 16?
4: 16, yeah.
1: 16%. That means she's making $116,000 a month. I'm sorry, $160,000 a month.
4: Yeah, it looks like she, in 1987, when her and her husband reported $610,000.
1: In 1987?
4: Yes.
1: And what is she now?
4: Well, now their stock, that was just their stocks, $133.7 million.
1: Right. Tell me she's not, she's absolutely smart, hammered here. That she's just not absolutely hammered.
5: We take great pride in San Francisco and our LGBTQ community. And in this year of the anniversary of our founding of our country, the community has made America more American with its mobilization and its speaking out for its rights.
6: We're estimating there's 1 million people in the city right now. How does it feel?
5: It feels very exciting. My first one was 1987, so I'm kind of used to this glorious day.
6: Speaker Mayor, happy Pride.
5: Happy Pride, thank you.
2: Yeah, her teeth get worse. She gets more of a side bite and she slurs when she's drinking. Did you guys see the gay California congressperson that went to a Pride event and was shunned because of his stance pro-Israel? Did you see that?
1: No.
2: It was one of the best, you want it this way, now you got it this way moments, where this guy was like one of those people like, you know, F Charlie Kirk, he deserved to die. One of those guys that was really pro-LGBTQ plus one.
4: The Scott Wiener guy, right?
2: Wiener, yeah. So he goes to a Pride event and a transvestite or a transgender, two transgender guys start screaming at him and say, you're no longer invited here, you're no longer welcome here because of your stance on Israel.
4: He is Jewish too.
2: He's Jewish, but he was so pro LGBTQ, and then as soon as he has to stand that they don't like on Israel, they literally said, you're not welcome here anymore at his Pride event.
1: Will you find it for me, Lummy?
4: It's coming to you right now.
1: All right.
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1: Whenever someone asks, how was your weekend? Or, what have you been up to? Or just, what's new? Have a good answer. Just do what you love. Toyo Tires.

0: I'm cutting, got a new concept that I'm doing today. Gary Cantrell's going to put it together. Hopefully have it up by tomorrow. And I can't really tell you much more about it. I shot my second video with Pete yesterday. Oh my God, it was so good.
1: Can you tell us the topic or not?
0: Oh, yeah. It was a guy named the Golden State Killer? It was about this police officer in California that killed 13 people. And he started out as a ransacker. He was a police officer. And Dan, listen to this. He started, and these are, Pete finds these cases that like aren't like, you know, Son of Sam or Jeffrey Dahmer or the Melendez brothers.
2: The ones you've never heard of, but right. Almost as egregious.
0: In some instances, more.
2: Right.
0: So this guy was called the Golden State Killer. And he went, I'll just give you a little preview, and Pete, like, does 2 or 3 days of straight locking himself in a room for 3 hours a day, learning this guy. And Pete did 25 years in federal prison. So Pete knows all the ins and outs and stuff like this. So this guy, our second one, our first one is the Gilgo Beach Killer. You know, the guy who just got sentenced to 4 life consecutive, that killed 8 people in Gilgo Beach, New York, and just outside of Long Island. That's our first one. That hopefully will drop maybe next week. Gary is working on that.
1: And we also have the body cam releasing today after the show.
0: Oh, yeah. The Break It Down with Bubba.
1: Yes.
0: So we're going to have a Break It Down with Bubba. We're going to start having the. You know what? I could probably tell everybody. Should I tell everybody the title for me and Peach yet? Or should I not, just in case? We don't have it all wrapped up, or do we have a? Do we have it
1: wrapped up? But I mean, why don't we just once the first video pops, then just pop it out?
0: I'm going to have a weekly Break It Down with Bubba. I'm going to have a weekly, you know, 1.5 to 2 hour podcast with Pete breaking down various killers and the cartel and money laundering and things like that. So I'm going to have that. That's the second piece. And then I'm going to come up with a daily piece that I put together, like a little 1 minute short. And I could say that it's similar to this one particular person, but then everybody's going to think I was ripping them off.
1: Yeah.
0: You know what it is? It's a reactionary video.
1: Yeah.
0: So I'm going to shoot a daily reactionary video. I'm going to have a once a week Break It Down, and I'm going to have a once a week Pete. So that's 7 pieces of additional content I'm giving you. Lummy and I would also like, I don't want to do food reviews on my own. I want to do food reviews with Lummy. It's easier when you have somebody to bounce off of.
1: Yeah.
0: And so I'm going to start doing weekly food review. There's 8 pieces. If Lummy does the wrap-up show on Thursday.
1: No, Friday. It'll be Friday.
0: On Friday.
1: And then the sports show on Thursday.
0: So there's 10. And then, Lummy, I just got this new podcast booker who has booked. I got Lana Turner coming in. I got, you know, like 3 or 4 other guests. So I'm looking at additionally 11 pieces of additional content a week. 11 pieces. 10 of which are locked in. And the 11th would be just different interviews of me having, you know, different people on the show or doing a podcast with them.
1: And so I got another idea, too. I was going to talk to you after the show about maybe either we do it for the morning show where it's a weekly segment or...
0: Yeah, I got a weekly segment starting on Fridays with this woman that does nothing but entertainment, a millionaire and billionaire gossip. So I got that. I got her name written down somewhere. But we're going to start doing her, I think, on Friday, July 10th. That'll be at 9:05. So, like, I'm really working on the show. Now, you know, for the longest time, I needed to get out of those studios and into here. And then I needed about 2 months to get... Now our podcast... Man, Lummy, you should see the way our new podcasting area looks on camera.
1: Yeah, it looks amazing.
0: It's super clean. It's not cluttered. It doesn't have the Johnny Carson type of feel where I'm at a big podcasting desk and the guy is, you know, to my right in an Ed McMahon type capacity. It's more like a Matt Cox type deal where it's very intimate. We sit across from each other. It's more of a podcast type deal. It's backlit. Macho's just got it really. Macho, thank you for all the hard work and all the curveballs that I've thrown you, my friend. Thank you so much. And so, Lummy, so we got my daily reactionary video.
1: Yes.
0: We got you and I shooting a food review. I got the Pete Weekly deal. I got the sports show. I got the weekend wrap-up show. I got, that's five. And then where did my other ones come in at? So I don't know what I got. I don't know. Maybe I should be writing them down.
1: Oh, I thought you were. Oh, yeah. So, yeah, we got your reactions, your Pete, the Hold food on. Review.
0: Let me write this all down on my little whiteboard here. Plenty of time here. All right. So I got, let me see. I got Pete and Bubba.
1: Yep.
0: Right. And that's going to be more like a true crime, you know, dark side, you know, that kind of deal. Right.
1: Yes.
0: And then I got food review.
1: Yep.
0: All right. Food review. And then I got a daily reaction, right?
1: Yes.
0: Daily reaction. And then I got a Thursday sports.
1: Yes.
0: Right?
1: Yep.
0: And then I got a Friday weekend review.
1: Yep.
0: Right?
1: Yes.
0: Okay.
1: And then you got your lady on Friday.
0: Then I got my Friday entertainment. Okay.
1: Body cam reaction.
0: Oh, yeah. Then we got the break it down. With Bubba.
1: And then you have the podcast guy with the interviews.
0: And then interviews. So that's 1, 2, 3, 4, 5, 6, 7, 8. How did I get 10? I don't know where the hell I got. So, yeah. So listen to this, Dan. So we're breaking down this guy named the Golden State Killer.
1: Mm-hmm.
0: And he starts out as, oh, my God, I was so riveted. It was an hour and 45. Gary will probably sharpen it up to an hour and 30. He's got to put mug shots. And, you know, build, not only do we tell the story, but Gary also builds an AI behind it, too. And, Gary, just to let you know, if you're listening, we're going to do two next week. Pete's going to shoot two next Monday with me. One's going to be a serial killer. And then the other one's going to be how the cartel launder their money.
2: Interesting.
0: And Pete is an expert at that.
1: Oh.
0: Pete did 25 years for that.
1: Oh.
0: Just to let you know. So we're going to shoot two next week. That'll give us four in the can. And then after we shoot the fifth, Lummy, we want to release the first one. So we're probably, just so that Gary doesn't freak out, and I'm sure that Gary is going to certainly be very relieved. Gary, we're not looking to release the very first one, the Gilgo Beach a guy, probably for another 2, maybe 3 weeks.
1: Okay.
0: So that gives him plenty of time, right?
1: Oh, yeah, especially on that one, yeah.
0: Yeah. So, yeah. Dan, the first one we do is the Gilgo Beach killer, who was the guy named Rex Hueman, who killed 9 girls in Gilgo Beach, New York. And he just got sentenced, I think, last week to 4 consecutive life terms. So we break his down first. The second one is the one we did yesterday, and it's the Golden State Killer. And this guy started out as a police officer in the 70s, and he went and he started out as what they called the ransacker. And all he would do, listen to this, Dan, is he would break into women, single girls. He would, first of all, go one city away from where he was a cop.
1: Mm-hmm.
0: And so he would go to like the next, and this was in the 70s. This happened from, he did all of this stuff from 74 to 86. Then on 86, they started kind of catching on to him, and he quit. But he couldn't help himself. He would call his victims like from 86 to 2001 and screw with them. Would be like, hey, do you remember the guy that raped you when you were, yeah, that's me. And then hang up on him.
2: Wow.
0: And then finally, guess what got him?
2: I have no idea.
0: DNA.
1: Of course.
0: Because they didn't have DNA. They had all the, you know,
2: the evidence, but they didn't do the DNA testing.
0: They had all the cold case files from the 70s, but they didn't have, what is it called, mitochondria DNA?
2: Mitochondria DNA?
0: That's when they started having DNA. So he started out as a ransacker, and he did over 125 ransacks, and he was so sick. These killers aren't necessarily, the one common thread amongst these killers are they want to have some type of power over you.
2: Right.
0: You know?
2: Right. Rape is about power more than sex.
0: Right. And so when he would go and ransack a woman, he wouldn't take anything of value. He wouldn't take their gold watch or the cash. He would take, like, if you had a set of diamond earrings, he would take one. Or, Dan, if you had that one picture of your grandpa who's now dead and it's the only picture that you got, he'd take it.
2: Something that was meaningful.
0: Yes. And he would sniff their panties and things like that. And that went on for, like, you know, 3 or 4 years, to the point where he did 120 of them. Whew. Then he starts.
2: Was this guy in Congress, too?
0: No, he's 74 and he's currently in prison for the rest of his life. So he then he goes to, his name's Joseph Delgado. He goes and graduates from being a ransacker. Now the media, they're trying, and they call him the ransacker. And they, you know, there's 100+ cases of all these women that are getting broken into. But don't forget, he's a police officer, so he can always avoid, you know, he just knew what to do. Then he turns into, he accelerates it from just breaking into their houses into breaking in and sexually assaulting them. And so he does that. And so he sexually assaults them. But Dan, he does pre-break-ins. So he breaks in like the day before and knows the whole lay of the apartment or the land. And he'll leave one window unlocked to gain entry. Like, this guy's brilliant. Like, and here's the thing, like, oh my God, we went 1 hour and 45 minutes on the deal, and I was completely, as a co-host, riveted, like, just riveted. So I'm thinking, man, the audience is going to be just absolutely riveted, especially when Gary builds a little story behind it with visuals and things like that. So he
2: does. That's so crazy to break in and then break in the next day.
0: Yeah, so he'd break in the next day because the first day he'd go know the lay of the land. He'd leave a window unlocked. He'd go break in the second day. He'd sexually assault them and then leave. Then he graduated, Dan, into he would target couples. And he'd listen to this, Dan, how sick this is. And Pete finds out all this information, has got all the case files, and like it's just, here's the thing. We all know about Ted Kaczynski and Timothy McVeigh and Jeffrey Dahmer and Ted Bundy and John Wayne Gacy and the Son of Sam and the Melendez brothers. We all know about these high profile cases, you know, but there are actually, this Golden State Killer had, he killed 13.
2: Well, why wasn't he a high-profile case?
0: Well, just because it 70s, like, you know, for whatever reason, he just never became one. But there's so many of those, they're like, oh, my God. So he then graduates, Dan, to picking couples. And he does the same thing. He pre-breaks in. But listen to this. I'm not trying to give all of it away because you're going to love to hear it when it's all put together in format type fashion. But he pre-breaks in, Dan. He finds if the dad or the husband or the boyfriend has a gun. And he doesn't. Listen to how brilliant this is and sick. Doesn't take the gun. Do you know what he does?
2: Empties it out and puts blanks.
0: No, just takes all the bullets. So, like, Dan, you got more guns than anybody. Do you go and check every day and if there's bullets in them? No.
2: If I'm deploying a gun, the first thing I do is check to see if it's chambered and the bullets.
0: The deal.
2: But there's guns and safes and stuff that are loaded that I would just assume are still loaded.
0: Right, exactly. So, like, a day before, you know, like, he breaks in the day before, he takes the guns, he takes all the bullets out. Well, chances are in that one day period, the guy's not going to go check his revolver and his 357 to see if there's any bullets. He automatically assumes there's bullets in there, right?
2: Yes.
0: You don't go check your guns every day.
2: No.
0: Okay. Maybe your daily carrier, but not the ones that are stored away. He goes in and takes the bullets out. so that when he breaks in, of course, the guy runs right for his gun, and, yep. And the bad guy's like, ha, ha, ha, ha. So then, now hold on, Lummy, he was in the Navy. This comes into play.
1: Oh.
0: He was in the Navy before he was a cop. Well, what do all Navy dudes know what to do?
2: Have sex with other guys on sea?
0: No. Okay. Talk to them. All Navy guys know how to tie exotic knots.
2: Yes, they do know how to tie knots. They are good knot tiers.
0: They know all types of knots, the different people don't realize that there's a large amount of different the way you can configure a rope into a knot configuration, and those knots have names.
2: Yes.
0: There's some knots that are easily made that when you hit it, it completely unravels and lets the boat go. There's other knots that you can't absolutely unbreak. Like, it's just, and so he learned what they called a die. So this is just what I learned being the co-host with Pete. He learns a knot called the diamond knot. So what he does, Dan, is he gets a shotgun. He breaks into a house, a girl that he wants to sexually assault. He holds her at shotgun and makes her tie up the husband the best that she can. He then can overpower her, and he ties her up. Then he goes back and puts what's called a diamond knot on the guy. And then he leaves her knotted up, and he sexually molests her. Now, here is where the most interesting fact and sickest fact that I've ever heard comes into play. And Pete tells the story brilliantly, and you're going to want to hear the podcast. It's going to, let me, these podcast stories that I'm going to do, it's going to really take our brand to the next level.
1: Awesome.
0: It really is. So, Dan, you know what he does? So while he puts a rag in the guy's mouth, he ties him in a diamond knot, which is basically he hog ties their feet and their arms together in what's configured a diamond knot. And then he goes to the kitchen and gets all the plates, the china and good plates that he can find. And he stacks them on the guy's back. And he says to the guy, that's the trigger. If you, you know, scooch around and wiggle around and try to get out of this, the second that one plate drops off your back is when I kill everybody. Now, how demented and sick is that?
2: Yeah, that's pretty twisted. So the guy, smart.
0: But the guy has to sit there and watch his woman be sexually assaulted for two. That was up to sometimes he would do two sessions, a 2-hour session, then go eat a sandwich and drink a beer, and then go back. And then here's the other. There was instances, 4 or 5 different instances, Dan, where he acted like he left. And here the women and the man are standing beside each other. I mean, on the ground. And they would be like, listen, he's been gone 20 minutes. You think you can start helping me get out of my knot and I'll help you get out of your knot? The plates would fall over and he would jump out of the closet and said, I'm still here, and shoot him.
2: Jesus.
0: So
2: he ransacked, he raped, and he murdered.
0: And then so finally he murdered. So With the rapings, there was a majority of those people that he would just let go. I mean, he'd just leave, and an hour later, they would finally realize he's gone, and they would untie each other, and they started. And so, at that point, he moved to a different police agency, like 250 miles away. And this is in the late 70s, early 80s, where they didn't have a national computer base to, you know, like type in, you know. So the people in his new 250 miles, they never knew about the ransacker. And then, you know, they never knew about the rapist. So because he kept moving. Finally, Lummy, he got caught buying burglary tools at like an Ace Hardware and got fired as being a cop. But they still never put two and two together that he was the raper. So finally, he gets more and more brazen. And the technology starts catching up to them. And Dan, they have all these cold case files, but they don't have the ability to test any of the rape kits or anything like that. Because, you know, with all the rapes and what have you, he would leave DNA, you know, semen and things like that.
2: It'd be possible not to.
0: Right. So they would collect it in the investigation. They just didn't have a way to test it. So finally, mitochondria DNA becomes available. And they get a DNA. They start getting DNA.
2: The mitochondria comes from the mom. That's the secret part of it.
0: Okay.
2: So it's your maternal DNA.
0: So they start getting DNA. And they get a hit. And they start narrowing it down that it's, and through, you know, when he was the ransacker, they didn't know who he was. But when he started, you know, having physical contact with these chicks, they could start paring it down. And the way Pete says is, man, they just start drilling down. They start out with, it's a white guy. So at that point now, all black guys, Asian guys, Latino guys, we're not even looking for you. They drill down to a white guy. Then, Dan, they get a DNA evidence, and they are able to, you know, match, you know, semen from one to another. And so now they start drilling down to, you know, and finally they end up getting a napkin. They sit on the guy for a while, meaning they got surveillance on him, and they get a napkin out of his garbage. You know, that he wiped his mouth with, and they get a napkin, and they finally get his DNA, and they started putting it all together. And so listen to this, Dan. He got caught because there was a woman named, I think her name was Murphy, Mitchell or Murphy. And she was, I think, worked for the Los Angeles Times, and she was a journalist. And she got behind this, and this was in the early 90s, where the internet was more just like neighborhood blogs and people, you know, sharing information. And so all these communities that had been terrorized by first the ransacker, and then second the raper, and then thirdly the killer, all kind of could start kind of talking to each other. And this woman wrote a New York Times bestseller book on this, a Golden State Killer, and they called him the Golden State Killer, and it was a New York Times bestseller, and that book that she wrote helped break the code. And it went from a state case, just the state of California, to the feds now got involved, and that's when they finally picked him up. And then he was sentenced during COVID, and he was supposed to be condemned. Like, I think California might still have the death penalty, but they don't ever use it. But because of COVID and nobody was doing in-court deals and things like that, he got sentenced to life. He's 74 or 75 years old. I think his name is James Delgado, better known as the Golden State Killer. And we break that story down. That's our second podcast. Our first one is the Gilgo Beach Killer, who killed 8 women. And the second one is the Golden State Killer, who killed 13.
1: Yeah, it sucks. He had a wife and 3 kids.
0: Yeah, and he was a 2-time police officer. And so, Dan, like, you know, as smart as you are, Dan, you never heard of that story, had you?
2: Nope.
0: But I guarantee, like, Dan, you'll start listening to this, and you'll be like, oh, my God, I have to listen to it all.
2: It's riveting, even the pre-story.
0: And I don't tell the story nearly as efficiently as Pete. Now, next week we got another killer, and then we're gonna cut to next week. And Pete actually did 25 years in federal prison for working. I'm just gonna say, working with the cartel. And he's gonna get into and I find that fascinating too. And what people don't realize is, if I was to ask you, Lummy, how many cartels are in Mexico?
1: In Mexico?
0: And you'd be like, I don't know, maybe 1 or 2.
1: No, in Mexico, there's probably about 24.
2: And there's 5 to 7 major ones.
0: Nope.
1: Major ones?
0: Nope. 13.
1: Okay.
0: There's 13. And you know, like the El Chapo guy, he's just one. There's 13 out. There's 12 other El Chapos.
1: Yeah, they're all in a different territory.
0: And they have all these codes where the cartel cannot talk to an American on American soil. And like it's and the cartel, there's only 3 cities that matter: Mexico City, Chicago, and Los Angeles. That's the only 3 cities they distribute in. And Los Angeles is the headquarters for all U.S.-based operations. Chicago is the distribution point for the rest of the country, and Mexico City is where they all live.
2: is the biggest city in the world, isn't it?
0: Yeah. So he...
2: Population, 12 million?
0: He is an absolute expert. Last week when we did our first one, which was the Gilgo Beach guy, he was sitting in Dan's seat and I was sitting in yours, Lummy, and we were just talking about how we're going to do this and things like that, and he got into the cartel story and we sat there for 2 hours and I was just like a little bitch, just completely enamored by his knowledge of how they launder their money into the United States. Or how they launder their money, period. It's amazing. Absolutely amazing. So anyway, that's my new thing. I shoot those every Monday with a guy named Pete. He is still on federal probation. He has to get clearance from his probation officer to even come down here on Monday. He lives in Orlando, Lummy.
1: Oh.
2: He's got to leave the county, so it's a big deal.
0: Yep. Yeah. So he has to they have my address. And he spends the day down here, and they have to know what time he gets here, and then he has to text what time he's leaving, what route he's taking. And so, like, the first time he came here, Lummy, he got stuck in traffic, and he had to let his probation officer know the entire time, here's my route. Well, they have a GPS on his phone. They know where he's at. And Matt Cox handed me off to him. Because Matt Cox is well on his way to doing it. He's like, listen, I want to do a podcast with this dude named Pete, but he's on federal probation and I can't do one with him because I'm, I had my scrape with the law. So, Dan, as part of federal probation, you can't work with another person that's been in trouble.
2: That's interesting.
0: So they had to do his probation officer had to do a background check on me. And listen, as bad as you think that may come, I'm actually, if you...
2: Clean as a whistle.
0: I'm clean as a whistle.
2: Yeah, you got no convictions.
0: Now, don't call the IRS, but I mean, I don't think the IRS and the FBI talk. I don't think so.
1: Well, no one talks to the IRS. I mean, you know that.
0: Hold on. Can I tell you something? I'm not trying to get you too much in my business. I actually talked to my IRS attorney, John, yesterday.
1: Ooh, nice.
0: And I said, John... This is getting ridiculous, buddy. We've had an offer of compromise, submitted to the IRS. Now we're going on 15 months. And he's like, I've actually tried to call the IRS's, how they have those headquarters down by One Buck Stadium? Mm-hmm. That place, right behind the World of Beer or whatever the hell, not the Miller's Ale House?
1: Yes.
0: They got that really big building?
1: Yep.
0: He's like, I've actually called down there. Got a person on the phone and gave them your case number. Tell them that I have the power attorney to, to write and sign and speak for you. And they take my number down and it's the 14th time I've done it and I can't get a call back. So they won't respond to us via our offer of compromise for 14 months. And we can't even set up an appointment at the local office to speak to them about why they won't give us any correspondence back. And he thinks that, first of all, the person that got our cold case was a woman named Maureen Cunningham or whatever her name was. And she was one of the 96,000 that was hired by Trump, by Biden. Well, she was also one of the 96,000 that was fired by Trump. So we literally do not have an agent to talk to us. And I'm in limbo. Like, I can't. There's a lot of things I'd like to do, but I can't. I can't even, my truck is 6 years old. I'd like to maybe buy a new truck.
1: You can't.
0: I can't. I cannot buy a new truck. They'll take it.
1: Pathetic.
0: I can't do anything. I literally can't do anything. So I just got to sit here.
2: Because the IRS has this like weird stuff leaning on you, you're just financially crippled?
0: Yep, I can't do anything. I cannot do anything, Dan. I can't. I think they have a lien on my passport.
2: What?
0: Yes. There's a lien. If you owe the IRS any type of money, let me look it up. I'm going to go into words. I'm running late. Look it up.
1: All right.
0: If you owe the IRS a certain threshold of money, which I think I'm over that threshold, they put a lien on your passport. We'll come back with that answer next.
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0: that he does, that he doesn't want. Because you know Lasker, he's always just a stupid comment away from getting thrown off the show.
1: Exactly.
0: And so he's like, let me tell you something. I quit, and I need my horn back.
1: New York Greg, $20. Love the podcast
0: ideas. Thank you, New York Greg. And by the way, man, our podcasting set is so simple and so clean. It's just, I'm really excited, and we were able to incorporate it into this studio. We got these temporary walls. Well, my side of the wall, the right side, the right wall never moves because it's kind of against that pole. So that stays there. And then the table stays there. And then we can just move the wall on Petey's side a little bit closer to the table when we're not using it. But we plan on using it a lot more. And I think we're actually putting a pole up. What do you think about Bubba's new stuff? Again, the Pete and Bubba once a week podcast. But Lummy and I are going to do a food review, try to do that once a week. I'm going to do a daily reactionary video. That starts today. Lummy is going to do the Thursday sports show, the Friday review show. Then I'm going to start having on the main show, this show here, Fridays at 9:05. This woman's going to come on and give us like a weekly entertainment report. Pop culture, millionaire, billionaires, what they're up to. We've already started now. What are we on, our third or fourth or fifth episode of Break It Down with Bubba? And I got three or four of those in the can.
1: I think today's the fifth.
0: I got Lana Turner that I'm interviewing on, I think, the 10th. She's got a film festival coming out her documentary, I think, about her husband, Ralphie May. That's going to be at the Sarasota Film Festival. So I'm going to be more aggressive on having being on people's podcasts and also having people on my podcast.
1: And I know that we don't have the date because, I mean, obviously you, but that coach, you and him are going
0: to... Me and Coach B.
1: Yes.
0: Now, is that going to be a podcast or on the regular show?
1: For the first time on a podcast.
0: All right, cool. Because when we book people...
1: Yep.
0: As I've been booking people for the podcast, I tell them we got two worlds we live in. We got a world where we have a syndicated morning show that's also her, you know, live as we speak on the very, and I give them all the other places. I said, but that can be no longer than 30 minutes. That's a 30-minute block. If we need to go longer than that, then let's take it off the grid and go straight podcast. Now, here's the deal, Lummy. When I do a Zoom podcast, I think that it has to be from where I'm sitting now.
1: Yes.
0: And then when I do an in-person podcast, then it can go from podcast land over in our new podcast, in our Matt Cox pad podcast land, yeah, right?
1: Yes.
0: So if I was to do Coach B and it ends up being a Zoom or any Zoom for that matter, it has to be, I think, from this chair right here.
1: Yes, it does.
0: All right, perfect. So again, we put a poll up on what do you think about, and here's the deal. We're going to do all of these. Like, these aren't just wishful thinkings. Like, the Break It Down for Bubba, that's already implemented. I think the Friday and the Thursday show with Lummy, that's locked in.
1: Yep.
0: The Friday entertainment segment that I do with this chick, that's locked in. The daily reaction video that I'm going to do, I've already written the one for today. That's locked in. Lummy and I, probably the only thing we have to get off our asses is the food review.
1: We'll probably start that right after the 4th.
0: Probably after the 4th. Yep. The Pete and Bubba, that's already got two in the can. I'm going to put two more in the can next week and then have Gary start releasing it. And interviews, I'm booking those as we speak. So I think you're going to get a lot more content. Because we've been lacking on content for the most part, and some of which I've had to be filmed. I got to get like three or four of these Pete gimmicks. I wish I could tell them the name of me and Pete's podcast. Ask Gary,
1: okay,
0: if we can or not. And Gary, if you think we should hold off, we'll hold off. But when I tell you the name of it, I think you're really really gonna like it. But we should probably not say anything. So, John Cena posted.
1: Yeah, Gary said hold. Just hold off on it for right now.
0: Hold.
1: Until it gets closed.
0: Johnny Cosica said, man, let him fly. Let the extra content fly. $100 from Johnny K. Thank you. Thank you, Johnny K. So, Dan, first of all, it looks like John Cena is doing something with a guy named Ken Anderson. He's a doctor, and it's called an FUE treatment. Mm-hmm. And John Cena writes, tweets, X, round two of my FUE treatment at and this time I went all in for the best possible results. Thank you, Ken Anderson, MD, and the staff at Anderson Center for Hair for accompanying me on this journey. So is basically Dan John Cena doing what you've been doing now for nearly a year?
2: For almost 2 years. Yes, it's a follicular unit transplantation of hair.
0: So that's what the FUE stands for?
2: Yes, follicular unit.
0: And that's the same type you do?
2: Yes, it's the standard of care now. It's what works.
0: Right. It's the Cadillac of care.
2: Correct. Meaning the old way, and the big difference is the harvesting. When you harvest a follicular unit at a time, it's a little 1 millimeter punch, which heals in 4 to 7 days. Instead of taking a big strip of hair from the back of your scalp that you have to close, it gets infected and becomes a permanent scar.
0: They had to actually put suture in, right?
2: No, we don't.
0: No. In the old days.
2: They had to close it. They cut a strip of skin out, like a little cutlet, and then they'd have to elevate the scalp and then tightly close it.
0: Now would it that yeah. it, okay so
2: and it would get infected.
0: But I'm talking about the old time.
2: The old way.
0: Okay, when they would do that, when they take a little what maybe like a half inch to a quarter inch little cutlet.
2: One inch,
0: when they would close it, a lot of times when you close things, hair can't grow through a wound.
2: Right. So you get ingrown hairs in the scar.
0: Right. So and that's now you probably is not going to be a good harvesting area ever again.
2: Well, no, there's no room. Once you've done it, I mean, your scalp's already super tight. There's usually not a lot left afterwards.
0: So the new one, basically the way I understand it in layman terms, is it plucks it out of a densely populated area.
2: Right.
0: And it replants it into a not so densely populated area.
2: Correct. Using a follicular unit, which is between 1 and 3 hairs usually. Sometimes there's a fourth hair in it, but it's like the system. It's like the hair and the duct and all the things that make that hair live. It's not just taking a person and just, throwing them in the woods. It's actually giving him a little campsite.
0: Instead of cutting the tree off at where the ground is, you're actually getting the whole root system of the tree, and which at that point you have a way better chance of that tree growing when you take its root system out and then dig a hole and transplant it into another system. Those roots have the opportunity to root, if you will, whereas if you just cut a tree off at the base, there's really not a lot of good chances for that thing to grow.
2: Right. And so with follicular unit transplantation, you have, a 95%+ graft survival.
0: 95.
1: Oh.
0: Now,
2: up to 97.
0: So, I got, and so I'm just going to be transparent. I'm starting to get that standard 60-year-old male pattern baldness right in the middle. Right smack dab in the middle of the Ring of Honor. And so, Dan, what you're saying is you'd probably go into my back area of my hair, which is far more healthier and is not balding, and take it and then put it up into the Ring of Honor. And then there's a 95% chance that it's going to grow in my Ring of Honor.
2: Correct.
0: And do you have to be extra sensitive with that area, when you're washing?
2: For the first couple of days, I mean, you can't put any kind of direct water on it. The instructions are the day after the first 5 days, you have to spray your scalp every few hours to keep everything moistened.
0: Hold on.
2: Just like a saline spray.
0: How about with my aloe vera? I mean, my aloe moisturizer that I put on my face. See, can you see it up above?
2: I know what you're talking about, that kind of thing, but no, you need saline. It's a saline spray.
0: Do you guys give that to them?
2: Yes.
0: Okay. So,
2: and then when you wash your hair, you put some soapy water in a cup and you pour it on your head. You don't want the pressure of the shower, knocking those grafts out the first 5 days. Right. And after that, it's durable. But it's the first 5 days, you got to really protect it.
0: So, if I would go in on a Friday.
2: Mm-hmm.
0: I got Friday, Saturday, Sunday, Monday, Tuesday. By midweek of next week, I'm kind of out of the fragile area.
2: Yes. And by that time, 5 days in, you're back. The donor site where the hairs are harvested is pretty much healed.
0: Now, We're looking at a picture of John Cena here. Now, if I was to get this, do I have to shave my complete head?
2: You have to wear those Birkenstock stupid shoes.
0: I'm out.
2: and silly shorts. No. Wow. Sometimes so it's easier if you shave. Like yesterday, we did a hair transplant on a woman. And so we
0: told me that like 30% of your business is women.
2: Yeah, a lot of women have alopecia. A lot of women have really bad receding and thinning hair. We don't really talk about it much as a society, but it's very prevalent.
1: So wait, Bubba's going to look like, if he does it, he's got to have a head like that?
2: He doesn't have to. And we can still graft with hair in the front.
0: All right, but let me ask you a question.
2: So, but it's easier. But what, and he may have had the robot.
0: But what is the advantages of shaving your head like John Cena or not shaving it potentially? Like, what do you suggest you'll get the best results on?
2: The results are identical. It's a matter of how long it takes. If you don't shave, it takes another hour or two longer.
0: Oh.
2: And by that time, people sometimes lose their, you know, sense of humor. Because it's a solid 8-hour procedure.
0: Even my little area.
2: It's 2,000 grafts, and most of the time you do about 1,900 to 2,000 grafts at a sitting. So a lot of people that have like, you know, a receding front and a crown, they end up with two separate sessions. See, like Cena went for two separate sessions.
0: Well, yeah. Here's the thing, I still think that I have decent front power alleys. I think maybe in the next hot mic, like I can take my hat off, or maybe even on the air, like maybe even right now, you can just get up and give me a diagnosis, you know, as to, I'm taking my headphones off here.
1: Now, Dr. Dan, can you replace other people's hair? No.
0: So Dan's going to give me, of course, I've not done.
1: Oh, Dr. Dan, what do you see?
0: Yeah. Well, that's the Ring of Honor. Yeah. But hold on. Right here is not too bad, is it?
3: No.
0: The power alleys.
3: No, the power alleys aren't that bad. And you got good donor here. You got good.
0: Dan loves to grab me by. Go grab my back of my head again. Yeah. No, is that? Hold on. Is that good back there?
3: Yeah, it's good.
0: Where my hot dog rolls are.
3: Yep.
1: 8 hours though.
0: Now, am I an 8-hour guy?
2: I think you'd be an 8-hour guy.
1: Oh, yeah.
0: Now, would I be an 8-hour guy and we're done, or am I an 8-hour guy and come back the next day?
2: No, you wouldn't do it the next day. You would do them a couple months apart.
0: What do you mean a couple months apart?
2: Like if you did two sessions, if you needed 4,000 grafts instead of 2,000 grafts.
0: Well, you just put your hands on me and you just saw me. What do you think I need?
2: I think you need to do your crown first, and then you could do the front and the crown if you needed it a second time 6 months later.
0: So the crown first, and then the front with maybe a crown touch-up?
2: Yeah, because here's what you don't want, though, too, Bubba, and this is why you need to be on my hair pill. You don't want Gilligan's...
0: I'm calling Jennifer today to get on the hair pill.
2: You don't want Gilligan's Island.
0: Well, that's what I got now.
2: No, you have the opposite.
0: Oh.
2: You have Friar Tuck.
0: I got Bozo. But
2: you got... I'm not calling you Bozo.
0: You can.
2: But, all right. So the problem is that if you get that crown area grafted really well and you continue to lose hair, then you're just going to have, you know, you're just going to have this like tuff of hair in the middle and nothing around it.
0: Meaning that my most healthy hair is going to be the hair that you put in.
2: Correct.
0: Meaning like that's going to be.
2: Right. You have this like shoot of hair coming out the top of your head.
0: And I'm going to lose everything around it.
2: Right. You don't want that either.
0: But you grabbed the back part of my head quite aggressively, and I liked it. But is that...
2: I'm going to talk through my teeth as I was...
0: But it seemed like that's pretty solid.
2: Yeah, that's your donor site, and your donor site is very good. So, you know, we would be able to harvest from there, graft the crown. You need to be on my hair pill so the area that we graft, the surrounding areas don't die. And then if you wanted to, you know, thicken up the front on a second session, you could. But you don't really need to because, you're like you said, your problem is you got that spot.
0: Yeah, I got that male pattern baldness from probably taking testosterone.
2: From being a dude.
0: And just being, but also testosterone.
2: What's your dad's hair like?
0: My dad has got a thick full of hair. You would not believe.
2: What is Janie Cake's dad's hair like?
0: Janie Cake's dad's hair was a little thinning.
2: Yeah, you got that. Usually you get it from your mom's hair.
0: Yeah, his grandpa Fred, he started, you know, losing his hair in his early to mid 60s.
2: But see, that's not a strict rule because my mom's dad was bald in his 20s. I mean, cue ball in his 20s. And I still have my hair.
0: Now, what about you? You don't seem, and I think really...
2: I take my hair a pill?
0: Well, and I'm not trying to throw anybody under the bus, but it seems like the only... One of your brothers that has a hair issue is Stephen, and he's battled that. He's battled that since his early 20s.
2: Correct.
0: So he kind of got maybe he got your mom's brother or your mom's father's hair trait.
2: He definitely.
0: Meanwhile,
2: did.
0: Your dad, Daddy Joe,
2: had pretty good hair.
0: He was in his 80s before he started to thin out on his hair.
2: Right.
0: Like, I mean, he was pretty damn good.
2: Mm-hmm.
0: And there probably gets to a point where you get so damn old where you're like, you know, at what point, Dan, do they age out on, you know, when they come to you? And let's say some guy in his 70s wanted to be vain. Would you still do him?
2: He rolls up with his 45-year-old girlfriend and he's got cash. Yes, I will.
0: In his Lamborghini?
2: Yep.
0: Yeah.
2: Living
0: on Davis Island?
2: Exactly.
0: And there is
2: dude,
0: no insurance. Slinging. There's no insurance. I got my 45K.
2: Yeah.
0: Yeah. So, we probably need to strategically, you know, figure out when I'm going to do it. Would you do it during the holidays or would you do it like, I mean, or does it really not matter? Because.
2: Yeah, long weekend. Just next time you have a long weekend. Maybe Labor Day weekend, you know?
0: Yeah.
1: Now, is that 8 hours on laughing gas?
2: No, you're only in laughing gas for a couple minutes when I'm numbing you up. Then you don't need it. We give you like a Xanax and you just kind of pass out.
0: Will I be sleeping?
2: Half the time you will be. Oh. Snoring. You won't even remember what's going on. And we stop, you get a nice little lunch. You have to get up and go to the bathroom, no problem. And by the end of the day, you're done.
0: So I'm looking at about 8 hours. Like I could get there, I could do this. Well, no, I probably have to take like a Friday, Monday off.
2: Yeah, do a Friday, Monday. Well, the Monday would be off anyway for Labor Day.
0: Right.
2: So
0: right.
2: That'd be probably a good way.
0: Yeah,
2: good time
0: but
2: to do it.
0: You don't want, you probably wouldn't be open then.
2: Well, I'm not going to be open on Monday, but I'll be open that Thursday or Friday.
0: Yeah. So that Friday.
2: Yeah.
0: So.
2: And if we had to start a little later on Thursday, we could do later and just go into the evening. You take Friday, Saturday, Sunday, Monday, and be fine Tuesday.
0: Or I could just be there Friday at 7 o'clock. Mm-hmm. Like, I mean, I could be there Friday at whatever time you open.
2: Mm-hmm.
0: That way nobody's having to stay open later. And what time you guys open for something like that? 7?
2: Well, we did yesterday, yes.
1: Oh,
2: yeah. Normally we open around 9.
0: Yeah, so we could open at 7. 8, 9, 10, 11, 12, 1, 2. That gets me out at 3, right? Ish?
2: Mm-hmm.
0: 4?
2: Mm-hmm. 4.
0: And then I just... Now, do you have to sleep a certain way?
2: Elevated. That's it. Just elevated for a few days, like a lazy boy.
1: Does he have to wear one of those like shower hats or whatever?
2: No.
1: Oh,
2: I'm not gonna make it.
0: I think Dan, the only thing that you really need to do is just keep it spritzed with your saline, right?
2: Keep it moist. Yep. Keep it moist.
0: Stay out of the shower.
2: Stay out of the shower.
0: Well,
2: keep
0: stay
2: it moist.
0: Out of the shower. At least shower from the head on down.
2: Right.
0: Like you can wash your balls and your personals and your ass. Man, I don't mean to get too graphic, but remember I told you I went to Ruby Tuesdays on Saturday and I had two big plates of salad.
1: Did you get it out?
0: Which was, you know, very much probably a shock to my system in that I don't eat probably near the fiber or foliage that I need to. But I just had a hankering for Ruby Tuesday salad bar. So I went.
1: That's so good.
0: I went up two times. Do we have a Ruby Tuesday around here at all?
1: I think the last one just closed down.
0: Is there any place that's got a really good salad bar?
1: I guess Golden Corral.
0: Do they got a good salad bar?
1: They used to.
0: Where's the nearest Golden Corral?
1: Brandon.
0: Oh, yeah. I'm not going there.
2: For a salad bar?
0: Yeah. I love
2: salad.
0: When
2: you get
0: salad.
2: A salad bar, what are you getting in there?
0: Okay. I got iceberg lettuce.
2: Okay.
0: You
2: like iceberg over romaine?
0: Yes. I hate romaine.
2: Really?
0: I hate the little dandelions. I hate all that. I hate
2: mixed greens. Mixed greens suck and arugula sucks because it's bitter.
0: Nope. I'm straight white trash iceberg.
2: Okay.
0: Iceberg lettuce. Then I put a layer of cheese on it.
2: Mm-hmm.
0: And then I put, like, if they have it, I put sunflower seeds. And then I put egg and then bacon bits. And then.
2: Ranch?
0: Nope. I'm a French guy.
2: Really?
0: French.
2: Really?
0: Now, if they.
2: I haven't seen French dressing in like 20 years.
0: That's where I got to call ahead and make sure they got it.
2: Because they don't even carry it, right? Sometimes?
0: A lot of times they don't carry it. So if they don't carry it, I'll bring my own Ken's poppy seed.
2: Oh. Which is good.
0: I prefer poppy seed dressing.
2: That stuff's good. I like poppy seed dressing.
0: Now, did you know one time, Dan, when I worked for Cox, I actually tested positive for heroin?
2: Yeah, you told me this story like 2 weeks ago, I think. Yeah. You said because your poppy seed bagels or is it the dressing?
0: No, poppy seed dressing.
2: It was just the dressing?
0: And you know how uncomfortable it is for them to come in and say, Mr. Clem, is there something you need to tell us about? I'm like, no.
2: There was like this one girl positive. I drove to Chicago.
0: Yeah, well, there's one girl I drugged one time. Xanax. So yeah. So anyway, if they don't have, I'll have Merch Crick carry a bottle of Ken's poppy seed in her purse just in case. But man, I love me a good salad bar. So
1: you go to the casino for the salad bar. They have that back open at the Fresh Harvest.
0: Where at?
1: The casino.
0: What? Hard Rock?
1: Yeah.
0: Well, then you got to park to get in, and you just like that's
2: walk
0: a whole
2: 150 yards, yeah, 200 yards.
0: The good thing about eating at the Hard Rock is that you completely walk off your entire meal by the time you get your car.
2: It's a trek.
0: And then you know you just got to hit a couple slot machines on the way out.
2: Right.
0: And those don't pay nothing. So, you know, I haven't had a good salad in a long time. So I think that kind of shocked my system. And I've been feeling, and I was having these absolute explosive, most rancid farts all day on Sunday. And then I finally, Lummy, on Sunday night, took like 6 psyllium husk pills.
2: Whoa.
0: And so yesterday after the show, I had Pete here. And I told Pete, you got to hold on. Like, I got to go poop. And I probably had the largest bowel movement I may have ever had in my life.
2: Mount Everest?
0: Oh, my God. First of all, it started out with a cable that was probably...

0: Miami, July 5th and July 31st. 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
1: Tuesdays, they got one in Newport Richey.
2: It was a 3-pound. I weighed myself. And listen, Dan might know.
1: It's insane.
2: Poop doesn't really weigh that much. Like you take
3: it does.
2: Well, okay.
3: It's heavy.
2: But I took a poop, and I went and specifically weighed myself before. It was a 3-pound poop.
3: I believe that.
2: Oh, my God. Let me, there's a Ruby Tuesdays in Newport Richey?
3: Yes.
2: That, yeah, might be my, that might be my date night.
1: There you go.
2: Where at?
1: Ridge and Little.
2: Oh, that's not too far.
1: No.
2: Yeah.
1: So you want people to start giving you gift cards to Ruby Tuesday?
2: No. I mean, sure. Yeah. I mean, whatever.
1: Yeah.
2: Salad bars aren't that expensive.
1: No.
2: Now, what's this?
3: 3 pounds of poop, though. That's magical.
2: I felt like, and then I passed 2 kidney stones yesterday.
3: Wow.
1: Bubby, you want to start really cleaning yourself out, drink 8 to 10 ounces of beet juice. That will get you clear.
2: I hate beets.
3: Yeah, beets suck.
1: I have a beet juice will clear you out with 8 ounces.
2: Mm-mm, I do not. I don't know if I could.
3: Do you think you need like a flagellate colon reset, like your bacteria in your colon suck?
2: I think that's what I'm doing with this baking powder.
3: Okay. Well, flagellate's probably better. But
2: what's a flagellate?
3: It's just like when people have sort of like an inflamed bowel and they've tried 400 different things. You put them on flagellate for a week and it resets the bowel.
2: Does it make you poop?
3: It just makes everything back to normal.
2: Yeah. So poop tell normal. Jennifer to give me some of that too.
3: Okay. A week of that.
2: Flagellate.
3: Okay.
2: Do I need a? Can you tell me how many milligrams per kilogram per kilogram?
3: It's 500 twice a day for a week. Well, she'll know.
2: Okay.
3: She'll call me.
2: Okay. Well, I mean, what are we getting?
3: For you, we should do like 1,000 twice a day for a week. But no, just 500 twice a day is all you need for your colon.
2: And then what's that do? Reset you?
3: Yeah.
2: Do you do it every once in a while?
3: I have. And whenever, you know, like someone has these problems, I do it. And interestingly, my dog breeder with the Belgian, she said that anytime he has diarrhea, give him a little flagellate for a day or two, and it'll clear it up. So it's been used for years for that.
2: Flagellate. Now, I tell you, I might want to get on ivermectin.
3: And then, if you wanted to do a week of ivermectin once a year, I have no problem.
2: Can
3: doing
2: I tell
3: that.
2: You why? I was reading. Something where they say they just did a blind placebo, full blown, you know, like 2,000 person survey about cancer, and they said ivermectin, whatever. I think I said it correctly. Ivermectin, is that correct?
3: Ivermectin
2: decreased people in getting cancer by 34%.
3: I believe it, because a lot of cancers have a parasitic like behavior. And ivermectin and mebendazole have been now recently studied more and more as a therapy for cancer.
2: So I was reading this, and it was like, you know, it wasn't anything to do with COVID or anything like that. It was just like the wonder drug that the title was the wonder drug that was invented in the 50s continues to amaze scientists.
3: Yep.
2: And it was all about the scientists that had a theory that ivermectin can help reduce cancer symptoms or even getting cancer. And they put 35% on it. So I'm
3: now,
2: thinking.
3: I've seen a study where 65% of the people with a tumor that took ivermectin, it either shrank or didn't grow.
2: Now, would ivermectin be something that you would be on all the time, or that you would just take, like, you know, semi or, you know, quarterly or something like that?
3: If you're treating a cancer, you take it continuously for 30 or 40 days.
2: But what if you don't have cancer?
3: Then it's probably something that once or twice a year, you just do a, you know, like a 5-day cleanse.
2: Now, would you do that in conjunction with flagellate, or would that just
3: They're independent.
2: So do a flagellate deal now, and maybe like in August, do an ivermectin deal.
3: Sure.
2: Something like that.
3: Mm-hmm.
2: And when you're doing your ivermectin week, what is it? Just, you know, how many, like... I know it's
3: like 30 milligrams a day for 5 days, 7 days.
2: And that's just kind of reset your parasitic.
3: Mm-hmm.
2: Because a lot of people don't realize how many parasites you have in your body.
3: We have parasites every day. Yes. Everyone's got something.
2: I saw something on TikTok, Lummy. They said to take an apple and put it in a thing of water so it's completely covered.
3: Okay.
2: And let it sit there for like 5 minutes and all these worms will come out of the apple.
3: What? Get the hell out.
1: No.
3: Oh, man, you just ruined apples for me.
1: No.
2: Will you Google that?
1: So you put an apple into water?
3: Regular water?
2: I don't know if it was

0: salt water.
1: I don't know if it was like cold. If it was baking soda water or something, but it said, you know, like 90% of the apples we eat are heavily treated with pesticides, waxed, shined, and there's parasites in those apples. And unless you do this particular trick. Now, I could have gotten bamboozled. Will you look for it for me?
0: I'm looking for it.
2: You know, he probably shouldn't have said that.
3: That kind of frank dialogue troubles me.
2: More of the Bubba the Love Sponge Show after this.
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1: Trust me, I've been looking.
2: We're back.
3: I think I got my man standing by.
4: Good morning.
3: Oh, you sound great. You sound warm. You sound motivated.
4: Feeling warm.
3: You sound mad, sad, mad, glad.
4: Well rested.
3: How you doing, my friend?
4: I'm great. Sorry again for the way yesterday, the snafu in the beginning.
3: Oh, stop.
4: But boy, it was
3: you just
4: fun
3: need to stop
4: there.
3: With the nonsense.
4: 4 hours was good with you.
3: It was. Is Dan in here?
5: Yes,
4: he is. I'm here.
3: Hey, Dan, so listen, I don't want you mad at me or nothing, because there's always a competition between you and Jay. And so I grabbed Jay. He was walking out on last week, but you had already gone. And then yesterday you weren't here because you're doing hair transplant, Willie. And so Jay was in here for four. And it was a nice change of pace because it's a different feel with Jay than you. And then so I was walking him out last Tuesday. And when's the last time you put your hands on your brother?
4: Physically?
3: Yes.
4: I think it was in Jersey when Jay got mad when I yelled at Trey for slamming the screen door on Danny's hand and laughing at him.
3: So, but hold on. So, it's been that long since you, like...
4: 10 years
3: grabbed... No, hey,
4: I don't think he means like, putting hands on me, like, physically. I think he means, like, when you've touched me, my core strength.
3: I don't know.
4: Last few days.
3: Like, when you, like, you know, put your hand on his shoulder or put your hand on his arm or... Have you noticed how jacked he is?
4: He hasn't changed that much.
3: Oh, no. He's changed.
5: He's not putting him over.
3: He has changed.
4: Really? I don't touch him like that often.
3: Well, stop trying to, like, fag me out, okay?
4: I'm not fagging you out. I'm just saying. I just, you know, I don't like squeeze his shoulders and stuff.
3: You should, because it's going to make you even more motivated to get even in better shape, even though you look good with your slimming T-shirt. Because, man. So he then, in standard Diaco-type fashion, the only one that won't do this is Steven, but he then lifted his shirt up and popped out a six-pack ab, showed Macho Man. Macho Man was like, whoa.
5: Oh, Steve will do that nowadays. He did it.
4: Steve will always do that.
5: Yeah, Steve did it at your birthday.
3: Yeah, that's right. Steve did do it. The Diacos like to raise that shirt and pop their abs. And Jay usually is the one that doesn't do it the most. But, man, he was quick to grab that shirt, jack it up, show his abs. And, Dan, he might have better abs than you right now.
4: Doubt it.
3: No. Can you show yours on camera?
5: Of course he is. His shirt's off.
4: His is already off, Bubba, before the show starts.
3: Hold on. So it takes a while for the camera to catch up. I've seen Jay's and I've seen yours.
4: Yeah, and I've seen Jesus.
3: Can you do it one more time because I missed it and I just reset my
5: Good. Let's hear
3: just do
5: again.
3: It one more time.
5: Please make us
3: just
5: all
3: one
5: jealous.
3: More time. Now, Dan, you're Jeez. A little. You're probably 15 pounds heavier than him.
4: No, we're no, same we're weight same now. Weight. And Dan, you look amazing.
3: Oh, hold on now, Dan. It might be a tie.
4: He looks pretty good, right?
3: He a tie. Looks
6: nobody beating that.
5: Dr. Dan's saying you're wrong, buddy.
3: Well, Dan's also single, and, you know, that's a motivating factor. I mean, you know, how much more...
4: Mine's so that I can surf long distances, and Danny's so that he can, you know, go long distances. Different purpose for the abs and the core.
3: Yours is so that you can do, like, a 30-second tunnel, and his is so that he can do, like, a 4-hour marathon.
5: Dr. Dan, the women in chat want to know if you can just do the show standing up with your shirt off from the rest of the time.
3: I will tell you this. Jay may not want to show his abs on camera. No. He may not. But Dan, I gotta tell you, he's pretty damn close to you.
4: Jay and I have very similar bodies, and, you know, it kind of depends on our activity level. And so Jay's been surfing a lot, you know, hanging out with the cartel and busting through, like, minute-long lefts, and yes. I've been working.
3: Yeah, you have been working. And not only have you been working, but you've been working too, man.
4: Working hard.
3: Yeah. Weekends work for you as well. You're putting into cardio, are you not?
4: Everybody's working on the weekends, you know what I'm saying, Dan?
3: So, anyway, I will tell you, Dan, if you put your hands on your brother in a kind of an inspection type way, you will see.
4: He's got some meat.
3: I bet you he's 10 pounds heavier in muscle than he's ever been.
0: You'd be proud, Dan. I was actually motivated to try to work out a little bit. My son's got me motivated, and I could actually put some weight back on. Like you told me a couple of years ago when I was really ill, eat, sleep, and work out. Turns out, as I'm getting my sleep better now, Bubba, I have a dental piece that's helped with my sleep apnea tremendously. Instead of waking up 15 times an hour, with this mouthpiece, I wake up 3 times an hour.
3: Now,
0: that's a substantial improvement.
3: What people don't realize, and Dan will back it up as a doctor, that fundamentally, one of the things you can do to be healthier is just to get regular sleep and good sleep, because that's when your body is the only time that it can really naturally repair itself, because it's shut down, and whatever it's fighting, it can start to fight on that. So, I mean, I fundamentally, even though I'm not as light as I would, as thin or light as I'd like to be on the scale, I get 7 to 9 hours, like, sleep.
0: You get restorative sleep.
3: Sleep has become like a hobby for me, in the fact that, like, I will get no less than, I get at least 8, and in most instances, 9 hours of sleep every night. It requires me to go to bed at 6:30, but I feel like it's kind of rejuvenated me a little bit. Now, I need to stay a little bit stricter on my diet, and when I get my weights moved over here, I'm going to start, trying to hit the weight pile a little bit better. But,
0: that sleep is amazing, Bubba. That's going to get you well into your 80s, because, I don't think I've seen an 8 for sleep in 30 years.
4: What does an 8 mean?
3: Hours.
0: 8 hours. Oh, okay. Like an 8 before mine. If I see a 6 now, for the first time in 20 years, I'm seeing a 6 now. I'm getting sleep in the 6. Now, it's not all restorative. I'm up about an hour a night, but it used to be 4.
3: Well, I was getting ready to say 6. I know when we were prepping for the MJ trial, there would be a day or two that you would go with no sleep.
0: Like 3 or 4 hours in the middle of the night,
3: and
0: maybe.
3: You sometimes would just sleep on the couch of the office when you're in the Bank of America, because you're like, by the time I go home, and like I might as well just be here, take a 2-hour cat nap. I'm so entrenched into this trial that you would, more often than not, except for the weekends, spend your night at your office and you're on your couch.
0: So, I mean, sometimes, but I was very close. And so, even though I had to unplug sometimes, I'd go home, I'd see my wife and my family. My office is about 1 stoplight away from downtown. And so I've certainly had trials where I was out of the city, in a different county. But as far as the Bubba case, I went home every single night, because even if it was just to see my wife and kiss her and recharge my batteries and see my children, there was an important part of trying to unplug, and it's virtually impossible, which is your point. It's a 24/7 thing, and I think very few people, unless you're married to a lawyer or you're really good friends with a lawyer, you realize that the good ones are so passionate about it. They dream about it. They sleep about it.
3: Well,
0: they live
3: especially
0: it, they
3: a lawyer
0: it.
3: That's not afraid to go to trial. Now, you get these lawyers that are Johnny Settleman, and they don't ever have to. There's a whole other different mindset you have to be for a lawyer in order to be a trial ready lawyer. Now, you can you can be Johnny Settle, mediation, depot guy all you want. Anybody can do that. But, there's a reason why when you, as a plaintiff, go, or a defendant for that matter, and when you're going to trial, when all mediations have been exhausted, when the lawyers know. And that's why you, as a defendant or a plaintiff, usually have to pony up more money in order for the because at this point your attorney has just been litigating the case or defending or with the case, but not necessarily for trial. When you're going to trial, you have to write another check, because it sends the whole firm pretty much on your case. It's all hands on deck. I know when I had Todd Foster on the federal level, and it was time to go to trial, I had to write a 6-figure check just to get trial ready. And I couldn't, I was like, Tom, what? We got to write another 100. Yeah, that's what he's now going to switch his entire firm onto your case. And that's the resources that he needs. And so people don't realize, man, having a lawyer is one thing. Having a lawyer that will go to trial is a different thing. Because most lawyers aren't prepared to go to trial.
0: And what people don't realize is the reason we get a contingency or a piece of the pie is because in the kind of cases I do, you don't get $100,000 up front.
3: No.
0: You don't get $50,000 up front. I'm putting everything up front. My biggest cases have been, you know, $287,000 that I've put out in costs before
3: so
0: I was able to get the case
3: worked out.
0: So in
3: your larger cases, Jay, you might have $300 on the streets but
0: for sure.
3: before you recoup dollar one.
0: Right.
3: Yeah. Yeah, that's when it starts to get a little scary, doesn't it, bud?
0: It's just, you know, it's calculated risk. It's like anything else, you know, and if you live it and breathe it and love it, you know, I still love what I'm doing. I was at the office until 6 something last night, studying until midnight, up thinking about things, and I love it.
3: Michael,
0: I still love it. I can't believe I'm doing something for so long and that I still have a passion, desire for it. I wish I could just surf.
3: Michael Rouget, the Diaco brothers are the greatest. $100
5: All right.
3: Michael Rouget.
0: Thank you.
3: Yeah, but you know, Jay, you and I were talking a little bit last week, long term, and you know, as you fold in Bella, maybe.
0: Yep.
3: And Trey.
0: My son.
3: And Trey looks like he might go law. It's going to be super cool. Now, Dan, is there a chance for Nick or for Sophie to go law?
4: I hope Sophia's going to do it, but Danny may.
3: I
0: hope he does. I think he can.
3: That would be... How cool of a legacy would that be? You got Steve's daughter, you got Jay's son, and you got Dan's son that could all continue... you wouldn't even have
0: Diaco
3: to change... You don't have to change the name of the firm. You know what I'm saying?
4: Nope.
3: That would be so great. Lummy, LM close.
5: All right.
3: 200 straight for Jay Diaco. Sorry, Dan.
0: Thank you, LM.
3: So that would be, I mean, you guys got the building. You own the building. You're not renting.
0: Yep.
3: And you would just, will Bella be the first folded in? Is she the closest?
0: Yeah.
3: She's actually at Stetson now, isn't she?
4: She graduated. She takes the bar in a few weeks. And she already passed the patent bar, which is arguably harder than the regular bar.
3: What, the LSAT?
4: No, the patent bar, specifically for patent law.
3: Oh, now, Jay, are you going to have a patent division within Diaco, or is she going to go maybe to Anton or something like that?
0: She's going to Carlton Fields at first.
3: Okay.
0: And, you know, one day, I imagine when people work at places like that, you hope that you do something on your own one day. But she's already a patent agent, and now that she passed the bar, she's a patent lawyer already, a bar certified patent lawyer before she's taken the Florida bar.
3: And that is such a special niche that people don't know. You don't know.
0: There's 300,000 in the nation, Bubba.
3: Yeah. You know, I got one of the great ones, Anton Hopin, and he did some stuff for you guys.
4: He's a great guy.
3: He's one of the OGs here.
5: Keith Yeager, $100, Diaco.
3: But Jay, would it be not uncommon for, you know, you guys to maybe potentially open up a patent wing under her direction?
4: Exactly.
0: Sure.
3: So that's how 100%. You would do it. Once you get somebody that's as good as her on it, you hire a couple of paralegals, and now you guys are doing patent stuff as well.
0: Right. And, you know, she could do injury work because she's a STEM undergrad. You know, science, technology, engineering, and mathematics. So she was a pre-med student. And so having that STEM degree is what even enables you, qualifies you to get this patent bar. Like, I couldn't get one. I didn't have a STEM undergrad. Danny did, but I didn't have that kind of an undergraduate degree. So the amount of lawyers that can get it, very little. The amount of lawyers that pursue it, even less. The amount of lawyers that are litigators and trial lawyers like Bella, the smallest percentage in the world. And so she is a superstar, and I'm so looking forward to her.
3: And the good thing about patent law, Jay, is that you're not dealing with, you know, Johnny White trash, you just got in a fender bender. You're dealing usually with affluent people that are trying to get a patent or trademark on some kind of great idea, or major companies defending their marks against people. You know, you're dealing
4: with people, Bubba, you also get guys like Gene Lasker that have a solar-powered heater, cooling.
3: Yeah, that's what I'm saying.
0: But the quality of lawyers
4: cooler
0: is the quality of lawyers is like up.
3: Well, and the quality of clientele is different from the Johnny White trash you got in a fender bender. You got, you know, Johnny White trash who may have just invented the next big thing. Along with you know, your defense, a lot of people that are having their marks infringed upon. And they all got money, you know. So,
0: but, you know, Gene Lasker has a persona, but Gene Lasker is also a very sophisticated businessman that very few people know that.
3: People don't realize Gene Lasker's a millionaire.
0: Gene Lasker knows exactly what he's doing. And I'd be, you know, I've represented him before, and I'm honored to have been his lawyer. He's a sophisticated
3: client. Just like Kurt Morgan. You look at Kurt Morgan. Sure. Kurt Morgan's a multi-millionaire with multiple franchises within the Morgan exterior deal. He started out with a skid loader and a backhoe cleaning up Hurricane Andrew mess for the city, for the municipality of Homestead, and was able to turn that into what he's got now. I mean, he's got...
0: It's incredible.
3: Yeah, and Opie pretty much runs the show now. It's great. I actually have Lummy. I got to have Morgan Exteriors come out and quote me on maybe redoing my bathroom and building me a closet in there.
5: Nice.
3: And I'm only going to use them. Like, they're the best by far. And Lummy, don't we have the Bubba portal?
5: Yes, we do.
3: Now, can we put that on all of our socials?
5: It has, yeah. It's up there.
3: Fantastic. So, Lummy, you sent me a video. Dan actually brought this. This
5: it's
3: was
5: a wiener. It's a wiener guy. One of the wieners.
3: Not the Anthony Wiener.
5: No, but it's a Scott.
4: Another wiener.
3: But is he related to Anthony Wiener?
4: No. Well, maybe back in the day, but not directly.
3: And a political wiener. And is he a politician?
4: Mm-hmm. Yes, he is.
3: And what is
5: California?
3: And what is he noted for? This
5: pro LGBTQ rights in California.
4: So this huge advocate for him. Yes. Major proponent for him. A champion of LGBTQ rights.
5: And he also passed the first law in California banning ICE agents from wearing masks.
3: So this guy is right in the LGBTQ plus. Like, he's done more for them than probably any politician. He's, you know,
4: an exemplary Democratic politician. Just the top of the top young Democratic politician that had so many people on the right cheering his name.
2: Scott, I think your legislation on trans issues and your legislation specifically protecting queers on the sex offender registry is fantastic. Like, I really applaud you for that.
3: And I would too. I mean, like, it sounds like Dan, the guy, saying I appreciate
4: you. He decriminalized homosexual pedophilia.
3: Oh, no, then I completely misunderstood it.
4: Okay.
3: Meaning, I thought
4: just going to get straight where this guy's position is.
3: I thought that he was on the side of, we have to hold these type of weirdos accountable. But he was
4: he's wanting to lessen the crime.
3: Right. So he's on the side.
4: For the rights of the transgender.
3: He's on the side that if you are a transgender LGBTQ and you create a crime on a child, you should be found not guilty.
4: Sympathized.
3: Okay. So that completely changes my stance. I think this guy's a piece of shiz.
4: Okay.
2: And I think you deserve to be here for that. But I think your housing policy, and specifically your housing policy aligning with GIMPies.
3: What's a GIMPie?
0: Did he really say GIMPy?
5: Yes, he said GIMPy.
0: I don't even know that I've heard that term.
3: Hold on.
2: Your housing policy aligning with GIMPies.
3: Can somebody tell me what a GIMPy is?
4: I think it's a derogatory word for a Jew.
3: No, I think it's a derogatory word for maybe a homosexual.
5: I think it is.
3: You need to look it up. You got Johnny look up over there.
5: It looks like NIMBYs. NIMBYs. NIMBYs.
3: Is that what he's saying?
5: Yeah, he's saying NIMBYs.
3: And what's a NIMBY?
5: That's what I'm looking up right now. Cause
2: specifically, your housing policy aligning with GIMPies.
3: It sounds like GIMP.
4: Or YIMP.
0: That's almost what I'm like a Y. G-I-M-P-Y. GIMPy?
3: YIMP. It sounds like maybe YIMP-bees. Let's listen to it again.
2: And specifically, your housing policy aligning with GIMPies.
3: Yeah, maybe YIMP. Hard telling. We probably won't be able to find out what it is. Maybe in the context of what he's saying, we might be able to tell. Here we go.
2: And I think your policy on the genocide in Gaza.
4: This started off so nice.
3: No,
4: you know?
3: But here's the deal.
4: He never smiled, but now
3: it started off nice until other people in the gathering figured out who he was. Now, why are they mad? It looks to me to be like this is a gathering of LGBTQ+, AYZX.
4: It's a pride event.
3: Right, it's a pride event.
4: Absolutely.
3: So it looks like that these people would, of all people, appreciate this guy.
5: So it is NIMBY. It's NIMBY. It's
4: not in my backyard?
5: Yeah, not in my backyard.
3: Not in my backyard.
5: Yes.
3: So meaning that you can, stuff that you're voting on or however you feel is okay as long as it's not in your backyard.
0: Yes. Right.
3: AI
0: data centers.
3: I think I'm a NIMBY. I'm all for a bunch of, I mean, I'm all, I hate on a bunch, I mean, I'm all cool on certain amount of stuff, but if it was my backyard, I might not have the same feeling.
0: Well, I think if you buy a house near a corrections facility, then, you know, it's right there, open and obvious. Right. I think if you live somewhere and all of a sudden they put some corrections facility, or they put some, like, homeless unit next to you, or they put, you know, there's a drug and recovery unit that's right next to one of them. I mean, no thing derogatory about that.
3: Well, crackheads, I mean, you can be derogatory to them, Jay. They really don't have a right. There's not a crackhead union.
0: Oh, they're trying. They're at least trying.
3: I don't know. Let me, if I can play much more of this, because it.
5: I have a feeling that guy's just going to keep saying
3: the F word.
5: Yeah.
3: So here's what I don't understand. And I think this is what maybe Dan doesn't understand. And I think it's what maybe most people don't understand, is this guy's rolling through a pride event. And that's chocked full of all different types of personalities, lesbian, bisexual, queer, you know, pansexual, cis, transsexual, asexual, anything.
4: Spiritually sexual.
3: Just whatever. And, you know, these people would seem to be that this guy has supported legislation that really would be directed towards them more so than us.
4: This is a pride event, and he's done nothing but championed their cause for the last 8+ years.
3: So does that show you, Dan, just how unappreciative this body of people are? Like, they're just a bunch of dicks?
4: It just shows you that this right-sided, I'm sorry, this left-sided, super hyper liberal, borderline socialist, borderline communist, woke political party,
3: woke and
4: just
3: weird,
4: keeps adding stripes to their own flag.
3: To the point where they're just going to spin themselves out.
4: Because you can't take 100 people that identify as a Democrat, put them in a room, and have them agree on the entire platform, and then as soon as they disagree, this party that has beaten their chests because they want to, you know, stand up for the unspoken and they want tolerance. If you have anything that's contrary to all of the positions in their platform, they attack you because they are hypocritically intolerant.
2: It sucks because you've been wonderful for trans people, and you've been terrible.
0: Can you imagine? You can't talk, you can't walk backwards.
3: You've been wonderful for trans people, but you've been terrible. Well, terrible for whom? I mean, if I'm
4: Gaza.
0: Gazans.
2: Gaza. You do not belong here anymore, Scott.
3: Is he a Jewish gentleman? He looked.
4: Yep.
3: Okay, so that's what this is all about.
4: So he's not a Jew-hating Jew.
3: No.
4: And so that's the problem. If he's not a Jew-hating Jew, then the Democrats don't want him.
3: Why can't you be a Jewish man, believe in your faith, support your faith, but also support their efforts in being LGBTQ++++? Like, why do you have to involve my religion into my beliefs with regards to people? I can't play much more of it. But it seems to me, I think Dan hit it right. These people are just absolutely impossible hypocrites. Like, you know,
0: there's
3: you just can't. You can't have it the best of both worlds. And that is a guy that supports all of what your nonsense is, but happens to be Jewish. Like,
0: my words, Bubba, Josh Shapiro, who should be the most viable Democratic candidate, the Pennsylvania governor, has no chance in 2028.
3: What about
0: this section of the
4: way? I agree.
3: What about Fetterman?
0: Fetterman is, you know, bordering on an independent, and is, you know, just by supporting Israel, which he says every Democrat did until now, he's been ostracized, he's been alienated, he's been called a Trumpster.
3: But here's what I understand,
0: Jay. What he does.
3: Here's what I understand. Most of these people who hate Israel and believe in Palestine don't really have a dog in the fight. They're just some white dude that, you know, feels one way or the other. They don't have any, they're not Jewish, they're not Palestinian, they don't know anybody that lives in the West Bank, they don't know anybody that is, that, like, so, like, how can you hate any of that? How can you hate Jews? And how can you be pro-Palestinian if you really don't have a dog in the fight?
0: You shouldn't be. And, you know, there's no nuance to their argument. It's either you're pro-Gaza or you're anti-us. And they just threaten and they attack. And, you know, you can have a nuanced position like, I support Israel, but I don't like Netanyahu. I think Netanyahu have gone a little too hard in the paint.
3: Kind of.
0: I like my Jewish brothers.
3: That's kind of how I feel. I like my Jewish brothers and sisters. I support Israel, but I feel that Bibi Netanyahu is not on the same page as our president and has caused a lot of this unrest in what we're trying to accomplish with Iran. Iraq.
5: And also, Jay, right. Shapiro has kind of taken a little bit of hit the past couple of days because he refused to participate in the 4th of July celebration.
0: That's going to hurt him, too. But I also just said, you know, Pennsylvania is not my words.
5: Well, now
0: anyone who's been supported by AIPAC, anyone who's been supported by AIPAC, that is going to be somebody that the Democratic Socialists alienate from the party, trying to make this blanket assertion that if you accept money from AIPAC, that you somehow are tainted and you're pro-Israel and anti-Palestinian. And it's really, it's a shame because AIPAC has been giving to both parties for years, but...
4: Explain AIPAC, Jay, just so people know.
0: What is it then? It's Israel lobbying group, the biggest Israeli lobbying group in the United States. And politicians from both sides take money from AIPAC. And so there's a big complaint that anyone who takes money from AIPAC is tainted.
3: I support Israel. I support Israel, but I think Bibi Netanyahu has made some missteps and has caused us undue pain, if you will, in our negotiation with having some type of peaceful situation work out here in epic fury.
0: You're right, because he's doing the Lebanon thing. Why? Right. Why do we have to have a Lebanon ceasefire in order for our ceasefire to work?
3: Right.
0: Because Bibi Netanyahu went hard in Lebanon right now and had ground troops going in looking for Hezbollah. And that's, you know, that's great. That's noble. But don't do it at the same time. We're in the middle of trying to get world, you know, peace in the Middle East and open up the Straits of Hormuz. You're going to go out there and just start doing that kind of stuff.
3: Hi, you're on the air. Go ahead.
6: Hey, Brian, York, Pennsylvania. How you doing?
3: Hi, Brian, York, Pennsylvania. What's going on, buddy?
6: I had a question about your Get-A-Box product.
3: Yeah.
6: Yeah, I'm on the fence about getting one, and I know there's three or four different kind of models, and
3: I'd get the Mini because it takes up less space. You can literally zip tie it to the back of your TV and then put it in your HDMI 1, 2, or 3 situation, hook it up to your Wi-Fi, and it's about the size of maybe half of an iPhone, and it's very less bulky. It's a little bit more, but it aesthetically is just way easy to hide. And other than that, I just can't recommend it high enough. It's an absolute life changer mm-hmm. when it comes to a man and the things that men might want to watch on TV.
6: So buffering issues is pretty smooth.
3: There's the only buffering is when it fires up, and that's because it's completely updating the channels and any updates it may have.
5: Make sure you have decent Wi-Fi.
3: Have decent Wi-Fi, but I mean the buffering takes probably when it fires up, it buffers each time to reset and get local channels or get kind of the local programming. It might take 15 seconds, maybe 20. And then as you go into different sections, it'll update it as well. And that might be, 15 seconds. But there's no amount of time for me to be able to tell you of just everything you can get. And I'm not even going to have you start rolling off. Does it get this? Does it get that? Because the answer is, yeah, it gets it all.
6: Yeah, right. It's pretty easy to navigate once you find something, put it in favorites.
3: Yeah, absolutely. You can, you get better with time, but, in one setting of a couple hours navigating through some sports and some local channels and some movies and what have you, within 30, 40 minutes, you become pretty proficient on it.
6: All right. Thank you.
3: All right, buddy. and you'll never pay another cable bill the rest of your life. I have to go to words when I return. We're going to break down this Caitlin Clark. What's the girl's?
5: Sophie Cunningham.
3: Sophie Cunningham.
4: She's my new favorite player in the NBA. WNBA.
3: She's
4: awesome.
3: They are now creating an us versus them.
0: I don't like it.
3: And it's African-American players that are absolutely trying to circle the wagons around white players.
4: But now, in all fairness to that narrative, and I agree with that narrative 80%, there have been white girls flagrantly fouling Caitlin Clark. It seems the whole league's against her, not just the black girls, but the whole league. That seems to pile on the black girls. But I've seen white girls doing it too. Well, so it's not just racial. It's a systematic mistake, problem, and cancer within the WNBA.
3: It's a systematic jealousy.
5: Yep.
3: They're jealous.
4: You know what my solution is?
3: And they don't realize that the reason why the league minimum now is $300,000, meaning if you're the 12th man on the bench and you never ever get a play, you're going to make $300,000.
4: Is that 80?
3: That used to be 90.
4: Right.
3: It used to be $87,000, and now they got girls that are making $1.7 million that used to be 97, and that's all because of one person.
4: One person.
3: Caitlin Clark. Now, there's been others that have been into the league before. There's been others that have come in the last year or two that are equal in talent. But for some reason, America fell in love with this girl and pretty much made the WNBA a pop culture phenomenon.
4: You know what I would do?
0: Let him play?
4: No. If I was Caitlin Clark,
3: I'd go to Europe.
4: I'd be calling Europe or the Middle East and do like Liv and have another WNBA and a competing thing. And I think if she left the WNBA,
3: it's done,
4: and got her $3 million a year from some Israeli,
3: and
4: some
3: got, some and got her Sophie Arabian Cunningham, team, got her Sophie Cunningham team to follow.
4: Right, exactly. The ones that you really care about, the WNBA would collapse because now they have to pay all these players $300,000 a year. The TV ratings would plummet. No one's going to watch it. They'd lose all the contracts. It would be in shambles. Well,
3: before Caitlin Clark came, Dan, they were playing their ball games in 3,000 to 5,000 seat facilities. Yep. Now they're playing their ball games where the NBA guys play. They used to travel commercial, like on Breeze and Southwest. Now they all travel private. That's all the Caitlin Clark theory. And I equate it much to the Magic Johnson, Larry Bird theory. When Larry Bird and Magic Johnson came into the league, it was a white guy, a slow white guy that they thought sucked, and a really, really flashy black guy. Don't forget they played in the NCAA Finals, Michigan State versus Indiana State. And every player, Dr. J, James Worthy, everybody that came before or after Larry Bird and Magic Johnson, realized that these two guys were now making the game so that they would televise it live. Did you know in Larry Bird and Magic Johnson's first couple years, they still flew on TWA and Braniff and all that kind of deal? And they wouldn't even show the games live. They were tape delayed. And Magic Johnson and Larry Bird changed the NBA, and all the players that came before them didn't try to hurt them. They propped him up and be like, man, this is our golden goose. This is the guy that's making us more money. This is the guy that's getting us more exposure, white or black. And they didn't hard foul him. And they weren't a dick to him. And they were respectful and appreciative. And that's just a sign of the times on how kids and young men and women now have been raised to not appreciate anything and to be self-entitled, righteous little pricks.
4: You don't bite the hand that feeds you.
3: But today you do.
4: And Caitlin Clark has been feeding all the other players in the WNBA. They should all be standing in line on their knees.
3: Kissing the ring.
4: Kissing her ring, thanking her, and begging her not to quit or do anything else. They should be rolling. They should be throwing rose petals at her feet when she gets off the bus.
3: Well, and then you got
4: They had a poster of the last 25 or 30 years of the WNBA. 30. And Caitlin Clark wasn't on it?
3: Nope.
4: Now, I understand. I do understand this.
3: Sophie Cunningham was on it, and Sophie Cunningham says, I don't even deserve to be on that
4: poster. She doesn't. But I do understand the reason that Caitlin Clark wasn't on the International Olympic team, because she hadn't been on it for 2 years beforehand, and they play together.
3: Yeah, that's not in play. We're not arguing that.
4: That one thing I can agree with. But everything else that's happened to her is shameful.
3: And now you got these coaches, the Mercury head coach, Nate Tibbetts, who the African-American player that throated her, you know, that throated her and got suspended for a game. Mm-hmm. He's now sticking up for her.
4: He has to. He's invested.
5: No, he didn't have
3: to. You can say, listen, man, what happened was a very tragic event. I'm sure my player didn't mean to do it. And I support my player, but, you know, I understand where the league's coming from, and we need to fix this problem. But instead, he completely was like, you know, this is ridiculous. No, you know, Caitlin Clark isn't all that. And so now what you got is all the African-American players are rallying behind this girl that got suspended, and they're basically hanging Caitlin Clark out to dry.
4: Someone said it's heterosexual versus homosexual. That's why it's not racial. It's the gay girls versus the straight girls are fighting.
3: Really? I think it's more of a white and black thing.
4: Do you
3: know
4: about that, Bubba? Nah. I mean, Lovey? Did you hear about that?
3: I think it's more of a white and black
5: guy. I mean, there's a little bit of that, but there's more that I would have said that's like 10
3: years ago.
5: It's a white
3: and black.
5: Yeah.
3: We're going to get into that next.
7: Mission accomplished. Sure. Another segment filled. More of the Bubba the Love Sponge Show after this.
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0: The Spitting Cobra via the Auto Enclave, which, as things start to slow down, man, I've got to make it out there. I've heard unbelievable things.
2: You have to come.
3: As a car guy. Badass.
0: Yeah, Macho Man doesn't chime in very much, and he's like, it's really, really badass. How many
2: As a car guy, just the car stuff would get you excited. But then the quality of the build and the caliber of this unit and where it is in relationship to all the amenities in the Enclave, it's really, really a very special place.
0: You know, Jay, you really and maybe you're not going to, but the Jimmy Clevises, the Bubba Clems, the Jeff Jarrigantes, the Rob Elders, the Stephen Diacos, your brother, the Pitties, you know, just the inner sanctity of our little, the Fabrizis, the inner sanctity, you know, Brian Matroni's, just your friends, Tom Bean, Mark Tate, you know, you just who I announced right there. Those are your boys, along with some people that I'm probably missing. You should do like, but maybe this isn't you, but it would be kind of cool if you did kind of a little open house out there, like a boys like a boys' night.
2: I'm going to for us. The Motor Enclave, one of the people on the social committee asked me, you know, hey, next month we're going to do this thing, the garage crawl, and we want you to do it with your neighbor and the next guy. And the last garage crawl was a nightmare for a guy here who's very private, and he opened up his garages to what he thought was going to be the members, and it turned out to be a shiz show.
0: Well, not only that, but you're going to get 100 people you're going to get people in there taking pictures of your stuff. Yep. You're going to get people in there trying to make it a social media kind of deal for their for gain. Whereas, you know, me, Fabrizi, you know, Pitty, Jimmy Cleef, we're not going to have our phones. If we do have our phones,
2: I don't care if you do.
0: But here's the deal: we're not going to post them and try to make a big deal. We're going to respect your privacy, much like when Jimmy used to have gatherings on Spartacus, or you guys would have gatherings on Vanquish. You know, like, it was not a show-off deal, but it was a good time.
2: Well, the short answer is absolutely. That's why I built it.
0: When's your birthday?
2: May 21st. I just had it, but Jeff's doing something for the Big Brother Association where Adam Carolla is coming to the Motor Enclave to do a comedy routine.
0: You should book him for the show.
3: Yeah.
2: Well, I'm gonna have a party before and after for all of us, his boys, because he asked his boys to come.
0: But I'm saying is, like, selfishly, because you're part of the show, you should say, hey, I'm a co-host on the Bubba. Adam absolutely knows who I am. We're one of the, him and I are one of the OGs. You could do it from
2: podcast
0: there.
2: Podcast from here.
0: Yeah, you could say, listen, you can either do Bubba's studio at Bubba's studio. Or here's the thing. Adam's a studio nerd, so he'd want to come to the studios and, you know, carve out some time to actually be at the studios. Or he could do it from your setup. You could be like, hey, listen, I appear on Bubba's show either, you know, half the time in studio or other half from my enclave, and give Adam the option to do either, which kind of makes your enclave looks even more cooler.
2: For sure.
0: You know,
2: we could do that for you no matter what, Bubba, and I'm willing to do that for you. And I think that one day Mach can absolutely add cameras and microphones, and you could do a podcast from here downstairs with the great backdrop, and we could do some really interesting stuff. And I wouldn't offer that to anyone but you. I love you.
3: Has heard of you about, because he talked about you like a month ago.
0: Oh, yeah. Adam, absolutely. I've had Adam on the air, and if you've been doing what we've been doing as long as we've been doing it, then you, listen, I'm one of the greats left. You know, I really am. Mach, could you ever put the background that Tuttle had as Jay's background?
4: Yeah, he just needs a green screen.
0: Yeah, that's what we need to do. I would really, really, really like that. So, Jay, not what kind of cars, but like in your auto enclave right now, how many cars do you have?
2: I just have two race cars right now, Danny's race car, my race car, and so all my other cars are spread around my garage, lutes, and places.
0: But how many, what's the capacity of your place that you're sitting at right now?
2: I have two single post lifts against one wall, so I can put four like collector calls or cars in there, and then I could still get two across, so I could get 4, 5, 6, 7. I can probably get 8 plus my golf cart in there.
0: So you can put your two race cars on the ground because those could be coming in and out accordingly, and then start right. stacking show cars.
2: Yep.
0: Cool. One of these days, maybe towards the holidays, we have a little Christmas party out there, just the boys.
2: Like, for sure.
0: And you know what? The rules are no girls. Like, just,
2: I like that.
0: No, sorry, Candle, sorry, Erica, sorry, Tanya, sorry, you know, everybody else, but it's just...
2: Candle will happily bow out. She doesn't care about She just let me build it.
0: Merch Crick would be like, oh, man, I want to see Jay's cars. When in that case, I'd be like, you know what? We can go out there during the week one day if you want to look at his collection, but the party's going to be dudes only. That's it.
2: Well, you come out at the weekend, like, you know, when Macho was here one time, there were cars running, and, you know, there's, like, a lot of really cool cars that come running, you know, I'm just a guy here. There are people with the most exotic car collections, and they run them.
0: Now,
2: it's pretty amazing.
0: Does my former neighbor, Bruce, does he got a place out there?
2: No. I'm shocked that he didn't.
0: But I heard, like, there's no more capacity left. Like, they're sold out.
2: They're reselling them at this point. The original sales are all sold out.
0: Yeah. So now if you're buying one, from somebody that had one, and they're flipping it.
2: Yep.
0: And they're flipping it. So anyway, Jay, man, you sound great.
2: Thank you.
0: I look forward to even making it better with potentially that backdrop. And sure. I look forward to having a party out there soon.
2: For sure.
0: For just the boys. It's really going to be a big thing whether you even get an invitation or not. You know what I'm saying? It's just going to be super cool. Let me
2: play poker or do something.
0: Yeah.
2: There's a chef here
0: that works
2: at the restaurant by the pool. Chef Spencer, I've already talked to him about it. I said, would you come to my unit? And I've got a real cooktop and cook like surf and turf for my boys.
0: Oh, yeah.
2: And he's like, absolutely. And I said, you know, I'm kind of a private guy. So it's like, you coming around is cool. And, you know, there's this other waiter there. And I'm like, you know, you guys come around and just be me and my boys hanging out, playing poker or watching a race or a football game or something. And he's like, anytime. So I got the guy to do it and the perfect facility.
0: This is the coach from the Mercury that the girl got suspended for throating Caitlin Clark, and I just don't think this is a good message.
3: No, not at all.
0: He starts the process of us versus them, and now all the African American girls have rallied behind this girl, and they, you know, like they're doing all these, you know, social media. So we support this bitch and what have you. God forbid that somebody says, you know what? My player, in the heat of battle, probably overreacted. I know she's a good player. She plays hard. She doesn't cheat. She doesn't cheap shot. I think this was, you know, was way more of a situation slow mode and isolated than in the heat of the battle. But we'll accept the one game suspension, and I hope that we can all move on from this. It's not good for the league.
2: And Bubba PR.
0: And still support his player. I support my player 100%. She's a great player. This was not intended to hurt her. It's in the heat of battle, super slow mode. It looked a lot worse than it did real time. That's why there wasn't a foul called. But I want this league to succeed. And I think part of this league succeeding is us all getting along. Boom.
5: AT situation. First off, the Mercury organization would like to let AT know that...
0: AT is her name, or her initials.
5: She's 100% supported by us. The people in this league know who AT...
0: The commissioner absolutely has let this get away from her, and she needs replaced immediately. And you know what she needs replaced by? A very strong, business-minded... fair Cheryl Miller. One of the greatest WNBA players of all time. She never made the money she deserved. She arguably is, you know, the GOAT of the league, one of the greatest of all times, one of the founding fathers of the league. They built the WNBA on her back.
2: I actually know who she is.
0: She is the sister of Reggie Miller, former Pacer. She went to, I think, UCLA or USC. I forget, or maybe Tennessee, but she was, I think, a national champion in college. She went on to have an unbelievable WNBA career. And
2: did she compete in the Olympics?
0: Yeah, she did.
2: She's a gold medalist, I think.
0: And she is an absolute, nobody knows more about the sport. Nobody's played probably more minutes in the sport. And nobody was there on the early stages of this sport. She sees the new heights. It's hard telling what Cheryl Miller's largest contractual year was. I doubt it was any more than 80 or 90 grand ever. And she's now currently a color commentator. She does color commentary. She doesn't do play by play. She does the color commentary. She's brilliant at it. And she knows this sport. And you know what? She doesn't see color.
3: Well, I don't think you're thinking. I think you're thinking of Cheryl Swoops for the player, because Cheryl Miller was only a head coach for a couple years.
0: Maybe I'm talking about the girl that was doing commentary on this. I think maybe it's Cheryl Swoops,
3: because she's considered the best, one of the best of all time.
0: All right,
3: times.
0: So then if it's not Cheryl Miller, it's Cheryl Swoops.
3: But yeah,
2: and I don't know that name.
3: Cheryl Miller does commentary.
0: All right. Well,
3: she just didn't play for the WNBA. She played at USC, but they didn't have a professional.
0: I know that she's fair. Hey, you know what? I'll say this: Cheryl Swoops or Cheryl Miller,
3: either one.
0: They understand this sport. They're African American women who don't see color. They see the game. And they see how much the game has progressed and how healthy the game is. And they see that you're really, really screwing with a person that is attributed to the health and all new pay era of the league. And they would not tolerate this woman having done this to Caitlin Clark. And they would be far more aggressive in penalizing this girl. And what are you going to say when it's an African-American commissioner that's just being straight, uniformly fair across the board, and they see no color? They only judge incidences based on the incident.
5: She's a competitor. She's a winner, and she's tough. The one thing she is not is cheap. I respect Steph White. I got to know her with USA Basketball. I respect her as a coach and a person, and I understand her sticking up for Caitlin in this situation. To say that we had two cheap shots in that game to me.
0: But you did. You had two cheap shots. You did. But we don't have to harbor on them, and we don't have to use those two cheap shots to make an us versus them, white versus black.
5: Is ridiculous. Steph knows AT. She was... got the opportunity to coach AT for 2 years, and she knows what AT stands for and what she's about. Next, I'd like to hit on my disappointment with the suspension process by our league and our leaders in the W. This was not a thorough investigation, in my opinion. The people involved were not questioned at all. It's extremely disappointing. No one from the league called AT, our security team, or myself about what we felt like happened in this situation.
0: Now, I know this guy is the head coach of AT, and he's got to stick up for her. But I think that he can stick up for her and not be so polarizing and still get the same message out and have more of a message of unity more than separation, because that's where this ends up being.
2: So far, it's not as stiff as I suspected it was going to be. It was kind of what you said originally. And so,
0: I think it gets stiffer, I think.
5: To be followed, just coming from the NBA, there's been many investigations that I've heard about that there was calls on both sides, and that was not done in this situation, and that's disappointing. I agree with everyone's stance. Let's continue to clean up our game. I'm part of the referee task force, the same that Steph White is and Cheryl Reeve and Becky Hammond. The goal is to clean up our game, but I do think it's important not to rely on social media screenshots This is a slippery slope, and let's watch the whole play, the whole game. We've got more people on our eyes. It's a great league. I hope that we can all agree that consistency is the main thing in how we call these games.
0: Well, yeah, it is, and they missed this call. They absolutely missed this call. If a call is so egregious where a girl gets a one-game suspension based on what she did, but that call was never called a foul, let alone a flagrant foul, then the referees missed it. They missed it.
5: React to situations like this with consistency.

0: Miami, July 5th and July 31st. 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
1: Because of everything they got in the CBA, the new collecting bargaining agreement, was at the backs of her. Now, Angel Reese was also a very contributing factor, but she is absolutely the most jealous bitch ever. I mean, she absolutely is jealous of Caitlin Clark.
2: All-star level players or role players. Let's don't base it off veterans or young players or white players or black players or international players. If this is the standard, make this the standard. Even if the roles were reversed in this situation, make the storyline and the suspension the same. And let's just be consistent.
1: Jay, I think I have to agree with you. I don't think that his press conference was as bad as I initially thought. I think you're right on that.
3: He said almost exactly what you said. His tone was tempered, and I think that I have zero problem with what he just said.
1: I agree. Now that I've listened and not just read the transcript, I think he came across pretty well.
4: So do you?
3: I think he was sincere
4: with Emmanuel. I think it's a Cho from the former commentary from Fox Sports. He says Caitlin Clark would be better out of the league.
1: Yeah, give me that, okay?
4: I just sent it to you.
1: I'll play that next. I got a phone call as well, 813-902-8222. I opened up the phone lines, 813-90-BUBBA. We got about another 33 minutes, me, you, and J.D. Acco, the Spitting Cobra. Who gets to be the Spitting Cobra?
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0: The Spittin' Cobra. J.D. Otto. Via his auto enclave is here for about, I don't know, 30 more minutes.
3: Yep. I got a green screen on the way for you.
0: Oh, nice. Fantastic. It's going to be so cool. We'll put... People will not know that you're not here.

0: Perfect.
1: Tuttle has a green screen, and Macho Man takes a picture, and all you see is the equipment and the rack and the LED lights and everything behind you, and it looks just like you're here. And then you can also green screen it, like if you were to do a lawyer type deal from out there, you could books or whatever. Macho Man has all types of different situations. Hello, you're on the air. Go ahead quickly.
2: Hey, good morning, guys. How y'all doing?
1: Good.
2: Hey, here's a quick comment about the Caitlin Clark situation. People don't realize before that game, they played a back-to-back. So the game before that, there was a lot of ticky-tacky going on to that game. And Clark was talking lots of stuff because they were winning. And, everybody was, how you win, you get all happy, whatnot. So it was expected something was going to boil over the next game. Hmm. Plus the fact that DeWanna Bonner used to play for those guys last year. And she left midseason for no reason to go back to Phoenix.
1: It sounds like a bunch of chatty bitches to me.
2: Yeah.
1: I mean, you know what I'm saying? Men don't act that way.
2: Nope. Well, can you imagine if Magic and Larry had social media back in 1980s?
1: Well, first of all, Larry wouldn't even participate in it. Like Larry would be like, "Man, that's nonsense." True. Larry used to read the newspaper and he checks the box score as to how many points Magic had because they were on the West Coast. So Larry's game would be done. So he'd get up in the next morning and check the box score as to what Magic had, and then that was his kind of motivation. For like, if Magic threw in 28 with 10 rebounds, Larry wanted to do 30, with 11 rebounds, and then during the summertime, the three or four times I got to hang out with Larry in his West Baton French Lick, home, he would be down there shooting baskets, and he would shoot 500 shots, and then we would be like, okay, like all we were doing, we're just grabbing the ball for him, like we weren't, we. Shoot up a couple, but it was me, Jeff, and Eddie, and we would just be the rebounders, and then he'd shoot 500. We'd count them, and then all it would take would be Eddie to be like, "Man, Larry, how many shots you think Magic took today?" And Larry would be like, "Damn it, I got to get 200 more in, just for in fear that Magic shot 600. And people don't even understand, like in July or August, Larry Bird would be at his town in Indiana at his compound, and he would shoot anywhere between 500 and 1,000 shots every day while he was on summer break.
3: And then go dig his mom's driveway.
1: And then go then gravel his mom's driveway, which at the end of the day caused his back issues.
2: Yeah, but the point I was trying to make was, I understand, don't get me wrong, Caitlin Clark is a great player. But what people don't realize is that she's great at what she does. The problem a lot of people have with Caitlin Clark, as far as the fan base who don't, is what she doesn't do. See, people are isolated. They're fascinated by the logo and the pass. But if you watch Caitlin Clark's game, the entire game, and pay attention like I do, she has a lot of stuff that really... how can I put it? She needs to work on.
1: Well, I'll tell you this. I'll tell you what she's really good at is she's really good at shooting. She's good at handling the ball. Right. And what she's probably the best at, and maybe you'll agree, if you watch the same game that I do, she is an unbelievable passer. She can, she is, that's why she, always averages, 10 or 12 assists. So a lot, that's kind of a lost art with the modern day selfish ball player, a player that, maybe she's not good on defense. Maybe she turns the ball over too much and the weak part of her game. But one of the parts of her game that she doesn't get recognized for is how good of a passer she is. Would you agree to that?
2: Yeah, she's a great passer. I think she's a great passer. But what I'm trying to get at is, how can I put this? She's a great passer. If she worked on her mid-range game, if she got better on D, probably worked on her core strength, got a little more bulked up. When Jordan got beat up, what did he do? He hit the weights.
1: Well, she's in the third year of her of being a pro. I'm sure she's going to continue to refine her weakness. Her coach, Steph White's just not going to sit her and tell her all the good things that she's going to work on D'ing up. She's going to work on getting stronger. And I mean, you know, what I mean, you have to agree that she single-handedly brought the new enthusiasm to this particular league.
2: Yes, she has. But I will also say this. I give Angel Reese all the credit, because if Angel Reese would have just won her ring and been humble about it and not sitting around trying to get all this attention, waving her face and Clark's face at the time, and well, been so player hating against Clark.
1: If we would, if we would, if Angel Reese and Caitlin Clark would have taken the already established template of Larry Bird and Magic Johnson, then the whole league would even be healthier had Angel endorsed Caitlin and Caitlin endorsed her.
2: Right.
1: And they worked.
0: And they've been protagonists.
1: And they worked together and they dapped each other up and supported each other. Magic was always like, man. Larry Bird, man, he's unbelievable. And Larry Bird was like, man.
2: Oh, yeah, they gave each other ultimate credit.
1: Right.
2: They never talked down on one another.
1: And Larry Bird was like, man, you know, Magic's the best. And then when Jordan came into the league, Larry'd be like, man, I can't even really guard that dude. Like, you know.
2: Exactly. No. That's the problem. If she was just been humble about winning her ring and left it at that, all this drama would not be a problem. Well, one more pick, because I got to go real quick.
1: Well, the other thing is Angel Reese was such a problem that Chicago shipped her out.
3: Yeah.
1: I mean, so, you know, she was such a problem, they shipped her to Atlanta.
2: Well, I think she wanted to leave, but I think another problem, too, is I think the reason the players are hating so much is because I've been watching WNBA since 1996. I've seen all the greats, and there's been great players who never got the attention they deserve. So you have to give these girls a little, how can I put it, a little, not sympathy, but someone comes in and just takes over your spotlight, and you're just as good. And there's some players even better than Clark that don't get recognition.
1: I know, but listen.
2: I mean, Aja Wilson.
0: You know, the one thing that she's really great at? Not bitching.
1: You know,
0: you don't hear her bitching about any of this. She's not complaining about the foul. She's not complaining about racism. She's not complaining about anything.
1: I mean,
0: she's just like a soldier going out there and fighting.
1: It's the ecosystem around her that's complaining. But listen, where I have to let you go is this. There's only one player. The league's been around for 30 years. There's only been one player that was able to come in and get these girls paid. And that is solely on Caitlin Clark and the enthusiasm of how, you know, she went from selling out, you know, 5,400 seat arenas to where the Pacers play. And that's attributed on Caitlin Clark. So all these bitches that want to try to get their flowers now or later or rough her up or do whatever, that last year those players were making $87,000. And now they're making, you can be on the bench, the 12th man that never gets to see any type of action. And the league minimum is now $300,000, and the highest paid player is nearly $2 million. That's Caitlin Clark. It's too bad that other players and her can't unify together, put race out of it, and make what's best for the league. Period.
2: True. Yep, you're right.
1: All right, man. Appreciate it. Let me, this guy's from Fox.
3: He was. He started his own podcast, but he has a lot of takes that
1: he guy is not pro Caitlin Clark at all. And I think that I agree with this guy, but not in the level of hate. I agree with this guy that Caitlin ought to give the WNBA the big tall one and go make $4 million a year in the Europe League and see how fat. Because you know what? This guy seems to think that the W will survive without Caitlin Clark. I think the W absolutely crumbles because I, as a 60-year-old male, will never watch another WNBA game if Caitlin Clark gets thrown out of the league or decides to go to Europe. I won't. And I know probably 10 of my friends, from Larry Plummer to my buddy Wags to Sumo to Shane Brown, that specifically will not watch the W if Caitlin's no longer involved.
4: The W at this junction in time would be better without Caitlin Clark, because she is a bigger distraction than she is an additive. Caitlin Clark has gotten the WNBA over the necessary threshold they needed. Now people are watching. Now we realize, oh, there's talent.
1: Yeah, and now we're watching. But when she's not there, where you fail, by my friend, is that we ain't watching.
3: Yep.
1: We're done.
4: In the W, talent that's actually even greater than
1: Caitlin. It's like, Jay, you're an F1 guy. If Lewis Hamilton or Verstappen or whoever your favorite guy is decided to leave, you're not as enthusiastic about F1.
0: No, and Verstappen almost left this year because the car sucked, and if he'd left, I wouldn't be watching it.
1: Exactly.
4: Caitlin Clark, and I'm not just talking about bigs like Asia. I'm talking about the Olivia Miles. I'm talking about the Paige Beckers. Hell, I'm talking about the Kelsey Mitchells. Caitlin got the necessary eyes there, but now that the eyes are there, we don't necessarily need her anymore. Caitlin did what only Caitlin could do, and we don't necessarily need her to do anymore.
1: Wow. Wow.
4: Thank you, Caitlin. We can take it from here.
1: No, you can't. No, you can't.
3: But Bubba, right there, that's the mentality that the other WNBA players
1: have. Yeah, that's what most of the African Americans think. Thanks. Thanks for getting us a big deal. Thanks for letting us fly private.
3: No, we don't like you.
1: Thanks for taking my league minimum from a 90 to a 300. Thanks that the average player now makes 600 when the average player used to make 90. Thanks, but we don't need you anymore. Now, if you were talking this way about a black player, if you were a white journalist and you were saying, hey, Angel Reese, we don't need you no more, you'd be a racist.
3: Yep.
1: You would be a racist.
4: Now you're saying that the WNBA needs to be cognizant of where they put Caitlin Clark on posters. The WNBA and the officials need to alter the
1: rules. When you're going to recognize the 30 greatest players in the WNBA and you don't put Caitlin Clark, who single-handedly got this new CBA, the collective bargaining agreement, yeah, we're going to be mindful as to where she's at.
4: Rules for Caitlin Clark. The WNBA and opposing players need to treat Caitlin Clark more gently. Caitlin Clark
1: doesn't need to get choked out when some girl throws her down on the ground.
4: Coach needs to be cognizant of how she talks to her in public because it's going to look like there's an issue. Unless we can take off our gloves for Caitlin Clark and stop trying to act like she's a messiah, the WNBA could.
1: This is the problem in itself. You never had an African American sports journalist say these things about Larry Bird. Because they respected Larry. It was a different time, and we didn't keep score as to what your color was. And Larry was a class act, and his opposing nemesis, Magic Johnson, was equally as classy.
4: And would be better off without...
1: This is lack of management from the commissioner. This commissioner has lost control. That's why the inmates are running the asylum.
4: Caitlin Clark, at least without this version of everybody coddling and caressing and catering to Caitlin Clark.
1: I wish Caitlin Clark would leave.
3: Yeah.
1: And watch this. And you know what? Maybe we're wrong. Maybe the league succeeds. But if I was a betting man, I just know that my watching habits, I'm never watching another WNBA game again if Caitlin Clark, just like when I became an NBA enthusiast and I now started paying attention to the Boston Celtics because prior to Larry Bird joining the Boston Celtics, I wasn't a big NBA guy. But I followed him all throughout his career, and I even followed him when he went on to be a coach and general manager for the Indiana Pacers. And I followed Magic and what he did. But I'm telling you right now, had Larry left the league 3 years into Larry's tenure of the NBA, I wouldn't have watched it. I mean, it's laid out right there. Larry Bird and Magic Johnson have already laid this template out as to what the WNBA should be doing. But that fundamentally has to involve having a conversation with your high-profile African-American girls to say, ladies, stop. We need this girl. You need this girl. But I don't think that anybody has that ability to say that. Because they're racist. Now, a white sports reporter couldn't be saying, Lummy, we don't need Angel Reese, and we don't need with the Beckers girl, who's the other high profile African American. We don't need Brittany Griner, and we don't need AT, and we don't need Angel Reese.
3: You're a racist.
1: You're a white guy saying that.
3: Yep.
1: You're racist.
3: You don't want black players.
1: Let me wrap the show up with the spitting cobra next. Hold on.
5: Bubba, you're hot.
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7: 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We love you, Bubba.
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9: Whenever someone asks, how was your weekend? Or, what have you been up to? Or just, what's new? Have a good answer. Just do what you love. Toyo Tires.

of the big fat greasy bitch. It's the Bubba the Love Sponge Show. And now, here's your host, Bubba the

0: goodbye is all we got, Lomi. I don't even have time for white iced tea. And I don't have the Fox News breakdown of the Caitlin Clark versus the WNBA either. We got to go. Jay's got something big today. I got something big today. I got a couple pieces of content. I got to call Jay privately to start syncing up our calendars and stuff. So we're good. Tomorrow, Lasker, right?
1: Yes, sir.
0: And I'm taping my one thing today.
1: Perfect.
0: My daily reactionary gimmick. Yes. I could probably do it right here from my chair, could I not?
1: Yeah, that's kind of what we thought you were going to do.
0: Fantastic. Jay, I appreciate you, my friend. I
2: appreciate you.
0: And,
2: thank you.
0: And I'll call you probably about 5 after. Is that good?
2: That's perfect. You'll work through the calendar over the next few weeks and we'll be good.
0: Perfect. Thank you, Jay.
2: Thank you, buddy. Talk.
0: Talk soon. Lovey, we good?
1: Yes, sir.
0: We'll see you guys tomorrow. White Iced Tea, give me a call. I think LM was on the phone today, too. Was
1: LH,
0: he not?
1: LH, yeah.
0: I mean, LH,

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0: Bubba just told me to tell you that he really enjoyed the whole different vibe that Jay brings to the show, and he'd like to have that, you know, more often than not. 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

0: last day of June, 2026. We got to get those clicks in sooner. I know we are arguing about it all, pretty much all show, prep show long.
1: Yeah.
0: Just because we're so over the Trump-Iran war. Like, and we go to what's trending, and unfortunately that's all that's trending because it's all everybody wants to talk about. And as much as we don't want to talk about it, it's trending, and if we, you know, put a click up there that's not trending, it could, you know, not do as well. So we want to do what's trending, but unfortunately, the entire world's talking about this at all times.
1: We go to bed. We go to bed, and it's one thing about Iran, which is not that big. So we go maybe in a different direction. We wake up in the morning at 4:35 o'clock, and something totally different now. And Iran, and
0: it's just and our click is Bubba is annoyed with the Iran war, and I am. Just last night, it changed yet again. Where, like, there's all this uncertainty, and the ceasefire is no longer a ceasefire, and it's just like...
1: And you got both sides that just want to argue with you if you're asking questions about what's going on. Oh, just let it happen. Let it happen. No, it's going great. It's going great.
0: Oh, it takes time. Well, we didn't get into this with anybody telling us it was going to take a bunch of time. When I think we started Epic Fury, it was, I mean, I think just the words in itself, Epic Fury, means it's going to be quickly. I mean, does it not? A fury is not something that lasts for a long time. Like when they go, he's got a flurry of punches. That means he's got, like, you know.
2: Whoa. You're confusing flurry and fury. It's Epic Fury,
0: okay.
2: Which is anger.
0: Yeah,
2: it's
0: okay.
2: Massive anger.
0: I thought it was Epic Flurry.
2: No, Flurry is a quickie.
0: Okay, then I was right in my wrong description.
2: Your reasoning was right, but your word was wrong.
0: Right, but still.
2: But I remember you bitching about Iraq and Afghanistan for 13 years straight every day.
0: Not really.
2: I know. I
0: was kind of over it. I did not because our president wasn't having negotiations every day with Afghanistan. And we kind of knew what we had. We knew that nobody promised us that it was going to be quick and efficient. Afghanistan was far more equipped to fight us back. I mean, I think you would even...
2: Well, are you talking about an offshoot army of the Northern Alliance, which had nothing, and the Taliban, which weren't government-funded?
0: Didn't have a waterway that controls 80% of the oil that they can choke down. They didn't have anything but land all around them, and they didn't strategically have a waterway that they can use to try to hold over our head. And, you know, that's one of, I guess you, I know you would probably admit that that's one of the major sticking issues is the fact that they can somewhat put a wrinkle into the Strait of Hormuz. You know, now Afghanistan just had a bunch of land around it and, you know, and whatever, we had to deal with that. But, you know, nobody ever came on, whatever presidents went through the Afghanistan deal, which I think were like two or three, there wasn't constant updates that we had a ceasefire with Afghanistan. Oh, no, we don't have a ceasefire. Yeah, we do. No, you don't. Yeah, we do. No, we don't. And you didn't have the Afghani leaders getting on and propagandizing the whole damn thing. It just was what it was. It went... You know, 10 years too long, absolutely, and we left all of our stuff over there for them to have. There were so many things wrong with that, but that's on somebody else's tab. That's not on the current guy's tab. He had nothing to do with Afghanistan, other than I think he might have been the guy that finally pulled us out of there, or it might have been Biden. It might have been Barack that pulled us out of there. But I think Afghanistan.
2: Biden pulled us out of there, Bubba. Yeah. And Trump was trying to set it up, and then Biden kind of pulled the trigger a little prematurely without really getting a real clearly defined exit plan. But, you know, that Afghanistan was four presidents. It was Bush.
0: But it was way different.
2: Five presidents.
0: It was way different than what we're doing now. It was, you know, it was just way different. We didn't really expect resolve. It didn't, I don't think, had a lot to do with the gas prices. of today. It didn't give big oil a chance to gouge us. I think that's happening as well. I don't think that can be necessarily put on the president. He's trying to look into big oil, you know, gouging us right now, which is I really like. But I mean, like, if he wasn't propping himself up, saying that we have a deal, we're really close to a deal, we're in the final stages of a deal, only for them to come back and say, no, we don't have a deal. And then they bomb, we bomb, Israel bombs, they bomb, we bomb, Israel bombs. I'm over it. Not only am I over it by just an average rolling around, not even a content provider kind of guy, I'm just over it as an American. I'm over it. And I think everybody's pretty much over it.
1: Yeah.
0: And we just want it to be over. That's it. And including, but not limited to, using whatever force is needed. Like, whatever we need to do, I think we need to do. Because what we're doing now ain't working. All they're doing now is using our words against us. It's just wordsmithing at this point. We need to just be done with it.
2: Well, I don't think how difficult they'd be, though, to negotiate with if they actually had a nuclear weapon. They're complete dicks, and all they have is a little strait where they can send speedboats out and try to drop mines or send drones.
0: So we have two issues here. Let's handle them both. We have the capabilities. We have the capabilities to absolutely take over the strait. We have the capabilities to absolutely bunker bust the remaining portion of the enriched uranium that we didn't get a year ago when we bunker busted them. I know they didn't move their facility in that time, so it's still there. We just didn't go deep enough and go get them enough. Or maybe we did get them all and they're just lying to us. But let's say,
2: who's they?
0: Iran.
2: I trust them.
0: I mean, Iraq. I mean, they're, you know,
2: Iran.
0: Yeah, Iran. You know, maybe we did get them a year ago when we sent the B-52 bombers on a 30-hour mission and we bombed the ever-living hell out of their nuclear facility. Maybe we did get it all. But they're just telling us we didn't. But I think we at least need to get some closure on that. If we didn't get them all, let's go get them all. We've already started that process, right?
1: Yep.
0: I mean, like, we already, outside of us being in a war with them, we went and tried to get all their bunker busters. It looks like we may not have gotten them all, because that's whatever remaining portion of uranium they have is there. I don't think they could have relocated it. It's very, very labor intensive to, you know.
1: Well, plus Trump said that he's like, we got the satellites sitting there. If anyone even enters it, they'll just blow them up.
0: So let's just blow it up.
1: Yeah.
0: Let's just blow up the rest of what we didn't blow up. So that's just basically finalizing something we didn't get done a year ago. And then let's secure the strait. That's it. And be done with it.
2: You don't think the strait's secured?
0: I mean,
2: there's boats going back and forth now.
0: I do. But you see these little dust ups where they're bombing a couple ships here and there. They're really not doing a lot of damage, but they're still actively trying to send their little 31-foot Donzies over there with two machine guns and cause some problems, when realistically we could take that little 31-foot Donzie out with just one little pew, pew, you know. So let's throw a couple little pew, pews out there, take the remaining 18 cigarette boats they have left as a Navy out, take that out. At that point, the only casualty is going to be, a lot of those are drone driven, so a lot of it's going to be not even a casualty where some soldier's dying, but if some soldier is dying, well, it's his fault for being on that little boat. Let's take all that out, and then let's go and finish up the bunker buster job that we started a year ago, and we're done. It's a two-part series. Then we call the Supreme Leader or the President or the head of the IRG and say, listen, I mean, you know, what are you guys going to do now? You guys are in no position to be dicks. We're going to continue to monitor your nuclear facilities. We've bombed them to oblivion. Whatever we didn't get done a year ago, we now do have done. We've secured the Strait of Hormuz. You will not have anything to do with that. Well, there really is not really a lot to negotiate. You're going to have to take it or leave it. If you leave it, well, then we're going to really continue to occupy the Strait, and we'll charge tolls to go through there.
1: Couldn't we maybe this is dumb, but couldn't we get the Coast Guard, our Coast Guard, with their little cutters, their little boats, their machine gun boats, and literally just be patrolling back and forth in the international waters where the ships are going? So when they do send out their little Donzies, we can shoot those away. And if they do the drones, we have our Navy that will shoot down the drones, but at least then we have smaller artillery.
0: You make a great point in the fact that we got, you know, like Dan, we already got stuff. Like a lot of the cost is getting them over there. Well, we already got people over there.
2: Got a lot of hardware over there.
0: Yeah,
2: absolutely. It took a couple months. We have more there now than we did 2 months ago.
0: Right. So we got all the ships,
2: all the infrastructure,
0: everything that we need over there.
2: Yes.
0: The only thing we don't probably need, and we never will need, because if we get to that point, it's going to be all hell breaks loose. We don't have infantrymen to do boots on the ground. We don't have that, and we don't really want that. We can fight all this from the air, so to speak. But everything with regards to what we need, air strikes, destroyers, aircraft carriers, frigates, Coast Guard, mid-sized boats, big boats, small boats, we got it all.
2: Mm-hmm.
0: And so, like, that's half of the infrastructure is getting it all over there. So now it's all over there. They're just over there floating, not doing much. Let's start getting a little bit more active, because the more active we become, the more we cripple them and the less negotiation power they have. But like today, I did not want to have a Trump Iranian war clickbait. I did not. And our clickbait is Bubba is annoyed with the Iran war. I am. Because just when we think we're going to have a day reprieve of it, somebody shoots somebody bombs somebody, but then that makes the other person that got bombed have to go back and bomb them. And then they always say, well, it's a slippery slope as to whether the ceasefire is going to continue or not, and we're kind of back to square one.
2: So President Bubba is going to do what today?
0: President Bubba is going to call them up and say, tomorrow we're going to completely obliterate whatever uranium and nuclear missile sites that you have. We're going to absolutely take them out without certainty. If you're going to go ahead and put kids and children and women around these facilities thinking we're not going to bomb them, I'm going to go on record by saying we're going to bomb them tomorrow at noon, so you know, to get everybody out of there. I'm going to use this against you as much as you're going to try to make me look like a war criminal, because I'm bombing facilities that you've, you know, gathered large portions of women and children. Well, I'm going to one-up you by saying I'm giving you 24 hours to get that area clean of anybody that you don't want to die, because we're going to finish our bunker buster job from a year ago. That's one. Number two, we are going to, as of noon today or tomorrow, we're going to completely take over the Strait of Hormuz. We're going to send minesweeping boats. We're going to take out any of the mines that you have left. And the Strait of Hormuz is 100% open for business. And if you impede in that, we will, whatever you decide your little missile is, we will completely obliterate anything with the Iranian flag on there that tries to be disruptive within the Strait of Hormuz. Now, after I do that, if you guys would like to sit down to the table and have some type of peace agreement, we can, but I'm doing those two things first, and then we can negotiate.
2: Well, the second thing, Bob, has already been done.
0: Nah.
2: We have all our ships there, and anytime they try to launch anything, we have a response. And so we have a plane in the air. We have a plane in the air, like one of those AWACS planes, monitoring everything.
0: But do you know why they continue to launch these little things? Because they have these little things.
1: Yep.
0: So we need to blow these little things to smithereens so they do not have them anymore. What, are you going to send a couple guys out in paddle boards? No, we're not. We're going to completely take out whatever vessels you think you have to wreck some type of terroristic havoc on these big ass boats. They're little mosquito boats at best. I don't know if you guys got 10 of them or 100 of them, but as of tomorrow, you're going to have zero of them. My intel shows me exactly where they're at, and we're going to blow them up. So don't have anybody on them tomorrow at noon, because every one of them is going to be blown up.
1: Yeah, and be like, hey, sorry about your fishing boats, because that's what they keep complaining, is that they need the fishing boats. I mean, how much Iran
0: then fish, you know what? Take your fishing boats, dry dock them, do not have them confused with these little mosquito boats on there with machine guns, and we won't take out your fishing boats. Or if you happen to have fishing boats that got machine guns on them, take the machine guns off of them so they just look like fishing boats. Because any boat that's got a gun or anything that looks like it might be one of these little mosquito boats that's causing me, you know, us a pain in the ass, we're taking out.
1: Well, you could also do, because we love spending money, just say, hey, the strait's closed, anything fishing boat wise until we get this solved, and here's $100,000, go sit at home,
0: whatever,
1: you know what I mean? I mean, because,
0: but if we took out their little mosquito boats and we took out their uranium, what is there left to argue about? That's the only two things they have left to hold over our head. That's it. So since they love to hold this over our head, even if we have a ceasefire agreement, then we just take out the two little things that they have left. We make sure we give them plenty of time to vacate the area, because we tell them there ain't going to be nothing left, my friends. We promise you that. And go ahead and try to ring me up on a war crime. I think I can prove that you guys are impossible to deal with, impossible to negotiate with, and I've given you ample time to remove any human lives from those two areas. We will not bomb any other areas than the two areas I tell you, whether you're keeping the mosquito boats and where you're keeping the uranium. That's it. That's, you know what? That's not even negotiable. That's what I'm doing tomorrow. And then, you know, Dan, then it's a different ballgame when they come to us and say, well, we want to continue to monitor and police the Strait of Hormuz. With what? Paddle boats? Jet skis? What?
2: I agree, Bubba. I think that you're underestimating how badly they have been crippled there and how much control we do have over the Strait. And there's been, you know, 30, 40, 50 boats going through every day. So, I mean, you know, the Strait
0: should be open. 200 boats going through every day.
2: Well, some of the problem is that people are reluctant. The insurance companies are reluctant to insure the shipments.
0: So when you tell the insurance companies, hey, they don't have any more mosquito boats to screw with your big oil tanker. They just don't. And for the next 60 to 90 days, all of your big and boats that are carrying 3-4 million barrels of oil will be escorted by one of our destroyers. You know, you get them in groups of like 5 or 6 where they're all kind of traveling together with a couple, one destroyer behind them and one destroyer ahead of them. And we go ahead and escort them through the strait to get the oil going again so that China can get their oil and everybody else can get their oil. And, you know, I just think that it's really quite simple.
2: Do you know what's really interesting about this is that we're finally learning the lesson that Russia learned in Ukraine. And that is that drones can be a great equalizer against a big power.
0: Yeah, absolutely.
2: And you can take a little pissant drone that costs $50,000 and devastate, you know, a $1 billion item.
0: Yeah, well, I mean, you know, it's because they have drones. And we need to take them the drones right down to zero.
1: Iggy McGillicuddy, $20.
0: Thank you, Iggy. Somebody sent this to me yesterday, Lummy, just to let you know how the countries, not just us, but, like, there's a big problem in Great Britain. There's a big problem in France of all these illegal immigrants, and most of them Muslim, coming into their country. And then France and England kind of taking their sides, so to speak, and that we don't have a problem with immigration. And this shows France on the left side. It shows France from 100 years ago. And on the right side, it shows France modern day. France from 100 years ago. On the left, guy smoking a cig. And France
2: wearing a suit.
1: Charlie Chapman stash.
0: and France yesterday. Quite frankly, I think you could do that to about anywhere. You could probably do that for Chicago. You could probably do that for New York. You could probably do it for Great Britain. You could probably do it for about anywhere, right?
1: Yes.
0: Everything has changed to the ghetto side of thing, has it not? It's just
2: from South Beach to Paris. I mean, it's the evolution of an open society and of easy travel and of allowing a massive migration from Africa and the Middle East into Europe and America. And so the Crusades back 500 years ago were designed to check that migration. And now, because of suicidal empathy, we feel so badly for these people that we've given so much to, that we let them in with open arms to our countries, and then they A, don't assimilate, B, act out, and C, hurt the locals.
0: Yesterday, by the way, Lummy, the Bubba podcasting tables officially sold.
1: Yes.
2: Really?
1: Yeah.
0: Paper Towel Willie bought it.
1: He sure did.
0: Paper Towel Willie is going to be in this area in about the next 3 or 4 weeks, and he's going to bring his truck and load it up. He called me personally yesterday, said, "Hey, man, have you sold it?" And I go, "No, I actually had one person looking at it, local, but he was kind of wishy-washy." And Paper Towel Willie's like, "I'd like to buy it." So it's sold. I got to write that off my thing. Paper Towel Willie buys the podcasting table.
1: He's a good dude.
0: Sold. Oh, he's a really good dude. He's done so much for us, from buying our soundproofing to a lot of our flooring. He's just a really good dude.
1: Yes.
0: Love the guy. Thank you, Paper Towel Willie. And then, Dan, medically, something happened to me yesterday that has never happened to me in my entire life. And since you're my doctor, or one of my doctors, I thought maybe you should know about it. And I've come to now understand why it potentially happened.
2: Please tell me.
0: I passed 2 kidney stones in one day.
2: With now, a little?
0: 7 millimeters.
2: That's huge coming out of your penis.
0: Yeah, anything between 6 and 10 usually needs surgically removed. Now, I didn't.
2: So is your penis wallowed out now that you can, like, you know, pass these 7 millimeter stones?
1: Were they kind of back to back, or were they like an hour or two apart?
0: No, they were like, one was like at 10 a.m. and then one was like at 4.
2: Jesus. Do they hurt?
0: Oh my God, yes. And then after you pass them, you're just exhausted. It's like giving birth to a baby. You feel like your insides are kind of violated. And I think maybe your insides kind of are violated in the trek that they have to go through.
2: Like first night in jail kind of thing?
0: Kinda. And so, like, now here's the thing. I've passed 4 of them in the last 60 days.
2: You talk about a vagina score, dude. Your penis score is getting high.
0: So
2: that's amazing that you can do that, dude. That's even though I'm partially jesting, but if your urethra has dilated that much, it's going to be less painful going forward passing these stones, because obviously you're not hydrating well enough.
0: But Dan, I drink a lot of water. I drink a lot of water.
2: Alkalinized water?
0: Yes.
1: I got 4 more cases of the good water coming too.
0: Well, you can't get it here fast enough.
1: It should be here today or tomorrow.
0: I actually, Dan, started about, and I think one of the reasons why I might be passing them is I started this regimen of 1/2 teaspoon of baking soda in my first water of the morning. And supposedly, it resets your gut health, and then it also, like, gives you a better pH balance, because I think the majority of my kidney stones are uric acid.
2: Right, so you alkalinize it, helps dissolve.
0: Well, yeah.
2: And break them up.
0: So, I've never...
2: That's what I was asking about, the alkalinized water.
0: So, usually within my kidney stone world, I'll have one every 2 years. You know, that's about what I average, you know, a kidney stone every 2 years.
2: This is three in a month.
0: Four. Now, the first one happened, Lummy, when we were in the middle of a Saturday construction. Remember the very first Saturday we had to move the studios?
1: Yes.
0: Okay, so that was what, about maybe 60 to 90 days ago?
1: It's about, yeah, 60 days.
0: All right, so that was the first one. And that was big. That was 11 millimeters. And so the second one came about 2 weeks ago, and that was about 8 millimeters. And so yesterday, the first one came out. We were driving home from Fort Walton Beach, and any time that I know, and just like, Dan, there's probably certain things that you know about your body, like just certain idiosyncrasies, things that happen that, you know, okay, because this is happening, I'm experiencing this, or this is going to, like, we just all know our bodies.
2: And absolutely.
0: So when I got a kidney stone that's passed through all the pain part, and it's in my... What's the last bit of tubing that's in your penis? Your urethra?
2: Urethra.
0: Okay. So when it gets to my urethra, it instantaneously makes my penis feel like it's on fire. Like, literally, your penis is on fire. You start frequent urination. Like, your urination streams are, like, not very strong, even though if I take Flomax. So
2: is it like you have your thumb over your hose, or is it like the faucet's turned down? Like, is it like something's like blocking it?
0: Yeah.
2: Or is it like just like the flow, just total?
0: Both. Mm. It's low flow and blocked. So let me, Dan, here's what I, so I'm driving home from Fort Walton Beach, and I turned to Eric and I said, I'm getting a kidney stone. She goes, like, how do you know? I go, because my penis is literally on fire right now. She's like, oh, well. So I knew, I think that's, Dan, when the stone is kind of like in that last little 2 or 3 inches of urethra.
2: Thra.
0: Yeah, I think that's when you start getting the burning sensation, because I think maybe your urine is kind of like irritating the inside of your penis. Does your urine have like acid or any kind of alkaline to it?
2: Urine is pretty neutral. It's got urea and uric acid in it, but it doesn't usually hurt. But your irritation from the stone is causing trauma to your urethra, which you don't want scarring on the backside. But that's also what's hurting. It's the dilation. Dilation hurts your urethra, and then obviously, you know, direct trauma from a jagged stone would hurt it.
0: So I passed my first one yesterday right after the show, and I pee into the rocks, Lummy, so I can't find it.
1: Oh, man.
0: So so my second one, I happen to have to pee again, and I pee again, and I'm not in any way, shape, or form thinking I'm going to pass another one, because I've never passed one. The soonest I've ever passed one would be like 4 weeks after the one I just passed. Like, there's always like a month period. I've never passed two in one day. So, Dan, do you think that was maybe a rock that broke up?
2: It could have been that, or it could have been two separate stones, and you're just having, you know, a big month.
1: Some people are saying that the baking soda or baking powders, you're going to start getting in a lot more.
0: Okay.
2: Just breaking them up.
1: Yeah.
0: That's good. But they don't know my body like me, and I can tell you what caused it.
2: What caused it?
0: Why I'm passing them.
2: What's your theory?
0: My 1 hour motorcycle ride.
1: Oh.
2: You think the vibrations?
0: Yes.
2: That's possible.
0: Because they say there's actually a study, and Lummy, you can look it up.
1: Yep.
0: They did a study in Orlando with people with kidney stones, and after they rode roller coasters all day, they were more likely to pass their stones than laying, you know, not being active or just walking or working out or whatever you regularly do.
2: It was the roller coaster versus the no roller coaster.
0: Yes.
2: Group?
0: And Lummy, you can look it up. There's a study on it. People that were susceptible to kidney stones or had known stones in their kidneys.
1: Research suggests that moderate intensity roller coaster rides help dislodge and pass small kidney stones.
0: Yes. Damn, because you think about it. If you're in a roller coaster.
1: Yeah, several patients reported passing kidney stones after riding Disney's Big Thunder Mountain Railroad.
0: Am I right again?
1: Yeah, during a Michigan State University investigation.
0: So here I am, and some of the nonsense that I spew out, people think that I'm just so stupid. I actually am somewhat well-read on some things, and I retain stuff, especially when it's involving me. So, Dan, if you think about it, there's nothing else you can be in that can emulate moving your body around like a roller coaster. You know, if you're sitting there on a roller coaster with your legs suspended on the kind that they have the things that go over your shoulders and your body, think about, there's nothing else you can be in that would emulate your body being kind of thrown around like that, right?
2: No, it's very unique.
0: Right. So I haven't been on a motorcycle in 3 or 4 years. And just the constant vibration of the road, the turning and the acceleration. And again, you know, you're literally as close to the road, and it's a constant kind of, you know, rumbling, if you will.
2: When you drove sprint cars all the time and they're constantly having high G's and vibrating and bouncing and
0: Never had kidney stones. Never had them. I don't know if it was just breaking them up so much, because if you break them up so much, they'll turn into sand.
2: Right, you don't really notice it.
0: You don't really notice it. But, you know, yeah, after I stopped racing, I started getting these larger kidney stones. And so Merch Crick actually said, she's like, I'm telling you right now, I bet you it was the motorcycle ride. And at first I dismiss it, but then I'm like, you're probably right. I've never passed 2 stones in one day. And it was, you know, the motorcycle was an hour long, and that's an hour long of being, you know, kind of vibrated. Think about, you know, when you're on the road on a Harley, your body's kind of getting a constant vibration, so to speak.
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1: Stones, you would have said, there's no report in the world, there's no doctors in the world that would ever put together some obscure report. And look, they did. They actually 3D printed a kidney, put stones and urine in it, and they had a 64% rate of passing a kidney stone.
2: So that's, in vitro. So that's an experimental model. I would like to see if they had, 3,000 people, 1,500 ride the roller coaster and 1,500 don't, and what the passage rate is. I'm sure that would be a better study because, a model is a model and has limitations.
1: Right, sure.
2: But it certainly makes sense.
3: And bumpy with lots of twists, but no upside down loops. Now, this is only for small stones, not a cure all. But it's a stunning reminder that sometimes the most effective treatment isn't in a pharmacy, but waiting for you at the end of a line.
1: Yeah.
4: These 174, Dr. Dan, test models.
1: Well, 174.
4: Yeah.
1: 3D printed kidneys.
4: Correct.
1: Well, I'm just telling you, I'm a human being. I am a man.
2: What movies have? I'm not an animal. I am a human being. William Hurt, animal. I mean,
4: Elephant Man.
2: Elephant Man. Yes.
1: Yeah. Elephant Man.
2: William Hurt did it. Did you know that he was the actor for it?
1: Yeah.
2: Good looking William Hurt.
1: Yes. So anyway, if I'm a human being, and I can tell you that riding a Harley for an hour up at Big Gus's, and I, obviously, I didn't know I had that many in the hopper.
2: Do you still have your Harley?
1: No, I do not.
2: You should get one again because you could ride around here. These are the areas where it's actually kind of safer to ride, isn't it?
1: Yeah.
2: Some of these back roads.
1: Yeah.
2: Put Birch Creek on the back. You guys get your little headphones and
1: maybe I could
2: talk.
1: Maybe I can get a hold of Crystal River and they could loan me one or something like that.
4: Yeah, therapeutic. Yeah, we'll talk to Crystal Harley.
2: People write off their pool because they need hydrotherapy. You can write off your Harley because you need,
1: kidney stone therapy.
2: Mm.
1: Hmm. So anyway, when we return, looks like the Diane Russini, she's out playing the name game again. She got pulled over by a Minneapolis police department sheriff, state trooper kind of guy, and she's playing the name game.
2: Do you hate her for that?
1: No, I don't hate her. It just goes on brand, though. I mean, she's officially fired. Like, she's no longer part of the NFL, is she?
4: No. She's pretty much blackballed.
2: And she got fired for the same reason? By throwing her name around?
1: No. I mean, she got fired for blasting the head coach of the New York Patriots.
4: Well, or New England. But the whole point is that I guess it's the media trying to still bury her and say that she was banging every football, almost a ton of football coaches.
1: Yeah,
4: that she could do these name drops. And
1: well, she had all of the NFL football coaches on speed dial.
2: She's like the Barbara Walters of football.
1: Somewhat, yeah. We'll get into that next.
5: In the Love Sponge monarchy, thou shalt not challenge King Bubba's authority ever.
1: May, say it, May.
6: He's not on drugs, he's just weird.
5: May. 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
1: Throw up your rock face when I drop this.
2: Bubba's back to tell it like it really is.
3: Back to the sponge.
2: Bubba the love sponge.

0: So, Dan, what, by the way, June 30th, last day of June 2026, tomorrow's July 1. So, as I started my half a teaspoon of baking soda in my water in the morning, which, by the way, tastes like crap.
1: I know. It does taste horrible.
2: Have you tried apple cider vinegar?
0: That's even worse.
1: Is it worse?
2: Yeah, they make one that's decent now with a little lemon. And
1: can you put it in a pill so you don't have to taste it?
2: I can do that, too.
0: I mean,
1: or a gummy?
0: Is apple cider vinegar, because I do have some pills, is it as effective as the juice?
2: No.
0: I mean, is anything, Dan, as effective as a pill as it is a liquid?
1: If it's concentrated in a pill, could be, absolutely.
0: Because I have apple cider vinegar pills.
1: Take them. You should be taking them every day. If it's a pill, just throw it in your, you know.
0: I just take, it's right down the hatch.
1: Mix, yeah.
0: And it doesn't really, you know, you can't taste it.
1: Cause it's no, just, it's exactly. Pill. Just have it by your sink in the morning when you brush your teeth. And take, then, take your apple cider.
0: What happens when the encapsulation breaks down? Then
1: you get the apple cider. It's probably concentrated.
2: When it hurt.
1: You all right?
0: Yeah, I'm okay. Whew. So anyway, here's this Diane Rossini playing the name game. Does she literally have the head coach of every team on her speed dial?
2: Yes.
0: And who has she been linked with? Now, we don't know this to be true, but like, who has she been linked with regards to potentially blasting? Obviously, Vrabel.
2: Yes.
0: Said Todd Bowles?
2: No. Well, people were saying just about she would go and do any coach just to get some kind of insider from it. So realistically, it seems like some of the younger white coaches is who she was going after. Like the Rams guy, this Vikings guy. Yeah, McVay. The Vikings guy. And then two or three other assistants.
1: She used to do a story on ex-NFL doctors.
0: Can we speak about your father now that he's passed?
1: Yes.
0: Did Daddy Joe
1: blast Diana Rossini? I don't think so.
0: No, but like, did Daddy Joe, you know, was he quite the, you know, because he was a good looking
1: single guy, and if there was someone single around, he would have a shot at him.
0: He'd sniff her out.
1: Yeah. You'd be like, I smell Vrabel.
3: I'm a Vikings fan, unfortunately. Let's say it.
0: And she's so, like, braggadocious about it.
1: Hold on. I got this for you.
4: Like, this is happening. Can you see the name?
3: Oh, my God. Can you see?
4: Look what I said to him about just now. Go to the bottom.
3: Oh my God. Wow. Pretty cool.
4: I love the Vikings. They're awesome. KSU's awesome.
3: Yeah. He seemed like a
4: dude.
3: Your
4: quarterback sucks, though.
0: What'd she say about who sucks?
2: Your quarterback sucks.
0: Oh, is that what she said?
2: Yeah.
0: Hold on.
3: Yeah. He seemed like a
4: dude. Your quarterback sucks, though.
3: Yeah. So he's got to get it. He's got to fix it. He's got to turn it around or someone else is going to get him.
4: What is your team?
3: I'm a Vikings fan, unfortunately.
0: So does she get out of this ticket?
2: Yeah, she does. There's a long, it's like a 7-minute one, but this is the shortest one.
1: What was she pulled over for?
2: So she was pulled over for distracted driver.
1: Oh, for texting while driving.
2: Yes.
0: Meanwhile.
1: Which is such a crap thing to get pulled over for.
2: And then I sent you this, which is why it's coming out, like, I guess this uncomfortable interview that her and Kevin McConnell did, the coach for the Vikings. So now people are just digging into that.
5: We were just this little baby that nobody was listening and watching. We appreciate that you came on season one when we were just this little baby that nobody was listening and watching. And now every single Minnesota Vikings blog listens to every episode.
6: I'm sure they do.
5: And they love me.
6: Thanks for coming out and spending some time with us.
1: She's a big fan of herself, isn't she?
0: Yeah, and it looks like...
1: Damn.
0: It kind of looks like he's not... And look at just how...
1: Yeah, look how he's looking at her like, you little bitch.
0: Yeah, like, watch his reaction.
6: Thanks for coming out and spending some time with us.
5: We appreciate that you came on season one when we were just this little baby that nobody was listening and watching. And now every single Minnesota Vikings blog listens to every episode.
6: I'm sure they do.
5: And they love me.
6: Thanks for coming out and spending some time with us.
1: That look, that half smile, double blink when she says, and they love me. You can see his immediate disgust by that comment.
0: I think, like, let me, is she officially, like, what's it called, persona non grata?
1: Yeah.
0: Is she kind of like,
1: not welcomed?
0: Is she kind of like, no way do you want her in your building. No way is she going to be representing anything NFL sanctioned. No way anybody's ever going to pick her up to be an NFL reporter just because of the things that she did were just so egregious.
2: Yeah, because anytime that she has any kind of story, they're just always going to jump to that she banged
0: that. They'll be
2: them.
0: Able to find some clip that at the time when she wasn't part of a scandal didn't really mean anything.
2: Correct.
0: But then when you throw the scandal of what she's been accused of, caught of doing, then it all just kind of makes sense. The whole storyline of getting pulled over by a Minnesota State Trooper, her showing that she just had a private text conversation with the head coach, she gets a warning there. That then when she's interviewing said head coach, she wants to talk about how everybody loves her, and he kind of, I don't know, uncomfortably says, sure, appreciate you coming out. Like, I don't think that she... Lummy, the other thing is, well, I'm not going to mention who it is. Have you seen the correspondence that I've been having on our email with regards to the person that wanted to book me on a particular podcast?
2: Yes.
0: Do you think that's real? I don't think it is.
2: I don't think it is either.
0: I've been not giving them much information. I've just been giving them, yes, I'd like to do it. Here's my available dates. And, you know, if I could get booked on that podcast, it would be a great podcast to get booked on. But I don't think it's real.
2: No. It seems like it just keeps going back and forth how it is. It's like it's typical how they do it nowadays.
0: But what are they looking for at this point? Like... Because he said, by the way, it's sponsored, and you'll be getting the $2,500 sponsorship fee. Now, I've been doing this long enough to know that that's not the way it works. And it does work on that level with maybe potentially Joe Rogan or, you know, Megyn Kelly, Tucker Carlson. You know, really, really, really big franchises will sometimes pay for people's travel and what have you. But they never pay that type of exorbitant money for a Zoom deal. Never.
2: No, the amount of money that they just said is the typical, that's the exact number that everyone that scams is putting out there.
0: Right.
2: $1,500 to $2,500.
0: The only thing I'm thinking...
1: Really? That's the range? Yeah. Just to entice you? So you just put your information in? What's the next step for them to like...
0: Well, the next step I think would be come today. I gave them a date that I was available. And so now they ask for your personal information so that they can potentially wire the money into your account. That's where the scam comes. I mean, that's kind of what I'm thinking.
2: That's one of it. Or they either wire too little, too much or something, and then they try to get access to your account.
0: I'm not giving any of that. I mean, like, listen, if you want to...
1: PayPal, Venmo, Cash App me?
0: I don't even want to give them that information.
1: No, well, you've given the world that information. Why wouldn't...
0: Well,
1: what's your fear there?
0: Well, foreign fear that they'll take over the account, try to get a reset password sent to their cell phone number. Like, it's... You don't understand. These people are real, real bad. So, like... The person has reached out to me.
1: Have you spoken to the person, or is it just by text stuff?
0: Just
1: or
0: email.
1: Emails.
0: Email. And they're like, do you want to be a part
1: of... Get them on the phone.
0: Do you want to be a part of this particular podcast hosted by two people that are very famous in the sports world? That's all I'm going to say. Let's not even mention anything else, Lummy.
2: Yep.
0: There are two people. At least one's very famous.
2: Yes.
0: One's very famous, and then that person has like a co-host that's not so famous, but the one person is... Very famous.
2: Yes.
0: In covering, I'm just going to say in covering football. That's all I'm going to say. And so they're like, do you want to be on this podcast? You know, the first 15 minutes will be about a little bit about you. The next 15 minutes will be them asking you questions. And then the third 15 minutes, you know, it's kind of an open conversation. If you want to ask them questions and whatever, it lasts between, you know, 35 and 50 minutes. which is, you know, again, a standard template for big time podcasting. And I can see where a scammer could get that information and use it. And then they're like, okay, well, since this episode is sponsored by, I don't know, let's say DraftKings, although it's not, there's a $2,500 payment that they will pay you after the podcast. I'm like, okay. So then the person that's booking me says, here's 3 days that they're available. Pick one. So I picked the day, and that's where we stand right now. I haven't heard back.
2: Yeah.
0: And no, it's not Pat McAfee. I wish it was. I could probably call Pat, and Pat's just not going to.
2: No, Pat's not going to pay.
0: Pat's not going to pay anybody. Pat doesn't have to pay anybody. And quite frankly, the people that they're, the person that they're trying to book me on, Lemmy, that person wouldn't have to pay anybody either.
2: No.
0: No, I mean, it would just be such a huge opportunity for anybody. So, let's see. I think I'm being scammed. God, Lemmy, the closer that we get to a particular situation, and that's all I'm going to say, the more the troll activity has just come to an absolute fever pitch from the guy that wanted a $5 refund and had blamed us for stealing all of his credit card information. Every time he'd get a new get debit card, we'd steal it.
2: Yes.
0: For his and apply it to his $5 a month YouTube subscription. And did you know that guy who completely cussed me out, called me Bubba's broke, Bubba's a loser, I'm turning Bubba into the Better Business Bureau, I'm going to turn Bubba into the IRS and all this kind of deal. Did you know he reached out to Lummy yesterday and apologized for being wrong and bought $20 worth of gifted memberships to hand out to people?
2: Well, thank you.
0: Did he not?
2: Listen, everything's good with him, and, you know, we got all things figured out, and he noticed that we were not stealing his credit card.
0: I wonder what a guy like that makes those type of allegations, how he feels afterwards. You know, because his first email, he was ready to turn this into the Better Business Bureau, the IRS. He says Bubba's broke. He's having to harvest everybody's credit card numbers and to be able to make ends meet. He's a piece of shiz. I hate him. Oh, my God, he's a scumbag. I've listened all these years. I never knew that he was at such dire straits and such a scumbag. And then it goes to be, actually, it was your fault. Like, everything that's happening to you is your fault. Your fault.
2: And you can get that card, you gifted 5 memberships. We weren't in, like, the way that, yeah, didn't just jump to conclusion of us stealing credit cards.
1: Slanderous defamation. I mean, it's accusing you of a crime.
0: And here's the thing, man. Like, hey, listen, a lot of people make fun of our template with, you know, the, you know, direct contributions from the great people like Iggy and Johnny Kostika and Bob Cook and just, you know, everybody. Kenny Price, Scout and Big Gulp, Susan Poitras, Tease, just, you know, Creatine Travis, Big Red, all the boys, everybody that steps up on PayPal, Venmo, Cash App. And then we obviously have the $2,000 template where between merchandise and your donations, if you give over $2,000 in a fiscal year, you're invited to our year-end soiree called BARP. You know, we have a lot of different ways, to be able to make a living, so to speak. And quite frankly, out of all the content people out there, I don't know that anybody has a more brilliant way than me with regards to, you know, having a party and having a threshold, and if you make that threshold, you're invited to the year-end party and get a ring and, you know, potentially Hall of Fame. It's just, I don't know anybody that's been able to do it like that. Nobody can grift like I can.
2: Nope.
0: And so
1: Sophie Reigns isn't busting on any rings?
0: No, she's just kicking it out wide. And if I had a vagina, I'd be doing that too, but I don't. So, you know, like, nobody wants to give us credit saying, wow, that's a brilliant template. While creating content and having a digital presence to the point where, you know, at the end of the day, Lummy, I'm really considering stepping away from terrestrial radio.
2: Oh, wow.
0: I really am. When you show me these Google reports and you show me these things, you know, I mean, and if something doesn't give in the neck by the end of this year, I think I've moved it up.
2: Yes, you have.
0: When was it supposed to be?
2: It was like before the summer of 2027.
0: Yeah. I think I'm moving it up.
2: Oh.
0: If I don't have any additional terrestrial affiliates by the end of this year, or at least a couple on the horizon where I have pending contracts, or, you know, at least, you know, promises that I'm going to be put on an X, Y, and Z, we're done. We're done. And we're going to be like 11 to 2, which might hurt Dan. We'll have to figure that out.
2: Uh-oh.
0: That 11 to 2 is... Are you losing weight, Dan?
1: No, my weight's stable. Like 170.
0: Because that shirt's very slit, very thinning.
1: It's very, it's a fitted t-shirt.
0: Yeah, I can tell. Like, you look, you know, like, you look fit. Thank you for throwing in your own adjective. You look phenomenally fit. Yeah, you do.
1: Tan.
0: So let me, I'm so like over the morning show and getting up and like living the life. I've done mornings now 30 plus years that, you know, and then, you know, we've since been able to analyze where the majority of people watch and listen and catch our show. And it's like, you know, from 2 to 7 p.m. is where most people that don't catch it live grab the show. As many people listen to the show between 2 and 7 or 2 and 8 than do live.
1: Really?
0: Yes.
1: So is that like Gordon Ramsay saying, I'm no longer cooking dinner. I'm tired of working every night at dinner time. I'm just going to do lunches.
0: And
1: it makes sense.
0: And if they're able to show.
1: Well, they do a good lunch in Vegas.
0: But if they were able to show that the majority of people rewatch the Gordon Ramsay show at lunch, then why wouldn't you?
1: Right.
0: So, you know, I don't know. I'm just kind of wading through this live as it on the air as it's happening. I'm sure our terrestrial affiliates aren't too happy. But something's got to give. Either they got to give me some more or I'm out. I'm going to have my life. I mean, as I get older, I want to be able to go and to a movie and go to a Lightning game and, you know, like stay out till, you know, 11 o'clock.
1: Can I make a suggestion?
0: Get 8 hours of sleep. Wake up at 7 and be in the studio by 9:45 and start at 11 o'clock. Yes, make your suggestion.
1: If you didn't try to squeeze so much in before the show, like working out and stuff like that, you would be able to go to bed a little later, wake up a little later, and have a more normal life. Don't you think that maybe...
0: I don't do that in the morning.
1: You're not working out in the mornings anymore?
0: No, the only thing is I need to be in the studio an hour and 15 before the show starts.
1: That's what your prep requires?
0: Yeah. So I have to be here by 4:45. So if you make 11 o'clock your starting point, that means I need to be here at 9:45. That means I can sleep till 9, right?
1: Mm-hmm.
0: And then I can work out afterwards. I got to get the gym moved over here. I think we're doing it this... I think we're moving the gym, Sat. Not you. I got a professional mover.
2: No, good.
0: God, that's some of the worst we've ever done, is it not?
2: Yes, it is. That is some heavy equipment. Yeah, very nice equipment.
0: I got a professional.
2: Perfect.
0: Coming in. Apparently some Somalia kids. So, Dan, if I start at 11 o'clock, I don't have to be here till 9... I don't have to be sitting in this chair till 9:45, which means I don't have to get up till 8:30. I can eat breakfast, take a shower, and be in here by 9:45. That means...
1: Maybe a much easier lifestyle.
0: That means I don't have to be... I like to get my 8 hours. That means I don't have to be in bed till about midnight.
2: Wow.
0: Well, think of everything I could get done. I could watch Monday Night Football. I could go to a Rays game. I could go to a Lightning game. I could go to a concert.
1: Dinner dates with merch crew?
0: Yeah, if I wanted to, you know, like, say, hey, Mom, you want to go to dinner tonight? We'll pick you up at 8. You know, you could do the world is your oyster. But when you're in bed at 6:30, because you got to get up at, my alarm now goes off at 3:55. That's when my alarm goes off at. That puts me in here at 4:45. So, you know, it just makes my whole life different. And as I get older, alumni eventually, after we do that, then I want to scale it back to like 4 days a week. Take Mondays off.
2: There you go. 3-day weekend.
0: Or Fridays.
2: Yeah.
0: Dan, if we were to take one off, Mondays or Fridays, what would you... Probably Friday.
1: Friday. Always Friday.
0: Yeah.
2: Yeah.
0: Always Friday, because you can travel.
1: Mondays for alcoholics.
0: I mean, I don't drink.
1: I know. That's what I'm saying. You're not so beat up on Sunday that you can't work Monday.
0: Right.
1: This is for the people drinking at the beach all day Sunday.
0: And here's the thing. Working on Monday doesn't mean getting here till 11 o'clock. So that means I can do anything Sunday night.
1: Yeah.
0: You know, right? I can watch Sunday night football. I can go out. As long as my big ass is in bed by midnight, I'm good. Apparently, some of the Somalia kids in Minnesota think that Somalia is so great, they don't even care what anybody thinks of them. And they certainly don't care about Donald Trump. Now, Somalia is in Africa, isn't it?
1: Yes.
0: Yeah. And what's so great
1: about Europe?
0: And what's so good? And let me ask you a question. What's so great about Somalia?
1: Somalia sucks.
2: They have the pirates, Somali pirates.
1: Black Hawk down with Somalia, right?
0: So yeah. In order for these Somalian kids to talk about how Somalia is so great, that has to be indoctrined into them because they probably weren't even born there, right?
1: I don't know. They've been bringing people over from Somalia for 25 years.
7: Somalia is the best.
8: Hey, thank you. What do you want to say?
7: Somalia is the best. Somalia is the best thing in the world.
9: We love Somalia. We don't care what you think about us.
7: And I love Somalia. Anything in the world. Donald Trump does not judge us.
0: Now, in order for this girl to know this, this is what has to be surrounded her in her life.
7: Not judge us.
0: And by the way, they're cute as hell. They're cute as hell, girl. They're well kept. They got nice dresses. They're clean. They got nice clothes. They're eating their little snow cones. Like, they might come from somewhat of an affluent family.
7: I love Somalia.
0: That opened up a couple daycare centers.
2: Yeah, exactly, worth a couple million.
7: Anything in the world.
1: Donald Trump. I mean, if you saw a bunch of little Italian kids and they said, "Oh, we love Italy," that wouldn't be a big deal. That's not a bad thing. I don't think it's wrong for a kid to be proud of their heritage. I do think it's wrong that we have opened our doors to so many people that come here and like thumb their nose at the country while they're here.
0: I got a problem.
1: That's the problem.
0: I got a problem with the fact that you left a country for a reason. And you left that country because the life that you can live in that country is not as good, safe, or as good as this country that you're living in. But you want to pay so much respects and kiss the ass to that country. But meanwhile, that's the country that your parents fled from. So how great is it really? Now, and it doesn't really matter what these kids say. They're kids. They can say anything they want. And you're right. If you had Italian kids that had, or Greek kids, and they said, "Hey, Greece is the best. That's our homeland." Okay, I understand that. I really do.
1: Right. That's what I'm saying. That in itself is not evil.
0: Right. No, it's not. But to besmirch our current president and to besmirch our country in your Somalian is the greatest kind of way, I find just a little problematic. Like, again, there is no more, nobody's patriotic anymore. Nobody cares about our country. Our country's a big dumping ground for other countries. And our country's a big dumping ground for countries that you're moving away from because the way of life that you can be able to make there isn't as good as you can make here.
1: Dude, it's a crap hole there. It sucks. There's nothing there. It's poor people, it's uneducated people, it's crowded, it's disgusting, and that's why they have pirates. Life means absolutely nothing in Somalia.
7: In the world. Donald Trump does not judge us.
1: Yeah, of course they're being indoctrinated by the parents. And so,
7: Somalia is the best.
0: Go ahead, Dan.
1: I just understand. I just realized one thing, though, that Thomas Edison must have been to Somalia before he invented the light bulb.
0: Because it's the best?
1: No, because their heads are shaped like light bulbs.
0: Oh. Well, maybe it's in the Somalia water.
1: It must be.
0: Nancy Pelosi is at the annual San Francisco Pride Parade, And I swear to God, I mean, she can say what she wants. I don't have any problem with her. I have a problem with her husband's tax returns and his capital gains. I think he's got a 27,000%. I think his investments grow at a tune of about 27,000% of all the shady-ass politicians, and they all are. They have the highest gains of any politician. I think if you add every politician up, they still don't together have the returns that Nancy Pelosi's husband has. And I'm not saying anything bad about Nancy, but if she's not four sheets to the wind here, my name isn't Bubba Clem. So, like, wait, do you see how, I mean, she's just visually drunk.
2: What now? I just want to make sure that we're, you know, accurate. Yeah, she has a 16,930% return on investment.
0: 16,000%.
1: That's better than Buffett.
2: And she's beat the market by 581%.
0: So hold on here. If you were to just say to put $1 million, okay, times what, 16?
2: 16, yeah.
0: 16%. That means she's making $116,000 a month. I'm sorry, $160,000 a month.
2: Yeah, it looks like she, in 1987, when her and her husband reported $610,000.
0: In 1987?
2: Yes.
0: And what is she now?
2: Well, now their stock for that was just million. Their stocks, $133.7 million.
0: Right. Tell me she's not absolutely hammered here. That she's just not absolutely hammered.
10: We take great pride in San Francisco and our LGBTQ community. And in this year of the anniversary of our founding of our country, the community has made America more American with its mobilization and its speaking out for its rights.
11: We're estimating there's 1 million people in the city right now. How does it feel?
10: It feels very exciting. My first one was 1987, so I'm kind of used to this glorious day.
11: Speaker Mayor, happy Pride.
10: Happy Pride, thank you.
1: Yeah, her teeth get worse. She gets more of a side bite and she slurs when she's drinking. Did you guys see the gay California congressperson that went to a pride event and was shunned because of his stance pro-Israel? Did you see that?
0: No.
1: It was one of the best, you want it this way, now you got it this way moments, where this guy was like one of those people like, you know, F Charlie Kirk, he deserved to die. One of those guys that was really pro-LGBTQ plus one.
2: The Scott Wiener guy, right?
1: Wiener, yeah. So he goes to a pride event and a transvestite or a transgender, two transgender guys start screaming at him and say, you're no longer invited here, you're no longer welcome here because of your stance on Israel.
2: He is Jewish too.
1: He's Jewish, but he was so pro-LGBTQ, and then as soon as he has a stand that they don't like on Israel, they literally you're not welcome here anymore at his pride event.
0: Will you find it for me, Lummy?
2: It's coming to you right now.
0: All right.
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0: I'm cutting, got a new concept that I'm doing today. Gary Cantrell's going to put it together. Hopefully have it up by tomorrow. And I can't really tell you much more about it. I shot my second video with Pete yesterday. Oh my God, it was so good.
1: Can you tell us the topic or not?
0: Oh, yeah. It was a guy named the Golden State Killer. It was about this police officer in California that killed 13 people. And he started out as a ransacker. He was a police officer. And Dan, listen to this. He started, and these are, Pete finds these cases that like aren't like, you know, Son of Sam or Jeffrey Dahmer or the Melendez brothers.
2: The ones you've never heard of, but right. Almost as egregious.
0: In some instances, more.
2: Right.
0: So this guy was called the Golden State Killer. And he went, I'll just give you a little preview, and Pete, like, does 2 or 3 days of straight locking himself in a room for 3 hours a day, learning this guy. And Pete did 25 years in federal prison. So Pete knows all the ins and outs and stuff like this. So this guy, our first one is the Gilgo Beach Killer. You know, the guy who just got sentenced to 4 life consecutive, that killed 8 people in Gilgo Beach, New York, and just outside of Long Island. That's our first one. That hopefully will drop maybe next week. Gary is working on that.
1: And we also have the body cam releasing today after the show.
0: Oh, yeah. Break it down with Bubba.
1: Yes.
0: So we're going to have a break it down with Bubba. We're going to start having the you know what? I could probably tell everybody. Should I tell everybody the title for me and Peach yet? Or should I not, just in case? We don't have it all wrapped up, or do we have a? Do we have it wrapped up?
1: But I mean, why don't we just once the first video pops, then just
0: so
1: pop it out?
0: I'm going to have a weekly break it down with Bubba. I'm going to have a weekly, you know, 1.5 to 2 hour podcast with Pete breaking down various killers and the cartel and money laundering and things like that. So I'm going to have that. That's the second piece. And then I'm going to come up with a daily piece that I put together, like a little 1 minute short. I could say that it's similar to this one particular person, but then everybody's going to think I was ripping them off.
1: Yeah.
0: You know what it is? It's a reactionary video.
1: Yeah.
0: So I'm going to shoot a daily reactionary video. I'm going to have a once a week break it down, and I'm going to have a once a week Pete. So that's 7 pieces of additional content I'm giving you. Lummy and I would also like, I don't want to do food reviews on my own. I want to do food reviews with Lummy. It's easier when you have somebody to bounce off of.
1: Yeah.
0: And so I'm going to start doing weekly food review. There's 8 pieces. If Lummy does the wrap-up show on Thursday.
1: It'll be Friday.
0: On Friday.
1: And then the sports show on Thursday.
0: So there's 10. And then, Lummy, I just got this new podcast booker who has booked. I got Lana Turner coming in. I got, you know, like 3 or 4 other guests. So I'm looking at additionally 11 pieces of additional content a week. 11 pieces. 10 of which are locked in. And the 11th would be just different interviews of me having, you know, different people on the show or doing a podcast with them.
1: And so I got another idea, too. I was going to talk to you after the show about maybe either we do it for the morning show where it's a weekly segment or...
0: Yeah, I got a weekly segment starting on Fridays with this woman that does nothing but entertainment, a millionaire and billionaire gossip. So I got that. I got her name written down somewhere. But we're going to start doing her, I think, on Friday, July 10th. That'll be at 9:05. So, like, I'm really working on the show. Now, you know, for the longest time, I needed to get out of those studios and into here. And then I needed about 2 months to get... Now our podcast... Man, Lummy, you should see the way our new podcasting area looks on camera. It's super clean. It's not cluttered. It doesn't have the Johnny Carson type of feel where I'm at a big podcasting desk and the guy is, you know, to my right in an Ed McMahon type capacity. It's more like a Matt Cox type deal where it's very intimate. We sit across from each other. It's more of a podcast type deal. It's backlit. Macho's just got it really. Macho, thank you for all the hard work and all the curveballs that I've thrown you, my friend. Thank you so much. And so, Lummy, so we got my daily reactionary video.
1: Yes.
0: We got you and I shooting a food review. I got the Pete weekly deal. I got the sports show. I got the weekend wrap-up show. I got, that's five. And then where did my other ones come in at? So I don't know what I got. I don't know. Maybe I should be writing them down.
1: Oh, I thought you were. Oh, yeah. So, yeah, we got your reactions, your Pete, the Hold food on. Review.
0: Let me write this all down on my little whiteboard here. Plenty of time here. All right. So I got, let me see. I got Pete and Bubba.
1: Yep.
0: Right. And that's going to be more like a true crime, you know, dark side, you know, that kind of deal. Right.
1: Yes.
0: And then I got food review.
1: Yep.
0: All right. Food review. And then I got a daily reaction, right?
1: Yes.
0: Daily reaction. And then I got a Thursday sports.
1: Yes.
0: Right?
1: Yep.
0: And then I got a Friday weekend review.
1: Yep.
0: Right?
1: Yes.
0: Okay.
1: And then you got your lady on Friday.
0: Then I got my Friday entertainment. Okay.
1: Body cam reaction.
0: Oh, yeah. Then we got the break it down. With Bubba.
1: And then you have the podcast guy with the interviews.
0: And then interviews. So that's 1, 2, 3, 4, 5, 6, 7, 8. How did I get 10? I don't know where the hell I got. So, yeah. So listen to this, Dan. So we're breaking down this guy named the Golden State Killer.
1: Mm-hmm.
0: And he starts out as, oh, my God, I was so riveted. It was an hour and 45. Gary will probably sharpen it up to an hour and 30. He's got to put mug shots. And, you know, not only do we tell the story, but Gary also builds an AI behind it, too. And, Gary, just to let you know, if you're listening, we're going to do two next week. Pete's going to shoot two next Monday with me. One's going to be a serial killer. And then the other one's going to be how the cartel launder their money.
2: Interesting.
0: And Pete is an expert at that.
1: Oh.
0: Pete did 25 years for that.
1: Oh.
0: Just to let you know. So we're going to shoot two next week. That'll give us four in the can. And then after we shoot the fifth, Lummy, we want to release the first one. So we're probably, just so that Gary doesn't freak out, and I'm sure that Gary is going to certainly be very relieved. Gary, we're not looking to release the very first one, the Gilgo Beach guy, probably for another 2, maybe 3 weeks.
1: Okay.
0: So that gives him plenty of time, right?
1: Oh, yeah, especially on that one, yeah.
0: Yeah. So, Dan, the first one we do is the Gilgo Beach killer, who was the guy named Rex Hueman, who killed 9 girls in Gilgo Beach, New York. And he just got sentenced, I think, last week to 4 consecutive life terms. So we break his down first. The second one is the one we did yesterday, and it's the Golden State Killer. And this guy started out as a police officer in the 70s, and he went and he started out as what they called the ransacker. And all he would do, listen to this, Dan, is he would break into women, single girls. He would, first of all, go one city away from where he was a cop.
1: Mm-hmm.
0: And so he would go to like the Nest, and this was in the 70s. This happened from, he did all of this stuff from 74 to 86. Then in 86, they started kind of catching on to him, and he quit. But he couldn't help himself. He would call his victims like from 86 to 2001 and screw with them. Would be like, hey, do you remember the guy that raped you when you were, yeah, that's me. And then hang up on him.
2: Wow.
0: And then finally, guess what got him?
2: I have no idea.
0: DNA.
1: Of course.
0: Because they didn't have DNA. They had all the, you know,
2: the evidence, but they didn't do the DNA testing.
0: They had all the cold case files from the 70s, but they didn't have, what is it called, mitochondria DNA?
2: Mitochondria DNA?
0: That's when they started having DNA. So he started out as a ransacker, and he did over 125 ransacks, and he was so sick. These killers aren't necessarily, the one common thread amongst these killers are they want to have some type of power over you.
2: Right.
0: You know?
2: Right. Rape is about power more than sex.
0: Right. And so when he would go and ransack a woman, he wouldn't take anything of value. He wouldn't take their gold watch or the cash. He would take, like, if you had a set of diamond earrings, he would take one. Or, Dan, if you had that one picture of your grandpa who's now dead and it's the only picture that you got, he'd take it.
2: Something that was meaningful.
0: Yes. And he would sniff their panties and things like that. And that went on for, like, you know, 3 or 4 years, to the point where he did 120 of them. Whew. Then he starts.
2: Was this guy in Congress, too?
0: No, he's 74 and he's currently in prison for the rest of his life. So he his name's Joseph Delgado. He goes and graduates from being a ransacker. Now the media, they're trying, and they call him the ransacker. And they, you know, there's 100+ cases of all these women that are getting broken into. But don't forget, he's a police officer, so he can always avoid, you know, he just knew what to do. Mm. Then he turns into, he accelerates it from just breaking into their houses into breaking in and sexually assaulting them. And so he does that. And so he sexually assaults them. But Dan, he does pre-break-ins. So he breaks in like the day before and knows the whole lay of the apartment or the land. And he'll leave one window unlocked to gain entry. Like, this guy's brilliant. Like, and here's the thing, like, oh my God, we went 1 hour and 45 minutes on the deal, and I was completely, as a co-host, riveted, like, just riveted. So I'm thinking, man, the audience is going to be just absolutely riveted, especially when Gary builds a little story behind it with visuals and things like that. So he
2: it's
0: does.
2: It's so crazy to break in and then break in the next day.
0: Yeah, so he'd break in the next day because the first day he'd go know the lay of the land. He'd leave a window unlocked. He'd go break in the second day. He'd sexually assault them and then leave. Then he graduated, Dan, into he would target couples. And he'd listen to this, Dan, how sick this is. And Pete finds out all this information's got all the case files, and like, it's just here's the thing, we all know about Ted Kaczynski and Timothy McVeigh and Jeffrey Dahmer and Ted Bundy and John Wayne Gacy and the Son of Sam and the Melendez brothers. We all know about these high profile cases, you know, but there are actually, this Golden State Killer had he killed 13.
2: Well, why wasn't he a high profile case?
0: Well, just because it 70s, like, you know, for whatever reason, he just never became one. But there's so many of those, they're like, oh my God. So he then graduates, Dan, to picking couples. And he does the same thing. He pre-breaks in, but listen to this. I'm not trying to give all of it away because you're going to love to hear it when it's all put together in format type fashion. But he pre-breaks in, Dan. He finds if the dad or the husband or the boyfriend has a gun, and he doesn't, listen to how brilliant this is and sick, doesn't take the gun. Do you know what he does?
2: Empties it out and puts blanks.
0: No, just takes all the bullets. So, like, Dan, you got more guns than anybody. Do mm-hmm. you go and check every day and if there's bullets in them? No.
2: If I'm deploying a gun, the first thing I do is check to see if it's chambered or the bullets. The deal. But there's guns and safes and stuff that are loaded that I would just assume are still loaded.
0: Right, exactly. So, like, a day before, you know, like, he breaks in the day before, he takes the guns, he takes all the bullets out. Well, chances are in that one day period, the guy's not going to go check his revolver and his 357 to see if there's any bullets. He automatically assumes there's bullets in there, right?
2: Yes.
0: You don't go check your guns every day.
2: No.
0: Okay. Maybe your daily carrier, but not the ones that are stored away. He goes in and takes the bullets out. so that when he breaks in, of course, the guy runs right for his gun, and, yep. And the bad guy's like, ha, ha, ha, ha. So then, now hold on, Lummy, he was in the Navy. This comes into play.
1: Oh.
0: He was in the Navy before he was a cop. Well, what do all Navy dudes know what to do?
2: Have sex with other guys on sea?
0: No.
1: Okay. Talk to them?
0: All Navy guys know how to tie exotic knots.
2: Yes, they do know how to tie knots. They are good knot tiers.
0: They know all types of knots. People don't realize that there's a large amount of different the way you can configure a rope into a knot configuration, and those knots have names.
2: Yes.
0: There's some knots that are easily made that when you hit it, it completely unravels and lets the boat go. There's other knots that you can't absolutely unbreak. Like, it's just, and so he learned what they called a dime. So this is just what I learned being the co-host with Pete. He learns a knot called the diamond knot. So what he does, Dan, is he gets a shotgun. He breaks into a house, a girl that he wants to sexually assault. He holds her at shotgun and makes her tie up the husband the best that she can. He then can overpower her, and he ties her up. Then he goes back and puts what's called a diamond knot on the guy. And then he leaves her knotted up, and he sexually molests her. Now, here is where the most interesting fact and sickest fact that I've ever heard comes into play. And Pete tells the story brilliantly, and you're going to want to hear the podcast. It's going to, let me, these podcast stories that I'm going to do, it's going to really take our brand to the next level.
1: Awesome.
0: It really is. So, Dan, you know what he does? So while he puts a rag in the guy's mouth, he ties him in a diamond knot, which is basically he hog ties their feet and their arms together in what's called, configured a diamond knot. And then he goes to the kitchen and gets all the plates, the china and good plates that he can find. And he stacks them on the guy's back. And he says to the guy, that's the trigger. If you, you know, scooch around and wiggle around and try to get out of this, the second that one plate drops off your back is when I kill everybody. Now, how demented and sick is that?
2: Yeah, that's pretty twisted. So the but guy, smart.
0: But the guy has to sit there and watch his woman be sexually assaulted for two. There was up to sometimes he would do two sessions, a two-hour session, then go eat a sandwich and drink a beer, and then go back. And then here's the other. There was instances, four or five different instances, Dan, where he acted like he left. And here the women and the man are standing beside each other. I mean, on the ground, and they would be like, listen, he's been gone 20 minutes. You think you can start helping me get out of my knot, and I'll help you get out of your knot? The plates would fall over, and he would jump out of the closet and said, I'm still here, and shoot him.
2: Jesus.
0: So
2: he ransacked, he raped, and he murdered?
0: And then so finally, he murdered. So with the rapings, there was a majority of those people that he would just let go. I mean, he'd just leave, and an hour later, they would finally realize he's gone, and they would untie each other, and they started. And so at that point, he moved to a different police agency, like 250 miles away. And this is in the early, late 70s, early 80s, where they didn't have a national computer base to, you know, like type in, you know, so the people in this new 250 miles, they never knew about the ransacker. And then, you know, they never knew about the rapist. So because he kept moving. Finally, Lummy, he got caught buying burglary tools at like an Ace Hardware and got fired as being a cop. But they still never put two and two together that he was the raper. So finally, he gets more and more brazen, and the technology starts catching up to him. And Dan, they have all these cold case files, but they don't have the ability to test any of the rape kits or anything like that, because, you know, with all the rapes and what have you, he would leave DNA, you know, semen and things like that.
2: It'd be impossible not to.
0: Right. So they would collect it in the investigation. They just didn't have a way to test it. So finally, mitochondria DNA becomes available, and they get a DNA. They start getting DNA.
2: The mitochondria comes from the mom. That's the secret part of
0: okay.
2: it. So it's your maternal DNA.
0: So they start getting DNA, and they get a hit. And they start narrowing it down that it's, and through, you know, when he was the ransacker, they didn't know who he was. But when he started, you know, having physical contact with these chicks, they could start paring it down. And the way Pete says is, man, they just start drilling down. They start out with, it's a white guy. So at that point now, all black guys, Asian guys, Latino guys, we're not even looking for you. They drill down to a white guy. Then, Dan, they get a DNA evidence, and they are able to, you know, match, you know, semen from one to another. And so now they start drilling down to, you know, and finally they end up getting a napkin. They sit on the guy for a while, meaning they got surveillance on him, and they get a napkin out of his garbage. You know, that he wiped his mouth with, and they get a napkin, and they finally get his DNA, and they started putting it all together. And so listen to this, Dan. He got caught because there was a woman named, I think her name was Murphy, Mitchell or Murphy. And she was, I think, worked for the Los Angeles Times, and she was a journalist. And she got behind this, and this was in the early 90s, where the internet was more just like neighborhood blogs and people, you know, sharing information. And so all these communities that had been terrorized by first the ransacker, and then second the raper, and then thirdly the killer, all kind of could start kind of talking to each other. And this woman wrote a New York Times bestseller book on this, a Golden State Killer, and they called him the Golden State Killer, and it was a New York Times bestseller, and that book that she wrote helped break the code. And it went from a state case, just the state of California, to the feds now got involved, and that's when they finally picked him up. And then he was sentenced during COVID, and he was supposed to be condemned. Like, I think California might still have the death penalty, but they don't ever use it. But because of COVID and nobody was doing in-court deals and things like that, he got sentenced to life. He's 74, 75 years old. I think his name is James Delgado, better known as the Golden State Killer. And we break that story down. That's our second podcast. Our first one is the Gilgo Beach Killer, who killed 8 women. And the second one is the Golden State Killer, who killed 13.
1: Yeah, it sucks. He had a wife and 3 kids.
0: Yeah, and he was a 2-time police officer. And so, Dan, like, you know, as smart as you are, Dan, you never heard of that story, had you?
2: Nope.
0: But I guarantee, like, Dan, you'll start listening to this, and you'll be like, oh, my God, I have to listen to it all.
2: It's riveting, even the pre-story.
0: And I don't tell the story nearly as efficiently as Pete. Now, next week we got another killer, and then we're gonna cut to next week. And Pete actually did 25 years in federal prison for working. I'm just gonna say, working with the cartel. And he's gonna get into and I find that fascinating too. And what people don't realize is, if I was to ask you, Lummy, how many cartels are in Mexico?
1: In Mexico?
0: And you'd be like, I don't know, maybe one or two.
1: No, in Mexico, there's probably about 25.

0: Miami, July 5th and July 31st. 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
1: In the world, isn't it?
2: Yeah, so he...
1: Population, 12 million.
2: He is an absolute expert. Last week, when we did our first one, which was the Gilgo Beach guy, he was sitting in Dan's seat, and I was sitting in yours, Lummy, and we were just talking about how we're going to do this and things like that, and he got into the cartel story, and we sat there for 2 hours, and I was just like a little bitch, just completely enamored by his knowledge of how they launder their money into the United States. Or how they launder their money, period. It's amazing. Absolutely amazing. So anyway, that's my new thing. I shoot those every Monday with a guy named Pete. He is still on federal probation. He has to get clearance from his probation officer to even come down here on Monday. He lives in Orlando, Lummy.
1: Oh.
2: He's got
1: to leave the county, so it's a big deal.
2: Yep. Yeah. So he has to they have my address. And he spends the day down here, and they have to know what time he gets here, and then he has to text what time he's leaving, what route he's taking. And so, like, when the first time he came here, he got stuck in traffic, and he had to let his probation officer know the entire time, here's my route. Well, they have a GPS on his phone. They know where he's at. And Matt Cox handed me off to him. Because Matt Cox is well on his way to do it. He's like, listen, I want to do a podcast with this dude named Pete, but he's on federal probation and I can't do one with him because I had my scrape with the law. So Dan, as part of federal probation, you can't work with another person that's been in trouble.
1: That's interesting.
2: So they had to do his probation officer had to do a background check on me and listen, as bad as you think that may come, I'm actually, if you...
1: Clean as a whistle.
2: I'm clean as a whistle.
1: Yeah, you got no convictions.
2: Now, don't call the IRS, but I mean, I don't think the IRS and the FBI talk. I don't think so.
3: Well, no one talks to the IRS. I mean, you know that.
2: Hold on. Can I tell you something? I'm not trying to get you too much in my business. I actually talked to my IRS attorney, John, yesterday.
3: Ooh, nice.
2: And I said, John... This is getting ridiculous, buddy. We've had an offer of compromise, submitted to the IRS. Now we're going on 15 months. And he's like, I've actually tried to call the IRS's, how they have those headquarters down by One Buck Stadium? Mm-hmm. You know that place, Lummy, right behind the World of Beer or whatever the hell, not the Miller's Ale House?
3: Yes.
2: They got that really big building?
3: Yep.
2: He's like, I've actually called down there. Got a person on the phone and gave him your case number. Tell them that I have the power attorney to write and sign and speak for you. And they take my number down, and it's the 14th time I've done it, and I can't get a call back. So they won't respond to us via our offer of compromise for 14 months, and we can't even set up an appointment at the local office to speak to them about why they won't give us any correspondence back. And he thinks that, well, first of all, the person that got our cold case was a woman named Maureen Cunningham or whatever her name was. And she was one of the 96,000 that was hired by Trump, by Biden. Well, she was also one of the 96,000 that was fired by Trump. So we literally do not have an agent to talk to us. And I'm in limbo. Like, I can't. There's a lot of things I'd like to do, but I can't. I can't even, my truck is 6 years old. I'd like to maybe buy a new truck.
3: You can't.
2: I can't. I cannot buy a new truck. They'll take it.
3: Pathetic.
2: I can't do anything. I literally can't do anything. So I just got to sit here.
1: Because the IRS has this like weird stuff leaning on you, you're just financially crippled?
2: Yep, I can't do anything. I cannot do anything, Dan. I can't. I think they have a lien on my passport.
1: What?
2: Yes. There's a lien. If you owe the IRS any type of money, let me look it up. I'm going to go into Words. I'm running late. Look it up.
1: All right.
2: If you owe the IRS.

0: a certain threshold of money, which I think I'm over that threshold, they put a lien on your passport. We'll come back with that answer next.
1: Let's all take a moment.
2: Remember, this show is about words, not actions.
1: Okay, there is a God.
2: More of the Bubba the Love Sponge Show after this.
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0: that he doesn't want. Because you know Lasker, he's always just a stupid comment away from getting thrown off the show.
1: Exactly.
0: And so he's like, let me tell you something. I quit. And I need my horn back.
1: New York Greg, $20. Love the podcast ideas.
0: Thank you, New York Greg. And by the way, man, our podcasting set is so simple and so clean. It's just, I'm really excited, and we were able to incorporate it into this studio. We got these temporary walls. Well, my side of the wall, the right wall never moves because it's kind of against that pole. So that stays there. And then the table stays there, and then we can just move the wall on Petey's side a little bit closer to the table when we're not using it. But we plan on using it a lot more. And I think we're actually putting a poll up. What do you think about Bubba's new stuff? Again, the Pete and Bubba once-a-week podcast. But Lummy and I are going to do a food review, try to do that once a week. I'm going to do a daily reactionary video. That starts today. Lummy is going to do the Thursday sports show, the Friday review show. Then I'm going to start having on the main show, this show here, Fridays at 9:05. This woman's going to come on and give us like a weekly entertainment report, pop culture, millionaire, billionaires, what they're up to. We've already started now. What are we on, our third or fourth or fifth episode of Break It Down with Bubba, and I got three or four of those in the can.
1: I think, yeah, today's the fifth.
0: I got Lana Turner that I'm interviewing on, I think, the 10th. She's got a film festival coming out her documentary, I think, with about her husband, Ralphie May. That's going to be at the Sarasota Film Festival. So I'm going to be more aggressive on having being on people's podcasts and also having people on my podcast.
1: And I know that we don't have the date because, I mean, obviously you, but that coach, you and him are going
0: to... Me and
1: to,
0: Coach B.
1: Yes.
0: Now, is that going to be a podcast or on the regular show?
1: For the first time, a podcast.
0: All right, cool. Because when we book people...
1: Yep.
0: As I've been booking people for the podcast, I tell them we got two worlds we live in. We got a world where we have a syndicated morning show that's also her, you know, live as we speak on the very, and I give them all the other places. I said, but that can be no longer than 30 minutes. That's a 30-minute block. If we need to go longer than that, then let's take it off the grid and go straight podcast. Now, here's the deal, Lummy. When I do a Zoom podcast, I think that it has to be from where I'm sitting now.
1: Yes.
0: And then when I do an in-person podcast, then it can go from podcast land over in our new podcast, in our Matt Coxpad podcast land, yeah, right?
1: Yes.
0: So if I was to do Coach B and it ends up being a Zoom or any Zoom for that matter, it has to be, I think, from this chair right here.
1: Yes, it does.
0: All right, perfect. So again, we put a poll up on what do you think about, and here's the deal. We're going to do all of these. Like, these aren't just wishful thinkings. Like, the Break It Down for Bubba, that's already implemented. I think the Friday and the Thursday show with Lummy, that's locked in.
1: Yep.
0: The Friday entertainment segment that I do with this chick, that's locked in. The daily reaction video that I'm going to do, I've already written the one for today. That's locked in. Lummy and I, probably the only thing we have to get off our asses is the food review.
1: We'll probably start that right after the 4th.
0: Probably after the 4th. Yep. The Pete and Bubba, that's already got two in the can. I'm going to put two more in the can next week and then have Gary start releasing it. And interviews, I'm booking those as we speak. So I think you're going to get a lot more content. Because we've been, you know, we've been lacking on content for the most part, and some of which I've had to be filmed. I got to get, you know, like three or four of these Pete gimmicks. I wish I could tell them the name of me and Pete's podcast. Ask Gary,
1: okay,
0: if we can or not. And Gary, if you think we should hold off, we'll hold off. But when I tell you the name of it, I think you're really, really going to like it. But we should probably not say anything. So, John Cena posted.
1: Yeah, Gary said hold. Just hold off on it for right now.
0: Hold.
1: Until it gets closed.
0: Johnny Kosika said, man, let him fly. Let the extra content fly. $100 from Johnny K. Thank you. Thank you, Johnny K. So, Dan, first of all, it looks like John Cena is doing something with a guy named Ken Anderson. He's a doctor, and it's called an FUE treatment. Mm-hmm. And John Cena writes, tweets, X, round two of my FUE treatment at and this time I went all in for the best possible results. Thank you, Ken Anderson, MD, and the staff at Anderson Center for Hair for accompanying me on this journey. So is basically, Dan, John Cena doing what you're now, what you've been doing now for nearly a year?
2: For almost 2 years. Yes, it's the follicular unit transplantation of hair.
0: So that's what the FUE stands for?
2: Yes, follicular unit.
0: And that's the same type you do?
2: Yes, it's the standard of care now. It's what works.
0: Right, it's the Cadillac of care.
2: Correct. Meaning the old way, and the big difference is the harvesting. When you harvest a follicular unit at a time, it's a little 1 millimeter punch, which heals in 4 to 7 days. Instead of taking a big strip of hair from the back of your scalp that you have to close, it gets infected and becomes a permanent scar.
0: They had to actually put suture in, right?
2: No, we don't.
0: No. In the old days.
2: They had to close it. They cut a strip of skin out. Like a little cutlet, and then they'd have to elevate the scalp and then tightly close it.
0: Now
2: and it would get infected.
0: I'm talking about the old way. Okay, when they would do that, when they take a little what, maybe like a half inch to a quarter inch little cutlet.
2: One inch.
0: When they would close it, a lot of times when you close things, hair can't grow through a wound.
2: Right. So you get ingrown hairs in the scar.
0: Right. So and that's now, you probably is not going to be a good harvesting area ever again.
2: Well, no, there's no room. And once you've done it, I mean, your scalp's already super tight. There's usually not a lot left afterwards.
0: So the new one, basically the way I understand it in layman terms, is it plucks it out of a densely populated area.
2: Right.
0: And it replants it into a not so densely populated area.
2: Correct. Using a follicular unit, which is between 1 and 3 hairs usually. Sometimes there's a fourth hair in it, but it's like the system. It's like the hair and the duct and all the things that make that hair live. It's not just taking a person and just, throwing them in the woods. It's actually giving him a little campsite.
0: Instead of cutting the tree off at where the ground is, you're actually getting the whole root system of the tree, and which at that point you have a way better chance of that tree growing when you take its root system out and then dig a hole and transplant it into another system. Those roots have the opportunity to root, if you will, whereas if you just cut a tree off at the base, there's really not a lot of good chances for that thing to grow.
2: Right. And so with follicular unit transplantation, you have, a 95%+ graft survival.
0: 95.
1: Oh.
0: Now,
2: up to 97.
0: So, I'm just going to be transparent. I'm starting to get that standard 60-year-old male pattern baldness right in the middle. Right smack dab in the middle of the ring of honor. And so, Dan, what you're saying is you'd probably go into my back area of my hair, which is far more healthier and is not balding, and take it and then put it up into the ring of honor. And then there's a 95% chance that it's going to grow in my ring of honor.
2: Correct.
0: And do you have to be extra sensitive with that area, when you're washing?
2: For the first couple of days, I mean, you can't put any kind of direct water on it. The instructions are the day after the first 5 days, you have to spray your scalp every few hours to keep everything moistened.
0: Hold on.
2: Just like a saline spray.
0: How about with my aloe vera? I mean, my aloe moisturizer that I put on my face. See, can you see it up above?
2: I know what you're talking about, that kind of thing, but no, you need saline. It's a saline spray.
0: Do you guys give that to them?
2: Yes.
0: Okay. So,
2: and then when you wash your hair, you put some soapy water in a cup and you pour it on your head. You don't want the pressure of the shower, knocking those grafts out the first 5 days. Right. And after that, it's durable. But it's the first 5 days, you got to really protect it.
0: So, if I would go in on a Friday.
2: Mm-hmm.
0: I got Friday, Saturday, Sunday, Monday, Tuesday. By midweek of next week, I'm kind of out of the fragile area.
2: Yes. And by that time, 5 days in, you're back. The donor site where the hairs are harvested is pretty much healed.
0: Now, We're looking at a picture of John Cena here. Now, if I was to get this, do I have to shave my complete head?
2: You have to wear those Birkenstock stupid shoes.
0: I'm out.
2: and silly shorts. No. Sometimes so it's easier if you shave. Like yesterday, we did a hair transplant on a woman. And so we
0: you told me
2: shave.
0: That like 30% of your business is women.
2: Yeah, a lot of women have alopecia. A lot of women have really bad receding and thinning hair. We don't really talk about it much as a society, but it's very prevalent.
1: So wait, Bubba's going to look like if he does it, he's got to have his head like that?
2: He doesn't have to. And we can do we can still graft with hair in the front.
0: All right, but let me ask you a question.
2: So, but it's easier. But what, he may have had the robot.
0: But what is the advantages of shaving your head like John Cena or not shaving it potentially? Like, what do you suggest you'll get the best results on?
2: The results are identical. It's a matter of how long it takes. If you don't shave, it takes another hour or two longer.
0: Oh.
2: And by that time, people sometimes lose their, you know, sense of humor. Because it's a solid 8-hour procedure.
0: Even my little area?
2: It's 2,000 grafts. And most of the time, you do about 1,900 to 2,000 grafts at a sitting. So a lot of people that have, like, you know, a receding front and a crown, they end up with two separate sessions. See, like Cena went for two separate sessions.
0: Well, yeah. Here's the thing. I still think that I have decent front power alleys. I think maybe in the next hot mic, like I can take my hat off, mm-hmm. or maybe even on the air, like maybe even right now, you can just get up and sure. give me a diagnosis, you know, as to, I'm taking my headphones off here.
1: Now, Dr. Dan, can you replace other people's hair? No.
0: So Dan's going to give me, of course, I've not done.
1: Oh, Dr. Dan, what do you see?
0: Yeah. Well, that's the Ring of Honor. Yeah. But hold on. Right here is not too bad, is it?
3: No.
0: The power alleys.
3: No, the power alleys aren't that bad. And you got good donor here. You got good.
0: Dan loves to grab me by. Go grab my back of my head again. Yeah. is that? Hold on. Yeah, is that good back there?
3: Yeah, it's good.
0: Where my hot dog rolls are.
3: Yep.
1: 8 hours though.
0: Now, am I an 8-hour guy?
2: I think you'd be an 8-hour guy.
1: Oh, yeah.
0: Now, would I be an 8-hour guy and we're done, or am I an 8-hour guy and come back the next day?
2: No, you wouldn't do it the next day. You would do them a couple months apart.
0: What do you mean a couple months apart?
2: Like, if you did two sessions, if you needed 4,000 grafts instead of 2,000 grafts.
0: Well, you just put your hands on me and you just saw me. What do you think I need?
2: I think you need to do your crown first, and then you could do the front and the crown if you needed it a second time 6 months later.
0: So the crown first, and then the front with maybe a crown touch-up?
2: Yeah, because here's what you don't want, though, too, Bubba, and this is why you need to be on my hair pill. You don't want Gilligan's...
0: I'm calling Jennifer today to get on the hair pill.
2: You don't want Gilligan's Island.
0: Well, that's what I got now.
2: No, you have the opposite.
0: Oh.
2: You have Friar Tuck.
0: I got Bozo.
2: I'm not calling you Bozo.
0: You can.
2: But, all right. So the problem is that if you get that crown area grafted really well and you continue to lose hair, then you're just going to have, you know, you're just going to have this like tuft of hair in the middle and nothing around it.
0: Meaning that my most healthy hair is going to be the hair that you put in.
2: Correct.
0: Meaning like that's going to be.
2: Right. You have this like shoot of hair coming out the top of your head.
0: And I'm going to lose everything around it.
2: Right. You don't want that either.
0: But you grabbed the back part of my head quite aggressively, and I liked it. But is that.
2: I'm going to talk through my teeth as I was.
0: But it seemed like that's pretty solid.
2: Yeah, that's your donor site, and your donor site is very good. So, you know, we would be able to harvest from there, graft the crown. You need to be on my hair pill so the area that we graft, the surrounding areas don't die. And then if you wanted to, you know, thicken up the front on a second session, you could. But you don't really need to because, like you said, your problem is you got that spot.
0: Yeah, I got that male pattern baldness from probably taking testosterone.
2: From being a dude.
0: And just being, but also
2: what's your dad's hair like?
0: My dad has got a thick full of hair.
2: Really?
0: You would not believe.
2: What is Janie Cake's dad's hair like?
0: Janie Cake's dad's hair was a little thinning.
2: Yeah, well, you got that. Usually you get it from your mom's hair.
0: Yeah, his grandpa Fred, he started, you know, losing his hair in his early to mid-60s.
2: But see, that's not a strict rule because my mom's dad was bald in his 20s. I mean, cue ball in his 20s. And I still have my hair.
0: Now, what about you? You don't seem, and I think really the
2: Could I take my hair pill?
0: Well, and I'm not trying to throw anybody under the bus, but it seems like the only one of your brothers that has a hair issue is Stephen, and he's battled that. He's battled that since his early 20s.
2: Correct.
0: So he kind of got maybe he got your mom's brother or your mom's father's hair trait.
2: He definitely
0: Meanwhile,
2: did.
0: Meanwhile, your dad, Daddy Joe,
2: had pretty good hair.
0: He was in his 80s before he started to thin out on his hair.
2: Right.
0: Like, I mean, he was pretty damn good.
2: Mm-hmm.
0: And it probably gets to a point where you get so damn old where you're like, you know, at what point, Dan, do they age out on, you know, when they come to you? And let's say some guy in his 70s wanted to be vain. Would you still do him?
2: If he rolls up with his 45-year-old girlfriend and he's got cash, yes, I will.
0: In his Lamborghini?
2: Yep.
0: Yeah.
2: Living
0: on Davis Island?
2: Exactly.
0: And there is no insurance.
2: Slinging.
0: There's no insurance. I got my 45K.
2: Yeah.
0: Yeah. So, we probably need to strategically, you know, figure out when I'm going to do it. Would you do it during the holidays or would you do it like, I mean, or does it really not matter? Because.
2: Yeah, long weekend. Just next time you have a long weekend, maybe Labor Day weekend, you know?
0: Yeah.
1: Now, is that 8 hours on laughing gas?
2: No, you're only in laughing gas for a couple of minutes when I'm numbing you up. Then you don't need it. We give you like a Xanax and you just kind of pass out.
0: Will I be sleeping?
2: Half the time you will be. Oh. Snoring. You won't even remember what's going on. And we stop, you get a nice little lunch. You have to get up and go to the bathroom, no problem. And by the end of the day, you're done.
0: So I'm looking at about 8 hours. Like I could get there, I could do this. Well, no, I probably have to take like a Friday, Monday off.
2: Yeah, do a Friday, Monday. Well, the Monday would be off anyway for Labor Day.
0: Right,
2: so
0: right.
2: That'd be probably a good way.
0: Yeah,
2: good time
0: but
2: to do it.
0: You don't want. You probably wouldn't be open then.
2: Well, I'm not gonna be open on Monday, but I'll be open that Thursday or Friday.
0: Yeah, yeah. So that Friday.
2: Yeah.
0: So,
2: and if we had to start a little later on Thursday, we could do later and just go into the evening. You take Friday, Saturday, Sunday, Monday, and be fine Tuesday.
0: Or I could just be there Friday at 7 o'clock. Mm-hmm. Like, I mean, I could be there Friday at whatever time you open.
2: Mm-hmm.
0: That way nobody's having to stay open later. And what time you guys open for something like that? 7?
2: Well, we did yesterday, yes.
1: Oh,
2: yeah. Normally we open around 9. Hmm.
0: Yeah, so we could open at 7, 8, 9, 10, 11, 12, 1, 2. That gets me out at 3. Right? Ish?
2: Mm-hmm.
0: 4?
2: Mm-hmm. 4.
0: And then I just... Now, do you have to sleep a certain way?
2: Elevated. That's it. Just elevated for a few days, like a lazy boy.
1: Does he have to wear one of those, like, shower hats or whatever?
2: No.
1: Oh.
2: I'm not gonna make it
0: I think, Dan, the only thing that you really need to do is just keep it spritzed with your saline, right?
2: Keep it moist. Yep. Keep it moist.
0: Stay out of the shower.
2: Stay out of the shower.
0: At least shower from the head on down.
2: Right.
0: You know, like, you can wash your balls and your personals and your ass. Man, I don't mean to get too graphic, but remember I told you I went to Ruby Tuesdays on Saturday and I had two big plates of salad?
1: Did you get it out?
0: Which was, you know, very much probably a shock to my system in that I don't eat probably near the fiber or foliage that I need to, but I just had a hankering for Ruby Tuesday salad bar, so I went.
1: It's so good.
0: I went up two times. I wish. Do we have a Ruby Tuesday around here at all?
1: I think the last one just closed down.
0: Is there any place that's got a really good salad bar?
1: I guess Golden Corral.
0: Do they got a good salad bar?
1: They used to.
0: Where's the nearest Golden Corral?
1: Brandon.
0: Oh yeah, I'm not going there.
2: For a salad bar?
0: Yeah, I love salad.
2: When you get
0: salad.
2: A salad bar, what are you getting in there?
0: Okay, I got iceberg lettuce.
2: Okay.
0: Not
2: you, like,
0: the,
2: you like iceberg over romaine?
0: Yes, I hate romaine.
2: Really?
0: I hate the little dandelions. I hate all that. I hate
2: mixed greens. Mixed greens suck, and arugula sucks because it's bitter.
0: Nope, I'm straight white trash iceberg.
2: Okay.
0: Iceberg lettuce, then I put a layer of cheese on it,
2: mm-hmm.
0: and then I put, like if they have it, I put sunflower seeds, and then I put egg, and then bacon bits, and then...
2: Ranch?
0: Nope, I'm a French guy.
2: Really?
0: French.
2: Really?
0: Now, if they...
2: I haven't seen French dressing in, like, 20 years.
0: That's where I got to call ahead and make sure they got it.
2: Because they don't even carry it, right, sometimes?
0: A lot of times they don't carry it. So if they don't carry it, I'll bring my own Ken's poppy seed.
2: Oh. Which is good.
0: I prefer poppy seed dressing.
2: That stuff's good. I like poppy seed dressing.
0: Now, did you know one time, Dan, when I worked for Cox, I actually tested positive for heroin?
2: Yeah, you told me this story like 2 weeks ago, I think.
0: Yeah.
2: You said because you're poppy seed bagels or is it the dressing?
0: No, poppy seed dressing.
2: It was just the dressing?
0: And you know how uncomfortable it is for them to come in and say, Mr. Clem, is there something you need to tell us about? I'm like, no.
2: There's one girl I drove to Chicago.
0: Yeah, well, there's one girl I drugged one time. Xanax. So, yeah. So anyway, if they don't have, I'll have Merch Crick carry a bottle of Ken's poppy seed in her purse just in case. But man, I love me a good salad bar. So I have
1: to the casino for the salad bar. They have that back open at the Fresh Harvest.
0: Where at?
1: The casino.
0: What? Hard Rock?
1: Yeah.
0: Well, then you got to park to get in, and you just like that's
2: walk
0: a whole
2: 150 yards, yeah, 200 yards.
0: The good thing about eating at the Hard Rock is that you completely walk off your entire meal by the time you get your car.
2: It's a trek.
0: And then you just got to hit a couple slot machines on the way out.
2: Right.
0: And those don't pay nothing. So, I haven't had a good salad in a long time. So I think that kind of shocked my system. And I've been feeling, and I was having these absolute explosive, most rancid farts all day on Sunday. And then I finally, Lummy, on Sunday night, took like 6 psyllium husk pills.
2: Whoa.
0: And so yesterday after the show, I had Pete here. And I told Pete, you got to hold on. Like, I got to go poop. And I probably had the largest bowel movement I may have ever had in my life.
2: Mount Everest?
0: Oh, my God. First of all, it started out with a cable that was probably 12 inches long, straight cable. And then, Lummy, it went to a brain matter that actually heaped up out of the pool.
2: Oh, yeah, like Hawaii?
0: Yeah.
2: Like an island coming out of the ocean?
0: So much so, Lummy, that I had to I flushed. And you get that rising tower.
1: Yes.
0: You know, that the tower that, you're like, oh, my God, is it going to go over the sides? And it stopped right at the edge. And I had to go get a toilet plunger and plunge it. But you can't plunge it too aggressively because the water will come. You're so up to the top.
2: Oh, so, yeah, it'll spill. It's like shaking a tall cup of coffee.
0: So I had to like really, really, really, really gently unplug it. And finally, when it went... Oh, my God. Oh,
1: Ruby Tuesdays, they got one in Newport Richie.
0: It was a 3-pound. I weighed myself. And listen, Dan might know.
1: It's insane.
0: Poop doesn't really weigh that much. Like you take
2: it does.
0: Well, okay.
2: It's heavy.
0: But I took a poop, and I went and specifically weighed myself before. It was a 3-pound poop.
2: I believe that.
0: Oh, my God. Let me, there's a Ruby Tuesdays in Newport Richie?
1: Yes.
0: That might be my date night.
1: There you go.
0: Where at?
1: Ridge and Little.
0: Well, that's not too far.
1: No.
0: Yeah.
1: So you want people to start giving you gift cards to Ruby Tuesday?
0: No. I mean, sure. Yeah. I mean, whatever.
1: Yeah.
0: Salad bars aren't that expensive.
1: No.
0: Now, what's this?
2: 3 pounds of poop, though. That's magical.
0: Oh. I felt like. And then I passed 2 kidney stones yesterday.
2: Wow.
1: Bubby, you want to start really cleaning yourself out? Drink 8 to 10 ounces of beet juice. That will get you clear.
0: I hate beets.
2: Yeah, beets suck.
1: I have a beet juice will clear you out with 8 ounces.
0: Mm-mm, I do not. I don't know if I could.
2: Do you think you need like a flagell colon reset? Like your bacteria in your colon suck?
0: I think that's what I'm doing with this baking powder.
2: Okay. Well, flagell's probably better. But
0: What's a flagell?
2: It's just like when people have sort of like an inflamed bowel and they've tried 400 different things. You put them on flagell for a week and it resets the bowel.
0: Does it make you poop?
2: It just makes everything back to normal.
0: Yeah, so tell Jennifer to give me some of that too.
2: Okay. A week of that.
0: Flagell.
2: Okay.
0: Do I need can you tell me how many milligrams per kilogram per kilogram?
2: It's 500 twice a day for a week. Well, she'll know.
0: Okay.
2: She'll call me.
0: Okay. Well, I mean, what are we getting?
2: For you, we should do like 1,000 twice a day for a week, but no, just 500 twice a day is all you need for your colon.
0: And then what's that do? Reset you?
2: Yeah.
0: Do you do it every once in a while?
2: I have, and whenever, someone has these problems, I do it. And interestingly, my dog breeder with the Belgian, she said that anytime he has diarrhea, give him a little flagell for a day or two, and it'll clear it up. So it definitely, it's been used for years for that.
0: Flagell. Now, I tell you, I might want to get on ivermectin.
2: And then, if you want to do a week of ivermectin once a year, I have no problem.
0: Can
2: doing
0: I tell
2: that.
0: You why? Why? I was reading something where they say they just did a blind placebo, full blown, 2,000 person survey about cancer. And they said ivermectin, whatever. I think I said it correctly. Ivermectin. Is that correct?
2: Ivermectin.
0: Ivermectin decreased people in getting cancer by 34%.
2: I believe it. Because a lot of cancers have a parasitic-like behavior. and ivermectin and mebendazole have been now recently studied more and more as a therapy for cancer.
0: So I was reading this, and it was like, you know, it wasn't anything to do with COVID or anything like that. It was just like the wonder drug that it, the title was the wonder drug that was invented in the 50s continues to amaze scientists.
2: Yep.
0: And it was all about the scientists that had a theory that ivermectin can help reduce cancer symptoms or even getting cancer. And they put 35% on it. So I'm
2: now, thinking. I've seen a study where 65% of the people with a tumor that took ivermectin, it either shrank or didn't grow.
0: Now, would ivermectin be something that you would be on all the time or that you would just take like, you know, semi or, you know, quarterly or something like that?
2: If you're treating a cancer, you take it continuously for 30 or 40 days.
0: But what if you don't have cancer?
2: Then it's probably something that once or twice a year, you just do a, you know, like a five-day cleanse.
0: Now, would you do that in conjunction with flagyl, or would that just
2: They're independent.
0: So do a flagyl deal now, and maybe like in August, do an ivermectin deal.
2: Sure.
0: Something like that. Mm-hmm. And when you're doing your ivermectin week, what is it? Just, you know, how many, like... I know it's...
2: It's like 30 milligrams a day for 5 days, 7 days.
0: And that's just kind of reset your parasitic... Mm-hmm. Because a lot of people don't realize how many parasites you have in your body.
2: We have parasites every day, yes. Everyone's got something.
0: I saw something on TikTok, Lummy. They said, take an apple and put it in a thing of water so it's completely covered.
2: Okay.
0: And let it sit there for like 5 minutes and all these worms... will come out of the apple.
2: What? Get the hell out.
1: No.
2: Oh, man, you just ruined apples for me.
0: Will you Google that?
1: So you put an apple into water?
2: Regular water?
0: I don't know if it was...
2: Salt water?
0: I don't know if it was
2: warm,
0: like...
2: cold?
0: If it was baking soda water or something, but it said, you know, like 90% of the apples we eat are heavily treated with pesticides. Waxed, shined... And there's parasites in those apples, unless you do this particular trick. Now, I could have gotten bamboozled. Will you look for it for me?
1: I'm looking for
0: it.
4: You know, he probably shouldn't have said that.
5: That kind of frank dialogue troubles me.
4: More of the Bubba the Love Sponge Show after this.
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1: Trust me, I've been looking. We're back.
2: I think I got my man standing by.
3: Good morning.
2: Oh, you sound great. You sound warm. You sound motivated.
3: Feeling warm.
2: You sound mad, sad, mad, glad.
3: Well rested.
2: How you doing, my friend?
3: I'm great. Sorry again for the way yesterday, the snafu in the beginning.
2: Stop.
3: But boy, it was
2: you just
3: fun
2: need to stop
3: there.
2: With the nonsense.
3: Everything's... 4 hours was good with you.
2: It was. Is Dan in here?
4: Yes,
3: he is. I'm here.
2: Hey, Dan, so listen, I don't want you mad at me or nothing, because there's always a competition between you and Jay. And so I grabbed Jay. He was walking out on last week, but you had already gone. And then yesterday you weren't here because you're doing hair transplant, Willie. And so Jay was in here for four. And it was a nice change of pace because it's a different feel with Jay than you. And then so I was walking him out last Tuesday. And when's the last time you put your hands on your brother?
3: Physically?
2: Yes.
3: I think it was in Jersey when Jay got mad when I yelled at Trey for slamming the screen door on Danny's hand and laughing at him.
2: So, but hold on. So, it's been that long since you, like...
3: 10 years plus.
2: Grabbed... No, hey,
3: I don't think he means like, putting hands on me, like, physically. I think he means, like, when you've touched me, my core strength.
5: I don't know. Last few days.
2: Like, when you, like, you know, put your hand on his shoulder or put your hand on his arm or... Have you noticed how jacked he is?
5: He hasn't changed that much.
2: Oh, no. He's changed.
4: He's not putting him over.
2: He has changed.
5: Really? I don't touch him like that often.
2: Why don't stop trying to like fag me out, okay?
5: I'm not fagging you out. I'm just saying. I don't like squeeze his shoulders and stuff.
2: You should, because it's going to make you even more motivated to get even in better shape, even though you look good with your slimming T-shirt. Because man, so he then, in standard Diaco type fashion, the only one that won't do this is Steven, but he then lifted his shirt up and popped out a six pack. Ab showed Macho Man. Macho Man was like, whoa.
4: Oh, Steve will do that nowadays. He did it.
3: Steve will always do that.
4: Yeah, Steve did it at your birthday.
2: Yeah, that's right. Steve did do it. The Diacos like to raise that shirt and pop their abs. And Jay usually is the one that doesn't do it the most. But, man, he was quick to grab that shirt, jack it up, show his abs. And, Dan, he might have better abs than you right now.
5: Doubt it.
2: No. Can you show yours on camera?
4: Of course he is. His shirt's off.
3: His is already off, Bubba, before the show starts.
2: Hold on. So it takes a while for the camera to catch up. I've seen Jay's and I've seen yours.
5: Yeah, and I've seen Jesus.
2: Can you do it one more time because I missed it and I just reset my
4: Let's hear
2: just do
4: again.
2: It one more time.
4: Please make us
2: just
4: all
2: one
4: jealous.
2: More time. Now, Dan, you're Jeez. A little. You're probably 15 pounds heavier than him.
3: No, we're the same weight same now. Weight. And Dan, you look amazing. You look amazing.
2: Oh, hold on now, Dan. It might be a tie.
3: He looks pretty good, right?
2: He looks.
5: Nobody beating that.
4: Dr. Dan saying you're wrong, buddy.
2: Well, Dan's also single, and, you know, that's a motivating factor. I mean, you know, how much more...
3: Mine's so that I can surf long distances, and Danny's so that he can, you know, go long distances. different purpose for the abs and the core.
2: Yours is so that you can do, like, a 30-second tunnel, and his is so that he can do, like, a 4-hour marathon.
4: Dr. Dan, the women in chat want to know if you can just do the show standing up with your shirt off from the rest of the time.
2: I will tell you this. Jay may not want to show his abs on camera. No. He may not. But Dan, I gotta tell you, he's pretty damn close to
5: Jay and I have very similar bodies, and you know, it kind of depends on our activity level. And so Jay's been surfing a lot, you know, hanging out with the cartel and busting through like minute long lefts, and yes. I've been working.
2: Yeah, you have been working. And not only have you been working, but you've been working too, man.
5: Working hard.
2: Yeah. Weekends work for you as well. You're putting in the cardio, are you not?
3: Everybody's working on the weekends. You know what I'm saying, Dan?
2: So anyway, I will tell you, Dan, if you put your hands on your brother in a kind of an inspection type way, you will see.
5: So he's got some meat.
2: He's got. I bet you he's 10 pounds heavier in muscle than he's ever been.
0: You'd be proud, Dan. I was actually motivated to try to work out a little bit. My son's got me motivated, and I could actually put some weight back on. Like you told me a couple of years ago when I was really ill, eat, sleep, and work out. Turns out, as I'm getting my sleep better now, Bubba, I have a dental piece that's helped with my sleep apnea tremendously. Instead of waking up 15 times an hour, with this mouthpiece, I wake up 3 times an hour.
2: Now,
0: that's a substantial improvement.
2: What people don't realize, and Dan will back it up as a doctor, that fundamentally, one of the things you can do to be healthier is just to get regular sleep and good sleep, because that's when your body is the only time that it can really naturally repair itself, because it's shut down, and whatever it's fighting, it can start to fight on that. So, I mean, I fundamentally, even though I'm not as light as I would, as thin or light as I'd like to be on the scale, I get 7 to 9 hours, like, sleep.
0: You get restorative sleep.
2: Sleep has become like a hobby for me, in the fact that, like, I will get no less than, I get at least 8, and in most instances, 9 hours of sleep every night. It requires me to go to bed at 6:30, but I feel like it's kind of rejuvenated me a little bit. Now, I need to stay a little bit stricter on my diet, and when I get my weights moved over here, I'm going to start, trying to hit the weight pile a little bit better. But,
0: that sleep is amazing, Bubba. That's going to get you well into your 80s, because, I don't think I've seen an 8 for sleep in 30 years.
3: What does an 8 mean?
2: Hours.
0: 8 hours. Oh, okay. Like an 8 before mine. If I see a 6 now, for the first time in 20 years, I'm seeing a 6 now. I'm getting sleep in the 6. Now, it's not all restorative. I'm up about an hour a night, but it used to be 4.
2: Well, I was getting ready to say 6. I know when we were prepping for the MJ trial, there would be a day or two that you would go with no sleep.
0: Like 3 or 4 hours in the middle of the night,
2: and
0: maybe.
2: You sometimes would just sleep on the couch of the office when you're in the Bank of America, because you're like, by the time I go home, and like I might as well just be here, take a 2-hour cat nap. I'm so entrenched into this trial that you would, more often than not, except for the weekends, spend your night at your office and you're on your couch.
0: So, I mean, sometimes, but I was very close. And so, even though I had to unplug sometimes, I'd go home, I'd see my wife and my family. My office is about one stoplight away from downtown. And so I've certainly had trials where I was out of the city, in a different county. But as far as the Bubba case, I went home every single night, because even if it was just to see my wife and kiss her and recharge my batteries and see my children, there was an important part of trying to unplug, and it's virtually impossible, which is your point. It's a 24/7 thing, and I think very few people, unless you're married to a lawyer or you're really good friends with a lawyer, you realize that the good ones are so passionate about it. They dream about it. They sleep about it.
2: Well,
0: they live
2: especially
0: it, they
2: a lawyer
0: it.
2: That's not afraid to go to trial. Now, you get these lawyers that are Johnny Settleman, and they don't ever have to. There's a whole other different mindset you have to be for a lawyer in order to be a trial ready lawyer. Now, you can
0: for
2: be
0: sure.
2: You can be Johnny Settle, mediation, depo guy, all you want. Anybody can do that. But, there's a reason why when you, as a plaintiff, go, or a defendant for that matter, and when you're going to trial, when all mediations have been exhausted, when the lawyers know. And that's why you, as a defendant or a plaintiff, usually have to pony up more money in order for the because at this point your attorney has just been litigating the case or defending or with the case, but not necessarily for trial. When you're going to trial, you have to write another check, because it sends the whole firm pretty much on your case. It's all hands on deck. I know when I had Todd Foster on the federal level, and it was time to go to trial, I had to write a 6-figure check just to get trial ready. And I couldn't, I was like, Tom, what? We got to write another 100. Yeah, that's what he's now going to switch his entire firm onto your case. And that's the resources that he needs. And so people don't realize, man, having a lawyer is one thing. Having a lawyer that will go to trial is a different thing. Because most lawyers aren't prepared to go to trial.
0: And what people don't realize is the reason we get a contingency or a piece of the pie is because in the kind of cases I do, you don't get $100,000 up front.
2: No.
0: You don't get $50,000 up front. I'm putting everything up front. My biggest cases have been, you know, $287,000 that I've put out in costs before so I was able to get the case worked out.
2: In your larger cases, Jay, you might have $300 on the streets, but
0: for sure.
2: Before you recoup dollar one.
0: Right.
2: Yeah. Yeah, that's when it starts to get a little scary, doesn't it, bud?
0: It's just, you know, it's calculated risk. It's like anything else, you know, and if you live it and breathe it and love it, you know, I still love what I'm doing. I was at the office until 6 something last night, studying until midnight, up thinking about things, and I love it.
2: Michael,
0: I still love it. Michael, I can't believe I'm doing something for so long and that I still have a passion, desire for it. I wish I could just surf.
2: Michael Rouget, the Diaco brothers are the greatest. $100
0: All right.
2: Michael Rouget.
0: Thank you.
2: Yeah, but you know, Jay, you and I were talking a little bit last week, long term, and you know, as you fold in Bella, maybe.
0: Yep.
2: And Trey.
0: My son.
2: And Trey looks like he might go law. It's going to be super cool. Now, Dan, is there a chance for Nick or for Sophie to go law?
3: I hope Sophie is going to do it, but Danny may.
0: I hope he does. I think he can.
2: That would be how cool of a legacy would that be? You got Steve's daughter, you got Jay's son, and you got Dan's son that could all continue. That you know, you wouldn't even have
0: Diaco
2: to change. You don't have to change the name of the firm. You know what I'm saying?
3: Nope.
2: That would be so great. Lummy, LM close.
4: All right.
2: 200 straight for Jay Diaco. Sorry, Dan.
0: Thank you, LM.
2: So that would be, I mean, you guys got the building. You own the building. You're not renting.
0: Yep.
2: And you would just, will Bella be the first folded in? Is she the closest?
0: Yeah.
2: She's actually at Stetson now, isn't she?
3: She graduated. She takes the bar in a few weeks. And she already passed the patent bar, which is harder than the regular bar.
2: What, the LSAT?
3: No, the patent bar, specifically for patent law.
2: Oh, now, Jay, are you going to have a patent division within Diaco, or is she going to go maybe to Anton or something like that?
0: She's going to Carlton Fields at first.
2: Okay.
0: And, you know, one day, I imagine when people work at places like that, you hope that you do something on your own one day. But she's already a patent agent, and now that she passed the bar, she's a patent lawyer already, a bar certified patent lawyer before she's taken the Florida bar.
2: And that is such a special niche that people don't know. You don't know.
0: There's 300,000 in the nation, Bubba.
2: Yeah. You know, I got one of the great ones, Anton Hopin, and he did some stuff for you guys.
3: He's a great guy.
2: He's one of the OGs here.
4: Keith Yeager, $100, Diaco.
2: But Jay, would it be not uncommon for, you know, you guys to maybe potentially open up a patent wing under her direction?
3: Exactly.
0: Sure.
2: So that's how 100%. You would do it. Once you get somebody that's as good as her on it, you hire a couple of paralegals, and now you guys are doing patent stuff as well.
0: Right. And, you know, she could do injury work because she's a STEM undergrad. You know, science, technology, engineering, and mathematics. So she was a pre-med student. And so having that STEM degree is what even enables you, qualifies you to get this patent bar. Like, I couldn't get one. I didn't have a STEM undergrad. Danny did, but I didn't have that kind of an undergraduate degree. So the amount of lawyers that can get it, very little. The amount of lawyers that pursue it, even less. The amount of lawyers that are litigators and trial lawyers like Bella, the smallest percentage in the world. And so she is a superstar, and I'm so looking forward to her.
2: And the good thing about patent law, Jay, is that you're not dealing with, you know, Johnny White trash, you just got in a fender bender. You're dealing usually with affluent people that are trying to get a patent or trademark on some kind of great idea, or major companies defending their marks against people. You know, you're dealing
3: Bubba, you also get guys like Gene Lasker that have a solar powered heater, cooling.
2: Yeah, that's what I'm saying.
0: But the quality of lawyers the quality of lawyers is like up.
2: Well, federal, and the quality of clientele is different from the Johnny White trash you got in a fender bender. You got, you know, Johnny White trash who may have just invented the next big thing. Along with, you know, your defense, a lot of people that are having their marks infringed upon, and they all got money, you know. So,
0: but, you know, Gene Lasker has a persona, but Gene Lasker is also a very sophisticated businessman that very few people know that.
2: People don't realize Gene Lasker's a millionaire.
0: Knows exactly what he's doing. And I'd be, you know, I've represented him before, and I'm honored to have been his lawyer. He's a sophisticated
2: client. Kurt Morgan. You look at Kurt Morgan. Sure. Kurt Morgan's a multi-millionaire with multiple franchises within the Morgan Exterior deal. He started out with a skid loader and a backhoe cleaning up Hurricane Andrew mess for the city, for the municipality of Homestead, and was able to turn that into what he's got now. I mean, he's got...
0: It's incredible.
2: Yeah, and Opie pretty much runs the show now. It's great. I actually have Lummi. I got to have Morgan Exteriors come out and quote me on maybe redoing my bathroom and building me a closet in there.
4: Nice.
2: And I'm only going to use them. Like, they're the best by far. And Lummi, don't we have the Bubba Portal?
4: Yes, we do.
2: Now, can we put that on all of our socials?
4: It has, yeah. It's up there.
2: Fantastic. So, Lummi, you sent me a video. Dan actually brought this. This
4: it's
2: was
4: a wiener. It's a wiener guy. One of the wieners.
2: Not the Anthony Wiener.
4: No, but it's a Scott.
5: Another wiener.
2: But is he related to Anthony Wiener?
5: No. Well, maybe back in the day, but not directly.
2: And a political wiener. And is he a politician?
5: Mm-hmm. Yes, he is.
2: And what is
4: California?
2: And what is he noted for this?
4: Pro LGBTQ rights in California.
5: So this huge advocate for him. Yes. Major proponent for him. A champion of LGBTQ rights.
4: And he also passed the first law in California banning ICE agents from wearing masks.
2: So this guy is right in the LGBTQ plus. Like, he's done more for them than probably any politician. He's, you know,
5: an exemplary Democratic politician. Just the top of the top young Democratic politician that had so many people on the right cheering his name.
6: Scott, I think your legislation on trans issues and your legislation specifically protecting queers on the sex offender registry is fantastic. Like, I really applaud you for that.
2: And I would too. I mean, like, it sounds like Dan, the guy, saying I appreciate
5: you. He decriminalized homosexual pedophilia.
2: Oh, no. I completely misunderstood it.
5: Okay.
2: Meaning, I thought...
5: Just going to get straight where this guy's position is.
2: I thought that he was on the side of... We have to hold these type of weirdos accountable. But he was
5: He's wanting to lessen the crime.
2: All right. So he's on the side.
5: He's for the rights of the transgender.
2: He's on the side that if you are a transgender LGBTQ and you create a crime on a child, you should be found not guilty.
5: Okay. Sympathized.
2: So that completely changes my stance. I think this guy's a piece of shiz.
5: Okay.
6: And I think you deserve to be here for that. But I think your housing policy and specifically your housing policy aligning with GIMPies.
2: What's a GIMPy?
0: Did he really say GIMPy?
4: Yes, he said GIMPy.
0: I don't even know that I've heard that term.
2: Hold on.
6: Your housing policy aligning with GIMPies.
2: Can somebody tell me what a GIMPy is?
5: I think it's a derogatory word for a Jew.
2: No, I think it's a derogatory word for maybe a homosexual.
4: I think it is.
2: I mean, you need to look it up. You got Johnny look up over there.
4: NIMBYs. NIMBYs. NIMBYs.
2: Is that what he's saying?
4: Yeah, he's saying NIMBYs.
2: And what's a NIMBY?
4: That's what I'm looking up right now. Cause...
6: Specifically, your housing policy aligning with GIMPies.
2: It sounds like GIMP.
5: Or YIMP.
0: That's what I'm like looking up. G-I-M-P-Y. GIMPy?
2: YIMP. It sounds like maybe YIMPies. Let's listen to it again.
6: And specifically, your housing policy aligning with GIMPies?
2: Yeah, maybe YIMP. Hard telling. We probably won't be able to find out what it is. Maybe in the context of what he's saying, we might be able to tell. Here we go.
6: And I think your policy... And I think your policy on... The genocide
2: and why?
5: This started off so nice.
2: No,
5: you know?
2: But here's the deal.
5: He never smiled, but now
2: it started off nice until other people in the gathering figured out who he was. Now, why are they mad? It looks to me to be like this is a gathering of LGBTQ+ AYZ X. Like
5: it's a pride event,
2: right? It's a pride event.
5: Absolutely.
2: So it looks like that these people would. Of all people, appreciate this guy.
4: So it is NIMBY. It's NIMBY. It's
5: not in my backyard.
4: Yeah, not in my backyard.
2: Not in my backyard.
4: Yes.
2: So meaning that you can stuff that you're voting on or however you feel is okay as long as it's not in your backyard.
4: Yes.
0: Right.
2: AI
0: data centers.
2: I think I'm a NIMBY. I'm all for a bunch of, I mean, I'm all, I hate on a bunch, I mean, I'm all cool on a certain amount of stuff, but if it was my backyard, I might not have the same feeling.
0: Well, I think if you buy a house near a corrections facility, then, you know, it's right there, open and obvious. Right. I think if you live somewhere and all of a sudden they put some corrections facility, or they put some, like, homeless unit next to you, or they put, you know, there's a drug and recovery unit that's right next to one of them. I mean, no thing derogatory by that.
2: Well, crackheads, I mean, you can be derogatory to them, Jay. They really don't have a right. There's not a crackhead union.
0: Oh, they're trying. They're at least trying.
2: I don't know. Let me, if I can play much more of this, because it,
4: I have a feeling that guy's just going to keep saying
2: the F word.
4: Yeah.
2: So here's what I don't understand. And I think this is what maybe Dan doesn't understand. And I think it's what maybe most people don't understand, is this guy's rowing through a pride event. And that's chalked full of all different types of personalities, lesbian, bisexual, queer, you know, pansexual, cis, transsexual, asexual, anything.
5: Spiritually sexual.
2: Spiritually sexual. Just whatever. And, you know, these people would seem to be that this guy has supported legislation that really would be directed towards them more so than us.
5: This is a pride event, and he's done nothing but championed their cause for the last 8+ years.
2: So does that show you, Dan, just how unappreciative this body of people are? Like, they're just a bunch of dicks?
5: It just shows you that this right-sided, I'm sorry, this left-sided, super hyper liberal, borderline socialist, borderline communist, woke political party,
2: woke and
5: just
2: weird,
5: keeps adding stripes to their own flag.
2: To the point where they're just going to spin themselves out.
5: Because you can't take 100 people that identify as a Democrat, put them in a room, and have them agree on the entire platform. And then as soon as they disagree, this party that has beaten their chests because they want to, you know, stand up for the unspoken and they want tolerance. If you have anything that's contrary to all of the positions in their platform, they attack you because they are hypocritically intolerant.
7: It sucks because you've been wonderful for trans people, and you've been terrible.
0: Can you imagine? You can't talk, you can't walk backwards.
2: You've been wonderful for trans people, but you've been terrible. Well, I terrible for whom? I mean, if I'm
5: Gaza.
0: Gazans.
7: Gaza. You do not belong here anymore, Scott.
2: Is he a Jewish gentleman? He looked.
5: Yep.
2: Okay, so that's what this is all about.
5: So he's not a Jew-hating Jew.
2: No.
5: And so that's the problem. If he's not a Jew-hating Jew, then the Democrats don't want him.
2: Why can't you be a Jewish man, believe in your faith, support your faith, but also support their efforts in being LGBTQ plus? Like, why do you have to involve my religion into my beliefs with regards to people? I can't play much more of it, but it seems to me, I think Dan hit it right.

0: is, you know, just by supporting Israel, which he says every Democrat did until now, he's been ostracized, he's been alienated, he's been called a Trumpster.
1: But here's what I understand, Jay.
0: What he does.
1: Here's what I understand. Most of these people who hate Israel and believe in Palestine don't really have a dog in the fight. They're just some white dude that, you know, feels one way or the other. They don't have any, they're not Jewish. They're not Palestinian. They don't really have, they don't know anybody that lives in the West Bank. They don't know anybody that is, that like, so, like, how can you hate any of that? How can you hate Jews? And how can you be pro-Palestinian if you really don't have a dog in the fight?
0: You shouldn't be. And, you know, there's no nuance to their argument. It's either you're pro-Gaza or you're anti-us. And they just threaten and they attack. And, you know, you can have a nuanced position like, I support Israel, but I don't like Netanyahu. I think Netanyahu have gone a little too hard
1: in
0: the paint.
1: Kind of
0: I like my Jewish brothers
1: and sisters. That's kind of how I feel. I like my Jewish brothers and sisters. I support Israel. But I feel that Bibi Netanyahu is not on the same page as our president and has caused a lot of this unrest in what we're trying to accomplish with Iraq.
2: And also, Jay, right. Shapiro has kind of taken a little bit of a hit the past couple of days because he refused to participate in the 4th of July celebration.
0: That's going to hurt him, too. But I also just said, you know, Pennsylvania thing, mark my words.
2: Well, now
0: anyone who's
2: Fetterman
0: been supported by AIPAC, anyone who's been supported by AIPAC, that is going to be somebody that the Democratic Socialists alienate from the party, trying to make this blanket assertion that if you accept money from AIPAC, that you somehow are tainted and you're pro-Israel and anti-Palestinian. And it's really, it's a shame because AIPAC has been giving to both parties for years, but...
3: Explain AIPAC, Jay, just so people know.
0: What is it then? It's Israel lobbying group, the biggest Israeli lobbying group in the United States. And politicians from both sides take money from AIPAC. And so there's a big complaint that anyone who takes money from AIPAC is tainted.
1: I support Israel. I support Israel, but I think Bibi Netanyahu has made some missteps and has caused us undue pain, if you will, in our negotiation with having some type of peaceful situation work out here in epic fury.
0: You're right, because he's doing the Lebanon thing. Why? Right. Why do we have to have a Lebanon ceasefire in order for our ceasefire to work?
1: Right.
0: Because Bibi Netanyahu went hard in Lebanon right now and had ground troops going in looking for Hezbollah. And that's, you know, that's great. That's noble. But don't do it at the same time. We're in the middle of trying to get world, you know, peace in the Middle East and open up the Straits of Hormuz. You're going to go out there and just start doing that kind of stuff.
1: Hi, you're on the air. Go ahead.
4: Hey, Brian, York, Pennsylvania. How you doing?
1: Hi, Brian, York, Pennsylvania. What's going on, buddy?
4: I had a question about your Get-A-Box product.
1: Yeah.
4: Yeah, I'm on the fence about getting one, and I know there's three or four different kind of models, and
1: I'd get the Mini because it takes up less space. You can literally zip tie it to the back of your TV and then put it in your HDMI 1, 2, or 3 situation, hook it up to your Wi-Fi, and it's about the size of maybe half of an iPhone, and it's very less bulky. It's a little bit more, but it aesthetically is just way easy to hide. And other than that, I just can't recommend it high enough. It's an absolute life changer mm-hmm. when it comes to a man and the things that men might want to watch on TV.
4: So the buffering issues is pretty smooth.
1: There's the only buffering is when it fires up, and that's because it's completely updating the channels and any updates it may have.
2: Make sure you have decent Wi-Fi.
1: You have decent Wi-Fi, but I mean the buffering takes probably when it fires up, it buffers each time to reset and get local channels or get kind of the local programming. It might take 15 seconds, maybe 20. And then as you go into different sections, it'll update it as well. And that might be, 15 seconds. But I just there's no amount of time.

0: time for me to be able to tell you of just everything you can get. And I'm not even going to have you like start rolling off, does it get this, does it get that? Because the answer is yeah, it gets it all.
1: Yeah, right. It's pretty easy to navigate once yep. you find something, put it in favorite. Put it in favorites.
0: Yeah, yeah, absolutely. You can, you know, you get better with time, but, you know, in one setting of a couple hours navigating through some sports and some local channels and some movies and what have you, within gotcha. You know, 30, 40 minutes, you become pretty proficient on it.
1: All right. Thank you.
0: All right, buddy. And you'll never pay another cable bill the rest of your life. I have to go to words when I return. We're going to break down this Caitlin Clark. What's the girl's
2: Sophie Cunningham, who's my new favorite player in the NBA.
0: She
2: WNBA.
0: She's
2: awesome.
0: They are now creating an us versus them.
3: I don't like it.
0: And it's African American players that are absolutely trying to circle the wagons around white players.
2: But now, in all fairness to that narrative, and I agree with that narrative 80%. There have been white girls flagrantly fouling Caitlin Clark. It seems the whole league's against her, not just the black girls, but the whole league. That seems to pile on the black girls, but I've seen white girls doing it too. Well, so it's not just racial. It's a systematic mistake, problem,
0: it's a systematic,
2: and cancer within the WNBA.
0: It's a systematic jealousy.
3: Yep.
0: They're jealous.
2: You know what my solution is?
0: And they don't realize that the reason why the league minimum now is $300,000, meaning if you're the 12th man on the bench and you never ever get a play, you're going to make $300,000.
2: Is that 80?
0: That used to be 90.
2: Right.
0: It used to be $87,000, and now they got girls that are making $1.7 million that used to be 97, and that's all because of one person.
2: One person.
0: Caitlin Clark. Now, there's been others that have been into the league before. There's been others that have come in the last year or two that are equal in talent. But for some reason, America fell in love with this girl and pretty much made the WNBA a pop culture phenomenon.
2: You know what I would do?
3: Let them play?
2: No. If I was Caitlin Clark,
0: I'd go to Europe.
2: I'd be calling Europe or the Middle East and do like Live and have another WNBA and a competing thing. And I think if she left the WNBA,
0: it's done,
2: and got her $3 million a year from some Israeli,
0: and
2: some,
0: got,
2: some
0: and got her Sophie
2: Arabian
0: Cunning,
2: team,
0: got her Sophie European Cunningham team. To follow.
2: Right, exactly. The ones that you really care about, the WNBA would collapse because now they have to pay all these players $300,000 a year. The TV ratings, the TV ratings would plummet. No one's going to watch it. They'd lose all the contracts. It would be in shambles.
0: Well, before Caitlin Clark came, Dan, they were playing their ball games in 3,000 to 5,000 seat facilities.
2: Yep.
0: Now they're playing their ball games where the NBA guys play. They used to travel commercial, like on Breeze and Southwest. Now they all travel private. That's all the Caitlin Clark theory. And I equate it much to the Magic Johnson, Larry Bird theory. When Larry Bird and Magic Johnson came into the league, it was a white guy, a slow white guy that they thought sucked, and a really, really flashy black guy. Don't forget they played in the NCAA finals, Michigan State versus Indiana State. And every player, Dr. J, James Worthy, everybody that came before or after Larry Bird and Magic Johnson, realized that these two guys were now making the game so that they would televise it live. Did you know in Larry Bird and Magic Johnson's first couple years, they still flew on TWA and Braniff and all that kind of deal? And they wouldn't even show the games live. They were tape delayed. And Magic Johnson and Larry Bird changed the NBA, and all the players that came before them didn't try to hurt them. They propped him up and be like, man, this is our golden goose. This is the guy that's making us more money. This is the guy that's getting us more exposure, white or black. And they didn't hard foul him. And they weren't a dick to him. And they were respectful and appreciative, and that's just a sign of the times on how kids and young men and women now have been raised to not appreciate anything and to be self-entitled, righteous little pricks.
2: You don't bite the hand that feeds you.
0: But today you do.
2: And Caitlin Clark has been feeding all the other players in the WNBA. They should all be standing in line on their knees. Kissing her ring, thanking her, and begging her not to quit or do anything else. They should be rolling. They should be throwing rose petals at her feet when she gets off the bus.
0: Well, and then you got
2: They should have. They had a poster of the last 25 or 30 years of the WNBA. 30. And Caitlin Clark wasn't on it?
0: Nope.
2: Now, I understand. I do understand this.
0: Sophie Cunningham was on it, and Sophie Cunningham says, I don't even deserve to be on that poster.
2: No, she doesn't. But I do understand the reason that Caitlin Clark wasn't on the International Olympic team, because she hadn't been on it for 2 years beforehand, and they played together.
0: Yeah, that's not in play. We're not arguing that.
2: That one thing I can agree with. But everything else that's happened to her is shameful.
0: And now you got these coaches, the Mercury head coach, Nate Tibbetts, who the African-American player that throated her yep, and got suspended for a game, mm-hmm, he's now sticking up for her.
2: He has to.
0: He's
2: invested.
4: No, he didn't have to.
0: You can say, listen, man, what happened was a very tragic event. I'm sure my player didn't mean to do it. And I support my player, but, you know, I understand where the league's coming from, and we need to fix this problem. But instead, he completely was like, you know, this is ridiculous. No, you know, Caitlin Clark isn't all that. And so now what you got is all the African-American players are rallying behind this girl that got suspended, and they're basically hanging Caitlin Clark out to dry.
2: Someone said it's heterosexual versus homosexual. That's why it's not racial. It's the gay girls versus the straight girls are fighting.
0: Really? I don't know about that.
2: Do you know about that, Bubba? Nah. I mean, Lovey? Did you hear about that?
0: I think it's more of a white and black
4: game. I mean, there's a little bit of that, but there's more that I would have said that's like 10 years ago.
0: It's a white and black.
4: Yeah.
0: We're going to get into that next.
5: Mission accomplished. Sure. Another segment filled. More of the Bubba the Love Sponge show after this.
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0: The Spitting Cobra via the Auto Enclave, which, as things start to slow down, man, I've got to make it out there. I've heard unbelievable things.
2: You have to come.
3: As a car guy. Badass. Badass.
0: Yeah, Macho Man doesn't chime in very much, and he's like, it's really, really badass. How many
2: As a car guy, just the car stuff would get you excited. But then the quality of the build and the caliber of this unit and where it is in relationship to all the amenities in the Enclave, it's really, really a very special place.
0: You know, Jay, you really and maybe you're not going to, but the Jimmy Clevises, the Bubba Clems, the Jeff Jarrigantes, the Rob Elders, the Steven Diacos, your brother, the Pitties, you know, just the inner sanctity of our little, the Fabrizis, the inner sanctity, you know, Brian Matroni's, just your friends, Tom Bean, Mark Tate, you know, you just who I announced right there. Those are your boys, along with some people that I'm probably missing. You should do like, but maybe this isn't you, but it would be kind of cool if you did kind of a little open house out there, like a boys like a boys' night.
2: I'm going to for us. The Motor Enclave, one of the people on the social committee asked me, you know, hey, next month we're going to do this thing, the garage crawl, and we want you to do it with your neighbor and the next guy. And the last garage crawl was a nightmare for a guy here who's very private, and he opened up his garages to what he thought was going to be the members, and it turned out to be a shiz show.
0: Well, not only that, but you're going to get 100 people you're going to get unit. People in there taking pictures of your stuff. Yep. You're going to get people in there trying to make it a social media kind of deal for their for gain. Whereas, you know, me, Fabrizi, you know, Petty, Jimmy Cleef, we're not going to have our phones. If we do have our phones,
2: I don't care if you do.
0: But here's the deal: we're not going to post them and try to make a big deal. We're going to respect your privacy, much like when Jimmy used to have gatherings on Spartacus, or you guys would have gatherings on Vanquish. You know, like, it was not a show-off deal, but it was a good time.
2: Well, the short answer is absolutely. That's why I built it.
0: When's your birthday?
2: May 21st. I just had it, but Jeff's doing something for the Big Brother Association where Adam Carolla is coming to the Motor Enclave to do a comedy routine.
0: You should you should book him for the show.
4: Yeah.
2: Well, I'm gonna have a party before and after for all of us, his boys, because he asked his boys to come.
0: But I'm saying is, like, selfishly, because you're part of the show, you should say, hey, I'm a co-host on the Bubba. Adam absolutely knows who I am. Him and I are one of the OGs. You could do it from
2: podcast
0: there.
2: Podcast from here.
0: Yeah, you could say, listen, you could either do Bubba's studio at Bubba's studio. And here's the thing, Adam's a studio nerd, so he'd want to come to the studios and, you know, carve out some time to actually be at the studios, or he could do it from your setup. You could be like, hey, listen, I appear on Bubba's show either, you know, half the time in studio or other half from my enclave, and give Adam the option to do either, which kind of makes your enclave looks even more cooler.
2: For sure.
0: You know,
2: we could do that for you no matter what, Bubba. Mm-hmm. And I'm willing to do that for you. And I think that one day Mach can absolutely add cameras and microphones, and you could do a podcast from here downstairs with the great backdrop, and we could do some really interesting stuff. And I wouldn't offer that to anyone but you. I love you.
4: Has heard of you about, because he talked about you like a month ago.
0: Oh yeah, he know Adam. Absolutely,
4: he was talking about how
0: I've had Adam on the air, and if you've been doing what we've been doing as long as we've been doing it, then you listen. I'm one of the greats left. You know, I really am. Mach, could you ever put the background that Tuttle had as Jay's background?
3: Yeah, he just used a green screen.
0: Yeah, that's what we need to do. I would really, really, really like that. So, Jay, not what kind of cars, but like in your auto enclave right now, how many cars do you have?
2: I just have two race cars right now, Danny's race car and my race car, and so all of my other cars are spread around my garage loots and places.
0: But how many, what's the capacity of your place that you're sitting at right now?
2: I have two single post lifts against one wall, so I can put four like collector calls or cars in there, and then I could still get two across, so I could get 4, 5, 6, 7. I can probably get 8 plus my golf cart in there.
0: So you can put your two race cars on the ground because those could be coming in and out accordingly, and then start right. stacking show cars.
2: Yep.
0: Cool. One of these days, maybe towards the holidays, we have a little Christmas party out there, just the boys.
2: Like, for sure.
0: And you know what? The rules are no girls. Like, just like that. Sorry, Candle. Sorry, Erica. Sorry, Tanya. Sorry, you know, everybody else. But it's just.
2: Candle will happily bow out. She doesn't care about She just let me build it.
0: Merch Crick would be like, oh, man, I want to see Jay's cars. When in that case, I'd be like, you know what? We can go out there during the week one day if you want to look at his collection. But the party's going to be dudes only. That's it.
2: Well, you come out at the weekend, like, you know, when Macho was here one time, there were cars running. And, you know, there's like a lot of really cool cars that come running, you know. I'm just a guy here. There are people with the most exotic car collections, and they run them.
0: Now,
2: it's pretty amazing.
0: Does my former neighbor, Bruce, does he got a place out there?
2: No. I'm shocked that he didn't.
0: And, but I heard, like, there's no more capacity left. Like, they're sold out.
2: They're reselling them at this point. The original sales are all sold out.
0: Yeah. So the original. So now if you're buying one, you're buying one from somebody that had one, and they're flipping it.
2: Yep.
0: And they're flipping it. So anyway, Jay, man, you sound great.
2: Thank you.
0: I look forward to even making it better with potentially that backdrop. And sure. I look forward to having a party out there soon.
2: For sure.
0: For just the boys. It's really going to be a big thing whether you even get an invitation or not. You know what I'm saying? It's just going to be super cool. Let me
2: play poker or do something.
0: Yeah.
2: There's a chef here.
0: Yeah,
2: works at the restaurant by the pool. Chef Spencer, I've already talked to him about it. I said, would you come to my unit? And I've got a real cooktop and cook like, you know, surf and turf for my boys.
0: Oh, yeah.
2: And he's like, absolutely. And I said, you know, I'm kind of a private guy. So it's like, you coming around's cool. And, you know, there's this other waiter there. And I'm like, you know, you guys come around and just be me and my boys hanging out, playing poker or watching a race or a football game or something. And he's like, anytime. So I got the guy to do it and the perfect facility.
0: This is the coach from the Mercury that the girl got suspended for throating Caitlin Clark, and I just don't think this is a good message.
4: No, not at all.
0: He starts the process of us versus them, and now all the African American girls have rallied behind this girl, and they, you know, like they're doing all these, you know, social media. So we support this bitch and what have you. God forbid that somebody says, you know what, my player in the heat of battle probably overreacted. I know she's a good player. She plays hard. She doesn't cheat. She doesn't cheap shot. I think this was, you know, was way more of a situation slow mode and isolated than in the heat of the battle. But we'll accept the one game suspension, and I hope that we can all move on from this. It's not good for the league.
2: And Bubba PR.
0: And still support his player. I support my player 100%. She's a great player. This was not intended to hurt her. It's in the heat of battle, super slow mode. It looked a lot worse than it did real time. That's why there wasn't a foul called. But I want this league to succeed. And I think part of this league succeeding is us all getting along. Boom.
5: AT situation. First off, the Mercury organization would like to let AT know that
0: AT is her name, her initials.
5: She's 100% supported by us. The people in this league know who
0: the commissioner absolutely has let this get away from her, and she needs replaced immediately. And you know what she needs replaced by? A very strong, business-minded, fair Cheryl Miller. One of the greatest WNBA players of all time. She never made the money she deserved. She arguably is, you know, the GOAT of the league, one of the greatest of all times, one of the founding fathers of the league. They built the WNBA on her back.
2: I actually know who she is.
0: She is the sister of Reggie Miller, former Pacer. She went to, I think, UCLA or USC. I forget, let me, or maybe Tennessee, but she was, I think, a national champion in college. She went on to have an unbelievable WNBA career. And she's,
2: did she compete in the Olympics?
0: Yeah, she did.
2: She's a gold medalist, I think.
0: And she is an absolute, nobody knows more about the sport. Nobody's played probably more minutes in the sport. And nobody was there on the early stages of this sport. She sees the new heights. It's hard telling what Cheryl Miller's largest contractual year was. I doubt it was any more than 80 or 90 grand ever. And she's now currently a color commentator. She does color commentary. She doesn't do play-by-play. She does the color commentary. She's brilliant at it. And she knows this sport. And you know what? She doesn't see color.
4: Well, I don't think you're thinking. I think you're thinking of Cheryl Swoops for the player, because Cheryl Miller was only a head coach for a couple years.
0: Maybe I'm talking about the girl that was doing commentary on this. I think maybe it's Cheryl Swoops,
4: because she's considered the best, one of the best of all time. All right,
0: so then if it's not Cheryl Miller, it's Cheryl Swoops.
4: But yeah,
2: and I don't know that name.
4: Cheryl Miller does commentary.
0: All right. Well,
4: she just didn't play for the WNBA. She played at USC, but they didn't have a professional.
0: Yeah, but okay. But I know that she's fair. Hey, you know what? I'll say this: Cheryl Swoops or Cheryl Miller,
4: either one.
0: They understand this sport. They're African American women who don't see color. They see the game. And they see how much the game has progressed and how healthy the game is. And they see that you're really, really screwing with a person that is attributed to the health and all new pay era of the league. And they would not tolerate this woman having done this to Caitlin Clark. And they would be far more aggressive in penalizing this girl. And what are you going to say when it's an African-American commissioner that's just being straight, uniformly fair across the board, and they see no color? They only judge incidences based on the incidents.
5: She's a competitor, she's a winner, and she's tough. The one thing she is not is cheap. I respect Steph White. I got to know her with USA Basketball. I respect her as a coach and a person, and I understand her sticking up for Caitlin in this situation. To say that we had two cheap shots in that game to me.
0: But you did. You had two cheap shots. You did. But we don't have to harbor on them, and we don't have to use those two cheap shots to make an us versus them, white versus black.
5: Is ridiculous. Steph knows AT. She was... got the opportunity to coach AT for 2 years, and she knows what AT stands for and what she's about. Next, I'd like to hit on my disappointment with the suspension process by our league and our leaders in the W. This was not a thorough investigation, in my opinion. The people involved were not questioned at all. It's extremely disappointing. No one from the league called AT, our security team, or myself about what we felt like happened in this situation.
0: Now, I know this guy is the head coach of AT, and he's got to stick up for her. But I think that he can stick up for her and not be so polarizing and still get the same message out and have more of a message of unity more than separation, because that's where this ends up being.
2: So far, it's not as stiff as I suspected it was going to be. It was kind of what you said originally. And so,
0: I think it gets stiffer, I think.
5: To be followed, just coming from the NBA, there's been many investigations that I've heard about that there was calls on both sides, and that was not done in this situation, and that's disappointing. I agree with everyone's stance. Let's continue to clean up our game. I'm part of the referee task force, the same that Steph White is, and Cheryl Reeve, and Becky Hammond. The goal is to clean up our game, but I do think it's important not to rely on social media screenshots This is a slippery slope, and let's watch the whole play, the whole game. We've got more people on our eyes. It's a great league. I hope that we can all agree that consistency is the main thing in how we call these games.
0: Well, yeah, it is, and they missed this call. They absolutely missed this call. If a call is so egregious where a girl gets a one-game suspension based on what she did, but that call was never called a foul, let alone a flagrant foul, then the referees missed it. They missed it.
5: React to situations like this with consistency. Let's don't base it on generational talent, fan base, and ball.
0: And which, by the way, let me, that's them taking a shot at Caitlin Clark because she's been labeled generational talent. And this guy's like, let's not base calls on generational talent. Well, you kind of got to. You got, when your generational talent's being absolutely targeted to, for you to tic-tac and for you to put rough, for you to play her roughly and try to hurt her, they're trying to hurt Caitlin Clark. They, the opponents, who do not agree with them, white or black, they're trying to hurt her. They are. Dude. And I just don't understand how they can't, like, they should, like Dan said, they should be kissing the ring because of everything they got in the CBA, the new collecting bargaining agreement, was at the backs of her. Now, Angel Reese was also a very contributing factor, but she is absolutely the most jealous bitch ever. I mean, she absolutely is jealous of Caitlin Clark.
5: All-star level players or role players. Let's don't base it off veterans or young players or white players or black players or international players. If this is the standard, make this the standard. Even if the roles were reversed in this situation, make the storyline and the suspension the same. And let's just be consistent.
0: Jay, I think I have to agree with you. I don't think that his press conference was as bad as I initially thought. I think you're right on that.
2: He said almost exactly what you said. His tone was tempered, and I think that I have zero problem with what he just said.
0: I agree. Now that I've listened and not just read the transcript, I think he came across pretty well.
4: So do you?
2: I think
4: agree?
2: He was sincere.
4: With Emmanuel, I think it's a Cho from the former commentary from Fox Sports, says Caitlin Clark would be better out of the league.
0: Yeah, give me that, okay?
4: I just sent it to you.
0: I'll play that next. I got a phone call as well, 813-902-8222. I opened up the phone lines, 813-90-BUBBA. We got about another 33 minutes, me, you, and J.D. Acco, the Spittin' Cobra. Who gets to be the Spittin' Cobra?
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0: The Spittin' Cobra. J.D. Occo. Via his auto enclave is here for about, I don't know, 30 more minutes.
3: Yep. I got a green screen on the way for you.
0: Oh, nice. Fantastic. It's going to be so cool. We'll put, people will not know that you're not here.
3: Perfect.
0: Tuttle has a green screen, and Macho Man takes a picture, and all you see is the equipment and the rack and the LED lights and everything behind you, and it looks just like you're here. And then you can also green screen it, like if you were to do a lawyer type deal from out there, you could books or whatever. Macho Man has all types of different situations. Hello, you're on the air. Go ahead quickly.
4: Hey, good morning, guys. How y'all doing?
0: Good.
4: Hey, here's a quick comment about the Caitlin Clark situation. People don't realize before that game, they played a back-to-back. So the game before that, there was a lot of ticky-tacky going on to that game. And Clark was talking lots of stuff because they were winning. And, everybody was, how you win, you get all happy, whatnot. So it was expected something was going to bowl over the next game. Plus the fact that DeWanna Bonner used to play for those guys last year. And she left midseason for no reason to go back to Phoenix.
0: It sounds like a bunch of chatty bitches to me.
4: Yeah.
0: I mean, you know what I'm saying? Men don't act that way.
3: Nope.
4: Well, can you imagine if Magic and Larry had social media back in 1980s?
0: Well, Larry wouldn't even participate in it. Like Larry would be like, man, that's nonsense. True. Larry used to read the newspaper and he'd check the box score as to how many points Magic had because they were on the West Coast. So Larry's game would be done. So he'd get up in the next morning and check the box score as to what Magic had. And then that was his kind of motivation. For like, if Magic threw in 28 with 10 rebounds, Larry wanted to do 30, with 11 rebounds, and then during the summertime, the three or four times I got to hang out with Larry in his West Baton French Lick, home, he would be down there shooting baskets, and he would shoot 500 shots, and then we would be like, okay, like all we were doing, we're just grabbing the ball for him, like we weren't, we. Shoot up a couple, but it was me, Jeff, and Eddie, and we would just be the rebounders, and then he'd shoot 500. We'd count them, and then all it would take would be Eddie to be like, man, Larry, how many shots you think Magic took today? And Larry would be like, damn it, I got to get 200 more in, just for in fear that Magic shot 600. And people don't even understand, like in July or August, Larry Bird would be at his town in Indiana at his compound, and he would shoot anywhere between 500 and 1,000 shots every day while he was on summer break.
3: And then go dig his mom's driveway.
0: And then then gravel his mom's driveway, which at the end of the day caused his back issues.
4: Yeah, but the point I was trying to make was, I understand, don't get me wrong, Caitlin Clark is a great player. But what people don't realize is that she's great at what she does. The problem a lot of people have with Caitlin Clark, as far as the fan base who don't, is what she doesn't do. See, people are isolated, they're fascinated by the logo and the pass. But if you watch Caitlin Clark's game, the entire game, and pay attention like I do, she has a lot of stuff that really... how can I put it? she needs to work on.
0: Well, I'll tell you this. I'll tell you what she's really good at is she's really good at shooting. She's good at handling the ball. Right. And what she's probably the best at, and maybe you'll agree, if you watch the same game that I do, she is an unbelievable passer. She can, I mean, she is, that's why she, you know, always averages, you know, 10 or 12 assists. So a lot, that's, and that's kind of a lost art with the modern day selfish ball player, a player that, so, you know, maybe she's not good on defense. Maybe she turns the ball over too much and the weak part of her game. But one of the parts of her game that she doesn't get recognized for is how good of a passer she is. Would you agree to that?
4: Yeah, she's a great passer. I think she's a great passer. But what I'm trying to get at is, if you, how can I put this? She's a great passer. If she worked on her mid-range game, if she got better on D, probably worked on her core strength, got a little more bulked up. You know when Jordan got beat up, what did he do? He hit the weights.
0: Well, she's in the Jordan, she's in the third off. She's in the third year of her of being a pro. I'm sure she's going to continue to refine her weakness. Her coach, you know, Steph White's just not going to sit her and tell her all the good things that she's going to work on D'ing up. She's going to work on getting stronger. And I mean, you know, what I mean, you have to agree that she single-handedly brought the new enthusiasm to this particular league.
4: Yes, she has. But I will also say this. I give Angel Reese all the credit because if Angel Reese would have just won her ring and been humble about it and not sitting around trying to get all the attention, waving her face and Clark's face at the time, and well, been so player hating against Clark.
0: If we would, if we would, if Angel Reese and Caitlin Clark would have taken the already established template of Larry Bird and Magic Johnson, then the whole league would even be healthier. Had Angel endorsed Caitlin and Caitlin endorsed her, and they worked,
5: and they've been protagonists,
0: and they worked together, and they dapped each other up and supported each other. Magic was always like, man. Larry Bird, man, he's unbelievable. And Larry Bird was like, man.
4: Oh, yeah, they gave each other ultimate credit.
0: Right.
4: They never talked down on one another.
0: And Larry Bird was like, man, you know, Magic's the best. And then when Jordan came into the league, Larry'd be like, man, I can't even really guard that dude. Like, you know.
4: Exactly. No. That's the problem. If she was just been humble about winning her ring and left it at that, all this drama would not be a problem. Well, one more pick, I got to go real quick.
0: Well, the other thing is Angel Reese was such a problem that Chicago shipped her out.
3: Yeah.
0: I mean, so, you know, she was such a problem, they shipped her to Atlanta.
4: Well, I think she wanted to leave, but I think another problem, too, is I think the reason the players are hating so much is because I've been watching WNBA since 1996. I've seen all the greats, and there's been great players who never got the attention they deserve. So you have to give these girls a little, how can I put it, a little, not sympathy, but someone comes in and just takes over your spotlight, and you're just as good. And there's some players even better than Clark that don't get recognition.
0: I know, but listen.
4: I mean, Aja Wilson.
5: You know, the one thing that she's really great at? Not bitching.
0: You know,
5: you don't hear her bitching about any of this. She's not complaining about the foul. She's not complaining about racism. She's not complaining about anything.
0: I mean,
5: she's just like a soldier going out there and fighting.
0: It's the ecosystem around her that's complaining. But listen, where I have to let you go is this. There's only one player. The league's been around for 30 years. There's only been one player that was able to come in and get these girls paid. And that is solely on Caitlin Clark and the enthusiasm of how, you know, she went from selling out, you know, 5,400 seat arenas to where the Pacers play. And that's attributed on Caitlin Clark. So all these bitches that want to try to get their flowers now or later or rough her up or do whatever, that last year those players were making $87,000. And now they're making, you can be on the bench, the 12th man that never gets to see any type of action. And the league minimum is now $300,000 and the highest paid player is nearly $2 million. That's Caitlin Clark. It's too bad that other players and her can't unify together, put race out of it, and make what's best for the league. Period.
4: True. Yep, you're right.
0: All right, man. Appreciate it. Let me, this guy's from Fox.
3: He was, he started his own podcast, but he has a lot of takes that
0: he this guy is not pro Caitlin Clark. No. At all. And I think that I agree with this guy, but not in the level of hate. I agree with this guy that Caitlin ought to give the WNBA the big tall one and go make $4 million a year in the Europe League and see how fat. Because you know what? This guy seems to think that the W will survive without Caitlin Clark. I think the W absolutely crumbles because I, as a 60-year-old male, will never watch another WNBA game if Caitlin Clark gets thrown out of the league or decides to go to Europe. I won't. And I know probably 10 of my friends, from Larry Plummer to my buddy Wags to Sumo to Shane Brown, that specifically will not watch the W if Caitlin's no longer involved.
6: The W at this junction in time would be better without Caitlin Clark because she is a bigger distraction than she is an additive. Caitlin Clark has gotten the WNBA over the necessary threshold they needed. Now people are watching. Now we realize, oh, there's talent.
0: Yeah, and now we're watching. But when she's not there, where you fail, by my friend, is that we ain't watching.
3: Yep.
0: We're done.
6: In the W, talent that's actually even greater than
0: Caitlin. It's like, Jay, you're an F1 guy. If Lewis Hamilton or Verstappen or whoever your favorite guy is decided to leave, you're not as enthusiastic about F1.
5: No, and Verstappen almost left this year because the car sucked, and if he'd left, I wouldn't be watching it.
0: Exactly.
6: Caitlin Clark, and I'm not just talking about bigs like Asia. I'm talking about the Olivia Miles. I'm talking about the Paige Beckers. Hell, I'm talking about the Kelsey Mitchells. Caitlin got the necessary eyes there, but now that the eyes are there, we don't necessarily need her anymore. Caitlin did what only Caitlin could do, and we don't necessarily need her to do anymore.
0: Wow. Wow.
6: Thank you, Caitlin. We can take it from here.
0: No, you can't. No, you can't.
3: But see, Bubba, right there, that's the mentality that the other WNBA players
0: have. That's what most of the African Americans think. Thanks. Thanks for getting us a big deal. Thanks for letting us fly private.
3: No, we don't like you.
0: Thanks for taking my league minimum from a 90 to a 300. Thanks that the average player now makes 600. When the average player used to make 90, thanks, but we don't need you anymore. Now, if you were talking this way about a black player, if you were a white journalist and you were saying, hey, Angel Reese, we don't need you no more, you'd be a racist.
3: Yep.
0: You would be a racist.
6: Now you're saying that the WNBA needs to be cognizant of where they put Caitlin Clark on posters. The WNBA and the officials need to alter the
0: rules. When you're going to recognize the 30 greatest players in the WNBA and you don't put Caitlin Clark, who single-handedly got this new CBA, the collective bargaining agreement, yeah, we're going to be mindful as to where she's at.
6: Rules for Caitlin Clark. The WNBA and opposing players need to treat Caitlin Clark more gently. Caitlin Clark
0: doesn't need to get choked out when some girl throws her down on the ground.
6: Coach needs to be cognizant of how she talks to her in public because it's going to look like there's an issue. Unless we can take off our gloves for Caitlin Clark and stop trying to act like she's a messiah, the WNBA could.
0: This is the problem in itself. You never had an African American sports journalist say these things about Larry Bird. Because they respected Larry. It was a different time, and we didn't keep score as to what your color was. And Larry was a class act, and his opposing nemesis, Magic Johnson, was equally as classy.
6: And would be better off without...
0: This is lack of management from the commissioner. This commissioner has lost control. That's why the inmates are running the asylum.
6: Caitlin Clark, at least without this version of everybody coddling and caressing and catering to Caitlin Clark.
0: I wish Caitlin Clark would leave.
3: Yeah.
0: And watch this. And you know what? Maybe we're wrong. Maybe the league succeeds. But if I was a betting man, I just know that my watching habits, I'm never watching another WNBA game again if Caitlin Clark, just like when I became an NBA enthusiast and I now started paying attention to the Boston Celtics, because prior to Larry Bird joining the Boston Celtics, I wasn't a big NBA guy. But I followed him all throughout his career, and I even followed him when he went on to be a coach and general manager for the Indiana Pacers. And I followed Magic and what he did. But I'm telling you right now, had Larry left the league 3 years into Larry's tenure of the NBA, I wouldn't have watched it. I mean, it's laid out right there. Larry Bird and Magic Johnson have already laid this template out as to what the WNBA should be doing. But that fundamentally has to involve having a conversation with your high-profile African-American girls to say, ladies, stop. We need this girl. You need this girl. But I don't think that anybody has that ability to say that. Because they're racist. Now, a white sports reporter couldn't be saying, Lummy, we don't need Angel Reese, and we don't need with the Beckers girl, who's the other high profile African American. We don't need Brittany Griner, and we don't need AT, and we don't need Angel Reese.
3: You're a racist.
0: You're a white guy saying that.
3: Yep.
0: You're racist.
3: You don't want black players.
0: Let me wrap the show up with the spitting cobra next. Hold on.
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from Tampa, Florida, home of the big, fat, greasy bitch, it's the Bubba the Love Sponge Show. 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

0: just a big goodbye is all we got, Lomi. I don't even have time for white iced tea. And I don't have the Fox News breakdown of the Caitlin Clark versus the WNBA either. We got to go. Jay's got something big today. I got something big today. I got a couple pieces of content. I got to call Jay privately to start syncing up our calendars and stuff. So we're good. Tomorrow, Lasker, right?
1: Yes, sir.
0: And I'm taping my one thing today.
1: Perfect.
0: My daily reactionary gimmick. I could probably do it right here from my chair, could I not?
1: Yeah, that's kind of what we thought you were going to do.
0: Fantastic. Jay, I appreciate you, my friend.
2: Appreciate you.
0: And,
2: thank you.
0: I'll call you probably about 5 after. Is that good?
2: That's perfect. You'll work through the calendar over the next few weeks and we'll be good.
0: Perfect. Thank you, Jay.
2: Thank you, buddy.
0: Talk soon. Lovey, we good?
1: Yes, sir.
0: We'll see you guys tomorrow. White Iced Tea, give me a call. I think LM was on the phone today, too. Was
1: LH,
0: he not?
1: LH, yeah.
0: I mean, LH.

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0: Oh my God, he would flip out if you go, Dan,
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0: Bubba,
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0: Bubba just told me to tell you that he really enjoyed the whole different vibe that Jay brings to the show, and he'd like to have that, you know, more often than not. 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

0: last day of June 2026. We got to get those clicks in sooner. I know we are arguing about it all, pretty much all show, prep show long.
1: Yeah.
0: Just because we're so over the Trump Iran war. Like, and we go to what's trending, and unfortunately, that's all that's trending because it's all everybody wants to talk about. And as much as we don't want to talk about it, it's trending, and if we, you know, put a click up there that's not trending, it could, you know, not do as well. So we want to do what's trending, but unfortunately, the entire world's talking about this at all times.
1: We go to bed, and it's one thing about Iran, which is not that big. So we go maybe in a different direction. We wake up in the morning at 4:30, 5 o'clock, and something totally different now. And Iran, and
0: it's our click is Bubba is annoyed with the Iran war, and I am. Just last night, it changed yet again. Where, like, there's all this uncertainty, and the ceasefire is no longer a ceasefire, and it's just like...
1: And you got both sides that just want to argue with you if you're asking questions about what's going on. Oh, just let it happen. Let it happen. No, it's going great. It's going great.
0: Oh, it takes time. Well, we didn't get into this with anybody telling us it was going to take a bunch of time. When I think we started Epic Fury... It

0: Miami, July 5th and July 31st. 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
1: 10% of the oil that they can choke down. They didn't have anything but land all around them, and they didn't strategically have a waterway that they can use to try to hold over our head. And, you know, that's one of, I know you would probably admit that that's one of the major sticking issues, is the fact that they can somewhat put a wrinkle into the Strait of Hormuz. You know, now Afghanistan just had a bunch of land around it, and, you know, and whatever, we had to deal with that. But, you know, nobody ever came on, whatever presidents went through the Afghanistan deal, which I think were like two or three. Nobody, there wasn't constant updates that we had a ceasefire with Afghanistan. Oh, no, we don't have a ceasefire. Yeah, we do. No, you don't. Yeah, we do. No, we don't. And you didn't have the Afghani leaders getting on and propagandizing the whole damn thing. It just was what it was. It went, you know, 10 years too long, absolutely, and left all of our stuff over there for them to have. There were so many things wrong with that, but that's on somebody else's tab. That's not on the current guy's tab. He had nothing to do with Afghanistan, other than I think he might have been the guy that finally pulled us out of there, or it might have been Biden. It might have been Barack that pulled us out of there. But I think Afghanistan.
2: Biden pulled us out of there, Baba. Yep. And Trump was trying to set it up, and then Biden kind of pulled the trigger a little prematurely without really getting a real clearly defined exit plan. But, you know, that Afghanistan was four presidents. It was Bush.
1: But it was way different.
2: Five presidents.
1: It was way different than what we're doing now. It was, you know, it was just way different. We didn't really expect a resolve. I don't think had a lot to do with the gas prices of today. It didn't give big oil a chance to gouge us. I think that's happening as well. I don't think that can be necessarily put on the president. He's trying to look into big oil, gouging us right now, which is, I really like. But I mean, like, if he wasn't propping himself up, saying that we have a deal, we're really close to a deal, we're in the final stages of a deal, only for them to come back and say, no, we don't have a deal. And then they bomb, we bomb, Israel bombs, they bomb, we bomb, Israel bombs. I'm over it. Not only am I over it by just an average rolling around, not even a content provider kind of guy, I'm just over it as an American. I'm over it. And I think everybody's pretty much over it.
3: Yeah.
1: And we just want it to be over. That's it. And including, but not limited to, using whatever force is needed. Like, whatever we need to do, I think we need to do. Because what we're doing now ain't working. All they're doing now is using our words against us. It's just wordsmithing at this point. We need to just be done with it.
2: Well, I don't think how difficult they'd be, though, to negotiate with if they actually had a nuclear weapon. They're complete dicks, and all they have is a little strait where they can send speedboats out and try to drop mines or send drones.
1: So we have two issues here. Let's handle them both. We have the capabilities. We have the capabilities to absolutely take over the strait. We have the capabilities to absolutely bunker bust the remaining portion of the enriched uranium that we didn't get a year ago when we bunker busted them. I know they didn't move their facility in that time, so it's still there. We just didn't go deep enough and go get them enough. Or maybe we did get them all and they're just lying to us. But let's say,
2: who's they?
1: Iran.
2: I trust them.
1: I mean, Iraq. I mean, they're, you know,
2: Iran.
1: They're, yeah, Iran. You know, maybe we did get them a year ago when we sent the B-52 bombers on a 30-hour mission and we bombed the ever-living hell out of their nuclear facility. Maybe we did get it all. But they're just telling us we didn't. But I think we at least need to get some closure on that. If we didn't get them all, let's go get them all. We've already started that process, right?
3: Yep.
1: I mean, like, we already, outside of us being in a war with them, we went and tried to get all their bunker busters. It looks like we may not have gotten them all, because that's whatever remaining portion of uranium they have is there. I don't think they could have

0: relocated it. It's very, very, labor intensive to, you know.
1: Well, plus Trump said that he's like, we got the satellites sitting there. If anyone even enters it, they'll just blow them up.
0: So let's just blow it up. Yeah. Let's just blow up the rest of what we didn't blow up. So that's just basically finalizing something we didn't get done a year ago. And then let's secure the strait. That's it. And be done with it.
2: You don't think the strait's secured?
0: I do.
2: There's boats going back and forth now.
0: I do. But you see these little dust-ups where they're bombing a couple ships here and there. They're really not doing a lot of damage, but they're still actively trying to send their little 31-foot Donzies over there with two machine guns and cause some problems when realistically we could take that little 31-foot Donzi out with just one little pew-pew. You know, so let's throw a couple little pew-pews out there, take the remaining 18 cigarette boats they have left as a Navy out, take that out. At that point, the only casualty is going to be, a lot of those are drone driven, so a lot of it's going to be not even a casualty where some soldier's dying, but if some soldier is dying, well, it's his fault for being on that little boat. Let's take all that out, and then let's go and finish up the bunker buster job that we started a year ago, and we're done. It's a two-part series. Then we call the Supreme Leader or the President or the head of the IRG and say, listen, I mean, you know, what are you guys going to do now? You guys are in no position to be dicks. We're going to continue to monitor your nuclear facilities. We've bombed them to oblivion. Whatever we didn't get done a year ago, we now do have done. We've secured the Strait of Hormuz. You will not have anything to do with that. Well, there really is not really a lot to negotiate. You're going to have to take it or leave it. If you leave it, well, then we're going to really continue to occupy the Strait, and we'll charge tolls to go through there.
1: Couldn't we, maybe this is dumb, but couldn't we get the Coast Guard, our Coast Guard, with their little cutters, their little boats, their machine gun boats, and literally just be patrolling back and forth in the international waters where the ships are going? So when they do send out their little Donzies, we can shoot those away. And if they do the drones, we have our Navy that will shoot down the drones, but at least then we have smaller artillery.
0: You make a great point in the fact that we got, you know, like Dan, we already got stuff. Like a lot of the cost is getting them over there. Well, we already got people over there.
2: Got a lot of hardware over there.
0: Yeah,
2: absolutely. It took a couple months. But we have more there now than we did 2 months ago.
0: Right. So we got all the ships,
2: all the infrastructure,
0: everything that we need over there.
2: Yes.
0: The only thing we don't probably need, and we never will need, because if we get to that point, it's going to be all hell breaks loose. We don't have infantrymen to do boots on the ground. We don't have that, and we don't really want that. We can fight all this from the air, so to speak. But everything with regards to what we need, air strikes, destroyers, aircraft carriers, frigates, Coast Guard, mid-sized boats, big boats, small boats, we got it all.
2: Mm-hmm.
0: And so, like, that's half of the infrastructure is getting it all over there. So now it's all over there. They're just over there floating, not doing much. Let's start getting a little bit more active, because the more active we become, the more we cripple them and the less negotiation power they have. But like today, I did not want to have a Trump-Iranian war clickbait. I did not. And our clickbait is Bubba is annoyed with the Iran war. I am. Because just when we think we're going to have a day reprieve of it, somebody shoots somebody, somebody bombs somebody, but then that makes the other person that got bombed have to go back and bomb them. And then they always say, well, it's a slippery slope as to whether the ceasefire is going to continue or not. And we're kind of back to square one.
2: So President Bubba is going to do what today?
0: President Bubba is going to call them up and say, tomorrow we're going to completely obliterate whatever uranium and nuclear missile sites that you have. We're going to absolutely take them out without certainty. If you're going to go ahead and put kids and children and women around these facilities thinking we're not going to bomb them, I'm going to go on record by saying we're going to bomb them tomorrow at noon, so you know to get everybody out of there. I'm going to use this against you as much as you're going to try to make me look like a war criminal because I'm bombing facilities that you've, you know, gathered large portions of women and children. Well, I'm going to one-up you by saying I'm giving you 24 hours to get that area clean of anybody that you don't want to die because we're going to finish our bunker buster job from a year ago. That's one. Number two, we are going to, as of noon today or tomorrow, we're going to completely take over the Strait of Hormuz. We're going to send minesweeping boats. We're going to take out any of the mines that you have left. And the Strait of Hormuz is 100% open for business. And if you impede in that, we will... whatever you decide your little missile is, we will completely obliterate anything with the Iranian flag on there that tries to be disruptive within the Strait of Hormuz. Now, after I do that, if you guys would like to sit down to the table and have some type of peace agreement, we can, but I'm doing those two things first, and then we can negotiate.
2: Well, the second thing, Bob, has already been done.
0: Nah.
2: We have all our ships there, and anytime they try to launch anything, we have a response. And so we have a plane in the air. We have a plane in the air, like one of those AWACS planes, monitoring everything.
0: But do you know why they continue to launch these little things? Because they have these little things.
1: Yep.
0: So we need to blow these little things to smithereens so they do not have them anymore. What, are you going to send a couple guys out in paddle boards? No. We're not. We're going to completely take out whatever vessels you think you have to wreck it, some type of terroristic havoc on these big ass boats. They're little mosquito boats at best. I don't know if you guys got 10 of them or 100 of them, but as of tomorrow, you're going to have zero of them. My intel shows me exactly where they're at, and we're going to blow them up. So don't have anybody on them tomorrow at noon because every one of them is going to be blown up.
1: Yeah, and be like, hey, sorry about your fishing boats, because that's what they keep complaining, yeah, is that they need the fishing boats. I mean, how much Iran
0: then fish, you know what? Take there? Your fishing boats, dry dock them, do not have them confused with these little mosquito boats on there with machine guns, and we won't take out your fishing boats. Or if you happen to have fishing boats that got machine guns on them, take the machine guns off of them so they just look like fishing boats. Because any boat that's got a gun or anything that looks like it might be one of these little mosquito boats that's causing me, you know, us a pain in the ass, we're taking out.
1: Well, you could also do, because we love spending money, just say, hey, the strait's closed, anything fishing boat wise until we get this solved, and here's $100,000, go sit at home.
0: Whatever.
1: You know what I mean? I mean, because...
0: But if we took out their little mosquito boats and we took out their uranium, what is there left to argue about? That's the only two things they have left to hold over our head. That's it. So since they love to hold this over our head, even if we have a ceasefire agreement, then we just take out the two little things that they have left. We make sure we give them plenty of time to vacate the area, because we tell them there ain't going to be nothing left, my friends. We promise you that. And go ahead and try to ring me up on a war crime. I think I can prove that you guys are impossible to deal with, impossible to negotiate with, and I've given you ample time to remove any human lives from those two areas. We will not bomb any other areas than the two areas I tell you, whether you're keeping the mosquito boats and where you're keeping the uranium. That's it. That's, you know what? That's not even negotiable. That's what I'm doing tomorrow. And then, you know, Dan, then it's a different ballgame when they come to us and say, well, we want to continue to monitor and police the Strait of Hormuz. With what? Paddle boats? Jet skis? What?
2: I agree, Bubba. I think that you're underestimating how badly they have been crippled there and how much control we do have over the Strait. And there's been, you know, 30, 40, 50 boats going through every day. So, I mean, you know, the Strait
0: should be open. 200 boats going through every day.
2: Well, some of the problem is that people are reluctant. The insurance companies are reluctant, right, to insure the shipments.
0: So when you tell the insurance companies, hey, they don't have any more mosquito boats to screw with your big oil tanker. They just don't. and for the next 60 to 90 days, all of your big and big boats that are carrying 3-4 million barrels of oil will be escorted by one of our destroyers. You know, you get like you get them in groups of like 5 or 6 where they're all kind of traveling together with a couple, one destroyer behind them and one destroyer ahead of them. And we go ahead and escort them through the strait to get the oil going again so that China can get their oil and everybody else can get their oil. And, you know, I just think that it's really quite simple.
2: Do you know what's really interesting about this is that we're finally learning the lesson that Russia learned in Ukraine. And that is that drones can be a great equalizer against a big power.
0: Yeah, absolutely.
2: And you can take a little pissant drone that costs $50,000 and devastate, you know, a $1 billion item.
0: Yeah. Well, I mean, you know, it's because they have drones. And we need to take them the drones right down to zero.
1: Iggy McGillicuddy, $20.
0: Thank you, Iggy. Somebody sent this to me yesterday, Lummy, just to let you know how the countries, not just us, but like there's a big problem in Great Britain. There's a big problem in France of all these illegal immigrants and most of them Muslim coming into their country. And then the France and England kind of taking their sides, so to speak, and that we don't have a problem with immigration. And this shows France on the left side. It shows France from 100 years ago. And on the right side, it shows France modern day. France from 100 years ago. On the left, guy smoking a cig. And France
2: wearing a suit.
0: Wearing
1: Charlie
0: a suit.
1: Chapman stash.
0: And France yesterday. Quite frankly, I think you could do that to about anywhere. You could probably do that for Chicago. You could probably do that for New York. You could probably do it for Great Britain. You could probably do it for about anywhere, right?
2: Yes.
0: Everything has changed to the ghetto side of thing, has it not? It's just
2: from South Beach to Paris. I mean, it's the evolution of an open society and of easy travel and of allowing a massive migration from Africa and the Middle East into Europe and America. And so the Crusades back 500 years ago were designed to check that migration. And now, because of suicidal empathy, we feel so badly for these people that we've given so much to that we let them in with open arms to our countries, and then they A, don't assimilate, B, act out, and C, hurt the locals.
0: Yesterday, by the way, Lummy, the Bubba podcasting table's officially sold.
1: Yes.
2: Really?
1: Yeah.
0: Paper Towel Willie bought it.
1: He sure did.
0: Paper Towel Willie is going to be in this area in about the next 3 or 4 weeks, and he's going to bring his truck and load it up. He called me personally yesterday, said, "Hey, man, have you sold it?" And I go, "No, I actually had one person looking at it, local, but he was kind of wishy-washy." And Paper Towel Willie's like, "I'd like to buy it." So it's sold. I got to write that off my thing. Paper Towel Willie buys the podcasting table.
1: He's a good dude.
0: Sold. Oh, he's a really good dude. He's done so much for us, from buying our soundproofing to a lot of our flooring. He's just a really good dude.
1: Yes.
0: Love the guy. Thank you, Paper Towel Willie. And then, Dan, medically, something happened to me yesterday that has never happened to me in my entire life. And since you're my doctor, or one of my doctors, I thought maybe you should know about it. And I've come to now understand why it potentially happened.
2: Please tell me.
0: I passed 2 kidney stones in one day.
2: With now, a little?
0: 7 millimeters.
2: That's huge coming out of your penis. Wow.
0: Yeah, anything between 6 and 10 usually needs surgically removed. No, I didn't.
2: So is your penis wallowed out now that you can, like, you know, pass these 7 millimeter stones?
1: Were they kind of back to back, or are they like an hour or two apart?
0: No, they were like, one was like at 10 a.m. and then one was like at 4.
2: Jesus. Do they hurt?
0: Oh my God, yes. And then after you pass them, you just like, you just like, you're just exhausted. It's like giving birth to a baby. You feel like your insides are kind of violated. And I think maybe your insides kind of are violated in the trek that they have to go through.
2: Like first night in jail kind of thing?
0: Kind of. And so, like, I've never, now here's the thing, I've passed 4 of them in the last 60 days.
2: Yeah, you talk about a vagina score, dude. Your penis score is getting high.
0: So
2: that's amazing that you can do that, dude. That's you know, even though I'm partially jesting, but if your urethra has dilated that much, it's going to be less painful going forward passing these stones because obviously you're not hydrating well enough.
0: But Dan, I drink a lot of water. I drink a lot of water.
2: Alkalinized water?
0: Yes.
1: I got 4 more cases of the good water coming too.
0: Well, you can't get it here fast enough.
1: It should be here today or tomorrow.
0: I actually, Dan, started about, and I think one of the reasons why I might be passing them is I started this regimen of 1/2 teaspoon of baking soda in my first water of the morning. And supposedly, it kind of it resets your gut health, and then it also like gives you a better pH balance, because I think the majority of my kidney stones are uric acid.
2: Right, so you alkalinize it, helps dissolve.
0: Well, yeah.
2: And break them up.
0: So, I've never, usually...
2: That's what I was asking about, the alkalinized water.
0: So, usually, within my kidney stone world, I'll have one every 2 years. You know, that's about what I average, you know, a kidney stone every 2 years.
2: This is 3 in a month.
0: 4.
2: 4?
0: 4. Now, the first one happened, Lummy, when we were in the middle of a Saturday construction. Remember the very first Saturday we had to move the studios?
1: Yes.
0: Okay, so that was what, about maybe 60 to 90 days ago?
1: It's about, 60 days, 60 days.
0: All right, so that was the first one. And that was big. That was 11 millimeters. And so the second one came about 2 weeks ago, and that was about 8 millimeters. And so yesterday, the first one came out. We were driving home from Fort Walton Beach, and any time that I know, and just like, Dan, there's probably certain things that you know about your body, like just certain idiosyncrasies, things that happen that, you know, okay, because this is happening, I'm experiencing this, or this is going to, like, we just all know our bodies.
2: Absolutely.
0: So when I got a kidney stone that's passed through all the pain part, and it's in my, what's the last bit of tubing that's in your penis? Your urethra?
2: Urethra.
0: Okay. So when it gets to my urethra, it instantaneously makes my penis feel like it's on fire. Like, literally, your penis is on fire. You start frequent urination. Like, your urination streams are, like, not very strong, even though if I take Flomax. So,
2: is it like you have your thumb over your hose, or is it like the faucet's turned down? Like, is it like something's, like, blocking it?
0: Yeah.
2: Or is it like just, like, the flow, just
0: both.
2: Total?
0: Both. Mm. It's low flow and blocked. So, Dan, here's what I... So, I'm driving home from Fort Walton Beach, and I turned to Eric and I said, I'm getting a kidney stone. She goes, like, how do you know? I go, because my penis is literally on fire right now. She's like, oh, well. So I knew, I think that's, Dan, when the stone is kind of like in that last little 2 or 3 inches of urethra.
2: Thra.
0: Yeah, I think that's when you start getting the burning sensation. Because I think maybe your urine is kind of like irritating the inside of your penis. Does your urine have like acid or any kind of alkaline to it?
2: Urine is pretty neutral. It's got urea and uric acid in it, but it doesn't usually hurt but your irritation from the stone is causing trauma to your urethra, which you don't want scarring on the backside, but that's also what's hurting. It's the dilation. Dilation hurts your urethra. And then obviously, you know, direct trauma from a jagged stone would hurt it.
0: So I passed my first one yesterday right after the show, and I pee into the rocks, Lummy, so I can't find it.
1: Oh, man.
0: So so my second one, I happen to have to pee again, and I pee again, and I'm not in any way, shape, or form thinking I'm going to pass another one, because I've never passed one. The soonest I've ever passed one would be like 4 weeks after the one I just passed. Like, there's always like a month period. I've never passed two in one day. So, Dan, do you think that that was maybe a rock that broke up?
2: It could have been that, or it could have been two separate stones, and you're just having, you know, a big month.
1: Some people are saying that the baking soda or baking powders, you're going to start getting in a lot more.
0: Okay.
2: It was breaking them up.
1: Yeah.
0: That's good. But they don't know my body like me, and I can tell you what caused it.
2: What caused it?
0: Why I'm passing them.
2: What's your theory?
0: My 1 hour motorcycle ride.
1: Oh.
2: You think the vibrations?
0: Yes.
2: That's possible.
0: Because they say there's actually a study, and Lummy, you can look it up.
1: Yep.
0: They did a study in Orlando with people with kidney stones, and after they rode roller coasters all day, they were more likely to pass their stones than laying, you know, not being active or just walking or working out or whatever you regularly do.
2: It was the roller coaster versus the no roller coaster.
0: Yes,
2: group?
0: And Lummy, you can look it up. There's a study on it. People that were susceptible to kidney stones or had known stones in their kidneys.
1: Research suggests that moderate intensity roller coaster rides help dislodge and pass small kidney stones.
0: Yes, Dan, because you think about it. If you're in a roller coaster.
1: Yeah, several patients reported passing kidney stones after riding Disney's Big Thunder Mountain Railroad.
0: Am I right again?
1: Yeah, during a Michigan State University investigation.
0: So here I am, and some of the nonsense that I spew out, people think that I'm just so stupid. I actually am somewhat well-read on some things, and I retain stuff, especially when it's involving me. So, Dan, if you think about it, there's nothing else you can be in that can emulate moving your body around like a roller coaster. You know, if you're sitting there on a roller coaster with your legs suspended on the kind that they have the things that go over your shoulders and your body, think about, there's nothing else you can be in that would emulate your body being kind of thrown around like that, right?
2: No, it's very unique.
0: Right. So I haven't been on a motorcycle in 3 or 4 years. And just the constant vibration of the road, the turning and the acceleration. And again, you know, you're literally as close to the road. And it's a constant kind of, you know, rumbling, if you will.
2: When you drove sprint cars all the time and they're constantly having high Gs and vibrating and bouncing and
0: never
2: stuff like that.
0: Never had kidney stones. Never had them. I don't know if it was just breaking them up so much, because if you break them up so much, they'll turn into sand.
2: Right, you don't really notice it.
0: You don't really notice it. But, you know, yeah, after I stopped racing, I started getting these larger kidney stones. And so Merch Crick actually said, she's like, I'm telling you right now, I bet you it was the motorcycle ride. And at first I dismiss it, but then I'm like, you're probably right. I've never passed two stones in one day. And it was, you know, the motorcycle was an hour long, and it's an hour long of being, you know, kind of vibrated. Think about, you know, when you're on the road on a Harley, your body's kind of getting a constant vibration, so to speak.
3: Imagine your doctor's prescription isn't a pill, but a ticket to an amusement park, specifically for a ride on Big Thunder Mountain Railroad. This sounds wild, but it's based on real patient reports. After riding that exact coaster, they'd pass a painful kidney stone. So, a team of researchers got curious. They built a 3D printed kidney, filled it with urine and real stones, and took it on 20 rides. They found the coaster's rattling, jarring turns, and G-forces were just violent enough to shake small stones loose from the kidney's chambers. But there's a trick to it. Sitting in the front car only had a 17% success rate. The real magic was in the back.
0: Yeah, because, Dan, don't you have...
2: It's the whip.
0: You got the whip.
2: It's the whip. I always get in the back. It's so much more fun than the front.
0: Yes, because you get that much more of inertia whip.
2: Yes, because by the time that you're going down the hill, the front of the car is already accelerated. So you're flying, and then it's just like crack the whip. The last car gets the most intensity.
0: Yes.
3: Where the ride is roughest. There, the passage rate shot up to nearly 64%. The ideal coaster is...
0: Dan, if I would have told you earlier that riding a roller coaster makes you pass kidney stones, you would have said, there's no report in the world, there's no doctors in the world that would ever put together some obscure report. And look, they did. They actually 3D printed a kidney, put stones and urine in it, and they had a 64% rate of passing a kidney stone.
2: So that's, in vitro. So that's an experimental model. I would like to see if they had, 3,000 people, 1,500 ride the roller coaster and 1,500 don't, what the passage rate is. I'm sure that would be a better study because, a model's a model and has limitations.
0: Right, sure.
2: But it certainly makes sense.
3: And bumpy with lots of twists, but no upside down loops. Now, this is only for small stones, not a cure-all. But it's a stunning reminder that sometimes the most effective treatment isn't in a pharmacy, but waiting for you at the end of a line.
0: Yeah.
1: They used 174, Dr. Dan, test models.
0: 174.
1: Printed
0: kidneys?
1: Correct.
0: Well, I'm just telling you, I'm a human being. I am a man.
2: What movies have I'm not for? An animal.
0: I am
2: a human being. William Hurt. Animal,
1: Elephant Man?
2: Elephant Man, yes.
0: Yeah, Elephant Man.
2: William Hurt did it. Did you know that he was the actor for it?
0: Yeah.
2: Good-looking William Hurt?
0: Yes. So anyway, if I'm a human being, and I can tell you that riding a Harley for an hour up at Big Gus's, and I, obviously, I didn't know I had that many in the hopper.
2: Do you still have your Harley?
0: No, I do not.
2: You should get one again, because you could ride around here. These are the areas where it's actually kind of safer to ride, isn't it?
0: Yeah.
2: Some of these back roads.
0: Yeah.
2: Put Birch Creek on the back. You guys get your little headphones and
0: Maybe I can get a hold of Crystal River and they could loan me one or something like that.
1: Yeah, therapeutic. We'll talk to Crystal Harley.
2: People write off their pool because they need hydrotherapy. You can write off your Harley because you need,
0: kidney stone therapy.
2: Mm.
0: So anyway, when we return, looks like the Diane Rossini, she's out playing the name game again. She got pulled over by a Minneapolis police department sheriff, state trooper kind of guy, and she's playing the name game.
2: Do you hate her for that?
0: No, I don't hate her. It just goes on brand, though. I mean, she's officially fired. Like, she's no longer part of the NFL, is she?
1: No. She's pretty much blackballed.
2: And she got fired for the same reason? By throwing her name around?
0: No. I mean, she got fired for blasting the head coach of the New York Patriots.
1: Well, or New England. But the whole point is that I guess... it's the media trying to still bury her and say that she was banging every football, almost a ton of football coaches.
0: Yeah,
1: that she could do these name drops. And
0: well, she had all of the NFL football coaches on speed dial.
2: She's like the Barbara Walters of football.
0: Somewhat, yeah. We'll get into that next.
4: In the Love Sponge monarchy, thou shalt not challenge King Bubba's authority ever.
5: He's not on drugs. He's just weird.
4: The Bubba the Love Sponge show returns after these words.
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1: Throw up your rock face when I drop this.
2: Bubba's back to tell it like it really is.
3: Back to the sponge.
2: Bubba the love sponge.

0: So, Dan, what, by the way, June 30th, last day of June 2026. Tomorrow's July 1. So, as I started my half a teaspoon of baking soda in my water in the morning, which, by the way, tastes like crap.
1: I know. It does taste horrible.
2: Oh. Have you tried apple cider vinegar?
0: That's even worse.
1: Is it worse?
2: Yeah, they make one that's decent now with a little lemon and...
1: Can you put it in a pill so you don't have to taste it?
2: I can do that, too.
0: I mean...
1: Or a gummy?
0: Is apple cider vinegar, because I do have some pills, is it as effective as the juice?
2: No.
0: I mean, is anything, Dan, as effective as a pill as it is a liquid?
1: If it's concentrated in a pill, could be, absolutely.
0: Because I have apple cider vinegar pills.
1: Take them. You should be taking them every day. If it's a pill, just throw it in your, you know...
0: I just think it's right down the
1: mix. Yeah.
0: And it doesn't really, you know, you can't taste it.
1: Cause it's no, just, exactly. Yeah. Just have it by your sink in the morning when you brush your teeth. Take your apple cider.
0: What happens when the encapsulation breaks down? Then
1: you get the apple cider. It's probably concentrated.
2: When it hurt.
1: You all right?
0: Yeah, I'm okay. Whew. So anyway, here's this Diane Rossini. Playing the name game. Does she literally have the head coach of every team on her speed dial?
2: Yes.
0: And who has she been linked with? Now, we don't know this to be true, but like, who has she been linked with regards to potentially blasting? Obviously, Vrabel.
2: Yes.
0: Said Todd Bowles?
2: No. Well, people were saying just about she would go and do any coach just to get some kind of insider from it. So realistically, it seems like some of the younger white coaches is who she was going after. Like the Rams guy, this Vikings guy. Yeah, McVay. The Vikings guy. And then two or three other assistants.
1: She used to do a story on ex-NFL doctors.
0: Can we speak about your father now that he's passed?
1: Yes.
0: Did Daddy Joe
1: blast Diana Rossini? I don't think so.
0: No, but like, did Daddy Joe, you know, was he quite the you know, because he was a good looking
1: single guy, and if there was someone single around, he would have a shot at him.
0: He'd sniff her out.
1: Yeah. You'd be like, I smell Vrabel.
3: I'm a Vikings fan, unfortunately. Let's say it.
0: And she's so, like, braggadocious about it.
1: Hold on. I got this for you.
4: Like, can you say the name?
3: Oh, my God. KOC?
4: Look what I said to him about just now. Go to the bottom.
3: Oh my God. Wow. Pretty cool.
4: Dude, I love the Vikings. KOC's awesome.
3: Yeah. He seems like a dude.
4: Your quarterback sucks, though.
0: What'd she say about who sucks?
2: Your quarterback sucks.
0: Oh, is that what she said?
2: Yeah.
0: Hold on.
3: Yeah. He seems like a dude.
4: Your quarterback sucks, though.
3: Yeah. So he's got to get it. He's got to fix it. He's got to turn it around or someone else is going to get him.
4: What is your team?
3: I'm a Vikings fan, unfortunately.
0: So does she get out of this ticket?
2: Yeah, she does. There's a long, it's like a 7-minute one, but this is the shortest one.
1: What was she pulled over for?
2: So she was pulled over for distracted driver.
1: Oh, for texting while driving.
2: Yes.
0: Meanwhile.
1: Which is such a crap thing to get pulled over for.
2: And then I sent you this, which is why it's coming out, like, I guess this uncomfortable interview that her and Kevin McConnell did, the code for the Vikings. So now people are just digging into that.
5: We were just this little baby that nobody was listening and watching. We appreciate that you came on season one when we were just this little baby that nobody was listening and watching. And now every single Minnesota Vikings blog listens to every episode.
6: I'm sure they do.
5: And they love me.
6: Thanks for coming out and spending some time with us.
1: She's a big fan of herself, isn't she?
0: Yeah, and it looks like...
1: Damn.
0: It kind of looks like he's not... And look at just how...
1: Yeah, look how he's looking at her, like, you little bitch.
0: Yeah, like, watch his reaction.
6: Thanks for coming out and spending some time with us.
5: We appreciate that you came on season one when we were just this little baby that nobody was listening and watching. And now every single Minnesota Vikings blog listens to every episode.
6: I'm sure they do.
5: And they love me.
6: Thanks for coming out and spending some time with us.
1: That look, that half smile, double blink when she says, and they love me. You can see his immediate disgust by that comment.
0: I think, like, let me, is she officially, like, what's it called, persona non grata?
1: Yeah.
0: Is she kind of, like,
1: welcomed?
0: Is she kind of, like, no way do you want her in your building? No way is she going to be representing anything NFL sanctioned. No way anybody's ever going to pick her up to be an NFL reporter just because of the things that she did were just so egregious.
2: Yeah, because anytime that she has any kind of story, they're just always going to jump to that she banged
0: that. They'll be able to find some clip that at the time when she wasn't part of a scandal didn't really mean anything.
2: Correct.
0: But then when you throw the scandal of what she's been accused of, caught of doing, then it all just kind of makes sense. The whole storyline of getting pulled over by a Minnesota State Trooper, her showing that she just had a private text conversation with the head coach. She gets a warning there. That then when she's interviewing said head coach, she wants to talk about how everybody loves her. And he kind of, I don't know, uncomfortably says, sure, appreciate you coming out. Like, I don't think that she... Lummy, the other thing is, well, I'm not going to mention who it is. Have you seen the correspondence that I've been having on our email with regards to the person that wanted to book me on a particular podcast?
2: Yes.
0: Do you think that's real? I don't think it is.
2: I don't think it is either.
0: I've been not giving them much information. I've just been giving them, yes, I'd like to do it. Here's my available dates. And, you know, if I could get booked on that podcast, it would be a great podcast to get booked on, but I don't think it's real.
2: No, it seems like it just keeps going back and forth. How it is, it's like, it's typical how they do it nowadays.
0: But what are they looking for at this point? Like, cause he said, by the way, it's sponsored and you'll be getting the $2,500 sponsorship fee. Now I've been doing this long enough to know that that's not the way it works. And it does work on that level with maybe potentially Joe Rogan or, you know, Megyn Kelly, Tucker Carlson, you know, really, really, really big franchises will sometimes pay for people's travel and what have you. But they never pay that type of exorbitant money for a Zoom deal. Never. No,
2: the amount of money that they just said is the typical, that's the exact number that everyone that scams is putting out there.
0: Right.
2: $1,500 to $2,500.
0: The only thing I'm thinking.
1: Really? That's the range? Yeah. Just to entice you? So you just put your information what's the next step for them to like?
0: Well, the next step I think would be come today. I gave them a date that I was available. And so now they ask for your personal information so that they can potentially wire the money into your account. That's where the scam comes. I mean, that's kind of what I'm thinking.
2: That's one of it. Or they either wire too little, too much, or something, and then they try to get access to your account.
0: I'm not giving any of that. I mean, like, listen, if you want to,
1: PayPal, Venmo, Cash App me.
0: I don't even want to give them that information.
1: No, well, you've given the world that information. Why wouldn't?
0: Well, I mean,
1: what's your fear there?
0: Well, foreign fear that they'll take over the account. Try to get a reset password sent to their cell phone number. Like, it's, you don't understand, these people are real, real bad. So, like, the person has reached out to me.
1: Have you spoken to the person, or is it just by text stuff?
0: Just
1: or
0: emails. Email. And like, do you want to be a part of this particular podcast hosted by two people that are very famous in the sports world? That's all I'm going to say. Let's not even mention anything else, Lummy.
2: Yep.
0: There are two people. At least one's very famous.
2: Yes.
0: One's very famous, and then that person has like a co-host that's not so famous, but the one person is very famous.
2: Yes.
0: In covering football. That's all I'm going to say. And so they're like, do you want to be on this podcast? You know, the first 15 minutes will be about a little bit about you. The next 15 minutes will be them asking you questions. And then the third 15 minutes, you know, is kind of an open conversation. If you want to ask them questions and whatever, it lasts between, you know, 35 and 50 minutes. which is, you know, again, a standard template for big time podcasting. And I can see where a scammer could get that information and use it. And then they're like, okay, well, since this episode is sponsored by, I don't know, let's say DraftKings, although it's not, there's a $2,500 payment that they will pay you after the podcast. I'm like, okay. So then the person that's booking me says, here's 3 days that they're available. Pick one. So I picked the day, and that's where we stand right now. I haven't heard back.
2: Yeah.
0: And no, it's not Pat McAfee. I wish it was. I could probably call Pat, and Pat's just not going to.
2: No, Pat's not going
0: to
2: pay.
0: Pat's not going to pay anybody. Pat doesn't have to pay anybody. And quite frankly, the people that they're, the person that they're trying to book me on, Lemmy, that person wouldn't have to pay anybody either.
2: No.
0: No, I mean, it would just be such a huge opportunity for anybody. So, let's see. I think I'm being scammed. God, Lemmy, the closer that we get to a particular situation, and that's all I'm going to say, the more the troll activity has just come to an absolute fever pitch from the guy that wanted a $5 refund and blamed us for stealing all of his credit card information. Every time he'd get a new get debit card, we'd steal it.
2: Yes.
0: For his and apply it to his $5 a month YouTube subscription. And did you know that guy who completely cussed me out, called me Bubba's broke, Bubba's a loser, I'm turning Bubba into the Better Business Bureau, I'm going to turn Bubba into the IRS and all this kind of deal. Did you know he reached out to Lummy yesterday and apologized for being wrong and bought $20 worth of gifted memberships to hand out to people?
2: Well, thank you.
0: Did he not?
2: Listen, everything's good with him, and, you know, we got all things figured out, and he noticed that we were not stealing his credit card.
0: I wonder what a guy like that makes those type of allegations, how he feels afterwards. You know, because his first email, he was ready to turn this into the Better Business Bureau, the IRS. He says Bubba's broke. He's having to harvest everybody's credit card numbers and to be able to make ends meet. He's a piece of shiz. I hate him. Oh, my God, he's a scumbag. I've listened all these years. I never knew that he was at such dire straits and such a scumbag. And then it goes to be, actually, it was your fault. Like, everything that's happening to you is your fault. Your fault.
2: And you can together, kind of gifted 5 memberships. We weren't in, like, the way that, yeah, they didn't just jump to conclusion of us stealing credit cards.
1: Slanderous defamation. I mean, it's accusing you of a crime.
0: And here's the thing, man. Like, hey, listen, a lot of people make fun of our template with, you know, the, you know, direct contributions from the great people like Iggy and Johnny Kostika and Bob Cook and just, you know, everybody. Kenny Price, Scout and Big Gulp, Susan Poitras, Tease, just, you know, Creatine Travis, Big Red, all Mitch, all the boys, everybody that steps up on PayPal, Venmo, Cash App. And then we obviously have the $2,000 template where between merchandise and your donations, if you give over $2,000 in a fiscal year, you're invited to our year-end soiree called BARP. You know, we have a lot of different ways, you know, to be able to make a living, so to speak. And quite frankly, out of all the content people out there, I don't know that anybody has a more brilliant way than me with regards to, you know, having a party and having a threshold, and if you make that threshold, you're invited to the year-end party and get a ring and, you know, potentially Hall of Fame. It's just, I don't know anybody that's been able to do it like that. Nobody can grift like I can.
2: Nope.
0: And so
1: if your range isn't busting on any rings?
0: No, she's just kicking it out wide. And if I had a vagina, I'd be doing that too, but I don't. So, you know, like, nobody wants to give us credit saying, wow, that's a brilliant template. While creating content and having a digital presence to the point where, you know, at the end of the day, Lummy, I'm really considering stepping away from terrestrial radio.
2: Oh, wow.
0: I really am. When you show me these Google reports and you show me these things, you know, I mean, and if something doesn't give in the neck by the end of this year, I think I've moved it up.
2: Yes, you have.
0: When was it? When was it supposed to be?
2: It was before the summer of 2027.
0: Yeah, I think I'm moving it up.
2: Oh.
0: If I don't have any additional terrestrial affiliates by the end of this year, or at least a couple on the horizon where I have pending contracts, or at least promises that I'm going to be put on an X, Y, and Z, we're done. We're done. And we're going to be like 11 to 2, which might hurt Dan. We'll have to figure that out.
2: Uh-oh.
0: That 11 to 2 is... Are you losing weight, Dan?
1: No, my weight's stable. Like 170.
0: Because that shirt's very slit, very thinning.
1: It's a fitted T-shirt.
0: Yeah, I can tell. You look fit. Thank you for throwing in your own adjective. You look phenomenally fit. Yeah, you do.
1: Tan.
0: So let me, I'm so over the morning show and getting up and like living the life. I've done mornings now 30 plus years and then we've since been able to analyze where the majority of people watch and listen and catch our show. And it's like, from 2 to 7 p.m. is where most people that don't catch it live grab the show. As many people listen to the show between 2 and 7 or 2 and 8 than do live.
1: Really?
0: Yes.
1: So is that like Gordon Ramsay saying, I'm no longer cooking dinner. I'm tired of working every night at dinner time. I'm just going to do lunches.
0: If they were able to show that the majority of people rewatched the Gordon Ramsay show at lunch, then why wouldn't you?
1: Right.
0: So, I don't know. I'm just kind of wading through this live as it's happening. I'm sure our terrestrial affiliates aren't too happy. But something's got to give. Either they got to give me some more or I'm out. I want to have my life. I mean, as I get older, I want to be able to go and to a movie and go to a Lightning game and, stay out till, 11 o'clock.
1: Can I make a suggestion?
0: Get 8 hours of sleep. Wake up at 7 and be in the studio by 9:45 and start at 11 o'clock. Yes, make your suggestion.
1: If you didn't try to squeeze so much in before the show, like working out and stuff like that, you would be able to go to bed a little later, wake up a little later, and have a more normal life. Don't you think that maybe...
0: I don't do that in the morning.
1: You're not working out in the mornings anymore?
0: No, the only thing is I need to be in the studio an hour and 15 before the show starts.
1: That's what your prep requires?
0: Yeah. So I have to be here by 4:45. So if you make 11 o'clock your starting point, that means I need to be here at 9:45. That means I can sleep till 9, right?
1: Mm-hmm.
0: And then I can work out afterwards. I got to get the gym moved over here. I think we're doing it this... I think we're moving the gym, Sat. Not you. I got a professional mover.
2: No, good.
0: God, that's some of the worst we've ever done, is it not?
2: Yes, it is. That is some heavy equipment. Nice equipment.
0: I got a professional.
2: Perfect.
0: Coming in. Apparently some Somalia kids. So, Dan, if I start at 11 o'clock, I don't have to be here till 9. I don't have to be sitting in this chair till 9:45, which means I don't have to get up till 8:30. I can eat breakfast, take a shower, and be in here by 9:45. That means...
1: It'd be a much easier lifestyle.
0: That means I don't have to be... I like to get my 8 hours. That means I don't have to be in bed till about midnight.
2: Wow.
0: Well, think of everything I could get done. I could watch Monday Night Football. I could go to a Rays game. I could go to a Lightning game. I could go to a concert.
1: Dinner dates with merch crew?
0: Yeah, if I wanted to, say, hey, Mom, you want to go to dinner tonight? We'll pick you up at 8. You could do... The world is your oyster. But when you're in bed at 6:30, because you got to get up at... My alarm now goes off at 3:55. That's when my alarm goes off at. That puts me in here at 4:45. So, it just makes my whole life different. And as I get older, eventually, after we do that, then I want to scale it back to like 4 days a week. Take Mondays off.
2: There you go. 3-day weekend.
0: Or Fridays.
2: Yeah.
0: Dan, if we were to take one off, Mondays or Fridays... What would you... Probably Friday.
1: Always Friday.
0: Yeah.
2: Yeah.
0: always Friday because you can travel.
1: Mondays for alcoholics.
0: And I mean, I'm not. I don't drink.
1: I know. That's what I'm saying. You're not so beat up on Sunday that you can't work Monday.
0: Right.
1: This is for the people drinking at the beach all day Sunday.
0: And here's the thing. Working on Monday doesn't mean getting here till 11 o'clock, so that means I can do anything Sunday night.
1: Yeah.
0: You know, where I can watch Sunday night football. I can go out. As long as my big ass is in bed by midnight, I'm good. Apparently, some of the Somalia kids in Minnesota think that Somalia is so great, they don't even care what anybody thinks of them. And they certainly don't care about Donald Trump. Now, Somalia is in Africa, isn't it?
1: Yes.
0: Yeah. And what's so great about
1: Europe.
0: And what's so good? And let me ask you a question. What's so great about Somalia?
1: Somalia sucks.
2: They have the pirates, Somali pirates.
1: Black Hawk down with Somalia, right?
0: So yeah. In order for these Somalian kids to talk about how Somalia is so great, that has to be indoctrined into them because they probably weren't even born there. Right?
1: I don't know. They've been bringing people over from Somalia for 25 years.
7: Somalia is the best.
8: Hey, thank you. What do you want to say?
7: Somalia is the best. Somalia is the best thing in the world.
9: We love Somalia. We don't care what you think about us.
7: And I love Somalia. Anything in the world. Donald Trump does not judge us.
0: Now, in order for this girl to know this, this is what has to be surrounded her in her life.
7: Not judge us.
0: And by the way, they're cute as hell. They're cute as hell, girl. They're well kept. They got nice dresses. They're clean. They got nice clothes. They're eating their little snow cones. Like, they might come from somewhat of an affluent family.
7: I love Somalia.
0: That opened up a couple daycare centers.
2: Yeah, exactly. Worth a couple million.
7: Anything in the world.
1: Donald Trump does. I mean, if you saw a bunch of little Italian kids and they said, "Oh, we love Italy," that wouldn't be a big deal. That's not a bad thing. I don't think it's wrong for a kid to be proud of their heritage. I do think it's wrong that we have opened our doors to so many people that come here and like thumb their nose at the country while they're here.
0: I got a problem.
1: That's the problem.
0: I got a problem with the fact that you left a country for a reason. And you left that country because the life that you can live in that country is not as good, safe, or as good as this country that you're living in. But you want to pay so much respects and kiss the ass to that country. But meanwhile, that's the country that your parents fled from. So how great is it really? Now, and it doesn't really matter what these kids say. They're kids. They can say anything they want. And you're right. If you had Italian kids that had, or Greek kids, and they said, "Hey, Greece is the best. That's our homeland." Okay, I understand that. I really do.
1: Right. That's what I'm saying. That in itself is not evil.
0: Right. No, it's not. But to besmirch our current president and to besmirch our country in your Somalian is the greatest kind of way, I find just a little problematic. Like, again, there is no more, nobody's patriotic anymore. Nobody cares about our country. Our country's a big dumping ground for other countries. And our country's a big dumping ground for countries that you're moving away from because the way of life that you can be able to make there isn't as good as you can make here.
1: Dude, it's a crap hole there. It sucks. There's nothing there. It's poor people, it's uneducated people.

0: Miami, July 5th and July 31st. 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
1: With her, I have a problem with her husband's tax returns and his capital gains. I think he's got a 27,000%. I think his investments grow at a tune of about 27,000% of all the shady ass politicians, and they all are. They have the highest gains of any politician. I think if you add every politician up, they still don't together have the returns that Nancy Pelosi's husband has. And I'm not saying anything bad about Nancy, but if she's not four sheets to the wind here, my name isn't Bubba Clem. So, like, wait, do you see how, I mean, she's just visually drunk.
2: What I just want to make sure that we're, you know, accurate. Yeah, she has a 16,930% return on investment.
1: 16,000%.
3: That's better than Buffett.
2: And she's beat the market by 581%.
1: So hold on here. If you were to just say to put $1 million, okay, times what, 16?
2: 16, yeah.
1: 16%. That means she's making $116,000 a month. I'm sorry, $160,000 a month.
2: Yeah, it looks like she, in 1987, when her and her husband reported $610,000.
1: In 1987?
2: Yes.
1: And what is she now?
2: Well, now their stock for that was just million. Their stocks, $133.7 million.
1: Right. We take great Tell me she's not absolutely hammered here. That she's just not absolutely hammered.
4: We take great pride in San Francisco and our LGBTQ community. And in this year of the anniversary of our founding of our country, the community has made America more American with its mobilization and its speaking out for its rights.
5: We're estimating there's 1 million people in the city right now. How does it feel?
4: It feels very exciting. My first one was 1987, so I'm kind of used to this glorious day.
5: Speaker Mayor, happy Pride.
4: Happy Pride, thank you.
3: Yeah, her teeth get worse. She gets more of a side bite and she slurs when she's drinking. Did you guys see the gay California congressperson that went to a Pride event and was shunned because of his stance pro-Israel? Did you see that?
1: No. Oh, yeah.
3: It was one of the best, you won it this way, now you got it this way moments, where this guy was like one of those people like, you know, F Charlie Kirk, he deserved to die. One of those guys that was really pro-LGBTQ plus one.
2: The Scott Wiener guy, right?
3: Wiener, yeah. So he goes to a Pride event and a transvestite or a transgender, two transgender guys start screaming at him and say, you're no longer invited here, you're no longer welcome here because of your stance on Israel.
2: He is Jewish too.
3: He's Jewish, but he was so pro LGBTQ, and then as soon as he has to stand that they don't like on Israel, they literally said you're not welcome here anymore at his Pride event.
1: Will you find it for me, Lummy?
2: It's coming to you right now.
1: All right.
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0: I'm cutting, got a new concept that I'm doing today. Gary Cantrell's going to put it together. Hopefully have it up by tomorrow. And I can't really tell you much more about it. I shot my second video with Pete yesterday. Oh my God, it was so good.
1: Can you tell us the topic or not?
0: Oh, yeah. It was a guy named the Golden State Killer? It was about this police officer in California that killed 13 people. And he started out as a ransacker. He was a police officer. And Dan, listen to this. He started, and these are, Pete finds these cases that like aren't like, you know, Son of Sam or Jeffrey Dahmer or the Melendez brothers.
2: The ones you've never heard of, but right. Are almost as egregious.
0: In some instances, more.
2: Right.
0: So this guy was called the Golden State Killer. And he went, I'll just give you a little preview, and Pete, like, does 2 or 3 days of straight locking himself in a room for 3 hours a day, learning this guy. And Pete did 25 years in federal prison. So Pete knows all the ins and outs and stuff like this. So this guy, our first one is the Gilgo Beach Killer. You know, the guy who just got sentenced to 4 life consecutive, that killed 8 people in Gilgo Beach, New York, and just outside of Long Island. That's our first one. That hopefully will drop maybe next week. Gary is working on that.
1: And we also have the body cam releasing today after the show.
0: Oh, yeah. Break it down with Bubba.
1: Yes.
0: So we're going to have a break it down with Bubba. We're going to start having the you know what? I could probably tell everybody. Should I tell everybody the title for me and Peach yet? Or should I not, just in case? We don't have it all wrapped up, or do we have a? Do we have it wrapped up?
1: But I mean, why don't we just once the first video pops, then just
0: so
1: pop it out?
0: I'm going to have a weekly break it down with Bubba. I'm going to have a weekly, you know, 1.5 to 2 hour podcast with Pete breaking down various killers and the cartel and money laundering and things like that. So I'm going to have that. That's the second piece. And then I'm going to come up with a daily piece that I put together, like a little 1 minute short. And I could say that it's similar to this one particular person, but then everybody's going to think I was ripping them off.
1: Yeah.
0: You know what it is? It's a reactionary video.
1: Yeah.
0: So I'm going to shoot a daily reactionary video. I'm going to have a once a week break it down, and I'm going to have a once a week Pete. So that's 7 pieces of additional content I'm giving you. Lummy and I would also like, I don't want to do food reviews on my own. I want to do food reviews with Lummy. It's easier when you have somebody to bounce off of.
1: Yeah.
0: And so I'm going to start doing weekly food review. There's 8 pieces. If Lummy does the wrap-up show on Thursday.
1: It'll be Friday.
0: On Friday.
1: And then the sports show on Thursday.
0: So there's 10. And then, Lummy, I just got this new podcast booker who has booked. I got Lana Turner coming in. I got, you know, like 3 or 4 other guests. So I'm looking at additionally 11 pieces of additional content a week. 11 pieces. 10 of which are locked in. And the 11th would be just different interviews of me having, you know, different people on the show or doing a podcast with them.
1: And so I got another idea, too. I was going to talk to you after the show about maybe either we do it for the morning show where it's a weekly segment or...
0: Yeah, I got a weekly segment starting on Fridays with this woman that does nothing but entertainment, a millionaire and billionaire gossip. So I got that. I got her name written down somewhere. But we're going to start doing her, I think, on Friday, July 10th. That'll be at 9:05. So, like, I'm really working on the show. Now, you know, for the longest time, I needed to get out of those studios and into here. And then I needed about 2 months to get... Now our podcast... Man, Lummy, you should see the way our new podcasting area looks on camera.
1: Yeah, it looks amazing.
0: It's super clean. It's not cluttered. It doesn't have the Johnny Carson type of feel where I'm at a big podcasting desk and the guy is, you know, to my right in an Ed McMahon type capacity. It's more like a Matt Cox type deal where it's very intimate. We sit across from each other. It's more of a podcast type deal. It's backlit. Macho's just got it really. Macho, thank you for all the hard work and all the curveballs that I've thrown you, my friend. Thank you so much. And so, Lummy, so we got my daily reactionary video.
1: Yes.
0: We got you and I shooting a food review. I got the Pete weekly deal. I got the sports show. I got the weekend wrap-up show. I got, that's five. And then where did my other ones come in at? So I don't know what I got. I don't know. Maybe I should be writing them down.
1: Oh, I thought you were. Oh, yeah. So, yeah, we got your reactions, your Pete, the Hold food on. Review.
0: Let me write this all down on my little whiteboard here. Plenty of time here. All right. So I got, let me see. I got Pete and Bubba.
1: Yep.
0: Right. And that's going to be more like a true crime, you know, dark side, you know, that kind of deal. Right.
1: Yes.
0: And then I got food review.
1: Yep.
0: All right. Food review. And then I got a daily reaction, right?
1: Yes.
0: Daily reaction. And then I got a Thursday sports.
1: Yes.
0: Right?
1: Yep.
0: And then I got a Friday weekend review.
1: Yep.
0: Right?
1: Yes.
0: Okay.
1: And then you got your lady on Friday.
0: Then I got my Friday entertainment. Okay.
1: Body cam reaction.
0: Oh, yeah. Then we got the break it down. With Bubba.
1: And then you have the podcast guy with the interviews.
0: And then interviews. So that's 1, 2, 3, 4, 5, 6, 7, 8. How did I get 10? I don't know where the hell I go. So, yeah. So listen to this, Dan. So we're breaking down this guy named the Golden State Killer.
1: Mm-hmm.
0: And he starts out as, oh, my God, I was so riveted. It was an hour and 45. Gary will probably sharpen it up to an hour and 30. He's got to put mug shots. And, you know, not only do we tell the story, but Gary also builds an AI behind it, too. And, Gary, just to let you know, if you're listening, we're going to do two next week. Pete's going to shoot two next Monday with me. One's going to be a serial killer. And then the other one's going to be how the cartel launder their money.
2: Interesting.
0: And Pete is an expert at that.
1: Oh.
0: Pete did 25 years for that.
1: Oh.
0: Just to let you know. So we're going to shoot two next week. That'll give us four in the can. And then after we shoot the fifth, Lummy, we want to release the first one. So we're probably, just so that Gary doesn't freak out, and I'm sure that Gary is going to certainly be very relieved. Gary, we're not looking to release the very first one, the Gilgo Beach guy, probably for another 2, maybe 3 weeks.
1: Okay.
0: So that gives him plenty of time, right?
1: Oh, yeah, especially on that one, yeah.
0: Yeah. So, Dan, the first one we do is the Gilgo Beach killer, who was the guy named Rex Hueman, who killed 9 girls in Gilgo Beach, New York. And he just got sentenced, I think, last week to 4 consecutive life terms. So we break his down first. The second one is the one we did yesterday, and it's the Golden State Killer. And this guy started out as a police officer in the 70s, and he went and he started out as what they called the ransacker. And all he would do, listen to this, Dan, is he would break into women, single girls. He would, first of all, go one city away from where he was a cop.
1: Mm-hmm.
0: And so he would go to like the Nesman, and this was in the 70s. This happened from, he did all of this stuff from 74 to 86. Then in 86, they started kind of catching on to him, and he quit. But he couldn't help himself. He would call his victims like from 86 to 2001 and screw with them. Would be like, hey, do you remember the guy that raped you when you were, yeah, that's me. And then hang up on him.
2: Wow.
0: And then finally, guess what got him?
2: I have no idea.
0: DNA.
1: Of course.
0: Because they didn't have DNA. They had all the, you know,
2: the evidence, but they didn't do the DNA testing.
0: They had all the cold case files from the 70s, but they didn't have, what is it called, mitochondria DNA?
2: Mitochondria DNA?
0: That's when they started having DNA. So he started out as a ransacker, and he did over 125 ransacks, and he was so sick. These killers aren't necessarily, the one common thread amongst these killers are they want to have some type of power over you.
2: Right.
0: You know?
2: Right. Rape is about power more than sex.
0: Right. And so when he would go and ransack a woman, he wouldn't take anything of value. He wouldn't take their gold watch or the cash. He would take, like, if you had a set of diamond earrings, he would take one. Or, Dan, if you had that one picture of your grandpa who's now dead and it's the only picture that you got, he'd take it.
2: Something that was meaningful.
0: Yes. And he would sniff their panties and things like that. And that went on for, like, you know, 3 or 4 years, to the point where he did 120 of them. Whew. Then he starts.
2: Was this guy in Congress, too?
0: No, he's 74 and he's currently in prison for the rest of his life. So he goes to, his name's Joseph Delgado. He goes and graduates from being a ransacker. Now the media, they're trying, and they call him the ransacker. And they, you know, there's 100+ cases of all these women that are getting broken into. But don't forget, he's a police officer, so he can always avoid, you know, he just knew what to do. Mm. Then he turns into, he accelerates it from just breaking into their houses into breaking in and sexually assaulting them. And so he does that. And so he sexually assaults them. But Dan, he does pre-break-ins. So he breaks in like the day before and knows the whole lay of the apartment or the land. And he'll leave one window unlocked to gain entry. Like, this guy's brilliant. Like, and here's the thing, like, oh my God, we went 1 hour and 45 minutes on the deal, and I was completely, as a co-host, riveted, like, just riveted. So I'm thinking, man, the audience is going to be just absolutely riveted, especially when Gary builds a little story behind it with visuals and things like that. So he
2: That's
0: does
2: so crazy to break in and then break in the next day.
0: Yeah, so he'd break in the next day because the first day he'd go know the lay of the land. He'd leave a window unlocked. He'd go break in the second day. He'd sexually assault them and then leave. Then he graduated, Dan, into he would target couples. And he'd listen to this, Dan, how sick this is. And Pete finds out all this information's got all the case files, and like, it's just here's the thing, we all know about Ted Kaczynski and Timothy McVeigh and Jeffrey Dahmer and Ted Bundy and John Wayne Gacy and the Son of Sam and the Melendez brothers. We all know about these high profile cases, you know, but there are actually, this Golden State Killer had he killed 13.
2: Well, why wasn't he a high profile case?
0: Well, just because 70s, like, you know, for whatever reason, he just never became one. But there's so many of those, they're like, oh my God. So he then graduates, Dan, to picking couples. And he does the same thing. He pre-breaks in, but listen to this. I'm not trying to give all of it away because you're going to love to hear it when it's all put together in format type fashion. But he pre-breaks in, Dan. He finds if the dad or the husband or the boyfriend has a gun, and he doesn't, listen to how brilliant this is and sick, doesn't take the gun. Do you know what he does?
2: Empties it out and puts blanks.
0: No, just takes all the bullets. So, like, Dan, you got more guns than anybody. Do mm-hmm. you go and check every day and if there's bullets in them? No.
2: If I'm deploying a gun, the first thing I do is check to see if it's chambered or the bullets. The deal. But there's guns and safes and stuff that are loaded that I would just assume are still loaded.
0: Right, exactly. So, like, a day before, you know, like, he breaks in the day before, he takes the guns, he takes all the bullets out. Well, chances are in that one day period, the guy's not going to go check his revolver and his 357 to see if there's any bullets. He automatically assumes there's bullets in there, right?
2: Yes.
0: You don't go check your guns every day.
2: No.
0: Okay. Maybe your daily carrier, but not the ones that are stored away. He goes in and takes the bullets out. so that when he breaks in, of course, the guy runs right for his gun, and, yep. And the bad guy's like, ha, ha, ha, ha. So then, now hold on, Lummy, he was in the Navy. This comes into play.
1: Oh.
0: He was in the Navy before he was a cop. Well, what do all Navy dudes know what to do?
2: Have sex with other guys on sea?
0: No. Okay. Talk to them? All Navy guys know how to tie exotic knots.
2: Yes, they do know how to tie knots. They are good knot tiers.
0: They know all types of knots. People don't realize that there's a large amount of difference. The way you can configure a rope into a knot configuration, and those knots have names.
2: Yes.
0: There's some knots that are easily made that when you hit it, it completely unravels and lets the boat go. There's other knots that you can't absolutely unbreak, like it's just. And so he learned what they called a dime. So this is just what I learned being the co-host with Pete. He learns a knot called the diamond knot. So what he does, Dan, is he gets a shotgun, he breaks into a house, a girl that he wants to sexually assault, he holds her at shotgun and makes her tie up the husband the best that she can. He then can overpower her, and he ties her up. Then he goes back and puts what's called a diamond knot on the guy. And then he leaves her knotted up, and he sexually molests her. Now, here is where the most interesting fact and sickest fact that I've ever heard comes into play. And Pete tells the story brilliantly, and you're going to want to hear the podcast. It's going to, let me, these podcast stories that I'm going to do, it's going to really take our brand to the next level.
1: Awesome.
0: It really is. So, Dan, you know what he does? So while he puts a rag in the guy's mouth, he ties him in a diamond knot, which is basically he hog ties their feet and their arms together in what's called, configured a diamond knot. And then he goes to the kitchen and gets all the plates, the china and good plates that he can find. And he stacks them on the guy's back. And he says to the guy, that's the trigger. If you, you know, scooch around and wiggle around and try to get out of this, the second that one plate drops off your back is when I kill everybody. Now, how demented and sick is that?
2: Yeah, that's pretty twisted. So the but guy, smart.
0: But the guy has to sit there and watch his woman be sexually assaulted for two. There was up to sometimes he would do two sessions, a two-hour session, then go eat a sandwich and drink a beer, and then go back. And then here's the other. There was instances, four or five different instances, Dan, where he acted like he left. And here the women and the man are standing beside each other. I mean, on the ground, and they would be like, listen, he's been gone 20 minutes. You think you can start helping me get out of my knot and I'll help you get out of your knot? The plates would fall over, and he would jump out of the closet and said, I'm still here, and shoot him.
2: Jesus.
0: So
2: he ransacked, he raped, and he murdered?
0: And then so finally, he murdered. So with the rapings, there was a majority of those people that he would just let go. I mean, he'd just leave, and an hour later, they would finally realize he's gone, and they would untie each other, and they started. And so at that point, he moved to a different police agency, like 250 miles away. And this is in the late 70s, early 80s, where they didn't have a national computer base to, you know, like type in, you know, so the people in this new 250 miles, they never knew about the ransacker. And then, you know, they never knew about the rapist. So because he kept moving. Finally, Lummy, he got caught buying burglary tools at like an Ace Hardware and got fired as being a cop. But they still never put two and two together that he was the raper. So finally, he gets more and more brazen. And the technology starts catching up to them. And Dan, they have all these cold case files, but they don't have the ability to test any of the rape kits or anything like that. Because, you know, with all the rapes and what have you, he would leave DNA, you know, semen and things like that.
2: It'd be impossible not to.
0: Right. So they would collect it in the investigation. They just didn't have a way to test it. So finally, mitochondria DNA becomes available. And they get a DNA. They start getting DNA.
2: The mitochondria comes from the mom. That's the secret part of
0: okay.
2: it. So it's your maternal DNA.
0: So they start getting DNA. And they get a hit. And they start narrowing it down that it's, and through, you know, when he was the ransacker, they didn't know who he was. But when he started, you know, having physical contact with these chicks, they could start paring it down. And the way Pete says is, man, they just start drilling down. They start out with, it's a white guy. So at that point now, all black guys, Asian guys, Latino guys, we're not even looking for you. They drill down to a white guy. Then, Dan, they get a DNA evidence, and they are able to, you know, match, you know, semen from one to another. And so now they start drilling down to, you know, and finally they end up getting a napkin. They sit on the guy for a while, meaning they got surveillance on him, and they get a napkin out of his garbage. You know, that he wiped his mouth with, and they get a napkin, and they finally get his DNA, and they started putting it all together. And so listen to this, Dan. He got caught because there was a woman named, I think her name was Murphy, Mitchell or Murphy. And she was, I think, worked for the Los Angeles Times, and she was a journalist. And she got behind this, and this was in the early 90s, where the internet was more just like neighborhood blogs and people, you know, sharing information. And so all these communities that had been terrorized by first the ransacker, and then second the raper, and then thirdly the killer, all kind of could start kind of talking to each other. And this woman wrote a New York Times bestseller book on this, a Golden State Killer, and they called him the Golden State Killer, and it was a New York Times bestseller, and that book that she wrote helped break the code. And it went from a state case, just the state of California, to the feds now got involved, and that's when they finally picked him up. And then he was sentenced during COVID, and he was supposed to be condemned. Like, I think California might still have the death penalty, but they don't ever use it. But because of COVID and nobody was doing in-court deals and things like that, he got sentenced to life. He's 74 or 75 years old. I think his name is James Delgado, better known as the Golden State Killer. And we break that story down. That's our second podcast. Our first one is the Gilgo Beach Killer, who killed 8 women. And the second one is the Golden State Killer, who killed 13.
1: Yeah, it sucks. He had a wife and 3 kids.
0: Yeah, and he was a 2-time police officer. And so, Dan, like, you know, as smart as you are, Dan, you never heard of that story, had you?
2: Nope.
0: But I guarantee, like, Dan, you'll start listening to this, and you'll be like, oh, my God, I have to listen to it all.
2: It's riveting, even the pre-story.
0: And I don't tell the story nearly as efficiently as Pete. Now, next week we got another killer, and then we're gonna cut to next week. And Pete actually did 25 years in federal prison for working. I'm just gonna say, working with the cartel. And he's gonna get into the. And I find that fascinating too. And what people don't realize is, if I was to ask you, Lummy, how many cartels are in Mexico?
1: In Mexico?
0: And you'd be like, I don't know, maybe 1 or 2.
1: No, in Mexico, there's probably about 24.
2: Then there's 5 to 7 major ones.
0: Nope.
1: Major ones?
0: Nope. 13.
1: Okay.
0: There's 13. And you know, like the El Chapo guy, he's just one. There's 13 out. There's 12 other El Chapos.
1: Yeah, there's all in a different territory.
0: And they have all these codes where the cartel cannot talk to an American on American soil. And like it's and the cartel, there's only 3 cities that matter: Mexico City, Chicago, and Los Angeles. That's the only 3 cities they distribute in. And Los Angeles is the headquarters for all U.S.-based operations. Chicago is the distribution point for the rest of the country, and Mexico City is where they all live.
2: Which is the biggest city in the world, isn't it?
0: Yeah. So he...
2: Population, 12 million.
0: He is an absolute expert. Last week when we did our first one, which was the Gilgo Beach guy, he was sitting in Dan's seat and I was sitting in yours, Lummy, and we were just talking about how we're going to do this and things like that, and he got into the cartel story and we sat there for 2 hours and I was just like a little bitch, just completely enamored by his knowledge of how they launder their money into the United States. Or how they launder their money, period. It's amazing. Absolutely amazing. So anyway, that's my new thing. I shoot those every Monday with a guy named Pete. He is still on federal probation. He has to get clearance from his probation officer to even come down here on Monday. He lives in Orlando, Lummy.
1: Oh.
2: He's got to leave the county, so it's a big deal.
0: Yep. Yeah. So he has to they have my address. And he spends the day down here, and they have to know what time he gets here, and then he has to text what time he's leaving, what route he's taking. And so, like, the first time he came here, Lummy, he got stuck in traffic, and he had to let his probation officer know the entire time, here's my route. Well, they have a GPS on his phone. They know where he's at. And Matt Cox handed me off to him. Because Matt Cox is well on his way to doing it. He's like, listen, I want to do a podcast with this dude named Pete. But he's on federal probation, and I can't do one with him. Because I had my scrape with the law. So, Dan, as part of federal probation, you can't work with another person that's been in trouble.
2: That's interesting.
0: So they had to do, his probation officer had to do a background check on me. And listen, as bad as you think that may come, I'm actually, if you...
2: Clean as a whistle.
0: I'm clean as a whistle.
2: Yeah, you got no convictions.
0: Now, don't call the IRS, but I mean, I don't think the IRS and the FBI talk. I don't think so.
1: Well, no one talks to the IRS. I mean, you know that.
0: Hold on. Can I tell you something? I'm not trying to get you too much in my business. I actually talked to my IRS attorney, John, yesterday.
1: Ooh, nice.
0: And I said, John... This is getting ridiculous, buddy. We've had an offer of compromise, submitted to the IRS. Now we're going on 15 months. And he's like, I've actually tried to call the IRS's, how they have those headquarters down by One Buck Stadium? Mm-hmm. You know that place, Lummy, right behind the World of Beer or whatever the hell, not the Miller's Ale House?
1: Yes.
0: They got that really big building?
1: Yep.
0: He's like, I've actually called down there. Got a person on the phone and gave him your case number. Tell them that I have the power attorney to write and sign and speak for you. And they take my number down, and it's the 14th time I've done it, and I can't get a call back. So they won't respond to us via our offer of compromise for 14 months, and we can't even set up an appointment at the local office to speak to them about why they won't give us any correspondence back. And he thinks that, well, first of all, the person that got our cold case was a woman named Maureen Cunningham or whatever her name was. And she was one of the 96,000 that was hired by Trump, by Biden. Well, she was also one of the 96,000 that was fired by Trump. So we literally do not have an agent to talk to us. And I'm in limbo. Like, I can't. There's a lot of things I'd like to do, but I can't. I can't even, let me, my truck is 6 years old. I'd like to maybe buy a new truck.
1: You can't.
0: I can't. I cannot buy a new truck. They'll take it.
1: Pathetic.
0: I can't do anything. I literally can't do anything. So I just got to sit here.
2: Because the IRS has this like weird stuff leaned on you, you're just financially crippled?
0: Yep, I can't do anything. I cannot do anything, Dan. I can't. I think they have a lien on my passport.
2: What?
0: Yes. There's a lien. If you owe the IRS any type of money, let me look it up. I'm going to go into words. I'm running late. Look it up.
1: All right.
0: If you owe the IRS a certain threshold of money, which I think I'm over that threshold, they put a lien on your passport. 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

0: that he doesn't want. Because, you know, Lasker, he's always just a stupid comment away from getting thrown off the show.
1: Exactly.
0: And so he's like, let me tell you something. I quit, and I need my horn back.
1: New York Greg, $20. Love the podcast ideas.
0: Thank you, New York Greg. And by the way, man, our podcasting set is so simple and so clean. It's just, I'm really excited, and we were able to incorporate it into this studio. We got these temporary walls. Well, my side of the wall, the right wall never moves because it's kind of against that pole. So that stays there. And then the table stays there. And then we can just move the wall on Petey's side a little bit closer to the table when we're not using it. But we plan on using it a lot more. And I think we're actually putting a poll up. What do you think about Bubba's new stuff? Again, the Pete and Bubba once a week podcast. But Lummy and I are going to do a food review, try to do that once a week. I'm going to do a daily reactionary video. That starts today. Lummy is going to do the Thursday sports show, the Friday review show. Then I'm going to start having on the main show, this show here, Fridays at 9:05. This woman's going to come on and give us like a weekly entertainment report. Pop culture, millionaire, billionaires, what they're up to. We've already started now. What are we on, our third or fourth or fifth episode of Break It Down with Bubba? And I got three or four of those in the can.
1: I think, yeah, today's the fifth.
0: I got Lana Turner that I'm interviewing on, I think, the 10th. She's got a film festival coming out her documentary, I think, with about her husband, Ralphie May. That's going to be at the Sarasota Film Festival. So I'm going to be more aggressive on having being on people's podcasts and also having people on my podcast.
1: And I know that we don't have the date because, I mean, obviously you and him are going
0: to... Me and Coach B.
1: Yes.
0: Now, is that going to be a podcast or on the regular show?
1: For the first time, a podcast.
0: All right, cool. Because when we book people...
1: Yep.
0: As I've been booking people for the podcast, I tell them we got two worlds we live in. We got a world where we have a syndicated morning show that's also her, you know, live as we speak on the very, and I give them all the other places. I said, but that can be no longer than 30 minutes. That's a 30-minute block. If we need to go longer than that, then let's take it off the grid and go straight podcast. Now, here's the deal, Lummy. When I do a Zoom podcast, I think that it has to be from where I'm sitting now.
1: Yes.
0: And
1: yes.
0: Then when I do an in-person podcast, then it can go from podcast land over in our new podcast, in our Matt Coxpad podcast land, yeah, right?
1: Yes.
0: So if I was to do Coach B and it ends up being a Zoom or any Zoom for that matter, it has to be, I think, from this chair right here.
1: Yes, it does.
0: All right, perfect. So again, we put a poll up on what do you think about, and here's the deal. We're going to do all of these. Like, these aren't just wishful thinkings. Like, to break it down for Bubba, that's already implemented. I think the Friday and the Thursday show with Lummy, that's locked in.
1: Yep.
0: The Friday entertainment segment that I do with this chick, that's locked in. The daily reaction video that I'm going to do, I've already written the one for today. That's locked in. Lummy and I, probably the only thing we have to get off our asses is the food review.
1: We'll probably start that after right after the 4th.
0: Probably after the 4th. Yep. The Pete and Bubba, that's already got two in the can. I'm going to put two more in the can next week and then have Gary start releasing it. And interviews, I'm booking those as we speak. So I think you're going to get a lot more content. Because we've been, you know, we've been lacking on content for the most part, and some of which I've had to be filmed. I got to get, you know, like three or four of these Pete gimmicks. I wish I could tell them the name of me and Pete's podcast. Ask Gary,
1: okay,
0: if we can or not. And Gary, if you think we should hold off, we'll hold off. But when I tell you the name of it, I think you're really, really going to like it. But we should probably not say anything. So, John Cena posted.
1: Yeah, Gary said hold. Just hold off on it for right now.
0: Hold.
1: Until it gets closed.
0: Johnny Cosica said, man, let him fly. Let the extra content fly. $100 from Johnny K. Thank you. Thank you, Johnny K. So, Dan, first of all, it looks like John Cena is doing something with a guy named Ken Anderson. He's a doctor, and it's called an FUE treatment. Mm-hmm. And John Cena writes, tweets, X, round two of my FUE treatment at and this time I went all in for the best possible results. Thank you, Ken Anderson, MD, and the staff at Anderson Center for Hair for accompanying me on this journey. So is basically Dan, John Cena doing what you're now, what you've been doing now for nearly a year?
2: For almost 2 years. Yes, it's a follicular unit transplantation of hair.
0: So that's what the FUE stands for?
2: Yes, follicular unit.
0: And that's the same type you do?
2: Yes, it's the standard of care now. It's what works.
0: Right. It's the Cadillac of care.
2: Correct. Meaning the old way, and the big difference is the harvesting. When you harvest a follicular unit at a time, it's a little 1 millimeter punch, which heals in 4 to 7 days. Instead of taking a big strip of hair from the back of your scalp that you have to close, it gets infected and becomes a permanent scar.
0: They had to actually put suture in, right?
2: No, we don't.
0: No. In the old days.
2: They had to close it. They cut a strip of skin out, like a little cutlet, and then they'd have to elevate the scalp and then tightly close it.
0: Now would it that yeah. it, okay so
2: and it would get infected.
0: What I'm talking about the old time, the old way. Okay, when they would do that, when they take a little what, maybe like a half inch to a quarter inch little cutlet,
2: one inch,
0: when they would close it, a lot of times when you close things, hair can't grow through a wound.
2: Right, so you get ingrown hairs in the scar.
0: Right, so and that's now, you probably is not going to be a good harvesting area ever again.
2: Well, no, there's no room. Once you've done it, I mean, your scalp's already super tight. There's usually not a lot left afterwards.
0: So the new one, basically the way I understand it in layman terms, is it plucks it out of a densely populated area,
2: right,
0: and it replants it into a not so densely populated area.
2: Correct. Using a follicular unit, which is between 1 and 3 hairs usually. Sometimes there's a fourth hair in it, but it's like the system. It's like the hair and the duct and all the things that make that hair live. It's not just taking a person and just, throwing them in the woods. It's actually giving him a little campsite.
0: Instead of cutting the tree off at where the ground is, you're actually getting the whole root system of the tree, and which at that point you have a way better chance of that tree growing when you take its root system out and then dig a hole and transplant it into another system. Those roots have the opportunity to root, if you will, whereas if you just cut a tree off at the base, there's really not a lot of good chances for that thing to grow.
2: Right. And so with follicular unit transplantation, you have, a 95%+ graft survival.
0: 95.
1: Oh.
0: Now,
2: up to 97.
0: So, I'm just going to be transparent. I'm starting to get that standard 60-year-old male pattern baldness right in the middle. Right smack dab in the middle of the ring of honor. And so, Dan, what you're saying is you'd probably go into my back area of my hair, which is far more healthier and is not balding, and take it and then put it up into the ring of honor. And then there's a 95% chance that it's going to grow in my ring of honor.
2: Correct.
0: And do you have to be extra sensitive with that area, when you're washing?
2: For the first couple of days, I mean, you can't put any kind of direct water on it. The instructions are the day after the first 5 days, you have to spray your scalp every few hours to keep everything moistened.
0: Hold on.
2: Just like a saline spray.
0: How about with my aloe vera? I mean, my aloe moisturizer that I put on my face. See, can you see it up above?
2: I know what you're talking about, that kind of thing, but no, you need saline. It's a saline spray.
0: Do you guys give that to them?
2: Yes.
0: Okay. So,
2: and then when you wash your hair, you put some soapy water in a cup and you pour it on your head. You don't want the pressure of the shower, knocking those grafts out the first 5 days. Right. And after that, it's durable. But it's the first 5 days, you got to really protect it.
0: So, if I would go in on a Friday.
2: Mm-hmm.
0: I got Friday, Saturday, Sunday, Monday, Tuesday. By midweek of next week, I'm kind of out of the fragile area.
2: Yes. And by that time, 5 days in, you're back. The donor site where the hairs are harvested is pretty much healed.
0: Now, we're looking at a picture of John Cena here. Now, if I was to get this, do I have to shave my complete head?
2: You have to wear those Birkenstock stupid shoes.
0: I'm out.
2: and silly shorts. No. Wow. Sometimes so it's easier if you shave. Like yesterday, we did a hair transplant on a woman, and so we
0: you told
2: didn't
0: me
2: shave.
0: That like 30% of your business is women.
2: Yeah, a lot of women have alopecia. A lot of women have really bad receding and thinning hair. We don't really talk about it much as a society, but it's very prevalent.
1: So wait, Bubba's gonna look like if he does it, he's got to have a head like that.
2: He doesn't have to, and we can still graft with hair in the front.
0: All right, but let me ask you a question.
2: So, but it's easier. He may have had the robot.
0: But what is the advantages of shaving your head like John Cena or not shaving it potentially? Like, what do you suggest you'll get the best results on?
2: The results are identical. It's a matter of how long it takes. If you don't shave, it takes another hour or two longer.
0: Oh.
2: And by that time, people sometimes lose their, you know, sense of humor. Because it's a solid 8-hour procedure.
0: Even my little area?
2: It's 2,000 grafts. And most of the time, you do about 1,900 to 2,000 grafts at a sitting. So a lot of people that have, like, you know, a receding front and a crown, they end up with two separate sessions. See, like Cena went for two separate sessions.
0: Well, yeah. Here's the thing. I still think that I have decent front power alleys. I think maybe in the next hot mic, like I can take my hat off, mm-hmm. or maybe even on the air, like maybe even right now, you can just get up and give me a diagnosis, you know, as to, I'm taking my headphones off here.
1: Now, Dr. Dan, can you replace other people's hair? No.
0: So Dan's going to give me, of course, I've not done.
1: Oh, Dr. Dan, what do you see?
0: Yeah. Well, that's the Ring of Honor. Yeah. But hold on. Right here is not too bad, is it?
3: No.
0: The power alleys.
3: No, the power alleys aren't that bad. And you got good donor here. You got good.
0: Dan loves to grab me by. Go grab my back of my head again. Yeah. No, is that? Hold on. Is that good back there?
3: Yeah, it's good.
0: Where my hot dog rolls are.
3: Yep.
1: 8 hours though.
0: Now, am I an 8-hour guy?
2: I think you'd be an 8-hour guy.
1: Oh, yeah.
0: Now, would I be an 8-hour guy and we're done, or am I an 8-hour guy and come back the next day?
2: No, you wouldn't do it the next day. You would do them a couple months apart.
0: What do you mean a couple months apart?
2: Like if you did two sessions, if you needed 4,000 grafts instead of 2,000 grafts?
0: Well, you just put your hands on me and you just saw me. What do you think I need?
2: I think you need to do your crown first, and then you could do the front and the crown if you needed it a second time 6 months later.
0: So the crown first, and then the front with maybe a crown touch-up?
2: Yeah, because here's what you don't want, though, too, Bubba. This is why you need to be on my hair pill. You don't want Gilligan's...
0: I'm calling Jennifer today to get on the hair pill.
2: You don't want Gilligan's Island.
0: Well, that's what I got now.
2: No, you have the opposite.
0: Oh.
2: You have Friar Tuck.
0: I got Bozo.
2: I'm not calling you Bozo.
0: You can.
2: But, all right. So the problem is that if you get that crown area grafted really well and you continue to lose hair, then you're just going to have, you know, you're just going to have this like tuft of hair in the middle and nothing around it.
0: Meaning that my most healthy hair is going to be the hair that you put in.
2: Correct.
0: Meaning like that's going to be.
2: Right. You have this like shoot of hair coming out the top of your head.
0: And I'm going to lose everything around it.
2: Right. You don't want that either.
0: But you grabbed the back part of my head quite aggressively, and I liked it. But is that.
2: I'm going to talk through my teeth as I was.
0: But it seemed like that's pretty solid.
2: Yeah, that's your donor site, and your donor site is very good. So, you know, we would be able to harvest from there, graft the crown. You need to be on my hair pill so the area that we graft, the surrounding areas don't die. And then if you wanted to, you know, thicken up the front on a second session, you could. But you don't really need to because, you're like you said, your problem is you got that spot.
0: Yeah, I got that male pattern baldness from probably taking testosterone.
2: From being a dude.
0: And just being, but also testosterone.
2: What's your dad's hair like?
0: My dad has got a thick full of hair.
2: Really?
0: You would not believe.
2: What is Janie Cake's dad's hair like?
0: Janie Cake's dad's hair was a little thinning.
2: Yeah, got that. Usually you get it from your mom's hair.
0: Yeah, his grandpa Fred, he started, you know, losing his hair in his early to mid 60s.
2: But see, that's not a strict rule because my mom's dad was bald in his 20s. I mean, cue ball in his 20s. And I still have my hair.
0: Now, what about you? You don't seem, and I think really the
2: Could I take my hair pill?
0: Well, and I'm not trying to throw anybody under the bus, but it seems like the only one of your brothers that has a hair issue is Steven, and he's battled that since his early 20s.
2: Correct.
0: So he kind of got maybe he got your mom's brother or your mom's father's hair trait.
2: Yes, he definitely did.
0: Meanwhile, your dad, Daddy Joe,
2: had pretty good hair.
0: He was in his 80s before he started to thin out on his hair.
2: Right.
0: Like, I mean, he was pretty damn good.
2: Mm-hmm.
0: And there probably gets to a point where you get so damn old where you're like, you know, at what point, Dan, do they age out on, you know, when they come to you? And let's say some guy in his 70s wanted to be vain. Would you still do him?
2: He rolls up with his 45-year-old girlfriend and he's got cash. Yes, I will.
0: In his Lamborghini?
2: Yep.
0: Yeah.
2: Living
0: on Davis Island?
2: Exactly.
0: And there is no insurance. There's no insurance. I got my 45K.
2: Yeah.
0: Yeah. So, we probably need to strategically, you know, figure out when I'm going to do it. Would you do it during the holidays or would you do it does it really not matter? Because.
2: Yeah, long weekend. Just next time you have a long weekend. Maybe Labor Day weekend, you know?
0: Yeah.
1: Is that 8 hours on laughing gas?
2: No, you're only in laughing gas for a couple minutes when I'm numbing you up. Then you don't need it. We give you like a Xanax and you just kind of pass out.
0: Will I be sleeping?
2: Half the time you will be. Oh. Snoring. You won't even remember what's going on. And we stop, you get a nice little lunch. You have to get up and go to the bathroom, no problem. And by the end of the day, you're done.
0: So I'm looking at about 8 hours. Like I could get there, I could do this. Well, no, I probably have to take like a Friday, Monday off.
2: Yeah, do a Friday, Monday. Well, the Monday would be off anyway for Labor Day.
0: Right.
2: So
0: right.
2: That'd be probably a good way.
0: Yeah,
2: good time
0: but
2: to do it.
0: You probably wouldn't be open then.
2: Well, I'm not going to be open on Monday, but I'll be open that Thursday or Friday.
0: Yeah. So that Friday.
2: Yeah.
0: So.
2: And if we had to start a little later on Thursday, we could do later and just go into the evening. You take Friday, Saturday, Sunday, Monday, and be fine Tuesday.
0: Or I could just be there Friday at 7 o'clock. Mm-hmm. Like, I mean, I could be there Friday at whatever time you open.
2: Mm-hmm.
0: That way nobody's having to stay open later. And what time you guys open for something like that? 7?
2: Well, we did yesterday, yes.
1: Oh.
2: Normally we open around 9. Hmm.
0: Yeah, so we could open at 7. 8, 9, 10, 11, 12, 1, 2. That gets me out at 3, right? Ish?
2: Mm-hmm.
0: 4?
2: Mm-hmm. 4.
0: And then I just... Now, do you have to sleep a certain way?
2: Elevated. That's it. Just elevated for a few days, like a lazy boy.
1: Does he have to wear one of those like shower hats or whatever?
2: No.
1: Oh.
2: I'm not gonna make it.
0: I think Dan, the only thing that you really need to do is just keep it spritzed with your saline, right?
2: Keep it moist. Yep. Keep it moist.
0: Stay out of the shower.
2: Stay out of the shower.
0: Well, keep
2: it moist.
0: Stay out of the shower. At least shower from the head on down.
2: Right.
0: You know, like you can wash your balls and your personals and your ass. Man, I don't mean to get too graphic, but remember I told you I went to Ruby Tuesdays on Saturday and I had two big plates of salad.
1: Did you get it out?
0: Which was, you know, very much probably a shock to my system in that I don't eat probably near the fiber or foliage that I need to, but I just had a hankering for Ruby Tuesday salad bar, so I went.
1: It's so good.
0: I went up 2 times. Do we have a Ruby Tuesday around here at all?
1: I think the last one just closed down.
0: Is there any place that's got a really good salad bar?
1: I guess Golden Corral.
0: Do they got a good salad bar?
1: They used to.
0: Where's the nearest Golden Corral?
1: Brandon.
0: Oh, yeah, I'm not going there.
2: For a salad bar?
0: Yeah, I just love salad.
2: When you get
0: salad.
2: A salad bar, what are you getting in there?
0: Okay, I got iceberg lettuce.
2: Okay.
0: You
2: like iceberg over romaine?
0: Yes, I hate romaine.
2: Really?
0: I hate the little dandelions. I hate the little... I hate all that. I like.
2: Oh, I hate mixed greens. Mixed greens suck, and arugula sucks because it's bitter.
0: Nope, I like... I'm straight white trash iceberg.
2: Okay.
0: Iceberg lettuce, then I put a layer of cheese on it,
2: mm-hmm.
0: and then I put, like if they have it, I put sunflower seeds, and then I put egg... And then bacon bits, and then...
2: Ranch?
0: Nope, I'm a French guy.
2: Really?
0: French.
2: Really?
0: Now, if they...
2: I haven't seen French dressing in, like, 20 years.
0: That's where I got to call ahead and make sure they got it.
2: Because they don't even carry it, right, sometimes?
0: A lot of times they don't carry it. So if they don't carry it, I'll bring my own Ken's poppy seed.
2: Oh. Which is good.
0: I prefer poppy seed dressing.
2: That stuff's good. I like poppy seed dressing.
0: Now, did you know one time, Dan, when I worked for Cox, I actually tested positive for heroin?
2: Yeah, you told me this story like 2 weeks ago, I think. Yeah. You said because your poppy seed bagels or is it dressing?
0: No, poppy seed dressing.
2: It was just the dressing?
0: And you know how uncomfortable it is for them to come in and say, Mr. Clem, is there something you need to tell us about? I'm like, no.
2: There was like this one girl positive. I drove to Chicago.
0: Yeah, well, there's one girl I drugged one time. Xanax. So yeah. So anyway, if they don't have, I'll have Merch Crick carry a bottle of Ken's poppy seed in her purse just in case. But man, I love me a good salad bar. So
1: you go to the casino for the salad bar. They have that back open at the Fresh Harvest.
0: Where at?
1: The casino.
0: What? Hard Rock?
1: Yeah.
0: Well, then you got to park to get in, and you just like that's
2: walk
0: a whole
2: walk 150 yards, yeah, 200 yards.
0: The good thing about eating at the Hard Rock is that you completely walk off your entire meal by the time you get your car.
2: It's a trek.
0: And then you know you just got to hit a couple slot machines on the way out,
2: right?
0: And those don't pay nothing. So, you know, I haven't had a good salad in a long time. So I think that kind of shocked my system. And I've been feeling, and I was having these absolute explosive, most rancid farts all day on Sunday. And then I finally, Lummy, on Sunday night, took like 6 psyllium husk pills.
2: Whoa.
0: And so yesterday after the show, I had Pete here. And I told Pete, you got to hold on. Like, I got to go poop. And I probably had the largest bowel movement I may have ever had in my life.
2: Everest?
0: Oh, my God. First of all, it started out with a cable that was probably 12 inches long, straight cable. And then, Lummy, it went to a brain matter that actually heaped up out of the pool.
2: Oh, yeah, like Hawaii?
0: Yeah.
2: Like an island coming out of the ocean?
0: So much so, Lummy, that I had to I flushed. And you get that rising tower.
1: Yes.
0: You know, that the tower that, you know, you're like, oh my God, is it gonna go over the sides? And it stopped right at the edge, and I had to go get a toilet plunger and plunge it, but you can't plunge it too aggressively because the water will come, you know, you're so up to the top.
2: Oh, so, yeah, it'll spill. It's like shaking a tall cup of coffee.
0: So I had to like really, really, really, really gently unplug it, and finally when it went. Oh, my God. Oh,
1: Ruby Tuesdays, they got one in Newport Richie.
0: It was a 3-pound. I weighed myself. And listen, Dan might know.
1: It's insane.
0: Poop doesn't really weigh that much. Like you take
2: it does.
0: Well, okay.
2: It's heavy.
0: But I took a poop, and I went and specifically weighed myself before. It was a 3.

0: Yeah, beets suck.
1: I have a beet juice will clear you out with 8 ounces.
2: Mm-mm, I do not. I don't know if I could.
0: Do you think you need like a flagyl colon reset? Like your bacteria in your colon suck?
2: I think that's what I'm doing with this baking powder.
0: Okay. Well, flagyl's probably better. But
2: what's a flagyl?
0: It's just like when people have sort of like an inflamed bowel and they've tried 400 different things. You put them on flagyl for a week and it resets the bowel.
2: Does it make you poop?
0: It just makes everything back to normal.
2: Yeah, so tell Jennifer to give me some of that, too.
0: Okay. A week of that.
2: Flagyl.
0: Okay.
2: Do I need can you tell me how many milligrams per milligram per kilogram per kilogram?
0: It's 500 twice a day for a week. Well, she'll know.
2: Okay.
0: She'll call me.
2: Okay. Well, I mean, what are we getting?
0: For you, we should do like 1,000 twice a day for a week. But no, just 500 twice a day is all you need for your colon.
2: And then what's that do? Reset you?
0: Yeah.
2: Do you do it every once in a while?
0: I have, and whenever, you know, like someone has these problems, I do it. And interestingly, my dog breeder with the Belgian, she said that anytime he has diarrhea, give him a little flagyl for a day or two and it'll clear it up. So it definitely, you know, it's been used for years for that.
2: Flagyl. Now, I tell you, I might want to get on ivermectin.
0: And then if you want to do a week of ivermectin once a year, I have no problem
2: doing
0: that.
2: Can I tell you why? I was reading something where they say they just did a blind placebo, full-blown, you know, like 2,000-person survey about cancer. And they said ivermectin, whatever. I think I said it correctly. Ivermectin. Is that correct?
0: Ivermectin.
2: Ivermectin decreased people in getting cancer by 34%.
0: I believe it. Because a lot of cancers have a parasitic-like behavior, and ivermectin and mebendazole have been now recently studied more and more as a therapy for cancer.
2: So I was reading this, and it was like, you know, it wasn't anything to do with COVID or anything like that. It was just like the wonder drug the title was the wonder drug that was invented in the 50s continues to amaze scientists.
0: Yep.
2: And it was all about the scientists that had a theory that ivermectin can help reduce cancer symptoms or even getting cancer. And they put 35% on it. So I'm
0: now thinking. I've seen a study where 65% of the people with a tumor that took ivermectin, it either shrank or didn't grow.
2: Now, would ivermectin be something that you would be on all the time or that you would just take like, you know, semi or, you know, quarterly or something like that?
0: If you're treating a cancer, you take it continuously for 30 or 40 days.
2: But what if you don't have cancer?
0: Then it's probably something that once or twice a year, you just do a, you know, like a 5-day cleanse.
2: Now, would you do that in conjunction with flagyl or would that just
0: They're independent.
2: So do a flagyl deal now and maybe like in August do an ivermectin deal.
0: Sure.
2: Something like that. Mm-hmm. And when you're doing your ivermectin week, what is it? Just, you know, how many, like, I know it's...
0: It's like 30 milligrams a day for 5 days, 7 days.
2: And that's just kind of reset your parasitic. Mm-hmm. Because a lot of people don't realize how many parasites you have in your body.
0: We have parasites every day. Yes. Everyone's got something.
2: I saw something on TikTok, Lummy. They said, take an apple and put it in a thing of water so it's completely covered.
1: Okay.
2: And let it sit there for like 5 minutes and all these worms will come out of the apple.
0: What? Get the hell out.
1: No.
0: Oh, man, you just ruined apples for me.
2: Will you Google that?
1: So you put an apple into water?
0: Regular water?
2: I don't know if it was...
0: Salt water?
2: I don't know if it was
0: warm,
2: like...
0: cold?
2: If it was baking soda water or something, but it said, you know, like 90% of the apples we eat are heavily treated with pesticides. Waxed, shined... And there's parasites in those apples, unless you do this particular trick. Now, I could have gotten bamboozled. Will you look for it for me?
1: I'm looking for it.
3: You know, he probably shouldn't have said that.
4: That kind of frank dialogue troubles me.
3: More of the Bubba the Love Sponge Show after this.
5: Whenever someone asks, how was your weekend? Or, what have you been up to? Or just, what's new? Have a good answer. Just do what you love. Toyo Tires.

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0: on and nowhere to hide.
1: Trust me, I've been looking. We're back.
2: I think I got my man standing by.
3: Good morning.
2: Oh, you sound great. You sound warm. You sound motivated.
3: Feeling warm.
2: You sound mad, sad, mad, glad.
3: Well rested.
2: How you doing, my friend?
3: I'm great. Sorry again for the way yesterday, the snafu in the beginning.
2: Oh, stop.
3: But boy, it was
2: you just
3: fun
2: need to stop
3: there.
2: With the nonsense.
3: 4 hours was good with you.
2: It was. Is Dan in here?
4: Yes,
3: he is. I'm in here.
2: Hey, Dan, so listen, I don't want you mad at me or nothing, because there's always a competition between you and Jay. And so I grabbed Jay. He was walking out on last week, but you had already gone. And then yesterday you weren't here because you're doing hair transplant, Willie. And so Jay was in here for four. And it was a nice change of pace because it's a different feel with Jay than you. And then so I was walking him out last Tuesday. And when's the last time you put your hands on your brother?
3: Physically?
2: Yes.
3: I think it was in Jersey when Jay got mad when I yelled at Trey for slamming the screen door on Danny's hand and laughing at him.
2: So, but hold on. So, it's been that long since you, like...
3: 10 years plus.
2: Grabbed... No, hey,
5: I don't think he means like, putting hands on me, like, physically. I think he means, like, when you've touched me, my core strength.
3: I don't know. Last few days.
2: Like, when you, like, you know, put your hand on his shoulder or put your hand on his arm or... Have you noticed how jacked he is?
3: He hasn't changed that much.
2: Oh, no. He's changed.
4: He's not putting him over.
2: He has changed.
3: Really? I don't touch
2: lot.
3: Him like that that often.
2: Well, stop trying to, like, fag me out, okay?
3: I'm not fagging you out. I'm just saying. I just, you know, I don't like, you know, like, squeeze his shoulders and stuff.
2: You should, because it's going to make you even more motivated to get even in better shape, even though you look good with your slimming T-shirt. Because, man. So he then, in standard Diaco-type fashion, the only one that won't do this is Steven, but he then lifted his shirt up and popped out a six-pack ab, showed Macho Man. Macho Man was like, whoa.
4: Oh, Steve will do that nowadays. He did it.
5: Steve will always do that.
4: Yeah, Steve did it at your birthday.
2: Yeah, that's right. Steve did do it. The Diacos like to raise that shirt and pop their abs. And Jay usually is the one that doesn't do it the most. But, man, he was quick to grab that shirt, jack it up, show his abs. And, Dan, he might have better abs than you right now.
3: Doubt it.
2: No. Can you show yours on camera?
4: Of course he is. His shirt's off, pretty much.
5: His is already off, Bubba, before the show starts.
2: Hold on. So it takes a while for the camera to catch up. I've seen Jay's and I've seen yours.
3: Yeah, and I've seen Jesus.
2: Can you do it one more time because I missed it and I just reset my
4: Good. And let's hear
2: just do
4: again.
2: It one more time.
4: Please make us
2: just
4: all
2: one
4: jealous.
2: More time. Now, Dan, you're Jeez. A little. You're probably 15 pounds heavier than him.
5: No, we're the same weight same now. Weight. And Dan, you look amazing. You look amazing.
2: Oh, hold on now, Dan. It might be a tie.
5: He looks pretty good, right?
2: He looks.
3: Nobody beating that.
4: Dr. Dan's saying you're wrong, buddy.
2: Well, Dan's also single, and, you know, that's a motivating factor. I mean, you know, how much more...
5: Mine's so that I can surf long distances, and Danny's so that he can, you know, go long distances. different purpose for the abs and the core.
2: Yours is so that you can do, like, a 30-second tunnel, and his is so that he can do, like, a 4-hour marathon.
4: Dr. Dan, the women in chat want to know if you can just do the show standing up with your shirt off from the rest of the time.
2: I will tell you this. Jay may not want to show his abs on camera. No. He may not. But Dan, I gotta tell you, he's pretty damn close to
3: you. Jay and I have very similar bodies, and, you know, it kind of depends on our activity level. And so Jay's been surfing a lot, you know, hanging out with the cartel and busting through, like, minute-long lefts, and yes. I've been working.
2: Yeah, you have been working. And not only have you been working, but you've been working too, man.
3: Working hard.
2: Yeah. Weekends work for you as well. You're putting into cardio, are you not?
5: Everybody's working on the weekends, you know what I'm saying, Dan?
2: So, anyway, I will tell you, Dan, if you put your hands on your brother, in a kind of an inspection type way, you will see.
3: He's got some meat.
2: He's got I bet you he's 10 pounds heavier in muscle than he's ever been.
5: You'd be proud, Dan. I was actually motivated to try to work out a little bit. My son's got me motivated, and I could actually put some weight back on. Like you told me a couple of years ago when I was really ill, eat, sleep, and work out. Turns out, as I'm getting my sleep better now, Bubba, I have a dental piece that's helped with my sleep apnea tremendously. Instead of waking up 15 times an hour, with this mouthpiece, I wake up 3 times an hour.
2: Now,
5: that's a substantial improvement.
2: What people don't realize, and Dan will back it up as a doctor, that fundamentally, one of the things you can do to be healthier is just to get regular sleep and good sleep, because that's when your body is the only time that it can really naturally repair itself, because it's shut down, and whatever it's fighting, it can start to fight on that. So, I mean, I fundamentally, even though I'm not as light as I would, as thin or light as I'd like to be on the scale, I get 7 to 9 hours, like, sleep.
5: You get restorative sleep.
2: Sleep has become like a hobby for me, in the fact that, like, I will get no less than, I get at least 8, and in most instances, 9 hours of sleep every night. It requires me to go to bed at 6:30, but I feel like it's kind of rejuvenated me a little bit. Now, I need to stay a little bit stricter on my diet, and when I get my weights moved over here, I'm going to start, trying to hit the weight pile a little bit better. But,
5: that sleep is amazing, Bubba. That's going to get you well into your 80s, because, I don't think I've seen an 8 for sleep in 30 years.
3: What does an 8 mean?
2: Hours.
5: 8 hours. Oh, okay. Like an 8 before mine. If I see a 6 now, for the first time in 20 years, I'm seeing a 6 now. I'm getting sleep in the 6. Now, it's not all restorative. I'm up about an hour a night, but it used to be 4.
2: Well, I was getting ready to say 6. I know when we were prepping for the MJ trial, there would be a day or two that you would go with no sleep.
5: Like 3 or 4 hours in the middle of the night,
2: and
5: maybe.
2: You sometimes would just sleep on the couch of the office when you're in the Bank of America, because you're like, by the time I go home, and like I might as well just be here, take a 2-hour cat nap. I'm so entrenched into this trial that you would, more often than not, except for the weekends, spend your night at your office and you're on your couch.
5: So, I mean, sometimes, but I was very close. And so, even though I had to unplug sometimes, I'd go home, I'd see my wife and my family. My office is about one stoplight away from downtown. And so I've certainly had trials where I was out of the city, in a different county. But as far as the Bubba case, I went home every single night, because even if it was just to see my wife and kiss her and recharge my batteries and see my children, there was an important part of trying to unplug, and it's virtually impossible, which is your point. It's a 24/7 thing, and I think very few people, unless you're married to a lawyer or you're really good friends with a lawyer, you realize that the good ones are so passionate about it. They dream about it. They sleep about it.
2: Well,
5: they live
2: especially
5: it, they
2: a lawyer
5: it.
2: That's not afraid to go to trial. Now, you get these lawyers that are Johnny Settleman, and they don't ever have to. There's a whole other different mindset you have to be for a lawyer in order to be a trial-ready lawyer. Now, you can you can be Johnny Settle, mediation, depot guy, all you want. Anybody can do that. But, there's a reason why when you, as a plaintiff, go, or a defendant for that matter, and when you're going to trial, when all mediations have been exhausted, when the lawyers know. And that's why you, as a defendant or a plaintiff, usually have to pony up more money in order for the because at this point your attorney has just been litigating the case or defending or with the case, but not necessarily for trial. When you're going to trial, you have to write another check, because it sends the whole firm pretty much on your case. It's all hands on deck. I know when I had Todd Foster on the federal level, and it was time to go to trial, I had to write a 6-figure check just to get trial ready. And I couldn't, I was like, Tom, what? We got to write another 100. Yeah, that's what he's now going to switch his entire firm onto your case. And that's the resources that he needs. And so people don't realize, man, having a lawyer is one thing. Having a lawyer that will go to trial is a different thing. Because most lawyers aren't prepared to go to trial.
5: And what people don't realize is the reason we get a contingency or a piece of the pie is because in the kind of cases I do, you don't get $100,000 up front.
2: No.
5: You don't get $50,000 up front. I'm putting everything up front. My biggest cases have been, you know, $287,000 that I've put out in costs before
2: so
5: I was able to get the case.
2: In your larger cases, Jay, you might have $300,000 on the streets, but
5: for sure.
2: Before you recoup dollar one.
5: Right.
2: Yeah. Yeah, that's when it starts to get a little scary, doesn't it, bud?
5: It's just, you know, it's calculated risk. It's like anything else, you know, and if you live it and breathe it and love it, you know, I still love what I'm doing. I was at the office until 6 something last night, studying until midnight, up thinking about things, and I love it.
2: Michael,
5: I still love it. I can't believe I'm doing something for so long and that I still have a passion, desire for it. I wish I could just surf.
2: Michael Rouget, the Diaco brothers are the greatest. $100
5: All right.
2: Michael Rouget.
5: Thank you.
2: Yeah, but you know, Jay, you and I were talking a little bit last week, long term, and you know, as you fold in Bella, maybe.
5: Yep.
2: And Trey.
5: My son.
2: And Trey looks like he might go law. It's going to be super cool. Now, Dan, is there a chance for Nick or for Sophie to go law?
3: I hope Sophia's going to do it, but Danny may.
2: I
5: hope he does. I think he can.
2: That would be... How cool of a legacy would that be? You got Steve's daughter, you got Jay's son, and you got Dan's son that could all continue... you wouldn't even have
5: Diaco
2: to change... You don't have to change the name of the firm. You know what I'm saying?
3: Nope.
2: That would be so great. Lummy, LM close.
4: All right.
2: 200 straight for Jay Diaco. Sorry, Dan.
5: Thank you, LM.
2: So that would be, I mean, you guys got the building. You own the building. You're not renting.
5: Yep.
2: And you would just, will Bella be the first folded in? Is she the closest?
5: Yeah.
2: She's actually at Stetson now, isn't she?
3: She graduated. She takes the bar in a few weeks. And she already passed the patent bar, which is arguably harder than the regular bar.
2: What, the LSAT?
3: No, the patent bar, specifically for patent law.
2: Oh, now, Jay, are you going to have a patent division within Diaco, or is she going to go maybe to Anton or something like that?
5: She's going to Carlton Fields at first.
2: Okay.
5: And, you know, one day, I imagine when people work at places like that, you hope that you do something on your own one day. But she's already a patent agent, and now that she passed the bar, she's a patent lawyer already, a bar certified patent lawyer before she's taken the Florida bar.
2: And people, that is such a special niche that people don't know. You don't know.
5: There's 300,000 in the nation, Bubba.
2: Yeah. You know, I got one of the great ones, Anton Hopin, and he did some stuff for you guys.
3: He's a great guy.
2: He's one of the OGs here.
4: Keith Yeager, $100, Diaco.
2: But Jay, would it be not uncommon for, you know, you guys to maybe potentially open up a patent wing under her direction?
3: Exactly.
2: Sure. So that's how 100%. You would do it. Once you get somebody that's as good as her on it, you hire a couple of paralegals, and now you guys are doing patent stuff as well.
5: Right. And, you know, she could do injury work because she's a STEM undergrad, you know, science, technology, engineering, and mathematics. So she was a pre-med student. And so having that STEM degree is what even enables you, qualifies you to get this patent bar. Like, I couldn't get one. I didn't have a STEM undergrad. Danny did, but I didn't have that kind of an undergraduate degree. So the amount of lawyers that can get it, very little. The amount of lawyers that pursue it, even less. The amount of lawyers that are litigators and trial lawyers like Bella, the smallest percentage in the world. And so she is a superstar, and I'm so looking forward to her.
2: And the good thing about patent law, Jay, is that you're not dealing with, you know, Johnny White Trash, you just got in a fender bender. You're dealing usually with affluent people that are trying to get a patent or trademark on some kind of great idea, or major companies defending their marks against people. You know, you're dealing
3: Bob, you also get guys like Gene Lasker that have a solar powered heater cooling.
2: Yeah, that's what I'm saying.
5: But the quality of lawyers
3: cooler
5: is the quality of lawyers is like up.
2: Well,
5: federal,
2: and the quality of clientele is different from the Johnny White Trash you got in a fender bender. You got, you know, Johnny White Trash who may have just invented the next big thing. Along with, you know, your defense, a lot of people that are having their marks infringed upon, and they all got money, you know. So,
5: but, you know, Gene Lasker has a persona, but Gene Lasker is also a very sophisticated businessman that very few people know that.
2: People don't realize Gene Lasker's a millionaire.
5: Knows exactly what he's doing. And I'd be, you know, I've represented him before, and I'm honored to have been his lawyer. He's a sophisticated
2: client. Just like Kurt Morgan. You look at Kurt Morgan. Sure. Kurt Morgan's a multi-millionaire with multiple franchises within the Morgan exterior deal. He started out with a skid loader and a backhoe cleaning up Hurricane Andrew mess for the city, for the municipality of Homestead, and was able to turn that into what he's got now. I mean, he's got...
5: It's incredible.
2: Yeah, and Opie pretty much runs the show now. It's great. I actually have Lummy. I got to have Morgan Exteriors come out and quote me on maybe redoing my bathroom and building me a closet in there.
4: Nice.
2: And I'm only going to use them. Like, they're the best by far. And Lummy, don't we have the Bubba portal?
4: Yes, we do.
2: Now, can we put that on all of our socials?
4: It has, yeah. It's up there.
2: Fantastic. So, Lummy, you sent me a video. Dan actually brought this. This
4: it's
2: was
4: a wiener. It's a wiener guy. One of the wieners.
2: Not the Anthony wiener.
4: No, but it's a Scott
3: another wiener.
2: But is he related to Anthony Wiener?
3: No. Well, maybe back in the day, but not directly.
2: And is he a political wiener? And is he a politician?
3: Mm-hmm. Yes, he is.
2: And what is
4: California?
2: And what is he noted for? This
4: pro LGBTQ rights in California.
3: So this huge advocate for him, major proponent for him, a champion of LGBTQ rights.
4: And he also passed the first law in California banning ICE agents from wearing masks.
2: So this guy is right in the LGBTQ plus. Like, he's done more for them than probably any politician. He's
3: an exemplary Democratic politician, just the top of the top young Democratic politician that had so many people on the right cheering his name.
0: Scott, I think your legislation on trans issues and your legislation specifically protecting queers on the sex offender registry is fantastic. Like, I really applaud you for that.
2: And I would too. I mean, like, it sounds like Dan, the guy saying I appreciate
3: you. He decriminalized homosexual pedophilia.
2: Oh, no, then I completely misunderstood it.
3: Okay.
2: Meaning, I thought
3: just going to get straight where this guy's position is.
2: I thought that he was on the side of, we have to hold these type of weirdos accountable. But he was
3: he's wanting to lessen the crime.
2: All right. So he's on the side.
3: For the rights of the transgender.
2: He's on the side that if you are a transgender LGBTQ and you create a crime on a child, you should be found not guilty.
3: Sympathized.
2: Okay. So that completely changes my stance. I think this guy's a piece of shiz.
3: Okay.
0: And I think you deserve to be here for that. But I think your housing policy, and specifically your housing policy aligning with GIMPies.
2: What's a GIMPie?
5: Did he really say GIMPie?
4: Yes, he said GIMPie.
5: I don't even know that I've heard that term.
2: Hold on.
0: Your housing policy aligning with GIMPies.
2: Can somebody tell me what a GIMPie is?
3: I think it's a derogatory word for a Jew.
2: No, I think it's a derogatory word for maybe a homosexual.
4: I think it is.
2: Let me. You need to look it up. You got Johnny. Look up over there.
4: NIMBYs. NIMBYs. NIMBYs.
2: Is that what he's saying?
4: Yeah, he's saying NIMBYs.
2: And what's a NIMBY?
4: That's what I'm looking up right now.
0: Specifically, your housing policy aligning with GIMPies.
2: It sounds like GIMP.
3: Or YIMP.
5: That's almost what I'm like a Y. GIMPY. GIMPy?
2: YIMP. It sounds like maybe YIMPies. Let's listen to it again.
0: And specifically, your housing policy aligning with GIMPies?
2: Yeah, maybe YIMP. Hard telling. We probably won't be able to find out what it is. Maybe in the context of what he's saying, we might be able to tell. Here we go.
0: And I think your policy. And I think your policy on the genocide in Gaza.
3: This started off so nice.
2: No,
3: you know?
2: But here's the deal.
3: He never smiled, but now.
2: Well, it started off nice until other people in the gathering figured out who he was. Now, why are they mad? It looks to me to be like this is a gathering of LGBTQ+, AYZX. Like
3: it's a pride event.
2: Right. It's a pride event.
3: Absolutely.
2: So it looks like that these people would, of all people, appreciate this guy.
4: So it is NIMBY. It's NIMBY. It's
3: not in my backyard.
4: Yeah, not in my backyard.
2: Not in my backyard.
4: Yes.
2: So meaning that you can, stuff that you're voting on or however you feel is okay as long as it's not in your backyard.
4: Yes.
5: Right.
2: AI
5: data centers,
2: I think I'm a NIMBY. I'm all for a bunch of, I'm all cool on certain amount of stuff, but if it was my backyard, I might not have the same feeling.
5: Well, I think if you buy a house near a corrections facility, then, you know, it's right there, open and obvious. Right. I think if you live somewhere and all of a sudden they put some corrections facility, or they put some, like, homeless unit next to you, or they put, you know, there's a drug and recovery unit that's right next to one of them. I mean, nothing derogatory about that.
2: Well, crackheads, I mean, you can be derogatory to them, Jay. They really don't have a right. There's not a crackhead union.
5: Oh, they're trying. They're at least trying.
2: I don't know. Let me, if I can play much more of this, because it.
4: I have a feeling that guy's just going to keep saying
2: the F word.
4: Yeah.
2: So here's what I don't understand. And I think this is what maybe Dan doesn't understand. And I think it's what maybe most people don't understand, is this guy's rolling through a pride event. And that's chocked full of all different types of personalities, lesbian, bisexual, queer, you know, pansexual, cis, transsexual, asexual, anything.
3: Spiritually sexual.
2: Just whatever. And, you know, these people would seem to be that this guy has supported legislation that really would be directed towards them more so than us.
3: This is a pride event, and he's done nothing but championed their cause for the last 8+ years.
2: So does that show you, Dan, just how unappreciative this body of people are? Like, they're just a bunch of dicks?
3: It just shows you that this right-sided, I'm sorry, this left-sided, super hyper liberal, borderline socialist, borderline communist, woke political party,
2: woke and
3: just
2: weird,
3: keeps adding stripes to their own flag.
2: To the point where they're just going to spin themselves out.
3: Because you can't take 100 people that identify as a Democrat, put them in a room, and have them agree on the entire platform, and then as soon as they disagree, this party that has beaten their chests because they want to, you know, stand up for the unspoken and they want tolerance. If you have anything that's contrary to all of the positions in their platform, they attack you because they are hypocritically intolerant.
0: It sucks because you've been wonderful for trans people, and you've been terrible.
5: Can you imagine? You can't talk, you can't walk backwards.
2: So you've been wonderful for trans people, but you've been terrible. Well, terrible for whom? I mean, if I'm
3: Gaza.
5: Gazans.
0: Gaza. You do not belong here anymore, Scott.
2: Is he a Jewish gentleman?
3: Yep.
2: Okay, so that's what this is all about.
3: So he's not a Jew-hating Jew.
2: No.
3: And so that's the problem. If he's not a Jew-hating Jew, then the Democrats don't want him.
2: Why can't you be a Jewish man, believe in your faith, support your faith, but also support their efforts in being LGBTQ++++? Like, why do you have to involve my religion into my beliefs with regards to people? I can't play much more of it. But it seems to me, I think Dan hit it right. These people are just absolutely impossible hypocrites. Like, you know,
5: there's
2: you
5: no
2: just
5: pleasing
2: can't,
5: them.
2: You can't have it the best of both worlds. And that is a guy that supports all of what your nonsense is, but happens to be Jewish. Like,
5: my words, Bubba, Josh Shapiro, who should be the most viable Democratic candidate, the Pennsylvania governor, has no chance in 2028.
2: What about
5: this section of the
3: way? I agree.
2: What about Fetterman?
5: Fetterman is, you know, bordering on an independent, and is, you know, just by supporting Israel, which he says every Democrat did until now, he's been ostracized, he's been alienated, he's been called a Trumpster.
2: But here's
5: let's
2: what I don't understand,
5: see what
2: Jay.
5: He does.
2: Here's what I don't understand. Most of these people who hate Israel and believe in Palestine don't really have a dog in the fight. They're just some white dude that, you know, feels one way or the other. They don't have any, they're not Jewish, they're not Palestinian, they don't know anybody that lives in the West Bank, they don't know anybody that is, that, like, so, like, how can you hate any of that? How can you hate Jews? And how can you be pro-Palestinian if you really don't have a dog in the fight?
5: You shouldn't be. And, you know, there's no nuance to their argument. It's either you're pro-Gaza or you're anti-us. And they just threaten and they attack. And, you know, you can have a nuanced position like, I support Israel, but I don't like Netanyahu. I think Netanyahu may have gone a little too hard in the paint.
2: Kind of.
5: I like my Jewish brothers.
2: That's kind of how I feel. I like my Jewish brothers and sisters. I support Israel, but I feel that Bibi Netanyahu is not on the same page as our president and has caused a lot of this unrest in what we're trying to accomplish with Iran. Iraq.
4: And also, Jay, right. Shapiro's kind of taken a little bit of hit the past couple of days because he refused to participate in the 4th of July celebration.
5: That's going to hurt him, too. But I also just said, you know, Pennsylvania thing, mark my words.
4: Well, now
5: anyone
4: who's
5: been
4: Fetterman
5: supported by AIPAC, anyone who's been supported by AIPAC, that is going to be somebody that the Democratic Socialists alienate from the party, trying to make this blanket assertion that if you accept money from AIPAC, that you somehow are tainted and you're pro-Israel and anti-Palestinian. And it's really, it's a shame because AIPAC has been giving to both parties for years, but
3: explain AIPAC, Jay, just so people know.
5: What is it then? It's Israel lobbying group, the biggest Israeli lobbying group in the United States. And politicians from both sides take money from AIPAC. And so there's a big complaint that anyone who takes money from AIPAC is tainted.
2: I support Israel. I support Israel, but I think Bibi Netanyahu has made some missteps and has caused us undue pain, if you will, in our negotiation with having some type of peaceful situation work out here in epic furry.
5: You're right, because he's doing the Lebanon thing. Why? Right. Why do we have to have a Lebanon ceasefire in order for our ceasefire to work?
2: Right.
5: Because Bibi Netanyahu went hard in Lebanon right now and had ground troops going in looking for Hezbollah. And that's, you know, that's great. That's noble. But don't do it at the same time. We're in the middle of trying to get world, you know, peace in the Middle East and open up the Straits of Hormuz. You're going to go out there and just start doing that kind of stuff.
2: Hi, you're on the air. Go ahead.
6: Hey, Brian, York, Pennsylvania. How you doing?
2: Hi, Brian, York, Pennsylvania. What's going on, buddy?
6: I had a question about your Getabox product.
2: Yeah.
6: Yeah, I'm on the fence about getting one, and I know there's three or four different kind of models, and
2: I'd get the Mini because it takes up less space. You can literally zip tie it to the back of your TV and then put it in your HDMI 1, 2, or 3 situation, hook it up to your Wi-Fi, and it's about the size of maybe half of an iPhone, and it's very less bulky. It's a little bit more, but it aesthetically is just way is easy to hide. And other than that, I just can't recommend it high enough. It's an absolute life changer mm-hmm. when it comes to a man and the things that men might want to watch on TV.
6: So the buffering issues is pretty smooth.
2: There's the only buffering is when it fires up, and that's because it's completely updating the channels and any updates it may have.
4: Make sure you have decent Wi-Fi.
2: Have decent Wi-Fi, but I mean the buffering takes probably when it fires up, it buffers each time to reset and get local channels or get kind of the local programming. It might take 15 seconds, maybe 20. And then as you go into different sections, it'll update it as well. And that might be, 15 seconds. But there's no amount of time for me to be able to tell you of just everything you can get. And I'm not even going to have you start rolling off. Does it get this? Does it get that? Because the answer is, yeah, it gets it all.
6: Yeah, right. It's pretty easy to navigate once you find something, put it in favorites.
2: Yeah, absolutely. You can, you get better with time, but, in one setting of a couple hours navigating through some sports and some local channels and some movies and what have you, within 30, 40 minutes, you become pretty proficient on it.
6: All right. Thank you.
2: All right, buddy. and you'll never pay another cable bill the rest of your life. I have to go to words when I return. Let me. We're going to break down this Caitlin Clark. What's the girl's?
4: Sophie Cunningham.
2: Sophie Cunningham.
3: Who's my new favorite player in the NBA?
2: She
3: WNBA.
2: She's
3: awesome.
2: They are now creating an us versus them.
5: I don't like it.
2: And it's African-American players that are absolutely trying to circle the wagons around white players.
3: But now, in all fairness to that narrative, and I agree with that narrative 80%, there have been white girls flagrantly fouling Caitlin Clark. It seems the whole league's against her, not just the black girls, but the whole league. That seems to pile on the black girls. But I've seen white girls doing it too. Well, so it's not just racial. It's a systematic mistake, problem, and cancer within the WNBA.
2: It's a systematic jealousy.
4: Yep.
2: They're jealous.
3: You know what my solution is?
2: And they don't realize that the reason why the league minimum now is $300,000, meaning if you're the 12th man on the bench and you never ever get a play, you're going to make $300,000.
3: Is that 80?
2: That used to be 90.
3: Right.
2: It used to be $87,000, and now they got girls that are making $1.7 million that used to be 97, and that's all because of one person.
3: One person.
2: Caitlin Clark. Now, there's been others that have been into the league before. There's been others that have come in the last year or two that are equal in talent. But for some reason, America fell in love with this girl and pretty much made the WNBA a pop culture phenomenon.
3: You know what I would do?
5: Let him play?
3: No. If I was Caitlin Clark,
2: I'd go to Europe.
3: I'd be calling Europe or the Middle East and do like Live and have another WNBA and a competing thing. And I think if she left the WNBA,
2: it's done,
3: and got her $3 million a year from some Israeli,
2: and
3: some
2: got, some and got her Sophie Arabian Cunningham, team, got her Sophie Cunningham team to follow.
3: Right, exactly. The ones that you really care about, the WNBA would collapse because now they have to pay all these players $300,000 a year. The TV ratings would plummet. No one's going to watch it. They lose all the contracts. It would be in shambles. Well,
2: before Caitlin Clark came, Dan, they were playing their ball games in 3,000 to 5,000 seat facilities. Yep. Now they're playing their ball games where the NBA guys play. They used to travel commercial, like on Breeze and Southwest. Now they all travel private. That's all the Caitlin Clark theory. And I equate it much to the Magic Johnson, Larry Bird theory. When Larry Bird and Magic Johnson came into the league, it was a white guy, a slow white guy that they thought sucked, and a really, really flashy black guy. Don't forget they played in the NCAA Finals, Michigan State versus Indiana State. And every player, Dr. J, James Worthy, everybody that came before or after Larry Bird and Magic Johnson, realized that these two guys were now making the game so that they would televise it live. Did you know in Larry Bird and Magic Johnson's first couple years, they still flew on TWA and Braniff and all that kind of deal? And they wouldn't even show the games live. They were tape delayed. And Magic Johnson and Larry Bird changed the NBA, and all the players that came before them didn't try to hurt them. They propped him up and be like, man, this is our golden goose. This is the guy that's making us more money. This is the guy that's getting us more exposure, white or black. And they didn't hard foul him. And they weren't a dick to him. And they were respectful and appreciative. And that's just a sign of the times on how kids and young men and women now have been raised to not appreciate anything and to be self-entitled, righteous little pricks.
3: You don't bite the hand that feeds you.
2: But today you do.
3: And Caitlin Clark has been feeding all the other players in the WNBA. They should all be standing in line on their knees.
2: Kissing the ring.
3: Kissing her ring, thanking her, and begging her not to quit or do anything else. They should be rolling. They should be throwing rose petals at her feet when she gets off the bus.
2: Well, and then you got
3: They had a poster of the last 25 or 30 years of the WNBA. 30. And Caitlin Clark wasn't on it?
2: Nope.
3: Now, I understand. I do understand this.
2: Sophie Cunningham was on it, and Sophie Cunningham says, I don't even deserve to be on that
3: poster. She doesn't. But I do understand the reason that Caitlin Clark wasn't on the International Olympic team, because she hadn't been on it for 2 years beforehand, and they play together.
2: Yeah, that's not in play. We're not arguing that.
3: That one thing I can agree with. But everything else that's happened to her is shameful.
2: And now you got these coaches, the Mercury head coach, Nate Tibbetts, who the African-American player that throated her, you know, that throated her and got suspended for a game. Mm-hmm. He's now sticking up for her.
3: He has to. He's invested.
4: No, he didn't have
2: to. You can say, listen, man, what happened was a very tragic event. I'm sure my player didn't mean to do it. And I support my player, but, you know, I understand where the league's coming from, and we need to fix this problem. But instead, he completely was like, you know, this is ridiculous. No, you know, Caitlin Clark isn't all that. And so now what you got is all the African-American players are rallying behind this girl that got suspended, and they're basically hanging Caitlin Clark out to dry.
3: Someone said it's heterosexual versus homosexual. That's why it's not racial. It's the gay girls versus the straight girls are fighting.
2: Really? I don't know about that.
3: Do you know about that, Bubba? Nah. I mean, Lovey? Did you hear about that?
2: I think it's more of a white and black
4: game. I mean, there's a little bit of that, but there's more that I would have said that's like 10 years ago.
2: It's a white and black.
4: Yeah.
2: We're going to get into that next.
7: 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Another segment filled. 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
0: The Spitting Cobra via the Auto Enclave, which, as things start to slow down, man, I've got to make it out there. I've heard unbelievable things.
2: You have to come. As a car guy.
3: Badass.
0: Yeah, Macho Man doesn't chime in very much, and he's like, it's really, really badass. How many
2: as a car guy, just the car stuff would get you excited, but then the quality of the build and the caliber of this unit and where it is in relationship to all the amenities in the Enclave, it's really, really a very special place.
0: You know, Jay, you really and maybe you're not going to, but the Jimmy Clevises, the Bubba Clems, the Jeff Jarrigantes, the Rob Elders, the Steven Diacos, the your brother, the Pitties, you know, just the inner sanctity of our little, the Fabrizis, the inner sanctity, you know, Brian Matroni's, just your friends, Tom Bean, Mark Tate, you know.